0: they hung out at Morning's house and Riley, the way the story I think goes, if I don't have it 100% right, feel free to correct me.
1: Listen, you've never got it 100% right on these stories, but that's part of the fun.
0: I know. So I think Riley went away, dropped him off, and they were hung out and they're talking about playing for the Heat. You know, Morning has always been a closer for the Heat. Even when he left and came back, he was the guy that they brought to the LeBron meeting in Cleveland, where he got, the story goes, he, got into tears talking about what the Miami Heat had meant to him in his career. He was retired by then, but so Morning was sort of like their closer with contracts. So apparently when it was, McGrady thought that was over, but they weren't going out the front. They went out the back, and there was this speedboat there. And the speedboat pulls out and goes flying down Biscayne Bay past American Airlines Arena, as it was known there, past all the Star Island and all the Miami mansions on there, glory. I'm sure it was a glorious Miami day in July, and all the way down to Riley's house, which he sold years ago, but it was an incredible estate that he called Casa Riley. It was like this, amazing, bayfront estate. He lives, I think, in an apartment complex now. I mean, the penthouse, but, and so Riley was been waiting for him. There's your tour of Miami, buddy. And, had the contract offer, and T-Mac picked the Magic because he was from the Orlando area. But yes, you definitely, Clay definitely would have the option. There's a dot, a little, I'm making fun of my lack of nautical knowledge, a port, a port's the wrong word, but there's a hookup. You can pull right next to Kasaya Center.
1: Oh, Captain Clay, baby. He's back.
0: Yeah, he can go right. I mean, it's not even ceremonial. I remember, one of the big days in Miami every year is the marathon day. And it would be on a Sunday, and when LeBron was playing there, they would always, it was a Sunday in February, and there was ABC afternoon games. So I remember one time the way for the television crew stayed at a hotel on Key Biscayne. I'm sorry, Brickell Key, which the hotel has now been imploded. That's a different story, but you can look it up. They'd stay in that hotel, and the traffic was so bad in downtown Miami to get to the arena that they figured there was no way you can get there by car for this noon tip off or 12:30 tip off. I think it was against the Bulls, if I remember correctly. And so Derrick Rose and the Bulls, that was a big rivalry game back then. And so the way that Mike Breen and Doris Burke and Jeff Van Gundy and Mark Jackson got to the arena, they sent a boat to pick them up at the hotel. It had to happen, McMahon. That's right. They couldn't get down Biscayne Boulevard. It was,
1: you gotta do what you gotta do. Have you returned to a boat since the Great Spill?
0: I did. Okay. So
1: the ribs survived, stayed on your feet.
0: This is not a setup. You didn't know this. I am currently nursing.
1: Oh no!
0: A wound on my knee. It's gotten better.
1: From a boat?
0: My wife was very, so look, 3-4 years ago, I fell on a boat in the Bahamas and cracked a rib. I still am appreciative, by the way, to the Lakers medical staff who gave me an x-ray, a couple of days later because I was in a lot of pain. So it was when we were just recently in Italy and we were going on a boat. My wife was petrified because, McMahon, not only was it on that particular occasion, I was literally on the dock getting onto the boat and I slipped and fell into a pole, the mast or whatever. In this case, that was embarrassing enough. But in this case, to get to the boat we were taking, and by the way, I have gone on numerous boats since then. It wasn't okay. But
1: don't feel self-conscious.
0: This boat. You had to take a boat to get to the boat.
1: Okay.
0: So there was multiple different.
1: So you were on it. You were going on a yacht.
0: No, it wasn't a yacht. It was. Yes, it was a nice little boat. Mm-hmm. Anyway, that boat was too big to pull up to the dock that we were leaving in Italy, and so I had to get a boat. There was so many different transfers from the dock to the launch to the main boat, and I navigated all that just fine. But when I went swimming on the boat, McMahon. As I was getting back up onto the boat, I slipped and suffered a knee injury.

0: victory, which was quite bloody.
1: Oh, Lordy.
0: So, yeah.
1: That's okay.
0: It's still getting better. It's like 3 weeks removed.
1: I almost chopped my big left toe off putting a pool lounge chair together. Dropped it on my toe and it was squirting blood. So that was a while back.
0: Anyway, pre-summer league. Clay, I'm sure, has no such problems getting on and off his boat.
1: Oh, so. No. Clay, smooth as can be.
0: Would the same boat go? Did the same boat go from San Francisco to Texas, or did he have a different boat in Dallas on the lake?
1: I don't think he ever brought a boat to the lakes down here. I think he might have rented a boat. I'm almost certain his boat, I think he took it down to L.A.
0: Okay.
1: Because remember, there was the game where they played the Lakers is the front end of a
0: thing. Like I'm not on, like we may be way out of line. We may be way behind. This all may have been, taken care of on, you know, on the internets. But as I recall, his boat was called the SS Stallion.
1: He did.
0: So,
1: I don't know what happened
0: to the SS Stallion.
1: This is when he went out and took a ride on the Stallion, got wet, decided he was ready to go and came out and had 23 points. Actually, one of his best games in a Mavericks uniform. That next night. But look, man, to get back to the basketball side of things.
0: Yes, like, please, let's do.
1: Clearly, things did not go Clay's way in Dallas. He signed up for one situation and ended up very soon in a completely different one. He signed up to get spoon-fed wide-open threes by arguably the best creator in the league. And then they went and traded Luka Doncic, right? And so, like, if Clay would have known they were going to trade Luka midway through his first season of a 3-year deal, he would have gone elsewhere. If they didn't know they were going to trade, he was going to trade Luka to the Lakers, he would have signed with the Lakers, who offered him more money.
0: Well, I don't remember what the Lakers offered him, but if you remember, I think the Warriors offered him 2 years and $48 million, so 24 a year.
1: That was as an extension, if I recall correctly.
0: Correct. Because, yes. I mean, I don't, yeah. You know, maybe not at the very end, but he had that option. He turned that down. And then the Mavericks signed him for 3 of 50.
1: Yeah. Three for like 51. And look, this deal with the Heat is, it works out to 2 for about 11 and a half.
0: Let's go over the money in a second, but, just to finish your thought about how this didn't work out the way the Mavericks or Clay thought so.
1: Again, he was coming in to hopefully be the final piece on a team that was arguably, or he felt, they felt, a shooter away from being able to give the Celtics a real series in the finals. And then the most inexplicable trade in NBA history changed everything.
0: Yeah, he shot 39% the last 2 years in Dallas.
1: Yeah, and you know, he's just at this point in his career, he's a shooting specialist. He used to be an amazing, like, Hall of Fame two-way wing. He used to be one of the best wing defenders in the league, as well as one of the best shooters in NBA history. And a guy who could do a little bit off the dribble and, you know, whatever. He can't do anything off the dribble anymore. You know, you got to protect him defensively now. And instead of being a guy who you can put on the other team's best perimeter scorer. But the Heat are as desperate for shooting as Enes Kanter is for attention.
0: Oh, no.
1: And so, like Clay on a, you know, relatively low cost deal does make sense for Miami because he can still catch and shoot. He's still got a quick release. He's still a guy who you're sure not going to leave him alone out on the wing or in the corner.
0: Yeah. So last year he made the transition to being a bench player. That was a that was a bit of a clunky thing that had to happen. So not only was he not playing with Luka, he was no longer starting, which needed to happen in his career.
1: It did. And honestly, I thought it might be an issue. He handled it like a total pro. Like Clay, he was a total pro in Dallas. Now, could he get a little moody or whatever, depending on if shots are falling or not? Sure. He didn't gripe, didn't moan about coming off the bench. He understood it was a rebuild. He kind of poured himself into trying to be like a good vet for Cooper Flagg. Nobody in Dallas can complain about the way Clay conducted himself. That's for sure.
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0: So McMahon, this was a real negotiation, and we know it was a negotiation because of how much money Clay gave up.
1: Yeah, I mean, I believe Mike Scotto was the first to report. He gave up $9.8 million. And look, a typical buyout in the NBA is the guy gives up what he's getting, right? He gave up significantly more than he's getting from Miami.
0: Also, 9.8, I don't know for sure.
1: I can tell you.
0: Go ahead.
1: Go on. What you
0: say? The number 9.

0: 9.8.
1: So this is according to Bobby Marks' numbers. That gets the Mavericks to where they are $12.1 million under the tax. Now, why is that number important? They have their non-taxpayer mid-level, which is, you know, 12.04. So basically, instead of having Clay's $17.5 million as an expiring, they save a bunch of they get out of the tax, and they basically have opened up to where their mid-level exception, their full mid, or I'm sorry, the non-taxpayer mid-level exception can function as a trade exception.
0: Right, because your mid-level exception, just to be clear, for years it was just something you could use to sign a player or multiple players. You could break it up into pieces. In the current CBA, you can now use it as a trade exception. You can now use that mid-level as to take in players. And that was clearly the threshold, because my point is, 9.8 million isn't just, it's kind of a random number. How much do you give up? 5 million. How much do you give up? 7 million. The Mavericks clearly wanted that $9.8 million number. That was that because it enables them to have that full mid-level to use.
1: Right. And for the Mavericks to buy him out, they had to benefit from it. It had to help exactly. them as they're trying to put together.
0: Right. And it's not just about saving the money. I mean, certainly anybody will take free $10 million savings, but there was specifically something the Mavericks were holding the line on, and it was to get to that number. Okay, that's number one.
1: And so for Clay, it also is worth $4+ million to basically put himself in a position where he felt like he had
0: to. Let's take the full 360-degree view of it. So the Heat signed him to a 2-year deal worth about $11.5 million. The first year of this deal is $5.6 million, I believe. And so the thing about it is, like, if he were going from another team, like, let's say the Lakers to the Heat, you could say, well, there's no state income tax in Florida. And, you know, it's actually admitted. In this case, it's a straight $4 million give up because there's no state income tax in Texas. So Clay really wanted to get out of it. And the reason that the Heat did something somewhat interesting. So after they acquired Giannis Antetokounmpo, they were sitting there with Andrew Wiggins on a player option. And one of the things that I and a lot of other people thought that they would do is that they would get Wiggins to bypass that player option and negotiate a brand new multi-year contract that took his salary down in the first year of the deal to enable them some more maneuvering. His salary this year is $28 million. So it was like, well, he could opt out of that and they could negotiate downward. The Heat did something pretty interesting. And it just shows you that they're pretty, they're pretty savvy, the Heat.
1: The front office knows what it's doing.
0: Right. So they, I take that back. His salary this year is $30 million. It was $28 last year. It's $30 million this year. So the Heat told Wiggins, go ahead and pick up that contract option. And he did for $30 million. And then they gave him a new 2-year extension on top of that for $34 million. So what that means is that Wiggins' contract is going to fall way down after this year. In fact, let me get the exact numbers, what it's going to be.
1: 16.15 and 17.32.
0: So his contract goes in half, basically, year over year. Why would they do that, McMahon? I think it's because if the Heat had more room under the apron, then they would have to be moved into bidding wars with players. If they only have a certain amount of money, they only have a certain amount of money. Like, listen, you want to come play in Miami? We've only got $5 million to give you. That's what we have. we're not trying to negotiate. So, and look, it works. Klay Thompson wanted to be in Miami. He liked the idea of playing on that team and the role that they had. And to do it, he was willing to take a haircut.
1: Listen, Clay wants to get good looks at threes in high volume on a team that has a chance to contend. That's when he left Golden State. That's exactly what he was looking for. That's why he came to Dallas.
0: And if the place isn't in a place where there's nice boating options, that wouldn't be
1: even better. And right. Yeah, and that's obviously the other part of the equation here is, listen, there are certain franchises that in these kind of situations, they're always going to be attractive. And at the top of that list is that the Lakers and the Heat.
0: Well, look, I'm just going to say this, that Andrew Wiggins and Klay Thompson at one point were under contract for like $48 million combined this year. Okay. Now, granted, next year is a player option on Klay. I have no idea what will happen, but the Heat have now got them into a situation where they've got them this year for $35 million. So they've already maneuvered nicely there. And then next year, Wiggins and Thompson are potentially under contract for $22 million. I am. And so when you've got Giannis Antetokounmpo and Bam Adebayo combining to earn like $110 million next year, maybe it's even more than that. The way that you, and this is reality for all teams, you've got to find ways on the margins. And this is the Heat trying to work on the margins.
1: And they've added two legitimate high-volume three-point shooters this summer.
0: Exactly. And by the way,
1: Hardaway and Thompson.
0: And they got Hardaway for $6 million. So look at this. When after the Giannis trade happened, people were saying, they've got to get shooting. They've got to get shooting. Well, Klay made 202 threes last year. Klay played 69 games last year. He made 202 three-pointers. Tim Hardaway played 80 games last year, made 224 three-pointers. I have no idea how many games they're going to play this season. They're both in their 30s. I have no idea how many threes they're going to hit. But these two guys combined hit 227 three-pointers last year, 226 three-pointers last year, and the Heat got them for $11 million or $12 million combined. That's just good business. You know, and if you're going to have Bam and Giannis, how do you get out of that? And also I'll point out, you know, the Wiggins thing, Wiggins had a very good 3-point shooting season last year. Wiggins, let me see here.
1: 41%, I believe.
0: That's his career high. He made 138 3-pointers. So between the three of them, and again, this is last year not playing together. They were playing on three different teams. I'm not saying they're going to get this same amount, but last year between the three of them, they made 564 threes.
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1: I'm Ed Bankin. It is cutdown day in the NFL. Teams were scheduled to get their rosters down to the minimum 2.5 hours ago. But in L.A., the Rams have made a key addition. Aaron Donald is returning, saying in a release, "I'm back." He comes back on a one-year deal. And according to ESPN's Adam Schefter and the NFL Network's Ian Rappaport, the deal's worth $20 million with incentives that could increase Donald's pay to $30 million. The Titans have waived quarterback Will Levis. He was a second-round pick for the team in 2023. Micah Parsons goes on the PUP list for the Packers. He'll miss at least the first four games of the season. Green Bay running back Josh Jacobs and Denver linebacker Jonathan Cooper have been placed on the league's exempt list. The Browns have placed quarterback Dylan Gabriel in injury reserve and will keep their other three quarterbacks. And the Steelers are keeping four quarterbacks on the roster. Out of baseball, on ESPN Radio, it's the Cubs and Reds at Wrigley Field after a rain delay. It is 2-0 in favor of Chicago as they bat in the top of the third inning. Earlier, the Astros maintained their two-game lead in the AL West race.
2: He has a tying run off second, the 0-1. And Wade hits it in the air and pretty deep to right. Back on it is Bench at the wall, looking up. See you later! Pinch hit, two-run homer for Lamont Wade Jr. And the Astros are on top by a score of 4-3. He hit that off the facing of the second deck.
1: That call from KBME 790 AM as Houston beats New York 6-3, and with the Rangers beating the Brewers 7-4, Texas remains two games behind Houston. In the Little League World Series, Nevada falls to Curaçao 11-2 in this afternoon's championship game.
3: Hey, it's Michelle Smallman, and coming up Monday from the NFL preseason to week one in college football and everything in between, we'll react to it all during my Upon Further Review. It's on Sports from like 6 a.m. Eastern, right here on ESPN Radio, ESPN2, and ESPNU.

0: I don't think you can say that the Heat have a problem with 3-point shooting anymore. Now, it's got to play out.
1: Yeah, and Fontecchio is a solid 3-point shooter. Davion Mitchell wasn't a high volume 3-point shooter. He shot it well last year. Mitchell of those guys, he's the one where I do think that teams will still kind of live with him getting decent.
0: He shot 40%, but he only took 3 a game. So you're probably you're
1: made 90
0: right.
1: for the season. And honestly, you know, and then some of the like their young guys that they hope become big time players for him. Nikola Jovic shot at 27%. That's not great.
0: Well, Jovic is one of these guys.
1: 32%.
0: This is why I could never work in a front office of the NBA.
1: Because you loved his contract when he signed it?
0: No, not the contract. I loved him as a player. I watched him play in the 2023 World Cup for Serbia, and he was awesome. And I loved everything he did. And if I worked for a team, I would have run back to my GM and said, you've got to get Nikola Jovic. Get him at all costs. And they haven't been able to, they signed with that contract extension and they haven't been able to play him, basically.
1: You know, he's 23 years old. It's not like it's time to put his gravestone up or anything, but
0: no, of course. It's just, yeah. And notice they did this Giannis deal. And the Bucks pretty much had their pick of anybody on the roster who wasn't named Bam Adebayo. And they ended up, you know, they didn't do that deal. You know, he wasn't in the deal.
1: Yeah. And listen, the Mavericks didn't want to trade Clay for him. You know, I like the contract's not looking good now, but again, he's 23 years old, but him and Larson are both at this point not threats from 3-point range, but they added a bunch of veteran shooting. Bobby Portis Jr. is a 3-point threat for sure. I think the shooting is, you know, again, you're counting on older guys to stay healthy and all that kind of stuff. And hopefully with some of these guys to not further decline, but the shooting they've addressed, the biggest concern now, I think on their roster is probably actually playmaking.
0: I agree.
1: You know, Giannis is as for a power forward is obviously an elite playmaker, but you know, Davion Mitchell's not a playmaker. They don't have a lot of playmaking outside of Giannis at this point.
0: Let's sort of assess where Miami is on their roster, and then we'll do Dallas a little bit too here. So Miami now with this deal, they have $5 million under the first apron, and they are hard capped at the first apron because they traded out. They traded for more money than they sent out in the Giannis deal. So they're hard capped at it. There's a bunch of different things that trigger hard capping the first apron, and this is one of them. And so they've got 2 roster spots left, and they've got $5 million total. That's all they can spend. And that's one of the reasons why they had to get Clay, until they signed Clay, they had 3 roster spots left. Now they have to fill one. You can leave the 15th open, and the Heat may end up leaving the 15th open for a while just to see what happens. They have been attached to Nick Richards, who has, you know, is a third string center. Wouldn't surprise me if he, you know, he'll go there sort of on the minimum. But I do think that they will be looking because, the other guy, sort of the other guard they have that we haven't talked about other than Larson is Drew Smith, who's a point guard, but he's more of a combo guard. And so you're right. I do think that Miami will be on the lookout for ball handling. And it may not happen in October. Like they may just be on the lookout for somebody who springs forward during the year, which is why the 15th roster spot may either be left open or a straight 9 guarantee. So, but the other thing I want to just point out, just because we know it'll be a topic of conversation. For example, there's still players becoming contract extension eligible. I think by next week, you'll start to see Steph Curry's name come up because starting on the 29th of August, he's extensionable for his contract. I have argued that it's possible that, or it should be at least considered, and I'm sure it is being considered, that Clay not sign or that Steph not sign his contract extension right now. Of course, if he wants to sign his contract extension right now, he can get 2 years and I think $140 million. Obviously, if that's what he says he wants, you're going to give it to him. But if he doesn't sign his contract extension right now, the Warriors could have over $100 million in salary cap space next summer because he, Jimmy Butler, and Draymond are all in the last years of their contracts, and Chris Porzingis' deal is not fully guaranteed. And it's not that I'm thinking that Steph's going to take a LeBron deal, but you're going to get the contract whenever you want it. Why not leave optionality open? But anyway, that we will talk about in the coming days. Giannis doesn't become contract extension eligible until January 6th. And so he can sign for 3 years and $214 million if he opts into the player option he's got for next year. And so that's one way to go. If he declines the option and does a whole new deal, which, you know, if that's what he wants to do, the Heat are probably not going to fight him on it. It's 4 years and $275 million, McMahon. Let me do the math on that. That's way above my ability.
1: It's almost 70 a year.
0: 69 a year.
1: That's a nice contract.
0: Bobby says that if he actually picks up the option and then signs for three more seasons, he can get a hair more money. So he may actually do that. But whether the Heat try to get some maneuvering on that will be interesting to see how that goes. But just should just be known that Giannis' extension, which the reason he said he was, you know, cool with going to the Heat was that the intent of signing an extension. And when the Heat traded all that stuff to get him, the intent is to sign him to an extension. Just know that it can't happen until January.
1: Yeah, the intent to sign an extension, but also the reason that he was cool with going to the Heat is because he felt like it was possible to contend there. And, you know, then you get into the conversation of do you max out on what you can make, or do you, as we've seen with Brunson, as we've seen with Wembanyama, work with a franchise where, you know, you leave some kind of flexibility?
0: It'd be interesting. Well, we'll just see how that plays out, but it's months away from now. And I will say this, like the Heat may not win all their games. Some of these moves may backfire, whatever. You know, they may have plans that go awry. They may be counting on guys who don't deliver. I can go on and on. The unknowns of basketball. But one thing I will tell you with certainty, McMahon, is no one's going to outthink the Miami Heat. The execution might not happen, but it won't be because they're outthought.
1: They've spent the last several years plotting to get a superstar who would give them a chance to put a contender around them, and they pulled that off with Giannis. So they've pulled off the hardest part, and there's work to be. And they'll be an interesting team this year. I don't see them being a bona fide contender. Maybe I'll be wrong. Maybe they'll surprise me. Obviously, a lot of that, frankly, depends on, does Giannis play 62 games? Does he play 75? Like, I don't know. But there's at least hope for the Heat of being a relevant team in the playoff picture again. And that hadn't been the case for a handful of years.
0: Right. Okay, now let's take a look at the Mavericks after this has happened. You mentioned that the Mavericks have $12 million of their mid-level exception. They also have $12 million below the luxury tax. It's fascinating how that all lined up with this buyout. But their roster is full. There's two players I'm looking forward to when you go to Mavericks Media Day that we get updates on. One is obviously Kyrie, who's... Boy, he's going to be 18, 19 months off of his torn ACL at the start of training camp.
1: Yeah, March 24. And, you know, look, this is one of those deals where if the Mavericks were a competitive team last year, I think Kyrie probably would have come back late in the season. They weren't, so it made no sense for anybody for Kyrie to come back. But he's been, you know, he's been going full go this summer, and he should be ready to... I don't know. I can't sit here and tell you if there will be rust or not, but I think you get a healthy Kyrie Irving.
0: Yeah. The other is Derek Lively, who has had, unfortunately, a series of foot injuries and was shut down early last season and has been out 9 or 10 months coming off of a foot surgery. And look, the Mavericks have a bunch of big men, including Santi Aldama, who they traded for this offseason. But Lively was... a significant force in their finals team. And, you know, how he looks, you know, he was a super athlete, big man. And, you know, we don't like any bigs with foot problems, but especially a guy whose whole game is predicated on his quickness. So lively
1: quickness and leaping ability.
0: Correct. So also seeing where Lively is, you know, maybe not on day one of the season, but what his prognosis is also relatively important to the Mavs.
1: Yeah, you would love to be able to pencil in 22-year-old Derek Lively as a long-term piece of the foundation. You've obviously seen his potential, not just potential, you've seen his production and his impact. Unfortunately, like at this point, it's very much a wait and see. You can hope, but you can't bank on Lively as he's going into the final year of his rookie deal.
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0: the thing about Dallas, the question you ask yourself is, are they done? You know, are they done? They obviously have made a couple of significant moves with Masai Ujiri.
1: I mean, define done. Done are
0: they,
1: for...
0: Are they done for the offseason?
1: Yeah. Probably just because of how late it is, but you can never say never. And obviously, this roster is very much a work in progress. What they did this summer, it was a lot of singles this summer.
0: Well, they extended Najee Marshall as well.
1: They extended Najee Marshall. They traded for Aldama using the an exception from the AD deal. You know, they traded for Reese Hoshea. I forgot exactly where that exception came from. They traded for Marcus Sasser on another exception. You know, these are all singles. Like the Reese Hoshea thing, it's a single that maybe, you know, you're hoping maybe you can leg that thing out and get a double out of it. It's obviously an upside play for a guy who was a number one pick. Tough to be the number one pick sandwiched between Wembanyama and Flag, but that, you know, that's what he was. You know, there's a reason the Hawks were willing to part with him after a couple of seasons, but, you know, 6'10" has some potential there. But this is like, nothing about the Mavericks is about next season. This is about trying to build long term around a kid who's still 19 years old in Cooper Flag.
0: Right. So that's why the question isn't so much about whether the Mavericks are done between now and October 1st. It's where will the Mavericks be between now and February 1st? Both with...
1: It's a weird roster. There's like, this is a roster. There's not a lot of playmaking on. I mean, Kyrie is like, really, he's a two guard. He's obviously an elite ball handler, but he's more of a two guard than a point guard, but he'll be your point guard. Cooper Flagg is kind of a point forward. They'll share a lot of that. Najee Marshall can handle some of that, but, you know, not a lot of playmaking outside of that. You know, they got this kid coming in, Sergio De La Rea. He'll be a rookie. We'll see. They traded Ryan Nimhard in that Reese Hoshea deal, which was really the Lou Dort deal to the Hawks. And then, honestly, they've got a ton of power forwards.
0: Yeah, they drafted, they have a lottery pick, big man, Maurice Johnson.
1: Yeah, and I wonder, I'm curious to see, does he get more time at center than power forward? We'll see. I think some of that's probably going to depend on Lively's health and availability, Daniel Gafford's health and availability.
0: Well, here's the thing about the Mavericks. They're kind of dealing with three different situations here. There's like three different sort of wings of, or not wings, because that's the wrong word. There's three different sort of
1: branches,
0: because you have the remnants of the team that was in the finals that was being built around Luka. So, you know, that's Lively. That's PJ Washington, right? That's
1: Daniel Gafford. Kyrie.
0: Oh my God. Kyrie. All right. And then you have the fact that they, you know, lightning bolt get Cooper Flagg. So you have, you know, now the new mandate, which is now you build around him. And those two things don't really go together all the time. Certain players are going to fit together, but, and then you have the fact that you've now changed over your front office and now you have Masai Ujiri in there.
1: Completely flipped the front office, completely flipped the coaching staff.
0: Right, exactly. Didn't even get into that. You flipped the whole new coaching staff. It's almost like four whole different branches. So, if you're a rival front office, and that's why you've heard Gafford's name and you've heard PJ Washington's name in trades, there's very likely a chance that there's going to be further retrofitting. And so if you're a team out there, you're watching the situation closely. You're watching Kyrie.
1: And even Najee's extension was, like, he's still trade eligible this season.
0: I didn't even know that.
1: I don't think Najee will be traded. I do think that they signed the extension with the intent to keep him, but they left wiggle room in that.
0: That was a pretty fascinating little Friday deal there with Klay Thompson. Also, at the end of last week, I don't know if you knew, McMahon, but we have another new owner.
1: This is the new thing. The franchise flip. Like the NBA franchise, they're like little fixer-uppers. You know, and this was a bigger profit in terms of valuation than even the Lakers.
0: Okay. So Yes. So it depends on your definition of the word flip. Because a flip is something where you're like, I'm going to get it, fix it up, and immediately sell it. That was not what Mark Walter was trying to do. I see the people, right. I've seen people say like, what great business by Mark Walter. He had him for a year and he made $2 billion profit. No, that it was not good business. He was selling because he needed the money, regardless of how that comes out. It's funny. Like you think of like Bill Chisholm, who is the controlling owner of the Celtics. He's like, he's racking up seniority.
1: I'm telling you.
0: He's like, I've been the owner for a whole year and a half. Like,
1: dude, Mark Lowry spent more time fighting for the right to be the Wolves owner than he did his actual Wolves owner.
0: Right. Okay. So here's the thing. So Mark Lowry, who's a friend of the pod, came on our podcast in Las Vegas, sold the team. So, all right. Here's the thing about the Timberwolves. The Timberwolves were sold, and then they were sold in pieces. The bankers call it tranches, McMahon. They were sold in tranches.
1: Okay. Ooh, we're talking fancy language.
0: And between when the Wolves were agreed to be sold and when they actually were sold after a battle in arbitration, that wasn't really a court battle because that implies you're in front of a judge. It was a battle of arbitration. But by the time the beginning of it to the end of it, it became an outrageously good deal for Mark Lowry and Alex Rodriguez. And really the controlling owner was Mark Lowry. Alex Rodriguez was his partner, but it was mostly Lowry's money. He also had several big partners in it, like Michael Bloomberg, for example, this guy, Eric Schmidt, who has made a bunch of money with Google. But by the time the day that they won that arbitration and were able to get the team, they had some of the best, it was one of the best equity moves in league history. And what I say by equity is when Glenn Taylor agreed to sell the team, he agreed to $1.5 billion. 3+ years later, the team was worth over four. From the day that they agreed to the deal, he had hundreds of millions of dollars in equity, of his own personal stake, and the team itself had billions of dollars in equity. It was crazy. And, you know, the thing about Glenn Taylor tried to sell the Wolves in about 2012, announced that he had an owner to come in, a guy who was a part owner of the Grizzlies. And I think he was going to sell the team back then for about $400 million, give or take. Maybe it was $300 million. And then that deal fell apart. Long story short, that deal fell apart. And then he said, you know what? I'm not going to sell it. Had that deal gone through, he'd have made $300 or $400 million and been happy and whatever. But because that deal fell apart, he held him for another decade and he tripled his money again.
1: And still went out kicking and screaming.
0: Exactly. And then if he had just held it for 3 more years, he would have tripled his money again. So anyway.
1: But also, this is why, I'm sorry, I never cry for the owner who's got to pay a big tax bill or whatever. Like if he can't afford it, sell the team. You'll make a massive profit.
0: Right. So this is where the nuance comes in. The nuance is that year to year, you don't realize the gains. And year to year, as teams lose money and their owner has to write gigantic checks, and it typically happens in August. The August is when you have to pay your tax bill and stuff. And they can look you square in the eye and say, I'm dying here. I'm losing tens of millions. That is a true statement. But of course, their holding is gaining a bunch of value. But if they never sell, and if they don't sell for 30 years, you know, like if you look at the longest standing owner, do you know who it is, by the way? Little trivia time.
1: Longest standing owner. That's good. I don't off the top of my head. Mickey Arison.
0: Arison, his father, he inherited the team when his father died in 1995. So that's, you know, 31 years. That's a long time.
1: Reinsdorf?
0: He is second. Reinsdorf got control of the Bulls in 1985. This gentleman and his brother bought the Indiana Pacers in 1983. Herb Simon.
1: There you go. Okay.
0: His brother Mel's been passed away for a long time. Herb is in his 90s. Looks pretty good. We just saw, you know, he was there for all the stuff
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3: I'm Ed Bank, and the NFL's worst-kept secret of the preseason is out. Aaron Donald is returning to the Rams. Former Defensive Player of the Year signed a one-year deal to come back to L.A. Donald was asked if he'd be ready to play in week one.
4: I'm here to just go day by day work. I'm not here to be given nothing to earn any position that I'm in, whatever that is, whatever my role is, I'm going to earn it. So day by day, just work, grind, get myself to where I need to be.
3: According to ESPN's Adam Schefter, the NFL Network's Ian Rappaport, the deal is worth $20 million with incentives that could increase Donald's pay to $30 million. Other moves around the league on cutdown day. The Titans have waived quarterback Will Levis. He was a second-round pick in 2023. The Packers have placed Micah Parsons on the PUP list. He'll miss at least the first four games of the season. Green Bay running back Josh Jacobs and Denver linebacker Jonathan Cooper have both been placed in the league's exempt list. The Steelers are keeping four quarterbacks, meanwhile the Browns are keeping three on the roster, and they have put quarterback Dylan Gabriel on injured reserve. To baseball, where the Cubs and Reds have moved to the fifth inning of Wrigley on ESPN Radio. That game is tied at three. Pete Carl Armstrong with another home run for the Cubs in this one. Earlier, the Yankees beat the Red Sox 16-1. That not only increased New York's lead over Boston to four games for the final American League wildcard spot, but it gives New York the tiebreaker over Boston should they finish tied in the regular season. Little League World Series, Nevada falls to Carrasco 11-2 down in the championship game. In the U.S. Open, Jessica Pegula is advanced to the second round on the women's side, Daniil Medvedev on the men's side.
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1: Couple days away from the initial 53-man rosters being set in the NFL. We had preseason games yesterday. We have them all throughout the next couple of days. And then week one is on the horizon. But before we get to week one, before we find out who are going to be some of the quarterbacks that are remaining in these quarterback battles, one currently, allegedly, sort of taking place out in Las Vegas, we saw a little bit more of it last night. The Raiders played the 49ers in their preseason finale. They lose 18-12. Real great football score there. And we saw Fernando Mendoza not start the game, but have an up and down performance in his third preseason game. It was Kirk Cousins who got the start last night, Kimberly, and then it was Fernando Mendoza. Bumpy game on his first drive. He throws another interception like he did last week. He was 7-14, 57 yards and an interception. The Raiders scored 3 points on those five drives that we saw from Fernando Mendoza. We've seen the body of work throughout the preseason. Clint Kubiak has seen the body of work throughout the preseason. But if you ask the Raiders head coach, there's no reason just yet to name a starter. He said, I still don't think we need to name anybody. We have a lot to talk about at a lot of positions. So we want to watch the film.

0: get better by playing. I understand a lot of former players believe that. But you have Kirk Cousins there for a reason. Start the vet who has seen it all. Let the kid watch from the sidelines. Take those mental reps. And then put him in. At some point, if Kirk Cousins falters, you've got the franchise guy right behind him to go. There's no need to bring the alarm as far as, Fernando Mendoza. What's wrong with him? Why is he struggling? Why is he throwing interceptions? He's a rookie. He's supposed to throw interceptions. And even in practice, I've heard KOC, Kevin O'Connell, the Vikings head coach, talk about, even in training camp practices, he encourages his rookies or young quarterbacks, all of his quarterbacks, throw those picks. We want to see that you can be aggressive in practice, because in those live reps and when the game comes, we want to know that you have the confidence to fit it in those tight windows. It is August, 29th, 28th, whatever it is. Like, give the kid time. It should be Kirk Cousins. And then we turn the page whenever Kirk doesn't play well. Do you guys agree with that?
1: I'm actually with you. You said I was going to jump on you. There's no jumping. Everything's fine. Nothing wrong with what you said. I think the only thing I would push back on is I don't think there's one hard and fast rule about what to do with the quarterback when they're coming into the league. I think it's a case-by-case basis. And in this case, I think that Mendoza should absolutely sit. You should probably put his preseason performance in the fart corner because it was not good.
0: And okay, enough.
1: What?
0: I am instituting.
2: We were leaving this in Thursday.
0: There's a fine jar.
2: Can we come to an agreement, guys? No more.
1: I didn't get to say fart corner at all this week. And I just want to say it one time.
0: First of all, the word is toot. That's what we're doing, guys. Toot. Thank you. Continue.
1: Oh, the toot table? We should put him at the toot table.
3: The toot triangle is what
1: the
3: we
1: toot triangle. There you go.
2: That's actually kind of a cute name.
1: There you go. We'll put him in the toot triangle.
4: So we just needed to rebrand. That's all.
1: Yeah, we'll put his preseason performance in the toot triangle. There we go. Just put it there because it was not good. But it's not like Kimberly said, it's not supposed to be good. The guy, you knew what you were getting when you were getting Mendoza. It was a project. That's why you bring in Kirk Cousins in the situation. Tom Brady is given a lot of credit for being the guy who could sort of architect this whole situation, and it makes a ton of sense. There should be no world in which Fernando Mendoza starts this season. I was looking at the schedule. I was like, if the end of the season, if you run into like a team that's playing their reserves in week 17, maybe that, because they do play the Chiefs at the end of the season, play Tennessee towards the end. But after this, I'm like, just don't play him at all. You play him maybe next season, maybe halfway through next season. Oh, but this is a thing where you slow roll.
2: Well, I like that you called him a project, because oftentimes the perception when somebody is the Heisman Trophy winner, is drafted number one overall, that they're ready to take the reins of whatever offense that they walk into. And most times those quarterbacks are going to bad teams. We saw it with Cam Ward last year. We saw it with Caleb Williams 2 years before that. Very similar situations where they walk into teams that were not good, and then the first year, not good. So the Raiders are trying to do the opposite of that. After a preseason performance from Fernando Mendoza in three games, saw him go 15-19 for 143 yards and two interceptions. Plenty to work on, plenty to take away from the preseason. Here's what Clint Kubiak, his head coach, had to say about his development going forward.
5: Yeah, I mean, he needs another three preseason games. You know, all those rookies do. And now that the season's starting, the practice reps get smaller, and that's just life. But us as coaches, we got to get him ready to play, keep developing him.
2: Well, fortunately for all of us, there are no more preseason games. So I know that Clint Kubiak wants to see Fernando Mendoza get some more reps. That's going to have to come in practice, Kimberly, and it's going to have to come behind the scenes. Now, they will see so much more than what we see in the preseason. Practices are open at this time of the year. But once things get closed, once they get into game plan mode week to week, they're going to have to evaluate this in a different manner, because they're going to be trying to get Kirk Cousins ready for week one and then onward until whenever they want to make the switch. And for Fernando Mendoza, given what you saw in the preseason, and I know that we're all in agreement, he should sit for as long as possible. What would tell you that he's ready? What would you need to see in order to know this guy's actually ready at this moment to make the switch with Kirk Cousins, whenever that is, week 10, week 12, week 17?
0: What do you need to see? I get, for me, it is just, again, a level of comfort when you're

0: out there on the field, obviously he's going to be in practice, right? So you want to make sure that he knows exactly where he's supposed to go with the ball, like his feet, and like he doesn't have happy feet, that he's not rushing into throws, that he's not, when he's under duress, he's not thinking, he's not, I don't know, overthinking and complicating a situation, right? That said, that's also going to happen. I think as the, whenever I'm on ESPN programming, I feel like whether it's First Take or Get Up or Unsportsmanlike, I feel as a national football reporter, I try to bring a level of common sense and voice of reason to everything. So I feel like what, and I think reporters are guilty of this and fans are guilty of this, the overreaction to every misthrow, errant throw, or touchdown. You know, I think there's an overreaction to a lot of these things. And when people want to see a finished product right away, I think that makes people think, well, I don't know, did the Raiders mess up? Should they have not have? What are we doing? And I think it's okay. Like, he's going to, you want to give him time to sit and watch. But as soon as he gets out there, whenever that is, whether that's the end of this, I would expect to see him, David, this season. If he doesn't play, that if somebody told me today, we will not see Fernando Mendoza on the field in 2026, 2027, I would say, wow, Kirk Cousins balled out? That's crazy. Okay. That's the only thing that would keep him on the bench. I don't see for 17 games Kirk Cousins having this like electric season. If I'm wrong, forgive me in advance, Kirk. But I think at some point we're going to see Fernando. And when he does, like, y'all got to relax. Like, in Vegas and elsewhere, like, relax. Like, he's going to mess up. And that is okay. It's just when he messes up, if he throws a pick six on the first drive or an interception, does he bounce back and, you know, goes for the check down or makes good plays on the next drive? Like, you want to see him learning from his mistakes and not making the same mistakes over again, David.
1: Yeah, I just don't see this dude starting at all this season. Because, I mean, there takes a level of discipline to have a quarterback like this that needs work. And you need to help build confidence and skills and all that stuff. And Kubiak, if you want more preseason games, good luck. I mean, like, the good thing is you get to play him next year in the preseason and then see what you got then. Like, that, I would take it even a step further. Kirk Cousins even went down with an injury at some point in this season. I would still play the third string quarterback over Mendoza. I just think that, and this is not an indictment of him, this is just the process. The process is, guys like him, you need to watch the games. And we've seen how many quarterbacks that, I mean, Mendoza is a mentally tough guy, it seems, a guy who does seem to bounce back. But how many quarterbacks' whole careers get derailed because they get thrown out there too early, cough, cough, Anthony Richardson, and they, you know, their whole career takes a totally different turn because they're not ready and their confidence gets shot. Their mechanics don't get developed in the right way. When you have a guy like Mendoza and a team like the Raiders, who are not really primed to win anything this season, but they have enough of a roster where they can make some noise in the next couple of years, I don't roll this dude out on the field to start in any meaningful way for at least this season, sometime maybe in the next season. And I wouldn't even be mad if you put him in year three.
0: Can I just ask, Courtney, David, you said guys like him. What do you mean in terms of Mendoza? Like, guys like him, what do you
1: mean? Well, so guys like guys who are not surefire. You, like, he's not Jaden Daniels. He's not Cam Newton. He's not these guys who you look at and you say, week one, this dude is ready to play professional football.
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1: College football season is starting, and I was wanting, you know, most people on most shows pick who will be the best team in each conference. But that's not what I wanted to do with you, Myron, because everybody knows. You look at the SEC, okay, who's going to be the best? Georgia, Texas.
2: Yeah.
1: Pick your team. My question is, I'm going to go through the big four conferences, and you and I are going to pick which teams will be the worst.
2: Okay.
1: We'll go back and forth. We're basically looking for the bottom four in each conference. Whose fan base is headed for a miserable season? Are you ready to go?
2: I'm ready.
1: Let's start with the SEC. I'll let you go first, Myron. Who is going to be the worst team in the SEC this year that people should all bet against?
2: You know, what's interesting is that I don't know that the SEC has terrible teams compared to the terrible teams of other leagues.
1: I agree.
2: You know what I mean? Like Arkansas, like you have SEC teams that are going to be bad in the SEC, but put them in another league, they probably wouldn't look like that.
1: Let's say that. The 16th place team in the SEC, what place do they come in the ACC?
2: Oh, they're middle of the pack, probably. I mean, they're not last. I think they're in the middle of the pack.
1: I think they're like eighth.
2: Yeah, that sounds about right. They could be eighth.
1: I think they would be like eighth or seventh or something like that. But who do you have as the worst team?
2: I got Arkansas.
1: Arkansas.
2: Right, they just named their starting quarterback KJ Jackson, but I think it's going to be a difficult road for Arkansas, which is just one of those teams, at least in football, they had some momentum a couple years ago, and they just weren't able to sustain it. And now you're walking into a league that just, it doesn't have a bad team. And I think that's why they're going to end up in a tough spot.
1: I think the hard thing for Arkansas is their schedule's always going to be brutal,
2: yep.
1: Right? They have, along with probably Kentucky, they're the one SEC team where the fan base kind of prefers basketball. Mm-hmm.

0: even though they do like football at Arkansas, but they haven't been good in a long, long time. I actually would not have picked them first, but I would have picked them second. So I think I'm going to take Mississippi State. You know, they got hot, I think, 2 years ago and had a decent season. Jeff Lebby is their head coach. The problem they have is they don't have nearly the money of any of these other schools. They are in a state where the best players get recruited by LSU and now Ole Miss, who's become a power in their conference. And generally speaking, they just don't have the talent. There's a massive talent gap, I think, between Mississippi State and really everybody else in the conference. I think they probably have the least talent of any team in the conference. So I will say, for me, Mississippi State will be the worst. Who's your second pick in the SEC?
1: That would have been Mississippi State for me. I mean, for the same reasons.
0: No, but I mean, we're going back and forth. So now you have to go and pick another.
1: I don't know. We're picking like every single team. I thought it was just the worst team.
0: We're picking
1: the worst team. Are we doing an order or are we doing from the bottom up?
0: No, what are we doing? I mean, you picked the worst.
1: I just did.
0: All right. Now I picked the next worst. Now you
1: I thought you were picking your worst. I thought you were saying that Mississippi State
0: you think
1: is going to be.
0: It's a draft. Does he not understand the rules?
1: You didn't say that. You said we're just going to pick the worst teams. So I just have the worst teams picked. But we're going to pick the whole SEC.
0: No, we're just going to do two each. You have Arkansas. Goodness. I picked Mississippi State. Now who are you picking?
1: Give me Kentucky.
0: Oh.
1: I'll put Kentucky in there. New coach.
0: What a jerk.
1: Schedule. Look at the schedule.
0: Kentucky.
1: Look at the schedule. I mean,
0: have you not heard of Kenny Minchie, the quarterback from Notre Dame that came?
1: I think Kentucky is a great example of what I said at first.
0: Okay.
1: You can be a good team or a growing team in an elite like this. It just won't matter because you legitimately, there's not one easy league game.
0: True.
1: On Kentucky's schedule. Like, legitimately, there's not like one game where you say, okay, that's easy. So it's not to me about Kentucky or even a new coach. It's about, I don't think you can be a team on the rise or regrouping, whatever you want to call it, against that schedule.
0: Yeah, I mean, look, I don't like that you picked Kentucky, but it's not a crazy pick. I understand. I will go with my next one. I'm going to take Auburn because Auburn's a name. Right, you hear Auburn, you think they're good. But they've been one of the four worst teams in the SEC, Myron, for like the last five seasons.
1: Yeah.
0: Nobody realizes it because it's Auburn. But if you were to go the last 5 years and look at the teams that have been the worst, Auburn might be the only team, Myron, that's been there all 5 years.
1: Yes.
0: They've been bad for five consecutive years. And I think I think they're going to be bad again. The only other contender would be maybe Vandy or Missouri. But I actually am going to go with Auburn there.
1: Auburn is a great example of the teams that suffered most with the new rules.
0: You are exactly right about that.
1: Because you had a chance if you were Auburn. Okay, maybe you're not going to get the best quarterback in the SEC. Maybe not even number two or number three. But you were going to land one of those five-star guys that you could develop and build around. You were always going to get a couple of running backs. Remember when they always had like 3,000-yard backs? Like, that was just what Auburn did. You were going to get a bunch of defensive guys who were going to be future pros. And now all those guys are going to the highest bidder around the country. And a team like Auburn just doesn't have that built-in pipeline that existed before the rules changed.
0: I totally agree. Auburn probably as much as any program in the country. And they've also suffered from poor hires their last two or three times hiring head coaches. But they've probably suffered as a power program as much as any team in the country. Let's go to the Big Ten. There are 20 teams in the Big Ten.
1: There's a lot of teams.
0: I'll go first. I'm going to say the worst team. Give me Rutgers. A lot of people, if pressed, would not remember Rutgers is in the Big Ten. And they've been in the Big Ten for a decade. I think they've won a combination of three football games in 10 years. They get absolutely destroyed at every opportunity. And no one cares. There's probably no team that is less Big Ten worthy than Rutgers. So give me Rutgers is my first Big Ten pick. What about you?
1: What I appreciate about Rutgers is they know what you just said is real, and they don't talk a lot about it. Like, Rutgers doesn't say, what about us? They just collect the checks.
0: Yes.
1: And they just, they stay out of the way.
0: I can tell you, no one's calling 888-SAY-ESPN and saying, put some respect on Rutgers' name.
1: Rutgers just wants to be at the party. They just want to be at the events. They know. And they cash the check. So I respect how
0: Rutgers
1: they approach
0: this.
1: Rutgers
0: is the kid who joined the fraternity and was fine being the academic chair.
1: Exactly. They know. Listen, Rutgers knows they got that diversity scholarship. So what? You're there with everybody else. Don't let that diminish what you have achieved. Just get on in the room.
0: And get out.
1: Be quiet. Take it.
0: That's
1: your
0: exactly check. Right.
1: Purdue. I'm going to go up Purdue. Every all time right. I see an update on Purdue, it's like the offensive linemen have been really feisty in practice. Like it's always
0: spirited.
1: Everything I read is like, yeah. Like Purdue has 19 players who are going to shock you. You know, it's one of the few teams.
0: That's true.
1: But like everyone is about to surprise you. I'm not buying it.
0: I literally look, the last headline from the Purdue on three site is spirited practice today for Purdue.
1: Every single one is very spirited.
0: Very spirited. Yeah, I'm going to go Minnesota for my second pick. What?
1: Yeah, I mean.
0: Well, you picked Kentucky. I'm going to pick Minnesota. We talked about this yesterday. I can't think of a Minnesota football player in the last 25 years. I think the one year they row the boat one year.
1: They still row the boat.
0: But is that what has happened with that guy since the year he rowed the boat?
1: BJ Fleck. I mean, they've been, you know, middle of the pack. You know he has an actual boat in his office.
0: Like a full-fledged boat?
1: He has a full-size rowboat. You walk in.
0: No, he doesn't.
1: I'm not lying.
0: James, check and make sure that's true.
1: You walk into
0: PJ Fleck has a full-fledged boat.
1: I've been to his office. There's a full-size boat when you walk into his office.
0: Really?
1: An actual boat.
0: Huh. Well, I need verification of that. Who's your next one?
1: A couple of picks. I'm going to pick Northwestern.
0: Okay.
1: They've got a new
0: facility.
1: Really good facilities. Really, really good facilities. Like a lot of candidates. Again, I think a Big Ten is a lot like the SEC in that it's very top heavy and, you know, you can be a good team and the result.
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0: I'm Ed Bankin. It is cut down day in the NFL, but moves are still being announced. The biggest one earlier coming in Los Angeles, where Aaron Donald announced he is returning to the Rams on a one-year deal. According to ESPN's Adam Schefter and the NFL Network's Ian Rappaport, it is worth $20 million with incentives that could increase it to $30 million. Seahawks running back Zach Charbonnet will start the season on the PUP list. He's recovering from a knee injury. Seattle also released Trayvon Diggs, but GM John Schneider said they would like to bring the defensive back back. The Titans have waived quarterback Will Levis. The Packers have placed Micah Parsons on their PUP list. Meanwhile, Green Bay running back Josh Jacobs and Denver linebacker Jonathan Cooper have been placed on the league's exempt list. The Browns have placed quarterback Dylan Gabriel into reserve and kept their other three quarterbacks on the roster. To baseball, the Cubs and Reds continue to battle at Wrigley Field on ESPN Radio. They're in the bottom of the sixth, and Cincinnati holds a 6-3 lead. Earlier, the Dodgers beat the Tigers 6-1. Shohei Ohtani was not ready to pitch. ESPN's Buster Olney says they may not even need Ohtani on the mound come October.
1: You don't need him on your pitching staff. They are stacked. You know, after the trade for Turk Skubal, you got Blake Snell, and you got Yamamoto, and Tyler Glasnow just came back. On and on and on. They're just absolutely loaded on that side.
0: Meanwhile, the Dodgers stretched the lead over the Padres in the NL West. San Diego lost to Tampa 7-6. The Rays have now won four in a row. At the U.S. Open, Jesse Pegula advanced on the women's side. No Medvedev moving on the men's side to round two.
2: Hey, it's Michelle Smallman, and coming up Monday, we'll react to week one of the college football season, plus breakdown cut down day in the NFL and which move shocked us the most. It's Unsportsmanlike, 6 a.m. Eastern, right here on ESPN Radio, ESPN2, and ESPNU.

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5: All right, it's Friday. It's the Golics on ESPN Radio. We are presented by Progressive Insurance, and it's the question that we need asked and answered. It's who you got. Bubba has prepared a series of, I think, the most pressing questions in sports and life for me and Dad to answer here. So, Bubba, what's up first here? What do we got?
6: Yeah, let's start with some alcohol, because last month was National Scotch Day. So, are you guys big scotch drinkers? And what's your favorite non-beer drink? Who you got?
5: Ooh, I am not a big scotch guy. I enjoy a good bit of whiskey or bourbon from time to time. Scotch is a little bit too highbrow for my taste. I'm more of a tequila guy because it makes me less hungover if I am going to drink something that's not beer or wine.
7: I am not a wine guy. I am a beer guy all the way. But if I were to mix in an alcohol, it would be the same. It would be tequila. I'm not a whiskey. I'm not a bourbon. I'm not a scotch drinker. By any stretch, it would be tequila and beer as my magic mixer.
5: Bubba, you a scotch guy?
6: No. I never really got into it. Kind of like what your dad said. I'm just a beer guy. Just give me beer. That's fine. And really no particular beer. I'll drink any beer.
7: Me too.
6: But yeah, I never really got into scotch. Just too much. Money and the hassle.
5: Yeah. What do we got next, Bubba?
6: 42 years ago this month, Ghostbusters by Ray Parker Jr. goes number one on the Billboard Hot 100. Is that the best movie theme of all time? Who you got?
5: Ooh.
7: You know what? It's going to sound awful. I can't think of what the number one is, but I probably would not go with this.
5: So, all right. So I guess it depends on what you think a theme song is, because like, would we consider My Heart Will Go On the theme song for Titanic, or is it just a song that is most associated with Titanic?
7: Yeah, that's a good question.
5: Or like Somewhere Over the Rainbow in The Wizard of Oz. That one's a little different because it's a musical technically.
7: Right.
5: Like, I think this one, the one that I always think of in terms of modern movies with the best soundtrack and things that went along with it, was Bad Boys 2. For my lifetime, it is the best movie soundtrack I have ever heard. It is littered with absolute heat, songs that people were shaking a tail feather to in what I'd imagine were clubs across the country. I was in like seventh grade at the time, so I can't attest to that. Devin, do you have any others you nominate?
8: I mean, can we say like the main Star Wars theme?
5: Ooh.
8: You know,
5: in terms of recognition, that one might be the, like, when it pops on,
8: yeah,
5: you know exactly what time it is. Star Wars might be the answer.
8: And by the way, all the Star Wars films are on Disney Plus, which you can access and also bundle with Hulu.
5: Come on, man.
7: Go ahead. How about like TV series, like The Fresh Prince of Bel-Air,
5: yeah.
7: Cheers?
6: I mean, TV's a whole nother animal.
7: Friends.
6: Yeah.
5: That is true.
7: Yeah.
6: I mean, going back to movies, the Rocky theme.
5: Oh,
6: Rocky,
5: yeah.
6: Theme. That's got to be, ooh, up there.
5: That one, honestly, because I was going to nominate, like, to Devin's point after the, you know, he talked about Star Wars. Lord of the Rings was big for me. When I played band in middle school, we got to play the Lord of the Rings. I was in the low winds. You get to do all the big honking that goes on with that. But I do think Rocky is probably the answer. I would say best movie theme song,
7: yeah,
5: would go to Rocky.
6: Yeah, Rocky's.
7: I do. I think I would agree with that.
8: How about Over the Rainbow?
5: Yes.
8: Wizard of Oz.
5: It's a good one, but Rocky, like, just gets the juices flowing.
7: Yeah.
5: Somewhere Over the Rainbow, you get a nice ukulele version of that one. It's beautiful. It takes your breath away. But the Rocky theme song has you ready to go push the iron plow in the forest so you can go beat the Russian.
6: Yeah, head to Russia. Yeah, TV theme is a whole separate who you got question for another day, because there's just so many great TV.
7: So many.
6: So we're going to have to get to that at one point.
7: Oh.
6: 32 years ago this month, Woodstock 94, famous festival. Could there be any group of bands that would get you guys to go to a festival and spend a weekend at a music festival? Who you got?
7: No.
5: Brother, I'm going to a festival this weekend.
7: Okay.
5: Daisy Chain Field, the Olivia Rodrigo Festival. I can't wait. For anyone that's not totally familiar, I am essentially a pop girl at heart. And so you've got... You have got, listen to this lineup here, an absolute who's who. You've got, obviously, Olivia Rodrigo headlining. You've got Doechii in the mix for this. You've got Chapel Rome, which I'm going to lose my damn not in mind. And then Sarah McLachlan and Stevie Nicks coming out as friends of Olivia Rodrigo. Well, that is going to hum. So I can't wait. Saturday night, I saw Olivia Rodrigo, by the way, has her own Taco Bell collaboration. She's got a pink Baja Blast. Sign me up. I'll be swigging that in the crowd, getting ready to go nuts for any of a number of her songs.
7: Mike will be the Golic representative at a festival. I will be home on the couch, not going anywhere near any festival.
8: Reading some Clive.
7: Yeah.
5: Cuddle up with some Clive.
7: Yeah.
2: I agree. I couldn't do a festival at this age.
7: No.
2: We've been talking about it all show off air for the most part, but Golic Jr.'s got some steak plans tonight, and it works out perfectly because this month was National Filet Mignon Day. Who you got as your favorite steak?
5: Ooh. Favorite cut of steak. The one I order most often is the ribeye. Because you get the marbling mixed in there. It's a big cut, so you get some heft to it. I'm sure there's technically better cuts. I'm not well-versed enough to know that, but the ribeye is the one I dip into the most.
7: Ribeye, I think, is the best for flavor. I think it is. I go with the ribeye as well. Now, I like a nice filet with bacon wrapped around it. I mean, I'll never turn that down. You got your New York strip, your T-bone. But I think I'm a ribeye guy as well. I think that has the most flavor.
5: I think those are the two, the ribeye and the New York strip. I always think when I go to Ruth's Chris, it's either the cowboy ribeye or that I would go to there. Bubba, Devin, you guys have a cut that we're missing.
8: I think the ribeye is the way to go in terms of flavor, like you said. I do like the texture and the tenderness of a filet mignon, but you need to kind of add some stuff for you to get that flavor there, which I'm more than happy to do. Put some bacon, put some sauce.
7: Oh, yeah.
8: And absolutely. You can't really go wrong with any of these we named.
2: Yeah, I agree. You can't go wrong with any. I tend to go filet myself, but you can't go wrong with any of them. Let's get an actual sports question in here because we've been talking. College football begins in full tomorrow. There were some games last night. We were just talking FCS games. 1 minute. Which team outside of the top 12 right now would you say is a lock to make the playoff? Who you got?
5: Ooh, a lock to make the playoff outside. So the AP top 12, the final team in the top 12 is Texas Tech. So you'd have Alabama, USC, BYU, Michigan, Washington, Penn State, SMU, Utah, Houston. Who you got, Dad?
7: Wow. I think I would maybe lean Bama or Penn State. I think Penn State has a shot.
5: I'll go BYU. I think they got a real opportunity in the Big 12 this year. Volatility around Texas Tech. Great out-of-conference chance against Notre Dame. We'll see how that goes for them. So I do think they've got a very interesting team to keep an eye on. And it all starts this weekend with Week 0.
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0: Hey, greetings and salutations, brothers and sisters. Welcome to the best show on your radio. It's the Afternoon Cool, known as Freddie and Harry, and we are here. He is Harry Douglas and Freddie Coleman with our other horsemen, Shannon Penn and E-Dog Eric Hanneman, and YOU on the ESPN app, SiriusXM Channel 80, as well as Tune. And don't forget to tell that smart speaker to play ESPN Radio. Brother Harry Douglas.
1: Yes, sir.
0: There's a certain female, a friend of mine, and I'm not going to mention her name because I'm going to still be friends with her.
1: Uh-oh.
0: Said, I'll list yesterday of the selection committee of the things we associate the most when it comes to going back to school,
1: mm-hmm.
0: the first day of school. One of my favorite people in the world said it was too male-centric with the sixth part of the topic du jour that we had.
1: Oh, she said that right?
0: She said it was definitely too male-centric.
1: Too male-centric.
0: For her taste.
1: Now, yes. Did she listen to the show?
0: Oh, she listens to the show.
1: Well, she should have called in.
0: Yeah, no. She had called them, man. It would have gone from a radio show to a crime scene, I could promise you.
1: Well, all right, to our defense.
0: Mm-hmm. We're guys.
1: We are males.
0: We are men. I tried to tell her that.
1: We are the four horse men, not the four horse women.
0: I tried to tell her. By the way, if you missed it yesterday, our top six things that we associate most with going back to school, first day of school after summer. One, new sneakers. Two, your outfit. Three, the new talent. She really had a problem with that one. Four, football. Five, riding the bus. And six, catching up with people that you hadn't had a chance to talk to over the summer. She just believed it was just a wee bit too male-centric.
1: Well, one of the things I do love about our show, Freddie, is that we have a large lady following.
0: Yes, we do. We have a large female population.
1: And we have a lot of ladies that call into the show and give their input, not just about sports, but whatever's on their mind or what we're talking about at the time. Uh-huh. So I would recommend to all the ladies out there.
0: Okay.
1: 888-729-3776.
0: Okay.
1: We want to hear from you, especially on this Thursday.
0: All right.
1: I'm in New York. Freddie Coleman's in Bristol, Connecticut, along uh-huh. with E-Dog and Shannon Penn. So call us up today, 888-729-3776. We want to hear from all the ladies out there.
0: Mm-hmm.
1: Whatever's on your mind, give Freddie and Harry the time. Because whatever we're doing, we will drop at the hand of a dime.
0: I was worried about the brick wall we might run into on that road.
1: I was like, oh, yeah, well, let's keep this one clean.
0: So you heard what Harry had to say. Ladies, it is Ladies Day, and you don't have to pay. 888-SAY-ESPN, 888-729-3776. One of my friends who was of the female persuasion, she felt that the list was too male-centric. Is this show too male-centric or not? All the ladies, call it right now, 888-729-3776. It is time for you to weigh in. Get with us right now, because one of my friends said, she doesn't have a problem with this show being too male-centric, but she had a problem with our selection committee of the top six reasons what we believe associating with going back to school. She believed that was too male-centric. So one of our favorites is Miss Kelly in Illinois. Miss Kelly, when it comes to this male-centric show, you're a female bringing that to the table, Miss Kells. What do you got for us on Freddie and Harry?
2: I'm bringing my sweet potato casserole with extra marshmallows for my favorite 3 hours in the afternoon. Nothing gets better than Freddie and Eric.
1: Taste.
2: And Shannon and Eric.
1: See, Miss Kelly.
2: What, baby?
1: Taste it.
2: I'm going to tell you what I associate the start of school with. Now, you got to remember, I was a jock in school. I was a jock.
0: Okay.
2: Man, I thought of starting school. Man, them Friday night football games, that's where I was every Friday night. I started school as football to me, so I may not be like all the rest.
1: No, but that's a great thing. There are a lot of women who enjoy football waiting for Friday night lights to happen.
0: A lot more than ever before.
1: Yes.
0: They're not just hiding in the shadows or trying to keep that and tamp that down. No. It's Ladies Day.
1: That sweet potato casserole with marshmallow.
3: Sweet potato.
1: Can I have some of it?
0: One of our other favorites is Miss Kimberly in Maryland. Miss Kimberly, one of my friends believed our selection committee yesterday. What do you associate most with going back to school was too male-centric. We had new sneakers, the outfit, the new

0: talent, and you can take that any way you want. Football, riding the bus, catching up with people. Ms. Kimberly, what you got?
1: Great day, gentlemen. How are you all?
0: Good. How are you, Ms. Kimberly?
1: Doing well. First of all, any friend of Freddie's is a people. Definitely not coming for.
0: I wish we could get Kimberly's phone. We got to keep her there. We got to try to get her to a better spot as far as that goes. Because she said any friend of Freddie is going to be a friend of hers. At least that's what I believe.
2: Hello.
0: Where she was going. Jen in Strong Island. We had our list yesterday. Selection committee. What do we most associate most going back to school? A friend of mine believed it was too male-centric, involving sneakers, outfit, talent, football, riding the bus, catching up with people. Miss Jen, what you got?
3: I disagree. I think that sneakers was number one. It was shoes for me, so I think that's fair. But I did want to tell you, I listen to you guys every night when I come home from work, and it takes me an hour and a half from my commute, and I think you're great, and I am one of your number one fan, so much so that my almost 30-year-old son is like, Mom, please don't call in. Please don't call in. And I do on occasion, and I do get through. But I have to tell you, the biggest compliment was about a month ago, he was borrowing my car one morning, and he got in, and ESPN was on, and he said to me, Mom, he said, I have to tell you how proud I am that you actually have it in your radio, and you're ready to go every time you start the car up. And I think I made him very proud. But I do. I think that you guys hit it right on that number, that top six for getting back to school. And shoes, sneakers, that would have been my number one. Love you guys.
2: See, Jen for the win.
0: Much love back to Jen in Strong Island,
2: in
0: too.
2: Strong Island.
0: Absolutely. Strong. But that's how Jen is doing the right thing. She's raising her child right to say,
2: that's
0: hey,
2: right.
0: Be you, no matter what that you is. It don't matter if you're male, if you're female. I'm going to be your mother, but I'm going to be a good mother. You be a good son to this good mother, and everything's going to be okay. That's how to rock and roll. IZ in California, a friend of mine believes that our selection committee list yesterday of what do we most associate going back to school was too male-centric. We had new sneakers, new talent, new outfit, new football, new riding the bus, new catching up with people. Miss IZ, what do you have?
4: Hi, guys. I just want to let you guys know that I listen every day. I drive to go see my patients from one place to the other, so I listen to you guys. So I heard everything yesterday, and I was laughing. And to be honest, I wasn't expecting anything less from you guys, especially if Harry's there, it's going to be like that. So for me, I didn't go to high school here. I went to high school in Nigeria. So I went to a girls' school. So for me, I was just looking forward to everybody's, you know, we're wearing new shoes. We're coming with a new hairdo. And at a time, they made all of us cut our hair because they said, oh, you guys are not studying anymore. All you do is think about your hair. So they said all the girls should cut off their hair. So we were coming with different hairstyles. It was really fun. So I just want to let you guys know that I enjoy listening to you guys every day. And I didn't know anything about football. I love soccer. But you guys made me know a lot about football. And my friends come into the car and they say, oh, Izzy, really? We have to listen to ESPN? Yeah. You guys have a great day.
0: You too, Miss Izzy.
2: And I love your accent,
0: absolutely.
2: Too. It is amazing.
0: Great, great voice. And by the way, cutting her hair did not stop her.
2: No.
0: God bless her. She was going to stay undefeated when it comes to Miss IZ. Miss IZ, keep doing your thing because we need more people like you taking care of our people to make you get them where they have to get the health care that they need. So keep on keeping on. We got Miss Kimberly in Maryland back. So Miss Kimberly, you were interrupted by bad cell reception. The floor is yours once again.
1: Who would I have to call at Verizon? This is not right. They should know when I'm calling this number, there should be no interruption. Like, stop that.
2: Just so like Donnell Jones,
1: saying,
2: no interruptions.
1: Right. No interruptions, okay? So, yes, any friend of Freddie's is good people's, okay? But you all, okay, first of all, how can I grew up with all brothers. I have five brothers. I have four sons, a husband, a father. My mom, the same way all brothers look.
0: Wow.
1: When my mom gets in the car, I don't care what time of day it is. Okay, y'all know about my mom, caregiver for my mom. She has dementia. I don't care if it's 9 o'clock in the morning. Are the boys on? Ma, it's 9 o'clock in the morning. And they're not on yet. Is that the boys? That's not the boys, Ma. They're not on yet. It's Matt and Myron, Ma. This is Matt and Myron. And she's like, like, that sound like that rascal. And that's not Harry Mike. That's not Harry. That's it. Yeah. So we love that it is a male-centric show. I'm all here for, but you all love your female listeners. Absolutely. I mean, one of the top ones just called, Miss Kelly, and the ones that call, all the aunties that call and get on Harry. Look, I love that you are male-centric. That's what I'm used to. Okay. Back to school first day. Come on, it's all about the fit and the sneakers. I'm from Jersey, so it had to be matching all that. Yes.
2: Miss Kimberly, tell your mother that my grandmother from on my wife's side, she passed away, but I was so close to her, Grandma Joy. She used to call me Little Rascal. You little rascal, you.
0: Wow.
2: So when you just said that, I instantly got so many memories of Grandma Joyce and just, Harry, come here, you little rascal, you.
1: Oh, that's what she calls you. Every time you open your mouth, she's like, he's a rascal.
2: I love it.
0: Believe me, with you, nothing's changed.
2: No, not at all.
0: Nothing has changed.
2: They say, be who you are, young man.
0: Absolutely. So like I said, it may be a male-centric show.
2: Oh, what a night.
0: We always make room for the ladies here on Freddie and Harry. Hit us up anytime you want. Male or female, tall or short, doesn't really matter. At 888-SAY-ESPN, 888-729-3776. With Harry Douglas, I'm Freddie Coleman. It's the afternoon cool known as Freddie and Harry on ESPN Radio, the ESPN app, and Sirius XM Channel 80.
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0: I'm Ed Mankin. To the surprise of few, Aaron Donald is back. He is returning to the Rams on a one-year deal. The team and Donald made it official today. Coach Sean McVay was asked about what his defense could look like with Donald back on the line.
1: I'm here to just... It's the greatest team sport that there is. Obviously, Miles and Aaron get a ton of credit that's been deserved and earned throughout the course of their career, but those other guys on the front are pretty damn good, too. And so I think the beauty of the unit is...
0: According to ESPN's Adam Schefter and the NFL Network's Ian Rappaport, the deal is worth $20 million with incentives that could increase Donald's pay to $30 million. Other moves around the NFL, the Seahawks have placed running back Zach Charbonnet on the PUP list. They also released Trayvon Diggs, but GM John Schneider said they would like to bring Diggs back. The Titans have waived quarterback Will Levis. Packers have placed Micah Parsons on their PUP list. Odell Beckham Jr. makes the Giants roster after a strong preseason. Meanwhile, Green Bay running back Josh Jacobs and Denver linebacker Jonathan Cooper have both been placed on the team's exempt list. In Cleveland, the Browns keep three quarterbacks and put another on injury reserve. Dylan Gabriel will miss the first 4 weeks of the season. To baseball, it's the Cubs and Reds at Wrigley Field, and Cincinnati now has a 7-3 lead. That game on ESPN Radio. Earlier, it was the Phillies over the Angels 5-2. Philadelphia has won four in a row. In the Little League World Series, Nevada falls to Curacao 11-2 in the championship game, and golf Scotty Scheffler wins the FedEx Cup title.
2: Hey, it's Michelle Smallman, and coming up Monday, the NFL season hasn't even started, but it's never too early to check in on every fan base's anxiety level. It's on Sportsman, like 6 a.m. Eastern, right here on ESPN Radio, ESPN2, and ESPNU.

0: Aaron Donald will be joining up with Myles Garrett as part of a Rams pass rush. He's coming out of retirement.
1: He has been retired for 2 years, and then the Rams did that massive trade for Myles Garrett with the Cleveland Browns, and all of a sudden, Aaron Donald started trading for football. And earlier this week, it became clear that he wanted to return to the Rams.
2: Not surprising, though. It did get kind of intense at the end. A little interesting, wondering, well, maybe he's not coming back, but certainly always seeing the direction it was going.
3: It's Sunday, August 30th, 2026, and this is Game Night. Game Night.
4: He's back! No, not Aaron Donald. I'm talking about Mark Zeno, self-proclaimed lover of Liam Cohen. I'm along for the ride, too. Mia O'Brien, thanks so much for joining us here on Game Night on ESPN Radio. Aaron Donald's return to the Rams is our top story tonight. But first, we want to get you caught up to speed on the game that is currently ongoing, Sunday Night Baseball between the Reds and the Cubs. Zeno, I'm very excited for you to take us behind the curtain of your prop bets that you may or may not have placed that you were interested in for tonight's Sunday Night Baseball game at Wrigley Field, because 7-3 is the current score, top of the eighth. Shota Imanaga, We know what he is known for, and it's not a good thing. And so maybe it is no surprise that all seven of the Reds' runs have come courtesy of the home run ball. And that is with one of those runs, not actually, one of those home runs not coming off of the starting pitcher for the Chicago Cubs.
5: Yeah, I mean, look, he came into tonight giving up the second most home runs in all of Major League Baseball. Sometimes the numbers tell the story for you. And he gave up four bombs tonight, so now he's the official leader of giving up the most home runs in Major League Baseball. The Reds also, coming into tonight's game, were tied with the Cubs for the most home runs hit since the All-Star break. So it was a bad combination for the Cubs. And look, the Reds were getting to him early in the first couple of innings. They put runners in scoring position in the first two innings and didn't push a single run across. They had a runner on second with nobody out in the top of the first, didn't push him across. And same thing, first and second with one out in the second inning, didn't push a run across. So you thought it was going to be one of those nights where the Reds' bats just didn't get it done. But Imanaga stayed in there long enough for the Reds to get right back in this thing. And they get a 7-3 lead here, trying to avoid that sweep.
4: Not only does he lead Major League Baseball this season in that category, Shota Imanaga has allowed 91 homers since debuting from 2024 to 2020.

0: day's time. 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We will get back to the Cubs and the Reds. We will circle back to what this means as we look towards the postseason race that is to come. But first, the very latest from Los Angeles. Sean McVay, Aaron Donald, both meeting with reporters here within the last 2 hours, discussing the biggest move, arguably, of the NFL offseason. Yes, there I said it. Here is the head coach of the Rams on how they finally got to this point where Aaron Donald is returning to the field.
1: We had some different timelines in place, and you know, it was really like I had told you guys, everything that I've said to you is kind of on his timeline. I think he wanted to get to a point where he knows just from his previous experiences, all right, I want to be able to be there, be a part of the football team. And I think there were some things that he wanted to be able to work through just in terms of his workouts and where he felt his body was before he could comfortably get to this spot. And so that was really what went into it. But I think just being able to be, I think there was, I don't know, I don't even want to say like urgency, but he and I both kind of had an unspoken understanding, like, all right, once we get the roster down, you know, where are you at with it? You don't owe us anything. And no matter what, there's a lot of love, and I wanted it, you know, we wanted it to make sure that, you know, he felt good about doing that. He obviously is incredibly, you know, his priorities with his family. And so when he does something, he does it all in. And that's kind of what led to being able to get it done today.
0: Zeno, you get the first word when the Adam Schefter, Ian Rappaport notification that Aaron Donald was unretiring came across your phone at 4:30 p.m. Your reaction was?
2: Aaron Donald didn't want to participate in training camp. That was my reaction. Like, did we think this? As soon as it became a rumor, it was happening, right? I mean, you know, and he officially came to try out, to have a workout, because that's part of, you have to officially do that. To get on an NFL roster. You can't just be like, hey, I'm going to pull you off the street. No, there's every week, you don't see this, but there are transactions. Every team who brings in players for workouts, and that is part of the process. So once he did that, you knew it was going to happen. But much like all vets of his ilk, I don't need training camp. I don't need preseason. I'll wait till all this chicanery is done, and I'll come play football. And that's essentially what Aaron Donald is doing here. Now, my other reaction has been the same as it was since the rumor first started. Pump the brakes, everybody. Can you slow down a little bit before we just put the Rams in the Super Bowl this year? Can we just stop, like, maybe play a game or two or five or eight before we decide that they are automatically? Look, I get why Vegas has installed them as a favorite. They are the favorites to win the Super Bowl and DraftKings at 5-1. I understand all that. I'm not saying those numbers are wrong, but how often does the odds-on favorite every year win the whole thing? It doesn't happen all that much.
0: In the words of your favorite fantasy football quarterback, one Trevor Lawrence, the game is not played on paper, Zeno. I should also note that according to Tom Pelissero, and this was courtesy of The Wire, so good catch by Tom Pelissero now with The Ringer, to note that the commissioner of the NFL, one Roger Goodell, has granted a 2-game roster exemption for Aaron Donald, who was officially reinstated to the active roster today. That roster exemption will expire on Friday, September 11th. Of course, the Rams open their season technically on Thursday, September 10th in Australia against the San Francisco 49ers. And so that might suggest, Zeno, not only is Aaron Donald bypassing camp, he is also potentially bypassing week one, which he was asked about at this press conference, as was one Sean McVay. And Sean McVay was very open and said, look, they're going to take it one day at a time to determine whether, as his ramp up goes on for into football activity, which Aaron Donald said he has been football ready for 14 weeks now, or at the very least he has had the mindset of I will be playing football and my training is being altered to match that skill set over the last 14 weeks. But McVay was not committal when it came to Aaron Donald actually being available week one for a divisional game that, while yes, it is being played on a neutral site, that is a monster game with massive implications.
2: Yeah, I mean, the fact that he might, you know, or won't be ready for week one, I don't know that derails any of the Rams' plans. I mean, honestly, this is a long-term move. This is about November and December. This is about January and February. It's not about September. I mean, in theory, I don't think it'll happen, but the Rams could start out 1-3, still make the playoffs, and be totally fine.
0: They've done it before. Wouldn't be the first time.
2: You know, so it's not like we need to worry about, you know, the Rams struggling without Aaron Donald for a couple of games. But, you know, look, I mean, this is not an advantageous situation for the Rams or the Niners, for that matter, to have to go play this game in Australia and then try to turn around and, you know, and get

0: ready. They do have 11 days off before they have to take care of their next opponent, and that's, you know, something that they'll adjust to. But for the most part here, you know, the Rams' schedule is not cakewalk by any stretch of the imagination. You know, they're getting the best of the best. They get the Broncos and the Eagles. They get the Bills. They get the Packers, the Chiefs, you know, the Cowboys. Yeah, I mean, outside of their division as well, they're which is one of the toughest in football. It's not like we should expect them to waltz to 16-1 here and beat everybody. I just don't know that that's going to happen. And I'll say this in the big picture: as great as this defense is on paper, and as great as it likely will be on the field, the reality for a 38, 39-year-old Matt Stafford. How old is he now?
1: I believe he's 38 still at 38? This point in time. I'll fact check it while you wax but poetic about Matthew Stafford and his health status.
0: Well, the reality is
1: 38.
0: Is that
1: he will be 39 on February 7th, 7 days before Super Bowl 61 right here.
0: Like a lot
1: on NBC,
0: of
1: ESPN,
0: older quarterbacks, Mia, one hit changes your season. And I'm not wishing that. I'm going to be clear. I'm not wishing that on Matt Stafford or the Rams. But that's just the reality of football. And so all the defense in the world is great, but I don't know if Ty Simpson's the guy that's turning things around for you. You know, if that's the case, that's carrying you on. I mean, he could be, but that's how fragile, you know, chances are to win a Super Bowl every year.
1: At the same time, have we not been calling for this for Matthew Stafford for the last 3 years? I know I'll raise my hand, and I will tell you, after that 2022 debacle of a season following their Super Bowl victory, I said there is no way that a roster of 45 rookies and 45 veterans is ever going to get off the ground running. And what did they do? They won 10 games, and they went to the playoffs. And now, as we look at this roster 3 years later, many of those players who we said, meh, they're no-name rookies, where'd they find, I don't know, Kobe Turner and Byron Young, and who's this Puka Nacua? I actually really liked Puka coming out, for what it's worth. Mm-hmm. Point being, they have developed players in addition to, of course, the bleep them picks model that has resulted in netting big fish like Myles Garrett, Trent McDuffie, and of course now returning one Aaron Donald into the fold.
0: Yeah, I mean, look, the Rams do it their way. And I don't know if anybody else should try to emulate that. It works for them. They're very good at finding talent that other teams can't, and so if you're not, that's not your bag, baby, don't do it. So you have to give credit to where credit is due for the way they do roster construction and the way Les Snead and company figure out how to build it. But they're also operating with one of the better coaches in the league, one of the smarter and more savvy coaches in the league, and they have a lot of things that other teams don't. So they continue to find ways to be innovative that other teams haven't. I don't suggest everybody else bleep them picks, because everybody else is not less need than the Rams. So, and they also don't have what the Rams already have in the bank. And good for them, but like I said, I'm going to wait a little bit before I start, you know, booking tickets for the Rams in the Super Bowl.
1: Well, the good news is they don't have to travel very far if they are in the Super Bowl. They can literally sleep in their own beds in Los Angeles come February 14th. He's Mark Zeno. I'm Mia O'Brien. The Reds and the Cubs still in action on Sunday Night Baseball. Still 7-3. Bottom of the eighth. The Cubs do have a runner on second, and it looks like they will cut into that deficit a little bit. 7-4 now our score. Or no, never mind. That was just the runner to get onto second base. ESPN.com is ahead of the broadcast. Let the record show. Coming up in a class of their own, this is game night here on ESPN Radio.
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0: Before we can even get the party started out in Southern California, Mark Zeno here on Game Night on ESPN Radio is saying, hold your horses, La La Land. Maybe you're living in La La Land thinking the Rams are just going to waltz right back to the Super Bowl just because it is held in their home stadium and they could see lightning strike twice in a five-year span because, of course, the last time the Rams hoisted the Lombardi Trophy, it was at SoFi Stadium. Zeno, give us the breakdown. What is it about this Rams roster, this Rams schedule, or is it just because of the idea that this is the NFL and it's the most unpredictable sport that there ever was that gives you pause about the Super Bowl favorites actually making it to the big dance?
1: Yeah, I mean, look, it doesn't account for anything other than what is projected on paper. I mean, injuries are a huge part of being successful, particularly in the NFL postseason. Who knows who's going to be healthy? I mean, again, I'm not wishing an injury on anybody, but any of those key players get hurt, it changes your entire season. It's not only that, it's, you know, look, the Rams were probably the better team last year. Didn't win the NFC Championship game, right? I mean,
0: A lot of that had to deal with they were not playing at SoFi Stadium.
1: Right.
0: They were playing in the Pacific Northwest at Lumen Field because they had lost 2 weeks earlier to the same Seahawks team.
1: Right. And so it's not like, you know, we're just going to, the Seahawks are going to roll over. Hey, Rams, you know, we had it last year. It's your turn now. Go ahead. I mean, there are so many things that have to go right. And it's so hard to figure out what team you're going to be heading into the postseason as opposed to what team you start on paper. I mean, Just in the macro picture, Mia, we see it every year. There's going to be a team this year that comes out of nowhere and wins 10 or 11 games. You go, well, nobody saw that coming. Whether it's a team like the Panthers or, you know, is it somebody...
0: Who's a last place team? Because every year we see a team go from last in their division to first place. And I know there's a couple cop-outs every year.
1: I think the Saints could actually win the NFC South. I think there's a world where that happens. I know it sounds crazy, but, I mean... You know, what if Kyler Murray all of a sudden works in Minnesota and turns that division on its ear? You know, I mean, the Steelers won the AFC North last year. I mean, there are just so many things around that could happen. No one's talking enough about the Cowboys. I mean, I threw a shekel on them to win the whole thing. Why not? I mean, you know, it just feels like it's their kind of year. And it's one of those things where, you know, when you just look at his schedule, I mean, you know, it's obviously it's hard to project right now, but I talked about the Rams' schedule. I mean, they end up playing the Cowboys, you know, on December 20th. That game could be deciding a number one seed, right? It could be deciding who's got home field advantage in the playoffs between the two teams and who doesn't. Like, who knows, you know, what condition either one of those teams are going to be in. It's just too early to assume that the Rams are going to be able to hold it all together as easily as you think. I'm old enough to remember that Eagles team when they signed everybody in the offseason and Vince Young, who was like the third quarterback on that team. We're the dream team. Did they even make the playoffs that year?
0: I don't think they did.
1: I don't think they did.
2: No. And the Giants won the Super Bowl.
1: Oh, yeah, that's right. That's a good year. That was a really good year. And I forget about that. So it's one of those things where it's like, okay, you put together an amazing roster. Doesn't mean everybody's going to perform to the same level. It doesn't mean that, you know, everybody is going to do exactly what the back of the card, football card in this case, says. Not a baseball card, but you get the point. Doesn't mean they're all going to produce to the very same numbers. There are so many things that are there. I mean, Puka Nacua is dealing with some off-the-field stuff. Devontae Adams had a hammy that killed him the last half of the season last year. I mean, you know, and you got running backs who are kind of fragile. You know, they must be Italian. But the point is that there's a lot of things that are, and this is just isn't the Rams. There's a lot of things that are waiting to bite every team right in the backside when they least expect it. And typically, health being the biggest one, you don't know who's going to be healthy when. And so it's really hard to figure that out. Look, you know, I covered that 2016 Falcons team that went to the Super Bowl. You know, we have to say it, the 28-3 team. One of the most unpredictable things in that entire year that helped them get there. All five offensive linemen played every snap of the season together.
0: Which never happens.
1: You know how hard that is?
0: Nearly impossible.
1: Part of the reason why they made the run that they did. They threw together sort of a hot... They signed Alex Mack that offseason as one of the best centers, but he held the whole thing together. But it was Chris Chester. It was a bunch of other guys on the O-line that nobody really... thought was going to do anything, and they played every single snap together. And look what the offense was able to do. I think they were one of the top 10 offenses in history in scoring under Kyle Shanahan. So, until he decided not to run the ball in the Super Bowl, but I don't want to rehash that whole thing. But anyway, so the point simply is like that sort of injury fortune helps you get there, or lack of injury fortune. And who knows what the injuries that the Rams are going to sustain and how it's going to hold up and things of that nature. So it's just too early for me to get excited. Let's just watch them play a couple of games before we anoint them.
0: The Rams are the Super Bowl favorites as of this writing, plus 500, according to our friends at DraftKings Sportsbook. They are minus 105 to win the NFC West. Seattle, the reigning Super Bowl champions, are plus 215 to win that division. And they were the ones holding the Lombardi Trophy when all was said and done this past February. Speaking of the Lombardi Trophy, when Aaron Donald was asked about what excites him about this next chapter, well, kind of predictable.
2: Just being here, being part of this team, potentially doing something special, you know, that's what it's about. You know, I think so. The Super Bowl being back at SoFi kind of excites you too, but, you know, it's a long process to even get to that point. You know, you can't jump past the process and the grind that you got to go through to get to that. Obviously, that's the end goal you want to do, but, you know, I'm just present, and I'm here, and I'm glad to be here, and I'm just going to work, get myself where I need to be, earn my position wherever that is and whatever my role is, and just do it at a high level.
0: A youthful sounding Aaron Donald does not mention Myles Garrett, but did of course bring up SoFi Stadium, Super Bowl 61, which again, as mentioned, you can hear right here, ESPN, ABC, the Walt Disney Company.
1: Yeah, good plug there, by the way. But were the Buccaneers the only team to play in their home stadium in a Super Bowl with Brady? That was the 1 year?
3: No, Rams 2021.
0: Yeah, the Rams won the Super Bowl. They were the first team ever, and then, the Bucs were first, and then the next year, the Rams did it.
1: Okay. You think the team is going to play in their home stadium twice?
0: Lightning strikes twice. That's what I'm saying. It doesn't happen. It does not strike the same place twice if you've ever watched.
1: That's what you're basically asking.
0: Tuck Everlasting, right?
1: Where did we go? 55, 56 Super Bowls without somebody playing in their home stadium?
0: And then it happened twice, back-to-back years. And now we're asking for it to happen again.
1: A third time in a five-year span?
0: With one of the same
1: teams.
0: Yes, with one of the same teams.
1: Yeah. I mean, come on. You know, there's a reason why it took 55. Could it happen? Yes. I'm just saying there's a lot of things that I could point to more things that say they don't win it than things that they do. Because the only thing you can say that they do is that they got the roster. Okay, you're right. They do. But that... Everybody's roster doesn't mean, there are a lot of good rosters that don't get to the Super Bowl every year. There are a lot of good rosters that don't make it, let them not win it, just don't even make it there. So, let's just pump the brakes.
0: Did you find an odds anywhere on DraftKings Sportsbook right now or anywhere for the field versus the Rams to win the Super Bowl?
1: No, I did not. I'm trying to find a way to bet against the Rams. Just because I want to be a contrarian.
0: Hey, well, also because, like you said, this is the NFL, and the idea of the same team that became just the second team in history to win a Super Bowl in their own stadium to do it again 5 years later, it's a bit far-fetched. Our odds man, one Mark Zinno, has questions about those odds. Coming up, the winners, the losers from the NFL preseason. We run through them all here on Game Night on ESPN Radio and the ESPN app.
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0: I'm Ed Bankett on this NFL Cutdown Day. It was an addition by the Rams, making the top of the headlines. Aaron Donald is back with Los Angeles. He returns to the Rams on a one-year deal. According to ESPN's Adam Schefter, the NFL Network's Ian Rappaport, the deal is worth $20 million, and incentives could raise the amount to $30 million. Seahawks running back Zach Charbonnet will start the season on the PUP list. Meanwhile, the Seahawks also released Trayvon Diggs, but GM John Schneider says they would like to bring Diggs back. The Titans have waived quarterback Will Levis. The Packers have placed Micah Parsons on their PUP list. Meanwhile, Green Bay running back Josh Jacobs and Denver linebacker Jonathan Cooper had both been placed on the league's exempt list. The Browns have placed quarterback Dylan Gabriel on their injury reserve, and they will keep three other quarterbacks on their active roster, while the Steelers will keep four quarterbacks. Now to baseball, with the Cubs and Reds continue to battle on ESPN Radio. They were in the bottom of the ninth at Wrigley Field, and it is the Reds on top by a count of 7-4, despite another home run from Pete Crow Armstrong. That coming earlier in the game that gave the Cubs an early lead. Meanwhile, the Little League World Series, Curaçao took home the championship against Nevada.
1: Felix will try to end it right here. Jace Ward with the bases loaded. Swings and hits one to center field, and it is caught by Ryan. And the island country of Curaçao lands the biggest fish.
0: Carl Ravage with the call on ABC as Curaçao wins it by a count of 11-2 to take the Little League World Series.
2: Hey, it's Michelle Smallman, and coming up Monday from the NFL preseason to week one in college football and everything in between, we'll react to it all during my Upon Further Review. 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
3: Presented by Progressive Insurance, Mia O'Brien, Mark Zeno, Ted Wynn of The Athletic, kind enough to give us a few minutes here now as we run through the biggest winners, the losers of the NFL preseason for 2026. Ted, thanks so much for taking the time, and I want to start with the player who didn't even play in the preseason. He wasn't officially on an NFL roster until today. Your reaction to Aaron Donald's expected but long-awaited return to the gridiron?
4: Yeah, I mean, I think, you know, it wasn't a total surprise. I always felt like this was coming as soon as he started showing some interest. I think it's just a great veteran move to wait till after training camp to announce you're coming to return so you don't have to go through the rigors of training camp. But, I mean, this is a pretty amazing occurrence that we're going to see with two Hall of Fame players, Aaron Donald being one of the greatest defensive players of all time, playing next to Myles Garrett, who just broke the sack record. When Aaron Donald was playing, you could almost always bet that the center was going to turn towards him in protection. Myles Garrett is another guy that gets double teamed at the highest rate in the league. So it's like, how do you game plan against these two guys? You know, I don't know if Aaron Donald's going to come back and just play 90% of snaps. I think he's going to probably start off as kind of a situational rusher. So anytime teams get into a third down or passing situation against the Rams, it's going to be tough sledding.
5: Ted, we saw, I think it's three or four teams that kept four quarterbacks on the roster. I know the Browns moved Dylan Gabriel to IR, but kind of uncommon, number one. But it feels like they're all waiting for a domino to fall to at least get that down to three. What's your assessment?
4: It seems like these teams have developmental guys that they like. For example, with the Falcons, you have Tua, who they thought was going to be their starter, but he's played so bad that Michael Penix, who hasn't even taken a preseason snap, is starting to gain on him in the quarterback competition. And then they have Cooper Rush, who is a guy they can at least put out there if one of their guys get hurt. But they also have Jack Strand, who is an undrafted free agent, who just looked really good in preseason, looked like a guy that might start a game during the season if they don't like any of their quarterbacks. So I think it has to do more with guys they want to develop.
3: Aaron Donald, four quarterbacks being kept by four teams. Those are the headlines as the NFL preseason comes to a close. Ted Wynn of The Athletic joining us here on Game Night on ESPN Radio. Ted, let's shift to today's cutdown day across the league. Who was the biggest surprise in your estimation to either make a roster or be let go by their previous team?
4: Yeah, I haven't combed through every single roster move just yet. And this one might be one that

0: the national media doesn't know, or people that pay attention to the league as a whole don't know about. But I thought CM Sloan, a undrafted free agent for the Raiders, played really well during the preseason, and I almost thought he for sure earned a roster spot, but he ended up getting cut today. But he has a lot of good film, and I think somebody's going to pick him up in the coming days. But so far, I haven't seen anything too surprising as far as people getting cut. I saw that OBJ, Odell Beckham Jr. made the Giants, which, you know, it's pretty cool. I mean, I really doubted that he could make the roster when he got signed. But just watching him in preseason, he's still pretty explosive, or he got some of his explosion back. Still a very deceptive route runner. And I kind of think he might be able to even make an impact on this Giants roster. We don't know where Malik Nabers is going to be coming off of his injury. And this is not a very talented team when it comes to receivers. So, OBJ at his age coming back, coming back with a team that drafted him, I think it'd be a pretty cool story to see if he could be productive this season.
1: Ted, quietest offseason of my adult lifetime for the Dallas Cowboys. I don't know if you make anything of it or not, but certainly worth noting for a team that usually dominates headlines. It was really quiet for Dallas. Is that a good sign or a bad sign?
0: Yeah, I mean, I think the Niners took all of the headlines this offseason, but I think it's a good sign for the Cowboys that things have been pretty quiet. I mean, I think the offense is going to be an absolutely elite unit. And defensively, I just like what they've done a lot. The defense doesn't have to be a top 10 unit, but if Christian Parker, who I think is a really good young coach coming from the Fangio tree, could just stabilize the defense side of the ball and get them around that 18th to 15th range, this is a real Super Bowl contender. And I'm not a guy that hypes up the Cowboys every offseason, but I really believe this is the year and this is a team where they could make some noise in the postseason. I like what they did in the draft as far as getting Caleb Downs. I like their young linebacker, Tashaun Barham, Malachi Fields. So I really think this is a team that can contend.
2: Ted Nguyen, senior NFL writer for The Athletic, joining us here on Game Night on ESPN Radio. Ted, I'm curious if you will select for this next question a team that I know is near and dear to both your heart and your beat. Your biggest winner, your biggest loser of the NFL preseason. It can be a player, it can be a team, it can be a quarterback battle out there in Las Vegas. I don't know. A storyline, your biggest winner and your biggest loser of the preseason.
0: That's tough to say. I mean, I think with the Raiders quarterback battle, it was always going to be Kirk Cousins. I don't think it was a real quarterback battle, even though Clint Kubiak made it seem that way. But I mean, for sure, Kirk is a bit of a winner because this is probably going to be his last shot as a starter. And the Raiders don't have a plethora of talent offensively, but I think there's enough there and enough with Kubiak as a offensive play caller that he could have, you know, one more redeeming season and maybe hold off Mendoza till late in the season and be productive. So I would say that he's a bit of a winner, and I think the Falcons are just the losers, just because, man, I mean, it's a rough looking situation right now with Tua as the starter. I just don't think Michael Penix is a great fit in Kevin Stefanski's system. I would say the Falcons are in for a gap year and probably a team that is contending for the number one pick next year.
2: You've given Mark Zeno plenty of fuel to the fire to get us through the rest of tonight's program, Ted. We appreciate you stopping by Game Night.
0: No problem. Thanks for having me on.
2: There he goes. Ted Nguyen. Read his stuff over at The Athletic, senior NFL writer. All right, go ahead, Zeno.
1: He's not entirely wrong. It could go belly up.
2: You just said the Saints are going to win the division.
1: Well, I said they could. You asked me for a team to finish last. They could. Okay, I said they could.
2: If Jordan Tyson was healthy the first 2 months of the season, maybe you'd be singing a different tune. I don't know.
1: I would tell you, like, he's not wrong. It could go bad, but it also could go good.
2: Well, like, just like the Rams, it could work out exactly as they hope it does.
1: Listen, Kevin Stefanski still hasn't named a starter yet. I don't know why the Falcons do this just ridiculous stuff. It just makes no sense. It's really not that hard. Falcons have a press conference on Wednesday. We don't hear from them until then. I'm not sure why this is taking so long. Just name the damn starter. Like, it's not government information. We're not moving troops into Russia. You know, this is not top secret, you know, nuclear silos. It's just a starting quarterback. Like, get over yourselves. Beyond that, I still think Penix is going to be named the starter. And I know a lot of people have concerns about the injuries and this, that, and the other. But, I mean, at this point, if Tua didn't show you anything, and Tua, from what we saw in the preseason, he didn't show you much. And what he did show you against Miami was a whole bunch of checkdowns. You know he averaged 3.3 yards per throw?
2: Yes, because I was hosting on Friday night. So we had to read the tweet.
1: You and I could have thrown those passes. It was not very difficult. And so I look at the whole thing and I go, I mean, at this point, now you're just left with, all right, throw him to the wolves and see what happens. And I don't say that in reference to his health. I just, you know, you have to live with the, if he gets hurt again, you have to live with it. Like this, you knew he was injury prone when you drafted him. That wasn't new. And then he tore an ACL again. Okay, you have an injury prone quarterback, but you can't keep him in a glass case forever. Either you find out what you have in a first round, number 8 overall pick at quarterback, or you don't. But you can't expect, you know, good results from a guy you never put on the field. So I think Penix starts, and this sort of works itself out from there. And if he's not the guy, then he's right. Your whole season goes bad. But if he plays well enough, and he doesn't necessarily have to be great, but if he keeps you in the 500 area, you know, through 6 games, you're 3-3, or you're 3-5 after 8 games, like, you're not in terrible position here. You keep riding it out until, you know, it fails you. So, I understand the assessment. I think there's a little bit more feeling of upside at this point in Atlanta from many of the fan base. I think everybody's kind of...
2: Oh, interesting.
1: Well, I think that, you know...
2: Optimism reigns supreme, I think, across all 32 NFL cities.
1: It does.
2: Or 30 cities on August 30th.
1: It does. Look, I mean, you know, objectively, I think when you look at the ceiling and the floor for this team, right? The ceiling is that they're a 9 or 10 win team and they probably make the playoffs. The floor, I don't think they're a 4 win team, but probably 6. You know, like that's where they're, which again is kind of the worst thing in the world, because what do you need? The 9th overall draft pick again? Like, what?
2: Like, you don't have enough playmakers. You don't have enough people who can catch the football. And you don't have enough quarterbacks, clearly, because the Falcons are keeping 4 on the roster as of right now, August 30th. The initial 53-man rosters across the NFL have been set. He's Mark Zeno. I'm Mia O'Brien. It is a final from Wrigley Field. The Reds prevail 7-5 despite Pico Armstrong's solo shot in the bottom of the 9th. It would not be enough, but he is making a strong case for NL MVP. Is he going to win it, though? That's coming up next.
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0: pitch. A swing and a drive. Left center field. It's a hat trick. His third home run of the day. And the Cubs have broken it wide open and lead 13-5. Pete Crow Armstrong building a strong case to be the National League Most Valuable Player.
1: That was yesterday. The call courtesy of Cubs Radio Network. This is now. Pete Crow Armstrong hit another dinger and then another homer against the Cincinnati Reds on Sunday Night Baseball that you heard just right here on ESPN Radio. Yes, that's correct, Zeno. I promise. I may not be an accountant like my father, but I can do math. That is five home runs in his last two games. He's up to 38 on the year. I think that's pretty good. Is that good enough to win NL MVP?
2: It should be. I mean, his numbers this year have just been like beyond eye-popping at this point. You know, I mean, again, much similar to what we do with the Rams. Like, we do this fait accompli that is Shohei Ohtani's award to win every single year. And that's really not how things go. you know, I mean, it's one of these things where when you look at the totality of the season, he's put together a better year than Shohei has. And, it's not really deniable at this point in time. You know, when you look at his slash line, I mean, his OPS is 944 for crying out loud. And what he's doing for his team. Shohei Ohtani has a team of all-stars. Pete Crow Armstrong has a good team, but he's carrying them.
1: I love to quote the great Doug Marrone whenever I possibly can here on Game Night on ESPN Radio. And the great Doug Marrone once said, "The best ability is availability." As of August 30th, Pete Crow Armstrong has appeared in 2026 in 136 games. I was a little surprised to see, Zeno, that Shohei Ohtani in 2026 has appeared in 126 games. That's just 10 less games. And that was surprising to me because it feels like the conversation around Shohei Ohtani has seemingly been, well, but is he healthy enough to pitch? And if he's not healthy enough to pitch, is he actually in the MVP conversation? As you peruse the now four-time MVP stats this year comparatively to last year, look, he's nowhere near any of his career highs. He's got 80 RBIs. He's got 30 home runs. Again, PCA has 38. He's batting .283. He batted .282 last year, and he won the MVP, so maybe I shouldn't talk too much. But at the same time, if we're going off the numbers, it makes all the sense in the world that Pete Crow Armstrong is the NL MVP. And then, to your point, when you also bring into, and we love to do this whenever it comes to, well, let me backtrack here. I love to, whenever examining the other sport that I cover on a daily basis, Mark Zeno, in women's basketball, when it comes to the WNBA MVP and why Asia Wilson is on the verge of winning her fifth MVP title, I always look at this and say, would the Las Vegas Aces have won 14 straight games to end last year after getting beat by 40 on August 1st by the Minnesota Lynx? Would they have rattled off 14 straight dubs en route to their third title in 4 years if Asia Wilson wasn't on the roster?
2: Probably not.
1: If PCA is not on this Cubs roster, do they currently hold the first wild card in the NL?
2: No.
1: If Shohei Ohtani is not on the Dodgers, are they one of the best teams in baseball and approaching their third World Series in a row?
2: They're still in first place in the NL West.
1: There it is. That's the logic.
2: Your logic is undeniable at this point. I mean, look, again, you know, what PCA has done this year, you know, also, when you look at his defensive numbers as one of the best, if not the best, defensive player, center fielder in the game, that's a huge part of this whole thing, too. I mean, I know it's not sexy to look at defense and everything else, but does Shohei bring that level of defense? No, he's DH-ing half the time. And, you know, for the nerds out there, PCA has the highest WAR in baseball by two, like by a large margin. Bobby Witt is two full wins or above replacement below him. So this is a spot here where, you know, the numbers just keep piling up for PCA. And I think when you really put it into context of valuable and what value means to people, I'm not somebody who always kind of, you know, uses that, oh, what would the team be without him? Because this is an individual award. Right, particularly in baseball.
1: Right.
2: I mean, A-Rod won two MVPs with the Texas Rangers on a last-place team, and I don't care. And he deserved every ounce of them. Doesn't matter. But somewhere along the line, we started morphing MVP into, well, what does the team do? I don't care.
1: Well, I think that like they don't have to be a first-place team, but I think they have to be a team that's competitive because of this player.
2: Again, that's one opinion. I don't necessarily subscribe to that. I think the MVP, in base, particularly in baseball, should go to the best player, period. I don't care what the rest of his team does. I don't care if they only win 60 games. If the guy has the numbers to back up him winning the MVP, he should win the MVP. And baseball has always kind of done that and let the numbers dictate the story for you.
1: So if that's the case, then the numbers dictate PCA.
2: Yes, and that's the point. Whether his team is good or bad is irrelevant. When you put a season like this together, it screams MVP from top to bottom.
1: By the way, I shouldn't yell about Shohei Zeno because PCA is also batting .283.
2: Well, but again, I mean, he is, but he's also got an on base percentage that's through the roof, and that's something else you can't really ignore. I mean, Shohei's OBP is great too. I mean, the numbers are pretty comparable, but as I said, if you want to add in the full complete player, this is a Pete Crow Armstrong who has a whole bunch of defensive things to his credit, and he's stolen more bases than Shohei has. I mean, I know Shohei was a 50-50 guy, right? That's just not his game anymore. So, you know, he sits at the top of the Dodgers lineup and gets on base and drives and runs and things of that nature. But beyond that, you know, I mean, Pete Crow Armstrong has done a lot more, and yes, people will bring to the table the value of what he means to the Cubs. That's fair in this scenario. If it's the ultimate determining factor, are the Cubs as good without PCA as the Dodgers would be without Shohei? I think that there is a huge gap there between those two.
1: Crow Armstrong's Cubs did fall tonight here on ESPN Radio on Sunday Night Baseball, as you just heard, 7-5 to the Cincinnati Reds. Pete Crow Armstrong, 2-for-5, 2 RBIs, those 2 home runs. He is currently -190 to win NL MVP. His shortest odds of the season, that is ahead of Shohei Ohtani, who is now +155. Because we've got Mark Zeno here on Game Night on ESPN Radio, let me throw a couple more numbers at you, courtesy of our friends at DraftKings Sportsbook. The AL MVP honor is basically locked up. Yordan Alvarez, -2,000. Junior Caminero is 12-1 odds. I don't even think we need to talk about that one all too much. Jacob Mizorowski, same in the NL Cy Young race, -1,400. Chris Sale is 10-1. Christopher Sanchez is 15-1. In the AL, Cam Schlittler, -165 to win the Cy Young. Dylan Cease, +140. Sonny Gray, Drew Rasmussen are 35-1. Any of those, maybe you want to sprinkle a little something-something on that goes against the grain, Zeno?
2: I mean, look, I would make an argument that Dylan Cease should win it over Cam Schlittler. You know, different teams, and this is where, again, it goes into it, right? You're talking about a guy with, a better strikeout ratio, and, you know, a guy that, you know, just has really been dominant all season long. You know, Cam Schlittler's been great, and I'm a Yankees fan, but you know, what Cease has put together has been an excellent season. It's going to hurt him being on the Blue Jays. It shouldn't.
1: And there it is. Are you on a team that's competitive and in a playoff race?
2: And the answer is no. The Blue Jays aren't. But then again, there's an argument the Yankees aren't all that competitive either. But that's a whole different conversation that I don't want to get into at this point. I'm having a nice evening and I want to ruin it. And let's just stay where we are right now.
1: A little bit happier thoughts. Rapid fire. Kevin McGonigal, -800 to win the AL Rookie of the Year. In the NL, this thing has tightened up a little bit. J.J. Weatherholt, +110. Sal Stewart, +160. Carson Bench, +450. Who do you like in the NL?
2: I mean,
1: 10 seconds, Zeno.
2: You put me on the spot here. I like Ben.
1: Think
2: Howell.
1: About it. Think about it. When we come back, we'll have Zeno's answer, because the rich are getting richer coming up next here on ESPN Radio and the all-new ESPN app.
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0: I'm Ed Bankin. We start with the NFL, where teams were making cuts while another team brought back one of the best defensive players in history. Aaron Donald is back with the Rams, signing a one-year deal. The move comes just at the end of the preseason, and ESPN's Adam Schefter says that was Donald's timeline from the start.
1: I think sometimes it takes a little bit of time to prepare that video for Instagram that you're going to feel good about posting on there to make you feel really pumped up about getting back there. He probably sees the final product, and he's like, all right, let's go. Let's sign that one-year contract worth $20 million up to $30 million. I think this was his plan.
0: According to Schefter and the NFL Network's Ian Rappaport, the deal is worth $20 million with incentives that could increase Donald's pay to $30 million. Also around the league, Seahawks running back Zach Charbonnet will start the season on the PUP. The team also released Trayvon Diggs, but GM John Schneider says they would like to bring Diggs back. Micah Parsons has also started the season on their team's PUP list. And the Titans have waived quarterback Will Levis. He was a second-round pick in 2023. Green Bay running back Josh Jacobs and Denver linebacker Jonathan Cooper have both been placed on the league's exempt list. Down to baseball, where the Reds top the Cubs tonight on ESPN Radio 7-5. With the loss, Chicago is now tied with Philadelphia for the top wildcard spot of the National League. The Phillies defeated the Angels 5-2. Philadelphia has won 5 in a row. The Braves are red hot, make it 7 in a row for Atlanta. They stay 5 ahead of Philadelphia in the division as they defeat the Rockies 3-2 in 10 innings to finish off a sweep.
2: Hey, this is Rich Eisen. Coming up on Monday, another preseason is in the books. Who impressed, who did not, and what stood out? We'll preview the Denver Broncos season as well. That's on Monday's Rich Eisen Show on Disney+, the ESPN app, and ESPN Radio.

0: Aaron Donald will be joining up with Myles Garrett as part of a Rams pass rush. He's coming out of retirement.
1: He has been retired for 2 years, and then the Rams did that massive trade for Myles Garrett with the Cleveland Browns, and all of a sudden, Aaron Donald started trading for football. And earlier this week, it became clear that he wanted to return to the Rams.
2: Not surprising, though. It did get kind of intense at the end. A little interesting, wondering, well, maybe he's not coming back, but certainly always seen the direction it was going.
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4: We welcome in those of you who were just listening to Sunday Night Baseball here on ESPN Radio. By the way, quick fact check, Pete Crow Armstrong, who you just heard, hit two more homers. That's five in the last 2 days for PCA, albeit in a loss to the Reds. Minus 1,600 now at DraftKings to win NL MVP. He's Mark Zeno. I'm Mia O'Brien. Joining us now is our Lindsay Theory, fresh off of Rams walkthrough. I think that's the right terminology to use because it was a practice, but it was more so a walkthrough, but it also was the return of Aaron Donald to the practice field in Thousand Oaks. Lindsay, thank you so much for taking the time. She's everywhere on the ESPN networks here over the last, 7 hours since Aaron Donald announced that he would be returning to the Los Angeles Rams. You've seen him now in pads in a walkthrough setting, Lindsay. What do we think as far as his expectations playing in 2026?
2: Yeah, it was absolutely surreal to see number 99 walk out of the building, walk back onto the practice field because, you know, we've been talking about this now for weeks and weeks. But it obviously now is very real. Aaron Donald is back. And it was funny. He sat there on an exercise ball, just kind of staring out into the blue for about 5 minutes. And then he got up and he started doing team drills with obviously his defensive line teammates. And there's this moment you're waiting for when you're watching Aaron Donald. It's when you really know like it's about to turn on, when he hits the sled. And Aaron Donald was in the back of the line, not somewhere we usually see Aaron. But he was in the back of the line when it was his turn to hit that sled. Like, it had that pop. It's like this certain Aaron Donald pop, and you thought, oh, okay, he's back. This is happening. And, you know, we haven't seen him any, obviously hit any other person yet, but he certainly appears to be a guy just off of a very quick workout that still very much has it.
5: I don't want to be the other person when that happens, for the record, Lindsay. beyond that, look, I mean, there's so much hype around this team right now. How are they handling it all? And how hard is it going to be for them to live up to expectations? Is it all of a sudden that silly phrase of Super Bowl or bust?
2: Yeah, you know, it is a Super Bowl or bust, and they know the expectation. Like, Aaron Donald spoke about the talent on this roster. It's like, okay, they got this guy, this guy, got this guy. But now they're getting Myles Garrett, and that's when he started thinking, like, maybe I do want to come back. That being said, like, there's a lot.

0: 5-0 or whatever it is through the season. So this is going to be a group that's really focused on the results that week in and week out. And they know what's out there. They know individually, you know, this is a super team, but they've got to come together.
1: Lindsay Theory joining us here on Game Night on ESPN Radio. Lindsay, Aaron Donald saying he has been back in the football mindset, quote, for the last 14 weeks. Some quick math, which I'm not great at, but I think my math is accurate here. That's about 3.5 months, and that lines up perfectly when Myles Garrett was traded to the Los Angeles Rams from the Cleveland Browns, and I would think those two things are linked. Aaron Donald's return, Myles Garrett's decision, or rather the trade, bringing him to Los Angeles. At the same time, Myles Garrett, Puka Nacua, have really not been seen all that much during the preseason in 2026. What's the very latest you can tell us about Aaron Donald's tag team partner as well as their star wide receiver and their status moving forward?
0: Yeah, I mean, your math definitely adds up. 14 weeks ago is about a week before the trade became announced official. So Aaron heard about the trade. Obviously, he's got some sources in the building. So that math adds up. As far as him and Myles Garrett, when we'll see them together, what's noticeable today, as we're all sitting there zeroing in on Aaron Donald, that in the background is Myles Garrett walking out of the building to do some work on the side with a trainer. He's dealing with swelling in his leg. He had a brace on his leg, so that it was very kind of a noticeable juxtaposition of Aaron Donald back, but the guy that he's so excited to team up with hasn't played any football now for going on 3 weeks. His last time he was out was before the joint practice with the Cowboys. Sean McVay says that Myles Garrett's communicated to him that he's 85%. They're just being overly cautious. And if he is, when he does get to be 100%, what a scary sight that's going to be based off, the very limited action they've seen from Myles Garrett. As far as Puka Nacua, he's still also been working off to the side, and Sean McVay's also kind of saying that they're erring on the side of caution. So with both those guys, there's been no indication they're not going to play in week one when it comes to injury situations. And we have seen this in the past where Sean McVay errs on the side of caution. I remember last year, Matthew Stafford was like out most of the preseason because of his back situation, and then he didn't miss any of the games in the season because of that same back situation. So with their known stars, the Rams like to kind of play it safe.
2: Lindsay, what derails this team?
0: Injuries, and we've seen it with super.
1: Oh, did we lose Lindsay there? I think we may have lost. Oh, there, now we got her back. We got her back. Let's bring Lindsay back up.
0: Oh, sorry.
1: Yep, you're good. No worries. Go ahead.
0: The 405 in LA can't trust the service. But the chemistry is obviously a key part of this. Like, you can have all the superstars in the world, but how do they come together as a team? There's a lot to be said for that. But the chemistry, and then obviously just the injury bug. Like, the Rams need to avoid the injury bug. They're not super deep in a few spots, including that receiver room. As long as they stay healthy, they can stay on track, but the team can always get derailed if a few of those key guys go down.
1: The curmudgeon on this program, Mark Zeno, has been trying to find odds somewhere. He's been trying to examine and identify the odds somewhere at some sports book, DraftKings or elsewhere, that features the Rams versus the field when it comes to Super Bowl 61. Lindsay, real quick, before we let you go and continue on your way down the 405, in terms of Aaron Donald's availability for week one in Australia, you would put those odds at what right now?
0: Oh, yeah, I asked that very question, and I wish I could provide you guys something that really pinpointed out. Look, I'm talking about me personally, somebody who's covered Aaron Donald since he arrived in L.A. in 2016. I would say he's going to be out there. There's just no way he's not going to be out there. I think really the question is, how many snaps is that going to be? I mean, Aaron Donald has plenty of time to ramp up. He held out of training camp twice. One of those times reported on the eve of camp, didn't play in the game. Another time reported like a week out, played a limited number of snaps in that game. So I'd be stunned if Aaron does not report in to that game. I think this comes down to a matter of how many snaps. Of course, the response he's given is that he's not rushing. He's going to earn his spot. And Sean McVay is also not committed to any timetable of what that when he's actually going to take the field for them, and what that load of work might look like.
1: And hey, the good news is he won't even realize he's in Australia, because the Rams do intend to travel just 24 hours prior to their week one opener against the Niners. Lindsay, appreciate you joining us here on Game Night. Appreciate you joining primetime earlier. She is everywhere on ESPN's network here today as Aaron Donald does indeed return to the Los Angeles Rams. Thanks, Lindsay.
2: Thanks, Lindsay.

0: And of course, we would like to remind you that the NFL has granted a 2-game roster exemption for Aaron Donald, who was officially reinstated to their active roster today. That roster exemption will expire Friday, September 11th, after that week one opener against the Niners. And thus, that means if Aaron Donald does not make the trip to Australia, the Los Angeles Rams could add someone else to their roster, an exemption, in order to fulfill having 53 available players. Zeno, do you believe that Aaron Donald's actually going to play week one?
1: I wouldn't if I was him. I don't need a trip to Australia. I'm good.
0: It's the 24-hour turnaround thing. Listen, I get it. Last year when the Rams did it, to go to Los Angeles, they're not to go to Los Angeles, they're from Los Angeles, to go to London to face the Jaguars, and they thumped them 35-7, and because the returns were so positive and everyone else in the world questioned the sports science behind this, I understand trying to prove the theory right yet again, but at the same time, the Rams had already traveled to the East Coast prior to the 24-hour turnaround where they showed up the day before they played the Jaguars on a Sunday. This is, correct me if I'm wrong, you're like going back in time, right? Like, I mean, it's a longer flight to begin with, even from Los Angeles. I've never been to Australia.
1: Are they going left or right when they leave? They're going left?
0: Because they already went right. Like, the 24-hour thing worked with London, I think, because they were already on the East Coast, right? So it's a 5-hour difference. They basically just, like, got to a point where, like, they just kind of showed up and played a game and left, and so your body didn't even have time to adjust. I'm fascinated to see if lightning can strike twice, the theme of tonight's program, when it comes to the Rams and their travel schedule. He's Mark Zeno. I'm Mia O'Brien. Coming up, which NFC team is the biggest threat to the Super Bowl favorites? 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

0: rest of the week, it feels all the more right to put your Las Vegas betting cap on as we examine who the Rams' biggest threat to returning to the Super Bowl could be in the year of our Lord 2026. Welcome into game night here on ESPN Radio. Mia O'Brien, the aforementioned Mark Zinno, currently at DraftKings Sportsbook. The Rams are plus 290 to win the NFC. The Seahawks, the reigning Super Bowl champions, the second best odds, plus 600. The Eagles, the Lions, the Niners round out the top five, plus 850, plus 930, plus 950, respectively. What say you, Zinno, when it comes to the biggest threat, according to Vegas, to knock off Los Angeles?
1: I mean,
0: well, let's go back to the beginning. Let's go back to your fantasy football drafts and your brother. We're gonna bring up your brother and his lack of news knowledge when it comes to the NFL preseason training camp, preparing to do a fantasy draft. Sorry to Zinno's brother, but Christian McCaffrey, your brother selected him fourth overall in his fantasy draft, and your reaction was
1: why?
0: So how do the Niners, with George Kittle just coming off the pup, Michael Williams beginning the year on IR, no one knows what's going to happen to Nick Bosa, how do they have the fifth best odds?
1: Because they have a coach who seems to be able to overcome everything and still make his team. Look, nobody really pegged the Niners last year to be as good as they were, and yet they went and won a playoff game and were in contention for the division until the final week of the regular season. I mean, you know, he just figures out how to get it done. What is it? Mac Jones played 5-6 games last year, and
0: he was eligible with at least 250 dropbacks for most major stats.
1: Yeah, and so I mean, you know, and they win 4-6, 5-6, whatever it was. I mean, it was just, you know, he figures out a way how to make chicken, you know what, into chicken salad, and it works for him. I mean, he's just that good of a coach, and so they still have a really strong defense, and they get consistent quarterback play, and you know, you can't count them out. Because every time you do, they figure it out. And while I don't necessarily, they wouldn't necessarily be my pick, I would probably look to somebody in the AFC, you know, to knock them off. Excuse me, whether it's Buffalo or Baltimore. You know, look, here's the interesting part about this. Is that when it comes down to winning a Super Bowl, how much coaching matters in that game and how much preparation matters in that game. And I'm not saying that these guys are better coaches than Sean McVay, but you can out-prepare them. You can figure out holes. I mean, people have done it before. Seattle did it last year. So it's not out of the realm of possibility for anybody to be able to beat them in a one-game sample set. All it takes is one or two plays that sway the course of the game. Look what happened last year against Seattle. It was one or two plays that really, you know, kept the Rams chasing the entire game. And they never really could grab the lead back. And so, you know, I think manifestly, if the Rams are going to win this whole thing, it's because their defense is the healthier and the better part of their team. The defense always beats the offense, especially in the big games, right?
0: Offense always sells tickets, defense wins championships. Aaron Donald sacked Joe Burrow on the final play of that last Super Bowl held at SoFi Stadium, not Matt Stafford or Joe Burrow throwing a touchdown to seal the game.
1: Right, and so if the Rams are going to be this unbeatable force, it's because that defense is immovable for 17 regular season games. But step one for the Rams, obviously, is winning the division, something they didn't do last year. Like, if I told you right now the Rams don't win the division, you think they would still be the favorite to win the Super Bowl? I would say the answer is no.
0: Well, who won the division would be my question.
1: Say Seattle wins it again.
0: And then I would have questions. Then I would have questions, because the Rams have proved us wrong once already that they were the wild card. They were not the number one overall seed, and they got knocked off not once but twice in the span of a month and a half by the Seattle Seahawks, who again have the second best odds according to DraftKings Sportsbook. That's three of the four teams in the NFC West, sorry Cardinals fans, that have amongst the top five

0: best odds to win the NFC. But Zeno, you said you would rather look at the Bills or the Ravens to be the team to knock off the Rams, which suggests that the Rams would make the Super Bowl, and that is where they would be knocked off. So in terms of actually a team in the NFC that could dethrone the Super Bowl favorite, who do we got? Is there anyone outside of Seattle just by virtue of the fact that they're going to see each other twice in the final 3 weeks of the season and then probably again in the playoffs if all goes according to plan?
1: I mean, okay, let me put this scenario to you. Again, Rams don't win the division. They got to go to Green Bay for a playoff game outdoors. They got to go to Chicago for a game outdoors.
0: Mm-hmm. Well, they've done that before.
1: They have, but it's just not the easiest thing in the world to do. You know, I mean, those are all viable scenarios, and we'll laugh if we say they have to go to Dallas because, you know, Dallas and home playoff games and everything else, but you get the point. Like, I'm just saying, if they got to go to a cold weather city, I mean, it was a couple, the Eagles beat them a couple of years ago in the snow, right?
0: Yes.
1: And that, I mean, so the elements could just change everything. Like, I'll say it again repeatedly. I won't consider the Rams the favorite to win the Super Bowl until I see them win the division and at least they're a two seed where they only have to play one road playoff game.
0: The last time they did hoist the Lombardi Trophy, they played one road playoff game. They were not the number one overall seed. They had a 12-5 record. They beat the Cardinals in the wild card round. Then they had to go on the road to the reigning champion, Tampa Bay Buccaneers, knock them off 30-27. Yes, a warmer weather climate compared to the NFC North, sure. Then they hosted the San Francisco 49ers in the NFC Championship game before, of course, playing at SoFi Stadium 2 weeks later again against the Cincinnati Bengals. But that was a 12-5 team. Where do you think, especially let's examine that schedule because it is an absolute gauntlet, Zeno, the first 4 or 5 weeks of the season, notwithstanding their week two matchup, I believe it is, with the New York Giants. Giants fans.
1: Easy.
0: Listen, but that's the only one. That's the only one that I look at and I say on paper, and of course the game is not played on paper, but on paper, the Rams should be heavy favorites in that game because they got the Niners week one, then they got the Giants at Denver, at Philly, home against Buffalo before the schedule lightens up a little bit. So 12-5, is that the benchmark? Is that the threshold they have to meet again, especially knowing the division they play in?
1: I mean, if you just examine it from a standpoint of being able to win the division, and you go back to last year, right? The Rams were 4-2 in the conference. So were Seattle and so were San Francisco. That's the floor. Whichever team goes 3-3 of the Seahawks, Rams, and Niners in that division will not win it. It's not going to win it. And you may need to be 5-1. So when you look at, you know, the way this all breaks down for the Rams, I mean, you know, in essential, it's a coin flip game in Australia, right? Like, I know what the odds are and the lines are and everything else, but, you know, who knows how everybody's going to react to the travel. It's a coin flip game with the Niners. And then, you know, the last 5 weeks of the season, at the Niners, home for the Cowboys, at Seahawks, at Tampa, home for the Seahawks. Okay, and before that, by the way, they play the Chiefs and the Packers, if you want to add the final 7 weeks in.
0: At home.
1: I mean, dear Lord. You know, it's...
0: Well, let's go back to 2021. Let's take a look at, and again, just a little bit of a trip down memory lane. These names of teams were obviously not the teams that we know them to be today, i.e. a 28-19 win over the Lions back in 2021, a little bit different than a 28-19 win over the Lions here in 2026. But the losses, those five losses, because the Rams went 12-5 the last time they won the Super Bowl, home against Arizona week four, home against Tennessee week nine, at San Francisco prior to their bye, at Green Bay coming off of said bye. That was a three-game losing streak in the middle of the season, and then they lost to the Niners in overtime in the season finale at home.
1: I'll go back to that seven-game stretch they have at the end of the year. Yeah, I mean, it's not rocket science to say that will define their season, but, I mean, how healthy are they in that spot? They got three games in 4 weeks, including a short week going to Seattle for a Christmas Day night game, right? I mean, again, it's Packers and Chiefs, then it's at Niners, home for the Cowboys, short turnaround travel to Seattle on Christmas. I mean, these are games that literally will decide what their playoff path is at this point in time.
0: But, and again, a lot of this comes down to, will the Rams be the team we believe them to be come the month of December? Will the Seahawks be the team that we believe they are come the month of December? Heck, Listen, there's a lot of Carson Beck truthers out there on the streets, Zeno. They believe that the Arizona Cardinals, the last team in terms of odds to win the NFC title, the worst odds, maybe they have a chance. Everyone has a chance. It's August 30th.
1: Hope, so you're saying there's a chance.
0: Hope reigns supreme. Hope reigns supreme. Nah. He's Mark Zeno. I'm Mia O'Brien. Coming up, college football is back. But one team's playoff hopes have already been dashed. Who is that team? We discuss that next here on Game Night on ESPN Radio, the ESPN app, and SiriusXM Channel 80.
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0: I'm Ed Benkin. We start with the NFL, where Aaron Donald is making his long-awaited return. Rams made it official today, signing Donald to a one-year deal. According to ESPN's Adam Schefter and the NFL Network's Ian Rappaport, the deal is worth $20 million with incentives that could increase Donald's pay to $30 million. Meanwhile, Seahawks running back Zach Charbonnet will start the season on the PUP. Seattle also released Trayvon Diggs, but GM John Schneider said they would like to bring Diggs back. The Titans have waived quarterback Will Levis. The Packers have placed Micah Parsons on their PUP list. He'll miss at least the first four games of the season. Meanwhile, Green Bay running back Josh Jacobs and Denver linebacker Jonathan Cooper both have been placed on the league's exempt list. The Browns are keeping three quarterbacks and putting another on injured reserve. Dylan Gabriel will start the season on IR. Now to baseball, where the Cubs got two more home runs from Pete Crow Armstrong, but it wasn't enough against the Reds.
1: Ibanaga fires. Swing and a high fly ball. Pretty well struck. Left center field. That one back. Hap looking up, and it is gone. Home run for Myers, his sixth of the year. And the Reds take a 4-3 lead. And another homer allowed by Ibanaga.
0: That call on ESPN Radio as the Reds win it 7-5. The Cubs are now tied with the Phillies for the top wild card spot of the NL. Philadelphia beat the Angels 5-2. The Phillies now have a four-game winning streak as they pull even with the Cubs. WNBA tonight, the Wings over the Sun, 97-71. Win number 23 on the year for Dallas. Valkyrie is down the fire, 86-69.
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3: 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We are presented by Progressive Insurance, joined now by The Athletic's Manny Navarro, who has his winners and losers from week zero of the college football season live right now over at The Athletic. RIP week zero, by the way, Manny. Thank you so much for joining us. The final year that we will get this, the week before the week that kicks off college football. Speaking of your winners and losers, let's head across the pond. The opening game of the 2026 season. Did UNC win that game in Dublin, Ireland, or did TCU lose it?
4: Certainly a bit of both, but I'm going to give Bill Belichick's team the credit. I thought they were excellent for the final three quarters on defense. And, you know, yes, there were certainly some mistakes that TCU made, a lot of penalties. But, you know, you look at what North Carolina was last year, and to come back after losing by 34 points to that same program a year later and then beat them 15-10 and play the kind of defense they did, you got to give them the credit for that.
5: The other game that was of note was the only conference game of the weekend between Virginia and NC State. Finally, Virginia, after not beating the Wolfpack since 2012, pulls off the feat in pretty convincing fashion. Is it too early to call the Cavaliers for real again, and are they a team that can contend in the ACC?
4: Well, they made it to the ACC championship game last year, right, and won 11 games, so why not again? It's the same formula. Get a very older, experienced team. Grown man football, as I referred to it in my article. Look, very experienced team, and they know what they're doing. They're running the football. They have a quarterback in Bo Prabula that is a prolific runner. When you throw it 11 times compared to 57 runs, you certainly have a game plan that you believe is going to lead you to victory in dominating fashion, and they did that. And so credit to Des Kitchings and the coaching staff there for coming out week zero and setting the stage for what I think could be a very good season for Virginia.
3: That was a great note in your takeaways, Manny, that I knew Virginia was a veteran squad, but that might actually be the understatement of the year in the ACC, which Manny Navarro, of course, details at The Athletic. You could check it out right now. Zinno says the only other game of note was UVA-NC State. I would disagree because, Manny, at this point in time, for the group of six spot in the college football playoff, a lot of people thought Dan Mullen would finally get to the big dance in the 12-team playoff format via UNLV, who took the L last night to Memphis. Walk us through that game and the implications it could have for that group of six spot race.
4: Yeah, certainly. I mean, every single one of these games counts in terms of the power ratings of each conference and who ultimately could get that playoff spot. Last year, two G6 programs got it. This year, I'm betting it's probably only going to be one after all the complaining we heard. So, look, Charles Huff did a phenomenal job at the last couple stops that he's been at. Brings a bunch of guys over, 18 players with him from Southern Miss, and eight of them ended up starting in this game on defense. And really I thought that was the key to the game. Four of the six sacks, 53 tackles among former Golden Eagles in that game. Jalen Carter didn't start, but he led Memphis with 97 rushing yards and a touchdown. We've seen the script before. Certainly Indiana and Kurt Cignetti did it, right? Bringing a bunch of players with them from James Madison and turning Indiana around. I think, you know, Memphis has been looking for a while with all that FedEx money and NIL support to find a winner. I think they got one on Charles Huff, and I think this is going to count later in the year when people start looking back at, you know, which conferences really have the best teams for that G6 spot.
5: USC manhandles San Jose State. Look, the Trojans had the number one recruiting class in the country this year. They're still going to have problems traveling east in the Big Ten, and they're going to have to win some road games there. What's the ceiling for the Trojans?
4: Yeah, I don't know that they're a playoff team just because the schedule is so tough. But you know what? That freshman class is really, really good, and we got a chance to see a lot of those guys on the field in the opener against San Jose State. 15 of them made their debuts. 5 of them started, including the 3 receivers and tight end, Mark Bowman, the 5-star. And I thought they looked really good. And, you know, look, I think USC, again, the Big Ten Conference, going east, playing all those games, as much travel as they're going to have throughout the year, it's going to be tough for them to finish better than 9-3 in my eyes. But I like what they have in terms of the future and some really good players. Luke Waffle is going to be, I think, a terrific player down the road. They got a lot of good players on defense and on the line of scrimmage. So to me, I think, you know, if you're a USC fan, yeah, maybe you don't make the playoff this year because the schedule is too tough, but certainly the future is bright with all those young guys.
3: Let's touch them all as we recap and react to week 0 in college football with Manny Navarro of The Athletic. Manny, you and I both reside in the great state of Florida. I've got all my Noles fan friends texting me. There's no way that they are paying the $60 million buyout. I say, A&M found the money for Jimbo. It was more than that. Well, FSU doesn't have the money that A&M does. They just walk outside and they find it somewhere in the oil fields. Is this it for Mike Norvell? Was last night the omen?
4: It certainly feels like it, right? I mean, look, Florida State didn't spend a lot of money on this NIL, collective or whatever you want to call it in terms of this roster and putting together a terrific team. Ashton Daniels was a journeyman quarterback. They tried to get some better quarterbacks, couldn't get them to bite. I think what we saw yesterday was the defense is just not very good, very average. And when they start playing some tougher teams, I fully expect them to get exposed. The pass rush wasn't good enough. The pass defense wasn't good enough. Against New Mexico State, what's going to happen when they line up and play Miami and line up and play Florida? Just those games alone, I don't expect good results. I think eventually Florida State will figure out the best way to part ways with Mike Norvell and maybe get some of their money back once he gets a job somewhere else.
5: When you look at the games coming up this Saturday here as we look ahead, or this weekend, I should say, as we look to the official week one here, only one ranked versus ranked matchup. That is Ole Miss in Louisville, but what game are you looking forward to the most?
4: Yeah, certainly that one. I think it's going to be a real good one because I think Louisville has a really good squad. But I'm looking forward to Clemson, LSU, just because, you know, this Dabo Sweeney thing is another one out there. Clemson had such a talented team last year. They go 7-6, 9 NFL draft picks gone. Dabo really lost his touch. And obviously for, you know, many reasons, we all want to see what LSU looks like. So I think that's the game with the juiciest storylines, the one everybody's going to be tuned in to watch. But, there's a lot of them in this week one slate that you can tune into and watch. And I'm going to be plugged into as many as possible, just like I was this past weekend.
3: Oh, come on, Manny. He won the Pinstripe Bowl. I mean, hang the banner forever. If you go up to Yankee Stadium and you can win on
5: right.
3: that ice rink, that is absolutely job security
5: way.
3: For life, if you
5: That's
3: ask me.
5: There's been more championship games in college football than there has in Yankee Stadium for Yankees, so there's that.
3: We got two Yankees fans here on game night, Manny. Real quick, just because we brought up and you brought up Dabo Sweeney, potentially on the hot seat or not, and certainly Mike Norvell at Florida State is on the hot seat. I'm curious, who is your pick? Who is the name that you just get this sense that in October we could be talking about a parting of ways before we get to Halloween?
4: Ooh, that's a really good question. Can I go back to USC and say Lincoln Riley?
3: It's no longer just me. I thought I was the only one on ESPN radio who believes it. The floor is yours, sir. Take it away.
4: Well, look, they spent a lot of money, okay, trying to build this roster up. And, you know, especially through the freshman class, they obviously put a lot of money into Lincoln. If this season starts to get away from USC for whatever reason early in the process, he's the biggest name, I think, out there in terms of coaches that could part ways with a big-time program. I just think it's inevitable. You know, USC fans are kind of tired of it. They want to start seeing results. So, look, I don't personally think it's going to fall apart this year, but you're asking me for a name, that's the name.
3: I agree with the name. I do not believe that 94-degree heat in Southern California is the reason there were no butts in the seats for USC.

0: sees dominant opening win against San Jose State. Manny, thank you so much for taking the time. We look forward to all your coverage over at The Athletic this college football season.
1: Good talking with y'all. Take care.
0: Great stuff from Manny Navarro, again, of course, based in Southern Florida and covers all of college football for The Athletic. Mark Zinno, your hand is raised.
2: I have a question.
0: Yes, sir. Yes.
2: Why is it the coach's job to put butts in the seats as opposed to just win games?
0: Well, when you win games, you put butts in the seats.
2: Okay, but he hasn't not won games there.
0: He hasn't won big games. They like big game hunting out there in Hollywood.
2: Yeah, I'm not disagreeing.
0: Or they want like some sort of like pizzazz, right? Like they thought Caleb Williams was going to be the Hollywood factor that we got from Matt Leinart and Reggie Bush back in the day. Well, Caleb Williams has now been in the NFL for 2 years, and there has been no successor to that sort of stardom under Lincoln Riley's tutelage.
2: Look. If I told you Jordan Mailava was in the Heisman running, as we turn the calendar to November, would you be surprised?
0: No.
2: Okay. I mean,
0: Maybe that'll put butts in the seats, because right now I think these people, they got to see it to believe it.
2: I mean, there's an argument that even if they were, winning bigger games, it would still be that empty. I mean, it was San Jose State, for crying out loud. Sorry, Ken Niumate, although I think I said that right. But, come on. I don't know. I think we're overreacting to something here. And USC is going to have a gauntlet of a schedule to get through. It's not going to be easy. But, when you talk about coaches and good coaches in college football, Lincoln Riley is one of them.
0: He's a good offensive coach. Is he a good CEO coach? Because he's rotated his defensive coordinator each of the last 3 years.
2: Well, again, you didn't bring him there to run the ball and play defense. You brought him there to put up points, and he's done that. Now, again, he's got to win more. Agree, but and the biggest challenge for USC again is they've got to figure out how to travel east and win on a consistent basis. I mean, they didn't win a single game outside the Pacific time zone the first year of the Big Ten. They only won two last year against Nebraska and Purdue, for crying out loud. They got to figure out how to go on the road in the Big Ten and win games if they want to get in that conversation.
0: Let's stay with college football. How they got the dub in Dublin. This is Game Night on ESPN Radio and the all-new ESPN app.
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0: disappointment of a year ago. We're starting fresh in 2026. It's an Irish goodbye. Carolina wins it. 10.
1: This really looked like a Bill Belichick coach team where they won in sloppy conditions, they played great defense, and then they had a quarterback back there that was making good decisions and take care of the ball.
2: I mean, these guys came out with a whole different attitude, and, you know, they were going to fight for 60 minutes, and they did.
3: It's really happy, Bill, come out here and start the season off on the right note. We got a lot of stuff to clean up, but at least we can do it in the victory column.
4: Mark Zeno, Mia O'Brien, both of us have roots in the Northeast. Specifically in the tri-state area, Zeno. I know I personally grew up, and that team that played at Gillette Stadium in Foxborough was considered the evil empire in my eyes. Dare I say, and this is despite my formative years coming during the Red Sox World Series championship years, dare I say, even more of an evil empire than the team that played north of them at Fenway Park during my youth, because Tom Brady, Bill Belichick, all they do is win. And it's boring, and they can never smile. They don't seem to have fun. And here I am in 2026, finding myself rooting for Bill Belichick to succeed. Why? Because I know you feel the same way. Why?
5: Because, look, whatever your personal feelings on Bill Belichick are, okay, put them aside for a second. And anything other than you uttering the sentence, this is the one of the two or three greatest football coaches ever at any level, period. Like, full stop, end sentence, there's nothing more to say.
6: Oh, well, again, the Patriot, yeah, blah, blah.
5: I don't care. This is simply the greatest football coach, maybe him and Nick Saban, 1 and 1A, whichever one you want to put ahead, of our entire lifetime, of a generation, of the last 50 years. Like, this isn't really a conversation that needs to be had, anything other than the two sentences I just uttered. And somehow people are rooting for him to fail. You don't like him as a person? Fine. You think he cheated? Okay. You're not happy with the decisions he made in his personal life? I really don't care. When you draw white lines that are 53 yards wide and 120 yards long with two 10-yard end zones, I don't pick anybody else to stand on the sideline other than Belichick or Saban. That's it. That's it. I don't have to think about this. And the idea that people think he forgot how to coach because he went to college in a place at UNC, where the cupboard was bare and he was asked to rebuild the entire thing. And I'm not going to say he's starting to do that yet based off of one win, but God, can he have more than one season? Is he allowed?
4: Well, because no, the expectation is he's Bill Belichick and all he does is win. But to your point, Zeno, I think people forget that Belichick wasn't hired until after the initial signing period. Now he has done a complete 180 in no short part because of his support staff. More on them here in just a second, where they were a team that flipped, much like Deion Sanders, the entire roster via the transfer portal because they had no choice year one. They had to use the portal as their primary recruiting tool because high school recruiting had all but wrapped up by the time he actually signed on the dotted line. This go-round, while there have been many critics of it, they're going all in with high school kids. They've got 30 true freshmen on that team. And while I don't think all 30 of them are actually going to be a factor in year one, at the same time, he says he wants to build this thing the old-fashioned way. And maybe that is Bill Belichick. Maybe that is the GM, Michael Lombardi, who is currently on leave. Maybe it is his son, Steve Belichick, who is

0: also currently on medical leave. Maybe it's Jordan Hudson. But what I do know, I may not know the answer to that, but what I do know is this, Zeno. That looked like a Bill Belichick win because of one stat and one stat only. We could certainly talk about the fumbles and the fact that they lost the turnover margin, but they won the game. We could certainly talk about Bobby Petrino, the offense, the rushing yards, maybe leaving a little bit to be desired. But for me, the point that said to me, Bill Belichick has gotten through to these kids, 3-11. Three penalties on UNC, offense, defense, special teams as a collective, compared to 11 penalties for Sonny Dykes' his Horned Frogs. And look, that's why I led when we spoke with Manny Navarro earlier of The Athletic. I led with, did UNC win this game or did TCU lose this game? That stat might indicate that TCU lost this game, but it also suggests that this is a disciplined UNC team in the same vein as those evil empire squads that absolutely wreaked havoc on all of our hopes and dreams as children when Bill Belichick was leading the New England Patriots.
1: I mean, look, as you heard in the intro, it was a very Belichickian win. I mean, it had all the markings of one. It was strong defense. It was smart football. It was taking advantage of another team's mistakes. It was not beating yourself. And that's what good coaching is all about. And so, look, I mean, you know, TCU.
0: He can still coach, to your point. Like, he can still coach. This was evidence. He is getting through to these kids.
1: Listen,
0: I don't care how old
1: anything,
0: they are.
1: More than anything, you give Bill Belichick multiple weeks to prepare for an opponent. We know what he is capable of doing, and we saw him do it in the NFL on a routine basis. So that's why he's such a good coach, because he knows how to prepare for everybody, to do everything. And so when I look at the totality of what Bill Belichick is at North Carolina, he's had to do a lot of improving. I mean, again, the cupboard was so bare. Like, everybody expected a miracle in year one because it's Bill Belichick. I mean, let's not forget, Bill Belichick had a lot of talented players in New England for a really long time. When he didn't have a lot of talented players in Cleveland, it took him a couple of years, but they made the playoffs too. So why do we have to write the obituary on Bill Belichick's coaching tenure at UNC while he's still in the middle of it? Like, okay, I'll say it. I'll be the jerk. I hope he proves everybody wrong. I hope they win 8 games this year and go to a quality bowl.
0: I hope they win 10.
1: I hope they surprise everybody, because there's nothing better than I want to keep all those receipts of people who insulted the guy, and you better come clean.
0: I don't think this next guy insulted Bill Belichick, but certainly he's been writing about him here at ESPN.com. Senior college football writer Adam Rittenberg joined Game Night last night and says, Saturday, a great start for UNC in 2026.
2: Is to look at this game and say, was that more improved North Carolina and better North Carolina, or was that really bad TCU? Because there was a lot of that there, especially with all the penalties. And we're going to find out certainly a lot more about Carolina later on this month and into October when they have Clemson on the road, Notre Dame at home, and then at Pitt at Duke. So that's really the stretch that I think will be more illuminating. But that was a great start for them for sure.
0: 1-0 UNC hosts East Tennessee State, not this Saturday, but the following Saturday, September 12th. And then, yes, they do travel to little old Clemson, which you heard Manny Navarro say, maybe Dabo, hot seat. If there is a world, Zeno, where UNC goes to Clemson, they knock off the Tigers, they are 3-0, hosting Notre Dame on Saturday, October 3rd. What is the conversation around UNC?
1: That they're much improved.
0: Not that they're on a trajectory to the college football playoff.
1: No. Here's what they can't do this year, okay? Here is the one thing that'll be unforgivable for Belichick. They can't lose to East Tennessee State, right? You can't lose to the teams that are inferior to you. Now, when you start to put the rest of their ACC schedule together, because they get right into it right after East Tennessee State, they have, you know, it's nothing but conference games for the rest of the year, you know, you don't want to lose to Syracuse at home. UConn is an independent. You can't lose the game to UConn, right? Like, you have to be able to beat the teams that are not good. And that really is kind of the sign of growth, that you beat who you're expected to beat. But if they go into Clemson 2-0 and they pull off an upset there, and then they have Notre Dame on deck, I mean, you know, a 3-0 UNC team might be one of the more surprising things we didn't expect to see early on in the college football season.
0: Do we think LT and Michael Jordan come back for that game against Notre Dame then?

0: Do we think they will attempt to try to rectify what we saw in the opener last year? The absolute deflating loss?
1: I would like to see LT back on the sidelines. That's always good.
0: I'm sure the Heels fans would as well. This is Game Night here on ESPN Radio. Coming up, a future Hall of Famer returns to the gridiron. That is coming up next here on ESPN.
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12: Spencer Hall returns to the show after a year's suspension. We say hello to Spencer. Good afternoon. Welcome back.
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1: I'm Ed Mankin. It was cutdown day in the NFL on Sunday, and the worst-kept secret came out as far as bringing a player back to a team. Aaron Donald is returning to the Rams. Former Defensive Player of the Year signed a one-year deal. Donald talked about when he knew it was time to come back and how the time frame worked to return.
2: To be honest with you, you know, it was on and off for a while, but I think we knew this decision about 2 weeks. You know, and I know the world was saying all types of different things that nobody knew what was going on, but, you know, I kind of knew for 2 weeks having, but and then I talked to Sean every single week, damn near every day.
1: According to ESPN's Adam Schefter, the NFL Network's Ian Rappaport, the deal is worth $20 million with incentives that could increase Donald's pay to $30 million. Seahawks running back Zach Charbonnet will start the season on the PUP list. Meanwhile, the Seahawks also released Trayvon Diggs, but GM John Schneider said they would like to bring Diggs back.

0: Packers replaced Micah Parsons on their PUP list. But also Green Bay running back Josh Jacobs and Denver linebacker Jonathan Cooper have been placed on the league's exempt list. To baseball, where the Reds beat the Cubs in Sunday night action 7-5. Chicago is now tied for the top wildcard spot of the National League with Philadelphia. Phillies won their fourth in a row as they defeated the Angels 5-2 to complete a sweep. Braves have won seven in a row, hit down the Rockies in 10 innings 3-2. WNBA action, the Wings down the Sun 97-71. The Wings now 23-16 on the season. The Dream defeat the Lynx 89-81 for just the ninth loss of the year for Minnesota.
1: Hey, it's Michelle Smallman, and coming up Monday, the NFL season hasn't even started, but it's never too early to check in on every fan base's anxiety level. It's Unsportsmanlike, 6 a.m. Eastern, right here on ESPN Radio, ESPN2, and ESPNU.

0: Aaron Donald will be joining up with Myles Garrett as part of a Rams pass rush. He's coming out of retirement.
1: He has been retired for 2 years. And then the Rams did that massive trade for Myles Garrett with the Cleveland Browns. And all of a sudden, Aaron Donald started trading for football. And earlier this week, it became clear that he wanted to return to the Rams.
2: Not surprising, though. It did get kind of intense at the end. A little interesting, wondering, well, maybe he's not coming back, but certainly always seeing the direction it was going.
3: It's Sunday, August 30th, 2026, and this is Game Night.
4: Aaron Donald is a member of the Los Angeles Rams again. 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Mia O'Brien, Mark Zinno. 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And Zinno, I'm doing a little bit of number crunching here because everyone from DraftKings Sportsbook to many of our wonderful listeners here on ESPN Radio continue to reiterate it's the Rams versus the field, just like it's the Dodgers versus the field in Major League Baseball. It's as simple as that. If you look at this roster on paper, it is the best roster in the NFL as we get set to begin the 2026 season in less than 2 weeks' time. But this is also a roster, and obviously it has been fine-tuned. You've added not only Aaron Donald to it, but Myles Garrett, Trent McDuffie. This is a defense that had the number one scoring offense, the number one passing offense in the NFL last year at its disposal. And while the defense was number 10 in scoring defense in terms of points allowed, I mean, in terms of the rushing yards allowed per game, 110.8, that was, you know, about 11th, 12th. It's not bad, not awful. When certainly you look at the passing defense, that's a big reason why they made the move to go out and get Trent McDuffie, because that was an area that Sean McVay really felt like they needed to improve upon. They were right smack in the middle of the pack, about 16th in that metric. And you are certainly adding two future Hall of Famers, potentially three, depending on how you feel about McDuffie, although I'm not so sure about that one. But point being, you're at least adding two future Hall of Famers in Myles Garrett and Aaron Donald into the equation. But how much can this defense actually ascend into that top three, top five area in terms of statistical ranking? Because you already brought this up tonight. If the Los Angeles Rams defense doesn't live up to expectations, they are not winning the Super Bowl in February of next year.
5: No, I don't think their offense is enough, and it's strange to say that about a Sean McVay-led offense with a former MVP and Super Bowl champion Matt Stafford, right? I mean, they have all of the, you know, sort of resumes that you want to be able to put this thing together, but we've seen it time and time again. I mean, the Seattle defense last year, which was very, very good, was an all-time great, but they figured out a way to beat the Rams. I mean, defense always is going to have the advantage over the offense, and if the Rams, you know, can't get everything to click and they can't stay healthy on the defensive side of the ball, all the offense in the world isn't going to help you. It just doesn't in the postseason. We've seen it time and time again. I mean, the Peyton Manning-led Broncos offense that was unstoppable that 1 year lost in the Super Bowl to Seattle. You know, the Panthers offense 2 years later, that was unstoppable. Lost to Peyton Manning throwing ducks with the Denver defense. That was an all-time top five defense in the history of the game. I mean, the Patrick Mahomes and the Chiefs were shut down by the Buccaneers. We can go through a litany. The Giants beat the undefeated.

0: a secondary that plays lights out.
1: Mm-hmm.
0: Doesn't have to necessarily be the Legion of Boom where it has a name to it because it is so feared. Because I don't think that, you know, I don't think the Denver Broncos secondary in 2015 had a name to their secondary. That was just an entire defensive unit that played as one. And, of course, it had Von Miller, another future Hall of Famer, who then went on to win a Super Bowl with the Rams along that defensive front. But the point is that if you don't have a semblance of both of those two things, and it's pretty elementary to say, but it's true, you will not be a top three defense, and thus you will not have a chance at a Super Bowl win. Let's hear from Sean McVay, the head coach of the Rams, about what excites him the most about the potential for this defensive unit.
2: It's the greatest team sport that there is. Obviously, Miles and Aaron get a ton of credit that's been deserved and earned throughout the course of their career, but those other guys on the front are pretty damn good too. And so I think the beauty of the unit is the unit. Those guys are incredible parts of it, you know, but so are Byron Young and Josiah Stewart and Dez Johnson on the outside. So are Kobe Turner, Braden Fisk, Puna Ford, and Tyler Davis on the inside. And so that's a pretty cool thing, you know, because you're going to need a bunch of guys up front, and those two guys, in addition to those guys I just named, you know, you feel really good. And it's how do we come together as a group, and how do we play great team football?
0: Zeno, I'm curious. Do you know who led the Rams last year in sacks?
3: Jared Verse?
0: Nope.
4: Byron Young.
0: 12 sacks. Jared Verse with 7.5. And by the way, Kobe Turner had 7. That was good for third, followed by Josiah Stewart, the rookie, with 3. Braden Fisk with 3. The Landman, Nate Landman, with 2.5. When it came to interceptions, well, this Rams team, again, felt they needed to get better in that category. Emmanuel Forbes Jr., the former first-round pick of the Washington football team back in the day, now, of course, the Commanders, had 3, as did Kobe Durant. One of those gentlemen no longer plays for the Rams. The other does. And I would think that that is certainly an area that's going to continue to be a focus for Chris Shula, the defensive coordinator, and Sean McVay, not just because that is where they need to grow the most, perhaps, and that's a very unproven young group in the back for the most part outside of McDuffie and now Jalen Watson, who they brought from Kansas City as well, but also because that's the way the league is headed. As much as we look at the Seahawks and we see waves of pass rushers, you know, we also look at the Seahawks and we see more nickel and dime packages than just about anyone else in the NFL.
3: Yeah, I mean, offenses have gotten so complex, you got to be pliable on defense, right? You have to be able to do multiple things well. You have to be able to get to the quarterback. You have to be able to defend on the back end well. And, you know, you need linebackers and go side to side. I mean, off-ball linebackers are the craze right now in the NFL, and having one of them is vital to being a competent.
0: Well, is it the off-ball linebacker? It's the Swiss Army knife safety, like the Nicky Manwari. Is that what you're referring to?
3: Six of one, half dozen of another. I mean, you know.
0: Because the thing is with the Rams, because I see this, of course, covering the team that you are madly in love with, their head coach, the Jacksonville Jaguars, mm-hmm. a.k.a. Rams East. The thing I see with the Jaguars is they are, much like the Rams, devaluing the off-ball linebacker. Much like the Rams picked up Nate Landman off the scrap heap from Atlanta, the Jaguars are set to, yes, trot out Foye Aluikin, ironically a former Falcon as well, mm-hmm. at the Mike linebacker spot. But not only are they going to potentially have an undrafted free agent in Branson Combs at the other off-ball linebacker spot, they want to play with 6 defensive backs on the football field. Don't think I'm breaking any news, because I know it's been reported elsewhere. They want to play with 4 DBs, 2 safeties, have a safety in the slot, just like the Seattle Seahawks are. And you can bet your bottom dollar that Chris Shula and the Rams may or may not be trying to do the same thing.
3: Yeah, I mean, look, when you have those two guys up front, you could afford to put more guys in the back end. That's a trade-off not many teams are going to have the luxury of doing. And again, with the amount of passing that goes on in the league and the way things go right now, the premium on coverage is highly important. Now, how you do it and who you do it with, I think, varies from team to team and defense to defense, right? And this is the ultimate chess match that we see week in and week out from offensive coordinators and defensive coordinators is, you know, how do you cover with everybody they have going out, and how do you get to the quarterback with everybody they have staying in? I mean, the game has evolved so much and continues to evolve. That's why coaching has become such a vital part of it. It's as much about X's and O's as it is about Jimmy's and Joe's at this point, because you can't ignore the X's and O's portion of it, or you're going to get beat. And preparation is key. And, you know, these are not things that, like, as you said, are breaking news to anybody. But for the Rams to be successful, you know, if they're going to go with this sort of, you know, heavy defensive back package –

0: putting an awful lot on the two guys up front to be able to do it.
1: But the difference is, compared to the Jaguars, with all due respect to Josh Hines, Allen, Trayvon Walker, the rest of the names here in Duval, if those two guys up front are Aaron Donald and Myles Garrett...
0: Yeah, that's pretty good.
1: I like my chances. Yeah. Our friend Jordan Rodriguez of The Athletic regretfully could not join us tonight because she was recording NFL Daily live with Greg Rosenthal over on the NFL channel. But she did tweet out a clip from their episode that is available right now, Mark. And she says, and mind you, Jordan Rodriguez covers the Rams and has covered the Rams alongside our friend Lindsay Theory, who did join us here on game night tonight, as much and as long and as in-depth as anybody. I have been saying for a while now that I think the Rams will be a lot more defensively multiple than they even look on paper. Most players can do a ton of different things. Add in a dude who won't be easy to plan for anyway, now in a role in which volume is tough to predict, dot, dot, dot.
0: That third dot was really impressive.
1: Extremely. Extremely. So was the emoji. I couldn't actually like come up with a way to describe the emoji she has after that, like the embarrassed emoji, so I just left it at dot, dot. Dot.
0: Yeah.
1: Speaking of leaving you guys with a cliffhanger, an MVP-like performance in the Windy City, but what did Zinno and I think about it? This is game night here on ESPN Radio.
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0: Glanville joining us here on Game Night, presented by Progressive Insurance. You just heard Doug on the call of Sunday Night Baseball live from Wrigley Field right here on ESPN Radio between the Cubs and the Reds. Doug, is the hype real? Minus 1,600 right now at DraftKings Sportsbook to win the NL MVP is one Pete Crow Armstrong. Is he actually the MVP now that you've seen him with your own two eyes here on the final day of August, or rather second to last day of August in 2026?
1: Yeah, right now, I'd say right now he's got the offensive edge on Shohei Ohtani, and that says a lot right there. But it's the pitching question, and because Ohtani's not pitching, that was always the way that Ohtani would just put the exclamation point on his dominance, is that he was already offensively on his own the MVP. And then he's like, oh, by the way, you know, he has a 2.9 ERA and he's pitched in 17 games. That was just like, okay, that's just more than enough. Now, you know, he's been on the shelf on the pitching side, and, you know, and he's not, I don't know when he's going to come back. And that opens the door for Pete Crow Armstrong being able to have a better offensive season, which he is right now. And so that's why he's in the driver's seat.
2: From a guy who never sleeps, which is you, Doug Glanville, to the city that never sleeps, the Yankees and Red Sox finish up their four-game series in 3 days here. Yankees with a thumping today. Their bats seem to have finally woken up as we hit the end of August and we turn to September here. You know my doubts, but obviously this is a team right now that is starting to play a better, more complete brand of baseball. Is it starting to get scary for the rest of the AL with how the Yankees are playing?
1: Well, for sure. I mean, because the teams know their capacity. You know, the Yankees may have been underperforming a lot offensively, like, you know, Austin Wells, you know, guys just haven't had the years. Jazz Chisholm, when he first came over, you know, just, you know, did a lot of phenomenal things offensively. He's been inconsistent. All those things that you need to get past to have that season, right? You need your veterans having their kind of best years. You need young guys to come in and sort of play beyond their experience. And then all of a sudden you have an offense that just, you know, just ticks. And they've had a lot of stops and start. And what it does is put a lot of pressure on your pitching. But the Yankees are deep there as well, or at least they have the ability. So when you look at the American League, you know, the Rays, the Yankees, you're talking about the elite teams right now. And, you know, Aaron Judge, you know, lurking, he's going on the road trip. All of a sudden it's like, if he gets back in there, it's a different ball game.
0: 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Doug, a little bit earlier in the program, I was running through the odds for MVP, Cy Young, and Rookie of the Year. We didn't actually get to hit Rookie of the Year with Mark Zeno, and so I'm going to close the loophole with you joining in on our conversation. Kevin McGonigal, according to DraftKings Sportsbook, minus 800 to win the AL Rookie of the Year, so we won't even go down that rabbit hole. The NL Rookie of the Year race, you just saw one of these young men at Wrigley Field and Sal Stewart, who's plus 160 to win NL Rookie of the Year. J.J. Weatherholt holds the best odds at plus 110. Carson Benj, plus 450. Who do you like in the NL in that race? And then, Zeno, you can certainly respond as well.
1: Yeah, I mean, I like Sal Stewart. And part of it is, you know, I understand when you talk about statistics or numbers or measures like wins above replacement. And J.J. Weatherholt, who worked a lot on his defense, which was like the question mark coming in, you know, got sort of the metrics behind it. And so it gives him, you know, more diversity in terms of where his value is showing up. The thing about Sal Stewart is, you know, you're talking about leading baseball in RBIs, 105 RBIs. Yes, you know, he doesn't have the completeness of Weatherholt, let's say, in terms of the other games, or Benj in terms of, you know, defensive offense. But Stewart is just, this guy's bat is already an experienced bat. That's how he plays. Hit another home run tonight. So I feel like that the offensive side of it puts him in his own category by a lot. And it's hard to kind of beat that. I mean, you go back to last year, say Aaron Judge or, you know, someone up against Cal Raleigh. And although I think catching should have it, you know, a lot of bonus points to it, the way the voters ended up leaning in, it was like, okay, he's got just superior offensive numbers.

0: And so based on that, if that's the way they're going to go, then Stewart's going to have an advantage when you think about the offense that he's producing right now.
1: Yeah, I mean, look, I go back to the whole sort of, I mean, Stewart has become the prototypical hitter of what baseball wants. Yeah, he's got 31 home runs, but he's also going to have about 160 strikeouts when the season is over. And if it's not a home run, it's a strikeout. And that's kind of what baseball has become nowadays. You know, on base percentage, be damned, right? Billy Bean and Moneyball are rolling over. But nonetheless, I mean, that's just kind of the way we start to measure things nowadays. Good, bad, or indifferent. I mean, do you view the game being changed that way as and the way we view MVPs or Rookie of the Year in this case? The same way? Is it a flaw in the view?
0: Yeah, well, I think all true. I do think, you know, if I go off of what typically tends, you know, happens, it is around the offensive edge. Now, yeah, the completeness is getting more measured, and that's important in terms of their quantifying it. You know, whether you have defensive run save, outs above average, defensive metrics, you have ways to know that there's a lot more value. It's like Pete Crow Armstrong. You know, we talked to Craig Counsell before the game, and he's like, look, I've played with guys that have bigger offensive season. He's like, Luis Gonzalez in Arizona had 100 extra base hits. You know, so I've seen what Pete Crow Armstrong does is elite defensive center fielder in an impact position up the middle. That sort of changes, and he takes away runs because a ball that he catches that would have been a double or a triple is a game-changing play. So They're measuring that. It's real and it's valued and it's paid for. But now when you slip into the MVP conversation and the way the votes go, it's still, you know, not quite breaking through. Because if you look at Cal Raleigh last year, I mean, you're a catcher. You hit 60 home runs. You set a record for the position. Just, it's impossible when you talk about this guy behind the plate every day, concussions, managing a pitching staff, switch hitter. It's like, I don't know how you don't get a lot of extra points, but it's just hard because Judge just had, you know, the offensive numbers, and I think that still is going to carry more weight. That's why I look at Sal Stewart. Now, you know, Weatherholt, other, you know, these other more versatile players, I think they should get much more recognition in these type of awards, but it's a steep climb because in the game, in the end, the bat is really going to be king.
2: The numbers, they never lie. And as Zeno alluded to, no one, I think, is awake more hours of the day, speaking of numbers, than one Doug Kleinfeld. Doug, we appreciate you taking the time for us here on Game Night on ESPN Radio. Get some sleep after a great call of Sunday Night Baseball.
0: Absolutely. My pleasure. Great to be here.
2: Thanks, the Doug. One and only Douglas Glanville would not be Sunday night without him joining us here. And there it is, Zeno. That's a conversation we had earlier in the program. How do you define an MVP? How do you define an award winner in 2026, regardless of sport? Does it have to be someone who is playing on a team that is in a postseason race? Because the Reds, despite tonight's 7-5 win right here on ESPN Radio, 20 games out of first place in the NL Central.
1: Yeah, I mean, again, you know, with the seventh wild card, they're still mathematically alive and easily could make a playoff spot with a short run here. But I look at that part of the game, and I understand everything evolves and changes, you know. But it's just it's hard sometimes to accept the way we sort of get tunnel vision for certain things. I mean, Yordan Alvarez, and again, he's a DH, right? But that is a slash line that, wow, like, you know, the guy's has over 1,000 OPS. Like, it's hard to deny those numbers overall.
2: And whether, and like we said about Asia Wilson, just to bring it to another sport, without Yordan Alvarez, what are the Houston Astros?
1: Probably not very, I mean, they're not very good with him right now, but they're probably even worse without him. So, to that point, it's just like one of those things where, you know, what do you value here? And for a guy like him, even if the Astros miss the postseason, no one's going to deny the season that he had and go, he's not the MVP in the American League. It's that simple.
2: The Houston Astros, 69-68, and they do maintain first place in the AL West. As for the Cincinnati Reds, as you alluded to, Zeno, they are 7.5 games back of that third wild card spot, which is also part of why I know you are not a huge fan of the expansion of the wild card.
1: No, they also have a -108 run differential, so explain that.
2: Well, it's August 31st. We are less than 24 hours away officially from dancing in September, and the Reds still have a chance. What else has Mark Zeno upset this weekend besides expansion in baseball? 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
1: I'm Ed Bank, and it was decision day in the NFL with teams reducing the rosters while others added players. The biggest addition came with the Rams. Aaron Donald returns on a one-year deal. According to ESPN's Adam Schefter and the NFL Network's Ian Rappaport, the deal is worth $20 million with incentives that could increase Donald's pay to $30 million. Seahawks running back Zach Charbonnet will start the season on the PUP list. Seattle also released Trayvon Diggs, but GM John Schneider says they would like to bring the cornerback back. The Titans waived quarterback Will Levis. The Packers placed Micah Parsons on their PUP list. Meanwhile, Green Bay running back Josh Jacobs and Denver linebacker Jonathan Cooper both went on the league's exempt list. The Browns placed quarterback Dylan Gabriel on injured reserve, and they are keeping their other three quarterbacks on the active roster. The Steelers are keeping four quarterbacks on the roster. Now to baseball, where the Cubs fell to the Reds at Wrigley Field despite another power display from Pete Crow Armstrong.
2: The 1-0. Swing and a ball drill. Right center field. That one back, and that one is gone. Pete Crow Armstrong is second of the night. Homers in the last two games, and the Cubs are within two.

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1: The call on ESPN Radio, the Cubs would fall by 2-7-5. Chicago now tied with Philadelphia for the top and a wild card spot. Phillies won their fourth in a row, beating the Angels 5-2. Little League World Series, Nevada falls to Corso 11-2 in the championship game. For the U.S. Open, Jessica Pegula among those to advance to round two.
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0: insurance. Mark Zeno is always fired up. But you know he's especially fired up when we play this.
1: Mount Zeno.
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4: I bet you guys didn't know I had my own mountain. ESPN gave me one, so good for me. Okay, you know how they say, Mia, don't do business with family? You know the old adage, don't do business with family, because it creates a lot of problems.
0: I don't know how the Harbaughs and the LaFleurs feel about that, but continue.
4: But nonetheless, I also have learned, you know what you don't do with family? Fantasy
0: what?
4: Football.
0: Uh-oh.
4: Oh, boy. You know, last year, about 2 weeks into this, 2 or 3 weeks into the season, my brother calls me up and says, listen, do you want to help me with my fantasy team? I'm not, you know, I'm too busy with work and everything. I could use somebody who, you know, is more tuned into it than I am. I said, sure, I'll help you. Okay? And so we did well together last year, made it to the semifinals, whatever. And we're going to do it again together this year. Just, you know, some brotherly camaraderie. And so tonight was the draft for the league. And I wasn't able to be there because I had a baseball tournament with the kids. And he was left to his own devices, which was an awful idea. Because not only does my brother not really know much about fantasy football because he just doesn't pay attention. He also doesn't know how to work a cell phone because, you know, you can't call. He doesn't understand too many. He's trying to draft on his phone and talk at the same time.
0: Does he have a laptop? Does he have a computer?
4: No, absolutely not. He was doing it all on his phone. So when you tried to call him and he had to go look at the screen, he would hang up on me and then get back to the screen again and have to call me back. It was that was hurdle number one. But he ends up drafting with the 5th overall pick, Christian McCaffrey. And I said, you just drafted the most injured running back in football with your first pick. What would you? How come you didn't call me?
5: I wasn't ready.
4: And so we go from there. And then coming back, he takes Ashton Jeanty, who just has a high ankle sprain. We thought he tore his ACL. And I'm like, you know he's not ready to play either, right?
0: Oh, well, he is at least going to be on the 53-man roster.
4: Yes, he's on the 53-man roster, but like, and it just continued to unfold.
0: Did he take Josh Jacobs?
4: In fact, well, let's get to that because, you know, I mean, you know how the website just gives you the rankings of the best players available and doesn't really, you know, bother to tell you that he's on the commissioner's exempt list. So after struggling with him, the other part is he didn't even know who was available. It's like the 7th round. I'm like, Jim, get Trevor Lawrence. They're going to have a great year in Jacksonville. Get Trevor Lawrence. You know, I'm high on the Jags. Duval, he's not available. I'm looking in the draft room. I can see it. I'm like, he's there. He's available. Tell you, I can't find him. What do you mean you can't find him? Go under quarterbacks and find him. I just stay there. I'll draft him. Don't worry about it. I hit the button for him. Then he says to me, we need another running back. I think we should take Josh Jacobs. Jim, he's suspended. What do you mean he's suspended? Well, for how long? Indefinitely. Well, when is he going to come back? Never. He's on a commission. He's exempt list. He's not going to play until his criminal case is resolved, at which point he'll be suspended by the league again. So don't take him? No, don't take him. This went on for like 2 hours. It was maddening. Absolutely maddening. And the rock and when it was all said and done, and you know you get the draft grades from whatever app you're on, he got a D minus, dead last of all 10 teams. He got a D minus of all the picks that he made. He goes, well, I guess we'll just have to do some work. Yeah, coming from the same guy who doesn't look at the fantasy app till 11:45 on Sunday morning, we will have to do more work. No. I will do all the work.
0: You know
4: what kind of team is this?
0: When you let off with don't do business with fans.

0: family, and the boys in Bristol, our producers, start playing Zombie. I assume this was going to be about your twin sons. No, it was you know, just your brother.
1: No, I got enough headaches from them. The kid missed a 3-0 take sign today. Didn't steal when he was supposed to. They were both running laps after the game.
0: This is why you shouldn't be in business with family. And here you are coaching your son's baseball team. Travel baseball team, right? At that?
1: Really annoying. Really annoying.
0: That is Mark My Words by the one and only Mark Zeno. 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Now, not only did his brother's lack of fantasy football drafting have Zeno fired up, so too did the New York Giants bringing back a legend. A legend who some believe is over the hill, some believe maybe never even delivered in the first place in his first go-round in the Big Apple. Odell Beckham Jr. has made the initial 53-man roster in John Harbaugh's first season at the helm of Big Blue. Zeno, are we going to get a double dose of Mark My Words here on this fine Sunday evening?
1: This will be more mild. Here's the one reason I don't hate it, because it's John Harbaugh and the adults are in the room. So all this stuff that happened last time with Odell, it wasn't under the Tom Coughlin era. It was under the whole mess of coaches that they were hiring after the fact that just were incompetent and couldn't handle anything. So Odell was left to his own devices and boat trips and, you know, silliness and whatnot. He's an older guy now. He's a wiser guy. You would think Odell, he's sort of, you know, been a little bit humbled throughout the rest of his career after he left New York. So Harbaugh should at least figure out how to way to deploy him properly and make sure, you know, that he's a plus for the offense and everything else. So I don't hate it from that perspective. I'll always be sour at the pick of OBJ when the Giants took him, because they passed on one Aaron Donald for him. And it was during the Giants' tenure where, again, the adults were not in the room in the GM department either. There was a 2 or 3 year stretch where all they did was draft and sign people to catch the ball from Eli Manning when the defense stunk and the offensive line was bad and they just were not a good team. And what happened was they just were trying to appease, you know, their offense and their quarterback. And I don't say that as a shot at Eli. It's not a shot at Eli at all. It was just a strategy they used. Hey, if we just give Eli weapons and Eli will take care of the rest. Well, yeah, that's not how football works. And it didn't back then and it doesn't now. And so can OBJ be a force multiplier for the Giants? Can he be a net positive? Maybe. There's a lot of other things there. I will say this much of the John Harbaugh and the adult in the room. If I may make a bold prediction, the Giants do not re-sign Cam Scatabo.
0: Oh.
1: I don't know that him and Harbaugh sing from the same sheet of music.
0: Do you think, is he going to play out his rookie contract? Or you're thinking Splitsville sooner rather than later?
1: Who knows? But you can tell.
0: He's their lead running back, though. I mean, Tyrone Tracy also doesn't feel like he really meshes per se with Harbaugh.
1: No, but, I mean, they're going to have to, because Harbaugh likes to run the ball no matter what. But again, it's just one of those things where the antics don't sit well with a buttoned up, you know, runs a tight ship kind of guy like Harbaugh. It worked well under Brian Daboll for the time that it was there, and last year it was fun and exciting and all the other stuff because they had nothing else to be fun and exciting about. Harbaugh doesn't live that way. Again, just a small example. I mean, when Harbaugh took over at the Ravens, you know, one of the first things he did, Ray Lewis used to have two lockers to himself in the corner of the locker room. Gone the first day Harbaugh got there. We don't do that here. And if you can do it to an all-time great like that, he doesn't put up with anything from anybody. You're either here about business and here to play ball, or you're not. And if Scatabo doesn't change his tune quickly, I think he finds his way out of New York sooner rather than later.
0: What does that mean about the quarterback?
1: Well, again, you know, quarterbacks come down to production, right?
0: Running backs you can find on the scrap heap.
1: Yeah, That's not, they're easy to replace. And I don't know if you can do that. And the Giants have invested a lot in Jackson Dart, and so they're going to figure this thing out. But I also think Dart will start to understand very quickly that if you want to be the face of a franchise, there's a way to do it and there's a way not to do it. And you can do me a favor, Jackson. Stop painting your face with all the black, okay? You're not Braveheart, and this isn't college anymore. Two little eye black stripes is enough. That's it. We don't need your whole face painted with black sun glare. You look ridiculous. Okay, J.J. McCarthy, stop. Stop putting all that goo all over your face. Just go play quarterback.
0: The good news is they're not painting their nails, if you know what I mean, as someone who may or may not patron the same nail salon as a certain NFL quarterback. And no, I am not talking about Trevor Lawrence or Quinn Ewers, for that matter, or Nick Mullins or Carter Bradley or Joey Aguilar. I think you can all figure out who I am referring to. Should also be noted, out of New York today, Evan Neal, the former 7th overall pick, released by the John Harbaugh regime, as is Jalen Hyatt, waived by the team today, the former 3rd-round pick of the New York Giants, which means the number 13 is up for grabs for OBJ if he wants it, Zeno.
1: It would be fitting for him to have it back.
0: Fitting that Evan Neal and Hyatt were bid adieu today? Or was that more of a surprise to you?
1: No, I don't think it was a surprise. Neither one of them really produced. I mean, they tried to squeeze as much juice out of the lemon that was Evan Neal for as long as they could, because, again, when you take them that high, you kind of have to. And I understand the thought process behind it, but at the end of the day, you know, you got to produce for a guy like Harbaugh. He doesn't have a lot of tolerance for guys who don't play well. And so either you're going to be a plus for the team or you're not. And if you're not, you're going to find yourself on a different team pretty quick.
0: As you said, the adults are now in control in New York at the controller. Game night here on ESPN Radio. Coming up next, is there trouble in Green Bay? We discuss straight ahead.
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0: The Packers have put Micah Parsons on the PUP list, which means he will miss at least the first four games of the season. Parsons tore his ACL and meniscus week 15.
1: We knew he probably wouldn't be ready to start the season, but we just can't skate past how bad the Packers were after Micah Parsons got hurt last year.
2: There are serious questions with this team right now, because if you're without your best defensive player, if you're without your identity offensively, how are you going to win games in arguably the toughest division in the NFL?
3: Division here on Game Night on ESPN Radio, presented by Progressive Insurance, because Mark Zeno, as I believe you may have coined the phrase, given the NFL team that you cover on a daily basis down there in the ATL, if you have four quarterbacks, you really only have one, maybe, possibly. You may not even have one. You may have none. So the same could be said for the Minnesota Vikings. And so riddle me this. How on earth, with their quarterback situation, and look, Kyler Murray has been anointed the starter, so I suppose the Vikings are ahead of the eight ball comparatively to the Atlanta Falcons, but still, questions abound in Minnesota right now. They are 1.5-point favorites right now, week one, against the Green Bay Packers. Why? Is there something we don't know going on up there in Wisconsin in Cheesehead Land?
4: No, I mean, listen, I think Mike is probably worth 2 or 3 points overall, and just, you know, the track record and perception. So it wouldn't shock me if, you know, this line was flipped. If Mike was playing to Packers, you know, -1.5, -2, that wouldn't surprise me all that much. I think that when it comes down to it, you know, he's such a key part of what they do. But, yeah, I mean, look, manifestly for the Packers, their whole job here is to survive the first 4 weeks here of their schedule and just not dig yourself a hole that you can't get out of, right? Like, you can't win the Super Bowl in September, but you certainly can lose it by, you know, starting out 1-3 or 0-4. But you mentioned Vikings week one. Their next three opponents are at the Jets and then home for the Falcons and at the Bucks. Those are all pretty winnable games before they get another division opponent, the Bears, in week five. And they have to go Bears, Cowboys, Lions all in a row. So I think when you look at manifestly that, you know, they're missing two key players, both in Micah and in Josh Jacobs, that's why the line is what it is.
3: Well, let's hang on that thought then for a split second longer. Who is the bigger loss, at least in the short term? Parsons or Jacobs?
4: Micah, by far. I mean, listen, Jacobs has been a heck of a running back, and, you know, his off-the-field stuff is what it is. We don't have to sit there and litigate that whole thing. But the reality of, you know, him being a guy that could change a game on his own, I think speaks volumes. And so the fact that he's not going to be there... Your offense doesn't have to be great if Micah Parsons is on the other end of the field, right? Like, that's just, you know, how it is. So I think when it comes down to it, this is a guy that ultimately changes the scope of the Packers here for the next couple of weeks or first 4 weeks of the season, because he is that important to him.
3: On the other side of the ball, Matt LaFleur, of course, previously worked for Kyle Shanahan. We know he wants to run the rock. And yet this Packers team, with Josh Jacobs in his first season in Green Bay, rushed for 929 yards on his own, but they were 15th in the NFL in rushing yards per contest, Zeno. And a lot of that has to deal with that second half of the season after Micah Parsons got hurt and how it affected every other facet of this organization. But ultimately, when I look at this running back room, sans Josh Jacobs moving forward, Marshawn Lloyd, now a second-year player out of USC, Chris Brooks, and Caleb Johnson, the former Iowa Hawkeye, who they traded a sixth-round pick for yesterday. In my opinion, if Caleb Johnson looks like he did his final year at Iowa, they absolutely fleece the Pittsburgh Steelers, but we haven't seen that player since he was drafted 2-3 years ago.
4: Yeah. Look, I'm high on the Packers. I think that they are a team that we can, you know, count on. I think they can win the division, but the start will be very critical for them. And I think they can overcome, you know, missing Micah, given the sort of softness of their schedule. They get him back week five at home against the Bears. That's a huge lift right there. And, you know, I think you get to another softer part in the middle of their schedule before it gets really tough at the end. All that being said, they won't be successful if he's out long term. He just means too much to them defensively. And if they don't have him, they have an uphill climb.
3: Three players across the NFL were placed on the commissioner's exempt list today on cutdown day across the league. The aforementioned Josh Jacobs.

0: of the Green Bay Packers, Jonathan Cooper, the edge rusher for the Denver Broncos, and Terrion Arnold, newly signed by the Seattle Seahawks, formerly of the Detroit Lions. Of those three, Zeno, which one is the biggest loss for their respective units? Because I think this could be a little bit of a trick question.
1: Yeah, I mean, again, just name recognition alone, is you lean towards it being Micah, right?
0: No. I'm talking the commissioner exempts list, three. So Josh Jacobs, Jonathan Cooper, and Terrion Arnold.
1: I mean, Terrion Arnold is a heck of a corner. Like, you know, again.
0: And this is a Seattle secondary that's gotten banged up here during the preseason.
1: I mean, I think that they were rolling the dice in getting him. I think you can reproduce the production. You know, you can find the production for Josh Jacobs. But Seattle's back end last year was so effective. If they're going to find a weak spot there early on, teams could exploit it. I would lean towards him being the biggest guy.
0: If only because the Jaguars play them week two, I am fascinated, and I think we almost are underselling the impact of Jonathan Cooper and him being out an extended period of time because this was a Broncos team that led the NFL in sacks last year, because you still have Zach Allen, you still have Nick Bonito, on the other side, because you have a linebacking core with Alex Singleton who can also bring pressure from the second level. At the same time, when I look at this Denver Broncos team that was 11-2 in one score games last year, a stat that is absolutely not sustainable, I do think losing a cog in the machine of this defense could come back to bite them in the butt, especially when you consider Cooper was second to Bonito in sacks with 8 of the league leading 68 sacks the Broncos had last season.
1: Yeah, but if you're asking me how they overcome it, they have Sean Payton as a coach.
0: Well, so that's how I feel about Josh Jacobs. They have Matt LaFleur as their coach. They will find a way to turn this into a running back by committee approach like he wanted to run when he first arrived in Green Bay and largely did, and they'll find a way to run the ball, especially after the season they had down the home stretch last year where they just couldn't run the ball.
1: Yeah, I mean, look, if Jordan Love plays at an optimal level, the offense is going to be fine in Green Bay. I think that is the least of the challenging losses for those three teams. Just you have to trust LaFleur, you have to trust Jordan Love that they're going to be able to be effective on the offensive side of the ball. And again, with running backs sort of being replaceable to a certain extent, I don't know how much that really affects them. Again, we go back to Micah being on the defense, that will be probably more of an impact. But Seattle has, you know, I know we're not really treating them like the defending champs, and we have overlooked them a lot. Some of that's because of the Rams and, you know, all the quarterbacks in the AFC. And maybe we're just doubting that Sam Darnold could pull off the feat 2 years in a row. Remember, I mean, he threw a ton of picks last year still. All those things said, that defense, if they take a hit, I don't know if the offense can sustain it. Remember, Kenneth Walker is gone as well. A lot of changes in Seattle. So things are going to look different. I mean, Zach Charbonnet's on the pup to start the year, so they're going to be JSN's still there, but he's also a guy who just got paid. What usually happens to guys after they get paid, and there's a little bit of a drop off in production.
0: He'll have a new OC as well, but the head coach remains the same, and so that's why whether it's Sean Payton or Matt LaFleur, I do have hope for those three organizations that had players placed on the commissioner's exempt list today. Zeno, I was going to run through some other big names who were waived, released, or made a team on cutdown day in the NFL, but I'm just going to go to one name in particular because I think it ties everything we've discussed here on Game Night on ESPN Radio together.
1: Send it.
0: LSU has the 33rd claim in the waiver wire. Will Jack Pyburn, released by the Tampa Bay Buccaneers, the undrafted free agent rookie, be joining their practice squad, or will he be a member of the LSU Tigers by tomorrow this time?
1: I mean, didn't he say out loud, I have to go work on my craft? Well, work on it at the NFL level. Work on it with NFL players. You don't get to work on your NFL craft in college. I don't know that it works that way. And if he's going to go back, he'll be wearing a scarlet letter for a long time. I don't know that it's the best decision for him, but the money could be alluring at LSU, that's for sure. They've already paid $50 million out. What's another $2 or $3 million?
0: That would certainly be a lane change. Coming up next, SportsCenter All Night with Jay Reynolds. 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
2: Hey, this is Rich Eisen. 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
1: Aaron Donald has two words for us.
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1: Red Sox and Yankees wrap up their series in the Bronx, and at least one team came to play.
4: Deep to left field. There it goes. See ya.
1: WNBA stars hit the court for their final time before the World Cup break.
5: Ryan Howard again! Right time in full effect! Someone saw Jill Reed calls the timeout.
1: The unstoppable force is, well, unstoppable.
6: A closing 4-under, 66, 16-under par, and barring a miracle from Victor Hovland here at 18, Scottie Scheffler will win the Tour Championship for 2026.
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7: Swing and a miss, strike three. 10 strikeouts for Scherzer. He stands alone with the ninth most strikeouts in Major League history.
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0: All night ESPN radio over ESPN app, Sirius XM channel 80. Sunday was a day to make the cut in the NFL or return to the NFL. No cut for the Tour Championship, but it's a familiar name that gets the win in Atlanta. Speaking of shots that will earn you a win in Atlanta.
1: And the pitch to Olsen. Swung on, hit hard. Down the first baseline, fair ball, game over. Matt Olsen hooked one right inside the bag. And the Braves win it in extra innings.
0: 680, the Fan, Matt Olsen, the walk-off single. Second walk-off hit this season. Didn't have any walk-off hits in his first four seasons with the Braves. They beat the Rockies 3-2 in 10. Atlanta's seventh consecutive win. Braves with a five-game lead in the NL East over the Phillies. Closest division in baseball is the AL West. Astros and Rangers. Houston on the road in New York facing the Mets.
2: Diaz a tying run off second, the 0-1. And Wade hits it in the air and pretty deep to right. Back on it is Bench at the wall looking up. See you later! Pinch hit, two-run homer for Lamont Wade Jr. And the Astros are on top by a score of 4-3. He hit that off the facing of the second deck.
0: That came in the sixth inning, KBME. Astros double up the Mets 6-3. Third straight road series win for Houston. Mets, meanwhile, seventh straight series loss against the Astros. Astros get the win in New York. As for the Rangers, they were in Milwaukee.
3: The 1-1 pitch, and that ball is hit hard to deep left. Churio going back. It's over his head, off the track, and it rolls up over the wall. Looked like it was going to bounce back into the field of play, but it actually rolled over the wall and out. It's an automatic double for Duran that scores two, and the Rangers have their first lead today and their first lead of the series, 4-2.
4: The 1-0. Jock swings, hammers one down the right field line. It's hooking towards the pole. That ball's back. It is out of here. Jock Peterson rounding the bases with his 24th home run of the season. And the Rangers' lead grows. It's now Texas 5, Milwaukee 2.
0: They'd go on to a 7-4 win over the Brewers. 105-3 the Fan. Rangers snapping a four-game losing streak. They get the win over Milwaukee. Astros remain two games ahead of the Rangers for the lead in the AL West. Sunday night baseball in Chicago. Reds had some offense.
5: Pitch. Swing and a ball drilled. Center field. Pete Crow Armstrong is back. He's back some more, and that one is gone. Home run, Sal Stewart, his 31st of the year. And Stewart will touch them all. It's 7-3 Cincinnati. This kid's having some kind of season.
0: 7-3 there. Reds go on to a 7-5 win over the Cubs. Cincinnati hitting four homers in the game, 10 in the series. Cubs scoring five in the loss. 60% of that offense coming from their MVP candidate.
5: The 3-2. Swing and a high fly ball right field. That one back on its way, and it is gone. Pete Crow Armstrong, a leadoff homer as he hammered that one out of here over the right field wall.
2: The 1-0.
5: Swing and a ball drilled. Right center field. That one back, and that one is gone. Pete Crow Armstrong is second of the night. Five homers in the last two games, and the Cubs are within two at 7-5.
0: Five homers in the last two games. Two homers on Sunday comes in the Cubs' loss to the Reds. But Pete Crow Armstrong hitting two more. Back to Wrigley and our crew for MLB on ESPN Radio. John Shambi, Doug Glanville, Boog.
6: All right, Jay, thanks very much. Well, the Reds end up winning the game, but Pete Crow Armstrong, two more homers, five homers in the last two games, and a guy who right now, Doug, I think you'd say is the National League MVP.
7: I mean, it's very clear that his name is going to be there for great debate with Shohei Ohtani, and the question is Ohtani's pitching. You know, it's been a separator for a while, and mostly offensively he's still been in a class by himself, so it was kind of easier, but this season it's not the case. Pete Crow Armstrong has the offensive advantage, and he's a tremendous defender out there. Which adds to the question marks about is pitching enough, especially when Ohtani's only pitched about half the season. So Pete Crow Armstrong is doing it all right now. The power, the speed, the gold glove defense, the incredible base running. And he's gotten so many big hits for the Cubs, you know, whether it's walk-offs or leadoff home runs. I mean, there's

0: A lot of excitement. We've done those series in the postseason, and we know that those teams are well matched and their fan bases are going to be out.
1: Yeah, there's no question about it. So the Reds win it here, and again, the final 7-5, despite two home runs from Pete Crow Armstrong. For Doug Glanville, I'm John Schaumbe, right here on your home for every game of the postseason, Major League Baseball, on ESPN Radio and ESPN app. Now we send it back to Jay Reynolds in the studio.
2: All right, Boog, Pete. Crow Armstrong, 14 homers this month, most by a Cubs player in a calendar month since Alfonso Soriano in 2007. PCA, two more homers on Sunday, perhaps moving into the driver's seat in the MVP race, as you mentioned. Conventional wisdom suggesting Shohei Ohtani has the edge since he's a pitcher, but are you a pitcher if your team doesn't need you to pitch?
3: Would it just be simply better for him to focus on being the best hitter he can be for them, because they don't really need him as a pitcher? Blake Snell, Yamamoto, Garrett Skubal, Tyler Glasnow, Roky Sasaki. On the other hand, the Dodger offense has stunk since the All-Star break. 22nd out of 30 teams in runs scored going into play on Sunday. They need Shohei Ohtani to be much more offensively prolific than they need for him to pitch.
2: And Sunday against the Tigers, Shohei Ohtani, seventh game this season, going 0-for-5 or worse. But the Dodgers did have offense.
4: Valdez is 0-1. Teoscar tees off in the air to deep left field. Tail time here in Motown. Oh, a long home run for Teoscar Hernandez to break the tie and make it 3-1 Dodgers here in the top of the sixth.
2: AM 570 LA Sports. Dodgers a 6-1 win over the Tigers, 28th series win this season for L.A. 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
5: Aaron Donald will be joining up with Myles Garrett as part of a Rams pass rush. He's coming out of retirement.
6: And then the Rams did that massive trade for Myles Garrett. And earlier this week, it became clear that he wanted to return to the Rams.
2: Speaking of L.A., not a major surprise, but Sunday, on the day that the 53-man rosters became official, Aaron Donald makes it official and comes out of retirement. The defensive tackle getting a one-year, $20 million deal. ESPN insider Adam Schefter.
7: Truth of the matter is, if you spoke to the Rams today at noon Pacific time, 3 p.m. Eastern, Aaron Donald just left their facility, said goodbye, left, and they thought, this is not going to work out. He may not be coming back. That was the feeling within the organization. There were doubts that had crept into their thinking, and they definitely were not convinced as of 3 o'clock Eastern that he was coming back. And lo and behold, an hour later, he announces on Instagram that he is returning to the Rams. So I think he knew what he was doing, and he just decided not to share that with the Rams. Why would a player spend his summer preparing to return to football if he wound up not returning and playing at all? That wouldn't make sense. He was working out. He was trying to get back in football shape. He was doing all those things. All the signs pointed to him coming back, but he still needed to feel good. He still needed to have his body right. He still needed his wife to sign off on it. He still needed to agree to a contract. There were a lot of things that had to get done, even though a lot of people ultimately thought it would get to this spot, which it eventually did, even to the surprise of some of the Rams officials.
2: $20 million deal has playoff incentives that can raise the total value to $30 million. Donald retired in March of 2024 after 10 seasons, all of them with the Rams, who drafted him number 13 overall in 2014. And now he's returning for another run.
8: To be honest with you, you know, it was on and off for a while, but I think we knew this decision about 2 weeks. You know, I know the world was saying all types of different things and nobody knew what was going on, but, you know, I kind of knew for 2 weeks and then I talked to Sean every single week, damn near every day. So we stayed in contact. I gave him all my updates, how I was feeling, how things was going. So I know he got annoyed with asking all the questions in camp every damn day. So I felt bad for him at that point. But, you know, I was doing everything I needed to do to get myself a peace of mind and see if I can do it. So wasn't no rushing. Just wanted to take my time and make the right decision. Right. Because once you choose to come back, you're all the way back in. Can't be halfway in. Got to be all the way in it. So had to get to that point where I felt like I will feel like I'm 100% committed to playing football again. You know, because last 2 years, been amazing, right? Building things that I've been building, working on what I've been working on, kind of working from home and, you know, jumping back in the fire, playing football.

0: again. So really had to sit back, think about it, not just from the physical aspect, from the mental aspect as well. So everything just played out how it played out, and we're here now.
1: Aaron Donald now back in the NFL, back with the Rams. And as for what's exciting about this next chapter?
0: Just being here, being a part of this team, potentially doing something special. You know, that's what it's about. You know, I think so the Super Bowl being back at SoFi kind of excites you too. But, you know, it's a long process to even get to that point. You know, you can't jump past the process of, and the grind that you got to go through to get to that. Obviously, that's the end goal you want to do. But, you know, I'm just present, and I'm here, and I'm glad to be here, and I'm just going to work, get myself where I need to be, earn my position wherever that is and whatever my role is, and just do it at a high level.
1: Aaron Donald back after being out of the NFL, and he rejoins the Rams as expected. 3-time Defensive Player of the Year, 8-time First Team All-Pro, 10-time Pro Bowl selection, and the 2014 Defensive Rookie of the Year. Now part of a defensive front that also includes Myles Garrett. Rams are the only team to head into a season with multiple players who won multiple Defensive Player of the Year awards. Aaron Donald heading back to the NFL after being out of the league. Ditto for OBJ. Odell Beckham Jr. makes the 53-man roster for the New York Giants after a season out of the NFL. When he signed in the spring, new coach John Harbaugh said there was no guaranteed roster spot. He'd have to earn it. Earlier on ESPN Radio, our Giants reporter, Jordan Ronan.
2: He showed a lot this summer, and most importantly, because remember, he hasn't played in 2 years. He's had a bunch of injuries, twice ACL, once broken leg. Number one is he's proved he was able to stay healthy. Did not miss a single practice this summer.
1: Beckham, drafted by the Giants in 2014, as you heard, didn't miss a practice. Proved he could still get open. Earlier on ESPN Radio, Ted Wynn from The Athletic on game night.
3: I really doubted that he could make the roster when he got signed. But just watching him in preseason, he's still pretty explosive, or he got some of his explosion back. Still a very deceptive route runner. And I kind of think he might be able to even make an impact on this Giants roster. We don't know where Malik Nabers is going to be coming off of his injury. And this is not a very talented team when it comes to receiver. So, OBJ at his age coming back, coming back with a team that drafted him, I think it'd be a pretty cool story to see if he could be productive this season.
1: Beckham, 33 years old, last played for the Miami Dolphins during the 2024 season. Sports Center all night, ESPN Radio, U.S. Open in full swing, in the spotlight Sunday night on Arthur Ashe, the men's 4-seed, Novak Djokovic, playing in his 20th opening round match in New York.
4: If you ask me if I'm prepared, I feel like I am, you know, as best as I can be. Let's see how it goes. You know, the opening matches are always, for me, particularly in the last few years, quite challenging.
1: Djokovic saying he felt prepared. As it would turn out, this opening round match would prove to be one of those matches he described as challenging.
5: It's a fitting ending as he hustles up to finish off the 24-time major winner.
6: 5-7. 6-6-2-6-1.
5: Credit to the big underdog. Unforgettable night for Mariano Nivone. Agonizing night for Novak Djokovic and his many millions of fans.
1: Mariano Nivone outlasting Djokovic in 5 sets, winning 6-1 in the 5th in a match that took just over 4.5 hours. Djokovic with his first career loss in the first round of the U.S. Open. He's now 19-1. With the loss by Djokovic, it means this U.S. Open is now the first major since the French Open in 2003 to not have Djokovic, Roger Federer, or Rafael Nadal in the second round. Tough night on the hard court for Djokovic. Record-setting night on the hardwood. That's next. SportsCenter All Night continues. It's ESPN Radio.
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1: 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WNBA, ahead of the FIBA World Cup break, Atlanta Dream seeing a bit of a milestone in their win over the Lynx.
2: And Angel Reese just broke the record. Another one. That's her 10th rebound and 13th point. So she now has 29 double-doubles on the season.
3: The record being the single season double-double record.
1: Angel Reese, 29th double-double of the season. It's on NBA TV. Dream beat the Lynx 89-81. Lynx failing to clinch the number one overall seed in the playoffs. But Reese, with that double-double, passes Alyssa Thomas for the most in WNBA history in a season. She spoke with NBA TV.
4: Angel, a disappointing loss this past Friday, but the sense of urgency, the fire this team played with, how would you define it for the response for the number one team?
5: Yeah, we didn't feel good about that last game. We wanted to go into the break feeling good.

0: one team coming in here, so everybody got to lace their shoes up and be ready. And I think we all came together tonight and played great.
1: I mean, come on, more WNBA history, Angel. Every single time I talk to you, the most double-doubles in a season. I know you said it doesn't matter if we don't win, but you got the dub and you continue to make history. How do you put into context what you're doing, girl?
0: I'm just grateful and I'm thankful. This opportunity is the opportunity of a lifetime. Being able to play this game every single day, I wake up and I'm blessed. And I'm so happy to be in Atlanta. I'm excited. We're about to go to the World Cup. I'm excited to go with Ryan. So just so many blessings in my life, and I'm just super grateful.
1: Speaking of Ryan and the back-to-back threes, I saw you like just fuel so much energy into her. What's it like playing with Ryan?
0: I told her, shoot a shoot. She didn't make a shot the first half, and I felt like she was a little down. So just putting confidence into her, pouring into her. I tell you, I'm going to need you. I need you every single time. If you miss, baby, I'm going to get the rebound. Don't worry. So I told her to keep shooting, and she came out big for us, and I'm so happy for her.
1: And DeWanna Bonner.
2: Yes.
1: I mean, come on. That new addition. What did you feel on the court with DB now in the squad?
0: Her energy. I told her first shot was going to hit like crack. And it felt really good when she hit that three that I passed to her. It felt really good. So I'm really happy to have her. She's a great bet. And I'm super excited to, when I get back, to be with her more and four more games into the playoffs.
1: I got to ask you, Angel. It's your debut going into the World Cup. What does this mean to you?
0: It means everything. To be able to take this Atlanta off and still represent them, but also to play for something bigger, to play for USA and go compete for gold with some of the best, to be one of 12, to compete with the best, but also to compete aside with Ryan is really, really cool. And I'm really grateful and I'm really excited. So go USA!
1: We are rooting for you. Bring back gold. Congratulations.
0: Thank you.
3: And she heads off after the win for the Dream, the 8-point win over the Lynx. Atlanta with three players with a double-double on Sunday. Angel Reese with her 29th. Golden State chasing Minnesota for the top seed.
4: Deflection by Inksler. Five on the shot clock. Hayes wants to make something happen. Southpaw throws it up and it goes in.
5: That's just a tough bucket over two in that zone.
4: And then she flexes. Let's everybody know she's got 18 points here in Portland.
3: WNBA League pass Valkyries an 86-69 win over the Fire, their fourth straight game holding an opponent under 70. Valkyries, a couple of games behind the Lynx for the top seed. Wings 97-71 over the Suns. Wings 24 wins this season, tied for the second most in any season in franchise history. Sparks a 90-74 win over the Storm. Seattle with its 16th double-digit loss this season, second most in the WNBA behind Toronto. Sports Center all night, ESPN Radio, the golf season, the FedEx Cup wrapping up on Sunday with the final round of the Tour Championship.
6: Well, he's going to tap this in, and that will be a par for Scottie Scheffler, a closing 4-under, 66, 16-under par, and barring a miracle from Victor Hovland here at 18, Scottie Scheffler will win the Tour Championship for 2026 and become a FedEx Cup champion, the ultimate prize on the PGA Tour for the second time, proving once again, all season long, there's nobody better than Scottie Scheffler.
7: Victor Hovland has chosen to lay up with his second shot, and so that means Scottie Scheffler is the winner of the 2026 Tour Championship, and with that, he takes the PGA Tour's ultimate prize, the FedEx Cup, for the second time for Scottie.
3: It was on SiriusXM PGA Tour Radio. Scottie Scheffler trailed by three strokes entering the final round. He wins the $10 million first place prize. Victor Hovland shoots a 2 over 72 to win it, while Scheffler shoots a 4 under 66.
8: Yeah, golf course changed a little bit today. The pins were in some really tough spots, and we got a little bit of wind, which made things, I think, more challenging for a lot of the guys. And I was able to get off to a really good start. I made a nice par on one. Great shot into two, and then a really nice putt there on four. I made mistakes, I'd say, on six and seven, but after that, I played some really solid golf and was able to finish the tournament off.
3: With the $10 million, Scheffler passes Tiger Woods for first all-time on the PGA Tour career earnings list, seventh player since 1980 to hold the career PGA Tour money lead, joining Tiger Woods, Davis Love III, Greg Norman, Tom Kite, Tom Watson, and Jack Nicklaus. Scottie Scheffler finishes 16-under to win the Tour Championship. Heading back to the NFL, that's next. SportsCenter all night is ESPN Radio.
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17: The wild world of college football continues Labor Day weekend. On Saturday, East Carolina looks to shock Alabama, and Baylor and Auburn battle it out in Atlanta in the AFLAC kickoff game. 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
1: Reaction to what we saw this weekend in the NFL. 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
1: Scottie Scheffler wins the Tour Championship and the $10 million prize coming from behind in the final round on Sunday. Novak Djokovic loses in the first round at the U.S. Open. First time that's happened in his two decades there. Cut down day in the NFL, but also a day to add to your roster.
2: Aaron Donald is back.
3: Good to be able to get Aaron back into the mix. It's going to be a day at a time for us, and then we'll see what that ramp-up period looks like, but we're obviously excited to be able to have him back.
4: Just wanted to take my time and make the right decision, right? Because once you choose to come back, you're all the way back in. Can't be halfway in. Got to be all the way in it. So everything just played out how it played out, and we're here now.
5: There were a lot of things that had to get done, even though a lot of people ultimately thought it would get to this spot, which it eventually did, even to the surprise of some of the Rams officials.
1: Aaron Donald makes it official, says he's back, returning to the Rams after being away from the NFL. His former and current coach, Sean McVay.
3: It's the greatest team sport that there is. Obviously, Miles and Aaron get a ton of credit that's been deserved and earned throughout the course of their career, but those other guys on the front are pretty damn good, too. And so I think the beauty of the unit is the unit. Those guys are incredible parts of it, but so are Byron Young and Josiah Stewart and Dez Johnson on the outside. So are Kobe Turner, Braden Fisk, Puna Ford, and Tyler Davis on the inside. And so that's a pretty cool thing, because you're going to need a bunch of guys up front, and those two guys, in addition to those guys I just named, you feel really good. And it's how do we come together as a group and how do we play great team football.
1: Aaron Donald is 35 years old, has 111 sacks, second most among primary defensive tackles in a career behind John Randall's 137.5 since sacks became official in the early 80s.
4: Oh, that was a huge part. I think that the D-line group alone, you talk about the interior guys, and then you got B.Y., and then you bring guys like Myles Garrett, out here, right? I already thought it was a stacked D-line with Verse. Obviously, things transpire and happen, and then you bring a guy like Myles Garrett, a generational talent, and it's like, that can be fun, right? And, obviously what they did on the back end with bringing, certain pieces they need at the secondary, man, and I think this is a complete team with me here or without me here. So for me to even have the opportunity to be a part of this, be with this team, I take nothing for granted. It's a blessing to be, retired from the game for 2 years and had the opportunity to come back and be a part of something special, And nothing's promised, nothing's guaranteed, but I'm willing to trying to get to that ultimate goal, what it is, day by day, week by week, and just stack them days.
1: Aaron Donald will be part of that defensive front that also includes the aforementioned Myles Garrett, ESPN Rams reporter Lindsay Theory.
6: To me, it was always about when, not if. Now, all of that being said, not surprising, though, it did get kind of a little intense at the end, a little interesting, wondering, well, maybe he's not coming back, but it certainly always seemed the direction it was going.
7: Everyone's excited, and I get that, and you should be. He's going to be one of the most fun defensive lines to watch when they're out there together, Myles Garrett and Aaron Donald. But he hasn't played in 2 years, so the expectation that he's going to play 80% of the snaps is unreasonable, at least early on. What are you expecting from Donald from a participation standpoint early on?
6: Yeah, I would imagine there might be a ramp-up period for him, right? He's been out of football activities for more than 2 years. The interesting part about him is when he retired, he was very much still at the top of his game. Like, this is not a guy that was on the decline and decided to hang it up. Like, he was still right there at the best of the best. So I would imagine a little bit of a ramp-up period. But, and Sean McVay has said it. We've covered Aaron for years and years out here, and we know what his standard is. Aaron Donald does not do anything less than the Aaron Donald standard. So he's not coming back to be, like, a guy who comes off, comes on the field for third down. Like, this is a guy who's going to be out there. Like, if he's coming back, he's coming back to be Aaron Donald. Not a shell of Aaron Donald, not, Aaron Donald, kind of in the twilight zone, just along for the ride. So I would expect, again, there to be a little bit of a ramp-up period, but Aaron is off his back as Aaron, and I think that's what we should all expect, because that's what he expects out of himself.
8: Okay, so if he comes back as Aaron Donald, and he comes back as he and probably we expect, what are the reasonable expectations for this Rams football team?
6: the expectation before Aaron Donald came back was that this is the Super Bowl favorite. So now with Aaron Donald back, it's like this is a Super Bowl favorite. Like a lock was a favorite, the favorite, the more favorite. And, I mean, this just makes their defense. This is a team that made a lot of moves over the offseason. Obviously, they add Myles Garrett to that defense. Trent McDuffie, they bring in Jalen Watson. They already have really strong young talent in Byron Young, Braden Fisk. So this is a defense that, you know, needed to improve over the offseason, and not that it improved exponentially. And then you add in Aaron Donald, you guys. So this is like the favorite of the favorite of the Super Bowl.
1: Aaron Donald back with the Rams. Favorites to win Super Bowl 61, according to DraftKings Sportsbook. And that was prior to Aaron Donald returning. Also on Sunday, Odell Beckham Jr. makes the New York Giants 53-man roster. Micah Parsons will open the season on the PUP list. Titans waive former starting quarterback Will Levis. Dolphins trade for Packers. Kyle McCord to be their QB2. Packers running back Josh Jacobs placed on the commissioner's exempt list after a misdemeanor charge in a domestic incident. The Browns trimming their roster, but didn't cut or trade any of the quarterbacks. They're carrying Deshaun Watson, Shedeur Sanders, and Taylen Green, and the quarterbacks on their 53-man roster. Quarterback Dylan Gabriel placed on injured reserve, designated him to return. He's got a back injury. He'll be eligible to return after the first four games of the season. Injured in the preseason finale against the Patriots, where he did complete 12 of his 15 passes, including three touchdowns. And it continues to never be easy with the quarterback situation in Cleveland. ESPN analyst Mike Tannenbaum.
9: Cleveland's decision the other day looked bad when they said Deshaun Watson was going to start. Mm-hmm. I think it looks worse. Like, Todd Monken's a good coach. Yes. Give him those three young quarterbacks. Start Shedeur. Dylan Gabriel did look good. Like, I thought he played with good fundamentals. Thought his eye level was excellent. He was accurate. He threw with good anticipation. He's small by NFL standards. That may be a fatal flaw at the end of the day. But go with those three young guys and don't look back. Please tell me that one quarterback in the history of our league that was suspended for 11 games, played 19 games in 6 years, had season-ending shoulder surgery, then tore his Achilles tendon twice, was going to be a free agent, and played really good football. Like, I think Deshaun Watson playing well this year in 17 games is improbable.
1: We'll see how that pays off as the season continues and what will happen with the Browns. They open up on the road in Jacksonville in week one. Sports Center all night, ESPN Radio.
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12: I mean, these guys came out with a whole different attitude, and they were going to fight for 60 minutes, and they did.
13: It's really happy to be able to come out here and start the season off on the right note. We got a lot of stuff to clean up, but at least we can do it in the victory column.
1: North Carolina gets a season opening win this weekend in Ireland, beating TCU in Dublin. Earlier on ESPN Radio, Manny Navarro from The Athletic.
14: I'm going to give Bill Belichick's team the credit. I thought they were excellent for the final three quarters on defense. And, you know, yes, there were certainly some mistakes that TCU made, a lot of penalties. But, you know, you look at what North Carolina was last year, and to come back after losing by 34 points to that same program a year later and then beat them 15-10 and play the kind of defense they did, you got to give them the credit for that.
1: Obviously, small sample size, but could be gearing up to be an interesting early part of the season for the Tar Heels. Earlier on ESPN Radio on game night, our Mark Zeno and Mia O'Brien.
15: That looked like a Bill Belichick win because of one stat and one stat only. We could certainly talk about the fumbles and the fact that they lost the turnover margin, but they won the game. We could certainly talk about Bobby Petrino, the offense, the rushing yards maybe leaving a little bit to be desired. But for me, the point that said to me, Bill Belichick has gotten through to these kids, 3-11, three penalties on UNC, offense, defense, special teams as a collective, compared to 11 penalties for Sonny Dykes' Horned Frogs.
16: It was a very Belichickian win. I mean, it had all the markings of one. It was strong defense. It was smart football. It was taking advantage of another team's mistakes. It was not beating yourself. And that's what good coaching is all about.
15: If there is a world, Zeno, where UNC goes to Clemson, they knock off the Tigers, they are 3-0, hosting Notre Dame on Saturday, October 3rd, what is the conversation around UNC?
16: That they're much improved.
15: Not that they're on a trajectory to the college football playoff.
16: No. If they go into Clemson 2-0 and they pull off an upset there, and then they have Notre Dame on deck, I mean, you know, a 3-0 UNC team might be one of the more surprising things we didn't expect to see early on in the college football season.
1: Up next for North Carolina, East Tennessee State. That's in a couple of weeks before that matchup with Clemson on September 19th. NFL cutting down its rosters, college football season underway. Like any good Venn diagram, there's overlap between the two. LSU alone is in line for three players who were released by NFL teams. Certainly not cut and dry, though. The SEC says it will comply with the order from a state judge in Louisiana that prohibits the conference and Commissioner Greg Sankey from punishing schools, but the conference says it will certainly defend its legal rights when they go into court on Thursday. Sticky situation all around. ESPN's Mark Schlabaugh.
17: I don't think we're going to know until Friday. I was told after Darren Heitner and some other attorneys made some statements to keep in mind that, you know, SEC teams don't finalize their rosters until Friday. So even if if LSU added these guys on Monday, you know, they wouldn't be in violation until Friday. I know their legal counsel, the league's legal counsel, sent out a note to ADs saying we're going to, you know, honor these state court rulings, but I don't think by any means they're ready to stand down. They could file a federal lawsuit this week challenging those state rulings. And from what I've been told by other attorneys who are not involved in this case, but have been involved in other NCAA cases, that the SEC would have a really good chance of winning in court, you know, arguing that they can enforce their own rules. I'm just surprised Lane, and I know Lane pretty well, I'm just surprised Lane is going to die on this hill.
18: Are you surprised, Schlabaugh?
17: No, I guess not. I mean, I guess if anybody was going to do it, it was going to be Lane.
18: Right.
17: And Lane says he's not involved, but come on, it just so happened to be filed in Baton Rouge in front of a friendly LSU judge with Ole Miss players involved. I wonder two things, Peter. Is he worried his roster is not good enough? Roster is not good enough to beat Ole Miss and Oxford? Or he's just sticking it to the Rebels one more time?
19: What is the College Football Playoff Committee? Can they go out there, or the College Football Playoff as an entity itself go, hey, listen, we won't consider you at this point? Is that a backfill option that the College Football Playoff could do right now going forward?
17: I think from a legal standpoint, the SEC probably feels like their intra-conference transfer rule, which would prohibit those guys from going from Ole Miss to LSU after the spring, would be more enforceable because that was already in place. Like this, you can't have pros was just added in the last week or so. And so the plaintiffs could argue you just made up the rule to penalize us. I feel unfortunate for some of these people in the class of 2022 because it's obvious they're getting the short end of the stick, but it's just bad timing. You got to have opportunities for graduating high school athletes, and those kids have been getting, you know, squeezed for the last couple of years because you guys got so many guys playing 5, 6, 7 years.
19: Yeah.
17: When we all woke up on January 1st, we thought there were two things you couldn't do to continue to participate in college athletics, and that was gambling on your own team and going pro. And it just seems like every day something else happens that leaves you shaking your head. It's just when Congress and lawyers get involved, they usually screw things up.
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20: The 1-0. Swing and a ball drilled. Right center field. That one back, and that one is gone. Pete Crow Armstrong is second of the night. 5 homers in the last 2 games. And the Cubs are within 2 at 7-5.
1: Our Boog Shambi right here on ESPN Radio. 7-5 would be as close as the Cubs would get. Reds win the Sunday night game at Wrigley, but Pete Crow Armstrong with the 2 homers. MVP, right? Our analyst, Doug Glanville.
21: I'd say right now he's got the offensive edge on Shohei Ohtani, and that says a lot right there. But it's the pitching question, and because Ohtani's not pitching, that was always the way that Ohtani would just put the exclamation point on his dominance is that he was already offensively on his own the MVP. And then he's like, oh, by the way, you know, he has a 2.9 ERA and he's pitched in 17 games. That was just like, okay, that's just more than enough. Now, you know, he's been on the shelf on the pitching side and, you know, and he's not, I don't know when he's going to come back. And that opens the door for Pete Carranza being able to have a better offensive season, which he is right now. And so that's why he's in the driver's seat.
1: PCA, two homers on Sunday, five in the last two games. Yankees, a 16-1 rout of the Red Sox, largest win over Boston since 2000. As for the American League wild card, Yankees and Red Sox holding the top two spots. Guardians holding that third spot.
20: The 1-0 swung on and lifted high and deep right field. Way back there, home run, Jose! 9-1.
1: Guardians go on to win 11-1 over Kansas City. WTAM with the call. Guardians winning 8 of their last 10. Fifth game this season where they've been in double digits. Up next, saying goodbye. SportsCenter All Night continues. It's ESPN Radio.
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1: 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Little League World Series Championship Sunday in Williamsport. That was the focus, the game. Didn't go without notice, though. It was bittersweet to say goodbye to our buddy Carl Ravage after decades at the worldwide leader.
2: 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Ravi, you mean so much to the story of ESPN and all of us. And for more, we go to our guy, Eduardo Perez.
3: Yeah, and Carl, you've been our quarterback. You've been our leader, our mentor, and the best teammate we can all have. You mean so much to the people in front of the camera and behind the camera as well. And personally, you've been my rock. So I appreciate everything that you have done to make us look damn good on TV.
4: I appreciate
3: but
4: that.
3: But most importantly, yes, it's the friendship that matters.
4: No question about
3: Thank
4: it.
3: Thank you.
4: Thank you very much. You're the best. You all are Thank the best. You. I've said it to everybody that would listen. This Little League World Series means so much to me, but it's really always been about the kids. I love what I do, and I love the people I do it with. So thank you very much. You're the man.
5: Ravi, you told me be myself from day one, man, and I really appreciate everything you've done for me, dude.
4: Well,
5: coming into here not knowing exactly what to do and being with you guys, man, it's an honor. It's a privilege, and I thank you so much as well.
6: Hey, my entry into baseball was with you. Baseball tonight,
4: yes.
6: Your heart, your passion from Little League, you are synonymous with this sport, Rav, forever.
4: You're going to make me cry, so thank you all.
3: Great call, and make sure Todd keeps catching those balls here.
5: I'm ready.
4: Thank you, Eduardo. Thank you guys very much. I appreciate that. More than you know.
1: Carl Ravage with a great send-off in Williamsport. As for the game, well, that's part of Sunday's Top Sounds with Ed Bankin.
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0: Number 5.
8: Jay, we begin with the championship of the Little League World Series, where Nevada came up short against Curaçao, as heard and seen on ABC, with Carl Ravage on the call for his final game.
4: Felix will try to end it right here. Jace Ward with the bases loaded. Swings and hits one to center field, and it is caught by Ryan. And the island country of Curaçao lands the biggest fish. They are Little League World Series champions for 2026.
0: Number 4.
8: From Little League to the pros and a jumbled AL wildcard race, Baltimore stayed within a game of the last spot in the AL with a win over the A's. With the help of a Gunnar Henderson homer, call on WBAL.
9: Here's the pitch. Gunnar smashes this deep to right field. Forget about it. It's long gone. A two-homer game for Henderson, and Baltimore seizes the lead in the fifth. Gunnar goes off. 3-for-3, and it's the second Earl Weaver special of the game, 7-5 Baltimore.
0: Number 3.
8: In Toronto, Max Scherzer continues to climb on the all-time strikeout list. The Blue Jays climbed to within a game and a half of the last playoff spot by beating the Mariners. Here's strikeout number 10 on the day, courtesy of Sportsnet 590, The Fan.
10: 2-2 pitch.
9: Swing and a miss, strike 3. 10 strikeouts for Scherzer. He stands alone with the 9th most strikeouts in Major League history. 3,535.
0: Number 2.
8: While the Yankees and Red Sox battle for positioning, they remain behind the first place Rays in the AL East. Tampa won its 4th in a row as Johnny DeLuca and company finished off a sweep of the Padres. The call from 620 WDAE.
11: Caminero's short lead, and the pitch, fly ball down the left field line towards the corner, giving chase as Taylor back near the pole, jumps up and up over the wall. He did not catch it. He knocked it over the wall. It's a two-run homer, and the Rays have tied it up. Johnny DeLuca with a two-run home run down the left field line on a ball that Taylor looked like he caught.
0: Number 1.
8: Finally to Washington, where the Marlins powered their way past the Nationals as they look to stay within striking distance in the NL wildcard race. 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
12: 2-1. That one hammered out to left field and deep. Lyle pushing back at the track, at the wall, and it's gone! two-run home run for Otto Lopez. This thing unraveled on top Cosgrove, and it's 6-2 finish in the top of the ninth.
10: There's not many fans here, but the volume of the boos here is crazy. Wow.
1: Marlins didn't do much for the first eight innings in Washington, but in the ninth, six runs, and they get the win. Scottie Scheffler rallies and gets the win at the Tour Championship to wrap up the golf season. Got off the course. Didn't go straight to reporters, though.
13: They're like, we got a couple minutes. And I was like, all right, let me just go inside so I can get some air conditioning. And then there was an open bar right there, and I was like, all right, I'm grabbing a beer. It tasted great. Yeah, it's fun. I don't really drink very often. My wife and my manager were like, wow, I haven't seen you have a beer in a long time. And it's like, yeah, well, season's over now. I'm going to have a beer.
1: $10 million and a beer. Rams get a key member of the defense back. That's next. Sports Center All Night. It's ESPN Radio.
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1: Aaron Donald has two words for us.
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3: 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Huddle with his wife, see if his body could withstand coming back, and then make a decision. 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
1: Red Sox and Yankees wrap up their series in the Bronx, and at least one team came to play.
4: Drill deep to left field. There it goes. See ya.
1: WNBA stars hit the court for their final time before the World Cup break.
5: 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Right time in full effect! So much so, Cheryl Reed calls the timeout.
1: The unstoppable force is, well, unstoppable.
6: A closing 4-under, 66, 16-under par, and barring a miracle from Victor Hovland here at 18, Scottie Scheffler will win the Tour Championship for 2026.
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7: Swing and a miss, strike three. 10 strikeouts for Scherzer. He stands alone with the ninth most strikeouts in Major League history.
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8: 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Sunday was a day to make the cut of the NFL or return to the NFL. No cut for the Tour Championship, but it's a familiar name that gets the win in Atlanta. Speaking of shots that will earn you a win in Atlanta.
9: And the pitch to Olsen. Swung on, hit hard. Down the first baseline, fair ball, game over. Matt Olsen hooked one right inside the bag. And the Braves win it in extra innings.
8: 680, the fan, Matt Olsen, the walk-off single. Second walk-off hit this season. Didn't have any walk-off hits in his first four seasons with the Braves. They beat the Rockies 3-2 in 10. Atlanta's seventh consecutive win. Braves with a five-game lead in the NL.

0: AL East over the Phillies. Closest division in baseball is the AL West. Astros and Rangers. Houston on the road in New York facing the Mets.
1: Diaz a tying run off second, the 0-1. And Wade hits it in the air and pretty deep to right. Back on it is Bench at the wall looking up. See you later! Pinch hit, two-run homer for Lamont Wade Jr. And the Astros are on top by a score of 4-3. He hit that off the facing of the second deck.
0: That came in the sixth inning, KBME. Astros double up the Mets 6-3. Third straight road series win for Houston. Mets, meanwhile, seventh straight series loss against the Astros. Astros get the win in New York. As for the Rangers, they were in Milwaukee.
2: The 1-1 pitch, and that ball is hit hard to deep left. Chirio going back. It's over his head, off the track, and it rolls up over the wall. Looked like it was going to bounce back into the field of play, but it actually rolled over the wall and out. It's an automatic double for Duran that scores two, and the Rangers have their first lead today and their first lead of the series, 4-2.
3: The 1-0. Jock swings, hammers one down the right field line. It's hooking towards the pole. That ball's back. It is out of here. Jock Peterson rounding the bases with his 24th home run of the season. And the Rangers' lead grows. It's now Texas 5, Milwaukee 2.
0: They'd go on to a 7-4 win over the Brewers. 105-3 the fan. Rangers snapping a four-game losing streak. They get the win over Milwaukee. Astros remain two games ahead of the Rangers for the lead in the AL West. Sunday night baseball in Chicago. Reds had some offense.
4: Pitch. Swing and a ball drilled center field. Pete Crow Armstrong is back. He's back some more, and that one is gone. Home run, Sal Stewart, his 31st of the year. And Stewart will touch them all. It's 7-3 Cincinnati. This kid's having some kind of season.
0: 7-3 there. Reds go on to a 7-5 win over the Cubs. Cincinnati hitting four homers in the game, 10 in the series. Cubs scoring five in the loss. 60% of that offense coming from their MVP candidate.
4: The 3-2. Swing and a high fly ball right field. That one back on its way, and it is gone. Pico Armstrong, a leadoff homer as he hammered that one out of here over the right field wall.
5: The 1-0.
4: Swing and a ball drilled. Right center field. That one back, and that one is gone. Pete Crow Armstrong is second of the night. Five homers in the last two games, and the Cubs are within two at 7-5.
0: Five homers in the last two games. Two homers on Sunday comes in the Cubs' loss to the Reds. But Pete Crow Armstrong hitting two more. Back to Wrigley and our crew for MLB on ESPN Radio. John Shambi, Doug Glanville, Boog.
6: All right, Jay, thanks very much. Well, the Reds end up winning the game, but Pete Crow Armstrong, two more homers, five homers in the last two games, and a guy who right now, Doug, I think you'd say is the National League MVP.
7: I mean, it's very clear that his name is going to be there for great debate with Shohei Ohtani, and the question is Ohtani's pitching. You know, it's been a separator for a while, and mostly offensively he's still been in a class by himself, so it was kind of easier, but this season it's not the case. Pete Crow Armstrong has the offensive advantage, and he's a tremendous defender out there, which adds to the question marks about is pitching enough, especially when Ohtani's only pitched about half the season. So Pete Crow Armstrong is doing it all right now. The power, the speed, the gold glove defense, the incredible base running. And he's gotten so many big hits for the Cubs, you know, whether it's walk-offs or leadoff home runs. I mean, there's no aspect of his game that isn't having this high impact, and that is the mark of a most valuable player.
6: Cubs blow an opportunity to gain some ground on the Brewers, so they remain eight back. How do you assess the Cubs' opportunity? They have seven left head-to-head with the Brewers, including the first of four tomorrow night here in Chicago.
7: Well, Craig Counsell talked about before the game, he's like, we have to really see it as one game at a time. You know, they'd love to win, you know, six out of seven, or, you know, put themselves in a different position. But it's tough. The Brewers are a really good team, and they're on a pace to win over 100 games. So that makes it a challenge to try to do it in one game and try to catch up the deficit. So but it's fun. The rival

0: race, as you mentioned. Conventional wisdom suggesting Shohei Ohtani has the edge since he's a pitcher. But are you a pitcher if your team doesn't need you to pitch?
1: Would it just be simply better for him to focus on being the best hitter he can be for them? Because they don't really need him as a pitcher. Blake Snell, Yamamoto, Garrett Skubal, Tyler Glasnow, Roky Sasaki. On the other hand, the Dodger offense has stunk since the All-Star break. 22nd out of 30 teams in runs scored going into play on Sunday. They need Shohei Ohtani to be much more offensively prolific than they need for him to pitch.
0: And Sunday against the Tigers, Shohei Ohtani, seventh game this season, going 0-for-5 or worse. But the Dodgers did have offense.
2: Valdez is 0-1. Teoscar tees off in the air to deep left field. Tail time here in Motown. Oh, a long home run for Teoscar Hernandez to break the tie and make it 3-1 Dodgers here in the top of the sixth.
0: AM 570 LA Sports. Dodgers a 6-1 win over the Tigers. 28th series win this season for LA. 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
3: Aaron Donald will be joining up with Myles Garrett as part of a Rams pass rush. He's coming out of retirement.
4: And then the Rams did that massive trade for Myles Garrett. And earlier this week, it became clear that he wanted to return to the Rams.
0: Speaking of L.A., not a major surprise, but Sunday, on the day that the 53-man rosters became official, Aaron Donald makes it official and comes out of retirement. The defensive tackle getting a one-year, $20 million deal. ESPN insider Adam Schefter.
5: Truth of the matter is, if you spoke to the Rams today at noon Pacific time, 3 p.m. Eastern, Aaron Donald just left their facility, said goodbye, left, and they thought, this is not going to work out. He may not be coming back. That was the feeling within the organization. There were doubts that had crept into their thinking, and they definitely were not convinced as of 3 o'clock Eastern that he was coming back. And lo and behold, an hour later, he announces on Instagram that he is returning to the Rams. So I think he knew what he was doing, and he just decided not to share that with the Rams. Why would a player spend his summer preparing to return to football if he wound up not returning and playing at all? That wouldn't make sense. He was working out. He was trying to get back in football shape. He was doing all those things. All the signs pointed to him coming back, but he still needed to feel good. He still needed to have his body right. He still needed his wife to sign off on it. He still needed to agree to a contract. There were a lot of things that had to get done, even though a lot of people ultimately thought it would get to this spot, which it eventually did, even to the surprise of some of the Rams officials.
0: $20 million deal has playoff incentives that can raise the total value to $30 million. Donald retired in March of 2024 after 10 seasons, all of them with the Rams, who drafted him number 13 overall in 2014. And now he's returning for another run.
6: To be honest with you, you know, it was on and off for a while, but I think we knew this decision about 2 weeks. You know, I know the world was saying all types of different things and nobody knew what was going on, but, you know, I kind of knew for 2 weeks and then I talked to Sean every single week, damn near every day. So we stayed in contact. I gave him all my updates, how I was feeling, how things was going. So I know he got annoyed with asking all the questions in camp every damn day. So I felt bad for him at that point. But, you know, I was doing everything I needed to do to get myself a peace of mind and see if I can do it. So wasn't no rushing. Just wanted to take my time and make the right decision. Right. Because once you choose to come back, you all the way back in. Can't be halfway in. Got to be all the way in it. So had to get to that point where I felt like I will feel like I'm 100% committed to playing football again. You know, because last 2 years been amazing, right? Building things that I've been building, working on what I've been working on, kind of working from home and, you know, jumping back in the fire, playing football again. So really had to sit back, think about it, not just from the physical aspect, from the mental aspect as well. So everything just played out how it played out, and we're here now.
0: Aaron Donald now back in the NFL, back with the Rams. And as for what's exciting about this next chapter,
6: just being here, being part of this team, potentially doing something special, you know, that's what it's about. You know, I think so. The Super Bowl being back at SoFi kind of excites you too. But, you know, it's a long process to even get to that point. You know, you can't jump past the process and the grind that you got to go through to get to that. Obviously, that's the end goal you want to do. But You know, I'm just present.

0: and I'm here to, and I'm glad to be here, and I'm just going to work, get myself where I need to be, earn my position wherever that is and whatever my role is, and just do it at a high level.
1: Aaron Donald back after being out of the NFL, and he rejoins the Rams. As expected, 3-time Defensive Player of the Year, 8-time first-team All-Pro, 10-time Pro Bowl selection, and the 2014 Defensive Rookie of the Year. Now part of a defensive front that also includes Myles Garrett. Rams are the only team to head into a season with multiple players who won multiple Defensive Player of the Year awards. Aaron Donald heading back to the NFL after being out of the league. Ditto for OBJ. Odell Beckham Jr. makes the 53-man roster for the New York Giants after a season out of the NFL. When he signed in the spring, new coach John Harbaugh said there was no guaranteed roster spot. He'd have to earn it. Earlier on ESPN Radio, our Giants reporter, Jordan Ronan.
2: He showed a lot this summer, and most importantly, because remember, he hasn't played in 2 years. He's had a bunch of injuries, twice ACL, once broken leg. Number one is he's proved he was able to stay healthy. Did not miss a single practice this summer.
1: Beckham, drafted by the Giants in 2014, as you heard, didn't miss a practice. Proved he could still get open. Earlier on ESPN Radio, Ted Wynn from The Athletic on game night.
3: I really doubted that he could make the roster when he got signed. But just watching him in preseason, he's still pretty explosive, or he got some of his explosion back. Still a very deceptive route runner. And I kind of think he might be able to even make an impact on this Giants roster. We don't know where Malik Nabers is going to be coming off of his injury. And this is not a very talented team when it comes to receivers. So, OBJ at his age coming back, coming back with a team that drafted him, I think it'd be a pretty cool story to see if he could be productive this season.
1: Beckham, 33 years old, last played for the Miami Dolphins during the 2024 season. Sports Center all night, ESPN Radio, U.S. Open in full swing, in the spotlight Sunday night on Arthur Ashe, the men's 4 seed, Novak Djokovic, playing in his 20th opening round match in New York.
4: If you ask me if I'm prepared, I feel like I am, as best as I can be. Let's see how it goes. The opening matches are always, for me, particularly in the last few years, quite challenging.
1: Djokovic saying he felt prepared. As it would turn out, this opening round match would prove to be one of those matches he described as challenging.
5: It's a fitting ending as he hustles up to finish off the 24-time major winner.
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5: 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Unforgettable night for Mariano Nivone. Agonizing night for Novak Djokovic and his many millions of fans.
1: Mariano Nivone outlasting Djokovic in 5 sets, winning 6-1 in the fifth in a match that took just over 4.5 hours. Djokovic with his first career loss in the first round of the U.S. Open. He's now 19-1. With the loss by Djokovic, it means this U.S. Open is now the first major since the French Open in 2003 to not have Djokovic, Roger Federer, or Rafael Nadal in the second round. Tough night on the hard court for Djokovic. Record-setting night on the hardwood. That's next. SportsCenter All Night continues. It's ESPN Radio.
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1: 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WNBA, ahead of the FIBA World Cup break, Atlanta Dream seeing a bit of a milestone in their win over the Lynx.
2: And Angel Reese just broke the record. Another one. That's her 10th rebound and 13th point. So she now has 29 double-doubles on the season.
3: The record being the single-season double-double record.
1: Angel Reese, 29th double-double of the season. It was on NBA TV. Dream beat the Lynx 89-81. Lynx failing to clinch the number one overall seed in the playoffs. But Reese, with that double-double, passes Alyssa Thomas for the most in WNBA history in a season. She spoke with NBA TV.
4: Angel, a disappointing loss this past Friday, but the sense of urgency, the fire this team played with, how would you define it for the response for the number one team?
5: Yeah, we didn't feel good about that last game. We wanted to go into the break feeling good. This is the number one team coming in here, so everybody got to lace their shoes up and be ready. And I think we all came together tonight and played great.
4: I mean, come on, more WNBA history, Angel. Every single time I talk to you, the most double-doubles in a season. I know you said it doesn't matter if we don't win, but you got the dub and you continue to make history. How do you put into context what you're doing, girl?
5: I'm just grateful and I'm thankful. This opportunity is the opportunity of a lifetime. Being able to play this game every single day, I wake up and I'm blessed. And I'm so happy to be in Atlanta. I'm excited. We're about to go to the World Cup. I'm excited to go with Ryan. So just so many blessings in my life, and I'm just super grateful.
4: Speaking of Ryan and the back-to-back threes, I saw you like just fuel so much energy into her. What's it like playing with Ryan?
5: I told her shoot or shoot. She didn't make a shot the first half, but I felt like she was a little down. So just putting confidence into her, pouring into her. I tell you, I'm gonna need you. I need you every single time. If you miss, baby, I'm gonna get the rebound. Don't worry. So I told her to keep shooting, and she came out big for us tonight. I'm so happy for her.
4: And DeWanna Bonner.
6: Yes.
4: I mean, come on, that new addition. What did you feel on the court with DB now on the squad?
5: Her energy. I told her first shot was going to hit like crack. And it, it,

0: felt really good when she hit that three that I passed to her. It felt really good. So I'm really happy to have her. She's a great bet. And I'm super excited to, when I get back, to be with her more and four more games into the playoffs.
1: I got to ask you, Angel, it's your debut going into the World Cup. What does this mean to you?
0: It means everything. To be able to take this Atlanta off and still represent them, but also to play for something bigger, to play for USA and go compete for gold with some of the best, to be one of 12, to compete with the best, but also to compete aside with Ryan is really, really cool. And I'm really grateful and I'm really excited. So go USA!
1: We are rooting for you. Bring back gold. Congratulations.
0: Thank you.
2: And she heads off after the win for the Dream, the 8-point win over the Lynx. Atlanta with three players with a double-double on Sunday. Angel Reese with her 29th. Golden State chasing Minnesota for the top seed.
3: Deflection by Inksler. Five on the shot clock. Hayes wants to make something happen. Southpaw throws it up and it goes in.
4: That's just a tough bucket over two in that zone.
3: And then she flexes. Let's everybody know she's got 18 points here in Portland.
2: WNBA League pass. Valkyries an 86-69 win over the Fire, their fourth straight game holding an opponent under 70. Valkyries a couple of games behind the Lynx for the top seed. Wings 97-71 over the Sun. Wings 24 wins this season, tied for the second most in any season in franchise history. Sparks a 90-74 win over the Storm. Seattle with its 16th double-digit loss this season, second most in the WNBA behind Toronto. SportsCenter all night, ESPN Radio, the golf season, the FedEx Cup wrapping up on Sunday with the final round of the Tour Championship.
5: Well, he's going to tap this in, and that will be a par for Scottie Scheffler, a closing 4-under, 66, 16-under par, and barring a miracle from Victor Hovland here at 18, Scottie Scheffler will win the Tour Championship for 2026 and become a FedEx Cup champion, the ultimate prize on the PGA Tour for the second time, proving once again, all season long, there's nobody better than Scottie Scheffler.
6: Victor Hovland has chosen to lay up with his second shot, and so that means Scottie Scheffler is the winner of the 2026 Tour Championship, and with that, he takes the PGA Tour's ultimate prize, the FedEx Cup, for the second time for Scottie.
2: It was on SiriusXM PGA Tour Radio. Scottie Scheffler trailed by three strokes entering the final round. He wins the $10 million first place prize. Victor Hovland shoots a 2-over-72 to win it, while Scheffler shoots a 4-under-66.
7: Yeah, golf course changed a little bit today. The pins were in some really tough spots, and we got a little bit of wind, which made things, you know, I think more challenging for a lot of the guys. And I was able to get off to a really good start. You know, I made a nice par on one, great shot into two, and then you know, a really nice putt there on four. You know, I made mistakes, I'd say, on six and seven, but after that, I played some really solid golf and was able to finish the tournament off.
2: With the $10 million, Scheffler passes Tiger Woods for first all-time in the PGA Tour career earnings list. Seventh player since 1980 to hold the career PGA Tour money lead, joining Tiger Woods, Davis Love III, Greg Norman, Tom Kite, Tom Watson, and Jack Nicklaus. Scottie Scheffler finishes 16-under to win the Tour Championship. Heading back to the NFL, that's next. SportsCenter all night is ESPN Radio.
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1: Reaction to what we saw this weekend in the NFL. 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
1: Scotty Scheffler wins the Tour Championship and the $10 million prize coming from behind in the final round on Sunday. Novak Djokovic loses in the first round at the U.S. Open. First time that's happened in his two decades there. Cut down day in the NFL, but also a day to add to your roster.
2: Aaron Donald is back.
3: Good to be able to get Aaron back into the mix. It's going to be a day at a time for us, and then we'll see what that ramp-up period looks like, but we're obviously excited to be able to have him back.
4: Just wanted to take my time and make the right decision, right? Because once you choose to come back, you're all the way back in. Can't be halfway in. You got to be all the way in it. So everything just played out how it played out, and we're here now.
2: There were a lot of things that had to get done, even though a lot of people ultimately thought it would get to this spot, which it eventually did, even to the surprise of some of the Rams officials.
1: Aaron Donald makes it official, says he's back, returning to the Rams after being away from the NFL. His former and current coach, Sean McVay.
3: It's the greatest team sport that there is. Obviously, Miles and Aaron get a ton of credit that's been deserved and earned throughout the course of their career, but those other guys on the front are pretty damn good, too. And so I think the beauty of the unit is the unit. Those guys are incredible parts of it, but so are Byron Young and Josiah Stewart and Dez Johnson on the outside. So are Kobe Turner, Braden Fisk, Puna Ford, and Tyler Davis on the inside. And so that's a pretty cool thing, because you're going to need a bunch of guys up front, and those two guys, in addition to those guys I just named, you feel really good. And it's how do we come together as a group and how do we play great team football?
1: Aaron Donald is 35 years old, has 111 sacks, second most among primary defensive tackles in a career behind John Randall's 137.5 since sacks became official in the early 80s.
4: Oh, that was a huge part. I think that the D-line group alone, you talk about the interior guys, and then you got B.Y., and then you bring guys like Myles Garrett, out here, right? I already thought it was a stacked D-line with Verse. Obviously, things transpire and happen, and then you bring a guy like Myles Garrett, a generational talent, and it's like, that can be fun, right? And, obviously what they did on the back end with bringing, certain pieces they need at the secondary, man, and I think this is a complete team with me here or without me here. So for me to

0: even had the opportunity to be a part of this, be with this team. I take nothing for granted. It's a blessing to be, you know, retired from the game for 2 years and had the opportunity to come back and be a part of something special, you know. And nothing's promised, nothing's guaranteed, but I'm willing to trying to, you know, get to that ultimate goal, what it is, day by day, week by week, and just stack them days.
1: Aaron Donald will be part of that defensive front that also includes the aforementioned Myles Garrett. ESPN Rams reporter Lindsay Theory.
2: To me, it was always about when, not if. Now, all that being said, not surprising, though, it did get kind of a little intense at the end, a little interesting, wondering, well, maybe he's not coming back, but it certainly always seemed the direction it was going.
3: Everyone's excited, and I get that, and you should be. He's going to be one of the most fun defensive lines to watch when they're out there together, Myles Garrett and Aaron Donald. But he hasn't played in 2 years, so the expectation that he's going to play 80% of the snaps is unreasonable, at least early on. What are you expecting from Donald from a participation standpoint early on?
2: Yeah, I would imagine there might be a ramp-up period for him, right? He's been out of football activities for more than 2 years. The interesting part about him is when he retired, he was very much still at the top of his game. Like, this is not a guy that was on the decline and decided to hang it up. Like, he was still right there at the best of the best. So I would imagine a little bit of a ramp-up period. But, you know, and Sean McVay has said it. We've covered Aaron for years and years out here, and we know what his standard is. Aaron Donald does not do anything less than the Aaron Donald standard. So he's not coming back to be like a guy who comes off, you know, comes on the field for third down. Like, he's just, this is a guy who's going to be out there. Like, if he's coming back, he's coming back to be Aaron Donald, not a shell of Aaron Donald, not, you know, Aaron Donald, you know, kind of in the twilight zone, just along for the ride. So I would expect, you know, again, there to be a little bit of a ramp up period, but Aaron is often comes back as Aaron. And I think that's what we should all expect, because that's what he expects out of himself.
4: Okay, so if he comes back as Aaron Donald, and he comes back as he and probably we expect, what are the reasonable expectations for this Rams football team?
2: The expectation before Aaron Donald came back was that this is the Super Bowl favorite. So now with Aaron Donald back, it's like this is a Super Bowl favorite. Like, a lock as a favorite, the favorite, the more favorite. I mean, this just makes their defense. This is a team that made a lot of moves over the offseason. Obviously, they add Myles Garrett to that defense. Trent McDuffie, they bring in Jalen Watson. They already have really strong young talent in Byron Young, Braden Fisk. So this is a defense that, you know, needed to improve over the offseason, and not did it improved exponentially. And then you add in Aaron Donald, you guys. So this is like the favorite of the favorite of the Super Bowl.
1: Aaron Donald back with the Rams. Favorites to win Super Bowl 61, according to DraftKings Sportsbook, and that was prior to Aaron Donald returning. Also on Sunday, Odell Beckham Jr. makes the New York Giants 53-man roster. Micah Parsons will open the season on the PUP list. Titans waive former starting quarterback Will Levis. Dolphins trade for Packers Kyle McCord to be their QB2. Packers running back Josh Jacobs placed on the commissioner's exempt list after a misdemeanor charge in a domestic incident. The Browns trimming their roster, but didn't cut or trade any of the quarterbacks. They're carrying Deshaun Watson, Shedeur Sanders, and Talon Green, and the quarterbacks on their 53-man roster. Quarterback Dylan Gabriel placed on injured reserve, designated him to return. He's got a back injury. He'll be eligible to return after the first four games of the season. Injured in the preseason finale against the Patriots, where he did complete 12 of his 15 passes, including three touchdowns. And it continues to never be easy with the quarterback situation in Cleveland. ESPN analyst Mike Tannenbaum.
5: Cleveland's decision the other day looked bad when they said Deshaun Watson was going to start. Mm-hmm. I think it looks worse. Like, Todd Monken's a good coach. Yes. Give him those three young quarterbacks. Start Shedeur. Dylan Gabriel did look good. Like, I thought he played with good fundamentals, thought his eye level was excellent. He was accurate. He threw with good anticipation. He's small by NFL standards. That may be a fatal flaw at the end of the day, but go with those three young guys and don't look back. Please tell me that one quarterback in the history of our league that was suspended for 11 games, played 19 games in 6 years, had season-ending shoulder surgery, then tore his Achilles tendon twice, was going to be a free agent, and played really good football. Like, I think Deshaun Watson playing well this year in 17 games is improbable.
1: We'll see how that pays off as the season continues and what will happen with the Browns. They open up on the road in Jacksonville in week one. Sports Center all night, ESPN Radio.
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9: It's really happy, Bill, come out here and start the season off on the right note. We got a lot of stuff to clean up, but at least we can do it in the victory column.
1: North Carolina gets a season-opening win this weekend in Ireland, beating TCU in Dublin. Earlier on ESPN Radio, Manny Navarro from The Athletic.
10: I'm going to give Bill Belichick's team the credit. I thought they were excellent for the final three quarters on defense. And, you know, yes, there were certainly some mistakes that TCU made, a lot of penalties. But, you know, you look at what North Carolina was last year. And to come back after losing by 34 points to that same program a year later and then beat them 15-10 and play the kind of defense they did, you got to give them the credit for that.
1: Obviously, small sample size, but could be gearing up to be an interesting early part of the season for the Tar Heels. Earlier on ESPN Radio on game night are Mark Zeno and Mia O'Brien.
11: That looked like a Bill Belichick win. Because of one stat and one stat only. We could certainly talk about the fumbles and the fact that they lost the turnover margin, but they won the game. We could certainly talk about Bobby Petrino, the offense, the rushing yards maybe leaving a little bit to be desired. But for me, the point that said to me, Bill Belichick has gotten through to these kids, 3-11. Three penalties on UNC, offense, defense, special teams as a collective. Compared to 11 penalties for Sonny Dykes' Horned Frogs.
12: It was a very Belichickian win. I mean, it had all the markings of one. It was strong defense. It was smart football. It was taking advantage of another team's mistakes. It was not beating yourself. And that's what good coaching is all about.
11: If there is a world, Zeno, where UNC goes to Clemson, they knock off the Tigers. They are 3-0, hosting Notre Dame on Saturday, October 3rd. What is the conversation around UNC?
12: That they're much improved.
11: Not that they're on a trajectory to the college football playoff.
12: No. If they go into Clemson 2-0 and they pull off an upset there, and then they have Notre Dame on deck, I mean, you know, a 3-0 UNC team might be one of the more surprising things we didn't expect to see early on in the college football season.
1: Up next for North Carolina, East Tennessee State. That's in a couple of weeks before that matchup with Clemson on September 19th. NFL cutting down its rosters, college football season underway. Like any good Venn diagram, there's overlap between the two. LSU alone is in line for three players who were released by NFL teams. Certainly not cut and dry, though. The SEC says it will comply with the order from a state judge in Louisiana that prohibits the conference and Commissioner Greg Sankey from punishing schools, but the conference says it will certainly defend its legal rights when they go into court on Thursday. Sticky situation all around. ESPN's Mark Schlabaugh.
13: I don't think we're going to know until Friday. I was told after Darren Heitner and some other attorneys made some statements to keep in mind that, you know, SEC teams don't finalize their rosters until Friday. So even if if LSU added these guys on Monday, you know, they wouldn't be in violation until Friday. I know their legal counsel, the league's legal counsel, sent out a note to ADs saying we're going to, you know, honor these state court rulings, but I don't think by any means they're ready to stand down. They could file a federal lawsuit this week challenging those state rulings. And from what I've been told by other attorneys who are not involved in this case, but have been involved in other NCAA cases, that the SEC would have a really good chance of winning in court, you know, arguing that they can enforce their own rules. I'm just surprised Lane, and I know Lane pretty well, I'm just surprised Lane is going to die on this hill.
14: Are you surprised, Schlabaugh?
13: I guess not. I mean, I guess if anybody was going to do it, it was going to be Lane.
14: Right.
13: And Lane says he's not involved, but come on. It just so happened to be filed in Baton Rouge in front of a friendly LSU judge with Ole Miss players involved. I wonder two things, Peter. Is he worried his roster is not good enough? His roster is not good enough to beat Ole Miss and Oxford? Or he's just sticking it to the Rebels one more time?
15: What is the College Football Playoff Committee? Can they go out there, or the College Football Playoff as an entity itself go, hey, listen, we won't consider you at this point? Is that is that a backfill option that the college football playoff could do right now going forward?
10: I think from a legal standpoint, the SEC probably feels like their intra-conference transfer rule, which would prohibit those guys from going from Ole Miss to LSU after the spring, would be more enforceable because that was already in place. Like this, you can't have pros was just added in the last week or so. And so the plaintiffs could argue you just made up the rule to penalize us. Mm-hmm. I feel unfortunate for some of these people in the class of 2022 because it's obvious they're getting the short end of the stick, but it's just bad timing. You got to have opportunities for graduating high school athletes, and those kids have been getting, you know, squeezed for the last couple of years because you guys got so many guys playing 5, 6, 7 years.
15: Yeah.
10: When we all woke up on January 1st, we thought there were two things you couldn't do to continue to participate in college athletics, and that was gambling on your own team and going pro. And it just seems like every day something else happens that leaves you shaking your head. It's just when Congress and lawyers get involved, they usually screw things up.
1: 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Back to baseball.
16: The 1-0. Swing and a ball drill. Right center field. That one back, and that one is gone. Pete Crow Armstrong is second of the night. Five homers in the last two games. And the Cubs are within two at 7-5.
1: Our Boog Shambi right here on ESPN Radio. 7-5 would be as close as the Cubs would get. Reds win the Sunday night game at Wrigley, but Pete Crow Armstrong with the two homers. MVP, right? Our analyst, Doug Glanville.
17: I'd say right now he's got the offensive edge on Shohei Ohtani, and that says a lot right there. But it's the pitching question, and because Ohtani's not pitching, that was always the way that Ohtani would just put the exclamation point on his dominance, is that he was already offensively on his own the MVP. And then he's like, oh, by the way, you know, he has a 2.9 ERA and he's pitched in 17 games. That was just like, okay, that's just more than enough. Now, you know, he's been on the shelf on the pitching side and, you know, and he's not, I don't know when he's going to come back. And that opens the door for Pete Crow Armstrong being able to have a better offensive season, which he is right now. And so that's why he's in the driver's seat.
1: PCA, two homers on Sunday, five in the last two games. Yankees, a 16-1 rout of the Red Sox, largest win over Boston since 2000. As for the American League wild card, Yankees and Red Sox holding the top two spots. Guardians holding that third spot.
16: The 1-0 swung on and lifted high and deep right field. Way back there, home run, Jose! 9-1.
1: Guardians go on to win 11-1 over Kansas City. WTAM with the call. Guardians winning 8 of their last 10. Fifth game this season where they've been in double digits. Up next, saying goodbye. SportsCenter All Night continues. It's ESPN Radio.
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0: Hey, it's Golic. 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
1: 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Little League World Series Championship Sunday in Williamsport. That was the focus, the game. Didn't go without notice, though. It was bittersweet to say goodbye to our buddy Carl Ravage after decades at the worldwide leader.
2: This afternoon, Little League Honored Hour, Carl Ravage for his incredible commitment to this event. 20 years covering the games here in Williamsport, 33 at ESPN. Ravi, you mean so much to the story of ESPN and all of us. And for more, we go to our guy, Eduardo Perez.
3: Yeah. And Carl, you've been our quarterback. You've been our leader, our mentor, and the best teammate we can all have. You mean so much to the people in front of the camera and behind the camera as well. And personally, you've been my rock. So I appreciate everything that you have done to make us look damn good on TV.
4: I appreciate
3: but
4: that.
3: But most importantly, yes, it's the friendship that matters.
4: No question about
3: Thank
4: it.
3: Thank you.
4: Thank you very much. You're the best. You all are Thank the best. You. I've said it to everybody that would listen. This Little League World Series means so much to me, but it's really always been about the kids. I love what I do, and I love the people I do it with. So thank you very much. You're the man.
5: Ravi, you told me be myself from day one, man, and I really appreciate everything you've done for me, dude. Well, coming into here not knowing exactly what to do and being with you guys, man, it's an honor. It's a privilege, and I thank you so much as well.
6: Hey, my entry into baseball was with you. Baseball
4: yeah, I remember.
6: Tonight,
4: yes.
6: Your heart, your passion from Little League, you were synonymous with this sport, Rav, forever.
4: You're going to make me cry, so thank you all.
3: Have a great call, and make sure Todd keeps catching those balls here.
5: I'm ready.
4: Love you guys. Thank you, Eduardo. Thank you guys very much. I appreciate that. More than you know.
1: Carl Ravage with a great send-off in Williamsport. As for the game, well, that's part of Sunday's Top Sounds with Ed Bankin.
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0: Number 5.
8: Jay, we begin with the championship of the Little League World Series, where Nevada came up short against Curaçao, as heard and seen on ABC, with Carl Ravage on the call for his final game.
4: Felix. We'll try to end it right here. Jace Ward with the bases loaded. Swings and hits one to center field, and it is caught by Ryan.

0: country of Curaçao lands the biggest fish. They are Little League World Series champions for 2026.
1: Number four.
2: From Little League to the pros in a jumbled AL wildcard race, Baltimore stayed within a game of the last spot in the AL with a win over the A's with the help of a Gunnar Henderson homer. 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
3: Here's the pitch. Gunnar smashes this deep to right field. Forget about it. It's long gone. A two-homer game for Henderson, and Baltimore seizes the lead in the fifth. Gunnar goes off. 3-for-3, and it's the second O'Weaver special of the game. 7-5 Baltimore.
1: Number three.
2: In Toronto, Max Scherzer continues to climb on the all-time strikeout list. The Blue Jays climbed to within a game and a half of the last playoff spot by beating the Mariners. Here's strikeout number 10 on the day, courtesy of Sportsnet 590, The Fan.
4: 2-2 pitch.
3: Swing and a miss, strike three. 10 strikeouts for Scherzer. He stands alone with the ninth most strikeouts in Major League history. 3,535.
1: Number two.
2: While the Yankees and Red Sox battle for positioning, they remain behind the first place Rays in the AL East. Tampa won its fourth in a row as Johnny DeLuca and company finished off a sweep of the Padres. The call from 620 WDAE.
4: Caminero's short lead, and the pitch, fly ball down the left field line towards the corner, giving chases Taylor back near the pole. Jumps up and up over the wall. He did not catch it. He knocked it over the wall. It's a two-run homer, and the Rays have tied it up. Johnny DeLuca with a two-run home run down the left field line on a ball that Taylor looked like he caught.
1: Number one.
2: Finally to Washington, where the Marlins powered their way past the Nationals as they look to stay within striking distance in the NL wildcard race. More from 104.3 WQAM.
5: 2-1. That one hammered out to left field and deep. Lyle pushing back at the track, at the wall, and it's gone! A two-run home run for Otto Lopez. This thing unraveled on top Cosgrove, and it's 6-2 fish in the top of the ninth.
6: There's not many fans here, but the volume of the boos here is crazy. Wow.
7: Marlins didn't do much for the first eight innings in Washington, but in the ninth, six runs, and they get the win. Scotty Scheffler rallies and gets the win at the Tour Championship to wrap up the golf season. Got off the course. Didn't go straight to reporters, though.
8: They're like, we got a couple minutes. And I was like, all right, let me just go inside so I can get some air conditioning. And then there was an open bar right there, and I was like, all right, I'm grabbing a beer. It tasted great. Yeah, it's fun. I don't really drink very often. My wife and my manager were like, wow, I haven't seen you have a beer in a long time. And it's like, yeah, well, season's over now. I'm going to have a beer.
7: $10 million and a beer. Rams get a key member of the defense back. That's next. SportsCenter All Night. 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
1: Aaron Donald has two words for us. I'm back.
2: The idea was get the deal done and then allow one of the greatest defensive tackles to ever play the game to make a decision. Huddle with his wife, see if his body could withstand coming back, and then make a decision. That firm and final decision came today.
1: Red Sox and Yankees wrap up their series in the Bronx, and at least one team came to play.
3: 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There it goes. See ya.
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4: 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Someone stole Cheryl Reed! Calls the timeout!
1: The unstoppable force is, well, unstoppable.
5: A closing 4-under, 66, 16-under par, and barring a miracle from Victor Hovland here at 18, Scottie Scheffler will win the Tour Championship for 2026.
1: Plus, not bad for an old man.
6: Swing and a miss, strike three. 10 strikeouts for Scherzer. He stands alone with the ninth most strikeouts in Major League history.
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7: 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Sunday was a day to make the cut of the NFL or return to the NFL. No cut for the Tour Championship, but it's a familiar name that gets the win in Atlanta. Speaking of shots that will earn you a win in Atlanta.
8: And the pitch to Olsen. Swung on, hit hard. Down the first baseline, fair ball, game over. Matt Olsen hooked one right inside the bag. And the Braves win it in extra innings.
7: 680 The Fan, Matt Olsen, the walk-off single. Second walk-off hit this season. Didn't have any walk-off hits in his first four seasons with the Braves. They beat the Rockies 3-2 in 10. Atlanta's seventh consecutive win. Braves with a five-game lead in the NL East over the Phillies. Closest division in baseball is the AL West. Astros and Rangers. Houston on the road in New York facing the Mets.
9: Diaz a tying run off second, the 0-1. And Wade hits it in the air and pretty deep to right. Back on it is Bench at the wall looking up. See you later! Pinch hit, two-run homer for Lamont Wade Jr. And the Astros are on top by a score of 4-3. He hit that off the facing of the second deck.
7: That came in the sixth inning, KBME. Astros double up the Mets 6-3. Third straight road series win for Houston. Mets, meanwhile, seventh straight series loss against the Astros. Astros get the win in New York. As for the Rangers, they were in Milwaukee.
10: The 1-1 pitch, and that ball is hit hard to deep left. Churio going back. It's over his head, off the track, and it rolls up over the wall. Looked like it was going to bounce back into the field of play, but it actually rolled over the wall and out. It's an automatic double for Duran that scores two, and the Rangers have their first lead today and their first lead of the series, 4-2.
11: The 1-0. Jock swings, hammers one down the right field line. It's hooking towards the pole. That ball's back. It is out of here. Jock Peterson rounding the bases with his 24th home run of the season. And the Rangers' lead grows. It's now Texas 5, Milwaukee 2.
7: They go on to a 7-4 win over the Brewers. 105-3 the fan. Rangers snapping a four-game losing streak. They get the win over Milwaukee. Astros remain two games ahead of the Rangers for the lead in the AL West. Sunday night baseball in Chicago. Reds had some offense.
12: The pitch. Swing and a ball drilled. Center field. Pete Crow Armstrong is back. He's back some more, and that one is gone. Home run, Sal Stewart, his 31st of the year. And Stewart will touch them all. It's 7-3 Cincinnati. This kid's having some kind of season.
7: 7-3 there. Reds go on to a 7-5 win over the Cubs. Cincinnati hitting four homers in the game, 10 in the series. Cubs scoring five in the loss. 60% of that offense coming from their MVP candidate.
12: The 3-2. Swing and a high fly ball right field. That one back on its way, and it is gone. Pete Crow Armstrong, a leadoff homer as he hammered that one out of here over the right field wall.
13: The 1-0.
12: Swing and a ball drilled. Right center field. That one back. And that one is gone. Pete Crow Armstrong is second of the night. Five homers in the last two games. And the Cubs are within two at 7-5.
7: Five homers in the last two games. Two homers on Sunday comes in the Cubs lost to the Reds. But Pete Crow Armstrong hitting two more. Back to Wrigley and our crew for MLB on ESPN Radio. John Ciambi, Doug Glanville, Boog.
12: All right, Jay, thanks very much. Well, the Reds end up winning the game, but Pete Crow Armstrong, two more homers, five homers in the last two games, and a guy who right now, Doug, I think you'd say is the National League MVP.
13: I mean, it's very clear that his name is going to be there for great debate with Shohei Ohtani, and the question is Ohtani's pitching. You know, it's been a separator for a while, and mostly offensively he's still been in a class by himself, so it was kind of easier, but this season it's not the case. Pete Crow Armstrong has the offensive advantage, and he's a tremendous defender out there, which adds to the question marks about is pitching enough, especially when Ohtani's only pitched about half the season. So Pete Crow Armstrong is doing it all right now. The power, the speed, the gold glove defense, the incredible base running. And he's gotten so many big hits for the Cubs, you know, whether it's walk-offs or leadoff home runs. I mean, there's no aspect of his game that isn't having this high impact, and that is the mark of a most valuable player.
12: Cubs blow an opportunity to gain some ground on the Brewers, so they remain eight back. How do you assess the Cubs' opportunity? They have seven left head-to-head with the Brewers, including the first of four tomorrow night here in Chicago.
13: Well, Craig Counsell talked about before the game, he's like, we have to really see it as one game at a time. You know, they'd love to win, you know, six out of seven, or, you know, put themselves in a different position. But it's tough. The Brewers are a really good team, and they're on a pace to win over 100 games. So that makes it a challenge to try to do it in one game and try to catch up the deficit. So, but it's fun. The rivalry is deep. It's a lot of excitement. We've done those series in the postseason, and we know that those teams are well matched and their fan bases are going to be out.
12: Yeah, there's no question about it. So the Reds win it here, and again, the final 7-5, despite two home runs from Pete Crow Armstrong. For Doug Glanville, I'm John Ciambi, right here on your home for every game of the postseason, Major League Baseball, on ESPN Radio and ESPN app. Now we send it back to Jay Reynolds in the studio.
7: All right, Boog, Pete. Crow Armstrong, 14 homers this month, most by a Cubs player in a calendar month since Alfonso Soriano in 2007. PCA, two more homers on Sunday, perhaps moving into the driver's seat

0: offensively prolific than they need for him to pitch.
1: And Sunday against the Tigers, Shohei Ohtani, seventh game this season, going 0 for 5 or worse. But the Dodgers did have offense.
2: Valdez is 0-1.
3: Teoscar tees off in the air to deep left field. Tail time here in Motown. Oh, a long home run for Teoscar Hernandez to break the tie and make it 3-1 Dodgers here in the top of the sixth.
1: AM 570 LA Sports. Dodgers a 6-1 win over the Tigers. 28th series win this season for LA. 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
4: Aaron Donald will be joining up with Myles Garrett as part of a Rams pass rush. He's coming out of retirement.
5: And then the Rams did that massive trade for Myles Garrett. And earlier this week, it became clear that he wanted to return to the Rams.
1: Speaking of L.A., not a major surprise, but Sunday, on the day that the 53-man rosters became official, Aaron Donald makes it official and comes out of retirement. The defensive tackle getting a one-year, $20 million deal. ESPN insider Adam Schefter.
6: Truth of the matter is, if you spoke to the Rams today at noon Pacific time, 3 p.m. Eastern, Aaron Donald just left their facility, said goodbye, left, and they thought, this is not going to work out. He may not be coming back. That was the feeling within the organization. There were doubts that had crept into their thinking, and they definitely were not convinced as of 3 o'clock Eastern that he was coming back. And lo and behold, an hour later, he announces on Instagram that he is returning to the Rams. So I think he knew what he was doing, and he just decided not to share that with the Rams. Why would a player spend his summer preparing to return to football if he wound up not returning and playing at all? That wouldn't make sense. He was working out. He was trying to get back in football shape. He was doing all those things. All the signs pointed to him coming back, but he still needed to feel good. He still needed to have his body right. He still needed his wife to sign off on it. He still needed to agree to a contract. There were a lot of things that had to get done, even though a lot of people ultimately thought it would get to this spot, which it eventually did, even to the surprise of some of the Rams officials.
1: $20 million deal has playoff incentives that can raise the total value to $30 million. Donald retired in March of 2024 after 10 seasons, all of them with the Rams, who drafted him number 13 overall in 2014. And now he's returning for another run.
7: To be honest with you, you know, it was on and off for a while, but I think we knew this decision about 2 weeks. You know, I know the world was saying all types of different things and nobody knew what was going on, but, you know, I kind of knew for 2 weeks and then I talked to Sean every single week, damn near every day. So we stayed in contact. I gave him all my updates, how I was feeling, how things was going. So I know he got annoyed with asking all the questions in camp every damn day. So I felt bad for him at that point. But, you know, I was doing everything I needed to do to get myself a peace of mind and see if I can do it. So wasn't no rushing. Just wanted to take my time and make the right decision. Right. Because once you choose to come back, you're all the way back in. Can't be halfway in. Got to be all the way in it. So had to get to that point where I felt like I will feel like I'm 100% committed to playing football again. You know, because the last 2 years been amazing, right? Building things that I've been building, working on what I've been working on, kind of working from home and, you know, jumping back in the fire, playing football again. So really had to sit back, think about it, not just from the physical aspect, from the mental aspect as well. So everything just played out how it played out, and we're here now.
1: Aaron Donald now back in the NFL, back with the Rams. And as for what's exciting about this next chapter?
7: Just being here, being part of this team, potentially doing something special, you know, that's what it's about. You know, I think so. The Super Bowl being back at SoFi kind of excites you too. But, you know, it's a long process to even get to that point. You know, you can't jump past the process and the grind that you got to go through to get to that. Obviously, that's the end goal you want to do. But, you know, I'm just present and I'm here and I'm glad to be here. And I'm just going to work, get myself where I need to be. Earn my position wherever that is and whatever my role is and just do it at a high level.
1: Aaron Donald back after being out of the NFL and he rejoins the Rams as expected. 3-time defensive player of the year, 8-time first team All-Pro, 10-time Pro Bowl selection and the 2014 defensive rookie of the year. Now part of a defensive front that also includes Myles Garrett. Rams are the only team to head into a season with multiple players who won multiple defensive

0: of Player of the Year awards. Aaron Donald heading back to the NFL after being out of the league. Ditto for OBJ. Odell Beckham Jr. makes the 53-man roster for the New York Giants after a season out of the NFL. When he signed in the spring, new coach John Harbaugh said there was no guaranteed roster spot. He'd have to earn it. Earlier on ESPN Radio, our Giants reporter Jordan Ronan.
1: He showed a lot this summer, and most importantly, because remember, he hasn't played in 2 years. He's had a bunch of injuries, twice ACL, once broken leg. Number one is he's proved he was able to stay healthy. Did not miss a single practice this summer.
0: Beckham, drafted by the Giants in 2014, as you heard, didn't miss a practice. Proved he could still get open. Earlier on ESPN Radio, Ted Wynn from The Athletic on game night.
2: I really doubted that he could make the roster when he got signed. But just watching him in preseason, he's still pretty explosive, or he got some of his explosion back. Still a very deceptive route runner. And I kind of think he might be able to even make an impact on this Giants roster. We don't know where Malik Nabers is going to be coming off of his injury. And this is not a very talented team when it comes to receiver. So, OBJ at his age coming back, coming back with a team that drafted him, I think it'd be a pretty cool story to see if he could be productive this season.
0: Beckham, 33 years old, last played for the Miami Dolphins during the 2024 season. Sports Center all night, ESPN Radio, U.S. Open in full swing in the spotlight Sunday night on Arthur Ashe. The men's four seed, Novak Djokovic, playing in his 20th opening round match in New York.
3: If you ask me if I'm prepared, I feel like I am, as best as I can be. Let's see how it goes. The opening matches are always, for me, particularly in the last few years, quite challenging.
0: Djokovic saying he felt prepared. As it would turn out, this opening round match would prove to be one of those matches he described as challenging.
4: It's a fitting ending as he hustles up to finish off the 24-time major winner.
5: 5-7. 6-2, 6-1.
4: Credit to the big underdog. Unforgettable night for Mariano Nivone. Agonizing night for Novak Djokovic and his many millions of fans.
0: Mariano Nivone outlasting Djokovic in five sets, winning 6-1 in the fifth in a match that took just over 4.5 hours. Djokovic with his first career loss in the first round of the U.S. Open. He's now 19-1. With the loss by Djokovic, it means this U.S. Open is now the first major since the French Open in 2003 to not have Djokovic, Roger Federer, or Rafael Nadal in the second round. Tough night on the hard court for Djokovic. Record-setting night on the hardwood. That's next. SportsCenter All Night continues. It's ESPN Radio.
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12: college football is finally here, but what now for Bill Belichick and North Carolina? All that part of Red Game Monday, Freddie and Harry, with me, Freddie Coleman, and Harry Douglas.

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1: 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WNBA, ahead of the FIBA World Cup break, Atlanta Dream seeing a bit of a milestone in their win over the Lynx.
2: And Angel Reese just broke the record. Another one. That's her 10th rebound and 13th point. So she now has 29 double-doubles on the season.
3: The record being the single-season double-double record.
1: Angel Reese, 29th double-double of the season. It was on NBA TV. Dream beat the Lynx 89-81. Lynx failing to clinch the number one overall seed in the playoffs. But Reese, with that double-double, passes Alyssa Thomas for the most in WNBA history in a season. She spoke with NBA TV.
4: Angel, a disappointing loss this past Friday, but the sense of urgency, the fire this team played with, how would you define it for the response for the number one team?
5: Yeah, we didn't feel good about that last game. We wanted to go into the break feeling good. I mean, this is the number one team coming in here, so everybody got to lace their shoes up and be ready. And I think we all came together tonight and played great.
4: I mean, come on, more WNBA history, Angel. Every single time I talk to you, the most double-doubles in a season. I know you said it doesn't matter if we don't win, but you got the dub and you continue to make history. How do you put into context what you're doing, girl?
5: I'm just grateful and I'm thankful. This opportunity is the opportunity of a lifetime. Being able to play this game every single day, I wake up and I'm blessed. And I'm so happy to be in Atlanta. I'm excited. We're about to go to the World Cup. I'm excited to go with Ryan. So just so many blessings in my life, and I'm just super grateful.
4: Speaking of Ryan and the back-to-back threes, I saw you fuel so much energy into her. What's it like playing with Ryan?
5: I told her shoot or shoot. She didn't make a shot the first half, and I felt like she was a little down. So just putting confidence into her, pouring into her. I tell you, I'm gonna need you. I need you every single time. If you miss, baby, I'm gonna get the rebound. Don't worry. So I told her to keep shooting, and she came out big for us tonight. I'm so happy for her.
4: And DeWanna Bonner.
6: Yes.
4: I mean, come on, that new addition. What did you feel on the court with DB now in the squad?
5: Her energy. I told her first shot was going to hit like crack, and it felt really good when she hit that three that I passed to her. It felt really good, so I'm really happy to have her. She's a great bet, and I'm super excited to, when I get back, to be with her more and four more games to the playoffs.
4: I got to ask you, Angel, it's your debut going into the World Cup. What does this mean to you?
5: It means everything. To be able to take this Atlanta off and still represent them, but also to play for something bigger, to play for USA and go compete for gold with some of the best, to be one of 12, to compete with the best, but also to compete aside with Ryan is really, really cool, and I'm really grateful and I'm really excited. So, go USA!
4: We are rooting for you. Bring back gold. Congratulations.
5: Thank you.
1: And she heads off after the win for the Dream, the 8-point win over the Lynx.

0: Atlanta with three players with a double-double on Sunday. Angel Reese with her 29th. Golden State chasing Minnesota for the top seed.
1: Deflection by Inksler. Five on the shot clock. Hayes wants to make something happen. Southpaw throws it up and it goes in.
2: That's just a tough bucket over two in that zone.
1: And then she flexes. Let's everybody know she's got 18 points here in Portland.
0: WNBA League pass. Valkyries an 86-69 win over the Fire, their fourth straight game holding an opponent under 70. Valkyries a couple of games behind the Lynx for the top seed. Wings 97-71 over the Sun. Wings 24 wins this season, tied for the second most in any season in franchise history. Sparks a 90-74 win over the Storm. Seattle with its 16th double-digit loss this season, second most in the WNBA behind Toronto. SportsCenter all night, ESPN Radio, the golf season, the FedEx Cup wrapping up on Sunday with the final round of the Tour Championship.
3: Well, he's going to tap this in, and that will be a par for Scottie Scheffler, a closing 4-under, 66, 16-under par, and barring a miracle from Victor Hovland here at 18, Scottie Scheffler will win the Tour Championship for 2026 and become a FedEx Cup champion, the ultimate prize on the PGA Tour for the second time, proving once again, all season long, there's nobody better than Scottie Scheffler.
4: Victor Hovland has chosen to lay up with his second shot, and so that means Scottie Scheffler is the winner of the 2026 Tour Championship, and with that, he takes the PGA Tour's ultimate prize, the FedEx Cup, for the second time for Scottie.
0: It was on SiriusXM PGA Tour Radio. Scottie Scheffler trailed by three strokes entering the final round. He wins the $10 million first place prize. Victor Hovland shoots a 2 over 72 to win it, while Scheffler shoots a 4 under 66.
5: Yeah, golf course changed a little bit today. The pins were in some really tough spots, and we got a little bit of wind, which made things, you know, I think, more challenging for a lot of the guys. And I was able to get off to a really good start. You know, I made a nice par on one, great shot into two, and then, you know, a really nice putt there on four. You know, I made mistakes, I'd say, on six and seven, but after that, I played some really solid golf and was able to finish the tournament off.
0: With the $10 million, Scheffler passes Tiger Woods for first all-time on the PGA Tour career earnings list. Seventh player since 1980 to hold the career PGA Tour money lead, joining Tiger Woods, Davis Love III, Greg Norman, Tom Kite, Tom Watson, and Jack Nicklaus. Scottie Scheffler finishes 16-under to win the Tour Championship. Heading back to the NFL, that's next. SportsCenter all night is ESPN Radio.
6: Hey, this is Rich Eisen coming up on Monday. 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
1: Reaction to what we saw this weekend in the NFL. 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
1: Scottie Scheffler wins the Tour Championship and the $10 million prize coming from behind in the final round on Sunday. Novak Djokovic loses in the first round at the U.S. Open. First time that's happened in his two decades there. Cut down day in the NFL, but also a day to add to your roster.
2: Aaron Donald is back.
3: Good to be able to get Aaron back into the mix. It's going to be a day at a time for us, and then we'll see what that ramp up period looks like, but we're obviously excited to be able to have him back.
4: Just wanted to take my time and make the right decision, right? Because once you choose to come back, you're all the way back in. Can't be halfway in. Got to be all the way in it. So everything just played out how it played out, and we're here now.
5: There were a lot of things that had to get done, even though a lot of people ultimately thought it would get to this spot, which it eventually did, even to the surprise of some of the Rams officials.
1: Aaron Donald makes it official, says he's back, returning to the Rams after being away from the NFL. His former and current coach, Sean McVay.
3: It's the greatest team sport that there is. Obviously, Miles and Aaron get a ton of credit that's been deserved and earned throughout the course of their career, but those other guys on the front are pretty damn good, too. And so I think the beauty of the unit is the unit. Those guys are incredible parts of it, but so are Byron Young and Josiah Stewart and Dez Johnson on the outside. So are Kobe Turner, Braden Fisk, Puna Ford, and Tyler Davis on the inside. And so that's a pretty cool thing, because you're going to need a bunch of guys up front, and those two guys, in addition to those guys I just named, you feel really good. And it's how do we come together as a group and how do we play great team football?
1: Aaron Donald is 35 years old, has 111 sacks, second most among primary defensive tackles in a career behind John Randall's 137.5 since sacks became official in the early 80s.
4: Oh, that was a huge part. I think that the D-line group alone, you talk about the interior guys, and then you got B.Y., and then you bring guys like Myles Garrett, out here, right? I already thought it was a stacked D-line with Verse. Obviously, things transpire and happen, and then you bring a guy like Myles Garrett, a generational talent, and it's like, that can be fun, right? And, obviously what they did on the back end with bringing, certain pieces they need at the secondary, man, and I think this is a complete team with me here or without me here. So for me to even have the opportunity to be a part of this, be with this team, I take nothing for granted. It's a blessing to be, retired from the game for 2 years and had the opportunity to come back and be a part of something special, And nothing's promised, nothing's guaranteed, but I'm willing to trying to, get to that ultimate goal, what it is, day by day, week by week, and just stack them days.
1: Aaron Donald will be part of that defensive front that also includes the aforementioned Myles Garrett, the ESPN Rams reporter, Lindsay Theory.
6: To me, it was always about when, not if. Now, all of that being said, not surprising, though, it did get kind of a little intense at the end, a little interesting.

0: and wondering, well, maybe he's not coming back, but this certainly always seemed the direction it was going.
1: Everyone's excited, and I get that, and you should be. He's going to be one of the most fun defensive lines to watch when they're out there together, Myles Garrett and Aaron Donald. But he hasn't played in 2 years, so the expectation that he's going to play 80% of the snaps is unreasonable, at least early on. What are you expecting from Donald from a participation standpoint early on?
0: Yeah, I would imagine there might be a ramp-up period for him, right? He's been out of football activities for more than 2 years. The interesting part about him is when he retired, he was very much still at the top of his game. Like, this is not a guy that was on the decline and decided to hang it up. Like, he was still right there at the best of the best. So I would imagine a little bit of a ramp-up period. But, you know, and Sean McVay has said it. We've covered Aaron for years and years out here, and we know what his standard is. Aaron Donald does not do anything less than the Aaron Donald standard. So he's not coming back to be like a guy who comes off, you know, comes on the field for third down. Like, he's just, this is a guy who's going to be out there. Like, if he's coming back, he's coming back to be Aaron Donald, not a shell of Aaron Donald, not, you know, Aaron Donald, you know, kind of in the twilight zone, just along for the ride. So I would expect, you know, again, there to be a little bit of a ramp-up period. But Aaron is often comes back as Aaron, and I think that's what we should all expect, because that's what he expects out of himself.
2: Okay, so if he comes back as Aaron Donald, and he comes back as he and probably we expect, what are the reasonable expectations for this Rams football team?
0: The expectation before Aaron Donald came back was that this is the Super Bowl favorite. So now with Aaron Donald back, it's like, this is a Super Bowl favorite. Like, a lock as a favorite, the favorite, the more favorite. I mean, this just makes their defense. This is a team that made a lot of moves over the offseason. Obviously, they add Myles Garrett to that defense. Trent McDuffie, they bring in Jalen Watson. They already have really strong young talent in Byron Young, Braden Fisk. So this is a defense that, you know, needed to improve over the offseason, and not did it improved exponentially. And then you add in Aaron Donald, you guys. So this is like the favorite of the favorite of the Super Bowl.
3: Aaron Donald back with the Rams. Favorites to win Super Bowl 61, according to DraftKings Sportsbook, and that was prior to Aaron Donald returning. Also on Sunday, Odell Beckham Jr. makes the New York Giants 53-man roster. Micah Parsons will open the season on the PUP list. Titans waive former starting quarterback Will Levis. Dolphins trade for Packers Kyle McCord to be their QB2. Packers running back Josh Jacobs placed on the commissioner's exempt list after a misdemeanor charge in a domestic incident. The Browns trimming their roster, but didn't cut or trade any of the quarterbacks. They're carrying Deshaun Watson, Shedeur Sanders, and Talon Green, and the quarterbacks on their 53-man roster. Quarterback Dylan Gabriel placed on injured reserve, designated him to return. He's got a back injury. He'll be eligible to return after the first four games of the season. Injured in the preseason finale against the Patriots, where he did complete 12 of his 15 passes, including three touchdowns. And it continues to never be easy with the quarterback situation in Cleveland. ESPN analyst Mike Tannenbaum.
4: Cleveland's decision the other day looked bad when they said Deshaun Watson was going to start. Mm-hmm. I think it looks worse. Like, Todd Monken's a good coach. Yes. Give him those three young quarterbacks. Start Shedeur. Dylan Gabriel did look good. Like, I thought he played with good fundamentals. Thought his eye level was excellent. He was accurate. He threw with good anticipation. He's small by NFL standards. That may be a fatal flaw at the end of the day. But go with those three young guys and don't look back. Please tell me that one quarterback in the history of our league that was suspended for 11 games, played 19 games in 6 years, had season-ending shoulder surgery, then tore his Achilles tendon twice, was going to be a free agent, and played really good football. Like, I think Deshaun Watson playing well this year in 17 games is improbable.
3: We'll see how that pays off as the season continues and what will happen with the Browns. They open up on the road in Jacksonville in week one. SportsCenter all night, ESPN Radio.
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8: It's really happy, Bill, come out here and start the season off on the right note. We got a lot of stuff to clean up, but at least we can do it in the victory column.
3: North Carolina gets a season-opening win this weekend in Ireland, beating TCU in Dublin. 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
9: I'm going to give Bill Belichick's team the credit. I thought they were excellent for the final three quarters on defense. And, you know, yes, there were certainly some mistakes that TCU made, a lot of penalties. But

0: you know, you look at what North Carolina was last year, and to come back after losing by 34 points to that same program a year later and then beat them 15-10 and play the kind of defense they did, you got to give them the credit for that.
1: Obviously, small sample size, but could be gearing up to be an interesting early part of the season for the Tar Heels. Earlier on ESPN Radio on game night are Mark Zeno and Mia O'Brien.
2: That looked like a Bill Belichick win because of one stat and one stat only. We could certainly talk about the fumbles and the fact that they lost the turnover margin, but they won the game. We could certainly talk about Bobby Petrino, the offense, the rushing yards maybe leaving a little bit to be desired. But for me, the point that said to me, Bill Belichick has gotten through to these kids, 3-11, three penalties on UNC, offense, defense, special teams as a collective, compared to 11 penalties for Sonny Dykes' his Horned Frogs.
3: It was a very Belichickian win. I mean, it had all the markings of one. It was strong defense. It was smart football. It was taking advantage of another team's mistakes. It was not beating yourself. And that's what good coaching is all about.
2: If there is a world, Zeno, where UNC goes to Clemson, they knock off the Tigers, they are 3-0, hosting Notre Dame on Saturday, October 3rd. What is the conversation around UNC?
3: That they're much improved.
2: Not that they're on a trajectory to the college football playoff.
3: No. If they go into Clemson 2-0 and they pull off an upset there, and then they have Notre Dame on deck, I mean, you know, a 3-0 UNC team might be one of the more surprising things we didn't expect to see early on in the college football season.
1: Up next for North Carolina, East Tennessee State. That's in a couple of weeks before that matchup with Clemson on September 19th. NFL cutting down its rosters, college football season underway. Like any good Venn diagram, there's overlap between the two. LSU alone is in line for three players who were released by NFL teams. Certainly not cut and dry, though. The SEC says it will comply with the order from a state judge in Louisiana that prohibits the conference and Commissioner Greg Sankey from punishing schools, but the conference says it will certainly defend its legal rights when they go into court on Thursday. Sticky situation all around. ESPN's Mark Schlabaugh.
0: I don't think we're going to know until Friday. I was told after Darren Heitner and some other attorneys made some statements to keep in mind that, you know, SEC teams don't finalize their rosters until Friday. So even if if LSU added these guys on Monday, you know, they wouldn't be in violation until Friday. I know their legal counsel, the league's legal counsel, sent out a note to ADs saying we're going to, you know, honor these state court rulings, but I don't think by any means they're ready to stand down. They could file a federal lawsuit this week challenging those state rulings. And from what I've been told by other attorneys who are not involved in this case, but have been involved in other NCAA cases, that the SEC would have a really good chance of winning in court, you know, arguing that they can enforce their own rules. I'm just surprised Lane, and I know Lane pretty well, I'm just surprised Lane is going to die on this hill.
4: Are you surprised, Schlabaugh?
0: I guess not. I mean, I guess if anybody was going to do it, it was going to be Lane.
4: Right.
0: And Lane says he's not involved, but come on, it just so happened to be filed in Baton Rouge in front of a friendly LSU judge with Ole Miss players involved. I wonder two things, Peter. Is he worried his roster is not good enough? And is he worried his roster is not good enough to beat Ole Miss and Oxford? Or he's just sticking it to the Rebels one more time.
5: What is the College Football Playoff Committee? Can they go out there, or the College Football Playoff as an entity itself go, hey, listen, we won't consider you at this point? Is that a backfill option that the College Football Playoff could do right now going forward?
0: I think from a legal standpoint, the SEC probably feels like their intra-conference transfer rule, which would prohibit those guys from going from Ole Miss to LSU after the spring, would be more enforceable because that was already in place. Like this, you can't have pros was just added in the last week or so. And so the plaintiffs could argue you just made up the rule to penalize us. I feel unfortunate for some of these people in the class of 2022 because it's obvious they're getting the short end of the stick, but it's just bad timing. you got to have opportunities for graduating high school athletes, and those kids have been getting, you know, squeezed for the last couple of years because you guys got so many guys playing 5, 6, 7 years.
5: Yeah.
0: When we all woke up on January 1st, we thought there were two things you couldn't do to continue to participate in college athletics, and that was gambling on your own team and going pro. And I just, it just seems like every day something else happens that leaves you shaking your head. It's just when Congress and lawyers get involved, they usually screw things up.
1: 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Back to baseball.
6: The 1-0. Swing and a ball drilled. Right center field. That one back, and that one is gone. Pete Crow Armstrong is second of the night. Five homers in the last two games. And the Cubs are within two at 7-5.
1: Our Boog Shambi right here on ESPN Radio. 7-5 would be as close as the Cubs would get. Reds win the Sunday night game at Wrigley, but Pete Crow Armstrong with the two homers. MVP, right? Our analyst, Doug Glanville.
7: I'd say right now he's got the offensive edge on Shohei Ohtani, and that says a lot right there. But it's the pitching question, and because Ohtani's not pitching, that was always the way that Ohtani would just put the exclamation point on his dominance, is that he was already offensively on his own the MVP. And then he's like, oh, by the way, you know, he has a 2.9 ERA and he's pitched in 17 games. That was just like, okay, that's just more than enough. Now, you know, he's been on the shelf on the pitching side, and, you know, and he's not, I don't know when he's going to come back. And that opens the door for Pete Crow Armstrong being able to have a better offensive season, which he is right now. And so that's why he's in the driver's seat.
1: PCA, two homers on Sunday, five in the last two games. Yankees, a 16-1 rout of the Red Sox, largest win over Boston since 2000. As for the American League wild card, Yankees and Red Sox holding the top two spots. Guardians holding that third spot.
6: The 1-0 swung on and lifted high and deep right field. Way back there, home run, Jose! 9-1.
1: Guardians go on to win 11-1 over Kansas City. WTAM with the call. Guardians winning 8 of their last 10. Fifth game this season where they've been in double digits. Up next, saying goodbye. SportsCenter All Night continues. It's ESPN Radio.
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11: Spencer Hall returns to the show after a year suspension. 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
6: Julian Alvarez. What a player. Talk about star power. 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
1: 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Little League World Series Championship Sunday in Williamsport. That was the focus. The game. Didn't go without notice, though. It was bittersweet to say goodbye to our buddy Carl Ravage after decades at the worldwide leader.
2: This afternoon, Little League honored our Carl Ravage for his incredible commitment to this event. 20 years covering the games here in Williamsport, 33 at ESPN. Ravi, you mean so much to the story of ESPN and all of us. And for more, we go to our guy, Eduardo Perez.
3: Yeah, and Carl, you've been our quarterback. You've been our leader, our mentor, and the best teammate we can all have. You mean so much to the people in front of the camera and behind the camera as well. And personally, you've been my rock. So I appreciate everything that you have done to make us look damn good on TV.
4: I appreciate
3: but
4: that.
3: But most importantly, yes. It's the friendship that matters.
4: No question about
3: Thank
4: it.
3: Thank you.
4: Thank you very much. You're the best. You all are Thank the best. You. I've said it to everybody that would listen. This Little League World Series means so much to me, but it's really always been about the kids. I love what I do, and I love the people I do it with. So thank you very much. You're the man.
5: Ravi, you told me be myself from day one, man, and I really appreciate everything you've done for me, dude. Well, coming into here not knowing exactly what to do and being with you guys, man, it's an honor. It's a privilege, and I thank you so much as well.
6: Hey, my entry into baseball was with you. Baseball tonight,
4: yes.
6: Your heart, your passion from Little League, you are synonymous with this sport, Rav, forever.
4: You're going to make me cry, so thank you all.
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5: I'm ready.
4: Thank you, Eduardo. Thank you, Rav, very much. I appreciate that. More than you know.
1: Carl Ravage with a great send-off in Williamsport. As for the game, well, that's part of Sunday's Top Sounds with Ed Bankin.
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0: Number 5.
8: Jay, we begin with the championship of the Little League World Series, where Nevada came up short against Curaçao, as heard and seen on ABC, with Carl Ravage on the call for his final game.
4: Felix. We'll try to end it right here. Jace Ward with the bases loaded. Swings and hits one to center field, and it is caught by Ryan. And the island country of Curaçao lands the biggest fish. They are Little League World Series champions for 2026.
0: Number 4.
8: From Little League to the pros in a jumbled AL wildcard race, Baltimore stayed within a game of the last spot in the AL with a win over the A's. The help of a Gunnar Henderson homer. Call on WBAL.
9: Here's the pitch. Gunnar smashes this deep to right field. Forget about it. It's long gone. A two-homer game for Henderson, and Baltimore seizes the lead in the fifth. Gunnar goes off. 3-for-3, and it's the second O'Weaver special of the game. 7-5 Baltimore.
0: Number 3.
8: In Toronto, Max Scherzer continues to climb on the all-time strikeout list. The Blue Jays climbed to within a game and a half of the last playoff spot by beating the Mariners. Here's strikeout number 10 on the day, courtesy of Sportsnet 590, The Fan.
10: 2-2 pitch.
9: Swing and a miss, strike 3. 10 strikeouts for Scherzer. He stands alone with the 9th most strikeouts in Major League history. 3,535.
0: Number 2.
8: While the Yankees and Red Sox battle for positioning, they remain behind the first place Rays in the AL East. Tampa won its 4th in a row as Johnny DeLuca and company finished off a sweep of the Padres. The call from 620 WDAE.
11: Caminero's short lead, and the pitch, fly ball down the left field line towards the corner, giving chases Taylor back near the pole. Jumps up and up over the wall. He did not catch it. He knocked it over the wall. It's a two-run homer, and the Rays have tied it up. Johnny DeLuca with a two-run home run down the left field line on a ball that Taylor looked like he caught.
0: Number 1.
8: Finally to Washington, where the Marlins powered their way past the Nationals as they look to stay within striking distance in the NL wildcard race. 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
12: 2-1. That one hammered out to left field and deep. Lyle pushing back at the track, at the wall, and it's gone! It's 6-2 Fish in the top of the ninth.
10: There's not many fans here, but the volume of the boos here is crazy. Wow.
13: Marlins didn't do much for the first eight innings in Washington, but in the ninth, six runs, and they get the win. Scotty Scheffler rallies and gets the win at the Tour Championship to wrap up the golf season. Got off the course. Didn't go straight to reporters, though.
14: They're like, we got a couple minutes. And I was like, all right, let me just go inside so I can get some air conditioning. And then there was an open bar right there, and I was like, all right, I'm grabbing a beer. It tasted great. Yeah, it's fun. I don't really drink very often. My wife and my manager were like, wow, I haven't seen you have a beer in a long time. And it's like, yeah, well, season's over now. I'm going to have a beer.
13: $10 million and a beer. Rams get a key member of the defense back. That's next. 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
1: Aaron Donald has two words for us.
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1: Red Sox and Yankees wrap up their series in the Bronx, and at least one team came to play.
4: 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There it goes.
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5: 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So much so, Cheryl Reeve calls the timeout.
1: The unstoppable force is, well, unstoppable.
6: A closing 4-under, 66, 16-under par, and barring a miracle from Victor Hovland here at 18, Scottie Scheffler will win the Tour Championship for 2026.
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7: Swing and a miss, strike three. 10 strikeouts for Scherzer. He stands alone with the 9th most strikeouts in Major League history.
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8: 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Sunday was a day to make the cut in the NFL or return to the NFL. No cut for the Tour Championship, but it's a familiar name that gets the win in Atlanta. Speaking of shots that will earn you a win in Atlanta.
9: And the pitch to Olsen. Swung on, hit hard. Down the first baseline, fair ball, game over. Matt Olsen hooked one right inside the bag. And the Braves win it in extra innings.
8: 680 The Fan, Matt Olsen, the walk-off single. Second walk-off hit this season. Didn't have any walk-off hits in his first four seasons with the Braves. They beat the Rockies 3-2 in 10. Atlanta's seventh consecutive win. Braves with a five-game lead in the NL East over the Phillies. Closest division in baseball is the AL West. Astros and Rangers. Houston on the road in New York facing the Mets.
10: Diaz a tying run off second, the 0-1. And Wade hits it in the air and pretty deep to right. Back on it is Bench at the wall. Looking up. See you later! Pinch hit, two-run homer for Lamont Wade Jr. And the Astros are on top by a score of 4-3. He hit that off the facing of the second deck.
8: That came in the sixth inning, KBME. Astros double up the Mets 6-3. Third straight road series win for Houston. Mets, meanwhile, seventh straight series loss against the Astros. Astros get the win in New York. As for the Rangers, they were in Milwaukee.
11: The 1-1 pitch, and that ball is hit hard to deep left. Churio going back. It's over his head, off the track, and it rolls up over the wall. Looked like it was going to bounce back into the field of play, but it actually rolled over the wall and out. It's an automatic double for Duran that scores two, and the Rangers have their first lead today and their first lead of the series, 4-2.
12: The 1-0. Jock swings, hammers one down the right field line. It's hooking towards the pole. That ball's back. It is out of here. Jock Peterson rounding the base

0: with his 24th home run of the season, and the Rangers' lead grows. It's now Texas 5, Milwaukee 2.
1: They'd go on to a 7-4 win over the Brewers, 105-3 the Fan. Rangers snapping a four-game losing streak. They get the win over Milwaukee. Astros remain two games ahead of the Rangers for the lead in the AL West. Sunday night baseball in Chicago. Reds had some offense.
2: Pitch. Swing and a ball drilled center field. Pete Crow Armstrong is back. He's back some more, and that one is gone. Home run, Sal Stewart, his 31st of the year. And Stewart will touch them all. It's 7-3 Cincinnati. This kid's having some kind of season.
1: 7-3 there. Reds go on to a 7-5 win over the Cubs. Cincinnati hitting four homers in the game, 10 in the series. Cubs scoring five in the loss. 60% of that offense coming from their MVP candidate.
2: The 3-2. Swing and a high fly ball right field. That one back on its way, and it is gone. Pete Crow Armstrong, a leadoff homer as he hammered that one out of here over the right field wall.
3: The 1-0.
2: Swing and a ball drilled. Right center field. That one back, and that one is gone. His second of the night. Five homers in the last two games. And the Cubs are within two at 7-5.
1: Five homers in the last two games. Two homers on Sunday. Comes in the Cubs lost to the Reds. But Pete Crow Armstrong hitting two more. Back to Wrigley and our crew for MLB on ESPN Radio. John Shambi, Doug Glanville, Boog.
2: All right, Jay, thanks very much. Well, the Reds end up winning the game, but Pete Crow Armstrong, two more homers, five homers in the last two games, and a guy who right now, Doug, I think you'd say is the National League MVP.
4: I mean, it's very clear that his name is going to be there for great debate with Shohei Ohtani, and the question is Ohtani's pitching. You know, it's been a separator for a while, and mostly offensively he's still been in a class by himself, so it was kind of easier, but this season it's not the case. Pete Crow Armstrong has the offensive advantage, and he's a tremendous defender out there, which adds to the question marks about is pitching enough, especially when Ohtani's only pitched about half the season. So Pete Crow Armstrong is doing it all right now, the power, the speed, the gold glove defense, the incredible base running. And he's gotten so many big hits for the Cubs, you know, whether it's walk-offs or leadoff home runs. I mean, there's no aspect of his game that isn't having this high impact, and that is the mark of a most valuable player.
2: Cubs blow an opportunity to gain some ground on the Brewers, so they remain eight back. How do you assess the Cubs' opportunity? They have seven left head-to-head with the Brewers, including the first of four tomorrow night here in Chicago.
4: Well, Craig Counsell talked about before the game, he's like, we have to really see it as one game at a time. You know, they'd love to win, you know, six out of seven, or, you know, put themselves in a different position. But it's tough. The Brewers are a really good team, and they're on a pace to win over 100 games. So that makes it a challenge to try to do it in one game and try to catch up the deficit. So, but it's fun. The rivalry is deep. It's a lot of excitement. We've done those series in the postseason, and we know that those teams are well matched and their fan bases are going to be out.
2: Yeah, there's no question about it. So the Reds win it here, and again, the final 7-5, despite two home runs from Pete Crow Armstrong. For Doug Glanville, I'm John Shambi, right here on your home for every game of the postseason, Major League Baseball, on ESPN Radio and ESPN app. Now we send it back to Jay Reynolds in the studio.
1: All right, Boog, Pete. Crow Armstrong, 14 homers this month, most by a Cubs player in a calendar month since Alfonso Soriano in 2007. PCA, two more homers on Sunday, perhaps moving into the driver's seat in the MVP race, as you mentioned. Conventional wisdom suggesting Shohei Ohtani has the edge since he's a pitcher, but are you a pitcher if your team doesn't need you to pitch?
5: Would it just be simply better for him to focus on being the best hitter he can be for them, because they don't really need him as a pitcher? Blake Snell, Yamamoto, Tarek Skubal, Tyler Glasnow, Roki Sasaki. On the other hand, the Dodger offense has stunk since the All-Star break. 22nd out of 30 teams in runs scored going into play on Sunday. They need Shohei Ohtani to be much more

0: Aaron Donald will be joining up with Myles Garrett as part of a Rams pass rush. He's coming out of retirement.
1: And then the Rams did that massive trade for Myles Garrett. And earlier this week, it became clear that he wanted to return to the Rams.
2: Speaking of L.A., not a major surprise, but Sunday, on the day that the 53-man rosters became official, Aaron Donald makes it official and comes out of retirement. The defensive tackle getting a one-year, $20 million deal. ESPN insider Adam Schefter.
3: Truth of the matter is, if you spoke to the Rams today at noon Pacific time, 3 p.m. Eastern, Aaron Donald just left their facility, said goodbye, left, and they thought, this is not going to work out. He may not be coming back. That was the feeling within the organization. There were doubts that had crept into their thinking, and they definitely were not convinced as of 3 o'clock Eastern that he was coming back. And lo and behold, an hour later, he announces on Instagram that he is returning to the Rams. So I think he knew what he was doing, and he just decided not to share that with the Rams. Why would a player spend his summer preparing to return to football if he wound up not returning and playing at all? That wouldn't make sense. He was working out. He was trying to get back in football shape. He was doing all those things. All the signs pointed to him coming back, but he still needed to feel good. He still needed to have his body right. He still needed his wife to sign off on it. He still needed to agree to a contract. There were a lot of things that had to get done, even though a lot of people ultimately thought it would get to this spot, which it eventually did, even to the surprise of some of the Rams officials.
2: $20 million deal has playoff incentives that can raise the total value to $30 million. Donald retired in March of 2024 after 10 seasons, all of them with the Rams, who drafted him number 13 overall in 2014. And now he's returning for another run.
4: To be honest with you, you know, it was on and off for a while, but I think we knew this decision about 2 weeks. You know, I know the world was saying all types of different things and nobody knew what was going on, but, you know, I kind of knew for 2 weeks and then I talked to Sean every single week, damn near every day. So we stayed in contact. I gave him all my updates, how I was feeling, how things was going. So I know he got annoyed with asking all the questions in camp every damn day. So I felt bad for him at that point. But, you know, I was doing everything I needed to do to get myself a peace of mind and see if I can do it. So wasn't no rushing. Just wanted to take my time and make the right decision. Right. Because once you choose to come back, you all the way back in. Can't be halfway in. Got to be all the way in it. So had to get to that point where I felt like I will feel like I'm 100% committed to playing football again. You know, because the last 2 years been amazing, right? Building things that I've been building, working on what I've been working on, kind of working from home and, you know, jumping back in the fire, playing football again. So really had to sit back, think about it, not just from the physical aspect, from the mental aspect as well. So everything just played out how it played out, and we're here now.
2: Aaron Donald now back in the NFL, back with the Rams. And as for what's exciting about this next chapter,
4: just being here and being part of this team, potentially doing something special, you know, that's what it's about. You know, I think so. The Super Bowl being back at SoFi kind of excites you too. But, you know, it's a long process to even get to that point. You know, you can't jump past the process and the grind that you got to go through to get to that. Obviously, that's the end goal you want to do. But, you know, I'm just present and I'm here and I'm glad to be here. And I'm just going to work, get myself where I need to be, earn my position wherever that is and whatever my role is, and just do it at a high level.
2: Aaron Donald back after being out of the NFL, and he rejoins the Rams as expected. 3-time Defensive Player of the Year, 8-time First Team All-Pro, 10-time Pro Bowl selection, and the 2014 Defensive Rookie of the Year. Now part of a defensive front that also includes Myles Garrett. Rams are the only team to head into a season with multiple players who won multiple Defensive Player of the Year awards. Aaron Donald heading back to the NFL after being out of the league. Ditto for OBJ. Odell Beckham Jr. makes the 53-man roster for the New York Giants after a season out of the NFL. When he signed in the spring, new coach John Harbaugh said there was no guaranteed roster spot. He'd have to earn it. Earlier on ESPN Radio, our Giants reporter Jordan Ronan.
5: He showed a lot this summer, and most importantly, because remember, he hasn't played in 2 years. He's had a bunch of injuries, twice ACL, once broken leg. Number one is he's proved he was able to stay healthy, did not miss a single practice this summer.
2: Beckham, drafted by the Giants in 2014, as you heard, didn't miss a practice, proved he could still

0: get open. Earlier on ESPN Radio, Ted Wynn from The Athletic on game night.
1: I really doubted that he could make the roster when he got signed, but just watching him in preseason, he's still pretty explosive, or he got some of his explosion back. Still a very deceptive route runner, and I kind of think he might be able to even make an impact on this Giants roster. We don't know where Malik Nabers is going to be coming off of his injury, and this is not a very talented team when it comes to receivers. So, OBJ at his age coming back, coming back with a team that drafted him, I think it'd be a pretty cool story to see if he could be productive this season.
0: Beckham, 33 years old, last played for the Miami Dolphins during the 2024 season. Sports Center all night, ESPN Radio, U.S. Open in full swing, in the spotlight Sunday night on Arthur Ashe. The men's four seed, Novak Djokovic, playing in his 20th opening round match in New York.
2: If you ask me if I'm prepared, I feel like I am, as best as I can be. Let's see how it goes. The opening matches are always, for me, particularly in the last few years, quite challenging.
0: Djokovic saying he felt prepared. As it would turn out, this opening round match would prove to be one of those matches he described as challenging.
3: It's a fitting ending as he hustles up to finish off the 24-time major winner.
4: 5-7, 4-6, 6-2, 6-1.
3: Credit to the big underdog. Unforgettable night for Mariano Nemone. Agonizing night for Novak Djokovic and his many millions of fans.
0: Mariano Nemone outlasting Djokovic in five sets, winning 6-1 in the fifth in a match that took just over 4.5 hours. Djokovic with his first career loss in the first round of the U.S. Open. He's now 19-1. With the loss by Djokovic, it means this U.S. Open is now the first major since the French Open in 2003 to not have Djokovic, Roger Federer, or Rafael Nadal in the second round. Tough night on the hard court for Djokovic. Record-setting night on the hardwood. That's next. SportsCenter All Night continues. It's ESPN Radio.
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2: And Angel Reese just broke the record. Another one. That's her 10th rebound and 13th point. So she now has 29 double-doubles on the season.
3: The record being the single-season double-double record.
1: Angel Reese, 29th double-double of the season. It's on NBA TV. Dream beat the Lynx 89-81. Lynx failing to clinch the number one overall seed in the playoffs. But Reese, with that double-double, passes Alyssa Thomas for the most in WNBA history in a season. She spoke with NBA TV.
4: Angel, a disappointing loss this past Friday, but the sense of urgency, the fire this team played with, how would you define it for the response for the number one team?
5: Yeah, we didn't feel good about that last game. We wanted to go into the break feeling good. This is the number one team coming in here, so everybody got to lace their shoes up and be ready. And I think we all came together tonight and played great.
4: I mean, come on, more WNBA history, Angel. Every single time I talk to you, the most double-doubles in a season. I know you said it doesn't matter if we don't win, but you got the dub and you continue to make history. How do you put into context what you're doing, girl?
5: I'm just grateful and I'm thankful. This opportunity is the opportunity of a lifetime. Being able to play this game every single day, I wake up and I'm blessed. And I'm so happy to be in Atlanta. I'm excited. We're about to go to the World Cup. I'm excited to go with Ryan. So just so many blessings in my life, and I'm just super grateful.
4: Speaking of Ryan and the back-to-back threes, I saw you like just fuel so much energy into her. What's it like playing with Ryan?
5: I told her shoot or shoot. She didn't make a shot the first half, and I felt like she was a little down. So just putting confidence into her, pouring into her. I tell you, I'm gonna need you. I need you every single time. If you miss, baby, I'm gonna get the rebound. Don't worry. So I told her to keep shooting, and she came out big for us tonight. I'm so happy for her.
4: And DeWanna Bonner.
6: Yes.
4: I mean, come on, that new addition. What did you feel on the court with DB now in the squad?
5: Her energy. I told her first shot was going to hit like crack, and it felt really good when she hit that three that I passed to her. It felt really good, so I'm really happy to have her. She's a great bet, and I'm super excited to when I get back to be with her more and four more games into the playoffs.
4: I got to ask you, Angel, it's your debut going into the World Cup. What does this mean to you?
5: It means everything. To be able to take this Atlanta off and still represent them, but also to play for something bigger, to play for USA and go compete for gold with some of the best, to be one of 12, to compete with the best, but also to compete aside with Ryan is really, really cool, and I'm really grateful and I'm really excited. So, go USA!
4: We are rooting for you. Bring back gold. Congratulations.
5: Thank you.
1: And she heads off after the win for the Dream, the 8-point win over the Lynx. Atlanta with three players with a double-double on Sunday. Angel Reese with her 29th. Golden State chasing Minnesota for the top seed.
7: Deflection by Inksler. 5 on the shot clock. Hayes wants to make something happen. Southpaw throws it up and it goes in.
8: That's just a tough bucket over two in that zone.
7: And then she flexes. Let's everybody know she's got 18 points here in Portland.
1: WNBA League Pass Valkyries, an 86-69 win over the Fire, their fourth straight game holding an opponent under 70. Valkyries, a couple of games behind the Lynx for the top seed. Wings, 97-71 over the Sun. Wings, 24 wins this season, tied for the second most in any season in franchise history. Sparks, a

0: 90-74 win over the Storm. Seattle with its 16th double-digit loss this season, second most in the WNBA behind Toronto. Sports Center all night, ESPN Radio, the golf season, the FedEx Cup wrapping up on Sunday with the final round of the Tour Championship.
1: Well, he's going to tap this in, and that will be a par for Scottie Scheffler, a closing 4-under, 66, 16-under par, and barring a miracle from Victor Hovland here at 18, Scottie Scheffler will win the Tour Championship for 2026 and become a FedEx Cup champion, the ultimate prize on the PGA Tour for the second time, proving once again, all season long, there's nobody better than Scottie Scheffler.
2: Victor Hovland has chosen to lay up with his second shot, and so that means Scottie Scheffler is the winner of the 2026 Tour Championship, and with that, he takes the PGA Tour's ultimate prize, the FedEx Cup, for the second time for Scottie.
0: It was on SiriusXM PGA Tour Radio. Scottie Scheffler trailed by 3 strokes entering the final round. He wins the $10 million first place prize. Victor Hovland shoots a 2 over 72 to win it, while Scheffler shoots a 4 under 66.
3: Yeah, golf course changed a little bit today. The pins were in some really tough spots, and we got a little bit of wind, which made things, you know, I think, more challenging for a lot of the guys. And I was able to get off to a really good start. You know, I made a nice par on one, great shot into two, and then, you know, a really nice putt there on four. You know, I made mistakes, I'd say, on six and seven, but after that, I played some really solid golf and was able to finish the tournament off.
0: With the $10 million, Scheffler passes Tiger Woods for first all-time on the PGA Tour career earnings list. Seventh player since 1980 to hold the career PGA Tour money lead, joining Tiger Woods, Davis Love III, Greg Norman, Tom Kite, Tom Watson, and Jack Nicklaus. Scottie Scheffler finishes 16-under to win the Tour Championship. Heading back to the NFL, that's next. 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
1: Reaction to what we saw this weekend in the NFL. 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
1: Scottie Scheffler wins the Tour Championship and the $10 million prize coming from behind in the final round on Sunday. Novak Djokovic loses in the first round at the U.S. Open. First time that's happened in his two decades there. Cut down day in the NFL, but also a day to add to your roster.
2: Aaron Donald is back.
3: Good to be able to get Aaron back into the mix. It's going to be a day at a time for us, and then we'll see what that ramp-up period looks like, but we're obviously excited to be able to have him back.
4: Just wanted to take my time and make the right decision, right? Because once you choose to come back, you're all the way back in. Can't be halfway in. Got to be all the way in it. So everything just played out how it played out, and we're here now.
5: There were a lot of things that had to get done, even though a lot of people ultimately thought it would get to this spot, which it eventually did, even to the surprise of some of the Rams officials.
1: Aaron Donald makes it official, says he's back, returning to the Rams after being away from the NFL. His former and current coach, Sean McVay.
3: It's the greatest team sport that there is. Obviously, Miles and Aaron get a ton of credit that's been deserved and earned throughout the course of their career, but those other guys on the front are pretty damn good, too. And so I think the beauty of the unit is the unit. Those guys are incredible parts of it, but so are Byron Young and Josiah Stewart and Dez Johnson on the outside. So are Kobe Turner, Braden Fisk, Puna Ford, and Tyler Davis on the inside. And so that's a pretty cool thing, because you're going to need a bunch of guys up front, and those two guys, in addition to those guys I just named, you feel really good. And it's how do we come together as a group and how do we play great team football.
1: Aaron Donald is 35 years old, has 111 sacks, second most among primary defensive tackles in a career behind John Randall's 137.5 since sacks became official in the early 80s.
4: Oh, that was a huge part. I think that the D-line group alone, you talk about the interior guys, and then you got B.Y., and then you bring guys like Myles Garrett, out here, right? I already thought it was a stacked D-line with Verse. Obviously, things transpire and happen, and then you bring a guy like Myles Garrett, a generational talent, and it's like, that can be fun, right? And, obviously what they did on the back end with bringing, certain pieces they need at the secondary, man, and I think this is a complete team with me here or without me here. So for me to even have the opportunity to be a part of this, be with this team, I take nothing for granted. It's a blessing to be, retired from the game for 2 years and had the opportunity to come back and be a part of something special, And nothing's promised, nothing's guaranteed, but I'm willing to trying to, get to that ultimate goal, what it is, day by day, week by week, and just stack them days.
1: Aaron Donald will be part of that defensive front that also includes the aforementioned Myles Garrett, the ESPN Rams reporter Lindsay Theory.
6: To me, it was always about when, not if. Now, all of that being said, not surprising, though, it did get kind of a little intense at the end, a little interesting, wondering, well, maybe he's not coming back, but this certainly always seemed the direction it was going.
7: Everyone's excited, and I get that, and you should be. He's going to be one of the most fun defensive lines to watch when they're out there together, Myles Garrett and Aaron Donald. But he hasn't played in 2 years, so the expectation that he's going to play 80% of the snaps is unreasonable, at least early on. What are you expecting from Donald from a participation standpoint early on?
6: Yeah, I would imagine there might be a ramp-up period for him, right? He's been out of football activities for more than 2 years. The interesting part about him is when he retired, he was very much still at the top of his game. Like, this is not a guy that was on the decline and decided to hang it up. Like, he was still right there at the best of the best. So I would imagine a little bit of a ramp-up period. But, and Sean McVay has said it. We've covered Aaron for years and years out here, and we know what his standard is. Aaron Donald does not do anything less than the Aaron Donald standard. So he's not coming back to be, like, a guy who comes off, comes on the field for third down. Like, this is a guy who's going to be out there. Like, if he's coming back, he's coming back to be Aaron Donald. Not a shell of Aaron Donald, not, Aaron Donald, kind of in the twilight zone, just along for the ride. So I would expect, again, there to be a little bit of a ramp-up period, but Aaron is often comes back as Aaron, and I think that's what we should all expect, because that's what he expects out of himself.
8: Okay, so if he comes back as Aaron Donald, and he comes back as he and probably we expect, what are the reasonable expectations for this Rams football team?
6: the expectation before Aaron Donald came back was that this is the Super Bowl favorite. So now with Aaron Donald back, it's like this is a Super Bowl favorite. Like a lock as a favorite, the favorite being more favorite. And, I mean, this just makes their defense. This is a team that made a lot of moves over the offseason. Obviously, they add Myles Garrett to that defense. Trent McDuffie, they bring in Jalen Watson. They already have really strong young talent in Byron Young, Braden Fisk. So this is a defense that, you know, needed to improve over the offseason, and not that it improved exponentially. And then you add in Aaron Donald, you guys. So this is like the favorite of the favorite of the Super Bowl.
1: Aaron Donald back with the Rams. Favorites to win Super Bowl 61, according to DraftKings Sportsbook. And that was prior to Aaron Donald returning. Also on Sunday, Odell Beckham Jr. makes the New York Giants 53-man roster. Micah Parsons will open the season on the PUP list. Titans waive former starting quarterback Will Levis. Dolphins trade for Packers Kyle McCord to be their QB2. Packers running back Josh Jacobs placed on the commissioner's exempt list after a misdemeanor charge in a domestic incident. The Browns trimming their roster, but didn't cut or trade any of the quarterbacks. They're carrying Deshaun Watson, Shedeur Sanders, and Talon Green, and the quarterbacks on their 53-man roster. Quarterback Dylan Gabriel placed on injured reserve, designated him to return. He's got a back injury. He'll be eligible to return after the first four games of the season. Injured in the preseason finale against the Patriots, where he did complete 12 of his 15 passes, including three touchdowns. And it continues to never be easy with the quarterback situation in Cleveland. ESPN analyst Mike Tannenbaum.
9: Cleveland's decision the other day looked bad when they said Deshaun Watson was going to start. Mm-hmm. I think it looks worse. Like, Todd Monken's a good coach. Yes. Give him those three young quarterbacks. Start Shedeur. Dylan Gabriel did look good. Like, I thought he played with good fundamentals. Thought his eye level was excellent. He was accurate. He threw with good anticipation. He's small by NFL standards. That may be a fatal flaw at the end of the day. But go with those three young guys and don't look back. Please tell me that one quarterback in the history of our league that was suspended for 11 games, played 19 games in 6 years, had season-ending shoulder surgery, then tore his Achilles tendon twice, was going to be a free agent, and played really good football. Like, I think Deshaun Watson playing well this year in 17 games is improbable.
1: We'll see how that pays off as the season continues and what will happen with the Browns. They open up on the road in Jacksonville in week one. SportsCenter All Night, ESPN Radio.
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13: It's really happy, Bill, come out here and start the season off on the right note. We got a lot of stuff to clean up, but at least we can do it in the victory column.
1: North Carolina gets a season-opening win this weekend in Ireland, beating TCU in Dublin. 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
14: I'm going to give Bill Belichick's team the credit. I thought they were excellent for the final three quarters on defense. And, you know, yes, there were certainly some mistakes that TCU made, a lot of penalties. But, you know, you look at what North Carolina was last year, and to come back after losing by 34 points to that same program a year later and then beat them 15-10 and play the kind of defense they did, you got to give them the credit for that.
1: Obviously, small sample size, but could be gearing up to be an interesting early part of the season for the Tar Heels. Earlier on ESPN Radio on game night, our Mark Zeno and Mia O'Brien.
15: That looked like a Bill Belichick win because of one stat and one stat only. We could certainly talk about the fumbles and the fact that they lost the turnover margin, but they won the game. We could certainly talk about Bobby Petrino, the offense, the rushing yards, maybe leaving a little bit.

0: to be desired. But for me, the point that said to me, Bill Belichick has gotten through to these kids, 3-11, three penalties on UNC, offense, defense, special teams as a collective, compared to 11 penalties for Sonny Dykes' Horned Frogs.
1: It was a very Belichickian win. I mean, it had all the markings of one. It was strong defense. It was smart football. It was taking advantage of another team's mistakes. It was not beating yourself. And that's what good coaching is all about.
0: If there is a world, Zeno, where UNC goes to Clemson, they knock off the Tigers, they are 3-0, hosting Notre Dame on Saturday, October 3rd, what is the conversation around UNC?
1: That they're much improved.
0: Not that they're on a trajectory to the college football playoff.
1: No. If they go into Clemson 2-0 and they pull off an upset there, and then they have Notre Dame on deck, I mean, you know, a 3-0 UNC team might be one of the more surprising things we didn't expect to see early on in the college football season.
2: Up next for North Carolina, East Tennessee State. That's in a couple of weeks before that matchup with Clemson on September 19th. NFL cutting down its rosters, college football season underway. Like any good Venn diagram, there's overlap between the two. LSU alone is in line for three players who were released by NFL teams. Certainly not cut and dry, though. The SEC says it will comply with the order from a state judge in Louisiana that prohibits the conference and Commissioner Greg Sankey from punishing schools, but the conference says it will certainly defend its legal rights when they go into court on Thursday. Sticky situation all around. ESPN's Mark Schlabaugh.
3: I don't think we're going to know until Friday. I was told after Darren Heitner and some other attorneys made some statements to keep in mind that, you know, SEC teams don't finalize their rosters until Friday. So even if if LSU added these guys on Monday, you know, they wouldn't be in violation until Friday. I know their legal counsel, the league's legal counsel, sent out a note to ADs saying we're going to, you know, honor these state court rulings, but I don't think by any means they're ready to stand down. They could file a federal lawsuit this week challenging those state rulings. And from what I've been told by other attorneys who are not involved in this case, but have been involved in other NCAA cases, that the SEC would have a really good chance of winning in court, you know, arguing that they can enforce their own rules. I'm just surprised Lane, and I know Lane pretty well, I'm just surprised Lane is going to die on this hill.
4: Are you surprised, Schlabaugh?
3: I guess not. I mean, I guess if anybody was going to do it, it was going to be Lane.
4: Right.
3: And Lane says he's not involved, but come on, it just so happened to be filed in Baton Rouge in front of a friendly LSU judge with Ole Miss players involved. I wonder two things, Peter. Is he worried his roster is not good enough? And is he worried his roster is not good enough to beat Ole Miss and Oxford? Or he's just sticking it to the Rebels one more time?
5: What is the College Football Playoff Committee? Can they go out there, or the College Football Playoff as an entity itself go, hey, listen, we won't consider you at this point? Is that a backfill option that the College Football Playoff could do right now going forward?
3: I think from a legal standpoint, the SEC probably feels like their intra-conference transfer rule, which would prohibit those guys from going from Ole Miss to LSU after the spring, would be more enforceable because that was already in place. Like this, you can't have pros was just added in the last week or so. And so the plaintiffs could argue you just made up the rule to penalize us. I feel unfortunate for some of these people in the class of 2022 because it's obvious they're getting the short end of the stick, but it's just bad timing. You got to have opportunities for graduating high school athletes, and those kids have been getting, you know, squeezed for the last couple of years because you guys got so many guys playing 5, 6, 7 years.
5: Yeah.
3: When we all woke up on January 1st, we thought there were two things you couldn't do to continue to participate in college athletics, and that was gambling on your own team and going pro. And it just seems like every day something else happens that leaves you shaking your head. It's just when Congress and lawyers get involved, they usually screw things up.
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6: The 1-0. Swing and a ball drilled. right center field. That one back, and that one is gone. Pete Crow Armstrong is second of the night. Five homers in the last two games, and the Cubs are within two at 7-5.
2: Our Boog Shabby right here on ESPN Radio. 7-5 would be as close as the Cubs would get. Reds win the Sunday night game at Wrigley, but Pete Crow Armstrong with the two homers. MVP, right? Our analyst, Doug Glanville.
7: I'd say right now he's got the offensive edge on Shohei Ohtani, and that says a lot right there. But it's the pitching question, and because Ohtani's not pitching, that was always the way that Ohtani would just put the exclamation point on his dominance, is that he was already offensively on his own the MVP. And then he's like, oh, by the way, you know, he has a 2.9 ERA and he's pitched in 17 games. That was just like, okay, that's just more than enough. Now, you know, he's been on the shelf on the pitching side, and, you know, and he's not, I don't know when he's going to come back. And that opens the door for Pete Crow Armstrong being able to have a better offensive season, which he is right now. And so that's why he's in the driver's seat.
2: PCA, two homers on Sunday, five in the last two games. Yankees, a 16-1 rout of the Red Sox, largest win over Boston since 2000. As for the American League wild card, Yankees and Red Sox holding the top two spots. Guardians holding that third spot.
6: The 1-0 swung on and lifted high and deep right field. Way back there, home run, Jose! 9-1.
2: Guardians go on to win 11-1 over Kansas City. WTAM with the call. Guardians winning 8 of their last 10. Fifth game this season where they've been in double digits. Up next, saying goodbye. SportsCenter All Night continues. It's ESPN Radio.
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1: 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Little League World Series Championship Sunday in Williamsport. That was the focus, the game. Didn't go without notice, though. It was bittersweet to say goodbye to our buddy Carl Ravage after decades at the worldwide leader.
2: This afternoon, Little League Honored Hour, Carl Ravage for his incredible commitment to this event. 20 years covering the games here in Williamsport, 33 at ESPN. Ravi, you mean so much to the story of ESPN and all of us. And for more, we go to our guy, Eduardo Perez.
3: Yeah, and Carl, you've been our quarterback. You've been our leader, our mentor, and the best teammate we can all have. You mean so much to the people in front of the camera and behind the camera as well. And personally, you've been my rock. So I appreciate everything that you have done to make us look damn good on TV.
4: I appreciate
3: but
4: that.
3: But most importantly,
4: yes,
3: it's the friendship that matters.
4: No question about
3: Thank
4: it.
3: Thank you.
4: Thank you very much. You're the best. You all are the best.
3: You.
4: I've said it to everybody that would listen. This Little League World Series means so much to me, but it's really always been about the kids. I love what I do, and I love the people I do it with. So thank you very much. You're the man.
5: Ravi, you told me be myself from day one, man, and I really appreciate everything you've done for me, dude.
4: Well,
5: coming into here not knowing exactly what to do and being with you guys, man, it's an honor. It's a privilege, and I thank you so much as well.
6: Hey, my entry into baseball was with you. Baseball tonight,
4: yes.
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0: Number 5.
8: Jay, we begin with the championship of the Little League World Series, where Nevada came up short against Curaçao, as heard and seen on ABC, with Carl Ravage on the call for his final game.
4: Felix will try to end it right here. Jace Ward with the bases loaded. Swings and hits one to center field, and it is caught by Ryan. And the island country of Curaçao lands the biggest fish. They are Little League World Series champions for 2026.
0: Number 4.
8: From Little League to the pros in a jumbled AL wildcard race, Baltimore stayed within a game of the last spot in the AL with a win over the A's. The help of a Gunnar Henderson homer. Call on WBAL.
9: Here's the pitch. Gunnar smashes this deep to right field. Forget about it. It's long gone. A two-homer game for Henderson, and Baltimore seizes the lead in the fifth. Gunnar goes off. 3-for-3, and it's the second O'Weaver special of the game. 7-5 Baltimore.
0: Number 3.
8: In Toronto, Max Scherzer continues to climb on the all-time strikeout list. The Blue Jays climbed to within a game and a half of the last playoff spot by beating the Mariners. Here's strikeout number 10 on the day, courtesy of Sportsnet 590, The Fan.
10: 2-2 pitch.
9: Swing and a miss, strike 3. 10 strikeouts for Scherzer. He stands alone with the 9th most strikeouts in Major League history. 3,535.
0: Number 2.
8: While the Yankees and Red Sox battle for positioning, they remain behind the first place Rays in the AL East. Tampa won its fourth in a row as Johnny DeLuca and company finished off a sweep of the Padres. The call from 620 WDAE.
11: Caminero's short lead, and the pitch, fly ball down the left field line towards the corner, giving chase is Taylor. Back near the pole, jumps up and up over the wall. He did not catch it. He knocked it over the wall. It's a two-run homer, and the Rays have tied it up. Johnny DeLuca with a two-run home run down the left field line on a ball that Taylor looked like he caught.
0: Number 1.
8: Finally to Washington, where the Marlins powered their way past the Nationals as they look to stay within striking distance in the NL wildcard race. 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
12: 2-1. That one hammered out to left field and deep. Lyle pushing back at the track, at the wall, and it's
10: move, and it's 6-2 finish in the top of the ninth.
13: There's not many fans here, but the volume of the boos here is crazy. Wow.
14: Marlins didn't do much for the first eight innings in Washington, but in the ninth, six runs, and they get the win. Scottie Scheffler rallies and gets the win at the Tour Championship to wrap up the golf season. Got off the course. Didn't go straight to reporters, though.
15: They're like, we got a couple minutes. And I was like, all right, let me just go inside so I can get some air conditioning. And then there was an open bar right there, and I was like, all right, I'm grabbing a beer. It tasted great. Yeah, it's fun. I don't really drink very often. My wife and my manager were like, wow, I haven't seen you have a beer in a long time. And it's like, yeah, well, season's over now. I'm going to have a beer.
14: $10 million and a beer. Rams. Get a key member of the defense back. That's next. 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
1: Aaron Donald has two words for us.
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1: Red Sox and Yankees wrap up their series in the Bronx, and at least one team came to play.
4: 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There it goes.
1: WNBA stars hit the court for their final time before the World Cup break.
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1: The unstoppable force is, well, unstoppable.
6: A closing 4-under, 66, 16-under par, and barring a miracle from Victor Hovland here at 18, Scottie Scheffler will win the Tour Championship for 2026.
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7: Swing and a miss, strike three. 10 strikeouts for Scherzer. He stands alone with the ninth most strikeouts in Major League history.
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8: 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Sunday was a day to make the cut in the NFL or return to the NFL. No cut for the Tour Championship, but it's a familiar name that gets the win in Atlanta. Speaking of shots that will earn you a win in Atlanta.
9: And the pitch to Olsen. Swung on, hit hard. Down the first baseline, fair ball, game over. Matt Olsen hooked one right inside the bag. And the Braves win it in extra innings.
8: 680, the fan, Matt Olsen, the walk-off single. Second walk-off hit this season. Didn't have any walk-off hits in his first four seasons with the Braves. They beat the Rockies 3-2 in 10. Atlanta's seventh consecutive win. Braves with a five-game lead in the NL East over the Phillies. Closest division in baseball is the AL West. Astros and Rangers. Houston on the road in New York facing the Mets.
10: Diaz a tying run off second, the 0-1. And Wade hits it in the air and pretty deep to right. Back on it is Bench at the wall looking up. See you later! Pinch hit, two-run homer for Lamont Wade Jr. And the Astros are on top by a score of 4-3. He hit that off the facing of the second deck.
8: That came in the sixth inning, KBME. Astros double up the Mets 6-3. Third straight road series win for Houston. Mets, meanwhile, seventh straight series loss against the Astros. Astros get the win in New York. As for the Rangers, they were in Milwaukee.
11: The 1-1 pitch, and that ball is hit hard to deep left. Churio going back. It's over his head, off the track, and it rolls up over the wall. Looked like it was going to bounce back into the field of play, but it actually rolled over the wall and out. It's an automatic double for Duran that scores two, and the Rangers have their first lead today and their first lead of the series, 4-2.
12: The 1-0. Jock swings, hammers one down the right field line. It's hooking towards the pole. That ball's back. It is out of here. Jock Peterson rounding the bases with his 24th home run of the season. And the Rangers' lead grows. It's now Texas 5, Milwaukee 2.
8: They go on to a 7-4 win over the Brewers. 105-3 the fan. Rangers snapping a four-game losing streak. They get the win over Milwaukee. Astros remain two games ahead of the Rangers for the lead in the AL West. Sunday night baseball in Chicago. Reds had some offense.
10: Pitch. Swing and a ball drilled. Center field. Pete Crow Armstrong is back. He's back some more, and that one is gone. Home run, Sal Stewart, is 31st of the year. And Stewart will touch them all. It's 7-3 Cincinnati. This kid's having some kind of season.
8: 7-3 there. Reds go on to a 7-5 win over the Cubs. Cincinnati hitting four homers in the game, 10 in the series. Cubs scoring five in the loss. 60% of that offense coming from their MVP candidate.
10: The 3-2. Swing and a high fly ball right field. That one back on its way, and it is gone. Pete Crow Armstrong, a leadoff homer as he hammered that one out of here over the right field wall.
13: The 1-0.
10: Swing and a ball drilled. Right center field. That one back. And that one is gone. Pete Crow Armstrong is second of the night. Five homers in the last two games. And the Cubs are within two at 7-5.
8: Five homers in the last two games. Two homers on Sunday comes in the Cubs' loss to the Reds. But Pete Crow Armstrong hitting two more. Back to Wrigley and our crew for MLB on ESPN Radio. John Shambi, Doug Glanville, Boog.
10: All right, Jay, thanks very much. Well, the Reds end up winning the game, but Pete Crow Armstrong, two more homers, five homers in the last two games, and a guy who right now, Doug, I think you'd say is the National League MVP.
2: I mean, it's very clear that his name is going to be there for great debate with Shohei Ohtani, and the question is Ohtani's pitching. You know, it's been a separator for a while, and mostly offensively he's still been in a class by himself, so it was kind of easier, but this season it's not the case. Pete Crow Armstrong has the offensive advantage, and he's a tremendous defender out there, which adds to the question marks about is pitching enough, especially when Ohtani's only pitched about half the season. So Pete Crow Armstrong is doing it all right now. The power, the speed, the gold glove defense, the incredible base running. And he's gotten so many big hits for the Cubs, you know, whether it's walk-offs or leadoff home runs. I mean, there's no aspect of his game that isn't having this high impact, and that is the mark of a most valuable player.
10: Cubs blow an opportunity to gain some ground on the Brewers, so they remain eight back. How do you assess the Cubs' opportunity? They have seven left head-to-head with the Brewers, including the first of four tomorrow night here in Chicago.
2: Well, Craig Counsell talked about before the game, he's like, we have to really see it as one game at a time. You know, they'd love to win, you know, six out of seven, or, you know, put themselves in a different position. But it's tough. The Brewers are a really good team, and they're on a pace to win over 100 games. So that makes it a challenge to try to do it in one game and try to catch up the deficit. So, but it's fun. The rivalry is deep. It's a lot of excitement. We've done those series in the postseason, and we know that those teams are well matched and their fan bases are going to be out.
10: Yeah, there's no question about it. So the Reds win it here, and again, the final 7-5, despite two home runs from Pete Crow Armstrong. For Doug Glanville, I'm John Shambi, right here on your home for every game of the postseason, Major League Baseball, on ESPN Radio and the ESPN app. Now we send it back to Jay Reynolds in the studio.
8: All right, Boog, Pete Crow Armstrong, 14 homers this month, most by a Cubs player in a calendar month since Alfonso Soriano in 2007. PCA, two more homers on Sunday, perhaps moving into the driver's seat in the MVP race, as you mentioned. Conventional wisdom suggesting Shohei Ohtani has the edge since he's a pitcher, but are you a pitcher if your team doesn't need you to pitch?
13: Would it just be simply better for him to focus on being the best hitter he can be for them, because they don't really need him as a pitcher? Blake Snell, Yamamoto, Garrett Skubal, Tyler Glasnow, Roky Sasaki. On the other hand, the Dodger offense has stunk since the All-Star break. 22nd out of 30 teams in runs scored going into play on Sunday. They need Shohei Ohtani to be much more offensively prolific than they need for him to pitch.
8: And Sunday against the Tigers, Shohei Ohtani, seventh game this season, going 0-5 or worse. But the Dodgers did have offense.
14: Valdez is 0-1.

0: Eastern, Aaron Donald just left their facility, said goodbye, left, and they thought this is not going to work out. He may not be coming back. That was the feeling within the organization. There were doubts that had crept into their thinking, and they definitely were not convinced as of 3 o'clock Eastern that he was coming back. And lo and behold, an hour later, he announces on Instagram that he is returning to the Rams. So I think he knew what he was doing, and he just decided not to share that with the Rams. Why would a player spend his summer preparing to return to football if he wound up not returning and playing at all? That wouldn't make sense. He was working out. He was trying to get back in football shape. He was doing all those things. All the signs pointed to him coming back, but he still needed to feel good. He still needed to have his body right. He still needed his wife to sign off on it. He still needed to agree to a contract. There were a lot of things that had to get done, even though a lot of people ultimately thought it would get to this spot, which it eventually did, even to the surprise of some of the Rams officials.
1: $20 million deal has playoff incentives that can raise the total value to $30 million. Donald retired in March of 2024 after 10 seasons, all of them with the Rams, who drafted him number 13 overall in 2014. And now he's returning for another run.
2: To be honest with you, you know, it was on and off for a while, but I think we knew this decision about 2 weeks. You know, and I know the world was saying all types of different things and nobody knew what was going on, but, you know, I kind of knew for 2 weeks and then I talked to Sean every single week, damn near every day. So we stayed in contact. I gave him all my updates, how I was feeling, how things was going. So I know he got annoyed with asking all the questions in camp every damn day. So I felt bad for him at that point. But, you know, I was doing everything I needed to do to get myself a peace of mind and see if I can do it. So wasn't no rushing. Just wanted to take my time and make the right decision. Right. Because once you choose to come back, you're all the way back in. Can't be halfway in. Got to be all the way in it. So had to get to that point where I felt like I will feel like I'm 100% committed to playing football again. You know, because last 2 years been amazing, right? Building things that I've been building, working on what I've been working on, kind of working from home and, you know, jumping back in the fire, playing football again. So really had to sit back, think about it, not just from the physical aspect, from the mental aspect as well. So everything just played out how it played out, and we're here now.
1: Aaron Donald now back in the NFL, back with the Rams. And as for what's exciting about this next chapter?
2: Just being here and being a part of this team, potentially doing something special, you know, that's what it's about. You know, I think the Super Bowl being back at SoFi kind of excites you too. But, you know, it's a long process to even get to that point. You know, you can't jump past the process and the grind that you got to go through to get to that. Obviously, that's the end goal you want to do. But, you know, I'm just present and I'm here and I'm glad to be here. And I'm just going to work, get myself where I need to be, earn my position wherever that is and whatever my role is, and just do it at a high level.
1: Aaron Donald back after being out of the NFL, and he rejoins the Rams as expected. 3-time Defensive Player of the Year, 8-time First Team All-Pro, 10-time Pro Bowl selection, and the 2014 Defensive Rookie of the Year. Now part of a defensive front that also includes Myles Garrett. Rams are the only team to head into a season with multiple players who won multiple Defensive Player of the Year awards. Aaron Donald heading back to the NFL after being out of the league. Ditto for OBJ. Odell Beckham Jr. makes the 53-man roster for the New York Giants after a season out of the NFL. When he signed in the spring, new coach John Harbaugh said there was no guaranteed roster spot. He'd have to earn it. Earlier on ESPN Radio, our Giants reporter Jordan Ronan.
3: He showed a lot this summer, and most importantly, because remember, he hasn't played in 2 years. He's had a bunch of injuries, twice ACL, once broken leg. Number one is he's proved he was able to stay healthy, did not miss a single practice this summer.
1: Beckham, drafted by the Giants in 2014, as you heard, didn't miss a practice, proved he could still get open. Earlier on ESPN Radio, Ted Wynn from The Athletic on game night.
4: I really doubted that he could make the roster when he got signed, but just watching him in preseason, he's still pretty explosive, or he got some of his explosion back. Still a very deceptive route runner. And I kind of think he might be able to even make an impact on this Giants roster. We don't know where Malik Nabers is going to be coming off of his injury. And this is not a very talented team when it comes to receivers. So, OBJ at his age coming back, you know, coming back with a team that drafted.

0: him. I think it'd be a pretty cool story to see if he could be productive this season.
1: Beckham, 33 years old, last played for the Miami Dolphins during the 2024 season. SportsCenter All Night, ESPN Radio, U.S. Open in full swing. In the spotlight Sunday night on Arthur Ashe, the men's four seed, Novak Djokovic, playing in his 20th opening round match in New York.
2: If you ask me if I'm prepared, I feel like I am, you know, as best as I can be. Let's see how it goes. You know, the opening matches are always, for me, particularly in the last few years, quite challenging.
1: Djokovic saying he felt prepared. As it would turn out, this opening round match would prove to be one of those matches he described as challenging.
3: It's a fitting ending as he hustles up to finish off the 24-time major winner.
4: 5-7, 4-6, 6-2, 6-1.
3: Credit to the big underdog. Unforgettable night for Mariano Nivone. Agonizing night for Novak Djokovic and his many millions of fans.
1: Mariano Nivone outlasting Djokovic in five sets, winning 6-1 in the fifth in a match that took just over 4.5 hours. Djokovic with his first career loss in the first round of the U.S. Open. He's now 19-1. With the loss by Djokovic, it means this U.S. Open is now the first major since the French Open in 2003 to not have Djokovic, Roger Federer, or Rafael Nadal in the second round. Tough night on the hard court for Djokovic. Record-setting night on the hardwood. That's next. SportsCenter All Night continues. It's ESPN Radio.
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19: 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Coming up on Monday, another preseason is in the books. Who impressed, who did not, and what stood out? We'll preview the Denver Broncos season as well. That's on

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1: 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WNBA, ahead of the FIBA World Cup break, Atlanta Dream seeing a bit of a milestone in their win over the Lynx.
2: And Angel Reese just broke the record. Another one. That's her 10th rebound and 13th point. So she now has 29 double-doubles on the season.
3: The record being the single-season double-double record.
1: Angel Reese, 29th double-double of the season. It was on NBA TV. Dream beat the Lynx 89-81. Lynx failing to clinch the number one overall seed in the playoffs. But Reese, with that double-double, passes Alyssa Thomas for the most in WNBA history in a season. She spoke with NBA TV.
4: Angel, a disappointing loss this past Friday, but the sense of urgency, the fire this team played with, how would you define it for the response for the number one team?
5: Yeah, we didn't feel good about that last game. We wanted to go into the break feeling good. I mean, this is the number one team coming in here, so everybody got to lace their shoes up and be ready. And I think we all came together tonight and played great.
4: I mean, come on, more WNBA history, Angel. Every single time I talk to you, the most double-doubles in a season. I know you said it doesn't matter if we don't win, but you got the dub and you continue to make history. How do you put into context what you're doing, girl?
5: I'm just grateful and I'm thankful. This opportunity is the opportunity of a lifetime. Being able to play this game every single day, I wake up and I'm blessed. And I'm so happy to be in Atlanta. I'm excited. We're about to go to the World Cup. I'm excited to go with Ryan. So just so many blessings in my life, and I'm just super grateful.
4: Speaking of Ryan and the back-to-back threes, I saw you like just fuel so much energy into her. What's it like playing with Ryan?
5: I told her, shoot a shoot. She didn't make a shot in the first half, and I felt like she was a little down. So just putting confidence into her, pouring into her. I tell you, I'm going to need you. I need you every single time. If you miss, baby, I'm going to get the rebound. Don't worry. So I told her to keep shooting, and she came out big for us tonight. I'm so happy for her.
4: And DeWanna Bonner.
6: Yes.
4: I mean, come on. That new addition. What did you feel on the court with DB now in the squad?
5: Her energy. I told her first shot was going to hit like crack. And it felt really good when she hit that three that I passed to her. It felt really good. So I'm really happy to have her. She's a great bet. And I'm super excited to, when I get back, to be with her more and four more games into the playoffs.
4: I got to ask you, Angel. It's your debut going into the World Cup. What does this mean to you?
5: It means everything. To be able to take this Atlanta off and still represent them, but also to play for something bigger, to play for USA and go compete for gold with some of the best, to be one of 12, to compete with the best, but also to compete aside with Ryan is really, really cool. And I'm really grateful and I'm really excited. So go USA!
4: We're rooting for you. Bring back gold. Congratulations.
5: Thank you.
1: And she heads off after the win for the Dream, the 8-point win over the Lynx. Atlanta with three players with a double-double on Sunday. Angel Reese with her 29th. Golden State chasing Minnesota for the top seed.
7: Deflection by Inksler. 5 on the shot clock. Hayes wants to make something happen. Southpaw throws it up and it goes in.
8: That's just a tough bucket over two in that zone.
7: And then she flexes. Let's everybody know she's got 18 points here in Portland.
1: WNBA League pass. Valkyries an 86-69 win over the Fire, their fourth straight game holding an opponent under 70. Valkyries a couple of games behind the Lynx for the top seed. Wings 97-71 over the Sun. Wings 24 wins this season, tied for the second most in any season in franchise history. Sparks a 90-74 win over the Storm. Seattle with its 16th double-digit loss this season, second most in the WNBA behind Toronto. SportsCenter All Night, ESPN Radio. The golf season, the FedEx Cup wrapping up on Sunday with the final round of the Tour Championship.
9: Well, he's going to tap this in, and that will be a par for Scottie Scheffler, a closing 4-under, 66, 16-under par, and barring a miracle from Victor Hovland here at 18, Scottie Scheffler will win the Tour Championship for 2026 and become a FedEx Cup champion, the ultimate prize on the PGA Tour for the second time, proving once again, all season long, there's nobody better than Scottie Scheffler.
10: Victor Hovland has chosen to lay up with his second shot, and so that means Scottie Scheffler is the winner of the 2026 Tour Championship, and with that, he takes the PGA Tour's ultimate prize, the FedEx Cup, for the second time for Scottie.
1: It was on SiriusXM PGA Tour Radio. Scottie Scheffler trailed by 3 strokes entering the final round. He wins the $10 million first place prize. Victor Hovland shoots a 2 over 72 to win it, while Scheffler shoots a 4 under 66.
6: Yeah, golf course changed a little bit today. The pins were in some really tough spots, and we got a little bit of wind, which made things, you know, I think more challenging for a lot of the guys. And I was able to get off to a really good start. You know, I made a nice par on one, great shot into two, and then, you know, a really nice putt there on four. You know, I made mistakes, I'd say, on six and seven, but after that, I played some really solid golf and was able to finish the tournament off.
1: With the $10 million, Scheffler passes Tiger Woods for first all-time on the PGA Tour career earnings list. Seventh player since 1980 to hold the career PGA Tour money lead. Joining Tiger Woods, Davis Love III, Greg Norman, Tom Kite, Tom Watson, and Jack Nicklaus. Scottie Scheffler finishes 16 under to win the Tour Championship. Heading back to the NFL, that's next. SportsCenter All Night is ESPN Radio.
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1: Reaction to what we saw this weekend in the NFL. 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
1: Scottie Scheffler wins the Tour Championship and the $10 million prize coming from behind in the final round on Sunday. Novak Djokovic loses in the first round at the U.S. Open. First time that's happened in his two decades there. Cut down day in the NFL, but also a day to add to your roster.
2: Aaron Donald is back.
3: Good to be able to get Aaron back into the mix. It's going to be a day at a time for us, and then we'll see what that ramp-up period looks like, but we're obviously excited to be able to have him back.
4: Just wanted to take my time and make the right decision, right? Because once you choose to come back, you're all the way back in. Can't be halfway in. Got to be all the way in it. So everything just played out how it played out, and we're here now.
5: There were a lot of things that had to get done, even though a lot of people ultimately thought it would get to this spot, which it eventually did, even to the surprise of some of the Rams officials.
1: Aaron Donald makes it official, says he's back, returning to the Rams after being away from the NFL. His former and current coach, Sean McVay.
3: It's the greatest team sport that there is. Obviously, Miles and Aaron get a ton of credit that's been deserved and earned throughout the course of their career, but those other guys on the front are pretty damn good, too. And so I think the beauty of the unit is the unit. Those guys are incredible parts of it, you know, but so are Byron Young and Josiah Stewart and Dez Johnson on the outside. So are Kobe Turner, Braden Fisk, Puna Ford, and Tyler Davis on the inside. And so that's a pretty cool thing, you know, because you're going to need a bunch of guys up front, and those two guys, in addition to those guys I just named, you know, you feel really good. And it's how do we come together as a group and how do we play great team football?
1: Aaron Donald is 35 years old, has 111 sacks, second most among primary defensive tackles in a career behind John Randall's 137.5 since sacks became official in the early 80s.
4: Oh, that was a huge part. I think that the D-line group alone, you talk about the interior guys, and then you got B.Y., and then you bring guys like Myles Garrett, you know, out here, right? I already thought it was a stacked D-line with Verse. Obviously, things transpire and happen, and then you bring a guy like Myles Garrett, a generational talent, and it's like, that can be fun, right? And, you know, obviously what they did on the back end with bringing, you know, certain pieces they need in at the secondary, man, and I think this is a complete team with me here or without me here. So for me to even have the opportunity to be a part of this, be with this team, I take nothing for granted. It's a blessing to be, you know, retired from the game for 2 years and had the opportunity to come back and be a part of something special, you know. And nothing's promised, nothing's guaranteed, but I'm willing to trying to, you know, get to that ultimate goal, what it is, day by day, week by week, and just stack them days.
1: Aaron Donald will be part of that defensive front that also includes the aforementioned Myles Garrett. ESPN Rams reporter Lindsay Theory.
6: To me, it was always about when, not if. Now, all of that being said, not surprising, though, it did get kind of a little intense at the end, a little interesting, wondering, well, maybe he's not coming back, but it certainly always seemed the direction it was going.
7: Everyone's excited, and I get that, and you should be. He's going to be one of the most fun defensive lines to watch when they're out there together, Myles Garrett and Aaron Donald. But he hasn't played in 2 years, so the expectation that he's going to play 80% of the snaps is unreasonable, at least early on. What are you expecting from Donald from a participation standpoint early on?
6: Yeah, I would imagine there might be a ramp-up period for him, right? He's been out of football activities for more than 2 years. So, you know, the interesting part about him is when he retired, he was very much still at the top of his game. Like, this is not a guy that was on the decline and decided to hang it up. Like, he was still right there at the best of the best. So I would imagine a little bit of a ramp-up period. But, you know, and Sean McVay has said it, and we've covered Aaron for years and years out here, and we know what his standard is. Aaron Donald does not do anything less than the Aaron Donald standard. So he's not coming back to be, like, a guy who comes off, you know, comes on the field for third down. Like, he's just, this is a guy who's going to be out there. Like, if he's coming back, he's coming back to be Aaron Donald. Not a shell of Aaron Donald, not, you know, Aaron Donald, you know, kind of in the twilight zone, just along for the ride. So I would expect, you know, again, there to be a little bit of a ramp-up period, but Aaron is often comes back as Aaron, and I think that's what we should all expect, because that's what he expects out of himself.
8: Okay, so if he comes back as Aaron Donald, and he comes back as he and probably we expect, what are the reasonable expectations for this Rams football team?
6: the expectation before Aaron Donald came back was that this is the Super Bowl favorite. So now with Aaron Donald back, it's like this is a Super Bowl favorite. Like a lock as a favorite, the favorite favorite, the more favorite. I mean, this just makes their defense. This is a team that made a lot of moves over the offseason. Obviously, they add Myles Garrett to that defense. Trent McDuffie, they bring in Jalen Watson. They already have really strong young talent in Byron Young, Braden Fisk. So this is a defense that, you know, needed to improve over the offseason, and not that it improved exponentially. And then you add in Aaron Donald, you guys. So this is like the favorite of the favorite of the Super Bowl.
1: Aaron Donald back with the Rams. Favorites to win Super Bowl 61, according to DraftKings Sportsbook. And that was prior to Aaron Donald returning. Also on Sunday, Odell Beckham Jr. makes the New York Giants 53-man roster. Micah Parsons will open the season on the PUP list. Titans waive former starting quarterback Will Levis. Dolphins trade for Packers Kyle McCord to be their QB2. Packers running back Josh Jacobs placed on the commissioner's exempt list after a misdemeanor charge in a domestic incident. The Browns trimming their roster, but didn't cut or trade any of the quarterbacks. They're carrying Deshaun Watson, Shedeur Sanders, and Taylen Green, and the quarterbacks on their 53-man roster. Quarterback Dylan Gabriel placed on injured reserve, designated him to return. He's got a back injury. He'll be eligible to return after the first four games of the season. Injured in the preseason finale against the Patriots, where he did complete 12 of his 15 passes, including three touchdowns. And it continues to never be easy with the quarterback situation in Cleveland. ESPN analyst Mike Tannenbaum.
9: Cleveland's decision the other day looked bad when they said Deshaun Watson was going to start. Mm-hmm. I think it looks worse. Like, Todd Monken's a good coach. Yes. Give him those three young quarterbacks. Start Shedeur. Dylan Gabriel did look good. Like, I thought he played with good fundamentals. Thought his eye level was excellent. He was accurate. He threw with good anticipation. He's small by NFL standards. That may be a fatal flaw at the end of the day. But go with those three young guys and don't look back. Please tell me that one quarterback in the history of our league that was suspended for 11 games, played 19 games in 6 years, had season-ending shoulder surgery, then tore his Achilles tendon twice, was going to be a free agent, and played really good football. Like, I think Deshaun Watson playing well this year in 17 games is improbable.
1: We'll see how that pays off as the season continues and what will happen with the Browns. They open up on the road in Jacksonville in week one. SportsCenter all night, ESPN Radio.
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13: It's really happy, Bill, come out here and start the season off on the right note. We got a lot of stuff to clean up, but at least we can do it in the victory column.
1: North Carolina gets a season opening win this weekend in Ireland, beating TCU in Dublin. 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
14: I'm going to give Bill Belichick's team the credit. I thought they were excellent for the final three quarters on defense. And, you know, yes, there were certainly some mistakes that TCU made, a lot of penalties. But, you know, you look at what North Carolina was last year, and to come back after losing by 34 points to that same program a year later and then beat them 15-10 and play the kind of defense they did, you got to give them the credit for that.
1: Obviously, small sample size, but could be gearing up to be an interesting early part of the season for the Tar Heels. Earlier on ESPN Radio on game night are Mark Zeno and Mia O'Brien.
15: That looked like a Bill Belichick win because of one stat and one stat only. We could certainly talk about the fumbles and the fact that they lost the turnover margin, but they won the game. We could certainly talk about Bobby Petrino, the offense, the rushing yards maybe leaving a little bit to be desired. But for me, the point that said to me, Bill Belichick has gotten through to these kids, 3-11, three penalties on UNC, offense, defense, special teams as a collective, compared to 11 penalties for Sonny Dykes' his Horned Frogs.
16: It was a very Belichickian win. I mean, it had all the markings of one. It was strong defense. It was smart football. It was taking advantage of another team's mistakes. It was not beating yourself. And that's what good coaching is all about.
15: If there is a world, Zeno, where UNC goes to Clemson, they knock off the Tigers, they are 3-0, hosting Notre Dame on Saturday, October 3rd, what is the conversation around UNC?
16: That they're much improved.
15: Not that they're on a trajectory to the college football playoff.
16: No. If they go into Clemson 2-0 and they pull off an upset there, and then they have Notre Dame on deck, I mean, you know, a 3-0 UNC team might be one of the more surprising things we didn't expect to see early on in the college football season.
1: Up next for North Carolina, East Tennessee State. That's in a couple of weeks before that matchup with Clemson on September 19th. NFL cutting down its rosters, college football season underway. Like any good Venn diagram, there's overlap between the two. LSU alone is in line for three players who were released by NFL teams. Certainly not cut and dry, though. The SEC says it will comply with the order from a state judge in Louisiana that prohibits the conference and Commissioner Greg Sankey from punishing schools, but the conference says it will certainly defend its legal rights when they go into court on Thursday. Sticky situation all around. ESPN's Mark Schlabaugh.
17: I don't think we're going to know until Friday. I was told after Darren Heitner and some other attorneys made some statements to keep in mind that, you know, SEC teams don't finalize their rosters until Friday. So even if if LSU added these guys on Monday, you know, they wouldn't be in violation until Friday. I know their legal counsel, the league's legal counsel, sent out a note to ADs saying we're going to, you know, honor these state court rulings, but I don't think by any means they're ready to stand down. They could file a federal lawsuit this week challenging those state rulings. And from what I've been told by other attorneys who are not involved in this case, but have been involved in other NCAA cases, that the SEC would have a really good chance of winning in court, you know, arguing that they can enforce their own rules. I'm just surprised Lane, and I know Lane pretty well, I'm just surprised Lane is going to die on this hill.
18: Are you surprised, Schlabaugh?
17: I guess if anybody was going to do it, it was going to be Lane.
18: Right.
17: And Lane says he's not involved, but come on, it just so happened to be filed in Baton Rouge in front of a friendly LSU judge with Ole Miss players involved. I wonder two things, Peter. Is he worried his roster is not good enough? And is he worried his roster is not good enough to beat Ole Miss and Oxford? Or he's just sticking it to the Rebels one more time.
19: What is the College Football Playoff Committee? Can they go out there, or the College Football Playoff as an entity itself go, hey, listen, we won't consider you at this point? Is that a backfill option that the College Football Playoff could do right now going forward?
17: I think from a legal standpoint, the SEC probably feels like their intra-conference transfer rule, which would prohibit those guys from going from Ole Miss to LSU after the spring, would be more enforceable because that was already in place. Like this, you can't have pros was just added in the last week or so. And so the plaintiffs could argue you just made up the rules to penalize us. Mm-hmm. I feel unfortunate for some of these people in the class of 2022 because it's obvious they're getting the short end of the stick, but it's just bad timing. You got to have opportunities for graduating high school athletes, and those kids have been getting, you know, squeezed for the last couple of years because you guys got so many guys playing 5, 6, 7 years.
19: Yeah.
17: When we all woke up on January 1st, we thought there were two things you couldn't do to continue to participate in college athletics, and that was gambling on your own team and going pro. And it just seems like every day something else happens that leaves you shaking your head. It's just when Congress and lawyers get involved, they usually screw things up.
1: We'll see what the lawyers do when they get into court on Thursday. Sports Center all night, ESPN Radio. Back to baseball.
20: The 1-0. Swing and a ball drill. Right center field. That one back, and that one is gone. Pedro Armstrong is second of the night. 5 homers in the last 2 games. And the Cubs are within 2 at 7-5.
1: Our Boog Shambi right here on ESPN Radio. 7-5 would be as close as the Cubs would get. Reds win the Sunday night game at Wrigley, but Pete Crow Armstrong with the 2 homers. MVP, right? Our analyst, Doug Glanville.
21: I'd say right now he's got the offensive edge on Shohei Ohtani, and that says a lot right there.
0: But it's the pitching question, and because Ohtani's not pitching, that was always the way that Ohtani would just put the exclamation point on his dominance, is that he was already offensively on his own the MVP. And then he's like, oh, by the way, you know, he has a 2.9 ERA and he's pitched in 17 games. That was just like, okay, that's just more than enough. Now, you know, he's been on the shelf on the pitching side, and, you know, and he's not, I don't know when he's going to come back. And that opens the door for Pete Carranza being able to have a better offensive season, which he is right now. And so that's why he's in the driver's seat.
1: PCA, 2 homers on Sunday, 5 in the last 2 games. Yankees, a 16-1 rout of the Red Sox, largest win over Boston since 2000. As for the American League wild card, Yankees and Red Sox holding the top 2 spots. Guardians holding that 3rd spot.
20: The 1-0 swung on and lifted high and deep right field. Way back there, home run, Jose! 9-1.
1: Guardians go on to win 11-1 over Kansas City. WTAM with the call. Guardians winning 8 of their last 10. 5th game this season where they've been in double digits. Up next, saying goodbye. SportsCenter All Night continues. It's ESPN Radio.
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1: 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Little League World Series Championship Sunday in Williamsport. That was the focus, the game. Didn't go without notice, though. It was bittersweet to say goodbye to our buddy Carl Ravage after decades at the worldwide leader.
2: 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Ravi, you mean so much to the story of ESPN and all of us. And for more, we go to our guy, Eduardo Perez.
3: Yeah, and Carl, you've been our quarterback. You've been our leader, our mentor, and the best teammate we can all have. You mean so much to the people in front of the camera and behind the camera as well. And personally, you've been my rock. So I appreciate everything that you have done to make us look damn good on TV.
4: I appreciate
3: but
4: that.
3: But most importantly, yes, it's the friendship that matters.
4: No question about
3: Thank
4: it.
3: Thank you.
4: Thank you very much. You're the best. You all are Thank the best. You. I've said it to everybody that would listen. This Little League World Series means so much to me, but it's really always been about the kids. I love what I do, and I love the people I do it with. So thank you very much. You're the man.
5: Ravi, you told me be myself from day one, man, and I really appreciate everything you've done for me, dude.
4: Well,
5: coming into here not knowing exactly what to do and being with you guys, man, it's an honor. It's a privilege, and I thank you so much as well.
6: Hey, my entry into baseball was with you. Baseball tonight,
4: yes.
6: Your heart, your passion from Little League, you were synonymous with this sport, Rav, forever.
4: You're going to make me cry, so thank you all.
3: Great call, and make sure Todd keeps catching those balls here.
5: I'm ready.
4: Thank you, Eduardo. Thank you, Raz, very much. I appreciate that. More than you know.
1: Carl Ravage with a great send-off in Williamsport. As for the game, well, that's part of Sunday's Top Sounds with Ed Bankin.
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8: Jay, we begin with the championship of the Little League World Series, where Nevada came up short against Curaçao, as heard and seen on ABC, with Carl Ravage on the call for his final game.
4: Felix. We'll try to end it right here. Jace Ward with the bases loaded. 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And the island country of Curaçao lands the biggest fish. They are Little League World Series champions for 2026.
0: Number 4.
8: From Little League to the pros in a jumbled AL wildcard race, Baltimore stayed within a game of the last spot in the AL with a win over the A's. The help of a Gunnar Henderson homer. Call on WBAL.
9: Here's the pitch. Gunnar smashes this deep to right field. Forget about it. It's long gone. A two-homer game for Henderson, and Baltimore seizes the lead in the fifth. Gunnar goes off. 3-for-3, and it's the second Earl Weaver special of the game. 7-5 Baltimore.
0: Number 3.
8: In Toronto, Max Scherzer continues to climb on the all-time strikeout list. The Blue Jays climbed to within a game and a half of the last playoff spot by beating the Mariners. Here's strikeout number 10 on the day, courtesy of Sportsnet 590, The Fan.
10: 2-2 pitch.
9: Swing and a miss, strike 3. 10 strikeouts for Scherzer. He stands alone with the 9th most strikeouts in Major League history. 3,535.
0: Number 2.
8: While the Yankees and Red Sox battle for positioning, they remain behind the first place Rays in the AL East. Tampa won its fourth in a row as Johnny DeLuca and company finished off a sweep of the Padres. The call from 620 WDAE.
11: Caminero's short lead, and the pitch, fly ball down the left field line towards the corner, giving chases Taylor back near the pole. Jumps up and up over the wall. He did not catch it. He knocked it over the wall. It's a two-run homer, and the Rays have tied it up. Johnny DeLuca with a two-run home run down the left field line on a ball that Taylor looked like he caught.
0: Number 1.
8: Finally to Washington, where the Marlins powered their way past the Nationals as they look to stay within striking distance in the NL wildcard race. 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
12: 2-1. That one hammered out to left field and deep. Lyle pushing back at the track, at the wall, and it's gone! Cosgrove, and it's 6-2 Fish in the top of the ninth.
10: There's not many fans here, but the volume of the boos here is crazy. Wow.
1: Marlins didn't do much for the first eight innings in Washington, but in the ninth, six runs, and they get the win. Scotty Scheffler rallies and gets the win at the Tour Championship to wrap up the golf season. Got off the course, didn't go straight to reporters, though.
13: They're like, we got a couple minutes. And I was like, all right, let me just go inside so I can get some air conditioning. And then there was an open bar right there, and I was like, all right, I'm grabbing a beer. It tasted great. Yeah, it's fun. I don't really drink very often. My wife and my manager were like, wow, I haven't seen you have a beer in a long time. And it's like, yeah, well, season's over now. I'm going to have a beer.
1: $10 million and a beer. It's Monday, August 31st. Yesterday, NFL cut day. Lot to unpack on Sportsmanlike is next. I'm Jay Reynolds. Back tomorrow with SportsCenter All Night. It's ESPN Radio.
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6: 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And he has not played well. 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
1: Aaron Donald will be joining up with Myles Garrett as part of a Rams pass rush. He's coming out of retirement.
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3: Not surprising, though. It did get kind of intense at the end. A little interesting, wondering, well, maybe he's not coming back, but certainly always seeing the direction it was going.
4: 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I'm Michelle Smallman. No Evan Cohen, no Chris Canty today. We've got David Dennis Jr., who is joining us with sunglasses, and he's on the phone, and Courtney Cronin. Good morning, everyone. David Dennis Jr., DDJ, or D-double, as Canty likes to call you. What's going on? Why have we got the phone to the air?
5: Sorry. Just talking to my agent. I don't know if you guys heard. I made the 53-man roster with the Saints. They had a private tryout. Made the roster. Did some wide receiver work. I have my real NFL contract here. I'm actually going to sign it in front of you guys.
4: Wow. Oh, my God. History made.
5: History moment here. So anybody want to donate? I have some good business ventures I want everybody to get involved with. Smalls, Cronin, we can do some business things. I sent you guys my Cash App so we can do some investments together. 53-man roster. I don't know if you ladies don't know how real football works and how you can make a team.
6: Explain it.
5: So when you go out there, you know, they do their thing, and you go out there and do a private tryout. So
4: sure.
5: We met at Planet Fitness.
4: Nice.
5: Up the street. Ran some drills over at the Planet Fitness, got on the sled, got on the treadmill, Stairmaster. They really like my get up and go there. And Tyler Shuck, that's my guy. We're just goofing around. He's back there. Just want to say congratulations. Catch you out there. We're going to run some drills later. Anyway, so we saw him at the Planet Fitness, saw me do my thing. They said, hey, you're a little, you know, a little older than what we're used to. I said, hey, 40-year-old guys can still go out there and do our thing. And, got NFL contract, 57-man roster. You don't know that. They say 53, but there's actually four extra slots in there that you can get into. Courtney, right. I know you're supposed to be a beat, you know, do this thing for a living, but you don't know that sort of stuff, lady.
6: Thank you for enlightening me, and thank you for explaining this process. Did you know that there's three levels of waivers that you had to clear? Because that was news to me that I found out over the weekend. I mean, Dejan Love, right. San Francisco 49ers, great, the legend that he is, put us all on to how the NFL world really works.
4: Totally.
6: You know, not trying to pocket watch anybody here, but I did not know that some of these practice squad guys really have it good. This guy had a house on Billionaires, or a condo on Billionaires Row in Manhattan,
4: right?
6: $15 million house in Malibu, $1 million worth of cars, and he kept all of the keychains on the same key ring. Because you never know when you want to switch it up and go to practice and show up in helmet. I mean, that shows you how locked in this guy was. He wore his helmet in the car to practice. So, David, if you're not doing that, I don't know how long you're going to last in this 57-man roster.
4: That's right, Courtney. I was going to say the same thing. As I'm unfamiliar with the player that David Dennis Jr. is, because I've never seen you without your helmet on. Because normally, whenever you're out there running drills, signing contracts, shopping, anything that you need to do, you have the helmets on. So thank you for blessing us with yourself without the helmet today.
5: Yeah, I wanted them to have one with the shades in there, but they didn't do that, so I had to get my shades. And you know, I didn't get my mansion yet, but there are signs of money. This is premium Sunglass Hut shades that I got right here from the mall kiosk. So splurged a little bit. So my first big contract expense there. Slept in this jersey so everybody could know what it you know, so you get that feeling, get ready for opening day. So that's good.
4: So for those who are unaware, and I'm surprised if you would be, because this story has taken everyone by storm. Dejan Love is a man who posed
5: as a fraud, though. He's a fraud.
4: He's a San Francisco 49ers player, and he scammed women out of $1.3 million by pretending to be an NFL player. And the videos are everywhere online of the things that he told these women. And honestly, guys, my girlfriends and I, of course, were talking about this all weekend. And these women were victims. I do not mean to you know, make light of this in any way. But I am shocked that this happened, because let me tell you, when my friends date somebody, the name gets dropped in the chat and we know everything about them like this.
7: Yes.
4: It's like, this is where he went to high school. He has a sister who has two kids. Here's where he's working. You know, his favorite color is green. Women are detectives. We search everything about everybody. And if we don't, our friends do. So I'm really surprised that no one, and I mean no one, thought to look up the San Francisco 49ers roster and see that he was not on it.
6: You don't even need to be a football fan to know that this information is readily available. To your point, Michelle, whenever one of our friends is dating, we all become investigative reporters. We all start looking up their background, seeing who they might have dated before, seeing if they're actively in a relationship while they're trying to date you, all by searching their name. All you have to do is, if somebody tells you, oh, I play for this NFL team, I play for this sports team, whatever it is, go to the team's website and look up the roster. Look and see if their name's there. Find out if there are any highlights of this player, because he said that there were. Where have our critical thinking skills gone? Out the window. Because the fact that this guy was allowed to continue on with this scam for so long, to scam 26 women out of $1.3 million, that is just that's $50,000 a person. That is mind-boggling.
5: Well, I would say, well, first of all, guys like him make us real athletes look bad. So that was really upsetting. But I would say, yes, so like for people like me, you can look me up and see that the roster has to load. It takes a couple days after that for it to load up, so it gets in there eventually. But for people like him, I don't understand. I'm with you. I don't understand how this is not understood. I don't understand how you just look at the dude running in the sand and feel like that's not an NFL. Like, we saw Miles
6: Garrett.
5: Weakest
6: post route I've ever seen in my life.
5: We saw
6: him
5: Miles Garrett
6: chugging along on the beach. Are you kidding me?
5: We saw Miles Garrett jump off a bench and levitate in the air.
4: That is so scary.
5: Onto a 10-foot thing. And, like, this guy is not playing the same type of athletics that me and Miles do when we were at the gym.
4: I want to make a petition, by the way. If you have not seen that video, please go to the internet and find it, of Miles Garrett literally sitting down, jumping off a bench effortlessly. He looks like he's Spider-Man. It's unbelievable that someone, A, can do that, B, that someone of that size can do that. I have a petition. I want him to play a superhero. He will do his own stunts. I want Miles Garrett. He's in LA now, Hollywood. I want Miles Garrett to be a superhero. I think it would be the most realistic superhero film we've ever seen, because that guy can get the job done. And he's going to get the job done this year, you guys, because he's got Aaron Donald on his line now. This was something, you know, speaking of breadcrumbing, Aaron Donald had been kind of breadcrumbing us for a while now about his return to the Los Angeles Rams. He had dangled the idea. He had been working out with the team, and it's official now, everyone. He unretires, one of the greatest defensive players that we have ever seen in the history of this league, unretires. He reaches a $20 million deal with the Los Angeles Rams. It has playoff incentives. It can raise the total value of the deal up to $30 million. And he joins, Courtney, an absolutely loaded Rams team that is going for it all. They want to get to and win a Super Bowl that's going to be in their home stadium this year. Aaron Donald coming back because he wants to join forces with Miles Garrett and really go for it this year.
6: This is the least surprising news that we could have gotten, especially when it came down on cut down day. He's a genius. He didn't want to be in training camp, nor did he need to be. He was working out throughout the offseason. We saw him at the Rams facility. We saw him at UCLA. This was an inevitability. But for the timing of it to happen now, when this team opens up in Australia next Wednesday, it does raise the question as to whether he's going to play in the opener and whether he should. But this becomes even more challenging for NFL teams that play the Rams this year. He was already the hardest player to prepare for when he was playing a full workload up till two seasons ago. Now you have somebody who might be playing 15, 20 snaps a game as a situational pass rusher. You're not going to have any clue where he's going to be on the field and at what time, David. This is going to be dangerous because he is clearly at peak shape still, coming right off the couch, going right back into action. And

0: Well, maybe he didn't.
1: You know, I was doing everything I needed to do to give myself a peace of mind and see if I can do it. So wasn't no rushing. Just wanted to take my time and make the right decision, right? Because once you choose to come back, you're all the way back in. Can't be halfway in, got to be all the way in it. So had to get to that point where I felt like I will feel like I'm 100% committed to playing football again, you know, because last 2 years been amazing, right? Building things that I've been building, working on what I've been working on, kind of working from home and, you know, jumping back in the fire, playing football again. So really had to sit back, think about it, not just from the physical aspect, from the mental aspect as well. So everything just played out how it played out, and we're here now.
0: From the physical aspect is one thing, because we see Aaron, we look at him on the screen. We've, of course, seen videos of him up until this point. The guy looks like he could go out there and give you a snap at any time. He always looks like he's in peak physical condition. But getting into football condition, physically, mentally, it's a process. It is a lot for somebody to unretire once you've gone to that space mentally and physically and get ready to come back. And he talked about the fact that he had been doing preparation in order to arrive at this decision, David, for 13, 14 weeks. But the second that we heard that this was even a possibility after the Rams signed Myles Garrett, I thought there's no way that this is being floated out there without him eventually coming back.
2: I just can't get over the fact he said he's been off building things, and most people you would think like, oh, like businesses. He might have been building houses with his bare hands. Like,
0: yes.
2: I don't know what this dude has been building, but it sounds like he may have a compound where he just built a tank with his own hands, because that's just what he's capable of doing. Like, I get the mental aspects, I get all of that stuff, but the load that he's going to have to carry now is not the same when he was Defensive Player of the Year, which is going to make that transition that much easier.
0: Well, coming up next, we're going to talk about this a little bit more. What does success look like for Aaron Donald and the Rams? We'll discuss it on Unsportsmanlike with Courtney Cronin and David Dennis Jr. I'm Michelle Smallman. 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
16: 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Generally speaking, are you team waffle or team pancake?
17: Team pancake. If I fly in late somewhere and there's a Waffle House that I see near my hotel, I will stop if it's around 10:30, 11, 11:30 at night, because you know there's some stuff that's about to happen. The fight is about to break out. The waitresses don't care. The waiters don't care. And I want a ratio of cigarette to teeth at about 3 to 1.

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1: You want to see a winner, but if, like last year, they're like, okay, we can hang our hat on Fannin and Judkins and, you know, Schlesinger, and we can hang our hat on Mason Graham. We can hang our hat on this kid and that kid. I just named a few of them. The Browns fans are hanging their hat on people because you could see it. You could see they're good.
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1: Aaron Donald is back.
2: Good to be able to get Aaron back into the mix. It's going to be a day at a time for us, and then we'll see what that ramp-up period looks like, but we're obviously excited to be able to have him back.
3: Just wanted to take my time and make the right decision, right? 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So everything just played out how it played out, and we're here now.
4: There were a lot of things that had to get done, even though a lot of people ultimately thought it would get to this spot, which it eventually did, even to the surprise of some of the Rams officials.
5: Sportsmanlike here on ESPN Radio. 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I'm Michelle Smallman alongside Courtney Cronin, and we are blessed to be joined by NFL superstar David Dennis Jr. today. And speaking of NFL superstars, Aaron Donald, he unretires. He reaches a $20 million deal with the Rams. He joins Myles Garrett on that defensive line and an already stacked Rams team. And guys, we knew that for the Rams, it was Super Bowl or bust with or without Aaron Donald, adding one of the greatest defensive players in the history of this game back into the mix. It has grown exponentially, what we think that the Rams are capable of this year. Lindsay Theory, our ESPN NFL reporter based in LA, she's covered the Rams, was on game night and talked about the expectations for the Rams.
6: They know how to handle expectations, larger than life expectations. Obviously, they're going to have to do that again this year. But the way Sean McVay does that and traditionally has done it is really focusing inward on their team and the growth. He's always telling reporters when we're asking about those expectations, like, no one wins the Super Bowl in the preseason. No one wins the Super Bowl in their 5-0 or whatever it is through the season. So this is going to be a group that's really focused on the results that week in and week out. And they know it's out there. They know individually, you know, this is a super team, but they've got to come together.
5: That's the thing, Courtney. We'll start with you on this one. So we know that the Rams are a super team and the expectations are Super Bowl or bust. But just because you are a super team, it doesn't mean that that's going to automatically translate to success. Back on August 10th, Bill Barnwell looked at the 15 largest preseason favorites since 1990, and only two have won the Super Bowl, the 2018 Patriots and the 1994 San Francisco 49ers. So when you look at the landscape of the NFL, and you compare it to what we're seeing for the Rams, do you think that they're going to be able to join that mix?
7: I do. And they were the preseason Super Bowl favorite before Aaron Donald got there. So I'm very curious to see what those odds at DraftKings look like now and if it's the right time to cash in and go all in on this Rams team. Because I would. I would, because not only do you have two of the best pass rushers ever to play on the same defensive line. Myles Garrett with 125 and a half career sacks. And yes, Aaron Donald hasn't played in 2 years. He might not be the best defensive tackle pound for pound right now in the NFL because of time and because of the time he's been away. But in a situational pass rusher role, 20, 25 snaps a game makes him even harder to game plan for. And that's just what they have up front. Let's not forget the work that they did on the back end of their defense. This is a unit that is easily the strongest on the team. And I'm saying that about an offense that has Matthew Stafford, the reigning MVP, Puka Nacua, who very well is considered by most to be the top wide receiver in the NFL, Davante Adams, the depth that they have at the running back position too, how frequently they utilize the tight ends. Like, they can do so many different things to destroy you, but where they're really going to feel it is on this defensive side of the ball because of the pass rush, because of the ability to keep opposing quarterbacks high in the pocket, to come around the edge, to crash up the middle. They can attack you so many different ways. So yes, I do think they'll end up joining that category of the preseason Super Bowl favorites because they only got better this offseason. They're not really dealing with injury. Yes, we're waiting on a potential Puka Nacua suspension, 1 to 3 games, however many the league decides to come down with. But at this point, I'd be hard-pressed to say there's any better team in the NFC, let alone in the NFL, than the Rams.

0: Yeah, like you got to look at the three sort of reasons that these preseason favorites don't win, right? And a lot of times the preseason favorites are guys who teams that won the Super Bowl the year before. And we know repeating is really difficult. So that's one. Another one is just the unpredictability of the playoffs. One bad game and you're out. So, you know, you could have, you know, somebody catches fire, running back gets hot, quarterback gets hot, and you just lose that game. Or there's injury, like some devastating injury can happen and that can derail your entire season. If I'm the Rams, number three is really the only thing that is my concern right now. Mm-hmm. Is you guys are a little bit older. Matt Stafford, of course, had a like weird back thing and he's just kind of an old quarterback. Like that is a problem. But however, looks like you got a serviceable backup that can float you for a few games, which, you know, that was criticized for the pick, but like you look like you got a guy who can win a couple games if you need to. So like when you look at that, I absolutely am with you guys in the belief that this Rams team can be that team that starts as the favorite and just runs the table from beginning to end, not being undefeated, but like just goes from beginning to the end of the season as the favorite the entire time and wins the Super Bowl. Like they just have no real weaknesses other than some sort of devastating injury that can happen. And even then, they have enough guys that they can fill in and float for a couple of games, three or four games, if there's some sort of injury.
1: They're absolutely loaded. This is a scary team. Courtney, you laid it out perfectly when you talk about the fact that they addressed every weakness that they already had, on a team that already was in Super Bowl contention last year. We're talking about a head coach quarterback duo who's already won at the highest level. They have weapons on both sides of the ball. They have a front office that we trust amongst the greatest front offices in the NFL. We cannot find the weakness. But I keep looking at these numbers from Bill Barnwell's article. Again, he looked at the 15 largest preseason favorites since 1990, and only two of them won the Super Bowl, and only two of them made the championship game. So I think about the division that they're in. I know that the Rams are the big winner with Aaron Donald coming back. I think the second biggest winner in all of this is the Seattle Seahawks, the defending champs in their own division, because they only have two starters from the Super Bowl who aren't on the team. One of them, Kenneth Walker III, the Super Bowl MVP, goes to Kansas City, but they draft Jadarian Price, and Charbonnet is going to return from injury at some point, be 100%. They're flying under the radar in a really significant way. Not flying under the radar where we're not talking about them at all, but the focus is not on them to repeat in the way it has been in other champions in years past, because we're all looking at the Rams now. They're the villains of the NFL. Every fan base is looking at, they're the Dodgers. They are stacked. They are loaded with stars. Everyone, if you're not a Rams fan, wants them to fail. And we're all going to be focused on them. And that allows Seattle, I think, some grace here that most Super Bowl champions, defending champs, don't get, Courtney.
2: And they have the secret weapon that very few other teams have, and that is the Super Bowl experience. So think about when Von Miller was with the Rams back in 2021, Aaron Donald had never won a Super Bowl before. He had somebody that was brought in to help show him this is the way. This is how you get to the Lombardi Trophy. And I think he even had his Lombardi Trophy around the facility at that time because it gave them a goal to look forward to. That's what Myles Garrett is going to receive from Aaron Donald in that locker room. That's what Kobe Turner, Byron Young, some of these other young pass rushers who have never been able to get to that level. Of course, the Rams came close last year. They were a couple plays away from being there in that NFC Championship game. But you have someone who brings not only excellence on the field, but a pedigree and a mindset that's going to set the tone for that defense to be able to live up to the hype that we're giving them right now, because they've got all of the tools in place. The games aren't played on paper, but on paper, this team, you put it up against anybody in the NFC, let alone anyone in the NFL, 9 times out of 10, you're picking the Rams. But they've got the intangibles here with a player who has done this because it was done for him years ago to show other guys, this is how you get to the ultimate goal. Myles Garrett has been terrific throughout his career, but he's been on bad teams, a bad team in Cleveland for the entirety. Now you have a chance to take all of that talent and put it into a system that's ready-made to win a Super Bowl. Like, no wonder they're the villains, because everybody else wishes they could do that. Everybody else wishes they could have an Aaron Donald come off the couch and be ready to play. And we'll see, obviously, if he ends up playing in that 49ers game next Wednesday. But this is about as ready-made as it gets, on top of adding in somebody who can shift a mindset in that room with his own experience, using that as the teaching tool.
1: He's a three-time Defensive Player of the Year, an eight-time first-team All-Pro, a 10-time Pro Bowl selection, and he was, of course, the 2014 Defensive Rookie of the Year. And the guy trains with knives. He trains with knives, David.
0: And he does the bottle thing. He flips, he like turns the bottle over, like the big water jug over thing, which looks I've like had to do those things when I was a kid, and like, but there, those things are heavy, and yet he does it with one hand, and it's like mutant behavior. I'm not sure why the Rams are villains just yet. They haven't done anything yet.
2: They've constructed a super team. You don't think people hate that?
0: Well, that's just hater energy. Like, they haven't done anything to earn haterness yet. Like, what? Like, maybe if they win the first six games or something like that and it just looks too easy, then we could call them haters. They just look awesome. Like, what's wrong with a team being awesome? They've done this thing with the forget them picks, all that stuff. They just look awesome right now. I don't feel like we should be hating the Rams just yet.
1: Okay, well, scrap whatever we had on the docket, because we need to dive into that. 888-SAY-ESPN. That's 888-729-3776. We want to hear from football fans coast to coast. Are the Rams villains? They've added Myles Garrett and now Aaron Donald. Are you hating them? Are you cheering for them to fail? Give us a call, because as I wear my St. Louis football t-shirt today, you know that I'm certainly cheering for them to fail. We'll talk about that next on Unsportsmanlike.
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1: Aaron Donald will be joining up with Myles Garrett as part of a Rams pass rush. He's coming out of retirement.
2: And then the Rams did that massive trade for Myles Garrett. And earlier this week, it became clear that he wanted to return to the Rams.
3: And he does, in fact, return to the Rams. Aaron Donald unretires, reaches a $20 million deal with the Rams. And he's joining Myles Garrett on that defensive line on an already stacked team. Alongside David Dennis Jr. and Courtney Cronin, I am Michelle Smallman. And David Dennis Jr., Courtney, just said something very fascinating to end last segment. I said the Rams are obviously now the villains in the NFL. If you are not a Rams fan, you're looking at this super team and you are hoping that they fail and fail in a big way. And I think that's really good for the NFL. I think villains are really good for sports. The Dodgers. People hate the Dodgers. When Kevin Durant joined the Warriors, people wanted to hate Kevin Durant and the Warriors. You cheer for the team that you love, and it's always fun to hate on your rival and then hate on another team. And I think the Rams are number one on that list. But David, you don't think that football fans are hating this addition? You don't think football fans are hating this super team in LA?
4: No, they're not hate. They're not worthy of hate yet. They're not. They haven't done the things that like hater teams get like do. Like the Dodgers won.
3: What?
4: The Dodgers won, and then like added more people with money. Like they added Skubal with because they had money to do so after winning World Series. The Warriors won a championship, won 73 games, and added the Kevin Durant, the top five player in the league. The Rams lost. And then got better. That's fine. You lose, you get better. It's not like they won, and then they added Myles Garrett, and then it gets annoying. It's like if they win this year, win a Super Bowl this year, and then they go out and add, I don't know, who knows, whoever, like anybody, like Derrick Henry or Saquon Barkley or someone like that, just throwing that out there. Then it'd be like, okay, enough is enough. But they haven't won anything yet. They're still a little old. They like if you get to the point where this looks too easy, then I think people can start hating on them. But you can't pre-hate the team. You can't pre-hate the team when they haven't done anything. You're pre-hating.
5: You can, and I'll tell you why. Because they created the philosophy that so many other teams wish they could adapt with the F them picks. And then they go and get Trent McDuffie. They give up a first rounder. They go and do all of these things to reconstruct their roster. And they don't abide by the traditional value of draft picks or everything. This capital could lead you to building a Super Bowl team. They go out and do it because they get players who have already played at a very high level, and then they bring them into the fold. This defense alone is like,

0: creating a defense from scratch in Madden using a bunch of players with 99 ratings. That is how this feels. So, of course, you're going to hate them if you are not them, if you're not a part of their fan base. Because yes. when the rich get richer in That's right. sports, everybody else looks at that and say, why can't we do that? Why can't we have that strategy? Why can't we pay like that? And, of course, it's a hard salary cap sport. Everybody should, in theory, be on a level playing field, but the Rams do business differently, and they calculated this move. They stalked their prey for a long time, and Aaron Donald, having to convince him to come out of retirement, you're not getting a shell of himself. You're not getting an Aaron Donald that isn't going to be the Aaron Donald that you remember playing 2 years ago, let alone the one that won the Defensive Player of the Year award, you know, not that long ago, 6 years ago, then won a Super Bowl to follow that up. This is a team that is constructed to win a Super Bowl. And when your team in the NFL isn't going all in and pulling out all the stops, age be damned. Matthew Stafford just won an MVP, David, at 38 years old. He's healthy. He's coming back. They have nothing to be concerned about in that factor. And then on the other side of it with the defense, you already have Myles Garrett, who has the most sacks currently in the NFL, 125 and a half, just became the single season sack leader last year with 23 and a half. And then you add Aaron Donald on top of that. Find me another team that is making all of the moves that they made to ensure the fact that they get to the NFC Championship game once again this year, and then allow them to take one step further to the Super Bowl.
1: Oh, and by the way, in their home stadium.
0: In their home stadium.
1: Let's find out if the 14th. Fans are thinking that the Rams are villains. Ed, who is listening in Wisconsin on 94.5, joins us. Ed, are the Rams villains?
2: No, I got to be honest. I'm a Kansas City Chiefs fan. And realistically, football is different than other sports. Now, you see, oh, man, they stacking it up. But the reality of it is with football, any bad game, any bad second, it can cost you. I've seen it with the Chiefs. I've seen the haterism with the Chiefs. I really don't hate the Rams, and I know we play them this year. Look, they're going to bring it. We're going to bring it. The best team going to win that day. I just don't think it's a hate type of thing. Now, I will say this. I think it's more media. Oh, man, people, you got your team no matter what. Look, the Rams can be the best team in NFL, the worst team in NFL. If you're a true fan, you ride. And I've been riding since Bill Kenny. So trust me, ups and downs, you're going to ride no matter what. You really don't care about other teams unless you're playing that team. You really don't be like, ah, man, I hope they lose. No, let's play them. Let's see what's happening. And I got this feeling that they probably won't even make the Super Bowl.
1: Well, the numbers certainly enforce that thought, Ed. So Ed on David Dennis Jr.'s side saying, he's a Chiefs fan, so he's used to being the hated.
3: I kind of want to do a victory lap, but a Chiefs fan is not really the best person on my side.
1: Okay.
3: That's half a point for me. Half a point for me.
1: We'll hold the victory lap. Let's see. The phone lines have lit up on this. Let's go to Jeff, who's listening on 94.1 in Virginia. Jeff, are the Rams villains?
4: No, the Rams aren't villains, but I'm a diehard Rams fan. I grew up in the St. Louis area. I went to every Rams home game from 95 till 2011 when I joined the Navy. I cried when they left. I hate Stan Kroenke, don't get me wrong. But they're doing all the right things. They're doing the things that the teams need to do, that other teams wish they would do. And I just don't understand the hate for it when they're just doing what you would want a team to do. There's rules in the NFL to prevent teams like the Dodgers happening. This is what's supposed to happen to make it happen. That's what I got.
1: Thank you for the call, Jeff. But this is what I'm trying to say. Yes, they are doing it better than anybody else. But sports are emotional. Fandom is emotional. People aren't going to be like, well, they're doing it right. So I'm not going to hate. No, you're going to hate them because you think Jets fans and Browns fans are looking at the Rams and they're like, gosh, I really hope that they win. Probably not. They're stuck in their own misery, and they're looking, as you said, Courtney, at the rich getting richer. We're emotional as sports fans.
3: Yes. If you're a Jets fan and a Browns fan, you should be just spending your time hating your own team. You shouldn't even be thinking about the Rams. Your own team is the villain. Why are you even thinking about the Rams right now? You're not even in the same zip. They're across town. You can't even go to their neighborhood and hate on their house. You hate on your own house right now if you're a Jets and a Browns fan.
5: If we keeping a book right now, we ass.
1: That's right. Yeah. Really bad.
0: Shout out to Cam Ward for that assessment. You know when they're really going to be hated? So we know that they go to Melbourne. Did I say that right? Melbourne. Should I start adapting the Australian way of speaking, getting ready for that game?
3: Melbourne.
0: Is that right?
1: Oh, I thought it was Wait, really?
0: That's how Melbourne is how an American says it.
1: Right, but they say Melbourne?
0: Melbourne.
1: Oh, is this like Louisville?
0: Yeah, Louisville or Louisville. So they go to Australia week one. They open up against the San Francisco 49ers. Then they come home. They have the Monday night game against the Giants. They have a hard stretch to start the season when it's at Denver, at Philly, and then Buffalo at home. You know when they're really going to start to get the hate? No matter how they come out of that stretch. Let's say at worst it's 2-3, 3-2 probably more likely. Arizona, Las Vegas, Chargers, Washington at Arizona bye week. So by week 11, we're going to know whether this team is going to be able to cash in on those deep playoff hopes. And I think every indication that we have is that the way that this roster is constructed and the teams in which they face them, the order in which they face them, they're going to be able to rack up a lot of wins, especially in the meat of their schedule. So I don't understand how you can think they're not the villains, because what they're doing, your team is not. And what your team is not doing is putting your team at a disadvantage that the Rams are saying, we're going to blow through all of that and construct this team in order to give ourselves the best chance to win a Super Bowl. And frankly, if we're not talking about one backwards pass in the end zone in that late December game between the Rams and the Seahawks, we're probably talking about this team winning the NFC West and going straight to the Super Bowl last year. Like, let's be very honest. And then they would be even more of super team villains, however you want to describe it, after making these moves to get back to that game.
1: I'm giving David Dennis Jr. no points. We're going to get some more calls coming up next. 888-SAY-ESPN. That's 888-729-3776. I know you wanted half a point for the Chiefs. We can get 0 points because you had a Rams fan call in and a Chiefs fan call in.
3: I get a quarter of a point at least. I should get a quarter of a point at least. This is this, you're translating your hater energy for the Rams and putting it on me as I'm winning this sort of round of calls.
1: No, we're going to hear from a lot of other fans coming up, but I don't know. Courtney, what do we think? Do we give him any sort of credit? Because we're talking about somebody who cheers for said team in the Rams and somebody who cheers for the team who was on a dynastic run, who was the most hated team in the NFL prior.
3: This is what I get for debating with you non-NFL players.
0: Yeah, you know, I mean, us peons over here who have never played a snap of NFL football in our life, like, we can't understand the world that you live in, David.
3: You've never been here. Never been where I am.
1: That's true.
3: In the trenches.
1: We have not been in the trenches. More of your calls next. 888-SAY-ESPN. That's 888-729-3776. Are the Rams villains? We'll hear from you next.
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1: Let's talk about the LSU Tigers. 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In fact, Lane Kiffin's all about recruiting those guys.
2: Everything about this is dirty. 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
4: 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I'm Michelle Smallman alongside Courtney Cronin and David Dennis Jr., who doesn't think that the Rams are villains. Courtney and I think they absolutely are. And we've had a Chiefs fan and a Rams fan call in and defend the Rams. We need to hear from other fans across the NFL. 888-SAY-ESPN. That's 888-729-3776. Are the Rams villains? Let's go to Space, who's listening to ESPN 1000 in Illinois. Space, are the Rams villains?
5: You're absolutely right. They are absolutely villains. I don't know what you're talking about, D-squared, but I don't like them. I think I'm starting to petition, y'all. I'm getting signatures. I think they need to resend that Myles Garrett trade. I got one signature so far, but I'm getting there. The Rams, I absolutely hate it. I almost hate them as much as I hate the Green Bay Packers. Now, I tell you this. I'm not scared, though. I'm not scared because I got the Iceman on my side. Ain't that right, Courtney Cronin? You hear me? I got the Iceman on my side. So I'm not scared. And also, we don't play them this year. So, but the Rams are hated, and they need to look into it. NFL needs to do some research because it's not fair on everybody who play them. They should not have Aaron Donald and Myles Garrett on the same team. What are we doing, people? Yeah.
4: Courtney, let's go to you here because obviously Space is calling in from Illinois, a Bears fan, the team that you cover. Yeah, imagine if you're a Bears fan, all right? You haven't had a franchise quarterback probably in your lifetime. You're coming off a season in which Ben Johnson comes in, lights the NFL on fire. Caleb Williams takes a huge step forward. You win the division. You win a home playoff game against your hated rivals in the Green Bay Packers. You're going into this season with a renewed sense of hope that you probably haven't had in some time. And then, another team in the NFC is already stacked, and then they go out and add Myles Garrett and Aaron Donald. I think the Bears are a fascinating case study here for a fan base that should be looking at the Rams and absolutely hating them right now.
6: The reason that they climb up the list of villains in the NFL is not only that relentless front office, ruthless strategy that they adopted. They set the precedent for draft capital not being the be-all, end-all that other teams view it to be in the NFL. So that was the first time that they created this villain persona that they've then since bought into and continued to run back year after year. But now they're being looked at as a team that's trying to buy a Super Bowl ring by constructing a team of the monsters, particularly on that defensive side of the ball. You already have the best edge rusher, best pass rusher, period, playing in the game right now in Myles Garrett. You made that trade in June. You sent a great prospect, a two-time Pro Bowler in Jared Verse, shipped him to Cleveland. I'm sure that he's saying, thank you for that. Thank you for sending me to Siberia.
4: Yeah, right.
6: And you already bring a very, you have an already talented defensive line, and then you up the ante even further. And now you're getting Aaron Donald, somebody who still

0: looks like, very clearly, he's good for 6, 7, 8, 9, 10 sacks a season in a situational pass rusher role. When the rich get richer and your team doesn't do the same thing, you're going to hate on the team that is not inactive in the process. And it's not saying teams are asleep at the wheel elsewhere, but the Rams are so far out ahead and they're giving themselves the best chance to win a Super Bowl that if I'm a fan of another team that isn't doing the same thing, and especially if I have to be a team that faces the Rams this year, I'm saying I don't want to play that team. That's unfair. The bottom line is 31 other teams are going to say, unfair to put Aaron Donald and Myles Garrett on the same defensive line together. Whether it's true or not, they're going to look at the perception of that and then say, that's unfair. That's why we hate them. And that hate ultimately turns this team into a team that everybody else despises because they're set up to win better than anybody else in the NFL.
1: Yeah, David, you're saying that they're not villains yet, but are you taking it off the board that after, let's say, week 3, that they're not the biggest villains in the NFL?
2: Yeah, if we get to like week 8 and they're like 7-1, they're blowing teams out, nobody can score on them, Aaron Donald has like 7 sacks and they just look unstoppable, then yes, we can reconvene and say, yes, we can hate this team because they are a super team. But right now, Cronin just said they may be 2-3 at week 5. If you're 2-3,
0: I'm saying that's worst case scenario given what their schedule is. I don't think they will be 2-3. I think they beat the 49ers because the 49ers are beat to hell right now physically. I think they beat the New York Giants because it's the Giants.
2: Receiver too.
0: And the Broncos on the road, the Eagles on the road. If you lose one of those games, that's not make or break for your season. Then you have Buffalo coming to town for another Monday night game. In week 5, the schedule after that point gets infinitely easier over a 5-game stretch before you have your bye week. Sure, health, all of those things factor in with an older team, an older roster that's trying to win right now, so they buy players at an absolute premium. That comes at a cost oftentimes, but if this works, then this is a strategy everyone else around the NFL is going to say, why didn't we think of doing that? Why didn't we think a step ahead like the Rams were for years? That's the difference.
2: Like, we talk Dodgers, Warriors. The Dodgers did things that other teams cannot do. The Warriors did something that other teams could not do. Like, the Dodgers just spent money that other teams do not have. The Warriors were able to benefit from a one-time cap thing that other teams could not benefit from to get Kevin Durant. The Rams are doing something that every team could do. Every team can do the we don't want the picks thing. They just chose not to do it. Like, these are trades. They're working within a cap. They're not spending more money than anybody else. They're just trading and do it. Like, I just think that they're working within a system, whereas other teams are kind of working and just having things. Like, you know, when you look at college football, these teams, they have all the recruiting classes because they have all the, you know, these benefits. The Rams are just doing things differently and reaping the benefits from it. And on top of that, they're not going to be like, I don't think that this team, even if they win the Super Bowl this year, we're not looking at a dynasty team, most likely. We're not looking at teams going to run 2 or 3.
1: The runway's not that long.
2: The window to hate them is going to be very small anyway if you do hate them. But if they start off 8-0, 7-1, they dominate, then yes, you can do a little bit of hating. But all like the most hated team already ain't earned it yet.
1: But so you're talking about them going out there and doing things differently and saying bleep them picks. How many other teams take big swings and it's such a whiff? Like, look at the Browns and what happened with Deshaun Watson, the biggest whiff ever, and they're still riding with him. Like, sometimes we in the media, we don't remember what it's like to be a true fan and the visceral reaction that comes with fandom. And to watch this team already be good, go out there and address the secondary in the manner in which they did, add the reigning defensive player of the year in Myles Garrett, have Aaron Donald, an absolute monster and one of the best players we've ever seen in the history of the NFL, unretire, and then they had a luxury pick in the first round, and they draft Ty Simpson, a quarterback who looks better than a lot of quarterbacks that could be on an NFL roster. If I'm a fan of another team who A, is in a miserable position myself, or B, a fan of a team who is just ascending in the NFC, I hate the Rams. I hate what they're doing.
2: If you're a Browns fan, you not even don't hate about VIP when you ain't even in the club. You're a Browns fan, hate your own team. You can't even talk about the Rams this season.
1: So you're saying the hate should only be directed at yourself and the misery that your own franchise has caused you, Absolutely. Not other franchises who are doing it right.
2: Absolutely.
1: Hmm. Well, I disagree with that, and I'll explain why coming up next on Unsportsmanlike.
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9: If I were in that situation, or if my son was in that situation, I would tell them to go back to college, especially to play for a major school like LSU, which two of the three are talking about doing, 8 days a week and three times on Sunday. Because if he goes back to college, he can get paid, or at least as much, if not more, than he would staying at the professional level, trying to catch on to like a practice squad team. But more than that, if you go back to college and you're playing at the highest level, that's the best training that he could get. It would be better than going to the CFL or being on a practice squad, in my opinion, as far as trying to improve his draft stock for next year. And so with the rules being as they are, or maybe the lack of rules being as they are, I would absolutely either go back or tell someone that wanted my advice to go back to school, because what's the downside?
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7: Sports Center. In the NFL, like the Grinch, the Turk has a season, and roster cutdown day is it. The Cowboys are down to 53. Notable cuts include running backs Jaden Blue and Phil Maffa, defensive end Sam Williams, wide receiver Marquez Valdez-Scantling, and cornerbacks Josh Butler and Reddy Stewart. They also made a trade, acquiring Steelers offensive tackle Broderick Jones in a fourth-round pick for a third and a sixth-round pick in 2027. The Texans also sent a few vets packing, former Cowboys running back Deuce Vaughn, tight end Brevin Jordan, and wide receiver Justin Watson, just to name a few. I'm Rob Thompson for 94.1 San Antonio Sports Talk.
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0: everybody. How we doing? Happy Monday. It's the AJ and Rob Show, 94.1 San Antonio Sports Star. I'm your old pal, AJ. And here to my left, that is Mr. Rob Thompson. Yeah. Good morning, Robert.
1: Good morning. Good morning.
0: You sound terrible.
1: Dude, you are to blame.
0: What?
1: You're to blame. This is your fault.
0: I feel fine.
1: It seems like a weird
0: thing to blame on me.
1: This time last week, when you rolled in, sounding a lot like this, and you were like, I don't know, and I was trying to convince myself, it's just got to be allergies. It's ragweed, right? It can't be this.
0: Yeah.
1: And a week later,
2: it's this.
0: Did you, or do you feel sick?
1: I feel pretty lousy, dude. I think it's primarily because I coughed all day yesterday.
0: Yeah.
1: So finally, I got up and went to the pharmacist. And I said, you know, I don't have a script, but is there anything you can recommend for a cough? And he pulled out something from behind the counter. He
0: goes, here. Ooh, the good stuff.
1: Well, it was something like Dulcifam Plus.
0: Make meth out of it?
1: Well, I mean,
0: Did you have to sign for it?
1: Well, part of it was I didn't sleep very well on Saturday night, so it didn't take a whole lot to put me down. I took some of that stuff about 2 o'clock, or no, about 3 o'clock yesterday, and I woke up about 2 a.m. as it wore off, and then coughed for the rest of the night because I was afraid to take it again because I thought I might sleep right through the alarm.
0: He didn't
3: pull the medicine out of his white coat.
1: No, well, I felt like it. He goes, "Oh, hold on."
3: But
1: here's the great thing about when you kind of. I don't know if I've built up a relationship with this pharmacist.
3: Right.
1: He's a young Asian guy.
3: Okay.
1: And he goes, and he kind of stepped back and goes, will you do me a favor? I was like, what's that? He goes, will you take a COVID test? I was like, sure, bro. Anything for you, brother.
3: Yeah. Sure. I'll hook it up.
1: Will you do me a favor? Will you put it like that? You're like a Chick-fil-A.
0: But you don't have the Rona, right?
1: I don't have that, which, I mean...
0: See, it's funny when I never felt sick.
1: I just
0: felt like kind of worn down, but
3: you felt fine, but you were just
0: congestion symptoms. That's why I thought it was allergies because I didn't like.
1: I have a tickle throat, so my throat is so raw, so that I didn't get any sleep. So I think that's why the way I feel I do. It's not like I'm physically drained because I've just been coughing.
0: That makes sense. You know what I mean? And you're probably not sleeping well.
1: No, here's the problem. So I'm coughing. My wife also has this whatever.
3: Oh, no.
1: So she elbows me and tells me I got to get up.
0: Like, it's your fault.
1: Like, okay, darling, like you're a real pleasure to sleep next to. Like, I was being kind. Like, I cough, you cough. It's like an echo in here. And I got to leave. But
3: yeah.
1: I got up.
0: Yeah, I probably was overserved this weekend.
1: Is this Saturday night?
0: Yeah,
1: because Friday night we drank through a flood.
0: Yeah. Oh man, that was crazy. I guess that's what's that's why there's like tree debris all over our sidewalks out here now.
1: I
0: came out of nowhere.
1: No rain.
0: Oh, nothing, man.
1: Nothing.
3: Oh, we got flooded, man. My yard got watered and everything.
1: It is so crazy because I went through a monsoon because we were at 281 and 1604.
0: Yeah.
1: At Hoppy Monk. And it blew in about the time we pulled into the parking lot.
0: People were coming in. They looked like they jumped in the swimming pool and walked into the building.
1: Me being one of them.
0: I'm talking like shirts stuck to them. It was so wet.
1: It was raining so hard. Water started coming into the bar.
0: Yeah.
1: So people were just standing and sitting in water, like an inch deep water. And they were like, yeah, here it comes.
3: what are you going to do, though?
1: We sat there and, you know, watched as people would open and close the door, the wind and all that crap. And then finally about 10 o'clock, it kind of eased up.
0: Yeah, eased up enough to get out of there.
1: But I had to drive 1604 to 10 through that crap where it had hit. And it was, man, I'm in a lower car, and I went through at least, there was one place I went through a foot deep. It was standing water. But it was one of those, thank God we made it through kind of getting home. And the closer I got to my house, the drier it looked. And by the time

0: time I got home, nothing. Nothing.
1: Womp, womp. Yeah, I...
2: We were flooded, man.
0: Well, I'm not mad. People lost their power. There's still people without power.
1: Well, apparently we lost power here. Well, like I said, everything was shut down.
0: That doesn't take much, bro.
1: Well, we got. I thought we got a brand new thing to make it not happen here.
0: Still held together with snot and gauze pads.
1: Yeah, man. Saturday I drank too many beers. I just sat down and like, my wife went to bed early and I was watching documentaries. I watched the Vince Young documentary.
0: I keep wanting to watch it, but my wife is always like, "Is there anything else?" Oh. So I'll try to get it today,
1: dude. Tomorrow. Jeff Fisher's a dick.
0: So is this about the game? Is this about when somebody went to practice to collect money? Is this the incident?
1: No.
0: About
1: which one? Oh, I mean, it's
0: Vince had a couple of incidents while pro. So it's called the Untold, right? They highlight one incident in a player's career and this wasn't the gambling dude that showed up in the parking lot.
1: No, this is all about like it talks about his like his rise and how he, you know, the years at Texas. That's like the start of the documentary.
0: Uh-huh.
1: And then he gets to the Titans and. There's a lot of talk about the episode where he left and had a gun with him. And,
0: okay, I remember this.
1: And Jeff Fisher Jeff Fisher told everyone that he was suicidal, and he was like, "Coach, I'm good." And he's like, "I need you to come down to the facility." And then he's like, "I got to the facility, and there were people waiting in the woods.
0: They're ready to wrap him up in a blanket."
1: He's like, "Why would you do this to me?"
3: Oh my God, what?
0: Dude, they're ready to take him off to the Trembling Hills.
1: And then
2: to the train station.
1: and it talks about
0: I think Vince was an Eagle, right? Did he?
1: Yeah, eventually
0: when that happened. Okay.
1: About how his agent, Major Adams, who was like a friend of the family, like stole a ton of money, like took out all these credit lines in Vince's name, and Vince was like, "What do you mean I'm broke?"
2: No way.
1: And then Vince had to file for bankruptcy, of course. And when he's no longer a Tennessee Titan is when he hit his thumb throwing a football, and he tore the tendon in his thumb.
0: Uh-huh. I don't know this.
1: And they wrapped it up, and he was like, he was on the sideline trying to throw. And
0: is he still a Titan at this point?
1: Yeah. Uh-huh. And Fisher says he didn't like the way he was throwing, so he pulled him out of the game. And they were playing the Redskins, and the Redskins went on to kick a game-winning field goal, and Vince was just pissed. He was like, "Coach, he just doesn't believe in me." So he takes off his helmet, he throws his pads and everything, and he says, "I'm done playing for this mother effer." And he's like, "Don't quit on your team." And Vince said, "I'm not quitting on my team. I'm quitting on you." And
0: so this went down. Was this a preseason game or
1: no?
0: Regular season?
1: It was a regular season game.
0: Ouch. Okay.
2: And so he quit him.
1: Yeah. And the Titans,
0: I remember this.
1: And the Titans
0: all
1: cut him
0: back. Yeah, that's right. He was done on Monday.
1: Like they had to choose between Vince or Jeff Fisher, and they chose Jeff Fisher.
0: You mean 8-8 Fisher?
1: Yeah.
0: I'm surprised he never coached
1: right after. But
0: that dude was Mr. Average.
1: But that was a pretty good Titans team, and Vince Young had been playing well. But you can tell. And I don't think anybody needs to make excuses for Vince. Like Vince did plenty of things to get in his own way.
0: Yes,
1: but Jeff Fisher did not want he was willing to at his own expense make sure that Vince did not.
0: I'd rather
1: succeed.
0: Go down without you than win with you.
1: Yes, mm-hmm. And it's like it's kind of wild.
0: I didn't know that about. I knew that Fisher had a reputation. He always did.
1: Yeah,
0: and he drove talent away. But the guys that liked him loved him. And, you know, that's 8-8. That's the Tomlin problem. And he was kind of just a weaker version of Tomlin. You executed. You did the right things. You just couldn't win the big one and win it when it mattered. I didn't know he was a bad dude, though.
1: Well, he basically...
0: But Vince has other stories.
1: This is one side.
0: So,
1: although all the teammates there are like, oh, yeah.
0: He ate it.
1: Yeah, and they all, like... One thing I'll say about Vince, for all his flaws... You will have a hard time finding someone who's played with Vince that doesn't love Vince.
0: You know, the difference... You know,
1: he's a team guy.
0: He was a photo negative because of timing of Tebow.
1: Yeah.
0: He had the same effect on the game. He was the greatest high school player or college player most guys had ever seen. When you, the sum total of talent, when you saw Tebow, when you saw Vince Young, you'd never seen anything like this.
1: Yeah.
0: He just did everything differently. And some of it, because he did it differently, didn't feel pro-esque.
1: Yeah.
0: But it was there, and you had to have a coach that understood it was there and allow Vince to be Vince. And whenever,
1: and that's like the moment where Mac like really took off, was when he said, all right, you do run practice the way you want.
0: Go do it, because you do it unlike anybody.

0: when before Vince, Texas didn't play music at their practices. And Vince like talked to Mac and was like, "We gotta have music at practice." And Mac's like, "I don't know, Vince, man."
1: If I went to a school and I went to a practice and warm up in the early part of practice was just all dry, I wouldn't go there, man.
0: Yeah,
1: that just tells you the draw that Texas has. Because are you kidding me?
0: Vince finally convinced him, like, dude, you gotta,
1: because that's your office, your practice field. That's where everything is, especially for guys like me who ain't gonna see any time. You know, I mean, that's where you go to work.
0: You gotta let us have fun.
1: Yeah, Sid. Man, this is all I dream of. This is all I got. This 2.5 hours.
0: And Mac is also in the documentary, Jeff Fisher's in the documentary, which makes it interesting, because you hear both sides of it. But I mean, Jeff Fisher does not come off as he does not come off well in it. Hmm. But Mac at the end is like, you know, people always act like Vince was like just a bad NFL player. He's like, I mean, his career was probably shorter than it should have been, but it's longer than most people think. And he was better than most people think. And he's like, but people, they always remember the bad and forget the good.
1: He had so far to fall. It didn't take much.
0: Yeah.
1: You know, because king of the world.
0: Yep.
1: He was for a year.
0: And Jeff Fisher literally says, I wanted Jay Cutler. And the reason why they took Vince Young is because Bud Adams wanted to rub it in the city of Houston's face. They wanted to take the Houston guy and tell them, hey, suck it. We're going to win with your guy. And
1: man, he fell ass backwards into a soap opera, not of his making.
0: My, you know, yeah, like, yeah.
1: How did I end up here? I got into some kind of grudge match between a billionaire and a mess.
0: So I'm watching that all night. And I'm getting all drunk, and then I woke up yesterday morning. Like, I haven't had a real hangover in a long time, and I realized I drank like 8 beers just sitting. But
1: you know. Well, if you're coming off the way I feel, dude, I can imagine. You know what I mean? I bet that was
2: actually had a hangover?
0: Crushing.
1: Well, the beer he drinks is 8 to 12%
0: alcohol. Drinking big boy beers, but so. I didn't realize how many I drank until the next morning. And then, I don't know if you guys... Did you see the video of Keenan Allen?
2: Mm-mm.
0: So Keenan Allen over the weekend got a DUI in Indianapolis. all it took was playing one game with Anthony Richardson, and he was like, I'm going to drive drunk.
1: Yeah, I did see it. I was thinking of the Keenan from Saturday Night Live. Oh my God.
0: Anyway. Keenan Allen, there's a video. There's a video on the internet of him being released, and it was like he got arrested at like 1 a.m., and I think he got released at 9 a.m.
1: Yeah, the perp walk.
0: Pretty quick.
1: Yeah, but that gave everybody time to be ready.
0: All it was like... his buddy or his lawyer or somebody is picking him up, and they open the door for him, and he comes out of the police station, and he's like falling down, stumbling, still drunk. So he must have been really wasted at 1 in the morning when they gave him a DUI.
2: Were you drinking with him?
0: That's how I felt. I felt like I was like, man, I feel like I was hanging out with Keenan Allen all night.
1: Can you imagine? You were drunk the entire time you were in the tank.
0: That's crazy.
1: And I just want to warn you
0: real quick.
1: You're
0: still drunk when you get released?
1: If, in fact, you ever get put in that said cell,
2: okay.
1: No, there is a video camera on you.
0: Oh, yeah.
2: Oh, the whole time, right?
1: Go sit down. Do not move.
0: Oh,
1: don't
0: yeah.
1: Talk to anybody. Sit down and be still.
2: Just close your eyes.
1: Because everything you do in there is evidence.
0: Yep.
1: Just a warning.
0: Thank you for the warning.
1: That's
0: good advice. That's good legal advice. It's not as good as my advice with the hookers, but you poo-pooed that. I am saying you're giving good advice, but you refuse to admit that I gave good advice
1: That will also apply to when you get arrested. Don't move even if you have a good story to tell.
0: All right, 210-656-3776. We got a lot going on today. 8:15, we will have Jeff Fisher. Head coach?
1: No.
0: Jeff Fisher. Jeff Traylor. You see, I'm all messed up now.
2: You're still drunk.
1: Traylor's not old and bitter yet.
0: No, he's not.
1: The NIL is, it's like dog ears. It's going to happen sooner or later, but it happens to every guy.
0: We will have Jeff Traylor.
1: Yeah.
2: Is that 9?
0: At 8:15. We had to move it.
1: Yeah, they got schedule.
0: Yeah, their practice schedule got mixed up. So Coach Traylor going to join us at 8:15 to talk about the UTSA Roadrunners.
1: Do we have tickets to give away?
0: I don't know.
2: I'll look.
1: I'm looking at our V promo
0: Oh.
1: form.
0: Do we have some in there?
1: win a pair of tickets all this week for your chance to see UTSA take on UTRGV this Saturday at the Alamo Dome.
0: Oh, I bet we've got tickets for
1: it. And if you don't win your tickets with us, you can always buy them at GoUTSA.com.
2: No.

0: Only the Blitz has them today.
1: Oh, are you kidding me?
2: You know what? We're going to steal two pairs.
0: Let's see. Oh, we got some tomorrow, though.
2: Oh, they're okay.
3: Well, yeah. We should have them today because we're having the coach on today.
2: I think he's on with him, too, today.
3: Yeah. Oh, I didn't know that.
2: Okay, so we're going to distribute between the two.
3: Okay, that's fine, I guess.
2: And because he's on this week at 8:15, that will not be his normal time.
3: Now, that means that we'll get two pairs of tickets to give away this week, and the Blitz will get three.
0: That's probably right.
2: At least that's how it sits.
0: Tuesday and Thursday is us.
3: And I'm not here for accusations, but who makes the decisions on...
2: James Pledger.
3: Okay, James Pledger, he's in charge of the promotion stuff?
2: He's the promotions director.
3: Who produces the Blitz?
2: James Pledger, who is also...
3: Okay, it feels like a conflict of interest.
2: There's a myriad of conflicts of interest.
3: Feels like a real conflict of interest there.
2: It's the big-time world, AJ. Yeah. It's who knows who, it's favoritism. Mm-hmm.
0: Yeah, they got Jerry Jones on. They got Stephen Jones.
2: No, they ain't got Jerry.
0: They have Victor Wembanyama on. Else do they have?
2: No, they didn't.
3: Yeah, they had.
2: Credit where it's not due.
3: They had the president on.
0: They have the president, vice president.
3: Yep, they've had everybody. They've had
0: Secretary, the Navy.
3: They had the King of England was on their show. Not ours.
2: No.
0: No. Man.
3: Yeah. It's a shame.
2: Forgive me, I'm a bit
3: Tom jealous. Selleck. They had Tom Selleck on the program.
2: Well, it was just his mustache.
3: I mean, God, what an amazing, like, Tom Selleck. I'm all
0: about. 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
0: Yep.
3: Yeah, it's BS, man. The whole thing's BS. All right, 210-656-3776, AJ and Rob 94.1.
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6: Good morning. Our heaviest delay continues to be on the northeast side, Selma area, 35 south on Olympia Parkway to 1604. That's road work. 45, 50-minute delay. Stop and go, crawling along from Schertz Parkway. About 25 minutes, 35 southbound Evans to 1604. 281 southbound 1604 to Wurzbach Parkway. That's in good shape. On I-10 eastbound, Loop 410 to 35 should take you about 5 minutes or so. And a 5-minute ride on Highway 90 eastbound 151 to I-10. I'm Debbie Alcacer, KTSA, Time Saver Traffic.
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6: I can't wait.
7: Good morning, everybody. You know what today is?
6: First day of the rest of your life?
7: It is that. It's first Monday after college football season started.
6: Yeah, it was kind okay. of a stumble out of the block kind of a weekend. But, you know, it's kind of like pizza or sex.
7: Remember
6: it's
7: I told still you, I was like, good. Listen, it ain't going to be great, but no. There's going to be football play.
6: I would just like to have had one. I guess if you call ineptitude on both sides competitive, yeah. We got that in Ireland.
7: Yeah.
6: The rest of the games were just ass kicks or small schools I don't care about.
7: Yeah, it was.
8: I didn't even watch any of it.
7: Well, of course you didn't.
8: No, I was watching True Detective.
7: Oh, okay. Okay.
8: I'm on season 4 now. Yeah.
7: Oh, really? Okay. Yeah.
8: It was good, man. I watched all of them.
6: You're at the one in Alaska now?
7: Season 1's elite. Like, yeah. Probably one of the best seasons of television ever made.
6: But even that one tailed out.
7: I thought the last
6: episode let me down.
7: I thought
8: season one is about?
7: That's the one season one's with McConaughey and Woody Harrelson.
6: With the with the sweater removal.
7: Yeah.
8: Yes.
6: One of the greatest TV scenes of all time.
7: I think that's a perfect television season. Then season two gets a really bad rap. But the reason why it's
8: with looked Colin at Farrell?
6: As, well,
7: yeah,
6: it was
7: fun. Okay. The reason why season two is looked at as such a bad season of television is just because it was being compared to season one. And it was like, there was no way it was going to live up to it.
6: And then, I remember the last
7: season three is the black guy.
6: Oh yeah, that was my least favorite.
8: Yeah,
7: I thought season two was probably the weakest. And then season four is the one with the Eskimo or the Inuit, whatever.
6: That was kind of weird. At least that one was kind of surreal.
7: Yeah.
6: Kinda. The other ones ended up just being like, oh.
7: I like that show. I think it's a good show. Well, I guess that's it. You know what? You got a good excuse, Vic. I'll tell you. You're trying to burn up your HBO Max. Like you only have a limited time.
8: Yeah, I only have till the 5th or something like that.
6: You need to dive into that snake documentary next.
8: Well, I've been watching that. I've been keeping up with it.
7: But you've never even seen The Wire, right?
8: Mm-mm.
7: Oh, that's crazy, man.
6: That's a big bite apple. How long do you have till the 5th?
8: You don't have to save
6: The Wire for the next.
8: I'll just pay a month. I might have to pay another month. Yeah, that's fine.
6: Because you got five seasons of that. Five seasons.
7: Yeah, the Wire is amazing, dude. You'll love The Wire.
6: Look out, Omar coming.
7: Oh, the greatest character in the history of television, I think.
6: Might be. Look out,
7: really?
6: Omar.
7: Coming. Oh, yeah. Omar.
6: You know how hard you have to be to rob fellow crack dealers?
8: Okay.
6: and be gay.
7: He wasn't even a drug dealer. All he did was steal from the drug dealers.
6: All he did was rob crack dealers, man, and was a well-regarded and very violent gay man.
7: Oh, yeah.
8: Wow.
6: Yes. Look out, Omar coming.
7: Oh, yes. And then after we talked about, the other thing I watched this weekend was the Behind Enemy Lines. Remember we talked about that Butcher of Bosnia? Oh, yeah.
6: Did you watch Behind Enemy
7: Lines?
6: Isn't that a good movie?
7: It's a good movie, man. And
6: probably Owen Wilson's best dramatic role.
7: And, well, Lightning McQueen.
6: I forgot. You're right. Starsky and Hutch.
7: Yeah.
8: He was Lightning McQueen.
7: When you see Owen Wilson, and his nose is still wrecked back then. But I told my wife, I said, his nose looks worse now.
6: It's like he's got syphilis.
7: There's something that's happened to it. It's like it's collapsing.
6: Doesn't syphilis make your nose blow up?
7: I don't know.
6: Isn't there an STD that one of the symptoms is like your ears and nose get all...
7: So,
8: too much coke.
7: I don't know. Texas
6: boy. I'm not going to be too hard on him.
7: Yeah. I don't know if you guys remember Artie Lang, who's a comedian.
8: I remember him.
7: He was on Howard Stern for a long time. And he did some
6: always
7: movies.
6: Looked like he was on a 3-day drunk.
7: Yes. Yeah. Well, because he always was. Look up Artie Lang's nose. And he got some bad coke that had like glass shards in it.
6: Oh, yeah. It ate his nose up.
7: His whole nose got... that's what Owen Wilson's starting to look like.
6: I'm telling you, he's gotten
7: some bad coke.
6: And it's like... You have access to folks that can fix that.
7: Yeah.
6: Look what happened to Jennifer Grey. Artie was beyond repair.
7: Yeah. Oh, yeah. And Artie just keeps.
8: Is that it?
7: Yeah. That's it. Yeah.
6: Elephant man.
7: Well, and he couldn't stop either.
6: Yeah. He's the after picture when you see what coke does to you.
8: Oh, okay.
7: Yeah.
8: Ah, man. How many
7: Except
8: years?
7: He's like the only guy I know who did all that coke and didn't get skinny. Like, it's almost impossible.
6: Which tells you a lot about the dude.
7: Yeah, yeah. You got to drink so much.
6: The massive inhalation and intake of food, alcohol, and coke.
7: Yeah, that's wild. All right, 210-656-3776. We did have some drama. I won't even tell you where it was, but you can probably guess.
6: Thank God you're here to keep the WNBA front and center.
7: You can probably guess. AJ and Rob, 94.1.
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10: Good morning. Our heaviest delay continues to be on the northeast side, Selma area, 35 southbound Olympia Parkway to 1604. That's road work. 50-minute delay. Stop and go, crawling along from Schertz Parkway. About 25 minutes, 35 southbound Evans to 1604. 281 southbound 1604 to Wurzbach Parkway. That's in good shape. On I-10 eastbound, Loop 410 to 35 should take you about 5 minutes or so. And a 5-minute ride on Highway 90 eastbound 151 to I-10. I'm Debbie Alcacer, KTSA Times Saver Traffic.
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0: good morning, everybody. AJ and Rob, 94.1. How you guys doing out there? I'm all right. Thanks for asking. Rob, he's had better days.
1: I'm a little slow on the uptake. What were you saying?
2: Poor Rob, man. I've been there, man. It sucks. Can't do anything.
0: The WNBA had another incident over the weekend. I don't know. I guess
2: Purple Dildo?

0: unfortunately.
1: This is just a regular old basketball scuffle.
2: Oh, yeah.
1: A regular old.
0: The Connecticut Sky, which is one of Edwin's favorite teams.
1: Well, thank God for Edwin, because he was like, oh, those two teams suck.
0: Yeah, I didn't know. Not the Connecticut Sun, not the Sky. Same thing, whatever.
1: Or Chicago.
0: Chicago Sky, Connecticut Sun, yeah.
1: Because they play at the Mohegan Suns.
0: Yes. But this gal for the Connecticut Sun got hit in the face.
1: Backslapped.
0: Like,
1: it's a pretty good shot. It wasn't a knockout blow, but I would say it probably hurt like hell because it hit her right in the nose.
0: And it made her cry.
1: But that's the part that you're like, there's no crying in basketball.
2: Yeah.
1: Jeez. There's no crying. You better be bleeding.
0: I mean,
1: come on.
0: I would say, you know, you probably got to take care of things.
1: did you see? We talked about it. The pastor's wife. You watched it.
0: Oh, I watched.
1: I didn't
0: want to
1: say
0: too.
1: It when we. How about the way that dude cried?
0: Oh,
1: like that's what she. In my mind, that's what I was hearing when she was laid on the ground.
0: When my wife said, "I'm gonna," she screenshotted it, like took a screen grab of him laying on the on the front yard crying.
1: I'd have had to kick him
0: and said, "Anytime you're complaining, this is what I'm gonna send you." And I'm like, "Oh boy." By the way, that's a bad guy.
1: Oh, dude,
0: that is a bad person.
1: If you can find a way to use the Bible to get laid, you've worked real hard in life to get laid.
0: I mean,
1: you know what I mean? It was a master class in manipulation. Is what that was.
0: He is not a good guy.
1: Baby, it's in the Bible.
0: Yeah.
1: Right
0: and,
1: here.
0: And he was like getting up on the pulpit and saying like, hey,
1: if you're
0: not pleasing him, he's going to get it somewhere else.
1: And it's your fault.
0: Yeah. He's going to get it somewhere else. I can tell you that much right now. What? Okay. That's one thing that, you know, like you can see dudes thinking that.
1: Well,
0: but
1: I think
0: usually preachers don't get up and say it.
1: Well, I watched the Fabulous Gemstones.
0: The Righteous Gemstones.
1: Oh, Righteous.
0: Yeah.
1: All I need is an 8-ball of Coke and what was it, Ecclesiastes verse 5? Whatever. Basically allowed anything he wanted.
0: Yeah.
1: May I quote the Bible very quickly, darling?
0: But this gal, De'Erica Hamby, got ejected from an LA Sparks Connecticut Sun game. And
1: would you call it incidental?
0: No.
1: No? Okay.
0: No, I mean, it was a rightful ejection.
1: It was targeted, probably.
0: Yeah. But as now, De'Erica Hamby is a player. She's an African-American player. She's also the player, I was just informed by Edwin, who sued Becky Hammon over the getting cut for being pregnant.
1: Mm-hmm. And keep in mind, the girl she hit is about 6'7", 300.
0: That is a big old gal.
1: She's a big girl. Big.
0: Reagan Beers is what her name is.
1: Big.
0: Reagan Beers. And she looks like she can crush some beers. Like
1: So there's a video after she's ejected and she's saying goodbye to her teammates. Everybody's kind of laughing.
0: She's laughing.
1: Well, when you hit that girl is big. Big. And she didn't see the contact. You know, she felt it because it was kind of a block out kind of a scenario. And she had her arm back and she popped her a pretty good one on the nose. But everybody was kind of laughing because I don't think they surprised to see this girl laying on the ground crying.
0: Yeah.
1: So everybody's like, oh, my God, you really hurt that girl.
0: Well, and now it's led to, now, of course, in pure WNBA fashion, De'Erica Hamby's now released a letter that she received, a racially driven letter from WNBA fans. And now there's backlash over that. She's being it's so funny how, like, racism seems like such a and I know racism still exists everywhere, but when you watch an NBA game, it's like never even a thought.
1: But you know, the funny thing is, when you look at the maturation of the NBA, I can tell you a time where it was.
0: Oh, I know. I'm sure. What I mean? Dude,
1: I mean, I don't know if I apply the natural growth pattern of professional sports, because baseball had it, football had it, NBA had it, that it's just part of growing into being part of the national conversation. If you're going to be that, you're going to have to cross the threshold of race relations in national sports, because it seems like every other sport had their period. Now, keep in mind, there were other forces at play in the 60s, 70s.
0: Yeah.
1: There was, but still, you can extract the external forces and just go, every league, as they matured or became part of the national conversation, as we were more and more bound together through electronic conversation, we can watch everything on TV, we can talk about it, that no matter what, the league has had to had to jump this racial divide. And some have found a peace, some have had a ceasefire, but a war still continues. And I think that right now the WNBA is in that early phase of, we don't know how to address this. And I don't know if it's, again, just sheer and absolute complete ineptitude, which really is where I'm landing on this, because you have a roadmap. You saw what happened to the other leagues. You know how they fix things. And you
0: of have course, none of these people were born.
1: Well, then. It doesn't matter. This thing's called history books. That's why we study it, or you're doomed to repeat it. And I think that they're so absolutely freaking inept that they could have looked back in history and say, how did the NBA solve this? But how did baseball solve this?
0: How can you be a league
1: and
0: that
1: I
0: is...
1: And I say solve because I don't think it's solved, but at least they came to, we agree to disagree on some issues, and they came to agreement on others, and we carried on for the betterment of the sport, for the literal paycheck that it brought us all. And the WNBA has not been able to jump that divide yet, and I don't know, because they're so absolutely stupid if they're going to be able to do it. The only thing they can hope for now is, yes, this is going to fester, and Edwin informed me, which I'm glad I didn't know, because I don't care, and I care even less now, is they're about to go to break for the World Cup.
0: Yeah.
1: And they'll be done for like a couple of weeks, and then they're going to come back right in the middle of football season. Whoever's in charge of the WNBA, why don't you just agree to go live on this and go, you know what, we're going to call this year.
0: Yeah, we got one more week before NFL starts. So let's pause and just wait for them to start.
1: Fade. Like, I texted AJ yesterday and said, dude, you did this to me. And he sent me a picture of, you know, the gif of Homer sinking into the shrubs. That should be the WNBA. We're just going to vaporize. Everybody's going to go, what happened? Where'd the league go? Oh, I don't care.
0: It's just funny that like this league that is so woke and so progressive when it comes to, you know, I mean, I don't know the exact percentage. I would say at least 50% of the WNBA is homosexual, and usually probably. Like as a society, it feels like, you know, we figured out, okay, racism, like, not that, again, I'm not naive enough to think that racism doesn't exist today.
1: It does.
0: But it's not like it was.
1: We've come to a place that isn't perfect, but it's the best we've ever seen in most of these leagues. Doesn't mean it's even close to the best, but it's the best we've ever, and it progresses.
0: But if there would
1: be, you're like, what are you guys doing?
0: But there, I mean, there's still the guys in the NFL and the NBA. I'm sure there's gay dudes in both, but none of them are coming out and saying it, because it wouldn't be accepted. So in this league where everything's accepted and everybody's equal, to have this rampant problem with what seems to be like,
1: and maybe it's not internally as bad as we think. But and the problem is,
0: boy, they sure keep showing us a lot of examples.
1: The problem is, perception is truth.
0: Yeah.
1: Even if on the inside they all go, I don't know what you guys are talking about. It's like any other workplace. It's like any other gym. I don't know why you guys are all paying so much attention to it. The problem is, everything that is out there is magnified times 10 because we're looking for it. Yeah. And you guys don't understand. You guys are going to have to play through this. The more this festers, the worse it's going to get. But you get no leadership. They have no guidance. They have zero help. They're alone in the middle of nowhere, and they have no help coming, or at least they're not accepting it. And you know, if you're not going to accept help, and you're not going to even attempt to get out of the mess you're in, and you continue to step in it, it's your fault now. And I think so many of us who don't like or didn't dislike the WNBA would pay attention a modicum, but understood it's a niche thing, and it ain't for me. I ain't mad at you. Go exist. But the moment you start jumping into all this other kind of crap, now I dislike you. Now I want you actively to be out of my purview. I just don't want to deal. I got enough pressure. I'm an Aggie fan. I got other things to worry about. And some peripheral thing hanging out there, I want you actively out of my sports life right now.
0: Rin says, getting hit in the nose like that makes your tears well up. Well, listen, as someone who, I literally 5 days a week, I go and get punched in the face for fun.
1: Yes,
0: like, I understand the there's a difference between your eyes watering when you get punched in the nose. She was laying on the ground blubbering. If I laid on the ground and blubbered every time I got punched in the nose, I wouldn't be allowed back in the gym. They would kick me. They'd be like, no, this is weird. You can't be here.
1: She looked like Ron Burgundy in Anchorman 2.
0: Yes.
1: She kicked me in the pee-pee. You knocked her into the eighth grade, man.
0: All right, 210-656-3776. 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
0: Hey! Pumbaa says, that pastor was wild, but what's even more crazy is the congregation that listened to him.
1: Well,
0: and the fact that he still has a church.
1: Well, dude, if you're a man who's chasing a little bit of extra,
0: I mean, yeah, you're probably in on that. Yeah. If you haven't seen this, you got to see this documentary.

0: the paralyzed guy who winds up in the bottom of the swimming pool.
1: And he marries his wife just a couple of months later.
0: Oh, yeah. Like, lordy.
1: All right, well.
2: I'm just a burden to her.
0: Oh, yeah, yeah.
1: See if you can float.
2: Wake up.
0: And then, let's see, who else? Oh, Ren. AJ always gives me the shout-outs. Well, Ren, I mean, I read comments. Like, you're not special, unfortunately.
1: Well, he might be.
0: Yeah, maybe.
1: We don't know.
2: He's a paid actor.
0: Yeah, he's a paid actor. Joe Dale, Trayvon Diggs cut by Seattle. Yeah, that was nice. Dude. Couldn't happen to a better guy.
1: Poor toast.
0: Wah, wah.
1: We could have told you that was coming weeks ago.
0: And then Marco says, yo, AJ, we need a betting segment with RJ and Fez, some good old NFL picks.
1: Guess what?
0: Fezzik is going to join the program. I think we'll do Thursdays. He's gonna come on and talk some sports betting stuff with us. So that will be cool as well. And Joe says WNBA needs these side controversies to stay relevant.
1: No, they don't. That's what the perception was 6 months ago. That this was helping the brand,
0: and it is
1: ruining the brand.
0: They only need it to stay relevant with people like me. Like, they're built in, like, their real fan base, the people that enjoy WNBA, they don't need this stuff to happen. Like, they just want good games. For me, as someone who, I think the product is terrible to begin with, the only thing that interests me is drama and dildo throwing. So, like, all the pub that they get is that.
1: But what you're saying, this idea doesn't lend anything to viewership. You hear this, doesn't make you want to tune in. And that's what they don't understand, that all press is not good press. Jerry Jones could get away with it because he's built a product that is compelling enough. Yeah, I got to go see this.
0: Yeah.
1: I got to go see how he flames out this time. You're not that. You're not a national brand. You're a niche sport that was growing, that finally got a seat at the table. Now, you didn't get the front, you didn't get the end of the table, but you got a seat at the table, and you embarrassed yourself. You're going to have to go sit at
0: the kid table. Because
1: you're throwing food, and you're acting a fool, and you're not ready to sit at the adult table
0: yet. Get back over there with MLS now.
1: Sit down there next to dodgeball.
2: Yeah,
1: where you belong,
2: and
1: slippery slide,
0: tag.
1: Go back where you belong.
2: The pop darts.
1: Hey,
0: cornhole, you can come sit in their spot.
1: You going to act okay?
0: Shut up, WNBA. Go say hi to Tetherball, your cousin.
2: Don't forget the lawnmower racing.
1: You're not there yet.
0: Corgi racing.
1: You're not quite there yet. You're right there with
2: the weenie dog races.
0: The wiener dog race.
1: Parkour competitions and WNBA. That's where you belong.
2: All right.
1: One of those cable channels way up there in 400s. Way up there.
0: You're winter X Games now.
1: Yeah, you're up there. So that's where you have put yourself. That's what you've done. And you know, the only thing that's going to stop this cataclysmic free fall is you guys going away and huddling up and starting over. That's the only thing that's going to happen. You've got to get out of the news.
0: But KC says, I don't think that's true at all. Women's sports as a whole are so popular, so there's only one league is having these issues. What other women's sports are so popular? That's my question. What women's sports league is thriving?
1: Well, I think the women's soccer league is thriving because they've managed to stay true to form, true to brand, and growing allegiance the right way. Get the kids involved, grow through that. And
0: like, are you talking about the American women's soccer?
1: I'm just saying women's soccer, whether we're talking about Team USA or the professional league, seems to be thriving. I see it on TV. I see them talking. I see, you know, names of reference that I know. So obviously things are working.
0: I think it's NSWL or something like that. NWSL. I can't name a team.
1: Well, you don't have to. But you're not. You don't think anything negative either.
0: But I can't imagine that it's thriving. I'd hear
1: thriving
0: about it.
1: Is a matter of perspective. Is it what you see where it's this billion-dollar industry? No, but there are women that are now able to play this sport and make a living doing it and do it for their entire career, which is really, at the end of the day, the goal. Everything else is the fruits of your labor. But the goal is to provide an avenue to play this thing professionally that you started when you were 8 and make a good living doing it. And I think that if you view that as the end result, things are going fine for most sports. The WNBA actually went further than anybody else, and they stepped in the biggest pile of crap that, you know, it set a lot of things back. It's their fault.
0: Should have never gave those women money.
1: Yeah, there you go.
0: That was a big mistake. Right, yeah. Ugh. Ugh. A woman's work is never done.

0: FM Floresville. If you miss the Blitz with Jason and Joe, then you miss this.
1: Shotty also said something today that if you guys are going, and I'm trying to get used to the term, Taryn, so bear with me, Gotti.
2: Gotti.
1: If you guys are going to be Gotti, it starts with the offensive line.
2: Absolutely. Yeah, 100%. Yeah. Gotti's greatest offense there is. No, we talked about it. We're not trying to be the greatest offense in 2026. We're trying to be the greatest offense that ever played football. So that is our standard. And for us to withhold that, the O-line has to, be in the forefront of that.
1: We're expecting great things. Gotti. I'm getting used to it, man. I'm trying.
3: Here we Gotti. Give me your Dak impersonation of here we Gotti.
2: Yeah. Here we got it.
0: Right home with the Blitz. Afternoons 2 to 6 on 94.1 San Antonio's Sports Star.
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19: Good morning. We are showing heavy delays on 35 southbound Olympia Parkway to 1604. This is due to road work. Move over to your left lane. That's all that's open right now. A very heavy 75 minutes to get through. 35 northbound George Beach, that's a stall. It's off to the shoulder. Starting to slow down on 90 eastbound, 211 to Loop 410, and 1604 westbound Green Mountain over to Stone Oak Parkway. That's slowing down as well. I'm Debbie Alcacer, KTSA, Time Saver Traffic.
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18: In the NFL, like the Grinch, the Turk has a season, and the roster cutdown day is it. The Cowboys are down to 53. Notable cuts include include running backs Jaden Blue and Phil Maffa, defensive end Sam Williams, wide receiver Marquez Valdez-Scantling, and cornerbacks Josh Butler and Reddy Stewart. He also made a trade, acquiring Steelers offensive tackle Broderick Jones and a fourth-round pick for a third and a sixth-round pick in 2027.
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0: in.
1: I need to do a quick public service announcement for everybody. I know this is fantasy football draft week. I know everybody got draft this week. I don't want to hear about your team. I don't care.
0: Okay.
1: And I think that should apply to everybody.
0: Yeah.
1: You're only allowed to talk about your fantasy draft amongst the people you're drafting with.
0: Yeah.
1: And the moment the draft is over, no one cares. Just remember that over this next week. Because I know a lot of us, I have three this week.
0: Yeah.
1: And you're going to have this need, this desire to get to work and turn to Jones on your left and go, you know who I drafted in the third round last night? No one cares.
0: No one cares. It's akin to you beat some kid at Madden last night.
1: Yeah.
0: And like you come into work and telling your friends.
1: And then I threw it deep and he was great.
0: I
1: don't care.
0: I hit the triangle right at the right time. Yeah. I mean, no one cares, bro.
1: No,
0: you're right.
1: We all get to enjoy it. Just don't ruin it for us because I'll end up talking to you about my team and then I'm going to bore you and then the conversation will just kind of disappear. So just leave it alone and let's all kind of drink in one of the best. I love fantasy football drafts. I do. I'm excited about it. I just don't care about yours.
0: No, it's one of those things you keep to yourself. Pumba says he catches himself watching volleyball in the tournaments because it's intense and, of course, the tights.
1: AJ and I, well, the tights. No,
2: beach
1: volleyball
2: is where it's at.
1: Well, no. See, the thing about beach volleyball is you want to sit in the stands, you don't want a front row seat. It's a distant view.
2: Oh, I watch everything on TV.
1: Well, I'm just saying, and it is perfect on TV.
0: Yeah, it is.
1: Because when you zero in, they're a little leathery. I did a show
0: when they spend too much time in the sun, came through
1: San Antonio a couple years in a row, and I would do our show when they were out there at that volleyball park up by the airport over off Isom.
0: Anyway,
1: a sand volleyball place, and it was the whole shebang. They'd come in, the Hawaiian Tropic volleyball tour and all that. And from about 100 feet, it's a pretty impressive sight. But the closer you get, yikes.
0: Yeah.
1: They're like walking walking catcher's mitts. They're
2: just
1: leathery. And I mean, they're toned for sure, but it's like dating a handbag.
0: Yeah. My son's girlfriend was at the Texas-Nebraska game yesterday. They played in Vegas.
1: Uh-huh.
0: And that's why she lives up there right now. And, the place was packed.
1: Let me tell you, high-end volleyball is stressful as hell.
0: Well, my in-laws, my wife's sisters and her family are all coming down to San Antonio because the national championship is going to be here in San Antonio.
1: Well, a little shout-out to Cornerstone. Their girls' volleyball team is number 3 in the country.
0: Okay.
1: So, San Antonio is a volleyball hotbed. I know a lot of families that are very much volleyball families. Very much.
0: Well, I asked Rob, I was like, when did Nebraska become a, like, why is Nebraska such a volleyball hotbed? And you were like, the people there love it. Like, I guess it's everywhere. If you embrace something, then people will go after it. Like, it's like Oklahoma with softball.
1: Well, it's that. And also, keep in mind, there ain't a whole lot to do in Nebraska in the middle of December and January. I mean, you're inside a gym where it's warm and the volleyball happens to be happening. So I think there's something about that's what you do. But more than that, I think they're the biggest thing on campus. I think that they're the primary driver, which is a
0: boy, if you had ever told me that was going to be the case at Nebraska.
1: And Fred Hoiberg now is their basketball coach is trying to switch it. But I do think Nebraska is a volleyball school.
0: Yeah. But either way, it does continue to fascinate me that they cannot get out of their own way.
1: It is literally a textbook on what not to do. I would like to be taking a master's course, a PhD course in some kind of sports management program at some university, and write my dissertation on how the WNBA collapsed under its own weight.
0: Yeah. Well, it's going to be a great 30 for 30 one day.
1: One day. And the thing is, the fuse is still burning. This thing hadn't blown up yet. I mean, we're not. We keep thinking they got the fuse out. They don't. It's still. You better lay low because it's going to blow up.
0: Yeah. I can't wait. I enjoy it. It's fun for me.
1: They need MacGyver, man. It's getting close.
0: I'm all in on it. All right. 210-656-3776 is the phone number. The other big sports story over the weekend, college football getting underway, and North Carolina knocks off TCU in what was one of the most difficult to watch games that I can remember. Boy, that stunk.
1: They all hit the pub the night before.
0: There were it was 10-10 at the end of the first quarter. There were 5 points scored in the rest of the game, and I don't want to. You know, listen, I'm not here to make excuses for TCU. They're a mess.
1: Well, they need to practice in the rain.
0: But the idea that, and I understand there are certain celebrations in college football that are automatic, unsportsmanlike penalties. But we've got to figure out. It's got to be like a. Remember back in the day, there used to be a face mask penalty that was 5 yards and one that was 15.
1: Mm-hmm. Inadvertent, and you held on.
0: Well, they went to all of them are 15 because it's a safety issue, right? Well, there's got to be different levels of unsportsmanlike conduct. Because the TCU's running back,
1: that was
0: Jared Payne, has a long run, great run, and he does this move.
1: A little first down move.
0: Smells his finger. And then does a first down.
1: Which?
0: And they say, flag on the play, 15-yard penalty for the finger sniff move.
1: Now it's third and 30.
0: No, it's first and 25.
1: It changed the game.
0: It changed the game.
1: They were going to go score.
0: And the idea that move, the finger sniff move,
2: mm-hmm.
0: cost the same amount of yards. Had he slapped someone in the head or stomped someone in a pile,
2: equal punishment.
0: It's 15 yards for either one of those.
1: It is. It's unsportsmanlike. But what bothers me, you know, it's whether it is or it isn't. That's an argument. What bothers me is, and this is in every league. It happens in basketball. It happens in football. You always hear about the preseason emphasis. Are we really going to emphasize these three or four specific things? And then they come out, and keep in mind, you only got 12, 11 football games to prove your matter. You only got a couple of them. You don't have 82 NBA games. You got 12. One of them really freaking matters. So what they come into, and they stack the deck against teams by saying, you know, for this first game, stuff we're not going to call in 3 weeks. We're going to call today because there's a special emphasis on it. Well, that changes an entire season, man. Do you think they're going to call the finger sniff first down when TCU plays SMU? No!
0: I hope not.
1: So you literally altered the course of a season for emphasis on a penalty that we all know what it is when we see it. We also know what it isn't. And this was not anything more worse than anything else.
0: It
1: pissed off one dude with a flag in his pocket.
0: Yeah. Now, again, they've been saying this, you can't do that anymore. You can't do the... you can't do guns up anymore. That's banned now. Unless
1: you go to Tech.
0: No, I think even there, the players can't do it.
1: Really think in a big time game that there's going to be a ref that throws a flag because they literally went and did what the school has done for 100 years?
0: Can't make finger guns.
1: I'd like to see it happen.
0: You can't shoot a fake bow and arrow.
1: What?
0: Yeah.
1: In basketball, you can't do that either?
0: Well,
1: I defy you to not call that in basketball.
0: Well, in college football, you can't.
1: See, this. You will. You're just going to change a couple of seasons' outcomes by a couple of random calls, like what we saw on Saturday, that literally took the game out of TCU. Now, granted, no one call loses a football game.
0: And by the way.
1: And they deserve to lose.
0: Yeah, I don't want to make excuses because they know the rules. What I'm saying is the rule is stupid.
1: Dumb on top, but to randomly enforce it on top of that. In basketball, it's well known at the beginning of every season, refs are going to call carries tomorrow. They're going to call travel when you lift your foot before the ball hits the ground over and over until about a week into the season. Then they realize, if I call this every time, we'll be here all night. So then they just call the ones that matter. And then after that, they go, we're not even going to call this because everything matters. So the further down the season we go, even though a loss in December matters just as much as it does in September. I mean, the losses still matter, but in September you played by a different set of rules.
0: Yeah.
1: I hate that. I hate that. That sniff move, which won't be called TCU-SMU weekend, altered the outcome, or at least significantly slowed down the progress that

0: first, put the flag in your pocket, man. But call
1: think,
0: what matters.
1: You'd think the very first game of the season where, you know.
0: They think, we're going to emphasize this, but the rules that apply today will not apply in December, so just know that.
1: Okay. Well, you're probably right. I hope you're right.
0: And it's, you know what? On top of that, it's TCU's fault. He should have told him, look, man, they're going to be on this. Don't do it. They're going to be on it. I'm not saying I agree with it. I want you to be fired up, and I want the emotion. Just don't do anything stupid because we know they're going to call it. Here's the letter I got. They're not lying to you. That's up to the coach to get everybody ready. That's more on where has TCU come after 3 years ago. They're in the national championship game.
1: Yeah.
0: I mean, not that they deserved it, but they made it. They did. They won the games appropriately. And now you're funneling the ball off your knee in Ireland against a bunch of North Carolina three stars. Get the hell out of here, man. That was embarrassing.
1: All right. Little follow-up coming up in the next segment on the 49ers scam artist. 49ers scam artist. We'll talk about that next. AJ and Rob 94.1.
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0: Rob sipping on some scissors.
1: Yeah.
0: Hey, is my my laptop up? Good
1: yeah,
0: to go.
1: Yeah, let's see.
0: I gotta play some stuff from Dejan Love, the fake 49ers player,
2: Dejan Love.
0: So I got some stuff. There's some stuff you can like. There's more videos have surfaced.
2: Oh man, this guy is world class. I have to give him some credit. I mean, this at least he utilized social media for all it was worth.
0: When he got arrested, there was a girl waiting on him that was like supposed to meet at the Airbnb, and she was like, "Well, I don't know. He's not calling. He's not texting." That's when he got arrested. So like he'd already gotten $11,000 out of this girl. And there's another girl who was like, yeah, I met him once. We met at a park and he had a Lambo. I got in the Lambo with him and something just fell off. Like, I wanted to believe it, but he was just too corny to be an NFL player. He says, so I just left. All right. Here is Dejan showing off his fancy watches.
3: So a lot of people lie about the things that they say they do and the things that they say they have. This is my Richard Mille watch.
0: Richard Mille.
3: It's $268,000. So this is someone's house on my rich. I have another one that's in my safe. This is my $20,000 Blueface Rolex.
2: Blueface.
3: This is my $15,000 Redface Rolex. And then here is my 24-karat gold hoop earring.
2: Do we know why he's flexing on us?
3: These chains here.
0: It's just how he lets you know. Because that's what NFL players do, right?
2: Yeah, that's what they do because they don't. They like thieves to know the stuff they have.
3: So we come here,
0: and then here's his keys.
3: Keys to my Lamborghini Huracan. That's $330,000. You can see there's a key to my Mercedes Benz AMG, and I'll go down and show you the house and stuff. But this is the AMG. This is $200,000. This is my ZR1. This is $190,000, and there's my Hellcat Charger.
2: So he's showing us keys, not the car. The keys. Yeah.
3: This is about $1 million in cars here.
0: And he keeps them all on one keychain, which that makes total sense.
2: Like a janitor.
3: These are about $1,000 each.
0: Now he's just showing like bags.
3: Backpack. This is $18,000.
0: His $18,000 backpack.
3: I have $50,000 in cash just because when I moved, I didn't want the money.
0: Yeah, you roll. And then he shows off like a baggie full of cash. Like,
3: I will unpack this soon, but this is $50,000 in cash. I'll just leave there.
0: Can you even imagine an NFL player posting that to social media? Like, never in a million years.
2: Above and beyond the obvious. Of course, no one would do that. Now, in this modern era, all these guys are getting robbed by Argentinian gangs. They're doing even less than they used to as far as this kind of flex. I mean, they're having to buy extra safes and hire security guards from protecting them from, like, Guatemalan gang members that are scaling walls. I mean, yes, it's such an obvious flex on the outside, but on the inside, it worked. This dude had, like, 30 women fall for this.
0: Yeah.
2: It worked.
0: Yeah. Here is a video that.
3: So let's get something straight right now.
0: This is him. He sent this video to a girl for that she was working at a strip club and missing out on her once in a lifetime opportunity to be an NFL wife. So he posted that he took this video and sent it to her.
3: I didn't end up going to Florida. Because I gotta get my hair cut right now. I'm about to buy a new car in Huntington Beach at Lamborghini. I made a deal last night late with the GM because I've known him for a while, so we gonna make a deal. If I was already going to Florida, you wouldn't even be getting a message from me again, and I probably would have added you on Instagram because I'm somebody who looks at opportunity like a last resort, especially if it's a good one. And last night, what could have happened? We could have linked up for 30 minutes, 45 minutes, and we could have just sat and just talked in the whip and got on the same page. But when you act as if opportunities like this come around, to me, that's crazy. Because you say you live in La Mesa. La Mesa ain't that good of an area. You know what I mean? Like you said that you was thinking about working in a strip club, so clearly you need money to be working in that kind of club, you know, where you showing for $2-3 because on average I seen motherfuckers throwing $2-3. I was the biggest spinner in that last night from the time I was in there to the time I left. Most to pay their entry fee and throw $5 a show. That ain't no money to be showing. I'm just gonna be honest with you. So when I
2: came to
3: you,
2: that's right.
3: I know some genuine straight shooter. You should have been like, you know what? Let me go on and make a little bit of time and energy for this dude and see what he on. You know what I'm saying? Especially we was only 10 minutes from each other because I got a house in El Cajon and a house in Del Mar. And my house in El Cajon, I was there last night. So in my mind, I'm like, yeah, she definitely going to make some time because she understand opportunity. But you didn't. You made it seem as if this was another random day you bumping in.
2: Like, hey, man, I'll give this guy credit.
3: Especially
2: who want
3: to fuck with you. Who want to maybe, maybe just want to get up off of you, send you on your way. But I was telling you, I'm trying to have something locked in. And
2: in
3: you
2: my
3: just
2: house,
3: played it like it was a normal
2: Del Mar
3: Sunday. Like, so, luckily, I'm not going to.
2: Good news.
3: Florida.
2: Not leaving.
3: If I was, like I said, I wouldn't even be sending this text message for real. I would have just left it beat on because then you would have lost because. You would have probably been working in that club and seen it wasn't it, and it would have just been that.
2: How much money do you think you're going to get from her?
0: That's the thing.
2: Man, you're working real hard for stripper pay.
0: Dude, and like the whole idea.
2: How do you do it?
0: This is why I can't believe these scams worked, because there's so many instances where this guy was like, the first thing he would bring up to her, he'd be like, I want to be married to you. I want to have kids with you. I got all this money. I want to make you an NFL wife. Like,
2: maybe that's why you have to go to strippers.
0: Sometimes before they hadn't even met. Like, this is crazy. There's one where the girl calls him out on his BS, and she says, I have an uncle that's a coach in the NFL. He says you're not on the 49ers chart. How come? And then he says, if he's truly a coach, which I think you're lying, because just because you're not on a roster doesn't mean you're not on a team. Only fans think that. As a coach, he'd know there's waivers, petitions, trade clauses, not just being on a roster means you're an NFL athlete, so you just lied.
2: What?
0: Like, that's how he responded to it. Like, so when he...
2: So you respond to
0: when
2: gibberish.
0: He would get called out, he would double down on it. She said, I'm not lying. I never said you weren't a player. I'm just asking why you're not on the chart. And he said, if he's a coach, he'd know that, though. She said, okay, was just asking, why you say was a coach, and he doesn't know how standard things a coach knows. She said, I don't know much about football, so maybe he misunderstood me. And then she said, how do you spell your name? She said, now you capping. I just don't like liars. Plus, I definitely explained all this in my voice message I sent you. Means you didn't listen.
2: Yeah. Man, I like this guy.
0: And then she says, okay, LOL, look, if I'm being honest, you're not the only athlete on my roster. I talk to NBA players and NFL players. If you want to be disrespectful, it's cool. If you want to talk this out on FaceTime me, we'll talk about it. Otherwise, you can explain why people say you're a scammer. And then he said, when you're rich and successful, everyone has something to say. I don't address nothing. I let people believe what they choose. You on some weird ish. You already lied about your uncle. You're talking about what other people say. Now you're asking me my name. I'm good on you, big dog.
2: He reminds me of Eddie Murphy in Trading Places in the jail cell.
0: It's very weird. It's very, very weird the way he comes at you. Yeah.
2: All right.
0: You want to.
1: So did he get arrested and all of that?
0: Yeah, he's arrested.
1: All right. Just making sure.
2: He got arrested.
0: And even better.
2: He's an arch criminal for sure.
0: He's
2: an arch criminal.
0: He's not a good guy. But he was not the only one.
2: Do we have like where he's from yet? Like his origin story?
0: No, not yet.
2: Oh, we need the origin story.
0: There's another guy named Uras Agee.
2: We got another scammer?
0: Another scammer. His social media is the AGIV. So it's the AGEEIV. So his name is Uras Agee IV. He portrayed himself as a former NFL player and Super Bowl champion. He played for the Tampa Bay Buccaneers and Dallas Cowboys and was a part of the Tampa Bay Super Bowl team.
2: For him.
0: A graphic also circulated appearing to announce that he had signed with Roc Nation Sports.
2: Huh.
0: However, available records indicate that he played college football at D2 Shorter University and showed that he has never played on an NFL roster or an NFL regular season game. But he convinced a Tampa area spa he was an NFL player, autographed a football that the business intended to donate to a child through Toys for Tots. What's worse?
2: He was doing good. This dude was trying to help out his fellow man.
0: He was just trying to get a free gym membership.
2: Yeah. I mean, I'm not going to question his motives, but
0: here's what it boils down to. If you're a person who's been using I'm in the NFL to scam people before, I think your days are done.
2: You're going to be out of it now. You better pull all that stuff down.
0: Yeah, if you've got a scam going, I'd get out of it immediately.
2: Well, the most basic truth here is if you're going to act like you're in the NFL, don't carry your helmet with you.
0: That's the immediate giveaway. Wild behavior. Yeah, that's there's no way that works. No way.
2: I do appreciate the cones on the beach, though. I mean, it was a valiant effort. His little hezzy moves. It was like, man, look at me.
0: Oh,
2: I'd have been faster, but my $15,000 red Rolex is in the shop.
0: Oh,
2: I just don't run well when I don't got my Rolex. I need 15 grand to get my Rolex out of the shop.
0: I honestly think they should release the names of these women.
1: Oh, yeah.
0: Just because.
2: But
0: now a lot of people coming out like, POV, 2 years ago, I got hit on by the fake 49ers scammer. He said, wait, hold up. Send me some of your college highlights of you playing football. I want to see. He said, I got hurt my college career. Only had 1 year, then killed it at a private tryout. I got some off-season workout with my player edition gear on, though, if you want to see those.
2: Oh, yeah.
0: She said, then how'd you get to the 49ers with no play? Private tryout. You're still doubting me? LOL, do you even know how football works?
2: Double down again. She said, I like that.
0: Yes, I do, hella, but it just doesn't make sense. And he's like, how does it work then? Since you say you know, LOL, I'll listen. I got to hear this, but I'm not the type to keep trying to prove myself. So if you don't want to believe, that's on you.
2: Out.
0: And she said, how don't you have any videos of you playing in college and you made it to one of the best teams in the NFL? How did you get a private tryout with no videos or anything, regardless of the hurt? There still needs to be proof. I have people that play football.
2: Mm-hmm.
0: And she says, it's funny how you think you know how the league works. This is a whole thing that you guys don't even understand because you've not been in it.
2: I have, and I do, and you ain't.
0: He kept doubling down, kept doubling down.
2: I just go. Why don't you just disappear? You see that fish got off your hook. Leave. Why are you fighting?
0: I'm
2: out.
0: That's what eventually she said. She said, I may not know anything about football, but I don't know. But I know how it works and how to be up there in the pros. I played sports. My family does too. I'm not saying anything bad. It just sounds a little bit fishy. How you were hurt, your whole career basically still made it. You have no proof. And he says, okay, so if you know, then tell me how private tryout goes. I don't need anything from you, so why lie about playing football? This is so weird. I've never had anyone that doesn't know anyone in the league to question the way you are. It's low key cap. I got a contract and videos at my tryout, but why would I send them?
2: Because you don't got them.
0: Yeah. Yeah. So she's like, it doesn't make sense. My cousins play football and have offers. Like, I'm, you know, if you're, it's not that hard to send a video of you playing. and she's right. Like,
2: oh, she's absolutely right.
0: But that's his move is like, if you're onto him, he's just going to be like, no, F you. You know, I don't have to prove myself to anybody. All right, 210-656-3776. We'll talk to we'll talk to Claymore on the other side of the break. It's AJ and Rob 94.1.
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2: It's the day, your weigh-in day. You showing up to some random doctor to weigh in to prove you've been doing the diet that he assigned you. 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
5: Good morning. Heavy delays continue. 35 southbound Olympia Parkway to 1604. This is due to ongoing road work. Just that left lane is open. Traffic crawling along. 55, 60-minute delay. You might want to try Nacogdoches as a good alternate route. 35 northbound George Beach Petroleum, that stalls off to the shoulder. 90 eastbound 211 to 410, that's starting to slow down. And also sluggish 1604 westbound Green Mountain over to Stone Oak Parkway. I'm Debbie Alcacer, KTSA, Time Saver Traffic.
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2: The Rams have almost acquired every Infinity Stone. Defensive tackle Aaron Donald is coming out of retirement and will join the Rams defense for this season. Oh, and nearly $30 million with incentives. In college football news, Bill Belichick and his UNC Tar Heels took down TCU in a sloppy one in Ireland, 15-10. USC beat San Jose State 42-26, and Virginia smoked North Carolina State 34-8.
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0: during the break, I was listening to the video where he says, I was number seven, but Charvarius Ward came to our team, and then the Niners had to pay me. They had to give me money for X amount of dollars, so Charvarius Ward took my number, and then I got number four,
1: and
0: I got a bunch of jewelry made, and then he shows his, like, a jewelry thing. It was got number four, and then he says, but then Jake Moody got number four because he's a rookie kicker, and he passed his waiver, and I didn't. And, like, he doesn't know what a waiver is, so he took
1: number. So
0: he's got
1: me.
0: Number four, but we're cool. And when I'm able to pass my waiver, I'm going to get the number back from Jake Moody. But we're cool now. He's a real cool dude.
1: The flex that you think that is ain't a flex.
0: No.
1: You're telling me a kicker took your number?
0: The rookie kicker, they gave him my number.
1: He took your number. That's not the flex you think it is.
0: Let's talk to Claymore. He wants to talk about Dejon Love.
2: Hey, you guys good. I got to go and do this documentary of how I got involved with football with the Cowboys, you know?
1: Okay.
0: I can't wait to hear this one.
1: Okay. So when are you going to get off the waiver wire and actually get to play this year? Claymore, this is his fifth year with the Cowboys. Y'all didn't know that?
0: No, he's waiting on the right time to
2: Man, these things are complicated. Depends on what happens with my agent or how they negotiate.
1: This is complicated, man. I'd like to get into it.
0: Yeah,
2: man, listen. So here's the puzzling thing about this whole thing, right? Generally speaking, if you've ever spent any time on social media, women know every detail about every celebrity, athlete, or some of the things that even us dudes who follow sports on a regular basis don't even know. How much you make, where they live, and what have you. If it's a cheating boyfriend or husband or spouse or whatever the case may be, they will tell you where the girlfriend or side chick works, where she gets her nails done, where she likes to shop, what day she goes to what restaurant during lunch with their friend. And you're telling me that 30 women got food? And I mean, I like what one of my friends was telling me. It was like, women have rules for men that they don't like.
1: Yep.
2: Because there's no way you could tell me that they all just chose to be fooled by this dude instead of just simply hitting Google and just look it up. And you find out if this guy actually played football or not.
1: He painted a picture. They wanted to believe it, man. Had to want to believe it.
0: That's the other thing, Claymore. Like, if you Googled him, like, before this story broke, if you Googled him, like, you know, when you Google and it brings up the AI thing, it says, Dejon Love is a San Francisco 49ers wide receiver. Like, he had worked he'd worked the algorithm to fool these chicks.
1: I showed
0: Rob during the break. He had a flyer made for a turkey giveaway. The first annual Dejon Love turkey giveaway last November.
3: Oh my
0: to give turkeys to underprivileged families.
1: I don't think he bought any turkeys.
0: No, but it's like this dude went the extra miles. It's just, like,
1: it's so funny. I'm not a professional athlete, but I've been around him long enough that he only went to this from the perspective of what a fan thinks a pro athlete does. So if you dream of what it must be like to be a professional football player, that's the way he acted. He has no idea other than what he has seen from professional football players. Has no idea what's going on behind the scenes, doesn't talk like a football player, doesn't act like one, but he says the things that he has heard professional athletes say.
0: He, like, there's a clip where he, like, a screenshot of him talking to a girl where he says, I want to be married. I want to have kids with you. And he's like, I mean all that. And he's like, I'm going to talk to my investment guy, and we're going to change your life. And then he starts talking to her a little bit more, and then he says, okay, here's all I need from you. And she says, I don't really trust you like that to give you that information and give you that kind of money. And he says, what you mean you don't trust me? Like, we're talking about having a family. She said, yeah, but I haven't even met you in person yet. It's like, dude. The red flags are so glaring and obvious that, like, I think you said this last week. Sometimes you see what you want to see, no matter how.
1: It's called closure. You build the picture that fits your mentality, that fits your perception, even though half of it you created in your mind. He just provided you every bit a framework for you to create this illusion that is so obviously not true, but you created, so you believe it.
0: Yeah.
1: I mean, it I can't imagine being one of those women, and you wake up one morning, and all your money's gone. And he's gone, too.
0: Yep. All right. 210-656-3776. It is a Monday, which means it's a Mellow Mushroom Monday. We'll have some Mellow Mushroom gift card action to give away later on in the show. 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

0: Yeah.
1: I still can't believe that guy, man. I'm playing it on my head. Like, how did he get away with it so long?
2: I don't know. Like, it takes a lot. It takes dumb women.
1: Yeah.
2: But it also takes, like, and again, to take it back to that Preacher show we were watching, there's a level of manipulation, like, where men will talk down to women in a way that disarms them.
1: Yeah.
2: And then they feel they can start to get away with things. It's high level manipulation. It's just he's a bad guy. He's a bad guy. It is what it is. Like, it's funny, but he's also a real bad guy.
3: Yes.
1: Were all his cars rented?
2: Dude, yes. He didn't have any of those cars.
3: Rented. I think he stood next to him. And I
2: come on.
3: He was bringing in $1 million, so he might have had enough to go get himself a used version.
1: Oh, that's true. Or was he renting it after Tate turned it in, and then he would rent it? Is Andrew done with it?
3: I don't know. You know, one day I'm going to get a number. One day.
2: Yeah. Just wait till next year.
3: Because there's a lot of behind-the-scenes stuff you don't know. Because sometimes when you're in the league, you're really not. And sometimes when you're not in the league, you really are.
2: Yeah.
3: And I'm somewhere in between. Can I borrow $5?
1: Can you buy me Chick-fil-A?
3: Can you pick up dinner? I seem to have left my wallet in my McLaren.
2: Yeah.
3: In my house in Cucamonga.
1: Oh, I left my wallet at the Rolex dealer.
3: I was in Cucamonga in my southern house, and I seem to have left my wallet.
2: That led me to another story I wanted to talk about today. Like, there's a thread of people who work around extremely wealthy people, and they said, what's something that they regularly spend money on that surprised you? I don't know how many, like, real old money wealthy people you've been around, but it's kind of weird. Like, it does, there's sometimes where you go like, huh, okay. Now, and when I say old money, like, it's usually like, if a dude's a hotshot lawyer or a guy who an NFL player who gets his first big contract, the way they spend their money, it's kind of the way that all of us would spend our money. It's all kind of normal stuff. It's like, oh, you got to...
3: Well, the old money, they've already got all that.
2: Yeah, but I want a giant TV. I want a man cave. No. That's not what these guys
3: I'll tell
2: are
3: doing. You, I have a friend who has made a lot of money in a lot of different ways. And his flex is he has a Barrett 50 caliber rifle.
2: Okay.
3: That he has set up with a mile away sight.
2: Okay.
3: And you can go to his house when he invites you over, and he will roll out, I don't know, $1,000 in ammunition. You know, because every round. Well,
2: it ain't cheap.
1: It's like $100.
3: I mean, it's like, and just shoot to your heart's content.
2: I literally.
3: And you're like, dude, that's a flex. You don't realize the flex that is until you go walk in and buy your ammunition for the season. You know what I mean? And like, and this dude lets his friends come over and just hang out and blow $1,000 in ammunition easily. Yeah. Easily. That's the flex for me. Like, that's a crazy way to just, I mean, you're talking about just burning money.
2: One guy says, a couple I renovated a bathroom for had everything custom made, no brand names. They didn't want, because they didn't want it to say like Moen or whatever.
3: Own homemade toilet?
2: Yeah, so they got everything custom made with no branding on it.
3: Where do you do that?
2: I don't know.
3: I go get measured for my own toilet?
2: Does it bother you so much that your faucet says Moen that you're like, oh, I can't, that's tacky.
3: You know, in my experience with things like that, normally if you ask the dude, he doesn't care. It's the designer builder that's trying to extrapolate every freaking penny from you.
2: Yeah.
3: Because not that I'm mad at designers and builders for doing that. That's their job. And they're going to present to you several different options. But one of them is always the ridiculous one. It's the fluffer option, the one that's supposed to, you know, you look at that and go, that'd be fabulous. I can't afford that, though. What's the next thing? Which is what they really want you to buy.
2: Yeah.
3: You know, so you get that, and sometimes those guys go, yeah, that's a good idea. Yeah. Custom-made toilet. Let's do that.
2: This one says, wife had a single style of purse made from any animal you can think of. Had one in giraffe skin, zebra skin, stingray skin, etc. The husband had golf bags made from alligator skin, several of them, but every one was a different color. Like,
3: I wonder if he killed those animals. If you took those down yourself, I'm even more impressed.
2: One guy had his jet fueled and ready just to fly his dog to another state for a vet visit.
3: Yeah, what? That's a level of which I aspire. I don't think my radio salary is ever going to pay that.
2: Yeah. One of the properties.
3: The poor dogs.
2: This guy says one of the properties he works at redecorates every 2 years max. When they do this, they change loads of furniture so it matches the new decor, so they just buy new furniture every 2 years.
3: I'm familiar with something like that. That woman needs a job.
2: We used to wire up a massive concert-level sound system on a portable stage in this rich guy's backyard about six times a year. He had several houses, and he would book an artist and have the stage set at each house. He would usually decide that morning or afternoon based on weather where he wanted the party, and that was the setup that got used. So they put up stages at six different houses, and he would decide where the party's going to be that day. Our location never got chosen, so we would dismantle everything and haul it away without having not used it, but still got paid the same. That's crazy.
3: Really? But see, that's not how old money acts. Old money wouldn't do that.
2: No, I don't think so either.
3: There's a line in I don't want to get into the book, but there's these people that are standing in a room in an old Southern mansion, and the guy turns to his friend and says, "This is old money." And the guy goes, "What do you mean this is old money?" He goes, "Look over here." And he pointed out this very expensive Louis XV chair. And he said, "You know, over here, notice how the threads are coming out. New money fixes that. Old money doesn't."
2: Yeah. Yeah.
3: See, new money has six stages. Old money builds a stage with a roof and doesn't worry about it.
2: Yep. This guy says, our friend and neighbor works as the chief of staff to a very wealthy family who owns a national furniture chain. He says, "I promise you've heard of it." One crazy thing that dad does is that whenever they travel, he has a brand new mattress, his preferred brand model, shipped to his destination so he can sleep on it wherever he goes. Then they dispose of it when they leave.
3: I was on a trip with a dude who bought the mattress in the hotel room we stayed.
2: And he liked the mattress, so much. I want it.
3: He called down, not that specific mattress, but it was a brand that I'd never heard of. He hadn't either. He called down to the manager and said, "Oh, yeah, we have this made for our hotel chain only. Do you want one?" And he said, "Yes, I want to buy this mattress." And he had one built and sent to his house.
2: That's crazy.
3: That's money.
2: That's crazy. Heard about a family moving into a newly built multi-million-dollar home in the mountain town that I work in. They weren't the biggest fans of the layout once they'd been there for a couple months. They demolished and fast-tracked a rebuild on the same site.
3: Went McMansion on it. Yeah.
2: Dude, come on.
3: Go McMansion.
2: Oh, come on.
0: Man.
2: Rich guy I know only wears clothes once.
1: T-shirts.
2: wears them right out of the bag and then throws them away.
3: So when I was a kid, after Rocky was made, Sylvester Stallone said, "You know, I'll know when I've made enough money where I only wear underwear once."
2: Yeah.
3: I always aspired to that.
2: Yeah.
3: Fresh set.
1: I stretched mine out for like 6 months.
3: I'm still wearing the underwear I wore when Rocky came out.
2: Yeah.
3: Still have them.
2: No. I still have my Rocky underwear.
1: From wearing it. I have my underwear still from Christmas. T-shirts, too.
2: Oh, man. All right. 210-656-3776. Again, at 8:15, we'll have Jeff Traylor on to talk some UTSA football as they get their season started this week. It is the AJ and Rob Show, 94.1.

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1: Good morning. Road work causing heavy delays on 35 southbound Olympia Parkway to 1604. It's going to take you well over 90 minutes to get through that, so just avoid it if you can. Or Nacogdoches, still a good alternate route. On I-10 eastbound approaching Crossroads, this right now off to the left shoulder. 1604 northbound Calabria to Houseman, about a 20-minute commute. And we are slowing down along 1604 westbound Green Mountain on over to Stone Oak Parkway. I'm Debbie Alcacer, KTSA, Time Saver Traffic.
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11: In the NFL, like the Grinch, the Turk has a season, and the roster cutdown day is it. The Cowboys are down to 53. Notable cuts include running backs Jaden Blue and Phil Maffa, defensive end Sam Williams, wide receiver Marquez Valdez-Scantling, and cornerbacks Josh Butler and Reddy Stewart. He also made a trade, acquiring Steelers offensive tackle Broderick Jones and a fourth-round pick for a third and a sixth-round pick in 2027.
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3: Hey, good morning to you. AJ and Rob, 94.1 San Antonio's Sports Star. Jeff Traylor will join us in the next segment. Head coach of the UTSA Roadrunners.
12: God bless and birds up.
3: The undefeated UTSA Roadrunners.
12: Coming back off a 7-6 season.
3: Yeah. How much have you seen of Cam Scataboo this preseason?
12: I'd like to get close, but I'm afraid he's going to punch me.
3: So, I'm not in the locker room. I can't say this with any certainty. Mm-hmm. I got a feeling that Cam Scataboo's act is not going to last long with John Harbaugh.
12: I don't understand exactly what his act is. What the hell are you doing, son?
3: So, Cam Scataboo got into it last week with some... He slid into a defender and basically, like...
12: Now, this is on his own team.
3: Practice. Yeah. At practice. And there are reporters that are saying that several Giants defenders are getting tired of Scataboo's antics in practice and have confronted him about it on the field.
12: Do they realize that he is, in fact, Wolverine?
3: I don't know.
12: Got to be careful.
3: But then in the... There's a clip running around on X this weekend of the Giants, who again in very Giants fashion did what they do in the preseason. They won 23-6. They had a chance to run in a touchdown to put 30 on the board, and Scataboo was apparently like he wasn't playing, so he's hopping up and down in front of
12: go score
3: in front of Harbaugh. We want to put up 30 on these guys. We want to put 30 on them. And Harbaugh like shook him off, and they took knees. And then of course you get the eye rolls and all that from Cam Scataboo. This guy is... there's people who love him.
12: I'm about to say, I don't know.
3: And I think there's going to be people
12: who are
3: like,
12: if he was on my team, how much I would like him. I think I might actually like him if he was mine. I think I kind of might. Especially if I've been a bad team for a minute.
3: I wouldn't like him if he was hurting my defensive players.
12: Well, there's
3: in
12: all of that, but is it a backup player? Is he? I don't know the circumstances, but I've heard about fights, and I've heard about, and I saw obviously the go for it. There's something about him that, especially for New York, it might not be necessarily a bad thing. especially because Harbaugh's a little staid. I'm not in on all of this because Scatabu's not good enough to act like this. You know what I mean? If you were better, then it would make more sense. If you were healthier and a consistent contributor, it would make more sense. But there's something about it that, you know, as a Spurs fan, Bruce Bowen, the world hated him. I loved him.
4: Yeah. And
12: so if he's yours, it might be something you appreciate.
4: I could see that. And by the way, Javon Holland and Greg Newsome are the guys in question. Well, that is their starting safety and their starting cornerback.
12: Don't do that, son.
4: These are guys that...
12: Vets have a way of getting their revenge.
4: They do.
12: So you're going to pay a price, Scataboo.
4: Yeah.
12: One way or another.
4: But I do find it entertaining that like John Harbaugh's like, oh, this guy. I think he's like, this guy's an idiot.
12: Well, I think he is. He's the kind of guy that probably when he was like 10 or 11 years old, you could pay $5 to run into a wall.
4: Oh,
12: like, hey, Cam, come here.
4: Bro, I think you could do that today.
12: Yeah, just like, here's $5. Ram your head into that brick wall, see if you can knock it down.
4: Okay. Like, it is fun watching him play the way he plays, but also, like, you kind of wish that the rest of him was, like, just kind of chill, but he's not chill.
12: No,
4: he's not
12: a chill guy. No, I think he's kind of tight. That, you know, if he's mine, I'll keep him under content. I'll keep him under wraps. I'll try to keep him in the pen. But on the other side of that, you're facing against a rabid dog. You're facing against a dog that has a history of biting.
4: Yeah. It ain't going to change. He is what he is.
12: It's going to end his career. He's going to get hurt. He's going to have a very short career. You can just tell by the way he plays, his body is not going to keep up with the checks that he's writing.
4: No.
12: Because he just plays such a violent style that he's got about 4 years.
4: Hey, do you remember they announced this last month, the Mavericks had announced that if you pull the 1-of-1 Cooper Flagg debut NBA patch auto.
13: It was in, where was it pulled at? In Maine or somewhere?
12: I don't know.
4: Yeah.
13: New Hampshire or something? I can't remember.
12: It was Maine. That's right, because that's where he's from.
4: The Mavericks offered a pair of lower level season tickets for 32 years, autographed game worn rookie flag jersey, several other team related experiences, and.
12: 32 years of lower level season tickets?
4: Yeah.
13: Yeah.
12: We're getting into a realm where I might be saying yes.
4: Well,
12: do I have to pay taxes on that?
4: I don't know.
12: If I don't have to pay taxes, if you'll pick up the tax, we might be talking.
13: I'll take the $5 million.
4: Well, this guy said, yeah, no thanks. I'm going to go ahead and put it up for auction.
13: Nice.
4: Yeah.
12: Well, he's going to make a lot of money.
4: I'm almost
12: gonna make a lot of money. But, you know, you could sell those tickets for 32 years for a lot of money. I mean, that could be a revenue source for you.
4: It says the card was pulled 4 days after the release of the set.
12: How typical is that? Fast or slow?
13: For a drop
4: like that,
13: I think

0: was pretty.
1: So everybody, everybody went and bought everything as fast as they could.
2: Usually it takes about months to for it to run into it. Yeah.
1: Okay.
0: It says he got a break a box break run by a small Rhode Island shop. And that's basically awesome. When you say a box break is like, okay, let's say a box costs $300. Not everybody wants to pay $300 for a box of cards.
1: So I'm buying a fracture of it.
0: So you like they'll say, okay, we've got 30 people, 30 teams. Everybody pay $10, and you're randomized a team.
1: And you hope it's the Mavericks.
0: Of course. Okay. So this guy got the Mavericks for his injury.
1: So several things had to go right.
0: Yeah.
1: Mm-hmm. So not he didn't just buy the box. He bought into it and then was assigned the team.
0: Yeah.
1: So two things had to happen. This is a perfect
0: storm. And then the card has to be in that particular box.
1: Perfect storm.
0: But it says someone would need to be from Dallas or from Pittsburgh to understand the value of the team offers or to at least appreciate them. If a Mavs fan hits the flag, I think you have a real conversation. But outside of that,
2: it's
0: tough for a guy from South Carolina to be into the Mavericks or the kid from L.A. that pulled the Paul Skeens card that the Pittsburgh Pirates had offered. It's like those bounties just only work if you're like a fan of the team to begin with.
1: Well, think of inflation. Okay, and let's go. What was a Maverick ticket 32 years ago to sit front row? What do you figure? $100?
0: Probably.
1: I mean, and that's a lot of money, bro.
0: Yeah, $100 ticket. You're talking about in the 90s? Yeah, that's probably
1: now about that ticket is $2,000. Well, what's it going to be in 25 years? I mean, there might be as much as $5 million in those seats.
0: Yeah.
1: Especially if the team is consistently good and not the Pirates.
0: Well,
2: but they want the cash now.
1: I'd take the cash too. I would listen to the 32 years of front row seats or close seats.
2: I would calculate the math there for a second. Like, let's see how much this is worth.
0: So, with the flag card, the debut 1-of-1 patch card for Dylan Harper, and the debut 1-of-1 patch for Konkanipple will also be in the same auction. So all three of those cards
1: have been pulled?
0: They've all been pulled.
1: Oh, because I wonder if Dylan's was sold in Jersey and Knapple's was sold in Wisconsin where they're from.
0: Did they drop them in the
1: regions where they grew up?
0: I don't know.
1: I wonder.
0: I don't know. But yeah, they'll all that auction's going to run from September 10th to the 24th. So we'll know next month what the card actually
1: is. This is one of those rich people things. If you were the old money type and you had access to any of those three, which do you think has the biggest upside? Which would you chase, the Dylan or the Cooper?
0: I think Cooper flag still.
1: I don't know, but to me it seems like Cooper right now would be more expensive.
0: Yeah.
1: But the final Dylan's might actually end up being worth more.
0: It could. Yeah, it could. But yeah, this is now these debut patch cards. Like they've now got them for Major League Baseball, NFL, World Cup, Bundesliga, Formula One, MLS, UFC, and WWE. So they keep track of like...
1: How many patches can you make off of one jersey?
2: One.
0: So this is like...
1: So it's that little gold, the NBA logo, is that what it is?
0: What it is they now... With the very first game you play in your NBA career...
1: So that's what it is.
0: There's a small jersey. Patch that says NBA debut, and it's on your jersey. And it's that patch...
1: So they can't make 25 out of that jersey.
0: Nope.
1: Just
0: they
1: one.
0: Make one.
2: Mm-hmm.
1: What happens to the jersey?
0: I don't know.
1: Can I buy that?
0: You probably can. It's got a hole in it.
1: Well, that's fine. That's a $20 million hole.
2: Yeah, it is a $20 million.
1: I mean, it's still worth five, right? It's like a dent on my Mercedes. I can fix the dent.
0: It's, but I mean, obviously that debut stuff is what makes it so intriguing. Like I saw this weekend a guy in a card group that I'm in, like I don't know the guy, but deals in like moving high end cards, and he has a ticket stub from 1989,
1: like a Jordan game.
0: It's the first. It's the Oakland A's against the Seattle Mariners in 1989, opening day, and when you flip it over on the back, it says, first major league game, Ken Griffey Jr.
1: Oh.
0: And he signed it. And so it's a ticket stub from Ken Griffey Jr.'s major league debut.
1: That's a 1-of-1.
2: Wow.
0: That's what I'm saying. Who's kept that for that long?
1: I need to see some bona fides, but.
0: And I mean, it's going through the process now of being like certified and as authentic and all that stuff, but that's going to be worth some crazy money. You know what I mean?
1: Seattle, it is.
0: So, yeah, this the market for this debut stuff is wild. That.

0: Do they have a lottery there too? I mean,
1: if you are a hobby shop, you get the hobby boxes, which are like the ones with usually the big valuable cards. Mm-hmm. And then they send retail boxes to like Target and Walmart. The likelihood that the one of ones won't be in one of those boxes.
0: So they're taking care of the small dealer.
1: Yeah. Yeah, yeah. The guy, or the guys who go to the big shows.
0: Right.
1: You know, the guys who, this is what they do.
0: But it is possible, at least, by the numbers, that one of those could pop up in a Target. A five-year-old that spent $5.
1: Possibly. Yeah,
2: maybe.
1: Probably not these one-of-one patch cards.
0: But a 10-year-old.
1: But I know guys who have pulled, like, autographs numbered to 10 out of blasters at Target, like $35 boxes from Target, and they got
2: there's some good Wemby Yama cards.
1: $10,000 card.
0: But not one of those rookie one-of-ones.
1: No.
0: They're going to pull those aside.
1: Okay. Yep. All right, 210-656-3776. We will talk to Jeff Traylor, head coach of the UTSA Roadrunners, on the other side. AJ and Rob, 94.1.
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0: All right, good morning, everybody. Let's go to the... we're good, right, Vic? All right, let's go to the Buyer's Barricade guest line where we bring in our special guest. First time this year, we talk to the head coach of the UTSA Roadrunners. Coach Jeff Traylor joins us on the program. Good morning, Coach. How are you?
14: Good morning. Doing great, man.
0: exciting times, obviously. Your guys got to sit around and watch some football this weekend, and now it's you guys' turn next.
1: what was the off season like for you?

0: I guess in summary, what was it like for you, and what's the vibe around around campus, around the locker room? Is everybody excited for the year? Do we feel like the expectations are appropriate?
1: Yeah, I mean, as you all know, college football has changed so much. The off season now, you're pretty much allowed to play football year round. There used to be, you know, a bigger stress on kids getting some time away, kids having some extra time for their classwork and their school. And now, because of the transfer portal and all the rosters turning over so much, you play football a ton. So we played a ton of football since January with a bunch of new players, 40 new players. So we're excited to finally play a game.
2: You know, every team has a personality. Are you starting to feel yours yet? You talked about all the new dudes that are there, a gutted defense. And are you starting to get a feel for these guys yet? Do you see which way it's going, or you still need to see a game to see what these guys are made of?
1: Yes to both, I believe. We brought in 40. We knew 37 of the 40. We were very intentional. We took kids that had production, had played a lot of football, might have been a little smaller, might not have been as fast as we've been in the past. We also took some P4s that we had great relationships coming out of high school. We were probably their favorite place to come. We didn't have the money to get them, so they went P4, made a little money in their pocket, came back to us with money in their pocket, and want more playing time. So I think, you know, we're the oldest team in college football. So we're very mature. We practice correctly. But to your point, we still need to wait till the game start to make sure what we are, what we think we are.
0: Well, last year you guys were an elite offense, top 15 offense in the country, and your offensive coordinator heads off to go coach tight ends at Kentucky. What's the new look offense? How's it going to be different from what we saw last season?
1: Yeah, this is our fourth one now, going on my seventh season. Happy for all those guys.
0: Barry
1: does a great job, Illinois. Obviously, Will Stein's now the head coach of Kentucky. Justin will be the, you know, Will's right-hand man at Kentucky on offense. So, Rick is I'd say we are a combination of all we've been. Brought in more to get our passing game going a little better with Owen. He's a super, super teacher of the game. We had to get more of a system that can be taught in a year. We had been built on a system, the whole program of a 4 to 5 year plan. It took a while to learn all this stuff. And we had to change because they're 1 year teams now. So the system is much more player friendly, insert and play, plug and play, more kind of offense, up tempo, more back like what it used to be when I first got here.
2: Do you like being old? Do you like having the oldest team in the country?
1: You know, I know they've been a joy to coach. And whatever we are Saturday, we'll continue to get better because they're very mature. They know how to practice. They know they've been through this before. So there's not been as much silliness. Our high school players are very mature. The ones we took, they're all coming January now. Like, nobody hardly comes in June anymore. Your whole roster gets here in January.
2: You got to get paid, coach.
1: Yeah, they're all trying to get paid. It's very well put.
2: Come to work early when you're getting paid. Owen McCown looks like a kid play on Sunday, Coach. What exactly does he need to do to get there?
1: Well, the surgery helped him, getting his legs back right. You know, after the second game of the year, you know, he got injured in that game. And he was hurt the rest of the year. And he played, but he went through walkthroughs all year and played in games on Saturday. I think even you as commentators or fans could probably tell when he was right, when he wasn't quite right. So I expect him to look a lot better, more like he did in 24, where he ran around and made plays with his feet. He gained some mass. He's up to 200 pounds now. You've seen him at 180 most of his career. So that's going to be a different look for him to take some of this beating a little bit better. But he's a tough kid, and he's a very accurate thrower of the football, and he moves well. And we've got some good pieces around him. Our running back room is very good. Getting Amador to come back, DJ Allen back, you know, Jamel Hardy back, AJ back. And we added a couple of really good pieces that you're going to see Saturday.
0: When you lose guys, and this is the way of college football now, you're losing receivers to Ohio State, you're losing tight ends to Texas A&M. How How special is it that you were able to keep Owen, a guy who I'm sure has gotten opportunities to go somewhere else? What kind of a kid is he that you guys have this relationship that he wants to stay and ride it out here with you?
1: Yeah, it's pretty special, to be honest with you. I mean, he's probably making a third of what he could make somewhere else. There's a part of me that almost feels guilty at times about that. But at the same time, I'm grateful. Anybody that was on our field that had production last year, they stayed for a third of what they could have made somewhere else. So it's not just Owen. It's David Amador. It's Will Henderson. It's Ty Leonard. It's Owen Peewee. It's our punter. It's our kicker. If they have any production at all, they had an opportunity to make three times more, and they chose to stay. I think that needs to be celebrated way more than all of us. And I've even gotten over the fact that I'm frustrated I lose them. I forgot Nana was playing for Virginia until I heard him get a sack yesterday. I'm like, oh, yeah, I forgot about Nana. Kenny Ozawalu at Oklahoma. I mean, we've got guys all over the country. That makes me proud, too, because we're the ones that recruited them. We're the ones that developed them. And it's just the way of the new game. You said it. They all want to get paid. So I don't think any of us really have a problem with that. I just think we all wish we had a better structured system. We want the kids to make their money.
2: I think you just described how most of us see this. We don't mind. We're not so upset with the kids. We're upset with the system. And with that system, that seems to change by the day. You talk about losing kids, the guys that are pros. What's your thoughts on the guys who signed a pro contract coming back to college?
1: So this will be surprising to you. I don't blame them. I mean, we made the rule change so late. Those kids would have stayed one more year if they would have known. I mean, they wouldn't have left. But we've changed the rule so late. They already left. Now they want to come back. I don't blame them at all. And even though it's chaos, I believe they should be allowed to come back. I know I'm in the minority on that situation. But you think about you're that kid, and you never redshirted. And now they're giving you your fifth year. I'd want to come back, too.
0: Well, I mean, I'll be honest. I'm surprised to hear you say that. I figured you were going to be firmly in the camp of, like, wanted it to be old school. Once you're gone, you're gone. Because obviously the guys who are coming back are now coming back for big money, and something that you've said pretty openly, you guys are not the kind of money you guys are throwing around.
1: Well, this is a rare situation because these are the kids that they played 4 years, and the rules made after. If the rule had been made in time and they left, then they shouldn't come back. 1,000% agree. But with the rule being made when it was made, I don't have a problem with kids trying to fight and come back. And I understand the mess we're all in. Everybody's in a bad situation right now. It makes everybody look bad.
2: Well, if one was to become available to you, would it be something you obviously would consider?
1: No, because I'm not going to cut anybody on my team.
2: There you go.
1: I'm not going to do that. I mean, I've got my guys on my roster. They fought for their spot. They got their spot. I'm not putting somebody on the street. Now, if I had a spot come open naturally, maybe it's a medical, something just happened where we had an extra spot come open. Yeah, I would look at that.
0: Coach, I was digging into some stuff on what your OC was doing up at Western Kentucky, it seems like a lot of what he's doing is very tempo based, very tempo heavy. And obviously that means you're going to be putting up a lot of points on the offensive side. That's not unusual, but what kind of adjustments do you have to make for your defense, knowing that your offense is playing at this new tempo that's gonna quite frankly put a lot more pressure on that defense?
1: Well, there's some other changes that have happened since we started when I first got here. When I first got here, there wasn't the rules. If you go out of bounds now, you can sub on defense. Well, everybody's subbing on defense just to slow the game down. So even though our tempo is going to be faster, you're still going. We used to average 13 possessions a game. Now we're going to be back around 11.5, just because everybody, you've seen the delayed substitution. UTS, we do it on defense too.
0: Yeah.
1: And if somebody goes out of bounds, we're going to sub two defensive linemen. They're going to jog up there slowly. Then we're going to put in two more linebackers. They're going to jog up there slowly. And you look up and 25 seconds has gone off the play clock. So I don't know that you're going to notice it as much as you did when we did this in the very beginning, but we will be faster.
2: 2-1-0, the triangle of toughness. Who's wearing the 2-1-0 this year?
1: Yeah, we didn't vote for the single digits this year. We're going to do that as the year moves on. We've only voted for the 2, the 1, and the 0 on both sides of the ball. On offense, Owen McCown will be back in 2. In the 0 will be David Amador. And in 1 will be Will Henderson. all three of those kids. For us to keep them was a blessing. On defense, the two will be Owen Peewee. The zero will be Jeremiah Bailey, a transfer from Eastern Kentucky. He's one of the most consistent guys I've ever been around in my life. And the number one, who is wearing number one for us?
2: Cameron Cooper.
1: You got it, Cam Cooper. Man, I'm glad you bailed me out on that.
2: It helped.
1: Cam obviously got hurt. Cam got hurt against A&M last year. What an amazing story for him to come back and all his teammates vote him in. We'll add the 3, 4, 5, 6, 7, 8, 9 as the year goes on. But we've made too many mistakes here recently, voting kids in that did not deserve to be in that number. And I want those numbers to still mean something.
2: Worthy. Absolutely. Yeah. That's cool.
0: Talk about the American this year. A lot of people expecting maybe the top end of the American to take a little bit of a step back, which means that things are wide open once again. Is that how you look at the conference? Do you feel like this is a conference that there's a lot of teams that have a chance to win it?
1: Yeah, I think it's the best, you know, G6 league. I think Charles Huff went out there and made a huge statement at Memphis against UNLV on national TV. Mm-hmm. And I think it's up to all of us, I mean, in our league to try to win all these out-of-conference ball games because we want to get in the playoffs. And they're only going to play take one of us. Two would be a miracle like last year. But if you want to get in, you got to win this league first. And it's going to be a tough one, obviously, with Memphis, Navy. And I don't know if we really know. But every roster turned over.
0: Sure.
1: I mean, Charles brought in 70 players. We're upset we brought in 40. And he's already got his team off to a great start with 70. So who knows what these teams are going to look like. I think Navy's the team most everybody's picking. But I don't see how Navy, Memphis, South Florida, obviously with the money they're paying and the job they've done there, you can't overlook those guys. This is a Tulane. They've won it so many dang times. And Will Hall will keep that tradition going. But I don't know that we know about a lot of us just because the rosters have changed over so much.
2: Okay, coming up, UTRGV, this is your little brother, I guess, in the lineage of the Texas football programs. 9-3 last year. Looks like Coach Bush, you know, started things off right. What do you see them coming with?
1: Travis is very familiar with this place. You know, he's the offensive coordinator here. Mm-hmm. A great high school coach as well. Comes from a great coaching lineage. He's only lost 3 games. He's been the head coach 4 years. Now, the first 2 years they were practicing, but still, he went 9-3 last year. He's 1-0 this year. Much respect for him and his offensive play calling and their players. Defense coordinator Brian Gamble does a fantastic job. Almost all their guys are back from their defense. They've already shut out somebody this year. Their crowd and their fan base is, you know, the 956 is alive and well. They've already sold out their entire fan base. Their crowd is going to be here, and we need our crowd to match it and exceed it Saturday.
0: I know last year you talked about it kind of throughout the year that the week 2 game at Texas or against Texas State last year was a sore spot for you. Is it difficult not to look ahead and think about that game coming up in week 2 again this year? And I'm sure if it was on your mind, I'm sure it was on a lot of the players' minds a lot of last year. And that rivalry that's brewing there up 35, is that something that you guys are trying to avoid looking ahead to?
1: Well, just these type of questions and this kind of talk, you know, always leads to that.
0: What a scumbag I am. I'm sorry, Coach.
2: The conference of champions.
1: Travis Bush is going to be taping this and playing it to his team and telling them we're already looking at that next one, right? So I don't even know what you're talking about. Travis Bush has got a great, great team, and we've got a big game this Saturday.
0: I understand it completely. Well. That is head coach Jeff Traylor. Coach, best of luck this week. Best of luck this season. Looking forward to seeing how you guys do. I think it's awesome you guys have brought Owen back, and looks like this UTSA football got an up arrow next to their name. We're all excited for the season and looking forward to having you on this season.
2: Thanks, Coach.
1: Yeah, let me say this. I know I say it a lot. I really appreciate the work you guys do. Before every interview, you're always well-versed. You've always done your own research. I appreciate that. I like coming on your show, and the time y'all put in before the show, I'm grateful. Thank y'all. God bless and birds up.
2: Thanks, Coach.
0: Thanks, Coach. What a sweet talker.
2: I'm going to go do a 40 right now.
0: I know. I feel
2: pretty fast.
3: Got the stamp over the back. I just got the attaboy from Coach.
4: I just got
3: the game ball. Everybody gather up. I'm going to break you off.
4: Yeah, feels good.
3: 1, 2, 3, now, victory.
0: Rob. Yeah, Rob, yeah. He's sounding better all of a sudden. Doesn't sound sick anymore.
3: Fired up right there.
0: 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All right, let's do losers when we come back. It's AJ and Rob, 94.1.
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1: Good morning. This road work on 35, still a 40-minute delay. Southbound 35, Olympia Parkway to 1604. This road work has just the left lane open. Backup is to FM 1103. So right now it looks like Nacogdoches or Lookout alternate routes are starting to get overloaded as well. So just a heads up. Accident I-10 eastbound approaching Crossroads. That's still there. Left lane. 6-8 minute delay has you stop and go from Camp Bullis. About a 15-minute ride at 1604 northbound Calabria up to Houseman. I'm Debbie Alcacer, KTSA. Time saver traffic.
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2: There was a couple that I was talking to yesterday in Charlotte. 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
2: San Juan is in Puerto Rico, sir.
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15: The Rams have almost acquired every Infinity Stone. Defensive tackle Aaron Donald is coming out of retirement and will join the Rams defense for this season. Oh, and nearly $30 million with incentives. In college football news, Bill Belichick and his UNC Tar Heels took down TCU in a sloppy one in Ireland, 15-10. USC beat San Jose State 42-26, and Virginia smoked North Carolina State 34-8.

0: Song about a felony. Song about a felony.
1: Yeah. Who's this, Vic? U2?
0: Yeah.
2: Yeah.
1: Yeah. Thought so.
0: When U2 went, when Bono went blonde.
1: That's right.
2: It's Han Valen.
1: Yeah, yeah.
3: Oh, wow. Man.
1: Yeah. No, I was in Bono, not Bongar. Oh,
2: no, it's Mono. It's Mono.
1: Whoa! All right. Every Monday around this time, we like to see who let us down this weekend. Who were the losers?
4: You lose. You are such a loser. You're a bona fide schmuck.
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1: Hello, losers.
2: Hello, losers. Let's start. I bet you didn't see this one coming for me, Rob. Novak Djokovic.
3: Oh, he's my number one.
2: Was he?
3: Yeah, it's such a. This is how it goes.
2: I'm sad. I like Novak Djokovic.
3: This is how it goes.
2: But he was throwing up publicly and crying. His body failed him. He lost in the first round of the U.S. Open.
3: See, when they took his shirt off, he had like KT tape all over his body. He looked like he had been beaten about the head and neck. Dude, you look terrible.
2: Oh, you look terrible. And he was so just devastated, distraught that he's losing to some dude that nobody's ever heard of. And he's like, this sucks.
3: Make him rip the jersey off you.
2: Well,
3: and guess what happened?
2: I think they've ripped it off.
3: It's all but.
2: And Venus Williams at 46 years old, also first round gonzo.
3: Well didn't she get smoked last time she was out too?
2: I think so. Like, honey, you're 46.
3: Yeah, I get that. But Joker. I don't think Venus thought she was going to do anything but sell some dresses and some weight loss medication.
2: Well,
3: you know,
2: Serena's selling the weight loss.
3: But yeah. I think she went in to sell product. Joker showed up to win. You know, he thought legitimately in his brain, if everything comes together, I'm going to win this thing. And his body let him down, one. But two, you can tell. You look like you're 50, man. You're slow. Sucks.
2: The Venus Williams one. She didn't even get on the court to start their match until after midnight.
3: See, that's not fair for an old lady like that.
2: Yes, she's old. Past her bedtime.
3: She's been in bed for 4 hours by midnight.
2: Past her bedtime.
3: Can't treat the old folks like that. See, that's what happens when you get old. They just don't treat you right. And now, if she'd had it like an 11 a.m., then she'd have been perfect.
2: They had to wait because 4 hours and 36 minutes is how long it took Novak Djokovic to lose.
3: Just to get battered and
2: he had to keep stopping and puking and everything else. 12:13 a.m. the match started.
3: And you know, the sad thing is, you know, what is that old saying? Live long. If you die young enough, you die a hero. Or if you live long enough, you die the villain. You don't get to live. And Joker's kind of a jerk. He is. He's kind of an arrogant tennis dude that you love him because he's great on the court, but you get the sense he's arrogant beyond belief. You know, and you have to be. You're in a singular sport. You have to rely on yourself. Arrogance, I believe, is a requirement to be great in tennis. You just have to be. But that arrogance falls, and when that arrogance gets battered like that, as much as he likes dominating on the high side, the devastation from what he went through yesterday is one of those that's what normally kicks you out. It's the embarrassment. Like, man, I embarrassed myself last night.
2: Josh Jacobs, running back of the Green Bay Packers, put him on the loser list because he's now on the commissioner exempt list.
3: Well, he did that to himself. You're losing.
2: Thus the loser, but, yeah.
3: As far as the loser, the one, Dylan Gabriel. Can we free? How is it possible for me to feel bad for Dylan Gabriel?
2: So here's the deal.
3: Free him. Let him go.
2: I think, because I watched a little bit of Dylan Gabriel over the weekend, which is kind of funny. And he ended up getting hurt in the game, but he was playing pretty well.
3: He has enough tape to get picked up and not be in this freaking mess. I mean, now you're stuck with three other quarterbacks on the roster.
2: And he's on the IR.
3: So, dude, free him.

0: But 12 of 15, 186 yards, 3 touchdowns, no picks. Like, he was looking good. I was like, oh my, maybe they're looking at the wrong guy. And then he got hurt, and it's like, well.
1: That was the worst thing that could have happened.
0: But the Browns didn't cut a quarterback. They kept all of them.
1: And Pittsburgh kept 4 as well, right?
0: I think so, yeah. Drew Aller sending his dirty messages.
1: Weird world, man.
0: Just to spread cheeks for him.
1: If you're keeping more than 2, I think you're crazy.
0: Probably so.
1: You know, and I can't understand, given 53 limit, that you're going to keep 4 or 3 in a practice squad.
0: Well, but here's the thing. I think we've learned in the NFL, what really matters besides quarterback?
1: Well, yes, but so, normally you only have one, and if you lose that one, but you're not going to win no matter what. So you're developing the next, and if he's not a development quarterback, then why are you carrying 3?
0: But I think with Cleveland and Pittsburgh, Cleveland and Pittsburgh both have a guy who's older and has...
1: And that big, guy belongs.
0: Big question marks.
1: That guy belongs.
0: Those are your starters. And then you've got a bunch of lottery tickets. Mm-hmm. And it's like, well, if they were keeping guys that were like...
1: If you stacked all 8, let's just stack the Cleveland and the Pittsburgh quarterbacks. All 8, 2 of them. I'm not even sure which 2 will be in the league in 4 years. Only probably. 2 of them. And if you knew that, and you're looking down the roster, and you say, well, I got 4 quarterbacks, I know, best case scenario, this dude is never going to be my starter. Why keep him?
0: I don't understand it. Like, in Pittsburgh's case, I don't understand it because I know exactly what Mason Rudolph is.
1: Yes.
0: I don't like him.
1: Well, then go develop, and you're still going to lose either way.
0: But with Will Howard and Drew Aller, I guess you're at least like, hey, maybe one of these guys has something. I don't know which one, so we'll just keep them.
1: So I think we can all agree. We've seen that their highest and best calling will be the backup on another team. Neither one of these guys will ever start a football game in the NFL, but for injury.
0: Well, they've never had a chance. I don't know if that's fair to assume.
1: I'm probably 85 to 90%.
0: Well, you would have thrown Tom Brady out with the bathwater then.
1: Brady got the chance. He got to play. I've seen these guys.
0: Drew Aller's, like, all you've seen him is in the preseason. Like, the guy is.
1: I guess if you think that there's a Tom Brady in this group of 8.
0: I don't. But I understand why you have to desperately hold on to it. Like, maybe there's something there.
1: I go the cost benefit analysis on this. We're gonna be terrible no matter what we do. Let's develop another position that at some point might pay benefit, because I'm looking at this, and best case scenario, I'm developing the backup for the guy that I draft next year.
0: Well,
1: that's kind of how I look.
0: Because I think, like, with the Browns, they didn't want to lose this Talen Green guy, who Talen Green has no business playing in the NFL today, but he's got the athleticism that he can develop.
1: That I buy. That is an uncooked brisket, an unscratched lottery ticket. I buy that. The other guys, man, I've watched them practice. You ain't going to do it, bro. And if you are Tom Brady, man, I might get fired in 5 years when you win to a Super Bowl on somebody else's team. But right now, you ain't good enough for mine.
0: But, I mean, Drew Aller's there. He's a third-round pick this year. They weren't going to cut him.
1: Well, no, Aller's another guy that I go, you know, unscratched lottery ticket. But... You're keeping 4 quarterbacks?
0: Dude, yeah.
1: That's just stupid. That you cut somebody that would have helped you at some point, or is definitely going to help somebody else, and you just gave it to them because you're rolling craps on Drew Aller.
0: That's what you got to do.
1: Well, no, only on 2 of them is what I'm getting at. You get 2 rolls. You get 2 of those. But at 4, that's 2 dudes that could have helped at least in another position somehow, some way, that you chose to let go.
0: But I think both those teams have no idea who their quarterback of the future is.
1: It ain't on their team, I can tell you that. Maybe Aller might, maybe Drew might be, but I've seen that dude. I saw him in college.
0: But like the Browns are the same way. Like they don't want to throw out Gabriel and Shador yet.
1: Why? Why?
0: Shador
1: has fan. I get that. Dylan Gabriel, there's no reason for him to be there.
0: He was a third round pick.
1: He ain't gonna do it. I don't care if he's the first round pick. He ain't going to do it.
0: He might be better than the other 2 that are ahead of him.
1: That's the tallest short guy in the room. I mean, and I mean that literally with him. You know, dude, he's not. He's not going to make it. Now, you might like him and you might want to give him a shot, but the fact is the chances of him being a successful quarterback in the NFL now, we're into the year now, is about 5%, maybe 10%. It is saying, it just doesn't seem to be worth it to me.
0: If I'm the Cleveland Browns, that 5 to 10% chance that he could actually be something is worth more than a 6th linebacker. Well,
1: you know, this dude could screw up and win
0: suck
1: a game
0: anyway.
1: Well, that's what I'm saying. This dude could actually screw up and win a football game, and suddenly you're drafting 3 instead of 4.
0: Yeah.
1: Or four instead

0: 3 or 2 instead of 1, just because he might be just good enough to win a game, but he ain't your future.
1: All right, we'll do the Double Dong Challenge on the other side. AJ and Rob, 94.1.
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0: 210-656-3776. Double Dong Challenge. Rangers Athletics today. The Sacramento River Cats / Oakland Las Vegas Athletics.
1: The Rangers are the slip sliding away. They're two back now.
0: Yeah, remember they got up there in the first place for a day?
1: Half game lead last Wednesday. Yeah. Now they're two back.
0: Yeah, not anymore.
1: Slip sliding. Well, Milwaukee's good. At least they got one from them, but dude, it's getting scary, Ranger fan.
0: We're running out of time. 25 games left. The playoff percentage for the Rangers is down to 24.8%. That's not ideal.
1: Wins and losses don't matter to me. One of you boys going to have to step up and hit two home runs in a game.
0: Yeah.
1: One of y'all going to have to step up and do this.
0: That's it.
1: This season's going to be an absolute failure.
0: Yeah, let's just do that.
1: Do what matters.
0: Come on, guys. Speaking of, that's the other thing. I wanted to do him in losers. The radio guy who for the Red Sox.
1: Oh, dude, I haven't heard. Oh, no.
0: So Jazz Chisholm is a second baseman for the Yankees. Mm-hmm. And
1: a fine porn actor.
0: Yes. So this guy's name's Will Fleming. He's the radio guy for WEEI in Boston.
1: Oh, no.
0: So the Yankees were up 7-1.
1: And this guy's name is Jazz Chisholm.
0: Yes.
1: I have a fear of what's about to happen.
0: They were up 7-1. Chisholm drew a leadoff walk and stole second.
1: Nice.
0: They didn't hold him on second base.
1: Uh-huh.
0: So he stole third without a throw.
1: Sweet.
0: And Fleming said, Chisholm's doing it again. This is what he does. He's a Bush League player. Wouldn't you like to sort of see Moran just drill wells right here? Like he wants him to hit his teammate because Chisholm's being selfish and padding stats. He's a Bush League player. Three pitches later, Wells hits a two-run homer. And he said, Moran should fight Chisholm. Moran is walking towards the third baseline, staring at him there. Fleming said it added a little extra vinegar to a potential Red Sox-Yankees postseason series. And he said, I'm going to say it. He plays the game the wrong way. It's sad because he's awesome and so talented, but he's just a Bush League guy.
1: I like this. All right.
0: I'm like, dude, you're such a sore loser. Like,
1: Bush taking advantage of our weakness.
0: Yeah.
1: Like, knowing that we don't know how to stop him at third.
0: Yeah, sorry. You know. Sorry, you quit when it was 7-1. Like, it's not Jazz Chisholm's fault.
1: It's not our fault. We're not any good.
0: That's funny. I think they ought to hit that guy. Oh, sorry. Double Dong Challenge. Let's go caller number 5, 210-656-3776. Caller number 5, you'll get a chance to win a pair of tickets to an upcoming Rangers game if you know who's going to hit a home run tonight. All right, we'll be right back. 1 hour to go. Time is flying, baby. AJ and Rob, 94.1.
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4: Good morning. This road work on 35, still a 40-minute delay. Southbound 35, Olympia Parkway to 1604. This road work has just the left lane open. Backup is to FM 1103. So right now it looks like Nacogdoches or Lookout alternate routes are starting to get overloaded as well. So just a heads up. Accident I-10 eastbound approaching Crossroads. That's still there. Left lane. 6-8 minute delay has you stop and go from Camp Bullis. About a 15-minute ride at 1604 northbound Calabria up to Houseman. I'm Debbie Alcacer, KTSA. Time saver traffic.
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0: In the NFL, like the Grinch, the Turk has a season, and the roster cutdown day is it. The Cowboys are down to 53. Notable cuts include running backs Jaden Blue and Phil Maffa, defensive end Sam Williams, wide receiver Marquez Valdez-Scantling, and cornerbacks Josh Butler and Reddy Stewart. He also made a trade, acquiring Steelers offensive tackle Broderick Jones and a fourth-round pick for a third and a sixth-round pick in 2027.
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8: Hey, good morning, everybody.
3: Getting too close to Rob.
8: Yeah, good morning. AJ and Rob, 94.1. Losing it, man.
9: Get it out, get it out.
8: Stuff's dank.
9: There we go. Oh, green.
8: I actually feel like 100% better than I did last week.
9: I feel like
10: a $2 like bill.
9: A, yeah.
8: Besides yesterday morning when I woke up feeling like Keenan Allen stumbling out of the drunk tank. You know.
10: Still drunk. Hey, how are your boys after Friday night's steak meal?
8: I
10: thought Holden might need some, he was some support. Yeah,
8: he was hurting.
10: I appreciate a boy that eats so much he gets sick.
8: He was...
10: He ate the right stuff, though.
3: He ate with his eyes, didn't he?
10: Everything in front of him. He kept that tab green. He didn't say no to nothing. He didn't say no to nothing.
3: I have to turn it over once in a while.
10: Dude, so you go to the Brazilian steakhouse, and there's a method to their madness. Because the moment you sit down, they just assault you with cut of this, cut of that, cut of this, cut of that, cut of this.
3: I don't want the pork. Just give me beef.
10: I
3: want beef.
10: I sat down.
8: I turn away Parmesan pork, sausage, chicken.
3: I ate some of the sauce. Yeah, yeah, me too. Yeah.
8: Pork ribs, no.
10: They force you to eat as fast as you can for 10 minutes. I mean, they just kept coming. They just, even if your tab was green, even if you'd flipped your little chip, they're like, you want some of this? Yes, I want some of that.
3: You want rare, blue?
8: We went to a place that was like, it's not a big chain.
10: No.
8: So it's not like one of the national chains. It's a local place. And the food was
10: good.
8: Solid.
10: Yeah.
8: It wasn't like the best Brazilian steakhouse food I've ever had, but the service was incredible.
10: Perfectly. Like, if anybody asks me, and I won't say it on the air because I'm not a paid endorser, but I will tell them, go. I thought for the value,
8: it was
10: worth it.
8: And I sometimes I go to the to Fogo, like the big national place, and the food there is awesome. But often I'm like, I'll sit there with my plate empty, and.

0: this one.
1: My plate was never empty at this place.
0: I might have to slow down now. Yeah, I think y'all are making me eat so fast so I get real full. I need to start pacing myself.
1: And then, like, so when I get, if I don't get good service at a place like that, then I get I get spiteful, and now I'm going to eat more food just to piss you off. I'm going to eat all the food. This time, Vic, they offered me free dessert for my birthday.
0: They were like, no.
1: I couldn't eat it. I said, no thanks.
2: Oh, you were that full?
1: I was that full.
0: Dude, it was a ridiculous service.
1: I ate maybe a whole lamb.
2: I would have made it awkward. Do you have any diabetic-friendly desserts?
1: No, they would not.
2: It's like, well, you need to change your menu,
0: considering you just ate half a pound.
2: Do you know where you are? You're in San Anto. Half of us are diabetics.
1: Well, but 80% of the half of you don't manage it. No. They just don't care. They risk it.
2: Do you have any flour tortillas?
0: But dude, that's where they get you.
1: But it was good, man.
2: You know what? If I would have went with you guys, for one, I would have had to take the grandkids. But number two, you would have gave me S all night because I would have to eat a salad before. Like, at least something.
0: The thing about it is, the salad bar is so freaking impressive. I know. It's hard not to go.
2: It's huge.
0: So I picked and chose. But,
2: so admirable.
1: I
2: need one at home.
1: I went to the salad bar where I got some cured meats and bacon and
2: bacon bits
1: and some cheese to eat with my cured meats. That was it. I didn't eat a single green thing.
0: Oh no, I'd had nothing green on my plate. And the other thing that they had, which is just absolutely genius, is just a giant pile of bacon. Just a big stack of bacon. Just sitting out.
1: The best thing, Vic.
0: That's money right there. You just have money, bacon laying around.
1: Oh yeah,
0: that's money.
1: That's old money.
0: That's old money. You got just bacon sitting out.
1: That's what I would do if I had that money. Kind of money. Oh yeah,
0: like bacon on every
1: table.
0: Come
1: to my house and just be like, oh, you want some bacon?
0: I have a fistful of bacon.
1: It's here. They had the cheese, the cheese that like
0: respect.
1: It goes on the grills.
0: It doesn't really,
1: but
0: melt.
1: It doesn't melt all the way away. So it's firm.
0: And then some honey.
1: And then they put a honey drizzle on it. I know they're in the salesperson in that freaking studio right now.
0: Begging for something.
1: Are you kidding me? Vic.
0: Cast them aside.
1: Vic.
2: Yes.
1: What is he doing?
0: What's he doing in there?
2: Oh.
1: Bro, there's a sign out there that says no entry during between 6 and 10.
2: Hold on, yeah.
1: We got a show. I'm talking cheese to Vic, and then he's dazed off because you're bothering him, Ben.
0: Now, unless
1: get your ass out of here. Well, come back at 10 o'clock.
0: Unless you're bringing a new client, and then...
1: No, bring him at 10.
2: No, he's bringing me money. Hold on.
1: No, at 10 o'clock, he can bring you money.
2: Okay.
0: Or a new client.
1: Come on.
2: And actually, it's both.
1: Well, 10 o'clock, he can bring it in here.
0: I wouldn't give it to AJ. He's mad at you.
1: There's literally a sign on the door.
0: I was happy to see you.
1: It's 6 and 10.
0: Want to go get lunch?
2: Were you this mad at the steakhouse?
1: No. The Brazilian? I was treated respectfully there. You know what, Vic? When I had my green card flipped over, they brought me food. When I flipped it red, they didn't. They followed the signs.
2: Okay.
1: He's not following the signs. There's a clearly written sign.
2: All right, I'll tell him.
1: Oh, I think he can hear me.
0: The place we went also had a Casa Azul cart.
1: Oh yeah, yeah, they did have like
0: a rolling Casa Azul tequila.
1: You just want to make random margaritas
0: shot,
1: whatever. Oh, okay, sounds like a plan. That was good, man. Good spot.
0: It was.
1: Here is a this is a new level of Karen at a restaurant.
2: All right.
1: A customer filed a protective order with a restaurant. There's a restaurant in Noblesville, Indiana. The manager of the restaurant says a customer is now seeking a protective order alleging harassment after being told she could not return. The customer said that she did not feel comfortable with a teenage employee wearing a hijab.
0: Okay.
1: And she said, "Muslims scare me." And the manager said, the lady asked the manager if the restaurant was owned by Muslims, and the host told the customer, no, they're not. And they were talking about a 15-year-old kid wearing a hijab that was working in the back, and she eventually approached her, and after she paid, And said the woman's comments were not welcome in the restaurant. She said, she's a young girl. I told her, we welcome everyone here except for your kind. So while we thank you for your past and present visit,
0: good for them.
1: This will be your last time dining with us. You're not welcome back.
0: Good for you.
1: Well, the customer then posted the video on Facebook and basically was like complaining and seeking an injunction to tell her they can't tell me where I can and can't eat.
0: I'm sure that worked out real well for her.
1: So a sheriff's deputy shows up at the restaurant with a petition for a protective order filed by the customer from the confrontation. In her petition, the customer accuses Bevins of stalking and repeated harassment. The customer also claims she received hundreds of negative comments after posting her video online,
0: got doxed,
1: including some she described as threatening.
0: Mm-hmm.
1: She alleges that Bevins added to the harassment by posting about the incident and sharing her video online. She perpetuated the harassment.
0: How dare you let everybody know how bad I am?
1: She and now 100 plus people have been harassing me nonstop yesterday and today. I definitely don't feel safe. And I do feel I'm in danger, and she's at fault for most of that fear, the petition read. The hearing is scheduled for tomorrow now, September 1st.
0: Good luck with this.
1: Yeah, now
0: you're going to be out attorney's fees.
1: I don't think this is going to go the way
0: she thinks it's going to go. Now you don't get to go to that restaurant, and you owe your attorney some money.
1: Yeah, this is a bit of a misstep. She's getting some poor legal advice.
0: The attorney's getting paid. You know, I get extra. I get double for court time.
1: Oh, I guarantee you this isn't one of those... You only pay if we win.
0: Oh, no, this will be $5,000 just to come sit in my office. Because I got to stand next to your ass.
1: He's like, I'll take this job, but you got to pay up front.
0: You're going to pay up front. You're going to stand 5 feet away from me at all times because somebody might shoot your ass. So yeah, I'll defend the law, and you can stand by it.
1: Yeah, and then we're going to shake hands where nobody can see, and I'm going to leave.
0: I'm a part of friends, man. Take that money and go sit down, and you can go eat at another restaurant.
1: Yeah, did not go the way that they thought it was going to go. All right. 210-656-3776. Is it just me or is the show flying by today?
0: I'm in the middle of a fever dream. I got the Care Bear sitting beside me.
1: I kind of thought, like, I said, oh, man, today might be a struggle because Rob's sick. But it's been, like, the fastest show.
3: It's better living for a Monday. Chemistry.
2: Yeah.
1: It must be it.
2: Now we're getting closer to the time change. That's what it is.
1: That might be it.
0: We are almost there.
2: Yeah, that might be it. The sunsets are getting sooner now.
0: This week, the sun will set before 9 o'clock.
2: Yes.
0: For the first time.
1: Hey now.
0: Since May.
1: Hey, 210-656-3776. Caller number two, you're going to win a $50 gift card to Mellow Mushroom on a Mellow Mushroom Monday. Mellow Mushroom, some of the best pizza in San Antonio, 1604 in Stone Oak. Fantastic place if you haven't been there. They even have a salad for you, Vic, if you
2: yes.
1: Yeah, if you're feeling diabetic.
0: They had a big old stack of deviled eggs.
2: No.
1: Just sitting just, there, Vic.
2: That's just sitting capital P protein.
0: Yeah.
1: All right, so caller number two, you win the $50 gift card to Mellow Mushroom. We'll be right back. AJ and Rob, 94.1.
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5: Good morning. Our heaviest delay continues to be all this road work in the Selma area. 35 southbound Olympia Parkway to 1604. Just the left lane is open. It is crawling along. 90-minute delay. Slow from Schwab Road. A stall on I-10, upper level westbound at 35, off to the shoulder. Another stall at 281 southbound Bassey, right shoulder blocked. I'm Debbie Alcacer, KTSA. Time saver traffic.
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0: Vic, I know who you. I know you know who. Who asked for Ace of Base, or why are you playing Ace of Base?
1: The real Renji. What did he say?
0: You saw the sign?
1: Yeah. Vic should play Ace of Base in the next break.
0: It's like, all right. Hey, we take requests. The all request line.
1: Yeah. No, when, I got
0: not,
1: you.
0: Not that anymore, though. You're not down with Ace of Base?
2: No, not really. No.
3: Well, how about this one?
0: It's enough to know. Oh.
1: Yeah.
0: This is so much better.
3: See?
0: Oh, yeah. All that she wants is another baby.
3: Yeah.
0: That's right. All right.
3: That's all I got.
0: Vic, you're familiar with Sophie Rain, right?
2: Yes.
0: Well, I know that. Is porn? No. She's an influencer. She's an OnlyFans gal, but she doesn't get naked.
3: Right.
0: What? She's one of those, like...
3: She's a big old tease.
0: She just jiggles.
2: So just lots of lingerie and bikinis?
0: Yeah, lots of bikinis and...
2: Well, I read about her.
0: Lots of this face.
2: Oh, does that?
0: This, like the face where you puff out one cheek.
3: Yeah, look, hold on. Let me pull
2: it up here. She seems to be a decent person, though.
0: Well, she...
2: Not that anybody wouldn't be.
0: Right. Well,
2: but she, on the other hand, as the husband to a teacher, seems like someone that is looking out for folks.
0: Well, she claims to be a... virgin. That's part of her
3: shtick.
0: Yeah. Now
2: what?
0: Yes. She

0: was on a podcast, and she said that people think I'm so popular because I've never had sex before. I'm still a virgin. I like to play it as you can still be in this industry without being super sexual. And I don't post crazy content either. I do bikini pictures and stuff. I decided to come out with that just to inspire other people. Don't be ashamed that you're still a virgin. You can still be successful and confident in yourself and be hot and sexy, but be reserved also at the same time.
1: How old is she?
2: 21.
0: So, I mean,
2: you know, glad I knew that.
0: Yeah, Vic knows everything.
3: You're very aware of that.
0: Vic, what's her social security number?
3: Yeah. Where's she live?
0: What's her home address?
2: Hold on. Since she's 21, it is 854-31.
0: Yeah. All right. Is my computer
3: she's
0: plugged in?
3: She's not currently on her cycle.
2: It is now.
0: So she was on a podcast, and they asked her about it.
2: Okay. Go ahead.
4: She says that she's a virgin, and you believe her? Come on.
5: Well, what are you talking about? Are you calling me a liar?
4: No. I mean, like, it's like
5: I actually don't get paid enough to be here.
4: Oh. Okay, well, no, it's fine. Just sit down. No, it's okay. No.
3: I appreciate that.
4: We'll talk about something else.
6: She's my guest, and
5: like, you literally had to go get a fucking transplant because you're so fucking chopped. Like, that hair is fake. Like, I don't even know why the fuck I'm here.
4: It's like, I took it from the back of my head.
5: Okay, like, the call's coming from inside the house, because, like, I don't know what the fuck is going on here, but okay, I am not supposed to. I'm not here for this. You're being so fucking rude for no reason, and, like,
4: I'm not being rude.
5: Like look at you. Like, look at you, and then look at me.
0: Oh.
5: Okay? Like, I'm not doing this.
4: How about you just get out of here, then?
5: Yeah.
4: Like, I don't really care, dude.
5: I will, then. I will.
4: Like, sure. Like, I don't really care.
3: Whoa. Did he just say the hair came from the back of his neck?
0: What the hell? From the back of his head. And then she threatened to hit him with her purse, and he fell out of his chair.
2: Not the Birkin.
3: Now, I had seen where she had made news doing this.
4: I just wanted to, like...
3: That there's a congressman that is looking to 50% tax the profits from OnlyFans.
0: I know.
3: And she got mad at that.
0: Why?
3: And decided, I'm going to donate to teachers who need, like, send me your classroom request, and I'll buy all your school supplies.
0: I mean, I like that.
2: Oh, yeah.
3: Have you heard this?
2: That. Yeah, I remember that.
3: This was just a couple of days ago, so that's where I'd seen her recently in the news. But now she's defending her honor on some kind of weird-ass podcast.
0: Yeah.
3: I'm going to have to join OnlyFans. That's going to be my excuse. I finally have an excuse.
0: I'm trying to...
3: She's helping out teachers.
0: Honey, I'm paying for your classroom supplies.
3: Where do you think those Kleenexes come from? Those don't grow on... Wait, they do grow on trees.
0: They do.
3: But
0: literally.
3: Where do you think magic markers come from? From OnlyFans.
0: That's right.
3: Actresses.
0: Yeah.
2: So how much was she offered for her virginity?
0: It says here that she got an offer from an NBA player for $15 million.
2: God, take it, man.
0: She said no.
2: Wow.
3: Do you believe that?
0: No.
3: I don't
0: believe she's a virgin.
3: I don't believe anybody offered her $15 million, at least not an NBA player. Now, some Asian businessman might have been very, very down with that. I'd get that.
0: I know.
3: Some dude that has some kind of weird crown somewhere in Middle Asia.
0: But I will say this.
3: I imagine that's true.
0: I will say this about, like, pro athletes. They, like, if they see a hot chick on Instagram or whatever, and they decide in their heads that they want it, they will take chances that they normally wouldn't take.
3: No, I get that. Because $15 million, that's a big-ass chance.
0: How many guys thought, I'm going to go into Mia Khalifa's DMs, and she won't publish me like she does everybody else. She won't put my DMs out there. She won't put our business out there. I'm different. They all think they're different. But they were all the same at the end of the day. She
3: didn't out the dude, though.
0: No, not. But I'm saying Mia Khalifa outed all of them.
3: Yeah,
0: I'm saying, did. Like, so this guy was probably just like, hey, what's the number for your virginity?
3: And how much for the little one?
0: Yeah.
2: How much for the little girl?
3: The little one. The girl.
0: Yes.
3: How much?
0: This one look very appealed to me. Yes.
2: Great.
0: Yeah. She's way too old for Epstein Island, though, unfortunately.
2: Yeah.
0: They said, no.
2: She's expired.
0: They sent her back. Yeah. Expired. Expired.
2: You're too old. We got to throw you out.
3: I'm pretty impressed that she doesn't take off clothes.
0: Yeah.
3: Not pretty impressed. I'm just surprised, I think would be the term.
0: I mean, I feel like she could probably triple her income.
2: She's just almost
3: there. And she's making like $50 million a year, right?
0: And she makes good dough, yeah. I don't know who's paying money.
3: Is she also Spider-Man?
0: No, she dressed up as like her, one of her famous videos. She dressed up as Spider-Man.
2: She wants to date someone who's not famous. Man, I got a chance.
0: I don't know. I don't know.
2: Is she like a Latino?
0: I'm not so sure, DJ Slick Vic.
2: I'm married, but we can work that out.
0: Yeah, you ain't got to be married. I'd have to think about the money she's got.
3: I'd have to go to camp. I'd have to go spend 6 weeks at a camp. All right, I'm in.

0: but I got to go to camp.
1: Yeah.
0: Like, I'm getting ready for a big fight.
1: Yeah.
0: I train like Rocky in the Moscow.
2: It's amazing that she just paid all that money just for basically teasing people.
1: Yeah. That's it. I don't think you could handle her, though, anyway, Vic. There's a picture of her next to Shaq. Maybe that's a...
0: There's several.
2: Oh, yeah, well, yeah,
1: maybe
2: yeah,
1: he was the one who made the... There's a lot of pictures of her and Shaq.
0: There's way too many.
2: Look at that.
1: Oh, Vic. You couldn't handle being around her because...
0: I would spend more than $10 million on that.
1: Yeah, you... I mean, you...
2: I'd do nine.
0: You're losing money.
1: The problem with her, Vic, is she doesn't have sex. So you, like... Oh. You would never... You couldn't handle... Oh, well, you couldn't handle the weight.
2: Oh, I can handle the weight. Trust me.
1: She's going to make you wait until you're married, until it's official.
2: Until the divorce is final.
1: Yeah. And then she's going to tease you every night.
0: Why do I need an OnlyFans account if I can see all these?
1: I don't understand it.
0: I don't need an OnlyFans.
1: Well, I think because, like, I guess you could talk to her if you pay the right amount of money.
0: I'm talking to her right now. Well, you should hear what she has to say.
1: You're making me very
0: uncomfortable. She's pretty impressed.
2: No. I mean, that's impressive right there.
0: But I don't need an OnlyFans. I can just watch it.
1: No. All right. 210-656-3776. When we come back, we'll see what's going on in the world of Hollywood. There's a lot of going on in Hollywood. We'll talk about that next. AJ and Rob, 94.1.
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2: The Rams have almost acquired every Infinity Stone. Defensive tackle Aaron Donald is coming out of retirement and will join the Rams defense for this season. Oh, and nearly $30 million with incentives. In college football news, Bill Belichick and his UNC Tar Heels took down TCU in a sloppy one in Ireland, 15-10. USC beat San Jose State 42-26, and Virginia smoked North Carolina State 34-8.
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3: You know it.
4: This is my favorite song in St. Teresa's at one point.
2: Gary Newman.
4: Yeah.
5: I forgot to tell this story, and I can't, this has nothing to do with Hollywood, so this is a break from that, but we'll get to the Hollywood stuff, but I forgot that I had this story I had to get to today. A 41-year-old man was struggling with controlling his bladder.
6: It sounds like me.
5: Yeah. Vic. It's like you.
7: We all have our El Wapos.
5: Yeah. So, like, he either was peeing too much, or he would, like, he thought he was done peeing, and then he'd pull his pants up, and then he'd squirt a little more.
4: That's me! And, oh.
7: He and his bouncing baby prostate.
5: So, what do you do about it? What's, like, what's your,
7: peeny pads.
4: No. What I've learned is, when I think I'm done, I just stand there for a little bit, and maybe like 5-10 seconds later.
7: Like shake one leg?
4: Yeah, like here it comes. Here's some more.
7: Like you're shaking a ketchup bottle.
4: And now every time I cough, I kind of pinch my butts and nothing will come out.
5: Okay. All right.
4: Yeah, it's happened before, like at HEB.
5: Well, it sounds like you've got a solution, though.
4: Well, yeah, through trial and error.
5: Yeah.
7: Those errors are embarrassing. No.
5: Well, trial and error, that's the thing about trial and error is...
4: You learn from it.
5: Yes, but sometimes the error is
4: awful.
5: Is really erroneous.
7: So what was his fix?
5: He got to the doctor's office, and by the time he got there, he couldn't pee at all.
7: So he wrapped it up like a little rubber band, like a twist tie, like
4: a spigot.
5: He had spent the last 2 weeks super gluing his urethra shut.
7: Oh, Lord.
4: No.
5: 2 weeks he was squeezing super glue and then squeezing his tip.
4: No, don't do that. Are you serious?
7: We've entered mental health issues now.
5: What?
7: So he managed not to pee for 2 weeks?
5: Yeah.
7: Did he explode?
5: So he was going to.
4: I know his kidneys.
7: Did he put on weight? I mean,
5: think about this. So I mean obviously like it becomes like a possible. It becomes like a glue stick, basically. Like every time you put a little more in there.
7: So
5: they took out a 10 centimeter rod shaped solid block of super glue from his penis. 10
4: centimeters?
5: 10 centimeters long.
4: And I had to peel it from his skin.
5: Yeah.
7: How?
4: They had to cut it open.
7: It was like a drill bit they went in there and just kind of like reamed it out? No, or
5: I think they had to.
7: Did they fillet? Did they have to open up like a fillet?
5: I think they had to cut them.
4: No. You know how when you have a hot dog and you cut the hot dog down the middle to put mustard in it?
7: Yes. I can tell you
4: this. That's what they
7: did. If you're sticking super glue down the one-eyed cobra there, sex is not primary on your mind.
5: No.
7: That's not something you were even thinking about.
5: Well, and the doctor said, they said, listen, foreign objects are stuck into penises all the time.
7: I mean, who does?
4: All the time.
7: I mean, you get bored.
5: This doctor says tweezers, wires, pencils, fish hooks, needles,
7: fish hooks,
5: thermometers, hot wax. That's just to

0: name a few of the things that he's found. But usually it's for sexual gratification. Or there's some sort of
1: mental illness.
0: Yeah. Or maybe it's a kid who's just curious about something.
1: No. If you're pouring, if you're sticking fish hooks down there, you got other things going on. That's not curious.
0: But this guy didn't have any history of psychiatric disorders. He just thought that it would treat his incontinence.
1: So is he special?
0: And he's like, as he started, when he first started, he said it helped. Like it was helping him have less accidents.
1: Well, you'd think it'd be none.
0: But after 4 days.
1: Is he shooting it out like a bullet? Like, got to reapply?
0: After 4 days, he started feeling burning pain while peeing and couldn't produce as much pee. And by the time he got medical care, he had complete urinary retention. And it's a medical emergency. It can cause irreversible damage to the kidneys and can cause blood infections.
2: Yep.
0: So when he got to the office, the penis was erect. Which part of it, I mean, that could be a little play
1: a role. Little lead in the pencil.
2: It's all the super glue, yeah.
0: They were able to feel the hardened glue inside the penis and saw brittle fragments. Oh. And then they took out 4 inches, a 4-inch block of glue, which is just...
2: Oh, my God, no.
0: They made a cut on the penis head and flushed the urethra line with saline for 15 minutes. This allowed the solid super glue block to unstick itself from the urethra wall.
2: Yeah, see?
0: And the block of glue was pulled out with forceps.
1: It's hard to believe that this guy is actually lucky. That whole story turned out this dude is lucky.
0: Like,
2: imagine the nurse.
1: He's lucky, man.
2: Imagine the nurse going to work that morning going, well, I wonder what I'm going to deal with today.
1: This guy should be dead, or at least. Listen, man. Have a lot of stuff removed.
0: This
1: and
0: is like
1: he's still alive, man. You're a lucky man.
0: You remember last week when we were talking about the gallons that fell for the love guy, the receiver for the 49ers, fake receiver.
2: Yeah, yeah. Okay.
0: And I said, when you see the videos of him running around on the beach with a helmet and you fell for it, like, you're dumb. You deserve what you got. This guy, you don't deserve to have a penis. Like, you deserve what you get. Like, if that's the way
1: he still has one, I
0: if that's
1: they
0: the
1: had
0: way you treat your penis, this is exactly. Well, I mean, you get
1: like
0: what you
1: I
0: get.
1: Said. Sex was not anywhere near in the conversation.
0: No,
1: I mean that was right out as far as anything that he was doing.
0: Well, I think besides Vic, if you're a kind of person who sometimes randomly pisses your pants, usually you're not getting a whole lot of sex anyway.
1: Well, no, that's not necessarily true.
0: Vic
1: no.
0: still gets it.
1: You think Dion gets it? Dion still. I'm an active man. Yeah.
0: Well, I mean, yeah, Dion's a millionaire.
1: Well, I'm just saying. You can still.
2: I just got to make sure.
1: You got a little medical.
2: I just got to make sure I pee before
1: I
2: go.
1: Don't drink beforehand.
2: Yeah,
1: that's still. I mean, there's. So.
0: Yeah.
2: That's awful. You
0: know? I can't think of a worse fate.
1: No, you did it to yourself, but the fact is, he still got it. He's a lucky man. It's hard. He doesn't realize it right now, but dude, you're lucky.
0: Very, very. Although, you say that, but he also had to have his.
1: I don't care. He's still got a little bit of the tool there.
0: Slashed.
1: Well,
2: was he circumcised?
1: He is now.
2: He is now, right?
1: We'd like to welcome you to the Jewish faith.
2: I know.
0: That's even crazier is like when we talked about, like, you talked about splitting the hot dog.
2: Yeah.
0: You thought long ways.
2: No,
0: they went at the top. They split the tip and then folded open the mushroom. And
1: which would be the only way to really get out.
0: Yeah.
1: Actually, again, you're a lucky man. They were able to do that.
2: It looked like the alien egg opening. Like that.
0: It looked like the...
1: how old was this guy?
0: 41. It looked like the monsters, the monsters on Mario that eat you that come out of out of the tube. The Venus flytraps.
1: How long was the removed bit?
0: 4 inches.
1: 4 inches.
0: 4 inches long.
2: Hell no,
1: doesn't
2: man.
1: Sound like you're working with much.
0: I mean, well, it's...
2: That ain't happening.
0: I mean, if your penis has room for 4 inches of glue, then
1: I don't know how far back in it went.
0: I don't know either.
1: Just saying.
0: But,
1: just, you know.
0: I mean, we shouldn't judge that.
1: I mean, if they said we pulled out a 13-inch long, like, oh, now
0: but we're but listen, if all you've got is 4 inches, you got to cherish that.
1: Well, now
0: 4 inches.
1: Just
0: don't abuse
1: it. Well, he just needs to go buy a little O-ring clamp. Unloosen that.
0: Well, what's
1: just clamp it off.
0: What's terrible is he got the super glue from his wife's classroom that was donated by Sophie Rain. It's a full circle.
1: Part of the school supplies.
0: All right. In Hollywood news,
2: okay.
0: Randy Quaid.
2: Oh, yeah.
1: Speaking of the bat-ass crazy types.
0: Yeah, Randy Quaid, who's, I mean, first
1: isn't
0: of all.
1: Isn't he being stalked by the Hollywood Killer?
0: I'm not sure.
1: I think
0: so.
1: I think you remember all those, he was talking about other Hollywood types that are being murdered, and he was living in his car, staying away from them.
0: Yeah. Oh, yeah, yeah. Mm-hmm. He remembers that. Yeah, I remember that. Mm-hmm. Well, are you, did you ever, you remember Days of Thunder?
1: I do. Great movie. Rubbin's Racing.
2: Is that Cold Trickle?
1: Cold Trickle, that's right. Robert Duvall, Rubbin's Racing, son.
0: And Cold Trickle, there's going to be a new movie, Days of Thunder 2, coming out.
1: Well, it won't, when was it made? Because Duvall died earlier this year.
0: Well, you may remember that Tom Cruise, do you remember who Tom Cruise's love interest was?
1: Oh, yeah, his ex-wife,
0: movie?
1: Yeah.
0: Nicole Kidman, who he's no longer married to.
2: Nope.
1: Who both look younger today than they did then, which is a very strange
0: magically.
1: Thing.
0: Magically. Oh, Nicole Kidman, like...
2: did you see Lioness?
0: Yeah, she looked like... Why does her bottom lip go out so far? She's like...
1: It's all the plastic. It gets hot and curls up.
0: You look like this.
1: Yeah. The wax is melting.
2: It looks weird.
0: I don't like it.
1: I'm sure she looks like the Red Witch when she gets undressed.
0: I'm sure. But Randy Quaid... says that they got a new choice to play his new lady in this movie because Nicole Kidman's not going to be there, and he said Randy Quaid wrote on X, "We need Nicole back. Don't be a pussy, Tom Cruise. You need the original girl. It's not personal. It's filmmaking."
2: He's right.
0: Okay.
2: Yeah.
0: You know who they announced to be the new girl?
1: Someone 40 years younger.
0: Anne Hathaway.
1: Well, 30 years
2: Sophie
1: younger.
2: Rain.
0: And they said, Sophie Rain. Here's what Randy Quaid said about Anne Hathaway.
1: She's in everything now.
0: Anne isn't sexy because, and if you haven't noticed, she's pregnant. Now, Randy Quaid, who has long been looked at as as desirable because of his looks, is saying that Anne Hathaway is not sexy.
1: I would hold the right to judge as well.
0: Yeah, not really sure that
1: he
0: works
1: looks like
0: out.
1: A he's homeless. Have you seen Randy Quaid lately?
0: I think he lives like in a mobile home,
1: he's
0: like a trailer park
1: out there.
0: Or not a trailer park, like a travel trailer.
1: Was he in it?
2: Is he living
0: He played the owner, the NASCAR team owner.
1: Oh, that's right. I thought he was another driver. That's
0: no.
1: right. I'm glad Tom's got him another gig.
0: He said if I were in control of production, a real sequel worth watching for Days of Thunder would be seeing Tom and Nicole together on screen again. We don't need a new girl. We need a new race
1: car. So is Quaid in this one, too?
0: I don't think so.
1: I don't think so.
0: I don't think you can call the star unattractive and then be invited to the movie. Anne Hathaway is a leftist, woke, horrible choice for Days of Thunder. NASCAR audience is MAGA. The sexy older chick for Tom in this film needs to be Nicole. That's the casting that would sell the idea. It's interesting because when we made the first one, there was also a rush to get it out. Editors slept in the cutting room on shifts. This is a weird thing. Like, they want it to come out and tank. So he thinks that...
1: I think he thinks he should have been in it.
0: I think he's probably a little upset
1: probably
0: about
1: a little
0: that.
1: Bit of pay.
0: Probably a little upset about
1: not getting much on the back end of Days of Thunder film.
0: No.
2: More Cousin Eddie.
0: I know, right? And... some good news. So the way the copyrights work in the United States is after 35 years, like if you've sold your copyrights to someone, after 35 years, you can come and reclaim it.
1: Or it goes
0: to free use. Yeah. Well, it has been 35 years, almost 35 years, since Beavis and Butthead made their MTV debut.
1: Mm-hmm.
0: And Mike Judge... has worked to get the rights back.
1: Maintain control.
0: He is going to take back the rights to Beavis and Butthead.
2: Oh.
0: Because you remember it started with Liquid Television. You remember that show? It's called Liquid Television, and they played Beavis and Butthead Frog Baseball, and a whole series spawned from this short.
2: When did Hank Hill in the trailer? Remember the. In Beavis and Butthead, they got it.
0: They were whacking it in my trailer.
2: Yeah.
0: Yeah, that happened. I don't know, a couple seasons in.
2: Okay.
0: It was all spawned from there. But this is in part exactly the sort of situation the clause was intended to kick in for.
1: Right.
0: Properties that creators might have no idea would be massive successes when they sold the rights away, and now it becomes one.
1: But those rights get expensive. You got to buy them.
0: Yes. But while Judge getting his U.S. rights to the brand back, which might take a minute because the process takes about 2 years of heads up to go through.
3: Okay.
0: It won't impact Paramount's ability to air or make money off the episodes that and the two movies that Judge has already made for him. It will presumably impact negotiations going forward, opening up the possibility that the series could move out from under the Paramount umbrella after more than three decades with the company. But yeah, Mike Judge taking back over. Taken back over. And finally, I didn't know this was a thing. Aaron Rodgers' ex-girlfriend, Shailene Woodley.
3: Mm-hmm.
4: He had a girlfriend?
0: Yeah. He's had a couple. Remember,
1: Shailene was the girlfriend right. when he was going to be the head the that's right, host of Jeopardy.
0: Yeah.
4: That's right. I forgot.
0: She was supposed to be Mary Jane in the Spider-Man movie, Amazing Spider-Man 2.
1: Yeah.
0: Back in 2013, including films she did with Andrew Garfield, but the character was cut out of the movie, and the focus was on the relationship between Peter Parker and Gwen Stacy, who was Emma Stone's character in the movie. Mm-hmm. But she was supposed to play Mary Jane.
1: I didn't know that, but I heard that she was supposed to be in Spider-Man.
0: But says that she's still bummed out about it. She sees the success of Spider-Man and wishes that she could have been a part of it.
1: She went and made all those Divergent movies.
0: Yeah.
1: She got her own...
0: I don't like those kind of movies.
1: No, but she's a good actress. She's weathered the storm. She's doing all right.
0: All right. Well, I mean, yeah. And after
1: doing all right,
0: after spending some time with Aaron Rodgers, she's
1: anything's better than that.
0: Yeah, she doesn't have to. She's not force fed ayahuasca anymore. So that's good for her. Good for her. All right, we got one segment left. We'll wrap up the show the way we always do. We'll take a look at the daily lines on the other side. It's AJ and Rob on 94.1.
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3: Oh, this was almost on the this got cut from the list, didn't it?
4: Layla?
3: We didn't use this on the Name That Tune game. Or I get, we didn't get to it, I guess. Didn't have
5: to.
3: We're
5: gonna have more tickets to give away.
4: Oh yeah.
3: I got more games to play.
4: We got 8 home games to deal with.
3: Yes.
5: Nice.
3: Ooh, USC acknowledges season opener attendance concerns.
4: Did anybody see that? Oh, a lot of guys look a lot like seats.
3: Yeah, you're telling me the...
5: Oh, my God. There's no
4: one
5: there.
4: And this is early. This was at kickoff. Now, within a quarter, no one was there. Now, wow. They were up like 24-0 in no time. So, yeah, there might have been 2,000 people there by halftime.
3: Yeah,
5: they suck.
4: Well, no, they're really good. Just no one cares.
3: Yes. Yeah.
5: Wow.
3: Yeah. Well, you better start winning, Bubba.
5: Yeah.
3: Better start winning. You want people to care? You got to win. All right. Let's wrap up the show the way we always do. Let's take a look at the daily line.
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3: The U.S. Open, Carlos Alcaraz was the favorite all along to win the U.S. Open. Novak Djokovic was the co-second favorite.
4: Not anymore.
3: Alexander Zverev. The new odds, Carlos Alcaraz now up to a +220 to win. Alexander Zverev +320. Taylor Fritz 9-1. Ben Shelton 10-1. And Arthur Fields 10-1. So the shakeup is real after Novak Djokovic puked his guts out and went home early. Toughen up, bro. Played tennis for 30-something
4: years.
3: Remember
4: when COVID was going on, he kept trying to sneak into Australia?
3: Yeah, yeah. Well, no, I mean, they basically said, hey, you got to... the dude had won like 5 Australian Opens in a row. It's like his house. And they said, hey, if you want to come play in the Australian... Hey, if you want to play in the Australian Open this year, mate, you got to get that COVID vax. And he said,
4: like, no.
3: I'm not taking the COVID vax. And they're like, well, we're not going to let you play.
4: And he snuck into the country.
3: No, he called their bluff. He didn't do it.
4: And well, no, like, he showed up. Didn't they escort him out of the airport?
3: No.
4: Like,
3: no,
4: he didn't even.
3: No, they changed their mind and let him back. They're like, hey, we're sorry about that, mate. We just didn't know what life was like without you. Some person we never heard of was winning.
4: Terrible. You sound very British.
5: That was good.
3: I thought that was Australian.
4: Nah.
3: Really?
4: Yeah, you sounded
3: some person we never heard of.
4: Like you sounded like John Lennon there.
3: No, that's a...
4: I'm not saying it wasn't foreign. It's
3: damn
4: just
3: it.
4: The other... just.
3: I thought when you talk like this, it's a...
4: it's British.
3: It's a...
5: You talk like Weasley.
3: Really?
4: You sound like Peaky Potter. Blinders.
3: Yeah. No, that's not Peaky Blinders. By order of the Peaky Blinders.
5: Yeah,
3: that's a
4: different
3: right.
4: one.
3: Do that one.
4: You don't hear the difference?
5: You sound like Arthur there. Yeah, that's good.
4: It's not awesome.
3: Whatever, man. The NFL Week 1 lines, New England and Seattle, opening night, Wednesday night. Today's Monday. Tomorrow is NFL Eve, Rob.
4: Almost there. Wednesday. Where are they playing?
5: Yeah. Oh, no, not till next week.
4: No, this is next week, dude.
5: No, it's next
4: this
5: week.
4: This is a week from.
5: A week
3: from. Oh, yeah, a week away. Damn it.
4: We got a full slate of college football
3: college
4: this
3: football
4: All of this.
3: I don't like the calendar.
6: It's too anxious.
4: They started too early, and then because they gave up a couple of preseason games, that we got tired of them. But they kept the same schedule, so now we got cut

0: down day, and it just seems like now we're waiting again for another week and a half to play again.
1: You're right. This is garbage.
0: Yeah.
1: I'm pissed now.
0: But at least we got real and consistent college football. And we'll have games on Sunday, so your Sunday won't be ruined. But.
1: Oh, yeah, and there are some solid games coming up, including Miami's at Stanford. That was Stanford actually looked Stanford really good.
0: Had a nice little comeback bad. There, yeah.
1: But in our fair state, Texas will host Texas State next Saturday. Mm-hmm. North Texas is headed up to play the defending national champions in Indiana. Oregon State's at Houston. You obviously, Rob's fighting Texas Aggies, starting off strong with Missouri State. Texas right. Tech taking on Abilene Christian. But LSU Clemson is the big game, the big feature game on Saturday.
0: This will be.
1: And then Sunday, we've got Notre Dame Wisconsin, Ole Miss Louisville.
0: Yeah,
1: as well. So some decent games coming up there. All right, we'll be back tomorrow. We'll do it all over again. Jason and Joe coming up at 2.
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2: Mandatory cutdowns were yesterday. Among 39 moves, the Cowboys surprised some folks by keeping both Joe Milton and Sam Howell as backup quarterbacks, but parting ways with running backs Jaden Blue and Phil Moffitt and defensive end Sam Williams. Dallas keeps 6 wide receivers, including undrafted rookie Camden Brown, a long shot to make the team, but now making his hometown proud.
6: Where I'm from, Monroe, Louisiana, shoot, a lot of people don't get to make it. Last person that really made it, Kevontae Turpin. Doing something from my city, shoot, it's a blessing itself.
2: Shiaz Pete, the first Navajo to sign with an NFL team, was waived, but he and others could return. 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
22: If you get injured in an auto accident, you're about to get unsolicited phone calls from strangers about hiring a lawyer. 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

0: 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Chad Ochocinco going to join us in about 15 minutes. Fired up to talk to him about the fake NFL scammer, what it would take for him to come out of retirement, since that's all the rage right now. Odell Beckham Jr., Aaron Donald, everyone getting back in the game. Why not Chad Ochocinco? I bet he's still got the feet for it. I mean, hell, with old things feeling new, what a perfect weekend for that. We had college football week 0 under our belts. Finally, some real games back to react to. Some really fun results over the weekend. The highlight of which has to be Bill Belichick coming into this season under the cloud of people questioning his job in the future. How much North Carolina is going to put up with for a coach who seems past his prime. Goes to Ireland and gets the week 0 win over TCU in a game in a rain-soaked field and all these different things that we could talk about. 15-10, it wasn't a beautiful offensive performance by either team. A bit of a rock bite, but how much credit does Bill deserve for this, Dad? If we're all going to sit here and question his judgment and the way that he's approached the college game, all the stories off the field, how much love should we be giving Bill Belichick now that he's gone out here and started 1-0?
1: Gotta be giving him some love, right? Without question. You know, everybody was kind of looking at the offense, which Bobby Petrino came in to take over, and it looked solid early, right? First quarter, 10 points, 141 total yards. You were like, okay, you know, this offense is going. Now, the offense didn't do a ton after that. Quite honestly, I give credit to Bill Belichick and the defense. Remember, his son, Steve Belichick, is on medical leave. He's the D coordinator, so Bill was calling the defenses. And that defense, they held TCU to 281 yards. It's the first time in, 30-some games that TCU hasn't scored 30-some points. This was Bill's defense, I think, that now TCU shot themselves in the foot.
0: Yes.
1: I mean, 11 penalties for 89 yards. And I mean, big, horribly timed penalties, like the running into the kicker. And I mean, just big penalties that will absolutely hurt you, especially when we talked about in game one with no preseason games, when mistakes are going to be made, how it can cost you. And it certainly cost TCU. But give Bill Belichick and that team, again, especially that defense, a hell of a lot of credit.
0: Yeah, TCU really struggled in the red zone. You mentioned new coordinators for both sides. Gordon Samus had come over as the offensive coordinator for UConn last year when that team went to new heights. Came over for the TCU team that was also breaking in a new quarterback in Jaden Craig. So they all struggled with that, but you're right. Bobby Petrino. The fastball still hums. Watching Bobby Petrino call plays in 2026, it's still a marvel. There are a million funny things about Bobby Petrino's life and career in the lead up to this. That's not one of them. And you're right. This felt so vintage for Bill Belichick, not only in getting a performance out of his defense that could stymie that group, but the way the game ended also, where you go down and you've got your team driving with the ball, you got a chance to close it out on your terms, and Billy Edwards Jr., the Wisconsin transfer who got the start, 16-28 for 232 yards in the game, able to draw TCU offsides on a fourth down where they probably didn't even line up with a play called. Yep. And so to see Bill Belichick, who for years was lauded as this master of the rules in the NFL that always gave you the edge in that spot, to have his team come out and win a critical situation like that, to be the way they iced that game. Listen, I don't know how good either of these teams is going to wind up being, right? It's also game one of a long season in a day and age where we talk so much about the portal turning the early part of college football season into a pseudo preseason like we see in the NFL. But at the very least, you're going to start off feeling better about life than you had for a while in Chapel Hill.
1: Listen, they're going to be 2-0. At least I'm going to say they will. They play East Tennessee State next, right? So it seems like they're on the way to be 2-0. Then they got a stretch. Then they play Clemson, Notre Dame, Pitt, and Duke. So that obviously is going to be a massive, massive test for them. But kudos to Bill. I mean, again, starting out the season, again, I thought it was more defensively how well that they played. But Bobby Petrino certainly going to add some spice to that offense. And TCU got to be a little sick.
0: Yes, that's going to be a tough one. Sonny Dykes and company in Fort Worth are going to have to circle the wagons a little bit. You know, it's not a conference game. You still have a ton of things to play for. And like we mentioned, all those new parts there. But in terms of just the sting of this, considering the way that Bill Belichick and North Carolina were walking into this, and considering the hope you had for this TCU season, this was certainly a start that everyone's going to want to forget. And these games overseas tend to also have a hangover. Like, you got to watch out. You mentioned a winnable one in week two. I can tell you, as a team that came back after a big win in Dublin in 2012, if you're not ready for it, you walk into week two a little bit sluggish, coming back off that change. We beat Purdue by like 2 points that next week when it should have been a lot more. So you got to guard yourself. But for both teams, the challenge is going to be, can you parlay this into more, especially if you're North Carolina? But all credit to Bill Belichick right there, who took to the podium after the game and once again wowed us with his prowess in front of the microphone.
2: We have a long way to go, so we'll go back, we'll get to work. There's a lot of things we can fix, do better, and improve on, and we'll certainly work on those. So that's going to certainly be the way it is after every game early in the season. You know, I think once you get to, you know, fifth, sixth, seventh game of the year, somewhere in there, October, you know, that then you've kind of, you know, kind of hit your stride a little bit, and you know, then you start playing the, you know, the second half of the season. So we're not there yet. There's a lot of things that we need to coach better, that we need to execute better, we just need to do better, and then we'll go back and work on those.
1: I don't think I've seen Bill Belichick smile as much after the first game of a season than I did him on the field with his players and holding up the trophy than I did in this game.
0: I had to feel good. Like, yeah. Bill Belichick, while, again, in front of the microphone there, appears pretty robotic, and for most of us on the outside has always kind of been that. He's a human being. I'm sure none of this has been easy. Like you mentioned, son not being with the team right now. There's a million things that could certainly have you stressed for once in your life if you're Bill Belichick. And for North Carolina fans, I have a feeling that stanza in front of the microphone, what a welcome respite. You haven't heard anything about Bill Belichick's girlfriend. You haven't heard anything about all the other stuff that's clouded the conversation around this program. You just got to hear Bill Belichick be boring talking about football in front of the microphone. And that, to me, sounds like the start of football season. The Golics here on ESPN Radio, Mike Golic Jr., Mike Golic Senior. You know what else sounds like football? People making fun of other college teams for home attendance. I have been amazed at what this USC story has become. If anyone missed it, Jade Maiava, USC, the 14th ranked team in the country, they get a 42-26 win over San Jose State in the opener in week zero. That, listen, that score makes it sound a lot closer than it was. It wasn't a dominant performance by USC, but they had backups in for the whole fourth quarter when San Jose State put up some of those points. Like, USC went out there and put it on them, and if you're looking for the biggest takeaway from all this, it's, wow, does that USC freshman class, the number one recruiting class in the country, look like it's produced some studs there. I mean, you look offensively, defensively. On offense, their tight end Mark Bowman looks like a future first rounder. There are a lot of people that talked about scouting him out of high school. Looks the part there. And then you talked about, Luke, is it Waffle or Waffle? I forget on the other side.
1: Waffle.
0: The freshman pass rusher out of New Jersey. I mean, USC, we talked about their defense. Gary Patterson taking over as defensive coordinator after obviously a long run at TCU and then some moonlighting at defensive assistants elsewhere. The group looks the part up front. I mean, him, Jaide Abasiri on defensive line, they have guys that look like future first-round draft picks physically there, and in Waffle's case, may actually be playing like one already now. So that's an impressive group of freshmen that they have there, even if no one was there to see them.
1: And they have a nice ramp-up, right? They play Fresno State next, then they play Louisiana, then they play Rutgers, and then they have a matchup September 26th against Oregon. So that's going to really be their first big test.
0: Yes, and listen, we know that's the charge for Lincoln Riley. Like, no amount of August and September wins against meager opponents or even opponents at home is really going to do it. It's, can you win on the road? Can you win against the best of the Big Ten and finally break that drought of getting to the college football playoff, of now being in contention for Big Ten championships in the way that people expect of this program? And so, yeah, Jade Maiava is going to go out and be great. The offense is going to have weapons and carve people up. It all works, but we know more is expected of them, and that wasn't going to be judged against San Jose State. Right. What was judged was the apparent empty stadium that they prayed and played in front of for this. Now, USC officially announced an attendance of something in the 50,000. Coliseum's a pretty big stadium, but I think most people saw anecdotally that probably wasn't the case. And when your attendance is such a topic of conversation that the school feels compelled to then put out a statement after about it, you realize it's week zero and we're searching for things to talk about. And Dad, how much grief does USC deserve for trotting out a largely empty stadium on a day that was incredibly hot? I live in Southern California. It's been unseasonably humid here for a while now. It's the middle of the day, baking in the sun. How much grief should we be giving USC for this?
1: Well, I mean, you're going to naturally get some grief, but I get it. I mean, they're playing San Jose State. It's the middle of the day. It's hot as hell. So would that be a game that you skip, right, and wait for a different game? I get it. I mean, I understand it, but you have to expect to be ripped.
0: Yeah,
1: you can't be that big of a team and not expect to get ripped when fans don't show up. No matter what, no matter if it's 0 degrees or 100 degrees, that fans don't show up to watch you play. So they do deserve some ripping, but I certainly can understand fans wanting to take this game off.
0: Yeah. In actuality, is this a big deal? No. As every USC defender's pointed out, the Coliseum will be full when they play the good teams. That's right. How it works. And for the larger conversation that's happening, Los Angeles is a great sports town, and they've got plenty to root for. The Rams have obviously broken through and become a team laden with superstars. The Dodgers are beloved around here. The Lakers, all these things. Like, it's a great sports town, and you've got plenty of options. We know college sports have always had a tough time breaking through around here. You've got to be truly great for that to happen. And right now, everyone's kind of in wait-and-see mode, and certainly, again, that was not going to be judged against San Jose State. Do they deserve to be made fun of? Absolutely. Yeah. It's college football. We make fun of everyone for everything. So if SEC fans want to take a victory lap and say, yeah, you didn't invent being hot or humid in Los Angeles, of all places, then they can do that. And the LA people are going to make fun of the flyover states because that's what they do. And we're going to go round and round. I've been blown away by the amount of think pieces written on this in the last 48 hours because the internet brain has ruined everyone. This is not that big a deal. Well, we don't have to act like it's the worst slight known to man to make fun of LA fans for not wanting to show up for this at the beginning of college football season.
1: I think if we don't know by now that social media overthinks everything, then we're a lost society, of which we're close to being anyway.
0: Yeah, no, there's certainly a lot of that. So, again, announced attendance of 51,144. I doubt it was really that high up in there, but again, it'll be full soon. Enjoy getting your licks in now. I think this team has a chance to be pretty good. It's going to be the same question it's always been. Will the defense hold up against real competition when they're stressed? And we saw San Jose State. Ken Niumatalolo, by the way, if you're doing guys in places that you might not name or recognize, the former longtime Navy head coach who we did battle with plenty and have a great deal of respect for, now the head coach at San Jose State. Plenty of tempo on offense there to try and stress test that new defense. Good young players that if they develop the right way, have the

0: up in about 20 minutes here, where we're going to talk about Charles Huff and the Memphis Tigers going on the road and getting a great dub against UNLV over the weekend. So still plenty of awesome headlines to get to around that as we will give those game balls out later on. 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Coming up next, though, what advice would Chad Ochocinco have for the women that found themselves scammed by the 49ers' fake wide receiver? We will get to that and more on his maybe apparent comeback. 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
1: Aaron Donald will be joining up with Myles Garrett as part of a Rams pass rush. He's coming out of retirement.
2: He has been retired for 2 years, and then the Rams did that massive trade for Myles Garrett with the Cleveland Browns, and all of a sudden, Aaron Donald started trading for football. And earlier this week, it became clear that he wanted to return to the Rams.
3: Not surprising, though. It did get kind of intense at the end. A little interesting, wondering, well, maybe he's not coming back, but certainly always seeing the direction it was going.
4: The Rams are a juggernaut. Odell Beckham Jr. is a giant. The NFL rosters are set for the most part as we get set for the 2026 season. 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Former All-Pro wide receiver here on behalf of DraftKings. DraftKings Game Day. We're going to start Wednesday, September 2nd. Can't wait to hear all about that. But, Chad, you just heard the news there. You know, Aaron Donald back out of retirement. Odell Beckham Jr. on a roster. Have you texted Zach Taylor yet? Have you made that happen? Start talking to him and Joe Burrow about the comeback?
5: I did. Actually, I did text Zach Taylor. As soon as I saw Aaron Donald was coming back, Zach put the laughing emoji, and that was it. That was his response. He put the laughing emoji. Listen, I do that every year. I text Zach and tell him I'm still open. Sometimes I'll call him, like, late. I'm talking about late tonight, like 3 in the morning. And I get an answer to the phone. I'll say I'm open and just hang up. Keeping that tradition that I used to do with Marvin Lewis and Hugh Jackson going.
6: Love it. On a serious note, I think your last year playing was in the NFL was 2011. How many years after that did you really think that if you had the chance, you could still play?
5: No, I probably couldn't. You know, I'm a realist. Obviously, I understand what I look like when I'm at my best. And at that point, I was at peace with not playing anymore. I had done all I could at that point. And I went from 2011, and I've been playing soccer ever since. So I play 11-on-11. At KSP on Sundays, and being soccer has always been my first love. I just transitioned and never looked back, just enjoying the game, enjoying the beautiful game, and just being a fan of football in general, you know, from that standpoint.
4: Well, a fan of football and someone who knows the wide receiver craft better than most people on the planet. So when you see 33-year-old OBJ making the Giants roster, coming back after not playing all of last season, why was he able to do this now? What impresses you most about this?
5: I mean, for one, he's polished. He's a seasoned veteran. He's one that was extremely explosive in his prime, you know, during his day when his first tenure was with the New York Giants, but we don't need OBJ to be the OBJ of old. We need OBJ to show flashes of what he can and what he used to do. OBJ is still a player, even after the injuries, two injuries significant. He can come back and still create separation. He can still get open. He can still manipulate defenders and be an asset to that New York Giants team and offense. So I understand why they did bring him back based on what they were able to see during camp and also in the games. Malik Nabers is the number one. You know, Slayton is there as well. I don't know the rest of the receivers or the supporting cast, but what OBJ brings to them, he brings a player that the offensive coordinator doesn't have the scheme open. I know I can line him up. I know I can count on him on third and short. I know I can count on him on play action downs where they use him in certain situations. And he's going to be a phenomenal player. Now, is he going to have, you know, 90 to 100 targets? No. But the targets that he does get, he's going to make the most of those opportunities.
6: So, he's 33, had some injuries, missed last year. What are the biggest hurdles physically that he's going to have to overcome to be successful?
5: The biggest hurdles, which is why I think he played in the preseason the way he did, is the speed of the game, getting acclimated again. And when the game to you, even at 33, being that you played a lot of football, when the game starts to become slow to you once again, and as fast as it is, but to you, it's moving in slow motion, that's when you're back. That's when you know you're back in your zone, you're back in rhythm, and you're there mentally. And when he gets to that point where everything is slowed down, he'll be fine, even at 33 years old.
4: Talking to Chad Ochocinco here on the Golics. You mentioned texting Zach Taylor and, you know, not rejoining the team now, but looking at that offense, a stacked group, Ja'Marr Chase, one of the best wide receivers, if not the best in the NFL. Do you think they've done enough this offseason around Joe Burrow? He is the best. So your mind, Ja'Marr Chase, the best wide receiver in the NFL.
5: Absolutely. I mean, it's close, but he is the best based on what he's able to do. There's some people that are JSN. He's close. You know, some people say Puka. It's close, but I mean, the total package is Ja'Marr Chase. But go ahead.
4: So around those two, Joe Burrow and him, obviously great. Have the Bengals done enough around those two to give them a shot at getting back to the Super Bowl?
5: Absolutely. Absolutely. Some of Joe Burrow's cryptic messages last year was a tall tale sign. And listen, y'all need to get together because I'm growing frustrated. Also, in Joe Burrow's case, with some of the things he said this offseason, is he put the pressure on not just himself, but everyone else, you know, on that team and saying some of the things that are necessary. And they gave you everything. You wanted Ja'Marr, you wanted T, they got you that. Now, you said some things last year towards the end of the season to get ownership to do what's necessary for us to be able to compete week to week. Okay, they went to improve. They brought Brother Allen in. Now we got Dexter Lawrence. We got Brother Cook. You know, it's safety. We improved there in the draft. So defensively, we should be fine. The problem with us was we were scoring 40 points, but the other team was scoring 46. We scored 35, the other team scores 38. So now that we improved on the other side of the ball, I mean, we got to put up a I don't want to say shut up, but we got to put up a shut up. You know, there's no more talking. And now that he's did so much talking this offseason, therefore the onus is on him to get it done, which to me is that it's unnecessary pressure that he's put on himself.
6: So looking at the start of the season, we see the Rams, which already has a powerful offense. They trade for Myles Garrett. Aaron Donald comes out of retirement. They get a couple of cornerbacks from the Chiefs. How much in your mind is it the Rams and the field?
5: It pretty much is. It's the Rams and everybody else. And it's not fair. Honestly, it's not fair. Listen, most of the time when you go into a game plan, let's say if I'm playing, I'm playing the Rams, there's one player that's circled. It would be Aaron Donald. But now you're circling two players, and I'm confused. What do you do offensively? Because you have Trent McDuffie. You have a back end that's just as good as your front end. So what do you do? You can't run the ball. What are you going to say? Oh, you know what? If they're that good, just run right down their throat. You're not running down their throat. Even with a Myles Garrett who had 23 sacks last year, he's still good against the run. Aaron Donald is good against the run. Aaron Donald had 20 sacks, and he was double-teamed 64% of the time. I know he missed 2 years away from the game, so I don't think he'll be in every snap. I say he plays maybe 30, 35 snaps a game, maybe. After a two-year stint away from the game, it takes time for you to get your legs back up underneath you and get back to your old self. So, I mean, it's almost unfair. When I think about the Rams defense, or just the team in general, it's like playing Madden and putting all the best players on one team to play ultimate team. That's what it seems like, and it's happening in real life. And in a sense, it's almost unfair.
4: Speaking of unfair, this is what I wanted to talk about you more than anything. I've seen you guys talk about it on Nightcap. It's always awesome and entertaining, but this Dejan Love story, it just feels particularly like something we got to bring up with you. Anyone that's missed it, the 35-year-old Dejan Love arrested for alleged committing wire fraud and conspiracy to commit wire fraud, scammed 26 women across California, Idaho, Washington, and Oregon for reportedly up to $1.3 million. Chad, I just got to ask, as you've looked at this story, what advice would you give the young ladies that may have found themselves victims in this case here of a guy trying to go out here and pretend and fake the funk like he was an NFL player?
5: I mean, listen, at times for me, for them, they were a little green. Yeah, green in the sense of being a little naive, not understanding how the NFL works in general, and maybe not having any inclination or knowing how NFL players operate, or the NFL operates in general. You know, a little background work, a little Google here, a little Google there would have told them that, you know, there were so many red flags. I mean, it's pretty funny, but the way he carried himself is the way most NFL players actually conduct themselves in a sense. Maybe not with all the talking, but they do it in a different way. You know, flashy cars. So he's doing some of the things that most athletes in general do. Maybe not they don't do it the way he did it, but that's what it is. The jewelry, the cars, the houses, they don't talk about it, but you can see it visually because social media has created such a monster where any individual can create a persona and be whoever they want to be.
4: He certainly did. The 49ers birthday cake was my favorite part of this, the commitment to the bit unbelievable. Unfortunately, now it seems like jail time might really be on the board. So we'll wait and see what happens there. Chad, you are here on behalf of something much better than that with the folks at DraftKings Game Day. What can you tell us about what's coming up here in September?
5: Yeah. Listen, this is the great thing about it. The best app in the world. The best company in the world. DraftKings now is available in all 50 states. All 50 states, and we're kicking off football season with DraftKings Game Day this Wednesday, September 2nd, with crazy, crazy special offers and awesome fan experiences celebrating the return of football. And I can't wait. I'm sure you two are happy that football season is back. Yeah. I'm happy to be a part of DraftKings and everything we have going on this football season, and it's going to be dope. It's going to be a great season, especially when the Bengals end up back in the Super Bowl.
4: There we go. Calling his shot early. You can check him out on Nightcap. It's always incredible. The great Chad Ochocinco. Chad, thanks so much for the time, man. Really appreciate it.
6: Thanks, Chad.
5: Thank you, guys, man. I appreciate it.
4: great stuff, as always, from the one and only Chad Ochocinco. 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The Golics on ESPN Radio, I'm glad we got to it with him. The Dejan love story, just one of the most remarkable things ever. Again, the 35-year-old and his alleged 18-year-old accomplice arrested by the FBI for conspiracy to commit wire fraud, scamming 26 women across multiple states for $1.3 million. And I don't know how much you've seen of the videos of him trying to talk them through the process of how he got into the NFL despite not playing college football. Talked about being friends with Tyreek Hill and Antonio Brown and other NFL players. The awful workout videos of him on the beach running, as our friend Mina Kimes called them, Drewski routes on the sand. Every part of this has been entertaining. Sad for the women involved who lost out on money because he also purported to be an investment guy who was conning them into giving him money for investments that never materialized. Right. That part, very sad. But as Chad said, if a guy's claiming to be an NFL player, we got a lot of information now. And ladies, Google is free. You can go out here. You can find him on the roster. You can usually find, you know, honestly, what he's making. The fact that he was able to convince them to give him money is an act of God. So just a word of caution for everyone going forward. Well, we learned in a very high-profile case that gave us a lot of laughs here.
6: I mean, a word of caution. It's just, and listen, this is somewhat past me using the internet that much. As you mentioned, he scammed these women, I think like 26 of them, by talking about high-end investments and making them partners. And then when they started asking too many questions, he would block them. I mean, this in this day and age, when you can check out, when you can Google, just as Chad said, when you can Google for free, I mean, to not do your due diligence is that's look in the mirror time, right? I mean, the guy can be as good as he wants as a scammer, but you should be able to check him out in this day and age, be able to check anybody out, and you'd have been able to see through this. And listen, he, of course, you know, his downfall was probably like many people who do this and are successful of it.

0: successful with it for a number of years. He got greedy. He just kept going, right? It was working, so he never cut it off. He never said, I got enough money, I'm done, I'm going to keep going and keep going. And he got found out. So, you know, eventually it caught him. But, yeah, I mean, you have way too much of an ability to check on people through Google and the internet.
1: There's a serious side to the story. I don't want to touch it all. What this has done is given NFL team social accounts an absolute goldmine. I've already seen multiple NFL players mimic the shirtless helmet on beach workouts that were popular for Dejan Love scam. And now it is fantasy football season. We just wrapped up the marathon last week. I have to imagine Dejan Love is going to factor prominently into a lot of fantasy football team names and potentially punishments. Like making the loser of your league go and recreate the Dejan Love viral videos after the season, it's all right there for the taking. So again, there's a serious side. Learn, Google, all that stuff. But on the fun side of this, this guy's ball security was awful. His routes were goofy as hell. I mean, the birthday cake, again, the guy had a birthday cake that he purported the 49ers said to him that I want to know because it looked delicious how it actually tasted. It was just, it was the perfect sports story for the perfect time of year right now. And I'm sure we'll have plenty more tentacles coming off it the coming days. But we had real life football over the weekend. We had players putting it on the line, teams and coaches going out there and getting it done. And so we wanted to go and hand out some hardware here. Golix Gamers, each and every week to start the shows, we're going to hand out basically our game balls to primetime performers from over the weekend. And I got to start out with this one. We go all the way back to Friday. We had FCS football getting it popping for week zero in college football. And Anthony Grigsby, Cal Poly's quarterback, balling out. Cal Poly gets a 38-34 win over Idaho. Their first win over Idaho in six tries since moving to FBS football in an absolute shootout. Grigsby with three first half touchdowns, but it was his 4th-and-8 34-yard touchdown in the fourth quarter that helped them seal the deal. Four touchdowns on the day, 319 yards, no interceptions. They retired John Madden's number at halftime. Cal Poly starting off the tenure for Tim Skipper in style, thanks to Anthony Grigsby and an unbelievable performance.
0: Yeah, an incredible performance. I'm going to go with one where people may not know the name. They may not know the name for a while because he may not see the field. Jalen Daniels. And we're going to get a lot of who is Jalen Daniels? Jalen Daniels not only made the roster for Tampa Bay, but is the backup quarterback. He's an undrafted player out of Kansas. He not only made the roster, but is the backup to Baker Mayfield. When he joined the team, he got a $25,000 signing bonus. He played in all three Tampa Bay's preseason games. But we talked about the teams that are holding on to four quarterbacks and such. This guy, an undrafted free agent, is the backup. One play away of being the starting quarterback for the Tampa Bay Buccaneers. And we know the way Baker Mayfield plays.
1: Yes.
0: He plays hard. That one play could happen. And Jalen Daniels could be on the field.
1: Yeah, Jalen Daniels, who was at Kansas for, I think, 6 years. Incredibly important player. Lance Leipold and company always raved about him. But now making that move to the next level where physically doesn't profile like an NFL guy necessarily, but like we've seen with some players in the past who have come in as later guys or undrafted free agents, that experience carrying over can sometimes help you out in these situations. Baker Mayfield gushed about him, so awesome news for him. Speaking of guys making the 53, one time for my guy Willie Lampkin. 5'11", playing offensive line for the Philadelphia Eagles, makes the 53-man roster. Second-year player out of North Carolina. Went through last year. Everyone looked around, said the Senior Bowl looked pretty good. Found a way to stick on the 53 this year after an exemplary preseason. Again, the guy legitimately under 6 foot, playing against some of the best athletes on the planet in the NFL and going out there and whooping tail. I was so pumped for him. I've been Lampkin Hive since day one and am jacked to see him winding up in Philadelphia, which felt like the perfect landing spot in so many ways, now making the 53-man roster. Good on you, Eagles. Good on you, Willie Lampkin.
0: I mean, deservedly so, right? I mean, we saw clips of the guy blocking. Obviously, he has great leverage for somebody, you know, that's going to be short. He can get underneath the pads, but certainly a legitimate keep, right? I mean, played extremely well.
1: Absolutely. So you got that there. Dad, anyone else you want to? I figured right up your alley would be the two guys from Navy. The 2026 NFL draft marked the first time since

0: 56 that two players from Navy were selected in the same draft. That was D lineman Landon Robinson and running back Eli Heidenreich. Both of them made the 53-man rosters of their respective teams. Robinson in the 53-man roster for the Bengals and Eli for the 53-man roster for his hometown Pittsburgh Steelers. Yeah. Unbelievable story. Both guys looked awesome during the preseason. Saw them getting the Baldy breakdown treatment, and now them getting to go out and live out the dream for two guys that came from a school in Navy that we know doesn't always produce form or pose. No. We just gave you the stats, but two guys that have gone out here and already committed themselves to serving their country in an incredible way, now getting to go out here and live out their football dream, which is awesome.
1: Yeah, Landon a defensive tackle, Eli a wide receiver. It is a great story. Obviously, one you don't see much out of Navy, but a great story. As you mentioned, and we both, you know, at our time at Notre Dame played against Navy and understand going across that field and wishing them the best and then thanking them for their service that they're about to do for the country. But they get to keep living on their dream. Obviously, they had a dream of what they were going to do at the Naval Academy, but then to go on into the NFL is a very cool thing.
0: Incredible one here. Last one on the way out. One time for Charles Huff, first Memphis head coach in school history to win a road debut, beat UNLV 27-21 on the road. Dan Mullen already chiding the crowds, which probably not a great sign for week zero, see USC for the start of your program. Memphis defense, you'd love this. 6 sacks and 11 tackles for loss, 4 sacks in the final 7 minutes. They shut the door on Jackson Arnold and UNLV. So awesome way to start the season for a Memphis team that, as you look, they get a chance against Boise State in the Mountain West as well. And then you run through the American. You could be that group of six representative for the AAC if you play your cards right. So congratulations to Memphis and all of the players that have earned their way into Golics Gamers for this week. If you're not able to listen to all of the Golics today, catch up on our gamers. You can catch up on the show with the Golics podcast, available daily wherever you get your podcast. Coming up next, one of the best ever in tennis, bounced early at the U.S. Open. Is this the last time we'll see Novak Djokovic on this stage? It's the Leftovers next on the Golics.
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4: 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But we can't get to everything. Mondays are going to be busy around here all fall. So thankfully, Devin Kane here to help us out and sort through the leftovers. Debbie, what we got first?
5: All right, first up, we got a serious story. Green Bay Packers running back Josh Jacobs was placed on the NFL's commissioner exempt list after being charged with misdemeanor battery and criminal damage to property stemming from an alleged May incident. Jacobs cannot practice, attend games, or remain on the 53-man roster, although he will continue to be paid and may participate in meetings, individual workouts, and medical treatment with team approval. While the league reviews the case, his initial court appearance is scheduled for November 17th. Junior, thoughts on this story and what this means for the

0: Packers team at large.
1: Yeah, I mean, listen, they're going to have to prepare for life without him for right now. You saw them trade for Caleb Johnson from the Steelers as a result of this. So they're preparing for whatever the suspension might look like. And people hear that court date, that has nothing to do with what the NFL is going to decide. They've been doing their own investigation. Conduct detrimental to the league gives them the chance to levy this down. But it seems like they're bracing for him to miss at least some significant time. And so this offense, Jordan Love was already going to have a lot expected of him. Even more onus falls on him in the passing attack now to offset the loss of the guy that's the engine for them in the backfield.
2: Yeah, listen, the off-the-field situation is the much more important situation.
1: Yes.
2: In this. Make no mistake about that. But we're talking about it from the sports side, from the football side. He was a guy who didn't rush for 1,000 yards last year, but did have 13 rushing touchdowns, had 36 receptions as well. And now basically your starter is probably going to be Marshawn Lloyd, who was a third-round pick in 24, played in one game in 24, got injured, did not play at all last year, and now is going to be the mainstay in the backfield. Couple that with no Micah Parsons for at least the first 6 weeks on defense, six games on defense, and you got a team that's in a very competitive division. Let's see, let's hope, or for them, hoping they don't dig themselves a bit of a hole.
1: Yeah, absolutely. The rest of the NFC North, you got an opportunity to get off to a head start, but we'll see again if Jordan Love can steady the ship himself. Devin, what else we got?
0: Novak Djokovic was upset by Argentina's Mariano Navone in a 4-hour, 36-minute U.S. Open first-round marathon. The 39-year-old Djokovic, who struggled with vomiting, cramping, and back and shoulder pain, committed 70 unforced errors and suffered his earliest Grand Slam exit in two decades. And his first ever opening round loss at Flushing Meadows. Navone earned just his second career win over a top 10 opponent and his first five-set victory, while Djokovic will fall out of the ATP top 10 for the first time since 2018 and faces questions about his future. Senior, a lot of people speculating that this might be the last time we see Djokovic. Do you think someone of his pedigree is going to end on this type of loss, though?
2: I mean, certainly he doesn't want to. We've heard too many players coming to the end of their career talking about how they want to go out. How you want to go out and how you actually go out can be two different things because, you know, the time takes care of everybody at some point. It's just a matter of when, how long you can beat it. He looked like he was hurting in this. And as you listed off the multiple things that he was hurting, and it's tough to get better, tough to make those things disappear as you're getting older. I'm sure he will not want to go out this way, but I don't know what he's going to be able to do about it. Now, being sick, obviously, in another tournament, you're not sick. That's going to help. But the little nicks, boy, they add up.
1: I was going to say, at his age, it all is blended together. It looked awful. He had struggled in Cincinnati in a recent tournament, too. It seems like the end is pretty near, and we're already in uncharted territory. To have him lose here, you now have to go back to Roland Garros in 2003 to find a Grand Slam second round without Roger Federer, Rafa Nadal, or Novak Djokovic. So we're in uncharted territory. The golden age of men tennis may be finally coming to a close if this keeps up. Another age potentially coming to an end now. Dev, what else we got?
0: Yeah, speaking of 39-year-old legends in their respective sport, Lionel Messi, he's retired from international football with Argentina after 207 caps. He won the 2022 World Cup and two Copa America titles, but said the decision, written 2 days after Argentina's World Cup final loss to Spain, was painful and that he had nothing left to give physically. Junior, thoughts on this announcement?
1: I mean, greatest of all time, so a huge loss there. We kind of figured this World Cup could be the end. It had a lot of that flavor to it, so to get to watch him in Argentina make that run all the way to the final, to get to see a player who still impacts the game the way that he does even at this age, is pretty remarkable and unprecedented, and like most things, remind you that, as Dad said, the sands of time stop for no one. I guess it sounds like he'll still be playing for Inter Miami. It's just the international competition that's obviously years off, going to be by the wayside. So big loss for international soccer for sure.
2: Yeah, big loss. All I have to say is Lionel Messi, for playing soccer, his net worth is $1.1
1: billion. Yeah, that's, I mean, there's that too.
2: A great career. I mean, what are you going to say? You put the guy up on a pedestal for what he's done. He's worth $1.1 billion.
1: Yeah.
2: Good on him.
1: And you look at this last World Cup, like to see side by side his performance against Cristiano Ronaldo, who was constantly compared to, there was no comparison. So especially the way that he's aged, certainly what he's meant to MLS coming over here has been pretty remarkable. Dev, let's finish up here. This one was wild this weekend.
0: Yeah, this video is insane.

0: And if you haven't seen this, look this up. But two Airlink Embraer jets appeared to fly dangerously close to Cape Town's DHL Stadium during a pregame flyover before South Africa's rugby match against New Zealand. Videos made the aircraft seem only a few feet above the 160-foot roof, prompting social media fears of potential catastrophe, though other angles showed more separation and available flight data did not indicate an imminent collision. Junior, we all saw this video, and Senior, it was close, wasn't it? I mean, come on.
1: That was scary as hell. I thought the wheels were about to skim the top. We had way more angles than I thought we would of a roof. But yeah, if you're on the field for this, you see a lot of flyovers. There had to be some pants that weren't totally clean after that flyover.
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0: 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And now, it's Rich Eisen.
1: All right, everybody, welcome to this edition of the Rich Eisen Show. Back in the chair here on Disney Plus, the ESPN app, ESPN Radio, Sirius XM Channel 83. Thrilled to be with you here. Great thanks to Bobby Bones for holding down the fort on Thursday and Friday, having some fun shows and fun stuff to talk about. 844-204-RICH is the number to dial here. We've got Marcus Freeman joining us on this program from Notre Dame football. Mike Del Tufo's excited about that because he's been a, I mean, for as long as he's been a front runner for a bunch of teams, I think you've been front running for Notre Dame the longest.
5: 77.
1: There you go.
5: Almost 50
1: there
5: years.
1: There you go.
5: You're about 49 years.
1: Do I need to tell you to talk into your microphone since you're the,
5: we got about,
1: oh, there you go.
5: Rich.
1: I can't believe I'm telling
5: years.
1: The audio guy to talk into his microphone.
6: All people.
5: 49 years.
1: Well done. At any rate, Marcus Freeman's on this program. Good stuff. Chris Brockman's laughing already. I got Liam Cohen on this show.
5: You guys.
1: Liam Cohen's on this program.
6: I am.
1: And you know what? I'm
5: Duval.
1: You know, last time I spoke with him before season, I'm like, can we get Travis Hunter offensive and defensive rookie of the year? Oh, yeah. And he's like, damn straight we can. Obviously, injuries popped in at the wrong time.
6: Right.
1: But you know, this conversation that, oh, he's only going to play one side of the football. I need to speak to Liam Cohen about this. So we got that going on. And we've got Les Snead, general manager of the Los Angeles Rams, joining us. Good to see you, Chris.
6: Boom, good to see you, Rich.
1: All right, as Mike Del Tufo has been established. Hey. Hello, TJ Jefferson. Candle lit over there?
7: It's lit. Welcome back.
1: Did that sound? Sounded like begrudging.
7: I was about to give you like a compliment.
1: Oh, I'm sorry.
7: You really have a weird way of looking at stuff. I was going to say thank you so much for entrusting Bobby Bones, myself, and Mike Delta.
5: Yeah.
1: That's right.
7: Keeping your
5: he held down
7: afloat.
5: A fort.
1: I appreciate
5: was like,
1: that. Thank you. Do you have a championship ring on your finger?
7: Well, you know, kind of.
1: What is that?
8: Hello.
7: Well, this week is NCW's 100th episode.
1: Yes.
7: So I was gonna buy myself something nice.
1: Are we announcing who's on it?
7: Oh, we did last week.
1: Okay,
7: we'll do
1: good.
7: It again.
1: Go ahead.
7: This week, Wednesday, the man, Becky Lynch, in studio.
1: Woo!
7: To help celebrate No Contest
1: Fantastic.
7: Wrestling's 100th episode.
1: That's awesome.
7: So I bought myself a ring.
1: You did?
7: You know.
1: Okay.
7: I mean,
1: does it open up
7: yeah.
1: Everyone
7: it's
1: else?
7: It's not one of those Dr. Evil, I can't slip no. Mickey into a drink or nothing.
5: Whoa!
6: Becky Lynch is on, but is O'Shea going to be here?
5: O'Shea's on his way now.
7: What do you mean?
5: He's coming now.
6: He's been on Zoom the last
7: right.
6: couple
7: yeah.
6: times.
7: That's last
6: all.
7: Week, we were waiting for O'Shea to come in the studio.
1: Yeah. Yeah.
7: Turns out he was in Orlando.
1: Yeah. Oh.
7: So, yeah.
1: Good to know. Anyway, good to see you, sir. Good to see you. So, we've been asking this question since late July.
6: Oh, my goodness.
5: Oh, yes.
1: Everybody around here knows we've been asking around this these parts this very question. And we finally have an answer.
0: A-A-Ron. Is he back yet?
3: Where is A-A-Ron right now?
1: Well, guess what? Is he back yet? We can remove the yet.
3: Here, coach.
1: Yes, he's back. Yeah. Wait a minute. Does McCaffrey and... look more
6: is he a little sadder?
1: Disappointed. Is he sadder and
6: they have a
1: Sam Darnold looking more frightened?
7: That would make sense.
5: I'm happy you're back. Brockman and I are like
1: I know. Hey, the resale value on your tickets.
5: Woo! Hey,
1: you're not
5: Jay,
1: going.
5: Hey. You're not going to Dallas for me.
1: Okay.
7: Man, do you see this guy?
1: He's back.
5: Woo!
1: Again, we asked, is he back yet? Because we assumed he's coming back.
6: Right.
1: He's gonna start kicking tires. You know? Let's just put it this way. 10-time Pro Bowlers don't just, show up unless you're the Los Angeles Rams. And it's a one-year, $20 million deal.
5: Ooh.
1: Yep.
5: Ooh.
1: The memes were flying.
7: Up to 30, right?
1: They were flying all over the place.
7: Look at that.
1: You know? Oof. His wife with an outstanding post.
7: Yeah.
1: Just an outstanding post. I let him out of the house, y'all. Says Erica Donald.
7: Erica. Well, when Erica saw the numbers being floated around, she was like,
6: like 20 mil.
1: Guess what? As you'll hear shortly, if she's not on board, 99's not coming.
7: Yeah.
1: 99 would have one problem, and that's enough. Okay?
7: Was he magic, Rich?
5: I'm not going to be there. You guys all got that problem.
1: He would have been magic. He would have been full magic. I ain't going to be there.
5: I ain't going to be there.
1: Okay, the Rams put out, you know, quarterbacks scramble instead of rejoicing. How about the letter, apparently, he sent to Roger Goodell? I don't know if this is real or not. It's on Rams stationery via electronic delivery.
5: That is clear.
1: To Commissioner Goodell in the league office in New York City. Dear Commissioner Goodell, I'm back with a fantastic signature.
8: Right. I'll be back.
1: And that's it. So we finally got the answer.
6: It's great.
1: And, August 30th. I think we first asked for July 31st, right?
6: We did. A full month of this.
1: Yeah, a full month. We got a lot of legs out of it.
6: Love it.
1: Is he back yet? Well, he's now back. And he was asked about his thought process.
9: Just having conversations with Sean, obviously, seeing what was being done with this team, pieces that was getting brought here. Like, okay, it's a complete team. And then, you know, you see other moves they make, and it's like, okay, I wish I was still out there playing right about now. You have conversations and then kind of start bringing it to fruition, right? And, you know, starting to put myself in a position to train and get my body to a certain point where I felt good and see how I move and see if I still can, you know, do certain things, and felt pretty good, man. And, you know, through my training, probably about 13, 14 weeks of just nonstop grinding and get to where we at right now. So, Aaron back playing football, I guess, right?
6: Let's go.
1: For the radio audience.
6: Let's go.
1: For the radio audience, let me just describe to you what the Disney Plus and ESPN app audience just saw. They saw an old man. Way out of shape. Wait, hold on a minute.
6: Wrinkles.
1: Out of shape.
6: Gray hairs.
1: No, wait, I'm being told he looks exactly the same.
6: Beer gut.
1: When did he know? We want to know. Mm. When did you know, Aaron Donald? When did you know?
9: We knew this decision about 2 weeks. I know the world was saying all types of different things and nobody knew what was going on, but I kind of knew for 2 weeks and then I talked to Sean every single week, damn near every day. So we stayed in contact. I gave him all my updates, how I was feeling, how things was going. So I know he got annoyed with asking all the questions in camp every damn day, so I felt bad for him at that point. But I was doing everything I needed to do to get myself a peace of mind and see if I can do it. So wasn't no rushing. Just wanted to take my time and make the right decision, right? Because once you choose to come back, you're all the way back in. Can't be halfway in. Got to be all the way in it. So had to get to that point where I felt like I will feel like I'm 100% committed to playing football again, you know, because last 2 years been amazing, right? Building things that I've been building, working on what I've been working on. Kind of working from home and, you know, jumping back in the fire playing football again. So really had to sit back, think about it, not just from the physical aspect, from the mental aspect as well. So everything just played out how it played out, and we're here now.
1: Let me just speak for Sean McVay, who we're going to hear from in a second. Aaron Donald said he felt bad for him answering all the questions being asked of him about Aaron Donald. I'll just say this, Aaron. That is a very small price to pay. Very small price. Plus, I mean, the number of times he stood up there with his perfect hair and those shades, you know, like he's Jim Friggin' Rockford.
7: You won't buy those shades at the gas station.
1: No. So you return with the hair and shades, now with Aaron Donald in the fold. And headline, he's pumped.
10: Good to be able to get Aaron back into the mix. He and I, obviously, you guys know how close we are, and there's been a lot of dialogue that we've had, and excited to be able to just take it a day at a time. I'm not going to talk about, you know, any sort of plans. It's going to be a day at a time for us. What does that mean for Australia? You know, the first step was, all right, if you're coming back, let's do that. Let's get you out on the practice field. Let's get you acclimated to your teammates, to your coaches. And then we'll see what that ramp up period looks like, whether or not he's available or whether or not we think it's best to be able to play him in Australia. And I think the best way to do it is take it one day at a time, but we're obviously excited to be able to have him back.
1: He's excited. We're just excited to have him back. All right, we're going to get there in a second. We have a couple more sound bites to unpack here. A great question being asked about how Myles Garrett played into all of this.
6: I think it's obvious.
9: That was a huge part. I think that the D-line group alone, you talk about the interior guys, and then you got B.Y., and then you bring guys like Myles Garrett, you know, out here, you're right? I already thought it was a stacked D-line with Verse. Obviously, things transpire and happen, and then you bring a guy like Myles Garrett, a generational talent, and it's like, that can be fun, right? And, you know, obviously what they did on the back end with bringing, you know, certain pieces they need at the secondary, man. And I think this is a complete team with me here or without me here. So for me to even have the opportunity to be a part of this, be with this team, I take nothing for granted. It's a blessing to be, you know, retired from the game for 2 years and had the opportunity to come back. And be a part of something special, you know. And nothing's promised, nothing's guaranteed, but I'm willing to trying to, you know, get to that ultimate goal, what it is, day by day, week by week, and just stacking days.
1: Stacking defensive players of the year awards as well. There's one person, though, that needed to be convinced for him to come back. And that's his wife. Hit it.
9: Yeah, well, it was a lot of conversations. I think my wife played a huge part of this, me making this decision, period. Because if the wife wasn't happy, it wasn't going to get done. And my wife was, you know, on board. You know, she said, if you want to do this, she's with me 100%. And there was days when I was like, I don't know. She was like, Aaron, she talked to me enough to be like, you want to do this, don't make no decisions faster than what you need to make a decision. Take your time. And, you know, she played a huge part of, you know, me figuring this out through this, because it really wasn't an easy decision. It took a lot of, you know, hard work, a lot of long conversations with a lot of different people, but felt good enough to, you know, make the decision to come back and do this.
1: I let him out of the house, y'all. Chris knows it now. So I've known it for 23 years. Mike used to know it. You did know it the hard way as well. Yes. Once upon a time, somebody threw an Emmy at you because she was pissed at you. 100%. TJ, you know it because you've been around a bunch of guys who have been married. Happy wife, happy life.
5: True.
1: And Aaron Donald has a happy wife. And now it's time for us to talk about this. All of the month-long anticipation and fun with the, is he back yet? He said for 2 weeks he's known that he was back.
6: Exactly.
1: And, you know, a lot of speculation. Why hasn't it happened yet? Who cares? In the same way that you send a bunch of draft choices for somebody and everybody's, the fan base is flipping out. You gave up too much for that person. Oh, wait, there's a trophy in the case. Nobody remembers the draft capital given up for somebody for whom it's worth it. Ever. So all this wait, it's now over. Now it's time to actually freaking talk about this. With two guys that weren't on the team last year. Were not on the team last year. Two guys.

0: Okay, sacks have been a stat since 1982, but the guy who created the word sack, like you're taking a quarterback and you are sacking him, put him in a bag. Okay? That guy. Deacon Jones. Deacon. Who also created the head slap to the point where a bunch of other players, offensive linemen, would take the screws and have them facing out.
1: Outwards.
0: Rather than in on their helmet. They would remove the screws and have them facing out. So any time a head slap would come, it would actually pierce the hand of Deacon Jones. Deacon and Merlin Olsen. Myles Garrett, Aaron Donald. 21st century version of it. Here we go. Here we go. And you want to talk about the pieces on the back end? They added two guys in Trent McDuffie and Jalen Watson on the back end. So now, the expectations are there. The Super Bowl's in Los Angeles. Mm-hmm. The guy who's helping put it all together in less need in hour three. You want to talk about just saying, to hell with it. Carpe diem. And then vaya con Dios. I think I went Latin and Spanish on you there, right?
2: Yes.
0: I am hooked on phonics right now. Listen, this is the ultimate bet at the center of the table. It's a one-year deal for Donald. Who the hell knows if this is a gateway to something else? That's for another day. But for the 2026 season, somebody has said, screw it. It's time. And it's not just anybody that they're laying their wagers on. These are very smart bets. To say the least. And they're all motivated. They're all in their prime, with the exception of Donald, who can come back after 2 years on the couch and be in his prime because he's that much of an Avenger superhero. And then you got a quarterback who's obviously pushing 40, but he's the reigning MVP. They have the reigning MVP. I don't know the last time somebody had the reigning MVP and the reigning defensive player of the year on the same team. I can't believe I haven't looked that one up yet.
1: I don't think it's ever.
0: And everything that I have just said, this is what's so awesome, okay, about this. Everything that I have just said is not only fodder for making the Rams must-see television, but it's also going to piss the hell out of everybody else around the National Football League, fan bases, locker rooms, coaching staffs, because they're going to be sick of this conversation. They already are. It was coming. The defending Super Bowl champion, Seattle Seahawks. What do you think? They're just going to close up shop. The 49ers are the first team to face the Rams in Australia. They're just going to close up shop. Your Cowboys, who look as stacked as they've ever been since their championship days. And I mean it. Like, this is the real thing. They're just going to close up shop. The Philadelphia Eagles, they're just going to close up shop. And guess who's on the schedule? For the Rams, all four of those teams, including two of them twice. Oh, the Kansas City Chiefs.
1: Oh, yeah.
0: They're going to close up shop. The Buffalo Bills, who might be the AFC favorites with Josh Allen. They're going to close up shop. The Chargers across the street. Our neighbors across the street. I got Jim Harbaugh on Tuesday's show.
2: Mm-hmm.
0: Oh, yeah. Herbert and all those guys feeling good. Mike McDaniel, his capri pants, his lid.
1: His shades.
0: These shades. Yeah, okay. McVay and McDaniel can have a lid and shades off. They're going to close up shop, are they? Oh, yeah. There's Baker in week 17. That's a guy who he waves white flags or he plants them. You see where I'm going with this? The Broncos, week 3. Sean Payton. Oh, yeah. His speech to the Broncos. And that offensive line, which may be the best in the business.
1: Statistically.
0: Correct. Oh, yeah. You don't think he's going to be leading up to that Sunday nighter on NBC telling his Broncos offense? Like, he's going to walk in their offensive line group meeting room and go, yeah, guys, you got no shot this week.
3: That game is gonna
0: That's what I'm hearing. What do you think? What do you think? Oh, baby, the competition. The nationally televised games, the Packers, the day before Thanksgiving on a Wednesday night, a game in Australia. Sunday nights, Thursday nights, Monday nights. Come on.

0: Monday, Tuesday,
1: Wednesday. What exactly? It's like The Godfather.
2: Yes.
1: And the question is the car going to blow up?
2: Spoiler alert. I'm so sorry.
1: Oh, man. Apollonia.
2: R.I.P.
1: Yeah.
2: Pour one out.
1: Or raise a glass.
2: Yes.
1: That's what this National Football is. You want to pour one out? Because the Rams are coming to town?
2: Probably.
1: And everybody like in the media says they're invincible? Or you want to raise a glass? Can't wait. Aaron Donald did it. Miles Garrett lit the pilot light. Boom!
2: Yo,
1: it's going to happen.
0: Last week, you guys were a little skeptical as if it was going to happen or not. And I was like, no, well, definitely going to happen.
2: Yeah.
0: Like,
2: well, apparently he's been there for 2 weeks.
0: Yeah.
2: Already saying I'm there. But
0: Rich,
2: whatever.
0: Pouring one out. Let's pour one out for that segment because that got us through a very hot month.
2: Yeah. Oh, yeah. Is he back yet?
0: Is he back yet?
3: Is he back yet?
2: Yeah, pour one out.
0: Right now. What a segment.
2: Now,
0: here, coach.
2: There he's coach. He's back.
0: He's back.
2: All right. We got a lot to talk about on this program. 844-204-RICH is the number to dial. We're having a conversation with you throughout. Very excited to have Les Snead on this program coming up later on. 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We take a break. Your phone calls on the other side. Oh, I got a Broncos four downs. There was a horrible, horrible breach of baseball etiquette this weekend that just... got some people crying. Can't wait to talk about that one. Chris Brockman's back from his fantasy football draft.
4: Yes, sir.
2: He's got a team. We got our draft to the Rich Eisen Show draft tonight.
4: Tonight.
2: So much to talk about with you. 844-204-RICH, number to dial. He is back.
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13: Back here on the Rich Eisen Show, here on our radio, and also our Disney Plus and ESPN the app feed. So rosters were created, 53-man rosters. The cut day is just it's not a fun day. And again, Les Snead's going to be on this program in hour 3.
14: Especially now that it's kind of all at once. It used to have, you know, moments of like, get it to 90, get it to 75.
13: Right. It used to be a slow march.
14: Yeah.
13: Now it's just like 30 guys.
14: All at once.
13: I know. And then everybody's trying to figure out where they can go on practice squads and continue on with a career, or, you know, wind up playing for LSU. You know, it just depends now. You know how it goes. Lane Kiffin's on the case.
14: We're serious. Yeah.
13: Now, the NFL is now a feeder system for college football. Who knew? But one name wound up on a roster. And I could not be more excited to see Odell Beckham Jr. as a New York football Giant again. Think about it, man. This guy and how he came in a house of fire from LSU. Remember, he was hurt to start his rookie season.
14: Mm-hmm.
13: And then he just went nuts.
14: Nuts.
13: He took over the town and he took over the team. And he was as dynamic a young football player that the city of New York and the New York, New Jersey metropolitan area has seen. And now he's back years later and he earned this spot. John Harbaugh is all about the team and he is all about the franchise. He is not about selling number three jerseys. That's not what he's about. Calvin Austin went down as well.
14: Mm-hmm.
13: For the season. The New York Giants need dynamic pass catchers. They don't need reclamation projects just for the sake of nostalgia. He earned it, man. This guy earned a roster spot. And we talked about it on Overreaction Monday. Chris Brockman and I recorded the last preseason edition.
14: Yep.
13: Because the next time we record Overreaction Monday, it will be for our annual Labor Day drop season preview.
2: Mortimer, we're back.
13: We are.
14: We are.
13: Because next time you listen to Overreaction Monday, you watch it on our YouTube channel, it's 2 days before the beginning of the season.
14: Oh, crazy.
13: I mean, it's football week next week. And the Giants, with Odell Beckham Jr., are going to start the season on Sunday Night Football in MetLife against the Dallas Cowboys on NBC. And I'm wondering,
14: DJ,
13: does this bring back any kind of memories? Anybody?
2: Memories of the Cowboys
13: winning the game. I get it. I know it. I know where you're going to go with this one. I don't mean to cut you off. I apologize. But I know you have every right to say, you know, scoreboard.
2: It was a nice little play, I guess.
13: Dude.
14: It was a nice little play.
13: Dude. If I'm John Harbaugh, I have this play in my playbook. You probably already do, but I'm running it. The minute the Giants are in sniffing vicinity of midfield, I'm saving it for the proper end zone and the proper corner. Mm-hmm. And I'm telling Jackson Dart all week long, watch this YouTube video, kid. How old was Jackson Dart when this play hit?
14: Oh, my gosh. So what?
13: You look that one up?
14: So what season was that? 13 or 12? Let's see.
13: Look it up. Because okay. I'm looking it up, too. I guess I should have figured this out.
2: So his catch was 2014.
13: Yeah, so that's his rookie season.
2: Okay. Yeah, I'm just looking up. Yeah.
13: His first season with the Giants.
14: So Dart would have been 9.
13: When you're a 9-year-old, Jackson, Eli Manning once upon a time threw a ball in the air and Odell 11. Snagged it with one hand and Al Michaels and Chris Collinsworth lost their minds on NBC.
14: Where's he from?
13: And I'm doing it again. I'm doing it again. And you know what I'm going to do? I'm inviting Eli out to be captain. Go figure that. They made him a captain, honorary captain.
2: Wow.
13: You know?
2: That's a lot.
13: Have him come out there with Jackson Dart, stand out there with Odell. Let's take some pictures, and let's do it again. Why the hell not? I'm so excited for Odell. I mean, we just started the show about a 35-year-old guy coming off the couch after a 2-year absence. And the Giants' first-round selection of the 2014 draft is returning as a 33-year-old man to make the roster of the New York Giants. And a pretty big season for the Giants, by the way. You know, they go outside the family and they get John Harbaugh to say to him, redo this around here, remake it. You know, we're still the New York football Giants, but in your image, sir, you have at it. And it's pretty cool.
2: I mean, you want them to run the same play.
13: Same play.
2: The same yard line.
13: Same yard line.
2: Same end zone.
13: Same end zone.
2: That's a lot just to lose the game by 12.
13: Obviously, for the Giants, the result should be different.

0: Yeah. Hey, listen, man, you know how it works with all-time great plays. You forget who wins, who loses. You know, everybody thought the 86 World Series ended when the ball went through Buckner's legs. There was a game 7 after a rainout.
1: Yeah.
0: You had to wait 2 days to finish that thing.
1: This is true.
0: You know, everybody thinks, United States beat the Soviets in 1980. That was it. No.
1: Everybody thinks Aaron Donald sacking Joe Burrow was the end of his career. No, he played 2 more years.
0: Look at this guy. I'm excited. Let's go to the phone lines. 844-204-RICH, number to dial. Mo in Nebraska was first in. Let's get him first up here on the program. What's up, Mo?
2: Hey, what up, Rich?
0: How are you?
2: Your voice again. Welcome back.
0: Good to see you or speak with you. Good to be seen. What's on your mind?
2: Either way, it's good. I want to talk about my Broncos.
0: Okay.
2: Ain't getting no love. They're not getting no respect. I mean, these are, I would say, supposedly the AFC championships if it wasn't for an ankle. And I think that we would have, taken it to Seattle. I don't think Kenneth Walker is going to be running all over this defense. And we're going to prove that Monday night when we beat the Chiefs.
0: I honestly, man, I can't wait for week one. And the Broncos against the Chiefs after that Giants-Cowboys game I've just been sort of previewing. And after the Wednesday opener, Seattle against New England. And now Aaron Donald debuting for the Rams for a second time with Myles Garrett making his debut with Trent McDuffie in Australia against the 49ers, leading to a full-on Sunday slate. It's going to be awesome. And I don't know. I mean, Denver gets overlooked in many ways because the parts don't stand out in anybody's first round of a fantasy draft, but the sum of their parts are pretty damn great with a coach that can dial it up. And that's part of my four downs. Is it, you know, and by the way, I think it's pretty cool. The Broncos country does bleed into Nebraska, does it not, Mo? Right?
2: Oh, it does. It definitely does. I mean, half of it's Chiefs fans the further east you go, of course. Right. But, yeah, there's definitely a good representation of Bronco fans out here. And I'm telling you, with Pat Surtain back there, you got Hufanga. Mm-hmm. I mean, you got Allen on the line, Singleton. I mean, that defense is for real. And I brought everybody back. Everybody's looking healthy. Jalen Waddle's going to open up. I mean, it's going to be awesome. I mean, nobody gives Bo's number one out of it. He's better than Caleb. I mean, as far as touchdown goes, as far as wins goes, as far as just even leading a team. Caleb balled out towards the end, but I don't think that he's better than Bo. I think Bo did the same pass on the knee, almost with the knee almost touching down last year. I mean, he's done a lot of the same things, but he does it consistently. You know, if it wasn't for an ankle, I'm telling you, we whoop New England, and then we go in there and give Seattle definitely a run for their money.
0: Thanks, Bo. Appreciate it. That's Mo in Nebraska here on the program.
1: Mo believes.
0: Do you believe that?
3: That they
0: in your heart of hearts
3: they whoop New England?
0: No. Let's just say they do get past New England. Okay. Better Super Bowl? You think we'd have had a better competition?
1: No.
3: 100%.
0: TJ, tiebreaker?
1: Couldn't have had a worse Super Bowl. Yeah. I don't know, man. I'm picking the Broncos to win their division, and I do believe that had he not broken his ankle that they would have beaten New England. So,
0: well, the thing is that the weather still would have happened.
1: Yeah.
0: And you'd have to figure, though, that Knicks would have played better than Stidham.
1: Yeah, Stidham.
0: I mean, you have to figure that out.
1: Yeah.
0: Right? I know that, but I'm asking you because you're the one with the actual emotional tie to it. I do believe Denver would have won that football game if Knicks was healthy, and I think they would have had a better Super Bowl. I think Drake May was hurt in that Super Bowl, and they didn't let it on. He didn't look himself at all.
1: He did not. He didn't look himself.
0: I mean, again, I watched that back because it was on NFL Network really before one of the preseason weeknights that I worked there a couple weeks ago. I watched that game back. He missed wide open guys. That final interception that killed him in the fourth quarter.
1: Airmailed.
0: He airmailed it. He wasn't himself. And that's it. That

0: That's going to be a great opener. I just thought putting Chicago there would have been better. The Super Bowl wasn't like one of those games where you're done. Like, I can't wait to watch these two teams play each other again.
1: It's probably funny.
0: It was not a compelling Super Bowl as much as I...
1: From Pat's perspective, they probably would have had more buzz coming into this season if they had just lost to Houston.
0: Meaning...
1: It'd be like, all right, here's a team.
0: On the rise.
1: They won a playoff game, right. And now they're on the rise. Like, we would be talking about New England, how we're talking about the Bears right now.
0: Correct.
1: But they kind of, you know, find ways to win and miraculously make the Super Bowl, get kind of worked.
0: Interesting.
1: And now it's like...
0: Now they have A.J. Brown.
1: Now it's like, regression, 10 wins. I mean, I got people in my comments saying 8-9, and you're like, be real.
0: The curse of making the Super Bowl.
1: Yeah.
0: Would C.J. Stroud have a contract?
1: If they had made the AFC Championship, probably.
2: Dang.
1: I mean, he looked really bad against the Pats, but
0: the Texans. How about this? Let's keep going here.
1: The offseason played out
0: based on the fact that Bo Nix broke his ankle. The Texans might have made the Super Bowl. Would that have been a better Super Bowl against Seattle?
1: Well, what Stroud are we getting?
0: A better Stroud than the one that we've seen.
1: I think no matter who was playing quarterback that day, the Seahawks were going to wreck them.
0: I kind of feel that way, too.
2: Kind of seems like it, right?
1: So I don't know why you guys think Denver would have put up more of a fight. Like, I just don't.
0: Well, I think Denver's defense is better than New England's.
1: So it would have been a little close. It would have been a low-scoring game. Probably would have been pretty boring. We'd be talking about how boring the Super Bowl was. 13-10.
0: I don't know. So we're saying... We're saying that if New England had not made the AFC Championship game and then kind of got, everyone looks at it as like it was a bye week, which is a very disrespectful thing to say, but that's the way everyone is looking back at it now.
1: Yeah.
0: That there'd be a lot more people higher on New England than there are right now.
1: Yeah. Because they're like, okay, they won a playoff game, and then they kind of just kind of fizzled out. But look what they added in the offseason.
0: Right.
1: They're much better on paper.
0: And then the if, that is, if Bo Nix didn't break his ankle, they would have made the Super Bowl. And if New England had lost to the Texans and Bo Nix did break his ankle, the Texans would have made the Super Bowl.
1: And now Stroud's got his new contract.
0: Right. But no matter what, of all the scenarios, the Seahawks still win it.
1: I totally agree.
0: I think so.
1: Yeah.
0: As well.
1: Yeah.
0: All right.
2: Yeah, on that day.
0: Fun conversation.
1: Yeah, on that day, Seattle was
0: fun chatter.
1: Best team in the league.
0: 844-204-RICH, number to dial. Liam Cohen of the Jacksonville Jaguars.
2: Hell, I am.
0: Marcus Freeman of Notre Dame football.
1: Ooh.
0: And then I do have a Broncos four downs conversation. And then Les Snead, the general manager of the Los Angeles Rams.
1: Love it.
0: That's how we're rolling on this very busy Overreaction Monday that's already in the books. 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
15: Rich Eisen Show. Chris Brockman is offending catchers for the Kansas City Royals during our commercial break. All right, let's take some phone calls. Mike in North Carolina just hopped on. This one intrigues me. What's up, Mike? How are you, Mike?
16: Born and raised up.
15: Uh-oh. You there?
17: This.
15: Hello?
17: It's just crazy. As a 49ers fan, I didn't need any other reason to hate the Rams, but... between being a 49ers fan and a Giants fan, it's been pretty sad lately. And I got to believe that Kyle Shanahan, he's already mad because we have to go to Melbourne to play and take away a home game at SoFi. So I'm like, what are your thoughts on the 49ers and their chances going up against the Rams?
15: Hey, man, I think they're as good as any. I think the 49ers are collectively a terrific team, and we saw it last year. And when healthy, right. When healthy, that's the big thing with them, man. I don't know what the hell's going on. They gotta let's make sure McCaffrey's not tight. Let's make sure that, you know, that Mike Evans, their Hall of Fame wide receiver, that guy is a Hall of Famer, stays, you know, that he's not icing down and the other guy's not tightening up and and Bosa's healthy and Purdy's Purdy and Kittle's apparently coming back to practice this week. And let's go, man. I mean, why not?
17: I know. We got to stay healthy. I mean, we need to. It's got to be this year. We got to stay healthy. Come on. But give us a chance. But I just worry that offensive line. I'll tell you, we've been talking about making that better for the last several years. I don't know if it's going to be up. You know, the guys are going to have to step up. But I don't worry about Trent. I think McKivitz actually held his own against Donald when they played.
15: Hey,
17: but,
15: listen, the Niners are familiar with Donald, and thanks for the call, Mike. The problem is for the Niners and everyone else that might be familiar with Donald, they're also familiar with Garrett, but they're unfamiliar with them together. You know what I mean?
16: Mm-hmm.
15: It's kind of stupid. It's kind of stupid. Because if you want to somehow bottle them both up, there's some really terrifically talented players ready to hop into the void. That's it. That's the problem. Oh, this guy did really well against Donald before. Sure. You know what I mean? Any given Sunday. You face him twice, you know his tendencies, you know this, you know that, fine. You face Garrett, if you're a 49er, once every 4 years. Okay. Facing Donald and Garrett together, that's a once-a-week proposition now for the NFL. And it's going to be awesome and fun to watch. It's just that simple. Do you take the Rams defense over the Texans defense in fantasy?
16: I kept the Rams defense in my league.
15: Makes sense. TJ?
16: I had them in the last round value, so I just, why not?
15: Texans, Rams, Broncos. They're sitting out there, and you got to choose a defense.
18: To me, those are the top three, right? I think everyone will agree with that.
16: So, yeah.
15: Yes. Yeah. Well, no, Seahawks.
16: Seahawks
18: as well.
16: Maybe Eagles.
18: I had the Seahawks defense last year when I won fantasy. They did well.
15: Certainly when DeMarcus Lawrence was returning things for touchdowns.
18: Man, I would say, you can't go wrong with any of those.
15: I'm aware. You have to choose one, though, when you're on the clock.
18: Give me the Texans.
15: I don't blame you.
16: Do the Texans have a easier schedule than the Rams?
15: Don't say that. The Jaguars are already listening in. Don't say that. The Jaguars are the defending champs of the division. Hey.
16: Everyone's schedule's hard, I guess.
15: Your fantasy draft just went down in Seattle. We have your team. Let's take a look.
16: Yeah.
15: Because it's fantasy draft time.
16: Yep.
15: All right. So who did you keep?
16: I had Rams defense. Luther Burden in the 9th round value, and right. I had Rams in the last round.
15: Okay.
16: 15th round.
15: All right. So you chose Caleb as your quarterback, huh?
16: I wanted Caleb this year. I love a stack, TJ. You know, we love a good wide receiver quarterback stack. And so I'm kind of all in on the Bears offense here, year two, Ben Johnson.
15: 14-team league, right?
16: 14-team league.
15: Which is why, I mean, Keaton Mitchell is your third running back.
16: We're fourth. Yeah, Rico Dowdle, too, yeah.
15: Well, Rico is going to get some run.
16: I think so.
15: Keaton Mitchell is just total wild card.
16: Wild card.
15: I don't know what's up with
16: wild
15: him.
16: Card.
15: He's fast as lightning.
16: Yeah, don't know how Mike McDaniel's going to choose to use him.
15: McCaffrey and Judkins, Dowdle and Mitchell, your running backs, your wide receivers. You got seven of them. Full point PPR?
16: Full point.
15: Pickens, Burden, Addison, Coker. I love Coker. Cooper was in a draft, by the way, and he was on the phone. His draft was an hour before Taylor's bat mitzvah.
16: Oh, wow.
15: And he's walking around with his phone, and we're taking pictures. And Xander, who doesn't care about, you know, the fantasy football world, but just cares that, you know, it's 95 degrees out, and we're taking pictures, and his brother's allowed to be on the phone. He's like, the hell's going on?
18: Yeah, I'm doing a draft.
15: Oh, my God. He's like, what do you think of Coker? And I'm like, grab him.
16: Yeah. I really want to Tucker Kraft this year. I think he's so primed to be a monster.
15: Cyrus Allen is your rookie dart throw.
16: Yeah, right. Dart throws. Tucker Caleb Kraft Douglas, too, maybe okay. Miami. Yeah.
15: Good as any right there.
16: Yeah.
15: What's the name of the team? Do we know? Is it allowed? Can you say it?
16: No, just the Bandits.
15: Okay.
16: Yeah.
15: Because Breer had me do his fantasy draft.
16: That was outrageous.
15: And 9 out of the 12 teams, he had me announce his fantasy draft order. Pick the order, right? And as a favorite him, because I love the guy, he's on the show all the time. I love Breer, with the exception of one day a week.
16: Right.
15: And that's any day that he'll text me about Ohio State. And one day of the year as well. Listen, But the names of his team,
19: oh my,
15: his draft,
16: couldn't repeat them.
15: Literally, 9 out of 12 would make me lose my job on the spot if it, I remember, it got to see the light of day.
18: At one point, I said, "You really going to say that into a camera?"
15: I,
18: yeah, you're rich.

0: Greer made me.
1: That was a quick delete.
0: He swore that's never getting out. At any rate,
2: well, I mean,
0: what's the name of your team, sir?
1: The Bandits.
0: Okay, the Bandits.
1: Yeah.
2: Why the Bandits?
1: Why the Bandits? I love Burr Reynolds.
0: Better than Smokey. Yeah,
3: Smokey.
0: Hour two coming up with Liam Cohen, one of our favorites from the Jaguars, and Marcus Freeman of Notre Dame.
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19: 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He lost. 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He lost again. But he knew only those who never tried are the real losers. And Abraham Lincoln was no loser.

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4: 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Coming up, Notre Dame football head coach Marcus Freeman. Rams general manager Les Snead. And now, it's Rich Eisen.
9: Hour number two of the Rich Eisen Show is on the air. Marcus Freeman of Notre Dame football will be joining us in just a matter of moments, in about 20 minutes' time. Les Snead, the general manager of the Los Angeles Rams, is going to join us in hour number three of this program. I wonder if there's anything to talk about with him. 844-204-RICH is there to have a chat with all of us here on this program. Overreaction Monday, Chris Brockman and I have already recorded it. And that's in our your RSS feed if you want to listen, or there's our YouTube channel, youtube.com/Rich Eisen Show. You got that Bill O'Brien drop? Remember, you know, because he says this to his quarterback every day, you know? He says it every day to his quarterback, as he said to the, if you don't have it, you don't have it, Mike. It's okay. Yeah, your trigger finger's a little bit off right there.
10: Yeah.
9: What's up, Trevor, every day? Yeah. Anyway, long story short, there's only one guy in the history of the Jacksonville Jaguars who coached a team to more wins than this man did in last year. His 13-win AFC South Championship season. That would be Tom Coughlin back in the day when they won 14 games.
11: What's
9: Liam,
11: up, Trevor?
9: There you go. But well done. Liam Cohen back here on the Rich Eisen Show. How are you, Coach? Good to see you, man. How are you?
12: Hi, guys.
9: What's going on in your neck of the woods?
12: Oh, man, just... trying to finalize rosters here and getting ready to go.
9: I was about to say, what is that process like for you, Liam?
12: Yeah, it's you know, James Gladstone is in the personnel department, do a phenomenal job, but it's collaborative. We're constantly trying to upgrade and create competition and within your own roster, and then obviously having to look outside a little bit as players are getting cut, released, potential trades. It's kind of nonstop within this window right now, but it's going to settle in here pretty quickly.
9: Well, and then let's jump into that one right here. Don't usually start an interview with a guy who, you know, won a division the year before with stars on the roster to talk about the backup quarterback position, but it is a crucial position in the National Football League. And you went ahead and acquired Quinn Ewers from the Dolphins, another team. And so how do you... like, walk me through a mindset to go ahead and get somebody who you're going to have to bring up to speed, if you will, 2 weeks before a season.
12: Yeah, definitely a challenge to get him onboarded here in the short term. And I think Quinn, you know, I really followed him a ton at Texas. We interviewed him coming out of the draft and really liked the guy. He's got a great sense of, you know, football. He gets the quarterback position. He's played it at a high level. He was highly recruited, five-star quarterback, all those things. But really appreciated what he put on tape last year in Miami when he got some of those opportunities to go play, beat Tampa in one of those games there back at home. And I thought he did some really nice things. He's got arm talent, that's for sure. And now it's just about getting him onboarded. Nick Mullins and Joey Aguilar are right here right now as well with us. And all these guys are all hands on deck trying to get him up to speed. Spencer Whipple, our quarterback's coach, obviously

0: very involved, and myself and Grant Yudinski will be a little bit more involved with Trevor as we lead up into the game.
1: And obviously, Trevor coming off of a remarkable season last year, what do you feel like you together unlocked in Trevor Lawrence that's going to cascade over to 2026? Coach.
0: Yeah, I think just being him, like being the best version of himself. I mean, when you try to sometimes do too much or you've been in multiple systems, and now even in year two of our system, you may look to do too many different things. And when Trevor keeps it simple, goes through a read, and then, hey, man, he doesn't like it, he has the opportunity and athleticism to use his legs as a weapon. It's something that we benefited greatly from last season, especially in the red zone. And just continuing to urge him to be himself, to go be the quarterback that you are while using your arm as a weapon. But don't forget about using your legs. And that's such a huge advantage. I know our defensive staff hates preparing for a quarterback that can extend plays with his legs and be able to get out of the pocket and make plays. So just encouraging him to continue to be him. I thought we saw a really great version of him towards the back end of the year as he got more comfortable. And we've got some playmakers that he can get the ball to in space, and we protect him, good things can happen.
1: Yeah, and just seeing him have a command, you know, in a way that feels like an extension of you. You know what I mean? Like, and that's what you want to see as a fan, or certainly from somebody in my position. I want to see, how is the coach and quarterback connected? So how would you say he is an extension of you,
0: Liam? Yeah, this guy works extremely hard. I don't know if he gets enough credit for his preparation, the way that he goes through a game plan. He's a smart dude that gets it, but he works extremely hard at it. We put a lot on our quarterback, right? As you know, I mean, there's a lot that goes into playing the position in the NFL in general, but specifically in this system, what he's asked to do from a protections, kills, Oscars, alerts, all those things that he has to do, never mind just snap the ball and go execute a play. He works at it. Our relationship, I can't be happier about it from in terms of both on and off the field. We've been able to spend more time together since the season ended, spent a lot of time this spring working together. I've got a tremendous amount of respect for Trevor, both as a player and as a person. And I think his leadership is just continuing to grow and escalate in terms of, man, he can go, this is his team, and I want it to be that way. We all do. And so he has the ability to let players know, hey, man, this is the standard. This is what I'm looking for from you, and continue to demand more from himself and his teammates.
1: So are the Cohens and the Lawrences having a game night? Is that what you're saying?
0: We were able to spend time, Rich, out at the Super Bowl this year. Obviously, he was up for the comeback player of the year, and we were out there to celebrate him and be able to spend some more time together. And I got a different side of Trevor. I got a little bit of the person, seeing him off the field, his responsibilities that he has when he has to go to some of these events and some of the fundraising and the volunteer work that he did. He's such a special dude in terms of in our community here in Jacksonville, what he does for the people, the fans, the kids. He and his family have really made an impact here.
1: Liam Cohen, head coach of the Jacksonville Jaguars, here on the Rich Eisen Show. Despite Trevor's terrific year, Brian Thomas Jr. had a step back from his rookie season. What's the third year Brian Thomas Jr. going to look like, do you think, Coach?
0: I'm excited to see it. I am. I really have been extremely pleased with the way that he's attacked this offseason, starting from the spring. When we got back here in OTAs, this guy was locked in, really took to some of the three best ways that we talk about development and things that we need to improve upon, but also lean into the great things that he's able to do. He's attacked this offseason the right way. His relationship with Trevor, I mean, you got to go back and think. In 24, they didn't play together a ton, right? A lot of that season, Trevor was hurt. And so really building on that chemistry, that relationship, he's been extremely engaged. He's been awesome to work with. And he can roll, man. When he's playing at a high level, our offense is just different. It is. And so he has that ability to draw you know, number one coverage on the defensive side of the ball. You know, you have to double him sometimes if you feel like he's getting past the third level of the defense. So we're really excited about it. We've seen some really cool stuff this offseason so far.
1: Yeah, and you got Jacoby Myers for a full year now. You know, Parker Washington had a great step forward season last year. So you know where I'm going with this one because you know how I feel about this player. Do we see Travis Hunter in this wide receiver room, Coach?
0: Yeah, absolutely. He'll definitely be packaged on offense to be able to get him some opportunities on offense. There's been a steady increase in his defensive work just by nature of where we're at on defense and continuing to try to create some consistency. And what I told him was like, hey, we want you to be a game wrecker. We want other teams to put you on their list as somebody that they have to prepare for and have a plan for. And so there's been a lot of detail and time on task this offseason. He'll absolutely have a plan on offense where look, I can't coach some of the things he can do with the ball. And so we're going to continue to try to put him in positions where he can be successful with a major focus being obviously on the defensive side right now.
1: Yeah, I mean, you talk about a steady workload, Coach. I mean, the steady conversation in my end of the business based on the steady workload on the defensive side of the ball is that the idea of Travis Hunter being a two-way player is over. What would you say to that narrative?
0: I'd say not so fast. You know, let's pump the brakes and just give the guy a chance to get back from obviously a pretty serious injury in which he's worked his tail off to get himself into the position where he can continue to do those things. What the exact number of reps looks like, I can't say right now, but I do know that he's a playmaker. He's somebody that we want to get the ball in his hands to, and what that looks like, we're continuing to work through. But I'd love to see some guys maybe give him a little grace and time to understand what he just went through and the work that he's put in. I'm extremely proud of him to be at the point that he's at right now. So I think he's got a shot to be pretty good.
1: Yeah, I know your job is not to manage expectations in the media, but your job is to definitely, I'd imagine, how much of your job is to manage his expectations? Because I imagine he wants all the snaps on, you know, just like in Colorado, just like the reason why you went and moved up a spot to go draft him as high as you did, right?
0: Yeah, he's a competitor, man. That's the whole reason why we drafted him. Obviously, the two-way ability was a huge part of it, but it was truly why we drafted Travis Hunter was because of the human, because of the competitor, because of the football and natural play style that he has, the energy that he brings on a day-to-day basis into our building. The room lights up when he comes in the room. And so he just gets it. He's a football player through and through. And we're going to work with him to get to being the two-way player that he wants to be. We all want to see it. It's also, like you mentioned, hey, making sure that we're taking the proper steps and getting him back, obviously, from the injury that he had and continuing to be patient, but also understand, hey, we want to try to get you involved here as much as possible.
1: A few minutes left with Jaguars head coach Liam Cohen here on the Rich Eisen Show. Walk me through how you view your running back room, because, you know, you did lose a Travis, for sure. He's now in New Orleans. Walk me through your plans for your running back room, if you don't mind.
0: Yeah, I think that this group is eager, hungry, have a little bit of a chip on their shoulder. You know, they hear everything out there as well. And so, we can't replace what TJ was able to do for us at times last year, right? Like, that's not the case. We're looking for consistency, efficiency, and for these guys to just go be themselves, because they're not going to compare themselves, or we're not going to do that to those guys, right? They're totally different players. I think Tootin has had a really good camp, especially the last 2 weeks. In his joint practices against Carolina and Tampa, I thought Chris Rodriguez coming in, being somebody that I have a lot of experience with and have worked with in the past, being a little bit more of that thump and be able to get some of those difficult, hard yards that we all know you need in this league. LaQuinn Allen is one of our running backs that's specific to third down, and he's our pass protector. He's a savage. Love him. And then Amir Abdullah is a guy that's a 12-year, I think, vet that just continues to do the right things. He's a great example in the room, but he also he's got some juice too now. And so we're excited about that room.

0: Caleb Williams or the Bears that just so happened to be on the app at the time.
1: I know. So I'm having a little bit of fun. But
0: those guys, it's more so the point that you're making is the point I was making.
1: Yes.
0: Guys, we know it's not out there. We understand that. But our whole motto is, you know, anyone, anytime, anywhere. And that's the mindset we have to have as a team. Got a ton of respect for every opponent that we play against, but we have a lot of respect and appreciation for the locker room that we have and the team staff that we have here, and that's the focus, right? It's more so we can't control the narrative, we can't control the outside respect, all other than just doing our jobs and going and putting the best product out there for our fan base and the people that truly support us.
1: Yeah, I mean, and because again, you're not going to be sneaking up on anybody, that's for damn sure. Certainly when you go to Denver week two, I mean, they're going to be ready, and you know that. I mean, yeah. And again, I know you weren't making fun of Caleb Williams and you respect the hell out of him, but you're kind of making a point here is that you won the division last year. A lot of folks are looking at you as potentially take a step forward and others are not. And I'm just wondering how you are, what you're going to say to your team, you think?
0: Yeah, it's,
1: you know,
0: we have a challenging schedule every year in this league. It's a challenge, right? And you have to earn it every given Sunday. And that's all we're really trying to focus on. We know that we're going to be going to some hostile environments. And so how we prepare and how we continue to, train in this weather here in Jacksonville, we feel is an edge for us. We feel like it gives us a mental and physical edge. Being down here and training in these elements, and we have to use every little advantage that we have to use as an edge. And so when you go to Denver and you go to some of these other difficult places to play, hey, look, guys, we've been in difficult atmospheres. We train in it. We're ready for it. And our guys are preparing for that. They understand that, look, we're not going to probably sneak up on many teams this year, but it's about us. It's about our internal focus and not as much on the opponent. You get into it in game week. You know who their good players are. You go through their scheme. But it's ultimately about our execution, our effort, and our edge.
1: Yeah. And my last one for you, if you don't mind, I'm going to go beyond the week-to-week stuff here, man, because the goal is to go to the Super Bowl. The goal is to take Jacksonville to its first ever Super Bowl. And of all places, here in Los Angeles, where you used to be part of the Rams staff, and everybody's expecting now that Aaron Donald is back for the Rams to be here on that day as well. What would it mean for you to be the first head coach for Jacksonville to take a team to a Super Bowl and potentially win one here in Los Angeles, maybe even against the Rams? Coach, what would that mean?
0: And that's the goal, right? It's every team's goal, I think, when you head into a new season. But I think our guys have confidence. Rich, I think our guys have confidence that we are a good football team, but we have to go prove it. And for me personally, this is all about trying to continue to create a respectable product that our fan base, community, ownership can all be proud of. Like, that's what we're hunting up. We're hunting up giving this city an organization that they can continue to be proud of and respect. And that's, you have to go take it. You have to go earn it in this league. Nobody's going to give you anything. You had a good year last year. Absolutely. That's great. It's really about what we're trying to do right now. To be able to go and play in LA would be amazing and compete against whoever that would be. And that is the end game. That's the goal. But definitely trying to take it one day at a time.
1: Hey, man, great chatting with you. Thanks again. I always enjoy our chats. Thanks again.
0: I appreciate it, Rich. I'll tell Tony Khan he said hello.
1: Yeah, please do. We got his neck brace over there still. We got that still going on. The famed neck brace. Thanks again, Coach. You be well.
0: Thank you, Rich.
1: That's Liam Cohen, everybody, head coach of the Jacksonville Jaguars. Again, one of our favorites. And again, Travis Hunter, I got to see him bum both sides of the ball.
2: I know.
1: I'm always going to be pounding that drum.
2: I know.
1: He's just so damn special. And the coach has got this team pointed in the right direction, which is at the opponent. 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
5: The Rich Eisen Show is back on ESPN Radio along with Disney Plus and the ESPN app. Marcus Freeman, head coach of Notre Dame football, is here. I met CJ Carr for the first time as a little kid, you know, at a couple of Michigan events. He was probably like 6 years old. And I had a great chat with him the other day. He's just a really good kid with a lot of great stuff, inside and head on his shoulders. What's it like coaching him?
6: Oh, man. It's almost like you create a player. And what does that mean is that if you want a competitive football player that's a winner, that is a leader, that prepares, like he does all those different things. And he's gifted with ability. But I think the thing that you just mentioned is off the field. He's just the perfect individual. Now, nobody's perfect, but he is such a great human being. And it's a pleasure to coach him and be around him and to grow with him. And out on top of that, he's a heck of a quarterback. And so he's making our team better. And as I told him, that's his greatest responsibility. It's not to throw touchdowns, win the Heisman, be a first-round pick. It's to be the best leader he can be and make his teammates better. Because if he does that, the rest of it will take care of itself.
5: But that said, I mean, the Heisman hype is already beginning. How do you handle that as a coach?
6: I think my job is to continuously remind him of where his focus should be, and that winning the Heisman is a reflection of a lot of different things. And so he can either waste time focusing on winning the Heisman, or he can continue to focus on the things that will make him the best football player he can be. And he does that, but we all need reminders. And that's my job, is continuously remind him of what things are important. How do we take pressure off of you? When you think about winning the Heisman and winning national championships, those that's high pressure, right? It's overwhelming. But when you think about, I got to have a good Monday, and I got to be the best teammate I can be, and I got to encourage guys, I got to hold them accountable, and I got to prepare, well, we can handle that. And that's where his focus has to be continuously.
5: I had my fun with him a little bit when we chatted, Coach, because I asked him about how being left out of the college football playoffs last year affected him and how it's going to be potentially a chip on the shoulder of the team this year. And he's like, not really. And then he revealed your motto for the year is leave no doubt. I'm like, hold on a minute. Like, that's not just coming out of the ether. So is that your message, leave no doubt, based on last year?
6: It's the interpretation of the message. A lot of people are running with this thought of, oh, we have a chip on our shoulder, we have to leave no doubt this year because of what happened last year. No, I use it, and we use it as a reminder to, how do you leave no doubt today that this is the best Monday, that you prepared tremendously, you did everything you were supposed to do to elevate on this Monday. And that's how we're using that as a program, is to leave no doubt with what we have guaranteed. And that's this game in front of us. That's the opportunity we have today, and a chance to get better. And so if

0: we do that over and over and over and over, then we'll leave no doubt for the season. But we're not focusing on that. We're using about leave no doubt today.
1: Yeah, I know, but you're a whip smart individual. This is not your first rodeo. You know how it's going to be interpreted, right? Like, leave no doubt. Like, those moments that put an L on your sheet that cost you, like, leave no doubt, because you could have won. Right? I mean, you do see that part of it.
0: Oh yeah, 100%. And here's how we also use it, is that we left doubt last year. And it's our ability to not make an excuse and blame somebody else for not getting into the playoffs or not getting what we want. I think if every opportunity that's a negative situation, you can either blame somebody else, but then you don't use it. How do you use it to get better? But if all of a sudden you say, we left doubt, so it's our job to leave no doubt. Now you use it as an opportunity to evaluate everything you've done. We evaluate everything we did from January to fall, I mean, through August, to say, how do we make sure that we're better prepared for week one? No matter who the opponent is, I don't care if it was Miami last year or Wisconsin this year, how do we ensure that we are at a higher elevation that doesn't determine the outcome of the game, right? That doesn't determine, it's not determined by what the score of the game was. It was determined by, are we intentional about how we practice, how much we practice, how much film, are we a fresher team, all these different areas to make sure we're ready to go week one.
1: Marcus Freeman here on the Rich Eisen Show. If you don't mind, I ask this of all your colleagues with your stature in the sport. You could wave a wand and make a rule to do something about getting more sense of what appears to have few rules that everybody follows together in the sport. What would it be?
0: Oh, man.
1: Yeah. What would it be?
0: That is a tough question to answer with one thing.
1: Okay.
0: It really is. It's.
1: Well, if you want to go, if you want to expand it, go for it.
0: You know, it's, I think of a couple different things, right? I think of what's best for young people. The ability to transfer every year whenever they want, or to the ability to transfer maybe one time or whatever we come up with. But I don't think it's best for young people to be able to transfer nonstop without some type of not punishment, but there's something that something is taken away, which could be you have to sit out a year. And I say that because when you have to learn to overcome discomfort, you have to learn to overcome adversity. And it's not always aligned to do that when at the end of the season, if you don't love the situation you're at, or maybe somebody's offering you more money, do you just get up and transfer every time? And so I am such an advocate for young people, and I might not understood this at 18 to 22, but I understand this now at my age, and that we have to continue to find ways to help them learn to be self-sufficient and overcome some different challenges.
1: And where do you stand on the fact that high school is no longer just the only feeder system into college, the National Football League as well? Where do you stand on that front, Coach?
0: Well, I think I was asked that in a press conference the other day. You know, we can't, number one, admit a kid into school this late and think that they'll have a chance to succeed in the classroom and on the field. And so our AD came out and said he's in alignment with the Big Ten and the SEC with not allowing guys that have signed professional contracts to come back to school. And so I'll let that speak for itself. But at the same token, like for me, when they say the young man will not be prepared to have success if we admit him into school. We started school last week and they've gone through all their admissions process. Like, that makes a lot of sense. We don't want to put these young people in jeopardy.
1: Well, the thing I was talking about here too is, what about all the kids that were busting their butts in spring and summer thinking mm-hmm. that they have earned a spot, earned a certain number of snaps, and then all of a sudden the Cleveland Browns cut somebody and you're gonna have them come on the team
0: yeah.
1: 2 weeks before
0: yeah.
1: the season and say, welcome, you know, come right. on. Like, that ain't easy either.
0: No, that's not easy and it's not right. And, somebody could argue that, hey, okay, what if you get somebody hurt for the year? Because you can replace a guy that's out for the entire season.
1: Right.
0: I just still don't think that's great for college football to be able to do that.
1: All right. A couple more minutes left with Marcus Freeman entering sixth season as Notre Dame head coach. Who is a worse helicopter dad, Jerome Bettis or Larry Fitzgerald?
0: Those two, you don't ever see them around. You see them at game. You see them at the game. They support their sons. Okay. It's sometimes it's those ones that maybe didn't play that they might be around more than the Larry Fitzgeralds and the Jerome Bettises.
1: Okay, so they're not helicoptering anywhere.
0: No.
1: Not making demands of uniform numbers or anything like that. We're not seeing any of that.
0: No. Now, like I'm not listening to the one-on-one conversations.
1: Okay.
0: Right.
1: Okay.
0: I don't see my son's a wrestler at Cornell in his first year, and I'm never there. But now we do have some conversations on the phone that maybe somebody said, man, you're a helicopter dad. Well, that's through the phone, you know? And so,
1: all right.
0: You know, but they're not here at practice or things
1: like that. That's a bummer. It'd be pretty cool to have them around at some point, imagine, you know, not too bad. Yeah,
0: they're accessible. I'll tell you that.
1: Okay. That's cool. And let's talk about, you know, your favorite Jeremiah Love story, because he's on a launching pad right now out there in Arizona. What do you got for me? Your favorite Jeremiah Love story, Marcus?
0: There's a lot of them, but probably the one that sticks out is when we were doing a home visit when he was in high school, and I saw him at school and I said, hey, we'll be at your house tonight. And we beat him to the house. And so his father and mother were giving us a kind of a tour of the house, and right in his room, like, he had these perfectly aligned shoes, right? I can't remember how many they were, but they're perfectly aligned. And I think when we start looking at him, there was a couple coaches there, and his dad said, don't touch one of those shoes, because if you do, he'll notice. He knows exactly how they're placed. And that's a little bit of who he is, man. He is, he wants everything placed perfectly, his locker perfectly. You know, that was something that I always remember about him.
1: Did you think about maybe testing that out by touching one of his shoes and seeing?
0: No, okay. I didn't know him that well at the time. I was a little bit worried, like, man, is this dude, what's going on? Is he going to come after us or something happens with his shoes? But then once you get to know him,
1: yeah,
0: you know, it's a little bit of that kind of that OCD. He wants it perfectly. He wants everything aligned the way he has it.
1: Yeah, I think that would be helpful maybe for a football player, and, you know, more that way than sort of like a stepbrother's drum set moment, which you don't want to have, you know. But just seeing him in the preseason action, it's just one of those things. Clearly, obviously, we're watching your games. But to see him with professional football players, you could just see he's got it. You know, people were mentioning Adrian Peterson type of, you know, build and burst and things like that, which is a high praise. I don't mean to put it on him, but he just looks it right now. You know?
0: That is high praise, man. I remember watching it. I actually played against Adrian Peterson in the high school All-American game, and he made me look stupid in that game. And I watched him as he gone his college and his pro career. He did that to many other people. But I've only saw clips of one game where Jeremiah played. And I think it was the one versus the Raiders. Mm-hmm. And you saw him jump over somebody. You saw him do that spin move. Yep. And I always, even in college, I held my breath every time he had the ball, because I worried about, man, him getting hit when he did one of these spin moves, or, you know, he's just got this unique body where I used to call him gumbo. Like, he's like, he can take hits and not get injured. But, you know, I'm sure when he's in the air, in the NFL, that GM and that owner saying, hey, man, keep your feet on the ground. And so I just want him to stay healthy, because if he does, he'll play a long time.
1: Yeah, I was watching that game next to Michael Robinson and Maurice Jones-Drew on the NFL Network set. And every single time that he did that, they're like, keep your feet on the ground, kid. Don't do that. Yeah. But he's got such an incredible skill set, and obviously being drafted as high as he was, that's why we're talking about him. Before I let you go, let's talk about Jadarian Price. Jadarian's got like this opportunity here. He's playing for the defending Super Bowl champs, who dispatched or let the Super Bowl MVP walk from that spot. How good do you think he can be? What are you hearing from him as well? I know that's two questions in one, but what do you have on that front?
0: I remember having a conversation with him after the season saying, hey, you know, you can come back here and be RB1 and to get all these carries and to show the NFL what you do with the opportunity to be RB1. And you know, he obviously went to the NFL and still became a first round draft pick. So now it's going to be interesting to see him do it at that level. And I'm as confident in him because of the way he works. Shadarian is a team first guy, but will work tirelessly to be the best version of him. He's on a great team with a great coach. And, you know, his running backs coach is Thomas Hammack, who was the head coach of Northern Illinois, who I've gotten to know a little bit. And he reached out after they drafted him and maybe had mini camp and said, he's everything you told me he was going to be. And I'm excited to see what the fruits of his labor becomes here his first year as a rookie in the NFL.
1: Well, I say to you, sir, thank you as always for joining here. Best of luck to you, certainly against Michigan State. You and I, you know, we see each other. We see each other on that one. You know where that's coming from. And you know, say hi to everybody when they're coming through. Jerome and Larry are two of my favorite people. I just saw them in Ohio for the Hall of Fame. And I can't wait to see what you do with CJ Carr this year.
0: Absolutely, man. I appreciate it. I'll let him know you said hello.
1: Please.
0: And always, it's a pleasure to be on your show, man.
1: I appreciate that. That's Marcus Freeman, the head coach of Notre Dame football, getting set to take on Wisconsin in Lambeau Field, of all places, on NBC. That'll be a lot of fun right here on the Rich Eisen Show. That's Marcus Freeman.
2: Boom. Love it. Nice.
1: I think he's protecting Jerome. I think Jerome's a helicopter. No, I saw both of them in Ohio, obviously. Jerome, he's so psyched.
2: Yeah, wow, of course.
1: He's so psyched. Because he's like, you know, CJ Carr, just like me, could have played for Michigan, but we decided to go to Notre Dame. All right, enough. Like, I get it. Both from Michigan, you could have played there. No, you go to Notre Dame. I get it. That was fun. All right, we take a break. Denver Broncos, four downs, and I've got Les Snead coming up. Yes. And your phone calls at 844-204-RICH right here on The Rich Eisen Show. 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
1: 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All right. I've got myself a four-down season preview of the Denver Broncos. Boy, we're getting down to the nitty and the gritty now, huh?
2: Yeah.
1: There aren't many teams left to season preview.
2: No time.
1: Go ahead and hit it.
20: Four downs with Rich.
21: Here we go. Why did you stop me?
1: All right. Four downs on the Denver Broncos season preview. Here are the burning questions. Number one, Davis Webb is calling the plays now, right?
2: Mm-hmm.
1: But with all due respect to him, this is the way I'm asking the question in first down. What in the world does Sean Payton not calling the plays look like? What does that look like? Because, again, you know, obviously Davis Webb will be the one in Bo Nix's ear. And it is remarkable that Sean Payton has decided to not be the guy in Bo Nix's ear. Head coaches are the most control freakish people I've ever met. And Super Bowl winning head coaches with Hall of Fame resumes, as Sean Payton has, are the most control freakish people. And so he's going to go ahead and just hand it over. What does it look like? You know, 2 minutes to go, 4 minutes to go. Davis Webb is standing there and Sean's just like arms crossed.
0: Right. And just pacing.
1: That's it?
0: Down the sideline.
1: Like, what does it look like?
0: Yeah.
1: Curious. You know? And that's first down. Second down.
3: Second down.
1: The Waddle effect. Jalen Waddle on this team. What in the hell is that going to look like? It's Courtland Sutton, you know, big, tall, physical guy. Then there's the other guys that are on the team with all due respect. And now this kid comes in for a first round pick. What's it going to look like? What's this? What burst to this offense will we see from number 17? You know, Broncos have not really had anybody like him in the Sean Payton world. No. Even before that, too. What will the Waddle effect be? How will that open the run game? What will he be in terms of, you know, first down guy, second down guy, third down guy? Is it third and Waddle, right? Or is it what we're going to have here? First and Sutton, third and Waddle, you know? Or is it first and Waddle, third and Sutton? I don't know. It's going to be really fascinating to see. Along with the running back room, R.J. Harvey, how many carries is he going to get with Dobbins and McLaughlin and the rest of that group? Third down.
3: Third down.
1: Can the Broncos defense hit 70 sacks? They had 68 last year.
0: So close.
1: Okay. Last team to have 70 sacks was the 2022 Eagles. It's only happened four times.
0: Jeez.
1: Can the Broncos be the fifth? They came close last year. You know, Jonathan Cooper starting the season on the commissioner's exempt list, not going to help, but I'm telling you, man, they're that friggin' good. Vance Joseph dialing it up. Can they get 70 sacks? Fourth down.
3: Fourth down.
1: Simple question, but I think it's on everybody's minds, and it speaks to the leap that he could potentially take. Can Bo Nix make, year three Bo Nix, make him an MVP finalist?
0: Ooh, whoa.
1: Can we get there? Can we get the next step up? Can we get him throwing those deep balls? Can we get him taking care of the football? Can we get him just being dominant? Dominant. Taking over a game. And doing it with consistency. As we have seen him do on occasion. Can we get an MVP finalist campaign out of Bo Nix this year? It's a tall order.
0: Yeah.
1: But this is a Super Bowl worthy team. This is a roster that can win a Super Bowl. This is a head coach that's won a Super Bowl. It's there. They can win their division. They can win this conference. They can win this league 100%. Because of any team that could possibly, if they see the Rams, as they will in week three, possibly keep your quarterback upright with Donald and Garrett coming at you. The Broncos arguably have the best offensive line in the league. I mentioned it now, our number one. I mentioned it here. And that's my four downs on the Denver Broncos. Any thoughts? Anything I missed here?
0: Yeah, I like the wide receiver room. I like that one. Definitely, yeah, you know, a lot riding on Bo Nix. His health.
1: I think he's healthy.
0: And can he
1: that's what I'm not concerned about his health.
0: Okay.
1: I don't think that's an issue. I really don't. Certainly if the ankle was one lurking, well, it lurked and it hit at the worst possible time and it's been fixed.
0: Right.
1: Arguably.
0: Broncos have eighth best AFC odds.
1: That's nuts. That is crazy to me.
0: Bo Nix.
1: Give me the teams with seven better odds in the AFC.
0: Okay. You want to guess?
1: Sure. Them. Obviously, there's the Bills. There's the Ravens.
0: Yep. One and two.
1: There's the Chiefs.
0: The Chiefs. Yeah. Third.
1: Are the Chargers even better than them?
0: The Chargers. Bengals, Patriots, Texans.
1: With all due respect to the seven teams there. That's nuts. How do you take a team that was one ankle snap away from having a much better chance at winning the AFC Championship game in their house, and a one seed that they earned? They arguably got better just because Nix is back healthy and Waddle's been added. You know, Sean Payton told us in London last year when we called that Jets-Broncos game, he told us that the guy, you know, Harvey is really special, and the one that's admittedly holding him back is Sean Payton.
0: Right.
1: And maybe that's been removed now that Davis Webb is calling plays. I don't know. That kid's going to be better.
0: I'm not arguing with you. I think they should
1: I don't get it.
0: Fourth at worst.
1: I don't get what. What do they just think that Nix isn't the a good enough quarterback and there's going to be regression to the regression? I don't know. Les Snead's joining us in hour three, coming right up.
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9: 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Coming up, Rams general manager Les Snead. 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
1: 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If you missed the first 2 hours, there is our Disney Plus page. 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The podcast version of Overreaction Monday is already up and out there. It's up there, out there, in there on your RSS feeds. It's also on our YouTube channel as well. Already closing in on about 30,000 views in the first 2 hours. Which means what we have to say is being heard. And that's all we're asking for.
0: That's all we want, honestly.
1: That's all we're asking for. 844-204-RICH is the number to dial. Phone calls in a matter of moments. Guys, are you about to make some money? You ready to make some money?
13: Oh, yeah. Oh,
0: whoa.
1: Yeah.
13: No, I'm.
1: Because we've got the Warren Buffett of the National Football League joining us right now, according to the Wall Street Journal.
0: Whoa.
1: Yeah, I don't know if you know that.
0: I didn't.
1: According to the Wall Street Journal, that's Les Snead.
0: Whoa.
1: Yeah.
0: Whoa.
1: Yeah. And he's joining us here on the program. What's up, Les?
13: Hey,
1: how
13: Les.
1: Are you?
13: Hey, Les.
1: How are you?
14: You know, I did happen to see that. I checked my bank account, and I'm pretty certain that there's a big difference between his and mine.
1: Yeah, I don't know what I mean. There's commas and zeros.
14: Don't ever believe headlines.
1: Commas and zeros. I had no idea. You're the Warren Buffett of the NFL.
0: All right.
1: Fantastic. Guys, ready? Okay.
0: All right. Okay.
1: Yeah. What do you got?
0: What do we got?
1: What do we got?
0: Coca-Cola?
1: You're investing?
15: Notes.
14: Hey, invest in AI.
1: Oh. Or how about AD? How about investing in AD? Huh? How about Aaron Donald? You're investing in AD. How about
14: change
1: that?
14: Change the AD and let's do that.
1: You're a genius, man. Way to sign him. Congrats.
14: Football's pretty simple. Someone that can change the math, rush the passer.
1: Yeah. Listen, I'll just tell you this. He's everything that you're looking for, in case you're wondering. You know, you got him.
14: I understand.
1: Okay.
14: We're on the same page.
1: How does he look? Like same guy to you? Does he look like that to you?
14: He really did. I think the part that impressed me yesterday, even seeing him at the podium, you could see that joy. It was almost like he was a couple of years younger. Just that look of like, okay, I'm back. I'm a part of a team. I'm ready to go sit at my locker in the locker room. So that just to see that joy that I think the perspective of sitting out sometimes when you do something your whole life and then there's that cliff of that's over, that part of my life basically dies. But to get a chance to come do it again, I think that you could see that perspective ooze from his body language yesterday.
1: Well, you know, the process, Les, let's walk me through it here because, you know, you and I have been on the Annie Duke pod before. It seems like were you slow playing the hand here? You didn't want to force it. Right. You also didn't want to get sucked out on the river here where all of a sudden you don't have them because you pushed them. Like what was it like over the last month?
14: I think we took the approach and him and Sean have a really good relationship, but there was never a moment where we were recruiting him. Right. And I think Sean has said it many times before, you know, Aaron owed us nothing. He gave us, the Los Angeles Rams, everything he had for a decade. So this was just a matter of whether Aaron wanted to do it, and then knowing Aaron, Aaron was only going to do it if he felt like he could do it at a level that was close to where he was at when he left. And he had to go through his process, which is grueling. It's probably a lot harder than he went to Aaron Donald basic training for the summer to determine whether he thought he could come back and make an impact. And he walked in the building yesterday and said, let's do this thing.
1: Now, when you were chasing

0: down Myles Garrett, which you know, you were telling me the last time we were on, when after the Garrett trade, that it was a caper you've been cultivating for seasons, you know, that finally landed. Did you at any point in time, Les, sit there and think, if I get Myles, that potentially does light a pilot light underneath Aaron Donald? Did that cross your mind at all?
1: I think I mentioned to someone this morning that wasn't even a dream. It was, that occurred organically and naturally. So, but it wasn't something we planned for at all. But I do think all that we had done and with Myles being the cherry on top is what may have ignited that fire to begin, you know, that fire to begin burning within Aaron to say, you know what, maybe I want to be a part. And I mentioned the Sean yesterday, right? I think it was the players, now his teammates, they were a big part of him coming back. I think his relationship with Sean, they have such a special one. They did a lot of hard things together. And I think because of their bond, that was one of the reasons he said, I want to jump back in. And also I give credit to our ownership, Stan Kroenke, Josh, their family, for going, okay, this is a rare opportunity. We're one of your pillars, you know, one of the best Rams of all time, a Mount Rushmore figure for the Rams, is still of age to play and wants to come back. And they allowed this to happen as well. So I think it took a lot. It's going to be a meaningful journey, and it's because of the people.
0: Well, who was the first one to tell you then this was possible? How did you first learn that Donald was interested? Lesson.
1: You know, I do think when we did sign Myles, there was maybe some social media posts that he kind of was flirting with it. But I do know this. He reached out to Sean and mentioned that, okay, I know that's the metaverse. That's a post. But he was seriously thinking about this. So from that beginning, I would call it initial conversation text. It grew into a reality.
0: And then Sean calls you up and goes, hey man, guess what? Is that how it worked?
1: I think he called me down to the office and said, hey, you won't believe this. I just got off the phone with Aaron Donald and he might be serious about this. But, and that was in May. That was in during the spring, but we knew it was going to be a process because Aaron was like, okay, I think there was probably a couple of times during the summer in July where Aaron said, okay, I'm gonna dive into this. I'm gonna train really hard to figure out if my body can handle it. And at that point, I think Sean and I knew, okay, wait a minute. This is becoming more reality than a dream per se.
0: Well, I mean, and part of the benefit too, Les, as you know, and I know this is part of your philosophy. I don't know if this is the Warren Buffettish thing here or not, but when you add Myles Garrett in Aaron Donald, that's one thing. But when you add one in June and one in almost September, your competition can't make any adjustments. They can't add somebody to fight fire with fire. They don't, there's only, you can't add two unicorns, let alone one sometimes, you know? So that's a benefit to you as well, right? Like that Donald did take another month to make this decision. Like the timing is perfect. In that respect.
1: You know what? I think during these football seasons, and they're long, they're 17 weeks, you know, plus the bonus rounds. But during the course of this journey, every team's going to have some good luck, good fortune, and every team's going to have some bad luck, bad fortune that's unexpected, that's around the corner. Some version of a black swan that you don't know is coming. And sometimes it's good, sometimes it's bad. This is something that's fortunate for us, right? There's probably a lot of teams out there with players who've retired, but oh, by the way, if they wanted to come back, maybe they are 51 years old and they can't do that now. So it is interesting that, okay, we're in 2026. We were able to finally acquire Myles Garrett along with everything else we've done, along with bringing back Matthew Stafford and all the players on his side of the ball. And guess what? Aaron Donald still is of age to play good football.
0: And he does. When I said, what does he look like? You went with the, you know, personal and seeing what he looked like from the podium with joy. What does he look like to you when you see him out on a field?
1: He definitely looks very similar to who he was, for sure. So, and that's in shorts. He'll tell you, let's get in pads and let's find out from there. We'll take it day by day One day at a time from there. But he is, and I think we've all seen, if you follow football in a sense, seems like once a month or once every 3 months, there's always a pretty good Aaron Donald workout video, some version that would come out. So he is someone who, he didn't go sit on the couch in retirement. He was always someone who was going to prioritize working out in some fashion. He would tell you that's different than football shape, and that's what he's been trying to get into. But he was not going to come into this thing, let's call it fat and happy.
0: Yeah. We're not talking about you not giving Stafford any extra pieces for 2026 anymore, are we, Les? We're not talking about that in this meeting.
1: You know what? We want to make the most of the Matthew era. We're fortunate to have him right playing at the level that he is, paired with our head coach who's at the level he is. Those two, that combination has done their thing. And it, as we all know, it's not just quarterback. Quarterback's very important. But there's 22 others on the field and 53 in the locker room, and let's call it 70 if you add your practice squad and all those things. So it's going to take all of us, but we definitely want to make the most, right, of having a quarterback who's playing at an MVP level. That's our responsibility, and that's what we're trying to do.
0: Well, listen, and obviously Stafford, Les, is the MVP for good reason, and what he did last year and how everything's set. The table looks wired. Again, I keep going to these gambling phrases, but the table looks wired, and now you just got to hit the point. Your backup quarterback position, you know, Jimmy G's been sitting there and all of his experience, and you got two guys who've really haven't done it in the pros. You got a rookie behind Stetson Bennett. What do you say to fans who are genuinely concerned if you got to go in those directions, Les?
1: You know, I think, guess what? To earn it, I guess to gain experience, you got to earn it. And whether it was Jimmy Garoppolo or Matthew Stafford, at one time they didn't have game experience, and they were afforded the chance and they made the most of it. So that's what you have to do. It's on us to prepare those players. I do think in Stetson's case, it's been very beneficial to sit behind Matthew and Jimmy, learn this offense, get closer to mastering it over the last so many years, and you go play preseason football. And the same for Ty. Give Ty credit for coming in as a rookie and really, really prioritizing preparation so that he could get as close to mastering this thing as you can as a rookie, which you probably can't. And then you make the most of the reps you get. And if you're called upon, it'll be on us to rally around either one of those two to keep the train going.
0: But you're confident going into the season with those two guys behind Stafford. Okay. How's my guy Corum looking? How's he
1: looking?
0: You know
1: what? Blake has done, had a really good camp. Him and Kyron both had good camps, and we like that 1-2 punch, good Notre Dame Michigan punch. Right. Usually y'all don't get along, but no, in our case, correct, they do get along. I think I saw Marcus might have been on the show earlier.
0: Indeed.
1: So we had a little Notre Dame flavor, but going back to Michigan, Blake, and they may be of similar height. They're shorter running backs, but they bring two different skill sets to the table, and we definitely want to make the most of them.
0: And Garrett's health, any concerns there coming in the season?
1: No concerns. Right now, okay. we want to get him and get him ready for this 17-week journey, and hopefully with the vision of earning some more ops after those guaranteed 17. So we're using our sports science to prepare him for the journey ahead.
0: And how's Puka's health, and also just a general mindset and off the field situations coming into this season?
1: He's definitely getting closer to returning to practice. And again, and that's where what we've done in training camp, when you have some players that may get a nick or a knack, not necessary to rush them back. Puka's resume speaks for itself. So instead of rushing them back for practice, we'll be patient with them, so that when things start mattering and we're getting closer. Those preseason games are over now. The preseason, we're getting closer when it really matters, and that's the vision. Always love where Puka's journey, right from the end of last year to now, and some of the bumps that he went through. But do appreciate how he attacked that part of his life. And he knows it's going to be ongoing, but I love the way he attacks life and attacks trying to improve and get to where he wants to go.
0: Okay. And again, by the way, Davante Adams is on this team, which is the dumbest thing I've ever said into this microphone. Like, oh, by the way, right?

0: some point here.
1: No, I'm of course that's no doubt. Who are we not and talking about?
0: We brought
1: about?
0: Him up fifth, sixth, or seventh
1: I
0: in the line.
1: I know it's crazy.
0: I mean, Davante Adams is seventh batter.
1: It's crazy,
0: got one
1: man.
0: Heck of a little league team.
1: Well, it's like the Dodgers. you know, well, I guess last one for you. Who are we not talking about? Who's on this roster that you're proud to have either acquired, found, drafted, or signed that we're not talking about that you're like, I can't wait to see this guy.
0: This is the obvious one probably. The obvious one probably is how the offseason started, and that's Trent McDuffie, right? We sent a first-round pick to one of the better corners in the league, and I understand why we didn't bring him up because of the players you did bring up. Mm-hmm. But take Trent out of it. Take whether it's Jalen Watson out of it, you know, solidifying some of our corner play. This is going to be a long year. We talk about it a lot. There's going to be some adversity along the way. There's going to be some moments where we're probably sitting in the belly of that well. Mm-hmm. You mentioned Stetson. You mentioned Ty. You know, we're hoping we don't get there. But there's going to be some players that we're not talking about that we're going to have to rely on at some point along the way during this journey. And it'll be on all of us to get closer during that time so that the collective stays strong, even though that maybe there could be some, let's call it kinks in the armor as some of the players are hopefully just healing up for a couple of weeks versus maybe a season ender or something like that. But that adversity occurs. Every team's going to go through it. Some are going to go through it more than others. So there's some players that we hadn't talked about that's going to come off the bench and definitely make a contribution.
1: Yeah, man. I mean, again, you're as clear-eyed as anybody else in this profession. And, you know, you and everybody else who does it for a living at the high level that you do it knows that these bumps come and all that business. But I'm just wondering, again, you're not an emotional guy, but I'll ask it anyway. How would you describe your emotions right now going into the season? Like you've set the table. The table could not be more set right now from your position, what you have done for a Super Bowl that will be played in your building. And won the last one. I mean, Donald pointed to a ring in the last one, and now he's come back. I mean, what's going through your skull right now as we're about to kick off?
0: We do know that here's what's awesome.
1: Okay.
0: The offseason's about over the season, and the season matters more than the offseason matters a lot more. That we're jacked that's around the corner, and we're going to start keeping score for real. We're all aware that this journey in 2026 is going to be meaningful, but what makes it meaningful is really the people and the relationships we just talked about, whether it's coaching staff, players, whether it's more known players or whether it's someone that's going to start the season on practice squad and we're going to have to activate and it's going to make play a key role, a contributing role to keep the train going. So we're well aware of the meaning of this journey and we definitely want to embrace it and we're going to attack it and have fun doing it.
1: Has the market gone up with, before I say goodbye to the Warren Buffett of NFL front offices? Has the market gone up while we've been talking to Les?
2: Yeah, it's ticked up a few.
1: There you go.
2: Yeah, yeah.
1: See, look at you. Good. You don't even know how you're a factor. Les, well done.
2: Thank you, Les.
1: Thank you. Appreciate it.
0: I think there's a few people, right? I think when they have an interest rates press conference, that probably affects the market a little more than our conversation. But, you know.
1: See, but you're keeping your eye on everything. You're generally managing, and I appreciate it. You're the best, man. Thanks for the time. You be well.
0: Hey, appreciate you having me.
1: You're the man. That's Les Snead, everybody.
2: See you, Les.
1: I'm of the Los Angeles Rams. There he goes. There he goes. Portfolios are all up. Invest in AI.
3: Invest in AD.
1: What about AD? Hey, now.
2: I like that better.
1: Dude.
2: I like AD better than AD.
1: Quote, unquote, we're jacked.
2: Cool.
3: Like he is.
1: How can you not be? How can you not be? All right, we got trouble at the cornerback spot. Let's take a first-round choice, flip it for Trent McDuffie at age 25. Let's get Jalen Watson as well. Let's bring some of these other guys back. Let's see if we can try and pry loose Myles Garrett. We've been cultivating that caper for years. It was apparently, what, 2-3 years ago? You were saying they first started talking about it?
2: Mm-hmm.
1: Okay, finally, let's bring him in. And then let's get Aaron Donald's pilot lit. And get Stafford re-signed. Everybody else, just because we can't quit him. I didn't mention that let's get Tutu Atwell back because they can't quit Tutu.
2: Right,
1: Tutu. You know what I mean? Back. Can't quit him.
3: I said Tutu.
1: Tutu.
3: Tutu.
1: Yeah, second time around. Let's get Tutu twice. Okay. You know what I mean?

0: TJ. Two running backs. Not one, but two.
1: Two running backs.
0: Blake Corum wears 22.
2: It's like the Noah's Ark.
0: Okay. He wore two at Michigan with Kyren Williams.
1: Fun.
3: And, I said two!
0: And by the way, Davante Adams.
1: Yeah. Oh, he's still there?
0: Yeah.
1: They did try to trade him this offseason.
0: I know that. But that's, and honestly, that's less. Less is like, you know what? Love him. Love that.
1: Well, they were kicking tires on AJ Brown.
0: He removes a lot of emotion from this. That's why I'm like, so how? What are you feeling right now?
1: Yeah.
0: Because if you're a GM, you're trying to plot. That's why I asked him about the backup quarterback.
1: Well, I think a lot of people assumed that, oh, you know, it'll be fine. These kids will have it out, but then we'll just bring Jimmy G back.
0: I don't know. Maybe Stetson Bennett's ready.
1: Maybe.
0: 844, or we won't see him at all. 844-204-RICH, number to dial. When we come back, we pour one out for the Boston Red Sox.
1: Oh.
0: Announced team.
1: Season's over? Oh. Okay.
0: No, the announced team. We pour one out because there were some feelings. Got headed.
4: Where is A-A-Ron right now?
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0: Back here on the Rich Eisen Show on ESPN Radio, 844-204-RICH, number to dial here on the program. Adam in Maryland's been hanging on forever. Let's take his phone call. What's up, Adam? How are you?
1: Hey, best friend, doing good.
0: Thanks for calling me that and for calling into the show and hanging on. What do you want to do? You want to do something?
1: I'd like to do the Commanders win-loss game.
0: The Washington Commanders win-loss game. All right.
1: With a slight caveat for this one.
0: Oh, caveats. Caveats.
1: It kind of annoys me how T.J. Jefferson does not say our name. So I will be returning the favor, and his team will be referred to as Dallas FC.
2: That's fine.
0: Dallas Football Club.
2: That's fine, just as long as every time you say it, you go L. After it.
0: Oh, boy. All right. So at least all allegiances have been reminded.
3: I love it.
0: Okay. All right. Let's put the schedule up there. Adam and Marilyn, what happens when they take on the Philadelphia Eagles in Philly to start the season?
1: We shock everyone and pull off the W.
0: That would be surprising. I would agree with that. Now you're at Dallas. Come
1: on. At Dallas FC, we also come out with a W to give the Ravens the blueprint for Brazil the week after.
0: So you start 2-0 at Philadelphia at Dallas. TJ, you want to
2: in football?
0: You want to hold your applause to the end
2: in football?
0: Okay, home for the Seahawks. What happens then?
1: Mike McDonald puts a helmet on another sphere for us. That'll be fine.
0: Okay, so that's a loss. Is that correct?
1: Did I pick up?
0: Right.
1: Yes,
0: 2-1 now against Indianapolis in London.
1: We travel a long way to pick up another W.
0: Okay, that's 3-1 now, home for the Giants.
1: Now, unfortunately, this is a hardball team, and they do fluff up, so the Giants get us.
0: 3-2 now at San Francisco.
1: We bounce back with a W.
0: 4-2 off the bye, home for Philly.
1: We do indeed split with the Eagles. Okay. They get one.
0: Okay, that's 4-3 now, home for the Rams.
1: I mean, we just had less. They're going to get us.
0: Okay, that's 4-4 at the Giants on a Thursday night.
1: We do split with the Giants, though.
0: Okay, so that is now, was that a win or a loss?
1: A win, sorry.
0: Okay, so you're now 5-4 home for Cincinnati.
1: We get the Bengals in the battle of LSU Heisman.
0: Yeah, I like it. 6-4. Whose number gets given away, though? 6-4 at Arizona.
1: We beat the Cardinals.
0: 7-4 at Tennessee.
1: For the first time in a win-loss game this offseason, the Titans beat us.
0: All right.
2: Whoa.
0: 7-5 home for Houston.
1: We do take an L to the Houston Texans.
0: 7-6 home for Atlanta.
1: We do beat the Falcons.
0: All right. Now 8-6 home for Minnesota. Oh, no, at Minnesota.
1: At Minnesota, we get our revenge for last season and we beat them.
0: All right. That's now 9-6 at Jacksonville.
1: We do beat Duval.
0: 10-6. Duval. Home for Dallas. The football club.
1: The football club. This will be Sunday night football. And I mentioned Harbaugh plussing up the Giants for a reason. We beat Dallas for the last spot in the NFC playoff picture, also making them the only NFC East team to miss the playoffs.
0: 11-6. Adam and Marilyn calling a shot.
2: Adam.
0: TJ.
3: Hold on, I gotta write this down.
0: TJ.
1: Don't worry, you're 10-7. It's fine.
2: I like that. Call back, Adam.
0: Okay,
2: call
0: there you go.
2: Later in the season.
0: Adam and Marilyn.
3: Adam and Marilyn.
0: Not making too many friends.
3: Cowboys.
0: Here on the Rich Eisen Show set with TJ Jefferson.
2: I liked him right off the bat.
0: Okay. Doing
2: that. Yeah, Moxie, ducks, you quack. Got to believe in this team, right?
0: 11-6 Commanders record would be above what a certain town where Mo Green created. There's no plaque or signpost for him.
4: Thinking about
0: anywhere.
4: Oh,
0: 11 would be above and beyond
2: like
0: that, right? Right? Correct, Chris?
3: Commanders 7.5 win total.
0: Okay.
3: In the desert right now.
0: All right. So I'm watching Yankees Red Sox yesterday because the season series was on the line, as a matter of fact, which I was surprised about because I thought the Red Sox 4-game sweep of the Yankees that happened in late June that sparked their 35-5 run that put them right there in the mix for a wild card spot.
3: I thought how awful they were to start the year.
0: I guess so. But yesterday, both Roman Anthony and Trevor Story return, which is great news for the Red Sox.
3: Significant.
0: And their starting rotation is terrific.
3: Without Crochet.
0: Correct. So I'm watching it. And the Yanks break it open on Ranger Suarez. They broke it open on him. A 3-run shot by Ramos, who hasn't done very much since the Yankees acquired him in the trade deadline. So it's 7-1 in the eighth inning.
3: Well, you forget why they were able to break it open.
0: Well, they were able to break it open because Sedan made a remarkable catch in center field that was ruled a trap. And after further review, the play stood as called because there was no incontrovertible evidence. And Major League Baseball has mentioned multiple times that they need multiple cameras to show something in order to overturn it. And you could take a look at that catch and say that was a catch. And you could take a look at that catch and say, well, the ball could have touched the ground.
3: I don't think anyone with their two eyes.
0: I can show you a video during the commercial break if you wish, where it does look like the ball had a split second of being trapped. Whatever. They couldn't have to. There was nothing that 100. Like, if it was ruled a catch on the field, it would have stood as called. If it was ruled what it was ruled, it wasn't. And Sedan was all sort of melting down, and Suarez was in his feelings, maybe, and then laid a pitch over the plate that Ramos took care of. By the way, David Cohn on the broadcast called it.
2: Oh, he did?
0: Yeah, he did. But, you know, broadcast is that. That's not the broadcast that's being focused on today. Because the Red Sox radio announcer, Will Fleming, melted down, quite frankly. And by the way, I can totally understand rivalry games really get you, you know. They really do. You and I don't see eye to eye on many sports teams at all.
3: No.
0: Okay? and you lose your mind. Like, sure. Yankee fans want to beat the Red Sox. Red Sox fans want the Yankees to lose to everybody, right? The number of times the that's a shame Seinfeld gif comes to my mind against the Red Sox or Ohio State or whatever.
3: I've lost track. I only root for two teams, now, the Red Sox and whoever
0: it's
3: plays.
0: It's 7-1. Jazz Chisholm steals second because nobody's
3: covering the base.
0: Covering.
3: An indication that the white flag has been thrown.
0: I guess it's an indication the white flag has been thrown for sure, but it's a 6-run game. And I have watched enough Yankee baseball to know that ain't safe. It's not.
2: I agree, man.
0: And also, like, I guess the Yankees should have also gotten an indication that the Red Sox were giving up when Sedan did not run out the

0: grounder to Jazz to end the eighth for the Red Sox. He didn't run it out. He stopped. Like, Jazz even hitched in his throw because he's like, oh, he's not running, or he wanted to accent it. I have no idea. But this is what rivalry games are. And what I'm about to play, I believe Will Fleming has apologized for, correct?
1: Yeah, he has.
0: Okay, hit it.
2: Chisholm's doing it again. By the way, this is what he does.
3: Look, you're up six. It's the eighth. The team is electing not to hold you on. That's the white flag, right? And normally in that situation,
2: you don't run.
3: You don't run.
2: Wouldn't you sort of like to see Moran drill Wells right here? Infield's coming in.
3: It's just, that's selfish play, right? That's just padding your stats.
2: Well, he's a Bush
3: League
2: player.
3: But guess what? I mean,
2: it's not even a steal.
3: One of the unwritten rules, like, if we're holding you on, sure. If you get a jump, go. But if I'm going to play behind you at first base, that's us just saying, you just play the game, right? And normally you don't see guys steal in that situation up six or late in the game.
2: Well, that's who Jazz is.
0: That's Will Middlebrooks as well, talking about the unwritten rule, right? Okay.
1: I'll get that.
0: Unwritten rules of baseball. Nothing drives me even crazier than that. How many times we say it here? You don't want them to steal? Don't let them get on base. And by the way, drilling Wells drilled the next pitch into right field. And then the next pitch after that was drilled into right field by Goldschmidt. And then the Red Sox really waved the right flag by putting, Monasterio went out there?
1: Yeah.
0: Right?
1: Yeah.
0: And then he gave up two homers as a position player. And by the way, I learned something new. The ABS is turned off when they put a position player out there.
1: Oh.
0: You're not allowed to challenge.
1: Good. That's fine.
0: You know?
1: Yeah.
0: And then after giving up two home runs, he hit into a double play in the ninth. I wonder who's the last pitcher to give up two home runs and then hit into a double play the next inning.
1: That's funny.
0: That probably hasn't happened too much. But I guess, you know, in the same way that we used to, didn't we bring this up with a former CEO of Twitter on the Rich Eisen podcast back in the day? Dick Costolo?
1: Yeah.
0: Okay. Or Costolo, pardon me.
1: Sarcasm font?
0: The sarcasm font.
1: Yeah.
0: We told him, you should be able to post in a font that everyone knows you're being sarcastic.
1: Right.
0: So what do you do? Should you wave a white flag? Should you do that?
1: Like
0: baseball?
1: A physical white flag?
0: Yeah. So.
1: Well, I guess.
0: Just let them know. You're not allowed to steal. Six-run game.
1: If you're going
0: to
1: do that, then just end game.
0: Six-run game, right. Then just stop. Or do we take an indication of a guy who's totally tanking because a call didn't go his way? He stops running. Oh, okay. So now we're not holding players on, and so you're not allowed to steal in a six-run game.
1: It's not that you're not allowed to steal.
0: Clearly.
1: I don't know why you're so upset about this. You won the game.
0: I'm upset about the. It drives me nuts. The unwritten rules of baseball drive me crazy. Just do.
1: But everybody knows them.
0: What are you talking about? It's a six-run game. He shouldn't be stealing.
1: A six-run game in the eighth. It's over.
0: Is it really?
4: Oh,
0: it's not.
1: The show me show me statistics.
4: Not the Yankees this year.
1: There's all these.
0: So you stop playing.
1: Five-run comeback.
0: Okay, good to know.
1: Comeback.
0: They should just call the game. Give out orange wedges and send them home.
4: Send them home.
0: Give me a break. I will take an eight-run game anytime the Yankees have a six-run lead. You take him for the Mets.
4: If they
0: give me a break.
4: The Mets still play baseball.
0: Give me a break. Do you know how many pop flies wind up in the right field bleat? You know, right field stands in Yankee Stadium. Forget it, man. That drives me crazy.
4: Baseball.
0: Listen, I love it. I love baseball, you know, as much as anybody.
4: Baseball.
1: I love arguing about it.
4: Love it more than me, that's for sure.
0: Oh yeah. The Reds scored seven runs in the ninth to beat the Giants last week. It happens.
1: Yeah, but did the Giants concede?
0: Well, I mean,
1: were they not covering?
0: Did the Reds concede?
1: Yeah, were they not
0: before
1: covering,
0: giving it up?
1: Yeah, were they not covering guys?
0: I have no idea.
4: What happened?
0: All I know is
4: it's the whistle.
0: I just
1: there's no whistle in baseball.
4: I'm just saying, like, we're just going to concede. You win, then go home. Stop the game so no one gets hurt or blows out their elbow or something.
0: Just stop it, right?
4: Stop. Yeah.
0: Okay.
4: You got
0: I'm just wondering if the shoe was on the other foot, right?
1: Which is what?
0: Which is what? Like, if the Yankees announcers were starting to complain.
1: You have the most whiny complaining announcers there are to begin with.
0: Who's that? Kay is not a whiner.
1: Come on.
0: Oh, he is not.
1: Oh, I'm sure he's never said anything like that Will Fleming did before.
0: No, I have never heard him say that's Bush League. They should throw at him. That one I've never heard.
1: Okay.
0: No, I'll cape for K. He's as straight a shooter as anybody else. It drives me nuts too watching some of these games with the Yankees.
1: Yeah,
0: they can't get a runner over. They can't do anything for someone
1: to get beaned or anything. No. Obviously, what Will said was out of line, and he apologized.
0: I'm glad. Okay,
4: fired for that.
0: Do you think this is going to be something that
1: if they meet again in the playoffs? Yeah, probably.
0: They're gonna.
1: I would be shocked if Jazz doesn't.
0: I don't think the Yankees catch the Rays, and I don't think anybody catches the Red Sox.
1: Yeah, I'd be shocked if Jazz doesn't get one in the playoffs.
0: Oh, I don't think they're going to throw at him in the playoffs. I would, by the way, I'll, you know, just hit him in a spot where he doesn't get hurt.
1: That's what I mean.
0: I'll take a base runner in the playoffs any day of the week.
1: Or just a little
0: tight.
1: Did
0: you see how the Rays won yesterday? Did you see this one? You missed it?
1: No, I missed it. I was traveling.
0: Yeah, the Rays are up 3. The Padres are up 3-1 in the ninth. Runner on. Rays hit one to left field. The left fielder, pardon me, his name escapes me right now, catches it, hits the wall, ball goes out of his glove and over the fence for a home run off of Mason Miller to tie it, send it to extras, and then they win it in the 11th.
1: Jeez.
0: Yeah, it's all working for the Rays right now. They put the ball in play, and they've got, just put the ball in play.
1: I'd be shocked if they don't win the American League, right?
0: They're playing the best right now.
1: Yeah. Is Judge coming back?
0: September 10th, apparently.
1: Okay.
0: Roman Anthony's first at-bat doubled.
1: Hammered to the wall.
0: Again, see, he's going to come up. Let's not try and steal a base.
4: Look at that.
0: 15 under. Oof. New York Metropolitans.
4: I said
0: it's Cowboys season for you.
4: I said cancel baseball about 4 months.
0: It's Cowboys. It's Cowboys and Oregon Ducks season. Yeah, for the man.
1: Come on, TJ. Yeah. Ooh, what's a
4: basketball starts?
1: Cowboys parlay?
5: When the Ducks quack, feed them.
0: That's it?
4: Yep.
0: All right. We take a break. Right here on the Rich Eisen Show, 844-204-RICH, number to dial to wrap things up. 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
12: My name is Erica, and my son, Kaysen, is a patient at Shriners Children. 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I said, how bad is it? He wouldn't answer me. Before we could see Kaysen, the trauma doctor came in and said he needs to go to Shriners.
13: To survive a burn injury and to return to life unafraid and full of joy and be who you're supposed to be is what we strive to deliver to our patients. 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I can't think of another system that has the impact on pediatric patients that Shriners Children's does.
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0: today. 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All right.
1: We're having bat line issues.
0: Clearly.
1: Yeah.
0: All right. So
1: there's plenty. There's plenty of lines open.
0: Okay. 844-204-RICH being that old number to dial here on the show. Okay. So we've got ourselves a fun show tomorrow. Seth Wickersham's here in studio.
1: Oh, sweet.
0: Josh Pate, who's going to join this program on Tuesdays throughout the college football season. He'll make his first Tuesday appearance tomorrow. Did you see Bill Belichick's North Carolina Tar Heels?
1: Upset, baby.
0: Beat TCU in Ireland. Did you see the way that game ended?
2: I did.
0: Typical Belichick, man. Typical Belichick.
1: Fourth and short.
0: And let's get him the jump.
2: It's back.
0: Let's get him the jump. We're situationally smarter than you.
1: Are they back?
0: And it happened.
1: Are we back?
0: I don't know, man.
2: We're back.
0: But he's got a glass ball to show for it.
2: There it is.
1: Remember last year against TCU, UNC scored the first touchdown.
0: And
1: then gave up like 40 on
0: I know.
1: Right.
0: And at that point, but everybody showed up too for that one.
1: Oh, yeah. LT.
0: All of them were there.
1: Yeah.
0: I know. And then everyone went right down to the crapper.
1: Uh-huh.
0: But this one was
1: grinded out.
0: He certainly did, man. 15-10 final score.
1: Okay.
0: So we'll talk about that with Josh Pate. That's on tomorrow's program. Who's also on the show again tomorrow? Oh, that's right. Jim Harbaugh.

0: Hey.
1: Across the way.
0: Nice.
1: Yeah. We got Jim.
0: Love it. We got a draft tonight?
1: We have our draft tonight. That is correct. We start doing predictions on division races tomorrow.
0: Nice.
1: Okay. And Mark Wahlberg on Thursday.
0: Oh, hey now.
1: So we'll get a great celebrity true or false going for him.
2: Sad your mother for me.
1: Well, that was not him. That was
0: Andy Samberg.
1: Andy Samberg.
2: No, Sandberg wrote it, but
1: no, Sandberg was
0: Sandberg pretended to be Mark Wahlberg.
1: Oh, Mark Wahlberg talked to the animal.
0: Talks to farm animals.
1: You'd look to a goat. Hey, goat. How are you, goat? Say hi to your mother for me.
2: I completely forgot that was
1: Sandberg. I don't know if we'll ask him about that.
0: Hey, you're a donkey. What's up with
3: donkey?
0: That?
3: Hey, donkey.
2: No, I'm going to talk.
3: The voice is great, too. Hey. He's got his voice down. It's
0: Mark Wahlberg. You know me.
3: You know me.
1: Let's go to Andrew in San Diego. Let's take his call. What's up, Andrew?
4: Hey, Rich. How you doing?
1: Let's finish up strong, Andrew. You're the last call of the day because I think our phones are all jacked up. I'm glad that you got in. What's going on?
4: Not much. Just wanting to do the Chargers win-loss game.
1: Okay. Oh. Are you a fan of the Chargers, or you're bitter because they left San Diego and you're going to show them a what for right now?
4: I'm a huge fan of the Chargers my whole life. I actually moved to San Diego about a year ago.
1: Let's do it. Music for... Okay, here we go. Andrew in San Diego, what happens when you host the Cardinals to start?
4: I think we win it. Okay. But I do think... I could see us losing it as well.
1: Well, this is not a win, but maybe a loss game.
3: That's a new one.
1: What happens when you host the Raiders next?
4: It's an easy W.
1: All right, 2-0 at the Bills.
4: I do think we'll lose this one.
1: All right, at the Seahawks.
4: Yeah, I'm back and forth, but I lean loss.
1: 2-2, home for the Broncos.
4: We'll beat the Donkeys at home.
1: Oh, boy. 3-2 at the Chiefs.
4: Just
2: seen it.
4: Road game, I think we lose.
1: 3-3 at the Rams.
4: Yeah, this one's tough, too. I think the Rams are going to give us a hard time on our interior.
1: 3-4 home for the Texans.
4: I think we get some revenge on the Texans. They've had our number.
1: 4-4 at the Ravens on a Monday night.
4: I think we win.
1: Yeah, I do too. Jim's not losing to the team that let John go, that's for sure. Or doesn't want to. 5-4, home for the Jets.
4: Should be a pretty easy win.
1: 6-4, home for the Patriots.
4: Oh, this one's tough. I'm going to go loss.
1: 6-5 at the Bucks.
4: We beat the Bucks.
1: Okay, 7-5 at the Bays.
4: Yeah, I think we sweep the Raiders.
1: 8-5, 4 days later, Thursday night, home for San Francisco.
4: That's a win.
1: 9-5 at the Dolphins.
4: Win.
1: 10-5, home for the Chiefs.
4: I think we get our revenge and get a split with them.
1: 11-5 at the Broncos.
4: Division may be on the line here. I'm going to go win. I feel like
1: 12-5.
4: By the way, that's a good record against Bo Nix. That's a 12.
1: Okay, that's a 12. And thank you, Andrew, in San Diego. That's a 12-5 record with a 6-game win streak to end it.
0: Whew.
1: I think that takes the division. 12-5.
0: We might be at a tiebreaker scenario.
1: Okay, he's got him sweeping split with the Chiefs. No, he's got him sweeping the Chiefs.
0: I'm not worried about this.
1: All right. That's Andrew in San Diego. And that wraps up this edition of the Rich Eisen Show. We'll chat with Jim Harbaugh on Tuesday.
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1: Well, the Cowboys have made some moves this afternoon after the final cuts over the weekend. They've picked up former TCU running back Amare DeMarcado. He was waived by the Kansas City Chiefs. They've also signed offensive lineman Wanya Morris
11: to the practice squad. Of course, NFL rosters have been cut to 53. Cowboys made some notable cuts, including Jaden Blue and Phil Moffa, the running backs, defensive end Sam Williams, and wide receiver Marquez Valdez-Scantling.
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11: Back in San Antonio on a Monday. Happy you're with us here on The Blitz, 94.1 San Antonio Sports Star. I'm Joe Reinagle. Jason Minix is here as well. It is a mellow Monday for sure, and a lot to talk about. What's up, Minix?
19: You know, surviving Las Vegas.
11: I'm not sure I've survived yet. I'm still working on it.
19: Today kind of sucks. Boy, 5 days in Vegas. Now, 5 days of being up till at least 3 or 4 and as late as 6 before going to bed. And then you get home and crash.
11: I woke up feeling like a zombie this morning.
19: Dude, it's a little slow moving.
11: Yeah.
19: And I got to be honest with you, as we had a great weekend in Las Vegas, I had no idea how bad things were in San Antonio. I know at my house, you know, Pledge had told me, you got a flag on your back porch, it fell. Well, it's done that before in storms. Sometimes, you know, the wind will loosen the little bolt that's holding it in the flagpole. No, the attachment to the beam got ripped completely off the wall.
11: Wow.
19: I mean, you know, it's like, well, how am I going to fix that? And then you see people were dealing without power.
11: Yes.
19: I had no idea. I saw some of the storms. I saw the Johnson 18-wheeler on its side. The chaos of high school football, but I had no idea there are parts of this town that, holy crap, you guys went through it.
11: Got blasted. I know my brother-in-law, who was staying at our house, sent some video to us just there at the house, how hard it was raining and the wind blowing and all that stuff. So I hope everybody survived that okay, and you're doing all right and got your power back if it went out. Oh, my goodness.
19: But in solidarity here at the Radio Ranch at 4050 Eisenhower Road, our air conditioner said, all right, well, I'll set this one out, too. So those boys that were in Vegas will have to suffer.
11: Yeah.
19: Because, hey, guess what? Our air conditioning at this here radio station is out again.
11: Again.
19: Again.
11: I think the air conditioner is about as old as the building.
19: It might be older.
11: Yeah,
19: we probably got it used back in
11: probably
19: the day.
11: Probably so. I'm not sure. That thing keeps going out, and we'll.
19: And it's a bizarre system.
11: We'll fire power through it.
19: Yeah, yep.
11: I don't know. It actually feels better in the studio than it did out there in the hallway, but it is getting a little warm in here now.
19: Well, it's because of your hot air.
11: You know, why can't the air conditioner go out in, I don't know, December?
19: It might be out. We just don't know it.
11: Maybe that's possible. I don't know.
19: And whatever system we have, all the great companies that you hear, it's some sort of mechanical company, and it's a weird system that they bought off Temu years ago and probably at this point have spent so much money trying to fix it as opposed to just buying a new one. And it would be a lot of zeros at the end of trying to replace it. But it's some water-chilled thing with water pipes that run in the ceiling of a radio station that's full of electronics. Make any of it make sense? It doesn't. But, yeah, it's brutal in here. So, in solidarity, we're doing that. I see your nephew's chiming in on the YouTube chat.
11: Is he
19: early.
11: Back?
19: Of course. I mean, he loves his uncle.
11: Well, of course he does.
19: SASportsStar.com. Click into YouTube. Ryan wants to know if you lost your lunch money out there.
11: Well, I did, but fortunately, my wife did not. So she saves the day again. And that lady is the luckiest person I think I've ever seen in my life. Mm-hmm. And she found a slot machine that just absolutely loved her. It was really incredible. And you saw some of that yesterday before we left.
19: I can tell. I'm going to tell a story about you. Is that okay?
11: I don't care.
19: And I might piss off my wife in telling this story. She's like, I did not realize Joe was that competitive with his wife. He said, one thing if it's his brother, it's one thing if it's you, but I've never seen somebody get so happy for and angry at the same time when she's winning and you're losing.
11: Yes, obviously. I mean, I am competitive, but I'm sitting there next to her.
19: Oh, but angry mad when she wins a lot of money.
11: Saturday night, and then again on Sunday morning.

0: like, I'm losing my butt mm-hmm. at the machine, same machine, but right next to her. Uh-huh. And I can't win a damn thing. And all I hear is bells, bing, ding, ding, blah, ding, blah, and I'm going, what the hell?
1: Yeah.
0: What is, you keep winning, and I'm not winning anything.
1: Yeah, but
0: here.
1: Then you ask for a little allowance, and she gladly gives it to you.
0: Well, I have to. It's like, honey, I ran out of money.
1: Can I have some more?
0: Yes.
1: Can I have some more?
0: Jeez. So, mm-hmm. Look, in that respect, I'm competitive. I would like to contribute, but I'm happy she was winning. She lessened the blow of Las Vegas, so it all worked out well.
1: But doesn't it seem to always work out that way?
0: it really does.
1: Well, I mean, if one machine is hot, the one next to it's not going to be. That's on you for sitting on the machine next to her.
0: Well, no, I switched. There were like, it's a Wheel of Fortune uh-huh. slot machine. So there was like five of them sitting right there, same machine. And so I would move up and down, and none of them. It's just that she found the one
1: mm-hmm.
0: That, I don't know, maybe she gives off a more positive vibe than I do.
1: It's possible. Yeah, yeah.
0: I don't know. I can't, man.
1: I can assure you she gives off a much more positive vibe than you do. Although my wife actually won a lot of money this weekend. She hit a couple grand in a slot machine, and I was like, which one? She showed me. I'm like, how do you play? I don't know. I just kept pushing a button, and it kept adding up money.
0: That's all that matters.
1: We did most of our winning between midnight and 4 a.m. Saturday.
0: Yeah.
1: That four-hour window had us come home with more money. Because up until then, I can't say that was the case. So I was really happy with late Saturday night, Sunday morning.
0: I was happy too. And again, my wife lessened the blow, and so it was all good. It was a fun trip this time. I mean, it's always fun. But this trip was just a blast. I mean, it may have been the best one. We had so many listeners out there and friends, and Coyote was out there and the Harry. I mean, we had a bunch of people out there that were coming by, and it was just a good time.
1: I hope Coyote survived, because Coyote almost didn't survive an escalator. Yes. And I never saw him after that.
0: Dude, well, it's weird because we're riding down this escalator. Coyote's in the back. Your daughter and her friend are right there. Kerbo are right there, you know, one step down from him. And I'm one step down from them. And all I feel is beer on my back.
1: Yeah.
0: And it's like, wait. I thought Erica's throwing beer on me.
1: Well, no, she won't waste it.
0: Well, I'm just saying.
1: But Coyote, and that was like at 4 o'clock in the afternoon.
0: It was. We had just gotten off the air.
1: And never seen him. I never saw him the rest of the weekend. Although
0: he's okay.
1: I did see a guy, not at Circa, over at the D. He had a really good, I've never seen this before, but don't fall down an escalator. This dude fell down the escalator, and then he got up and he fell again. And so the escalator kept going up and he kept rolling down, and he looked like he was in a dryer. And then, and I thought he was stuck at one point, but no, because he got near the top, would try to stand up, and then fall over again and tumble all the way down, and then the escalator carried him back up until finally they shut the thing off to get him safely off the escalator.
0: Was he just hammered or what?
1: Yes.
0: Okay.
1: Oh, yeah.
0: All right.
1: Yeah.
0: Well, then that's okay, then. I mean, that happens.
1: Coyote is chiming in. He is alive on the
0: fine.
1: YouTube chat.
0: Good.
1: David Macias wants to know if anybody farted on the plane,
0: Not
1: Joe.
0: That I smelt.
1: All right, good.
0: Did you?
1: No.
0: All right, so I guess we're good. Well, you know, most people, you know, don't do that out of respect to everybody else. So, you know what I watched on the plane ride home yesterday? And I didn't even know it was going to be 9 to 5 was on ABC last night.
1: Well, and you watched that on the plane?
0: I did. How about that? I hadn't seen that movie in a long time, but out of respect to Dolly Parton.
1: And I know there is a deal going around that September 25th needs to be known as Dolly Parton Day for the 925. I hope that happens.
0: Well, sure.
1: I hope that
0: happens. They're going to rename the Nashville Airport.
1: For somebody that doesn't like to fly, she gets an airport.
0: Yeah, that's...
1: And I saw somebody tweet, she would appreciate the joke. and apparently, they're planning two big music festivals in her honor.
0: Good.
1: Apparently, one of those was sort of in the works before she passed, but no public memorial. It will be two big celebratory shows, one in London and one here in the States, sometime in 2027.
0: Well, that's awesome. I hear my girl Ella Langley last night or over the weekend at one of her concerts paid tribute to Dolly. So, it's good. I'm glad she's getting the tributes and all that she deserves. It's a good thing.
1: Your girl Ella Langley, by the way, and hopefully is headlining this big Dolly Parton tribute if that's the case. She is about to do something, a record that you would not expect, I don't want to say her to break, but Choosing Texas.
0: Yes.
1: Has broken the record for the most weeks at number one on the Billboard Hot 100 for a non-holiday song. 20 weeks at the top, right? It also holds on, if it holds on for three more weeks, it will surpass Mariah Carey's All I Want for Christmas Is You.
0: It's just a really catchy song. I mean, it's a good song. And, well, there's Ella Langley.
1: Yeah.
0: So all of those things are working for it. Pledge has a good idea. The Dolly's movie ought to be now called 9 to 4 out of respect for Jaden Daniels.
1: As long as we all start getting off work at 4, I am down.
0: That'd be okay, wouldn't it?
1: I am down with that.
0: Good stuff.
1: Absolutely.
0: Good stuff. Good stuff. Well, it was a busy weekend in the NFL for sure. It was cutdown day yesterday. And the Cowboys, as expected, I think, got rid of some guys. Sam Williams, Jaden Blue, Phil Maffa.
1: Mm-hmm. I can't say that all of those were expected.
0: Well, Sam Williams was. At least I thought he would be. And then Jaden Blue, I don't know if it was expected or not, but I'm not surprised.
1: Yep.
0: Just because of the way Shoddy was talking about him. We're going to go over the Cowboys' cuts. There were some trades made as well, one of them between the Cowboys and the Texans. Which might help the Texans' struggling offensive line. We'll see. I'm just saying it might. I don't know if there's any hope for that offensive line. And, well, even if you get a good offensive line, your quarterback's going to throw 10 interceptions. So, what are you going to do? We'll talk about all of that when we continue here on The Blitz on 94.1 San Antonio Sports Star.
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0: right. We're talking. Coyote's all right. So all is right with the world.
1: All is right with the world. Great weekend.
0: Yes, it was.
1: Great, great weekend.
0: Circa is just a blast.
1: It really is. And when you're out there, and obviously, you know, we know a lot of the people there that are with Circa. They know we're from San Antonio. The listeners that were out there with us, just general people. Boy, the talk about the Spurs.
0: Oh, yeah.
1: The talk about, we saw four different UTSA pieces of gear.
0: We did.
1: A couple of different UTSA hats on different people that weren't necessarily associated with our group. There was that one guy, he's like, dude, UTSA, I thought he was a San Antonio type. Yeah, Blitz, yeah. Listener. No, he's from East Texas. He went to the same, or grew up in the same town that Jeff Traylor did.
0: Ah,
1: and so he's a fan of UTSA. I was like, oh, you know Jeff? No, I'm just rooting for him because he's a good guy.
0: Well, he is a good guy. By the way, Jeff Traylor's going to join us today here on the Blitz. Coming up about 4:35. We're going to start our segments with Jeff Traylor every Monday.
1: Yep.
0: So that's coming up. We've also got a special guest coming up as well.
1: Brian Jones.
0: Brian Jones is coming up with us at about 3:35 today or so, 3:15.
1: Good dude. Works for CBS. Days. Former Longhorn. Let's talk some college football. Why not? Also, I see on our YouTube chat somebody asking about Indy Kalu. Yes, Indy will be on with us every week. His kid's a big-time college football player.
0: At Florida.
1: You know, making all that NIL cash.
0: I know it.
1: And cheap-ass Indy Kalu is still flying commercial. So, because of his travel schedule, Indy will be with us every Monday around 5:15. Not starting this Monday because it's Labor Day. So, the following Monday. And because Tuesdays, that's too early for him because he's got a real job now. And, you know, if he's going to watch his kid play wherever that is, Monday morning is his travel day and yeah, blah, blah, blah. So every Monday afternoon around 5:15, starting the week after Labor Day, Indy Kalu will be on with us to talk Texans.
0: Looking forward to that. And we're going to talk about this, but I do want to mention it because it's out there right now. Ross Dillinger with Yahoo Sports is reporting that the SEC could resort to extreme measures against LSU if they continue on this quest to use former pro football players and sign them and bring them in, including as harsh as kicking them out of the SEC.
1: Now, let's stay on this. We'll get to Jaden Blue getting cut here in a moment. There is so much going on in college athletics. Games have already started, and everybody will have played a game by the end of this weekend. So whether you call it week zero or week one or whatever the hell you want to call it, how about North Carolina?
0: I'm very happy about that.
1: But when you look at where we're at right now and all the different judges, and I don't know with LSU and the SEC if that is

0: just a threat, or would they actually go through it? Because if you're the SEC, losing LSU, sure, somebody will take their place in a heartbeat. If you're LSU, the piece of the TV pie that you would lose, let's try to go independent. I don't know if there's another network out there that would pay them the way NBC plays Notre Dame. So and maybe this is the SEC's way of just throwing it out on the table and saying, we're serious about this. You can't do it. And not that I have changed my mind about how I feel about NFL players coming back to college, the guys that, you know, got cut or asked for their release to go back to school. I still think that is wrong. But I heard Jeff Traylor on this morning with Rob and AJ say something that I hadn't thought about it in these terms before. I still disagree with the idea, and so I'm disagreeing with Jeff Traylor, but he does pose an argument that makes you go, hmm. He said, they changed the rules so late in the game, it's not the kid's fault. Now, Jeff often says it's not the kid's fault. It's the adults in the room.
1: And he's right.
0: But Jeff Traylor said that all these kids that are eligible to come back under this particular lawsuit, there was a rule that got put in place that said they couldn't come back. So what was their option? Go pro or go work at wherever you can go get a job, but your college eligibility was over. And they were suing, saying this is wrong. And now the judge has said, you know what? Yep, you guys can come back. So what Jeff Traylor was saying this morning was all these guys would have stayed in college if they didn't put in that rule and then change that rule again. So while they went to the NFL, they went to the NFL because that was the option they had at the time. Coming back to college was not an option. Now that it's an option again, they want to come back. Now, at the same time, I think Rob said, well, would you take one of these guys? And he said, I wouldn't cut one of my guys to make room for him. But if it happened naturally, like an injury or somebody gets in trouble and gets kicked off the team and a spot was open, sure, he would bring in one of these guys.
1: Well, again, I think UTSA is a little bit different situation than, say, somebody in the SEC, just simply because of the money that they can pay and can't pay. So I don't know if Jeff Traylor would have that that option at the ready. Maybe he would, maybe he wouldn't. I don't know.
0: Not likely a problem he's going to face.
1: True. So, again, I get where he's coming from, and I think that's what a lot of these college coaches are saying. Some guys busted their butt for 9 months, earned a spot on the team, and you're going to bring in a guy that's a little bit better than he is, and all of a sudden that guy is put back on the bench. And I think a lot of coaches are against that.
0: Except Lane Kiffin.
1: Lane Kiffin. Lane Kiffin would sell his mother if it meant a win in a game. So I don't know, you know, what's going on there. There's no way LSU is going to allow this. If the SEC is coming out with this now and saying, look, extreme measures, and that could be, I mean, you're talking about a death penalty in that case, kicking you out of the conference. There's no way that LSU is going to go that far to do that. I don't care whether Lane Kiffin wants it or not. Somebody's going to come to their senses and say, that's the end of this nonsense.
0: You know, again, just because you can doesn't mean you should.
1: Exactly.
0: And whether it's Dan Lanning, who with his comments, there's no way Dan Lanning could ever do this now because of his comments. I think Sark is the same way. I think Jeff Traylor is the same way. You think about the short-term reward versus the long-term risk if you're Lane Kiffin. There is no loyalty anyway, and certainly no loyalty in college athletics, right? None. But if you're recruiting a guy, and maybe recruiting has changed so much now this doesn't matter, for a program like an LSU, a program like a Texas or a Texas A&M, a program like a UTSA, recruiting still plays a big factor in it. If you're Lane Kiffin and you're talking to a mom or a dad or the player or the agent, whoever's important in the decision-making process for that particular player, and he's making you a promise, how do you believe him? How do you trust him?
1: You don't.
0: You know, you can, you know, it's one thing to bust your ass and earn it. Just like somebody can come in and beat you out of a job. You still have to earn it on the field. But these players are going to play and they're going to take a spot of somebody that had earned it going against the competition he faced all spring and summer. And I don't know how a coach worth of salt that you could trust would tell you, hey, man, you did everything right, but this guy, he was with the Browns, and now he's coming in. So, all right, go sit down.
1: Exactly. And then, and how does that play? And again, if you want to play for LSU, and then you're right, it is a trust issue. Do I trust Lane Kiffin, or is he going to sell me out just as soon as he possibly can? So that's what it is. But look, the SEC apparently is serious about this. And there, I have to believe that somebody at LSU is going to come to their senses and tell Lane Kiffin to sit down and forget about this dream and just go with what you've got and be a college coach and start recruiting players. How about that?
0: Well, and again, I mean, and whatever you're paying them, but I can promise you, while it is about the money, and the guy that's going to lose his job is still probably, I don't know how their deals work, but he's still going to make a lot of money, but his playing time is going to be reduced, which impacts his ability to go to the NFL. And if I'm the agent for that player that's about to lose his job, I think I'm making a lawsuit too, because everybody is suing everybody. But now, because I am moving down on the depth chart because you brought in a player that was in the NFL, you're impacting my chances of getting to the NFL because of the reduced playing time. So that could affect my future income. Why not sue him? Everybody else in college athletics has a lawyer.
1: Absolutely. You might as well. I mean, it's just a can of worms, and the whole thing is just, it's just bad. And I guarantee you, and I know some people say, well, it's not going to affect everybody. It's just these guys. Well, I don't think that's the case, because what's going to keep a guy from suing to get his way, regardless of what the rule is? I mean, if this works and plays out, the lawyers are going to make a lot of money.
0: And again, this group, this individual group, you're right. And hearing Jeff Traylor put it the way he did this morning, they would have stayed in college if they didn't put in that other rule. All right. But once this happens, man, those floodgates are open for everybody. I know some of you don't care. Some of you think the kid should be able to come back to school. And look, if they want to actually go to class, great. That doesn't mean they have a right to go play college football.
1: No, it doesn't. And you want to go back to school, you're more than welcome to go back to school. But playing football, it's not a right. All right, it's not. It's a gift. I mean, and you're talented enough to do it, because not everybody is. Not everybody's talented enough to play college football or pro football. But if you are, props to you. God bless you. But I mean, there are rules you got to play under, and a school does not have to let you back.
0: Now, that said, does Jaden Blue still have college eligibility?
1: Well, you think Sark's going to take him back after what he said today?
0: No.
1: There ain't no way. Ain't no way that's going to happen. We'll talk about Jaden Blue and the rest of the Cowboys' cuts. They made some trades as well, and one of the guys they traded for could replace one of the guys that's already on the roster. Speaking of replacing people, it is the NFL, and that's a little bit different, huh? We'll talk about Dallas Cowboys football and some stuff, maybe even some Houston Texans, since apparently somebody put me in a Texans shirt today on our San Antonio Sports Star YouTube page. I'm not sure why
0: you
1: did that.
0: And you look upset about it, too.
1: Well, I am upset about it.
0: You look angry.
1: I don't like the Texans. I don't like the city of Houston.
0: What did your phone just say?
1: I guess he's
0: that
1: listening.
0: Was perfect.
1: He's listening to me talk about the horrible joke that Pledge.
0: So your Alexa is a dude.
1: Well,
0: he's
1: not Alexa. He's
0: well, clearly.
1: I don't know what they call.
0: Although
1: him.
0: It's 2026, you got to check.
1: I don't know what he's called.
0: Your
1: but
0: phone
1: yeah,
0: just chimed in. Perfect, spot on.
1: Yes.
0: Yeah.
1: Somebody's having a little fun at your expense.
0: Behind the scenes.
1: His name is James Pledger, and he works at this fine radio station.
2: For now. They were one of your Super Bowl picks.
1: I had not officially pledged, and now that you did that to me, I may just change my mind.
0: Ah, here we go.
1: Here we go. Yeah, it's, you know, I can hold a grudge.
0: Yeah, Petty Reinagle.
1: It is a mellow Monday here on the Blitz. We've got some mellow mushroom. We got a gift card, $50 gift card we're going to be giving away. We've also got some missions tickets we're going to be giving away today. And some UTSA tickets we're going to be giving away a little bit later today.
0: UTSA fans need to show up in the dome because apparently there's a whole lot of people from the Valley coming up this weekend to go to that game.
1: I've heard estimates of 30,000.
0: I know they've sold out their quote-unquote allotment. The Alamo Dome holds a lot of people. You can't be like USC and not have anybody show up if you're a UTSA fan. And you can't look and go, oh, it's the Valley School. This will be easy. That team is good. They were really good last year. I think 9-3.
1: They're good.
0: Travis Bush, a hell of a coach. They got some players down there.
1: They do. It's not going to be it's not a cupcake city for UTSA. That's for sure. They're going to have to play and play well. We'll talk to Jeff Traylor about that, obviously, coming up at 4:35. But in the meantime, we will talk some Cowboys and Texans roster cuts. Happened over the weekend, and where do they go from here? This is The Blitz on 94.1 San Antonio Sports Star. Don't know what your plans are for Labor Day, but I tell you what, one of the plans ought to be is heading out to the Big Blind. The Big Blind, it's right out there by the Roo Pub. You've seen it. I know you've been to the Roo Pub. It's right there as you walk into the Roo Pub, it's right there on the left-hand side. Angry Elephant's right there on the right-hand side. The Big Blind is a great place to go. Look, I love playing poker. Just got back from Vegas gambling, and I can't wait to get into the Big Blind because they've got tournaments designed for everybody. Every skill level doesn't make any difference. You can go in there and play. You can have fun, and it's just a blast. In fact, this Labor Day, they've got a backyard barbecue going on, cooked by George the Green-Eyed Mexican. And we've had some food.
0: George is fantastic.
1: He is outstanding.
0: A world champion barbecuer.
1: He's great, and he's just a good dude, too. Brisket, sausage, pinto beans, Jim potatoes, and pecan cobbler. All of that going on Saturday, September the 5th, and then again on Monday, Labor Day Monday, September the 7th. So make your plans out there. And keep this in mind, too, at the end of the month. I want to tell you about what they got going on, because they always have something going on at the Big Blind. They give away Harleys. Harleys, they're giving them away. There's going to be two winners on Saturday, September the 26th, and Sunday, September the 27th. 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
2: It's good to be back home in San Antonio. This is the Blitz on 94.1 San Antonio Sports Star. I'm Joe. He's Jason. A lot happened over the weekend while we were playing and partying in Las Vegas.
6: We were work.
2: Well, it is. It's always work. Yeah. You know, we got to entertain the folks that went out there. Mm-hmm. Yes.
7: Yeah. you know, it's interesting. You think about some of the cuts that the Cowboys made. And what the roster was going to look like. Yep, they kept Mingo and Cam Brown. They did cut Jaden Blue, which, again, not a surprise. But they also cut Phil Moffa.
2: Yeah.
7: I didn't think they would let both of them go. And then, like, what are they going to do at running back? Well, they pick up a running back today that they claimed off waivers from Arizona. Sam Williams got cut. Sam is a prime example of, he was a part of last year's. It was signed a one-year, $2 million deal, but they got better defensively, pushed him down the depth chart, and basically out of the locker room. I don't want to say out of the league. Somebody is likely to pick him up.
2: Well, it'll be interesting to see, you know, what happens with him. I think, you know, the guy they picked up, former TCU running back, and I'm going to find it here, but it's interesting. Just simply because I don't know if he's any better than Jaden Blue.
7: Clayton Adams was the offensive coordinator or the offensive line coach with the Cardinals when he was there.
2: Marty DeMarcado.
7: So there's the relationship that they know. But, you know, with Jaden Blue as a Longhorn fan, you want it to work. But his work ethic questions were there coming into the draft. He was a fifth-round pick. Last year was a disaster. Everything you heard from Brian Schottenheimer over the offseason was positive. So maybe that does surprise you. Same thing with Phil Moffa. And then you hear Brian today say, yeah, I don't even know if either one of those guys are coming back to the practice squad.

0: We said to both those guys that we weren't sure, that we were not sure that it would go that direction. And that's as honest as I could be with them.
1: Mm-hmm. Yeah, I mean, you got to appreciate the honesty. I think Blue kind of sealed his fate last year. He came in with an attitude, with stuff that he wasn't doing, and not really taking this thing seriously. And I think a lot of these college stars take the NFL for granted.
0: Yeah, it's not that Jaden didn't do anything. It's that Malik Davis, you know, did things, you know, were heavy at safety. You know, there's different positions, like, you know, 53. You know, we were going to reach out to the league and see if they let us keep 55 or 56, and, you know, we decided probably shouldn't call. But, like, it's more about these other guys doing certain things that we felt like they were deserving a spot on this roster. And so, again, I really wish Jaden nothing but the best. He's a talented young man, and you know, I'm sure he's going to land on his feet and have an awesome career.
2: Yeah, it just ain't going to be here. I don't even know if I'll bring that dude to my practice squad.
1: Exactly.
2: Like, you didn't do enough to take one of those spots.
1: And you know what's this is no disrespect to Phil Maffa or the other guy that they cut too. I can't pronounce his name.
2: Izzy.
1: But Jaden Blue, I mean, could you not beat those guys out? I mean, Malik Davis has been hanging around for a long time, but you're not even good enough to win the third string running back job. That's a problem. And I don't know that anybody takes him unless that somebody has an injury or whatever the case may be. But my goodness, that just doesn't seem like glowing either one of those guys. And I'm talking about Maffa as well.
2: It's not a ringing endorsement. I do think they'll both probably get picked up on somebody's practice squad and see what the there is, if there's anything. Maybe they end up in the UFL, and I think because he's a Longhorn, even though he was taken in the fifth round, and Maffa was taken in that same draft in the seventh round, but you look at Blue, because he has that Texas name associated, and a lot of people listening to this show watch a lot of Longhorn football, and you saw what he did in Austin, and so you were excited, but there's a reason he slipped to the fifth round. But I think he had second or third round expectations from fans, and then he showed up with the stupid shoes, and then there was this, and then it was that last year. A rough rookie year. And again, listening to Brian Schottenheimer all offseason and through training camp, maybe he had turned the corner, but clearly not. To even have your coach say, man, just being honest, I don't know that you're coming to the practice squad. Which again, is a bit of a surprise. I think one of the other, I don't want to call it surprises to a degree, knowing you weren't going to be able to hide Milton on the practice squad, they did have to keep three quarterbacks.
0: Yeah, I think, you know, at the same time, you know, they just, you know, the competition's not over. You know, we need to, you know, just continue to assess so many positions. But those guys have made it really, really hard on us. And it's been a awesome, you know, competition. And, you know, we're still piecing the puzzle together. And that's where this thing is very fluid.
2: That's why you say it's the initial 53-man roster, because it is fluid.
1: Well, Sam Howell played very well Saturday night.
2: Yep.
1: He really did. Now, granted, again, it's preseason, and I'm not sure the competition he was playing against, but he looked good, threw some nice balls, and directed the offense very well.
2: The big news was the trade for Broderick Jones with the Pittsburgh Steelers and what that means. Now, I'm not really 100% sure how I feel about this trade as far as right now. When I first saw it, I thought, man, this is great. They're building for the future. Then they trade Nate Thomas to the Texans. Now I'm like, well, now I'm back to Broderick Jones. 3 weeks ago, on August 7th, told this to the Pittsburgh media. Quote, I got a long way to go, man. I missed a lot of football. I can just feel it when I get out there. Just when it's time to throw my hands or flash or replace or anything, you know, I just got to get back. It's the muscle memory that's got to come back. I feel good. My sets are still there. I just got to get back to being able to play football. You know what I mean? However long that takes, I'm willing to do it. Now, he had that neck injury. High draft pick, a lot of expectation, played some good football. Surgery on his neck. What's the strength like in his neck? How ready is he actually going to be? Brian Schottenheimer said they're comfortable with where they are as far as his neck and medicals go.
0: Yeah, well, again, our understanding was, you know, Pittsburgh wanted to play him more than you would normally a guy, Nick, that's that accomplished, 36 starts in the NFL, and they wanted to play him so everyone would feel good about him physically being able to play. And, you know, you watch the film, he's playing on the right side, the left side, he's pulling, he's hitting people, stuff like that. So, you know, went through all the physical stuff that we needed to get done, and we're very, very comfortable and confident that he's good.
1: Mm-hmm. Well, and that's not good news for Terrence Steele, apparently. Because looks like he was brought in to compete with him.
2: Well, you know, as Shoddy said today, Terrence Steele is being a real pro about it.
0: Elite, you know, elite professional. Terrence is one of those guys. And one of the things I said to Terrence, just sharing with you guys more than I probably planned to, was, you know, we need to figure out the right way to get him his work, but also not overwork him. You know, he's played a lot of football around here. And so he's never asked for a rep off, ever. And so that's a little bit of us having to find, okay, what's the right way to do this? You are competing now with Broderick, but the conversation with him was very easy, and that's what you love about the guy. And I wouldn't bet against Terrence Steele.
2: Mm-hmm.
1: Yeah.
2: Mm-hmm.
1: But that's why you went out and got Broderick Jones.
2: And there's big competition there now.
0: Yeah, well, again, I mean, Terrence obviously is the right tackle 1A.
2: 1A.
0: And Broderick has to show, you know, that he can do that. So no one's saying Terrence isn't going to be the starter. We're saying that Broderick was brought here for a reason. And these are competitions that we have in a lot of different spots. Just because it's, you know, 10 days or 13 days removed from opening day, we've got time to make those decisions. And, again, it will be a lot of fast learning for Broderick, and Terrence Steele is very, very excited about his opportunities to win the job and stay in the position that he's held for a very, very long time here. And like I said, I just know how to do things one way, and that's to be upfront and honest with the guys.
1: You know, that's got to be tough. And Shoddy, he said he didn't like this time of year when he's got to go in and explain to these guys why they're no longer going to be Dallas Cowboys. But it's got to be tough. I mean, you know, guys come in, they work hard, but you can only keep 53.
2: Well, and again, even if you have a job, if you're not playing at the level. See, we started camp worried about left tackle with Tyler Guyton.
1: Mm-hmm.
2: And it was like, man, what's going on with Terrence Steele? And clearly Nate wasn't getting it done at all at either tackle. He's a swing tackle. I mean, we thought he was competing with Tyler Guyton for the starting spot with left tackle. Turns out, yeah, that's not the case. It's actually right tackle where they need some help with Terrence Steele not being up to the level where they want him to be. And now Broderick Jones, he's got basically 2 weeks to, if he wants to be the opening day starter, to go win the job.
0: A lot of hours spent with Connor Riley, Kyle Fuller. And this is what we're calling a ramp-up week. So, you know, we're going to, you know, get these guys back, get them thinking some football. We're going to ramp them up from acclimation, getting used to the heat. We'll have a shells practice tomorrow, hour and a half. The next day we'll have a hour, 45-minute practice. Bad news for you guys, it will be at 8 o'clock in the morning, so you guys have to set your alarms for that. But I think it's important. I want to get these guys out on the grass, you know, take care of their bodies a little bit. And so I think Broderick, you know, he'll be learning on the fly. But I've seen right tackles and receivers and DBs come in and play within a week of really a couple days. And we'll see how he does learning. But, you know, he's a very talented young man. And we think he and Terrence will have a heck of a battle.
1: Wow. Look, to me, that doesn't speak well of Terrence Steele and his future there. But we'll see what happens. But I think playing right tackle, I'm not sure. I mean, it's probably a lot of the same stuff you did with Pittsburgh, just some plays and maybe some tweaks here and there. So I don't think you'll have an issue. I mean, if he looks good, and he's got, what, 2 weeks now, a little less than 2 weeks to prove that he can play and play at a high level, then who knows who's going to start game one.
2: I mean, he was the 14th overall pick out of the University of Georgia. I think he's 6'5", 3'10", something like that. And his offseason was spent with Mike McCarthy. So there's going to be a lot of similarities. you know, between what McCarthy was doing and what Brian Schottenheimer is doing –

0: And again, it's not like he was a bust of a first round pick. He was injured and then replaced. I'm still like the idea of Broderick Jones. Yes. If he's healthy.
1: Yeah. So to be very clear, Broderick's a guy, a lot of talent. You know, they've moved him around on the left and the right side. When we made the trade, the first thing I did was I reached out to Terrence Steele and told Terrence that Broderick's coming here to compete with him to be the starting right tackle. We're not going to move Broderick around. As you guys can imagine, Terrence Steele was the ultimate pro. Shoddy, I get it. I appreciate the phone call. You didn't have to make the phone call. I said, I did, because I respect you that much as a teammate and a player. So Broderick will be competing with Terrence to be the starting right tackle of this football team. And, you know, five-star athlete, you know, Georgia, high draft pick, elite feet. There's some, you know, fundamental things that we're excited that we feel like we can kind of tighten up. And I know he's really excited to be here. And again, it goes to that same thing. Sometimes a change of scenery is a good thing.
2: Sometimes it is. But Terrence Steele, I handled it well, apparently, according to Shoddy. But, yeah, he can't be feeling too good about now. Or it's going to light a fire in his behind, and he's going to start playing better.
0: You know, one of the two. And again, you're getting a guy that was first-team All-SEC, has won championships. Last time the Cowboys made a trade with a Pittsburgh Steeler, the change of scenery was really good for one George Pickens. But also, as Brian Schottenheimer said, you know, some of this that we're going to focus on Terrence Steele not playing up to par, because Tyler Guyton is.
1: Every day, and I've been probably Guyton's biggest, you know, critic in terms of consistency, and the consistency. Doesn't matter who he's going up against, insert name as a pass rusher, command of the offense, command of the cadence, the fundamentals are way better. And there's a different look in his eye. And that's why I wanted to call him and make sure he understood that the decision to add a very talented player like Broderick is great for our room. It's going to be welcomed by the room, the offensive line, but that you know, he's done an awesome job, and I wanted to make sure that he knew very clearly that this does not affect him.
0: Yeah. Tyler, this isn't about you. It's about Terrence.
2: Yeah, I guess. I mean, I don't know why you would tell Tyler Guyton that. I'd want to keep lighting a fire under his ass.
0: I'm
2: not sure why he did that. That makes no sense to me.
0: For their probably mental well-being.
2: I guess.
0: You see a trade made. Oh, crap, is that my job? That can negatively impact players. So Brian Schottenheimer has always said he's up front. And I'll go back to something that Wynn used to talk about a lot, is even if you played a good game, Bill Parcells always had players at your position working out on Tuesday. Just
2: absolutely.
0: So you see them more.
2: Yeah.
0: But you're walking around on eggshells. So the good, the
2: bad. Is that
0: bad,
2: what it's all about?
0: I mean, look,
2: that's what football is. It's competition every single day.
0: But there's something about, I think, psychologically, when you know you still have to work your butt off or you could be replaced. Terrence Steele is obviously a prime example of that. Like, man, you're not getting it done. I just brought in a guy that I hope takes your job, or I hope he doesn't take your job, because your level of play is not where it needs to be.
2: Got some breaking news. Adam Schefter reporting the Cowboys are saying adios to Joe Milton.
0: Joe Milton.
2: Joe Milton. They are releasing quarterback Joe Milton.
0: That is interesting on a variety of levels. One, they made a trade for him, tried to develop him. Sam Howell obviously makes a whole lot of sense. But you would think, I mean, you could get a sixth or a seventh round pick for a Joe Milton.
2: Well, you would think so, but the Cowboys are just releasing him. He's gone. And I'm looking at the practice squad as it sits right now, Jason. Izzy, the running back, has made it to the practice squad. Jaden Blue, Phil Maffa have not.
0: But you wonder if Milton will, if he clears waivers.
2: Could be, and that could be a spot. Apparently, according to Nick Harris, there's still four spots left on the practice squad, but the guy, the offensive lineman that they got today that was released by the Atlanta Falcons, Wanya Morris, is going to take one of those spots.
0: And I also wonder if there is another move about to be made or has been made, and the Cowboys need that roster spot that Joe Milton had to be able to complete the trade.
2: Could be. Could very well be. It's going to be interesting. But, yeah, that's just breaking right now from Adam Schefter.
0: What?
2: Interesting stuff there, my friend. So, wheeling and dealing, there could be more breaking news throughout the day. You don't want to go anywhere.
0: No.
2: This is the place to be.
0: Absolutely.
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2: Breaking this afternoon, the Cowboys have released quarterback Joe Milton. Of course, that's according to Adam Schefter. Lots of trades over the weekend for the Dallas Cowboys. They send offensive tackle Nate Jones in-state. He's going to the Houston Texans for a 2027 seventh-round draft pick. Today, the Cowboys have picked up former TCU running back Amari DeMarcado He was waived by the Kansas City Chiefs. They also signed offensive lineman Wanya Morris.
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2: On a Monday. Happy Monday, everybody. Hope you're having a good one out there, whatever you're doing, however you're doing it. Appreciate you coming by here. Spend a little time with us on The Blitz, 94.1 San Antonio Sports Star. I'm Joe Reinagle. Jason Minix is here as well. We survived Las Vegas. We're back, baby.
0: We are back. A little tired,
2: yeah,
0: honestly.
2: A little bit.
0: Well, that's all right, mm-hmm. Because all the news keeps that adrenaline going.
2: It does.
0: And again, Brian Schottenheimer had a press conference 2 hours ago. His press conference was at 1 o'clock today. And at just before 3, Shefty, Joe Milton released. No idea why. Every Cowboy reporter that I'm seeing right now seems surprised. John Machota, he played well in his 2 preseason games and a bit of a... Nick Harris, kind of like me. No trade value? To me, that means they are making a trade. And something's got to happen. DeMarcado, they picked up. I don't know. I mean, is that your roster spot you're giving up?
2: Well, according to Adam Schefter, it is.
0: I mean, that would be rather disappointing. I thought DeMarcado would be a practice squad guy.
2: DeMarcado off waivers from Kansas City. The corresponding move, according to Schefty, is waiving Joe Milton.
0: Although, this is paperwork. DeMarcado has to get signed, and then he can get assigned to the practice squad.
2: Sure.
0: So, you know, he's renting that roster spot.
2: I can't
0: imagine him staying on the 53.
2: You know, I can't either. And nothing against DeMarcado. I
0: don't know.
2: He didn't make it in Arizona. Obviously didn't make it at Kansas City, who could use running backs for sure. So I'm not sure what this guy's future is with the Dallas Cowboys. We have to wait and see. I have to believe, though, that there might be somebody that gets released or somebody else out there at the running back spot that they can bring in.
0: Now, the Cowboys PR does make it official. They claim Amari DeMarcado off waivers. The corresponding move, they waived quarterback Joe Milton. And if DeMarcado then gets moved to the practice squad, he was waived by Kansas City, then if Joe Milton clears waivers, they could pick him up. That's a hell of a gamble for the Dallas Cowboys when you're talking about a quarterback.
2: Well, and according to Voice of the Star, that's what the Cowboys' plan is. They want to put Milton on the practice squad, but he has to clear waivers. Yep. Will he? That's the question.
0: Yep. And again, though, I mean, you could have Joe Milton or you can have Will Levis. Nobody claimed the former Tennessee Titan quarterback.
2: Man, somebody will, just because quarterbacks are valuable. Somebody will pick him up, I'm sure, but... it's disappointing that Will Levis didn't stick or didn't come in with, didn't do better in his time with Tennessee. Now, Tennessee sucks. So maybe that's part of it. But you go back to the draft with Levis, and, he fell big time down that ladder and wasn't drafted until the 2nd round. So when everybody else thought he was going to be drafted in the 1st round for sure.
0: Well, mayonnaise in your coffee will do that to you.
2: I guess so.
0: I mean, it's
2: something wrong with you.
0: I hope that there's another move coming, that this is more than just roster manipulation. It's kind of like when you see all the cuts made. People were mad that Michael Trigg didn't make it. Cowboys added him to the practice squad. The one running back, Izzy is what we'll call him, number 30. And unless Austin Eckler, who we had on the show last week, ends up with the Cowboys, which would be cool, Izzy can have 30. But I don't know. We'll see.
2: Yep.
0: Again, it's that time of year. You're going to overreact and go, what the hell, to a lot of roster moves that in some ways are just paperwork things that have to get done. Let's do the Headline Blitz.
3: This is Jason and Joe's Headline Blitz. 2 guys. 2 opinions, never enough time.

0: Village brought to you by Argo Group, specialty insurance for complex risks. A legend has announced his retirement. Messi. Done with international play.
1: Yeah, for now.
0: Well,
1: I mean, I'm sure if Argentina comes back and says, Lionel, we need you back.
0: Lionel?
1: Lionel? Alexander gets mad at me when I do that, but it's Lionel.
0: Uh-huh.
1: Uh-huh.
0: Now, unrelated story, Lionel Richie hospitalized in St. Louis, had to cancel a concert.
1: Yeah, that's been happening to him a lot.
0: Mm-hmm.
1: There's several concerts that he's had to leave or didn't show up for. So obviously his health is not good right now, and that's too bad. It really is too bad. But it's the way it is. So Lionel Messi, or just
0: Messi.
1: Leo Messi, is international retirement. Now, that's specific because he can still play MLS.
0: Well, I think everybody kind of knew this last World Cup was it.
1: Yeah.
0: And he said he wrote this letter 2 days after Argentina lost, and then his father passed away, and he said, I feel even more comfortable or confident in my decision now that his dad has passed. So, and dude, literally a legend. So we'll go from there.
1: Yes.
0: This guy also a legend, but in a very different way. A man has won a lawsuit, but also sent to jail because he used his robot vacuum to record his wife having an affair.
1: I didn't know you could do that.
0: Your Roomba can record.
1: It can?
0: I had no idea either.
1: Wow. I had no idea, but that's what he did, and he was, I think, very, very creative in getting that done, and caught his wife having an affair. But he's going to prison because I guess it violates her privacy. She didn't know she was being recorded. And so I think that I guess that's against the law.
0: Yeah. Well, I mean, the affair, all that made its way through the courts. And he ends up going to jail.
1: It can't be for a long time. I didn't see it in there how long his sentence was, but I wouldn't assume it's too long. And if he won a lawsuit, I don't know how much money he got. But I'm hiring this dude if I need some creative type, prison or not.
0: Now, if you're Roomba, and I don't know, because it's just described as the robot vacuum cleaner. He was able to access that through the app, and he could talk to his wife using its audio feature, which is actually kind of interesting.
1: Again, it is.
0: I don't know that my Roomba does this. But you know, there's sometimes, like, if she doesn't answer her phone, can you just get on the app and start screaming at your wife to pick up your damn phone, right? That could be a possibility. But the vacuum's camera also caught her with another man on video. And he was able to record the footage off of the app and use that in his evidence for his evidence for the divorce and lawsuit. And and he you know won how, that part, but then he had to go to jail because that invaded her privacy.
1: You know how he suspected this? When I was reading the article, there was a strange toothbrush left in the bathroom.
0: Well, that typically would be. I don't need
1: either that or the toilet seat's up. Yeah, one of the two.
0: One of the two. The video showed his wife changing clothes, embracing her alleged lover, and moving around the house unclothed. And then some strange naked dude lying on the sofa.
1: Jeez, man. Unbelievable.
0: Yep.
1: Well, props to this guy for using his creativity, because I didn't know that was allowed. I don't have a Roomba or a robotic vacuum cleaner, but now I may never get one. Not that I'm worried about it. I'm not worried about it. I'm just saying.
0: I have no idea. See, that app is on my wife's phone. So, like, when she was in North Carolina.
1: She was probably watching you, hell, dude.
0: I mean, sure. You want to check on the dog, see what we're doing? I don't know, but if anything ever needed to be done, I had to call her to either change the times that it would work, and then we got a dog. So now we have it, instead of going in the afternoon, just in case the dog has an accident, we now do it very early in the morning so we're home. Because the last thing I want to do is show up at the house and realize that

0: The dog couldn't hold it, and Roomba decided to spread it all over the floor. That ain't happening at my house.
1: Yeah.
0: That happened to a good friend of mine, and good Lord, no. I want nothing like that to happen.
1: No, No. Gen Z, what is Gen Z exactly? What's the age group?
0: Them damn kids.
1: What do we know? What the age group is for Gen Z?
0: I'll Google it.
1: It's young people, I'm sure. So
0: younger.
1: So some Gen Z men, according to this article, are skipping showers before dates. They're not using deodorant in a new method called pheromone maxing. In hopes of natural odor making them more attractive. Now, ladies, I don't know what you're into, and you do you. But if you want some stinky-ass dude walking up to the restaurant or having, is that really attractive? Stink?
0: According to Google, born between 97 and 2012. So they're in their mid-20s and early 30s.
1: So 14 to 29, according to Pledge. Okay. Well, 14-year-olds, I'm not worried about them being on dates.
0: You know what you worry about with a 14-year-old? The amount of Axe body spray that they wear.
1: Well,
0: you might actually rather them go without deodorant than to have on the amount of Axe body spray that some of them wear.
1: I just can't imagine that women find that as attractive. Some dude that didn't shower or no deodorant and wants to, they're in natural odor. Hey, let me tell you something, fellas. Your natural odor stinks. All right, stinks. My goodness. I mean, I'm speaking to myself, too. My natural odor is not pleasant. You got to take a shower.
0: Use a
1: little deodorant.
0: Wear deodorant.
1: Hell?
0: Brush your hair.
1: Oh, my gosh. These damn kids, I tell you what.
0: Yeah, but if the guys are doing that, the Gen Z guys, are the Gen Z ladies also?
1: And not unless they live in France.
0: Oh. Why France?
1: Well, then they don't shave their armpits, do they, in France?
0: But do they wear deodorant?
1: Well, I don't know.
0: What does France have to do with it?
1: Well, I'm just saying. I mean, can you imagine?
0: You know,
1: again,
0: they,
1: ladies.
0: Gen Z types, like, you know, we got to save animals and stuff, so I'm not going to use that product. I'd rather my pits stink.
1: Well, because it's bad, all right? It's not good.
0: Although it might be better than the amount of Axe body spray.
1: Now, I don't know.
0: It's high school football season. You go to some of those schools, like, good Lord. You know, stop.
1: Well, I mean, you know, that's why you used to have those Polo vending machines in bathrooms at bars. Remember that? Those Polo cologne things in there.
0: The green bottle?
1: Yeah.
0: Yeah.
1: Where you can
0: and Dracar.
1: Slap
0: it
1: on.
0: Dracar back when we were in Stetson.
1: Oh, my God.
0: When we were in high school. Do you use Stetson?
1: Dude, I don't care who you are, fellas. Your natural odor stinks.
2: Stop it.
1: Yeah, just don't do it. Take a shower. Have a little respect for this woman.
0: Hell, I mean, I'm just worried about me. If I get on an elevator with you, I don't want to smell you either.
1: Well, nobody does. Nobody wants to smell that. Take a shower, for goodness sake. Now, Katie on our San Antonio Sports Star YouTube page says, in Texas, everyone should shower twice a day at least. Jeez. I like the way she uses the word jeez.
0: Jeez.
1: Yeah, that's my fart monitor on planes. Jeez. And shave your pits, ladies, will you? Just do that. Nobody wants to reach around and go, oh my gosh.
0: I'm just glad you said pits.
1: Pits. Now, if you want to keep everything out, you do you. I'm just saying. And maybe there's some guys that find that attractive. I don't know. If you do, good for you.
0: Just be well manicured, if you know what I mean.
1: Well, Tom Guerrero says maybe the girls do the same. Look, when it comes to that age, guys, they don't really give a damn what the girl smells like.
0: You know what, though? If she smells,
1: well, it depends on the smell.
0: Well, I mean, certain things might not happen.
1: Yes, well, maybe.
0: Certain things would happen.
1: Maybe,
0: Yeah. How about them Cowboys? Jake Blue got fired.
1: He sure did. Uh-huh. He sure did. Hey, have you seen this LSU video that's going around? It is genius.
0: Mm-hmm.
1: It's genius. If you haven't seen it, well, you're at the right place. You won't
0: you
1: see
0: can't
1: it.
0: Watch it.
1: You

0: 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In New Braunfels, you guys are just a couple of weeks away. 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The OG, just down from the Big Blind, right next to the Angry Elephant. 281 in Redland Road. 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
1: AJ Hoffman and Rob Thompson in the morning.
15: Coming up on the AJ and Rob show, the Cowboys down to 53 men. Take a look at who they kept, who they lost, and who they might need to be looking for as the season goes on.
16: Will it be enough to catch up with the Rams and all their acquisitions? And how about the Texans? What do their fortunes look like? We're going to talk about that and everything you care about. Party starts at 6.
1: AJ and Rob.

0: That's a great song. Some good actors in that video too, man.
1: Great song, better video.
0: Well, the video's great because of the acting.
1: Yes.
0: I mean, there's two guys in there that deserved Oscars for that.
1: Truly.
0: I think they were named Joe and Jason. They were damn good, I tell you. I'm surprised my agent hasn't called me yet for something else.
1: Well, there is that, and we can't remember the name of the other people that were in there that probably do deserve.
0: Yes, yes, absolutely.
1: A big part of it. They've got another song coming out. Those are boys from A Kingdom Collapse. And I don't know if I'm allowed to say this or not, but what the hell. They've got a song coming out called Victorious. And that video that they do comes out in a couple of days. We're not in that one. It's not near as good. But a major wrestling company has inquired about using that as the theme song for their upcoming pay-per-view.
0: Wow.
1: They got to figure out all the publishing stuff.
0: Well, very cool. Hey, those guys are doing great, and I'm glad to see them climbing the ladder of success because they're that good and they've worked their butts off to get where they are. So I hope they have all the success in the world. I really do.
1: UTSA has their home opener this week. They're playing UTRGV.
0: Mm-hmm.
1: And I just saw a screenshot of what it looks like on Ticketmaster. And the visiting side, there's not a lot of blue dots there. There are way too many blue dots on the home side and in the end zone. The Valley is sold out their allotment, but the initial allotment in the contract is only like 2,500. And I've heard thousands are coming up from the Valley.
0: Yeah.
1: The passionate fan base that they have. So get your tickets to go see UTSA this Saturday. We've got some tickets that we're going to give away here in a bit. And Jeff Traylor will join us at 4:35 as we kick off the weekly segments with Jeff Traylor.
0: Well, lots to talk about with Jeff Traylor today. Well, every Monday is the same thing. The guy will answer a question about just about anything. So looking forward to talking to Coach Traylor about 4:35 or so. And again, Brian Jones is going to join us here at the bottom of the hour, about 10 minutes or so from right now. Works for CBS Sports.
1: Yep.
0: Does college football for them. And so a lot of college football questions for Brian as well. But he's another one of those guys. You can talk college, you can talk pros, you can just about anything.
1: He played in the league and obviously former Longhorn. Just fun guy to talk some college football with. But, you know, it's interesting when you think about what's happening with LSU. The Kansas City Chiefs have claimed Jack Pyburn. Now, he got released and had planned on going to the LSU Tigers. And now he's been claimed by the Chiefs.
0: Well, because I don't think they're going to be allowed to do that. And I think he sees the writing on the wall happy somebody picked him up. There's going to be some guys that are going to be trying to get back into the league, I would assume, somehow, some way. But I just don't see this happening. And the LSU thing is really a mess right now.
1: You know, it is. Now, he has apparently told LSU, according to Yahoo, that he is withdrawing his claim from the NCAA's 5-for-5 eligibility litigation. And now that he's going to the Chiefs, when Tampa Bay was letting him go, yeah, sure, I'll go back to Baton Rouge. Oh, Kansas City wants me. It's just dumb. The idea of all of it is dumb. And there is a pretty incredible video. Now, this is a video, so you have to understand a little bit of, you know, there's some. We're playing the audio because it's funny, and you'll just have to visualize what they're doing from SEC Shorts.
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1: One class on the card, it says, Introductions to Colors.
2: But it's never all work and no play. 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
2: 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Because once you're a Tiger...
3: Yep, got it. Boom, it's Buffalo. Let's go. Pack it up.
4: Hey, you want this?
5: Sure.
2: You're always a Tiger.
1: So at the end there, the agent, deal, and he hands his LSU bag with all his free swag in it to just somebody walking by, and then it ends. It says LSU. Somebody was going to do it. Might as well be us. A great video put together by at SEC Shorts.
0: Well, and again, you know, it's funny and we're going to laugh at it, but how embarrassing is that for LSU? Or do they give a damn?
1: They don't give a damn.
0: Obviously, they don't. Now, if you haven't heard, Ross Dillinger with Yahoo Sports is all over this story. And he's talking about the SEC types, everybody but LSU, talking about extreme measures, perhaps, against LSU if they move forward with allowing these players to play. And the death penalty, according to Dillinger, is on the table, and that means kicking them out of the conference.
1: I hope they're serious and it's just not an idle threat. I hope they're serious. Now, if you're an LSU fan, I get, man, that's extreme. But you gotta make a point. And I know Jeff Traylor said this morning with Rob and AJ, he actually isn't against it. He said, I know I'm in the minority with this, but the rule changed, this 5-for-5 deal. So these kids would have stayed in college had they had the opportunity, the lawsuit. So the rule changed. They weren't allowed. So they go and make themselves eligible for the NFL. Then the judge ruling says, no, you are able to come back. So had that rule not gone into place so late, those guys would, according to Jeff Traylor, have likely stayed in college. But because of the rule changes and the timing of the rule changes, they were doing what they needed to do based on the rule at the time, and the rule has changed. But he also said he wouldn't bring one of those guys in unless it happened naturally, like they needed to fill a roster spot because of a medical situation or something else. But he would not cut a player that has been busting his ass to bring in one of these guys.
0: Well, and because he's got, you know, he's got scruples, and he cares about the promises he made to the players that are on his roster. And that's exactly right. And look, Lane Kiffin doesn't give a damn. All he wants to do is win. And that's okay. Hey, if that's what you want to do, you know, that's you, and that's Lane Kiffin, and I don't think that surprises anybody. But you look at Sark, you look at, what is it, Henning in Oregon? Or Dan Lanning, yeah, at Oregon. I mean, these guys are saying all the right things that they're not going to do this and not going to replace somebody there, and I think that's admirable, without a doubt. So... we'll see. We're going to talk to Brian Jones about this. He's going to join us coming up here in about 5 minutes or so. In the meantime, we've got some tickets to give away to go see the San Antonio Missions take on the Midland Rockhounds tomorrow night. This is a four-pack of tickets, a family four-pack, to $2 Tuesday, of course, brought to you by 94.1 San Antonio Sports Star. If you want to go see the Missions take on the Rockhounds on a $2 Tuesday, four of you All you have to do is be caller what, Minix?
1: Nine.
0: That's your favorite number, isn't it?
1: It is.
0: You like that one, huh?
1: Yeah.
0: You a Tony Romo fan, or is that what it is?
1: I am a Romosexual, but that's not why I go with nine.
0: Why do you?
1: Well, because we have four lines.
0: Oh.
1: So they cycle through twice.
0: Oh, I see. So you're being, like, intelligent about this.
1: There's thought process behind being a radio professional.
0: Okay, well, I didn't know that.
1: Trust me, we know.
0: Okay. Caller number nine, you want to go see the missions? You can do that. 656-3776, 656-ESPN. Good luck. Caller number nine, Brian Jones, next here on The Blitz, 94.1 San Antonio Sports Star.
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0: Back here on The Blitz on a Monday afternoon. Hope you're having a good one. I'm Joe Reinagle. He is Jason Minix.
1: And, of course, over the weekend, while

0: We were in Las Vegas. We had the start of college football and a lot of talk about what's coming up this week and national championship and, of course, the NFL. So who better to talk about than our good friend Brian Jones from at CBS Sports joining us now on the Byers Barricades guest line. Dude, it's football season.
1: Baby, it is here officially this last weekend, and I'm glad people are getting a little smarter and still didn't call it last weekend week zero. That's week one. There's ball played. It's week one. Let's just call it what it is. I mean, everything is crazy right now. What's up? What's down? The Big Ten has 18 teams. Big 12 has, what, 16? I mean, it's crazy. Anyway, I can't make heads or tails of it, baby, but it's here.
2: It is here, and I know everybody's excited about it, but yeah, there's controversy all over the place, especially, well, in college football. Brian, what do you think about this whole pro guys going back to college and playing, and what are your thoughts on that?
1: Man, I've gone back and forth on it, guys, because, you know, Al Davis cut me three times. Man, that first time he cut me, I was like, okay, I'm going back to school. So I get it, and why not try it? I mean, these rules are so crazy, and they've got these judges who are allowing it, and they're slapping down the SEC and saying you can't penalize the school nor the players or deny the players. And it's maddening right now, and it's great that we're back on the field. But at some point, we've got to come to a meeting of the minds, and all the smart people who are supposed to be overseeing this sport, all the people with all these letters behind their names, need to get in the room and say, hey, this is the way forward. We don't need Congress. We, the overseers of the game, agree to do this, this, and this. That's it. If you're not with this, bye. If you are, let's go.
0: You know, Brian, as you say that, and I know UTSA head coach Jeff Traylor has used the phrase with us on this show multiple times, don't blame the kids, blame the adults, because they're the ones making the rules or not making the rules.
1: But right.
0: Where I look at it, and I part of me is like, all right, even if it's allowed, is it right? How do you, if you're a coach, go to a player that's been busting his tail all offseason to earn a spot and say, you know what, you're either cut or you're now second string because this guy just left an NFL training camp and he's going to take your spot?
1: Well, the college has been the minor leagues for the pros for a long, long time, and now they're being paid as such, and that's part of the deal. And my colleague Rick Neuheiser always says, fair is where you give a ribbon to a pig. So is it fair? No. Is it right? Maybe not. But, hell, I would try it.
0: What do you know about pigs and fairs, Brian? Come on.
1: I know about eating them from the rooter to the tooter.
2: Yes, sir. I get a ribbon for that, too, Brian. Hey, that is for sure. Oh, it's crazy. Let me talk to you about Texas. At the risk of you getting upset with me, like we had Ian Fitzsimmons from ESPN tell me the other day, the pressure is on the University of Texas, and I know you want them to do well this year. What about Sark? If he doesn't make it to the playoffs, a deep run, is he in trouble?
1: Well, you're always in trouble at UT. You're always in trouble at Ohio State. You're always in trouble at Alabama. Those schools get it. And you recognize that when you sign on and say, yeah, I want this gig. They're high-pressure jobs. No one's ever happy unless you're in the playoff on an annual basis. And you better win a title at some point when you get to the playoffs, because it's playoff or championship or bust depending on your program. So is he going to be in trouble? Yeah, people are not happy. They didn't make the playoffs a season ago. Not happy. I wasn't happy that they lost after a bye week at Florida. And he's made excellent changes. He's upgraded this roster. Of course, Coleman coming over at wide receiver, both running backs. Will Muschamp is going to be such a huge help in that locker room, not just on the defensive side of the ball, but throughout that football program. I love me some Will Muschamp, man. And I went to practice a couple weeks ago, guys. They look the part. They look great. They have a gauntlet of a schedule, but that's part of it. You want to play those type of teams. That's why you go to big-time programs to play in big-time games. So, hell yeah, there's pressure on him. Don't lay eggs. Don't lose to teams you shouldn't lose to. and you'll be just fine.
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0: Inside college football, and if there's a college football show on CBS, Brian Jones is a part of it, and a former Longhorn as well. And as mentioned, you know, we were in Las Vegas over the weekend at Circa Las Vegas, and I find it interesting, the betting odds, Texas is at the top. They're not ranked number one. I kind of like them not being the preseason number one team. What about you?
1: Well, I like where they are, but I'm not going to pick them to win anything until they can crack the code on Georgia. And even Ohio State. Georgia's beaten them three straight, Ohio State two straight. So that second game of the year is going to tell us a lot about this football team. So I don't get into caught up with the preseason rankings. They're great, excellent, conjecture and speculation and all that stuff for us guys. But, that means nothing to me, man. I want to see the product on the field. I want to see them go and beat teams they haven't been able to defeat. That's going to be key, of course. So who cares where you land at this spot? At this juncture. Who cares? You go out there and you prove it on the field where you're supposed to be.
2: Well, and that brings us to this, Brian, because, you know, Jason and I talk about this all the time. That Ohio State game's not going to make or break either team. Whoever loses this thing, they're still going to have an opportunity. But from a mental standpoint for the University of Texas playing in Austin, how big is that game mentally?
1: Oh, it's ginormous. That is a monumental game. I so wish we had it at CBS. I was saying that a year ago as well, consider it's Big Ten. But that is a huge matchup early on in this season, and it's going to tell us a lot about both of those programs. You want to play in these type of games. Man, I was fortunate to play in some big ball games during my collegiate career, and that's the reason you attend these schools. That one tells you a lot. And what we always hear, and you're going to hear here at the beginning of the season, you learn a lot about your team after that first game. So after Texas State, they're going to know where they need to improve, what they need to work upon. The same for Ohio State after Ball State, maybe. Possibly. I don't know. Maybe not. But at least you're out there on the field. You're going up against a different color jersey from a player standpoint. You know, that's what you want. But, you know, early on, big little bites, man. Take what you can from that Texas State game, and hopefully you can plug whatever gaps, challenges there are that can help you now take on and defeat Ohio State. But, yeah, that game is monumental.
0: It's going to be huge. Brian, I know you played at UT. You're a defensive-minded guy. Everybody talks about Arch. We understand some of the weapons he has. When you were out there watching them practice with your own eyes, and you did say they looked the part, but did you see an area where you're going, man, if they get beat, it's going to be because of this? And what position group is that we should be worried about?
1: Well, I think right now, linebacker, of course, Ty Anthony Smith was dismissed from the team. And I thought if he was going to be the starter, and it didn't look as appear he was, this Crier kid who transferred from Florida State was going to be the starter anyway. But I thought they were a little light in the ass, to tell you the truth. He and Raheem Biles, who comes over from Pitt. And I like this Biles kid. He can fly. Now, if the big boys up front can keep them clean and they can move around and go sideline to sideline, excellent. But in the SEC, it's downhill, four quarters, man, and you have to make a commitment. I'm going to stick my neck in there, and it's going to hurt as much in that fourth quarter as it did in the first quarter. But you have to go ahead and decide early on, well, this is the way it's going to be. So I thought they were a little light there, and now the depth has taken a hit with Smith being dismissed. So that's the biggest question mark. I think they should be able to run the ball a lot better than they did last year, averaging about 120, 130 on the ground. That was maybe 10th to 12th in the league. You want to be in that top five. So, yeah, that's my biggest question mark. I want to see these backers stay clean and be able to flow.
2: All right, Brian, we mentioned the Dallas Cowboys, or you did when you first came on. And so what do you think about them? We talk about it. The excitement's there again. On paper, they look good. Obviously, you got to play games. But your initial thoughts on the Cowboys?
1: Well, I've always said go and shore up that D-line, and getting Quentin Williams definitely helps. Rashawn Gary, I remember when that kid was getting ready to go to college, man. He was in our CBS Sports Network studios and shook my hand and Adam Zucker's hand, and my hand hadn't been the same since. that dude's got a grip on it, man, and he's had a tremendous pro career. And so those two, when they came over, I was like, okay, somebody finally gets it. You need to have a defensive line that can wreak havoc, and those are two guys that can do it. And from, you know, moving beyond that, we'll see. You know, you got to get in the games. It looks good on paper. Of course, Dak very much impressed last season. They said he was 100%. He played as though he was 100%. He's got some stellar, explosive receivers to work with. So they'll be a good football team, but defensively, that's where they really need to improve, and I think they've improved, at least on paper, that side of the ball.
0: Brian Jones, former Longhorn, former NFL linebacker, now with CBS Sports here on the Blitz. And Brian, you're working now with the first ever CTE drug. It's got a name I'm not going to pronounce or try to. We're making progress in the area of CTE, huh?
1: We're trying our best, man. And I give all credit to Dr. Christina Gavignano, partnered with him early on. And we discussed this, you know, at the Super Bowl and Super Bowl row. So we've got a treatment study for depression and cognitive symptoms in football players. And so they're seeking men aged 30 to 55 who played 11 plus years of tackle football and are currently experiencing depressive and cognitive symptoms. And baricitinib, Barry for short, it's a drug that's already FDA approved and being utilized for arthritis. And what Dr. Gavignano was able to discover is that inflammation is the main driver in a lot of our afflictions: Alzheimer's, Parkinson's, dementia, CTE. Inflammation. If we could tackle the inflammation, we can get to treating those underlying symptoms. So she is conducting this study, and if you're interested or you fall into that criteria, 30 to 55 and played 11 plus years of tackle football, reach out to Karina Noll, N-O-L-L. The number is 404-778-7599, 404-778-7599, or the website concussionandcte.org/Barry, B-A-R-I, study. concussionandcte.org/Barry, B-A-R-I, study.
0: And we can get that. I can say Barry.
2: Barry's good.
0: Yeah, well, yes. I'll go with the fourth person there, Barry. I can do that. And again, 11 years of tackle football. So like middle school, little league through high school, it's not just for former big-time college or NFL types. I'm glad that they're making progress in that, Brian. I appreciate it.
1: No, I appreciate you guys helping us get the word out, man. And hopefully there's an elixir down the road, and we can start treating this stuff in the living.
2: Absolutely. That's what we all hope for. Brian, are you ever in a bad mood, man? You're the happiest dude I know.
1: I try my best. You know, I was just at Oklahoma State last week speaking to that football team, and I said, you know, we can control what we can control, and that's our attitude. And no matter what happens when we wake up, and yeah, life can be difficult at times, but you can be in a good mood or you can be in a bad mood. So I try my damnedest to be in a good mood, man. I'm blessed. There have been ups and downs, but what a life, man. It's been really grand.
0: You know, one thing I know about Brian, always in a great mood and always the best dressed when he walks into a room.
2: Absolutely. No question about that.
1: Come on.
0: Let's go.
1: We got shows tomorrow. I'll be sharp tomorrow, and I'll be sharp Saturday.
0: Good stuff, man. Brian, enjoy the football season. We'll catch up soon.
1: I appreciate you guys. Take care.
0: Appreciate you. Brian Jones from CBS here on the Buyer's Barricades guest line, where they provide traffic control, rental, and sales for San Antonio and beyond online. buyersbarricades.com.
2: You know, interesting stuff from Brian, and he is obviously he's a huge Longhorn fan, but again, there's that pressure on all the schools that he mentioned: Texas, Alabama, Georgia. You're just expected to compete for a championship year in and year out, and when you don't, fans are disappointed.
0: Well, again, you know, and it's how you don't level up to your expectations. Mm-hmm. I mean, there are teams that are one-offs. I mean, A couple of years ago, I watched TCU get destroyed in a national championship game. Saturday, I watched TCU get destroyed in

0: A rainstorm in Ireland by Bill Belichick.
1: Texas for Froghorns.
0: Yeah. Exactly what they end up being. But, you know, it's interesting when you look at and you talk about Texas and then the players that are getting released and wanting to come back to college. Lane Kiffin's willing to take them. Sark says it's morally wrong.
2: These players on all of our rosters, not just ours, have been working for 9 months for this moment on Saturday, which then will lead into the next 5 to 6 months. The fact that somebody out there is going to take a player on off of an NFL roster and tell somebody who's been doing it for 9 months, go kick rocks, that doesn't sit well with me. I think that's wrong. That morally is wrong. So I think our presidents, ADs, and chancellors got it right, and we'll support it, and we'll fall in line.
3: Well, there you go. I mean, and so he agrees with the SEC and what they've done, along with the other four conferences. LSU apparently doesn't, and there are some extreme measures being reported by Ross Dillinger of Yahoo Sports that the SEC folks are thinking about when it comes to LSU, one of them being suspension from the conference.
0: Suspension from the – kick them out.
3: Expel them.
0: Somebody says – imagine – who would be lining up to join the SEC?
3: Who wouldn't be?
0: Well, I'm trying to think. Maybe
3: Clemson, Florida State?
0: Yeah, maybe a Big Ten school would say no because the Big Ten has it really good. Outside of that, I think everybody else would certainly be in play. Everybody that's currently not in the SEC would be like, yeah, we want that piece of that big old money pie. And it would be a raise for everybody except maybe a Big Ten school. Competition level is about the same as the Big Ten. So I would imagine that just about everybody would be in play or would be in line, would be begging for that spot if they were to say, LSU, go kick rocks. I like that line from Sark. Go kick rocks. Go yourself. And people, they'd be lining up to take that spot. And LSU, this sounds like a major threat right now. A major threat. And maybe it's LSU to realize how serious everybody else is taking that. I can't imagine a check Cody Campbell wouldn't write to get Texas Tech out of the Big 12 and into the SEC.
3: Well, sure. But again, I think there will be no... somebody's going to jump in there, and they're going to have their pick of the crop. LSU's not going to let it get to this.
0: No.
3: They're not going to. Somebody is going to slap Lane Kiffin and say, sorry, bud, we're not doing this. Okay, I don't care if it helps us win a national championship or not. We're not getting kicked out of the SEC. Whether they're serious or not, hey, and they may tell Lane Kiffin to go kick rocks. I mean, in all honesty, I don't know what his guarantees are, but somebody's got to come to their senses at LSU and say, all right, this is enough of this. We're not doing it. And I mean, or you're right. They're going to lose a hell of a lot of money if that happens.
0: And again, I was reading today, and I'm not really sure how all this works, but, you know, there's some that have made some major bets, like with Kalashi and whatnot. Like if they win a national championship, Lane Kiffin has a $3 million bonus. Guess what the bet's for? $3 million. So they're trying to cover their quote-unquote expenses with bets. All right, if we win it all, this is how we're going to pay out these big bonuses.
3: LSU's not winning it all.
0: You got to get your insurance just in case.
3: LSU, I know.
0: I know somebody who loves to say with everything, we just don't know.
3: The SEC is, I think they're a little pissed off at the Big Ten. They want to be on that same level again. And the competition is going to be difficult. LSU's not going anywhere. They're years away. That's why Lane Kiffin wants to do this. He sees his roster. He sees it's not there yet. And you know what? Poor Lane Kiffin's going to actually have to work to get it there instead of just, you know, poaching these guys coming out the NFL. So be a coach, Lane. Go recruit. Go do your job instead of just trying to poach guys off an NFL roster that are getting waived and cut or just whatever they're doing. It's ridiculous. Somebody at LSU, please come to your senses. Please. I'm begging you.
0: We're talking about LSU.
3: Look, LSU is like one of the founding members, aren't they, of the SEC?
0: Yeah.
3: They're like one of the OGs in there. They need to get it done. So we'll see what happens. Obviously, we're going to continue to follow this story. Jeff Traylor, UTSA head coach, is going to join us here at the bottom of the hour, about 4:35. We'll certainly ask him about it because it is one of those topics that's not going to go away. And with this threat out there for LSU, makes it very interesting. So you don't go away. We appreciate having you on this Monday afternoon. This is the Blitz, 94.1 San Antonio Sports Star.
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3: Cowboys making some news this afternoon. They have released quarterback Joe Milton, and they did so to pick up former TCU running back Amari DeMarcado. He was waived by the Kansas City Chiefs. Cowboys also signed offensive lineman Wanya Morris to their practice squad. NFL roster is obviously cut down to 53. Cowboys' Jaden Blue and Phil Moffitt did not make it. Neither did Sam Williams. Those guys are gone.
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3: On a Monday, back in San Antonio, fresh off a Las Vegas adventure. This is The Blitz on 94.1 San Antonio Sports Star. I'm Joe Reinagle. That fella is Jason Minix, and we're happy to be back here in San Antonio. Happy to have you along on this Monday afternoon.
4: Did you say we're happy to be back in San Antonio?
3: Sure. Okay. For a minute, my liver's happy.
4: And my wallet.
3: And that too. So yeah, for a little while. Look, I'm always up for a Vegas trip, there's no doubt, but
4: 5 days is a long time in Las Vegas.
3: It's a long time.
4: Five days. Yeah. You know, it's interesting in, you know, a variety of people. Well, why do you stay so long? Because we can.
3: Exactly. Why would we come back?
4: Well, because we have to go Wednesday night. Have to. Show's on Thursday and Friday.
3: Sure.
4: And then you get the weekend.
3: Yeah.
4: And some of our friends out there, the other media people that were a part of the Radio Row, left Saturday. I'm like, what are you guys doing? They were like, yeah, 3 days is enough for me. I'm like, dude, we work 2 of those. Do you want at least 1 full day there Saturday?
3: Exactly.
4: And then Sunday, an early flight. We've done that. We'll never make that mistake again.
3: No.
4: So you get that middle of the afternoon 2:45 flight that you know is not leaving for a while. And for the life of me, we backed out on time. We were running on basically on time. And then sat on the runway for 30 minutes.
3: Yeah, I don't know what happened there, but so we were about 30 minutes late getting home from the scheduled time. But it's all right. It wasn't smooth flight. No issues.
4: Nobody farted?
3: Not that I'm aware of. So I didn't smell anything
4: Ryan
3: anyway.
4: Was okay on the plane.
3: I'm fine with that.
4: Gas-free flight.
3: Yes, it was, at least where I was sitting. I can't speak for the rest of y'all.
4: I didn't smell anything.
3: Well, there you go. See,
4: but I don't act like a 5-year-old when I do.
3: Well, dude, if it stinks, I'm going to say something. I'm not going to just sit there and, oh, thank you for that, Mr.
5: But he
3: Carter.
5: Just got to quit that.
4: I mean, somebody is probably feeling bad that they let one rip on the plane, and you're willing to call them out.
3: Yes, I am. Dude, I'm sorry.
6: Having an unsecured load.
3: We are in a metal tube.
4: Yeah.
3: All right. And that stuff doesn't go away.
4: It does after a while.
3: Well, after a while.
4: A couple of seconds.
3: Dude, if it's bad enough, I got to put my hand over my mouth.
4: But you're going to do that anyway.
3: No. That one lingered. I mean, it was there for a while.
4: I am just glad that you weren't actually present when I go into the men's room at the casino.
3: Mm-hmm.
4: It's late. And, you know, you walk in and you're doing your business, all the people in there doing your business, and things got really loud. And you realize there's somebody having sex there in the stall of the men's room.
6: Having an unsecured load.
4: Yeah, very much so. You're at a hotel, by the way, but I can't. We've seen and heard like the porta potty at Oyster Bake is, you know, but really at Circa, and they were very loud. They weren't trying to be quiet about it. I mean, when I first walked in here, but it got really loud in there. They were having a great time, and there's always a cleaning attendant, and he had his little broom thing trying to, like, just turn the water hose on the dogs.
3: He goes, man, I'm going to have to clean that up when we're done. Hopefully, there's not a mess. You told me about that, and I'm like, I don't know. Maybe they weren't staying there. Maybe they just needed a place to, you know, have a little...
4: The men's room?
3: A little action.
4: The men's room.
3: Well, I don't know who this girl was.
4: Well,
3: but,
4: me neither.
3: You know, it's like, don't do that.
4: Don't do that. No.
3: But apparently she was enjoying herself.
4: I mean, you would like to think...
3: The way you described it.
4: I have no idea. I never saw her. You know, it's just everybody's in there just kind of laughing. And because what do you do? It's very awkward, right?
3: Yes.
4: But you'll wash your hands and get the hell out of there. But, you know, it's like... I would like to think, even though it's a very clean bathroom and there's always a cleaning attendant in there, the ladies' room I would figure would be much cleaner.
3: Well, maybe it's easier to get a woman in the men's room than it is a guy in the ladies' room.
4: Well, that part is true. I mean, there's plenty of times you're at an event, you'll see a lot of ladies in there be in the men's room because the lines in the ladies' room are too long.
3: Well, I'm surprised a bunch of dudes in there didn't stand around and cheer this guy on. Just sit there. Hey, buddy, go to town. Let's go. Woo wee!
4: That didn't happen, but you're right. It should have.
3: Why not?
4: No, I mean, I was in there long enough to take care of my business and get out. So maybe that did happen as people were walking in.
3: Maybe.
4: But it got to the point where it was loud enough. People walk in, going, "Holy, what?" You didn't slow her down at all. She had no problem.
3: No, obviously not.
4: Putting on an audio show.
3: Because I would think, I mean, if this was an idea dreamed up by both of them, maybe. And
4: it had to be an opportunity thing.
3: It's like, okay, I, honey, I want you right now.
4: Right now.
3: Let's go to the men's room.
4: Right now.
5: Okay.
3: I don't know, man.
4: In a restroom. Just has never been that appealing.
3: Well, obviously they don't care about, you know, I mean, sure. It's like they're going to do their thing. They don't give a damn what anybody thinks. And hey, it's Vegas, man.
4: It is Vegas.
3: More power to them.
4: And, you know, because there are no kids allowed at Circa.
3: Which is really nice.
4: It really is. But there is no family restroom, which you would think would be the obvious place that you would try to go.
3: So was this the restroom in the back there? Is this the one you're talking about?
4: Yes.
3: Legacy Club?
4: Legacy
3: Club.
4: Okay. Yeah.
3: Because, I was in there, quite a bit.
4: Well, it's Reinagle. Of course you were.
3: Yeah, so but I never got a show like you did.
4: It was just visual. I mean, just audio. Just audio. Nothing visual.
3: Audible. So,
4: It's like when you're on the plane and some guy's watching something he probably shouldn't in his headphones or something. But you're not seeing the movie? Yeah.
3: I don't know. Does that happen?
4: Yes.
3: I don't know. I've never seen anybody watching that kind of material on a plane, but, you know, I'm usually not checking out what people are watching.
4: Again, didn't see it, but...
3: You heard it.
4: I heard it.
3: The plug came out, huh?
4: Yeah. Yes.
5: Unplug it, maybe?
3: Yeah, he did.
7: You've lived such a sheltered life, Joe.
3: Well, I've never seen... Have you seen that on a plane?
7: I've heard something like that.
3: I've never heard that.
7: I mean, y'all saw it at a concert.
3: Why do? Oh, dude.
4: Well, yeah, we watched. Yeah,
3: yeah,
4: well,
3: we did
4: a couple things at a concert.
7: Yeah, a couple different things.
4: We saw both of what we just.
3: I saw a dude trying to set a world record for how far he could stick his arm up there. Holy cow, dude! I'm not kidding, man. That was the craziest thing.
4: I guess you're right, man. When you have the urge, man, it's time.
3: Right now,
4: I don't care what's around.
3: I mean, this dude was like. He was looking for something. Hey, I lost something in there. Oh, my goodness.
4: Good Lord, Joe.
3: Woo!
7: That's where they hit the beer, circumvent the prices.
3: Dude, I have no idea, but it was this. Yeah, he was going to town, and she was there for it, and she just kept dancing and getting the floor wet. God, there was a puddle underneath her that was like, holy cow. It must have been working, I guess. I don't know.
4: Obviously.
3: But she would just kept dancing.
4: Well, what was she going to do?
3: Well, get a room.
4: I don't think she was dancing. I think that her body was just reacting to what was happening.
3: Well, that could be. It could very well be. That was it was entertaining.
5: Ryan, do you think you could eat beaver?
3: That's a picture that I'll never forget the rest of my life. And that's just one of those ingrained in your head the rest of your life.
4: Yeah. No, I was there.
3: Yeah.
4: I know.
3: Yes.
4: I know.
3: Uh-huh.
4: I mean, you were curious and your wife was disgusted.
3: I don't remember who that even was playing that night, to
4: it
3: be honest with you.
4: It doesn't matter.
3: It really doesn't.
4: I mean, the memory is this.
3: Right in front of us, too.
4: Right.
3: I mean, we had a front row seat for that.
4: You know, and everybody backed away and kind of gave him a little bit of room, except Joe was taking notes.
3: Well, I'm just like standing there going, I can't believe this is happening. How long is it going to last? Let's go.
7: Was that the NXS?
3: Yeah, I think it was.
7: Cover band maybe. That was no, also I, the...
4: No, that was a different night, because AJ was at that night.
3: Ah. Yeah. Well, it was entertaining. I'll never get that picture out of my head.
4: Would have been like Southern Avenue. And they're a band that will put you in that movie.
3: Maybe. I don't think it was them. I don't know who the hell it was, and it really doesn't matter.
4: It doesn't matter.
3: It makes no difference.
4: Now, the guy watching
3: all.
4: Porn was at a Marcy Grace concert.
3: Now, see, I remember that one, too. Yeah,
4: well, of course you
3: well,
4: do.
3: Well, I wasn't there, but you took video of it.
4: I thought you were there.
3: Or somebody did.
4: I think you were there.
3: Maybe I might have been.
7: John Robbins was there.
4: Yeah, John took the videos.
3: Oh, it was John, huh?
4: Oh, yeah, John's got videos of everything. John's got this ability that if he sees something, all of a sudden he's got it on film. Like the guy that I saw rolling down the escalator, and then he would make it all the way back to the top, fall again, and roll all the way back down. John would have had that on video.
3: That wasn't Coyote?
4: No, it wasn't Coyote. It was some other dude. And, uh-huh. And John would have had it on video, slow motion angles of it, music, all of that. And
3: didn't happen, huh?
4: Yeah. I didn't even pull my phone out. It was funny as hell.
3: Though. I bet it was.
4: Because it wasn't me.
3: Glad I didn't kill himself, for goodness sake.
4: I'm a little worried about it.
3: Because some of those escalators, man, are long, to say the least.
4: Yeah, well, he probably wouldn't be with us if he fell down the one going to Stadium Swim.
3: Stadium Swim is like, it takes a while to get to the top and the bottom. So, all of those kinds of things. So.
4: Yep.
3: Jeff Traylor's joining us at 4:35.
8: Paloma.
3: In the meantime, Minix, it's a Mellow Monday. 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
4: I think we should.
3: Yeah, I think we should. 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Caller number
4: 15.
3: Caller number 15, you're going to get a $50 gift card to Mellow Mushroom, 656-3776, 656-ESPN. This is the Blitz on 94.1 San Antonio Sports Star. 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
11: Back here on a Monday, this is the Blitz, 94.1 San Antonio Sports Star. Happy to have you along in this Monday afternoon. I'm Joe, he's Jason. Crazy things happening, and I love this time of year because we've heard a lot of stuff happening with the Cowboys today. They released Joe Milton. We reported that when it happened earlier, and picked up a running back, used to play at TCU, and an offensive lineman. So they're making some moves, and we'll see what else happens before it's all
12: Texas
11: said and done.
12: Froghorns.
13: Yeah, TCU. Embarrassing. You look at the Cowboys, and the running back they picked up, the Cowboys did, was with TCU, and the corresponding roster move was they let Joe Milton go. Now, internet rumors, did Joe Milton ask for his release when he found out he wasn't going to be QB2 with the idea of, let me get out of here so I can go somewhere else and be QB2? Todd Archer says, according to his sources, that is not the case, that Joe Milton did not ask for his release. What surprises me is they couldn't get a trade for the guy. Now, as it appears, roster manipulation, they added a running back, they let Joe Milton go, Joe Milton clears waivers, and he'll be back on the practice squad. But that's a big if.
11: That's a big if.
13: That's a big if. Especially when Brian Schottenheimer was talking earlier today about why they

0: wanted to keep three quarterbacks on the roster.
1: Yeah, I think, you know, at the same time, you know, they just, you know, the competition's not over. You know, we need to, you know, just continue to assess so many positions, but those guys have made it really, really hard on us, and it's been a awesome, you know, competition, and, you know, we're still piecing the puzzle together, and that's where this thing is very fluid.
0: Now,
2: yeah, it sure is.
0: He had Brian Schottenheimer talk to the media at 1 o'clock today. Just before 3 o'clock, they released Joe Milton. I don't know that you can believe anything this guy ever tells you.
2: Well, yeah, because he knew this was going to happen.
0: And I mean, I wouldn't want to be over at the Big Blind playing poker with Brian Schottenheimer.
2: No, he's got a poker face, for sure.
0: Because everything that you heard through training camp about Jaden Blue was, guy was doing better. He was having a good camp. And Brian said today, he ain't even welcome on the practice squad.
1: We said to both those guys that we weren't sure, that we were not sure that it would go that direction. And that's as honest as I could be with them.
2: And so far it hasn't.
0: Yeah, the Jaden Blue and Phil Moffa, neither one of them, by the way, have been claimed by anybody that I've been able to see.
2: Although Izzy, I can't say his last name, is on the practice squad. Yep. The other running back that was released.
0: And then they make a move for a running back. So, yeah, I don't think Jaden Blue is going to be back, which for a lot of people listening to this show, you're also a Longhorn fan. You saw him play a lot of football, and you really hoped that a Longhorn would do well for the Dallas Cowboys. But he was a fifth-round pick. Some of the concerns coming out of college were clearly concerns in the NFL. But you rooted for the guy. But he was still a fifth-round pick running back. If he came from any other school, it would be, yeah, get out of here, get out of here, get out of here, right? What I thought was interesting is Brian Schottenheimer was asked, what did Blue not do that got him released after 1 year with the team?
1: Yeah, it's not that Jaden didn't do anything. It's that Malik Davis, you know, did things, you know, were heavy at safety. You know, there's different positions, like, you know, 53. You know, we were going to reach out to the league and see if they let us keep 55 or 56, and, you know, we decided I probably shouldn't call.
0: Yeah.
1: But, like, it's more about these other guys doing certain things that we felt like they were deserving a spot on this roster. And so, again, I really wish Jaden nothing but the best. He's a talented, talented young man, and, you know, I'm sure he's going to land on his feet and have an awesome, awesome career.
2: You know, that's the problem, I think, sometimes with a lot of college stars. Jaden Blue fits that category. You can throw Johnny Manziel in there. I think they take the NFL experience for granted, thinking they can go in there and do the same thing and not be an issue when they get to the NFL, like it wasn't an issue for them in college. They were the stars. They were the you know, they got it done. And I think you get to the NFL where you're stepping up three notches. Everybody's a star in the NFL. And you got to work harder. You got to do it a little bit better than you've been doing it. And I'm just not sure that Jaden Blue was that guy. He certainly wasn't last year. Hell, he didn't play much last year.
0: And honestly, through camp with what we saw when we were in Oxnard, looked like he had a completely different mindset and attitude. And you could see it, you know, in high school, you're the best player on your team, maybe the best player in your district. You're highly recruited. You get to UT. You're a great player. Maybe it's minimal effort, but that's that inner drive. Those guys that want to be great and those guys that just have naturally great athletic ability. And when you get to the league, that ability will only take you so far. And for Jaden Blue, and you hear from coach, talented, which can tell you work ethic is the bigger issue, because they'll try to coach talent, but they can't coach lazy.
2: Nope.
0: And I'm not saying that he was lazy, but go somewhere else. Maybe this would be the light bulb that goes off for him. Maybe if he doesn't get claimed and he ends up in the UFL, he would appreciate it more, because the talent is there, but apparently not enough talent for them to work with anymore. We've had you for a year. We've had you in two training camps. You got to go.
2: Yeah, a lot of people surprised by this Joe Milton move, too. I'm just seeing tweets, people responding. John Frisella, he said he just doesn't understand the NFL anymore. Joe Milton, big, strong, fast, cannon arm, and they yet they release him. Now, you know, business is business in the NFL, and Sam Howell's contract, he's got $2 million guaranteed. So they release him. The Cowboys are still on the hook for that $2 million. So does that have something to do with it? I know in today's NFL, $2 million is nothing, but I don't know. Did that have something to do with it? Or Sam Howell's experience over Joe Milton? Who knows? Maybe all of the above.
0: Let's be honest, and let's go back. When they made the move for Sam Howell, we all said he's going to be your backup quarterback.
2: Mm-hmm.
0: Then we saw Joe Milton play in the preseason and went, man, this guy, you can see the progress. He looked like he could be a QB too. This move tells me, yep, Joe Milton has developed. He has. But if something happens to Dak, I don't trust him. I'm willing to put him out there and hope that he's able to get back here and get on our practice squad. But if not, I'll find another quarterback to work on the development. And again, yeah, fourth round pick or whatever. Well, what? No, he wasn't a fourth round pick, was he?
2: Milton?
0: Yeah. But no, when the Cowboys made the trade, Mingo was a fourth round pick. No,
2: I believe Milton was a fourth round.
0: Is that what they gave up?
2: I believe that's it, yes.
0: Again, the development is there, and you're right. The guy's got all the tools, but he couldn't beat out Sam Howell, who apparently looked great on Friday night against the Saints. I was in Vegas. I didn't see one lick of that game live. The highlights were fantastic.
2: Fifth round pick is what they gave up.
0: Yeah. So when you look at it, it's a numbers game, and they wanted an extra, maybe it is the wide receiver, Cam Brown, instead of that third quarterback when they made the corresponding move for a running back. Because we all know that when they put out the roster with only three running backs, something was going to give. So, and for the Cowboys to wait till today to make that move, as opposed to yesterday, all the other teams have already made their moves, and if that quarterback wasn't available and Jerry couldn't get a seventh-round pick, then, all right, we'll wait a day, let other things get kind of set, then we'll put them out there, and hopefully a team doesn't want them bad enough to jack with the other moves that they've already made.
2: Very true. So we'll see what happens with Joe Milton, if somebody picks him up or not. It's going to be interesting to see. But I don't think the Cowboys are necessarily done. It's interesting to me, and nothing against the running back that they picked up. But I don't know. It worked out. He hasn't stuck anywhere. He didn't stick with Arizona. The Chiefs let him go. I don't know. Is that an upgrade? Perhaps it is. Maybe his work ethic is better. He can hold on to the football maybe better than a Jaden Blue. Who knows?
0: He can't drop the football at the goal line after a 76-yard would-be touchdown run. That's what he's known for.
2: He did that at Arizona. Sure did. So hopefully he doesn't do that anymore. We'll talk some football, UTSA variety, with the head coach of the UTSA Roadrunners, Jeff Traylor. He joins us next here on The Blitz on 94.1 San Antonio Sports Star.
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11: Happy Monday, everybody. Hope you're having a great Monday afternoon. Appreciate you stopping by the Blitz here on 94.1 San Antonio Sports Star. I'm Joe Reinagel. He is Jason Minix. And Minix, while we await the head coach of the UTSA Roadrunners, Jeff Traylor, there is a headline that got my attention. Woman's head shaved by bartender over unpaid bill.
12: Wow.
11: So apparently this girl is...

0: is well known for skipping bills. She's in Thailand. Imagine that.
1: Of course.
0: She tried to drink and dash. And according to the viral press, the woman is well known for skipping her bills. She reportedly used a fake ID to enter a popular bar on August 25th, running up a $60,000
1: what?
0: Bot tap. Hold on, that's Thailand money, I guess. It's about $1,800 U.S.
1: Still.
0: Yeah, it's a hell of a bar
1: tap. That's a hell of a bill. And so they held her down and shaved her head?
0: Well, I'm trying to find. I just saw the headline, she was caught, handed over to the staff, who demanded that she settle. Unable to pay, the woman reportedly agreed to have her head shaved instead of being handed over to the police. Now, if I'm the owner of that bar, I'm not taking that in a trade. To have the woman's head shaved over an $1,800 bill?
1: Now, let me ask you a question, Joe. You run up an $1,800 bar bill, and they were like, we're going to shave your head, Ryan Eagle, or you got to pay it.
0: I'm paying.
1: You wouldn't shave your head for an $1,800 bar bill?
0: Well, I would probably now. I might. I don't know. I first of all, wouldn't skip out on a bar tab.
1: Uh-huh.
0: I'm not sure that I would run up one that's $1,800. Not by myself, certainly. I've got a bunch of degenerate friends, though, that could help me do that.
1: Well, trust me, I know what it's like to get a bill that big. Shaving the head's an option. I've got a hat.
0: Well, you would have done that. I mean,
1: sure.
0: You know, I mean, you're already halfway gone anyway.
1: Well, I mean, not really. It's hanging on.
0: It's hanging on.
1: It's hanging on. That's not the headline I thought you were going to talk about.
0: Oh, is there another one?
1: Yeah. Butt sniffer arrested again after allegedly sniffing shoppers.
0: Shoppers where? At a mall or a grocery store or what?
1: Well, it's a TMZ store. Let's see if, because I didn't know we were going to do this here, because I thought that Trailer says he's trying to call in. Is there a problem with the hotline? I'm sorry we're doing this live on the air, but.
0: That's the only way we can communicate sometimes with Pledger, so we got to do that. Yeah. All right. Looks like, well, Minix is texting the coach, so we'll get this figured out and get Jeff Traylor on here. A lot to talk to Traylor about, in particular all the stuff that's happening in college football, because apparently he had some interesting, answers this morning when he was on with AJ and Rob on the AJ and Rob show. Oh, those creative guys, I'll tell you what. So I want to talk to him about that. And then UTSA opening up against Rio Grande Valley in the Dome this Saturday. And it looks like Rio Grande Valley is trying to take this thing over. I saw Lisa Campos tweet out a minute ago to, buy your tickets and take 1,000 of your friends.
1: Well, you should. I mean, it's crazy. Now, granted, for UTRGV, a huge game for them. They're coming up to the Alamo Dome and play inside the air conditioning. Their allotment's only 2,500, according to reports. That sold out. But you look at the Ticketmaster app of available tickets for this game, and that visitor side, there's not a lot of seats available. And the home side, the Roadrunners need that home field advantage. It's big-time college football. You know, this isn't, USC, where they had 18 people show up at their scrimmage the other day against San Jose State. Right? I mean, you think about, it's college football. All right, I know it's Southern California. There's other things to do. I know it was hot in Los Angeles. But that's embarrassing for Lincoln Riley.
0: Hey, it's horribly embarrassing.
1: And then USC apparently made a statement that was, well, we'll do better, which was stupid. That was a stupid statement with, I think it was USA Today that said, hey, you guys want to comment on why nobody came to your Division I college football game?
0: Well, I tell you what, that is embarrassing. But look, they've underachieved. I mean, they really have, and I'm not a USC fan, certainly not a Lincoln Riley fan, and so it couldn't happen to a nicer group.
1: You know, and you look there, like UTSA, UTRGV should be a good game, although the Roadrunners are about a 30-point favorite. UTRGV has already played a game. They won last week. They shut out an FCS team. A lot of San Antonio area kids play on that team, so they'll have friends and family there that might be a little mixed in who they are rooting for. But there should be a great crowd because

0: because it's college football. I mean, hell, Texas Tech is opening against Abilene Christian, and the game is sold out. Joey McGuire is thrilled about that.
1: Not to take any shots, because I have a lot of respect for, you know, USC and Lincoln Riley, but man, it's really awesome to be playing in Lubbock, Texas, knowing we're going to be playing in front of 60,000, and it's going to be warm. It's going to be every bit as warm as it was Saturday. The great thing is we got some really tough people at West Texas that love their football, and they're going to show up. And no matter what the weather's like, there's not going to be any excuse of why they're not going to be here for us.
2: And he's right. The Texas Tech types will fill that stadium. It doesn't matter who they're playing. They're excited about their team this year, as they should be. They're going to have a good team, and they're going to be there to cheer them on.
0: Yeah. No, it's going to be like – no disrespect.
2: No disrespect, yeah. Well, it's embarrassing, and I don't want to pile on Lincoln Riley, but he's the most overrated coach in college football, certainly one of them. He's certainly not lived up to expectations at USC. I mean, he hasn't. And that USC is one of those traditional schools that they should be doing better year in and year out than they have been doing.
0: You know, it's interesting, though, because now that they're in the Big Ten,
2: mm-hmm.
0: which is still weird.
2: Yes, it is.
0: The competition is up. You would think that would drive more interest. And that's always been an issue in L.A., though. There's so many other things to do where people don't care. But that's embarrassing. And some of the excuses. First week of school? Isn't that when y'all rally the students and do stuff and get them out to a game? Well, it was hot outside. And I realized for Los Angeles, for Southern California, it's hot. You know, it's going to be hot in Austin. It's going to be hot in Lubbock. Most places that you see games right now, it's going to be hot. Not everybody has the advantage that UTSA does that's going to be playing in the air conditioning.
2: Absolutely right. And so you can go to a football game Saturday afternoon and 72 degrees.
0: That's it.
2: That's it, unless they're playing inside the studio. Then it's going to be a hell of a lot hotter than that. So I had to mention that.
0: Our again. AC in our building is broke again.
2: We don't even have the portable air conditioners in here anymore.
0: Yeah, Pledge. Why don't we have the portable air conditioners?
2: Yeah, Pledge.
0: I saw Sam had one. Where's ours? Oh.
2: We are waiting. Jeff Traylor, the head coach of the UTSA Roadrunners, having some, I guess, technical difficulties on somebody's end, but we'll get that all squared away.
0: Well, I'm being told it's on his calendar. They're trying to find him.
2: Oh!
0: So they misunderstood trying to call it, like the line isn't working. They were trying to call Jeff to find him.
2: All right. End around there by the coach.
0: You think? Well, I did see earlier that J.J. Perez from Inside Runner Sports tweeted out that he's in mid-season form as far as gripiness. So that's good.
2: So he's a little surly today?
0: Apparently. You know, that first week of practice, that game week mentality that you have to have. Of course, when you start your day with a conversation with AJ and Rob, I mean, that
2: kind of pisses you off.
0: No, I'm kidding. But it could kind of set the day. But, yeah, JJ tweeted out, I'm tired and gripey. That's a quote from Jeff Traylor, already in midseason form.
2: Well, they practiced today, and I saw where he had tweeted out that they don't normally do that on a Monday.
0: No, I mean, they during the season,
2: yeah.
0: During game week, they generally don't practice on Mondays. But they're not coming off of a game, so, you know, why not?
2: Well, apparently they did today. They need to get off to a good start. And you hope that they'll be able to take care of Rio Grande Valley on Saturday, and I think they will. But it's one of those teams you bring in that you kind of take a chance with. You know, typically that first game, you want kind of more of a cupcake.
0: They've got it. I mean, I know Travis Bush knows. I know Jeff Traylor's going to say all the right things. They're still favored by 30 points.
2: Okay.
0: And they're favored to finish second in the American behind at Navy. I put money on UTSA. They had their win total at 7.5, and I took the over.
2: Good for you.
0: They should. I mean, Owen coming back and healthy and with some of the guys that they brought in, there's a lot of reason to think that this UTSA

0: team is going to be in line to play for that conference championship game.
1: Well, I hope so. I hope so. Aren't they picked second right now behind Navy?
0: Behind Navy.
1: Navy, of all people.
0: Of course, Navy.
1: Navy.
0: Go Navy.
1: Jeez.
0: Navy might be in the playoffs.
1: Which is a great thing. Navy comes here this year.
0: First time that Navy will be playing in the Alamo Dome.
1: That's going to be a lot of fun. And look, all their games are.
0: October 17th.
1: But, dude, I'm trying to sell the game, man. It's going to be closer than that. RGV's coming in here. They're going to play hard.
0: Oh, is that what you're doing?
1: UTSA is going to have to play well.
0: Well, they are going to have to play well.
1: Okay.
0: They could get got.
1: Well, they could.
0: Yeah.
1: I mean, you never know. And RGV played a game already, so they've got the kinks worked out. What, they put up 70?
0: No, that was UIW.
1: Oh.
0: UIW played, I'm not sure who they played. Or UTRGV played UT Permian Basin. $100 if you know what their nickname is.
1: The Oil Men?
0: Apparently the Falcons, according to the internet.
1: The Falcons.
0: They won 44-0.
1: All right. Well, okay, good for them.
0: I mean, think about this. Brendan Carroll, who played his high school ball at Roosevelt, had 9 carries for 84 yards. I'm looking through some names from San Antonio parts. That Garrett Rangel is from Frisco Lone Star, their quarterback. He was 12 of 15 for 211 yards and a touchdown. And then they had another quarterback that was 10 of 16 for 180 yards and a touchdown. So Rangel didn't play a whole lot. Malachi Lane, who's a Smithson Valley, former Smithson Valley running back, had 5 carries for 16 yards and a touchdown. Dude, they had a ton of people running the football the other day.
1: Well, apparently Permian Basin's not very good.
0: Obviously.
1: So, but you know, there are worse places to go to
0: that's
1: school.
0: Fantastic.
1: Than in the Valley. I mean, that's not a bad place. You got South Padre not too far away. Palm trees all over the place.
0: Yep.
1: Not a bad spot.
0: Exactly.
1: So I, you know, it happens and it's good. So
0: yeah.
1: Joshua Jimenez. Look at this guy.
0: What?
1: On our San Antonio Sports Star YouTube page. Why, Josh? Why are you taking a shot like that?
0: What'd he say?
1: Lincoln hasn't lived up to the hype. You could say the same thing about Jeff Traylor. Now, see, I would disagree with that because before they came to the American Conference, what'd they win? Consecutive Conference USA? USAs. I mean, I don't know.
0: And let's keep in mind, they could have won the American but Frank Harris, who just went into the San Antonio Sports Hall of Fame, had that injury when they played against Tulane down there.
1: That's true.
0: They were that close to another one.
1: So I totally disagree with you, Joshua, on that one. It's not the same. Lincoln Riley's at USC. All right, USC, which used to be a powerhouse year in and year out, and they've been a no-show. Since Lincoln Riley got there. That's true. The only, I mean, now look, I will give USC some credit for something. At least they play a real schedule in a real conference.
0: San Jose State, huh?
1: Well, I mean, they're gonna have to play Oregon. They got to play the Big Ten teams.
0: Yeah, absolutely.
1: That's coming up.
0: Well, they were in the Conference of Champions, USC, in the Pac-12.
1: Yeah. Well, I would say their schedule's much harder now than it was then.
0: Yes.
1: And I'm just saying that. Now, compare them to Notre Dame, who plays nobody except for USC, and that's gone away.
0: Well, it's coming back.
1: I know it's coming back, but, you know, since we're here and I got time to bitch, I'm going to do it.
0: Can we get some story time with Joe Music?
1: Everybody or a lot of people are picking Notre Dame to win the national championship. Mm-hmm. They should be disqualified.
0: Here we go.
1: They're not. Who do they play that's worth a damn? Nobody. If you're not in a conference, you shouldn't be eligible.
0: So Notre Dame starts with Wisconsin.
1: Okay.
0: This Sunday.
1: All right.
0: They've got Rice, Michigan State.
1: Okay.
0: They got Purdue.
1: Uh-huh.
0: They got North Carolina.
1: Okay.
0: Undefeated North Carolina.
1: Yeah, well, not by then they won't be.
0: Uh-huh. BYU.
1: Yeah, no, that's a tough one. All
0: Navy.
1: Right. They play Navy?
0: Miami.
1: I hope Navy kicks their ass.
0: Boston College, SMU, and Syracuse.
1: All right. It's a pretty easy schedule, isn't it?
0: Sure.
1: Was it not?
0: I mean, you know,
1: there are a couple teams in there.
0: Yeah, they play the ACC.
1: They play Notre Dame, or Navy.
0: They
1: Notre
0: Dame.
1: Yeah, they play,
0: Nate, come on. As much as I'm a Navy fan, I know what it's, that, you know, October 31st, 11 a.m., Although Navy's going to be good this year, but they're not going to beat Notre Dame.
1: That, oh, man, that's horrible.
0: What?
1: Don't say that. You just don't know, Minix. They could very well do that. It's possible.
0: It is possible.
1: I am going to be the biggest Navy fan in the world that day.
0: I mean, look, you'll become the biggest fan of every team that is playing the, who you don't like. See, last week you became a big North Carolina fan.
1: And guess what happened?
0: And
1: they won.
0: And North Carolina won.
2: Texas for Froghorns.
0: Yep.
1: Yep.
0: Because you hated TCU. But up until TCU get all stupid, and maybe this was genius by the TCU Horned Frogs administration.
1: Why is that?
0: Let's kick the newspaper out because our team is so bad we don't want to be in the paper.
1: Could very well be. Yeah, I did watch some of that game. That what was that, Saturday? And it was an ugly game. Obviously, the weather was ugly. It wasn't pretty up there in Ireland. But I will say this, North Carolina played physical football against TCU. And again, I don't know how good North Carolina is. I don't know how good TCU is. Obviously, they weren't very good on Saturday. But Belichick may have something there that he can at least be decent this year.
0: Hard with that weather to determine anything. Although, you can practice throwing a wet football. You could also practice deep snapping with a wet football, TCU.
1: Sure.
0: I mean, that certainly is a possibility. Update. They have found Jeff Traylor.
1: Okay.
0: He's going to call at 5.
1: 5 o'clock.
0: 5 o'clock, so that's
1: 6 minutes from right now, so I guess we should take a break, huh? You want to do that?
0: No, but sure.
1: Jeff Traylor joins us next, I hope, here on the Blitz, 94.1 San Antonio Sports Star. Hey, I want to introduce you to something that's going to be a lot of fun because football season is starting back. 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
10: It's breaking this afternoon. The Cowboys have released quarterback Joe Milton. They did so because they picked up former TCU running back Amari DeMarcado. He was waived by the Kansas City Chiefs. Cowboys also signed offensive lineman Wanya Morris to the practice squad. Now, the Houston Texans and the Cowboys made a trade over the weekend, sending Nate Thomas, the Cowboys offensive lineman, to the Texans in exchange for a seventh-round pick.
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10: 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I'm Joe Reinagle. He's Jason Minix.
11: And better late than never, the head football coach of the UTSA Roadrunners, Jeff Traylor, joining us here on the Byers Barricades guest line. Coach, if players late for meetings, what's the punishment?
12: Yes, it's not good. That's not a good way to start the year off. We're a tough schedule I've got. I don't need you two mad at me putting a jump straight.
11: Oh, well, see, and I was a little worried about, you know, trying to make a joke about, you know, the culture pillars and being on time and you having to do push-ups or run laps. But then I saw J.J. Perez tweet out that you're tired and gripey already in mid-season form.
12: Well, it's factual. You know, look. UTRGV got to play Saturday night, and kudos to them. And I had the Hall of Fame banquet, so I didn't get to start working on until about 11. So that put me behind and sleep cycle change, and already grumpy this morning with my players. So and the media, and now late, so off to a roaring start so far.
10: Well, Jeff, for you to feel sorry for us, but Minix and I were in Vegas for 5 days, and so we're kind of a little tired.

0: tired and gripey today as well.
1: Yeah, that sounds just tough and terrible out there, man.
2: Hey, work. Go home and have a nice couple of cold iced teas and maybe go to bed early. But let's talk about it.
1: Did y'all win enough to build that indoor for us so it could be the Joe and Jason indoor at UTSA? You know, how'd that go down?
0: That sounds really good, actually. But the answer to that question is no.
2: No.
1: Hey, dumb it. No.
2: We might buy a couple pair of shoes.
0: Yeah, maybe. Yeah.
2: Coach, you mentioned that UTRGV got to play last night. And I know you're going to say all the right things about what Travis Bush has done down there. And they were 9-3 last year. And they looked really good the other night. But you guys are a 30-point favorite. But what kind of advantage is it for them having a game under their belt already?
1: Well, you watch college football this weekend. You just see certain things happen where you're like, goodness gracious. You're just going to be way more 12 men on the field, 25-second, 40-second clock, which one's starting first. After the kickoff, it's 25-second. You saw teams getting penalties for not getting the ball snapped on time. Just the things that just drive you nuts. But you just kind of got to play to get it worked out. Those kind of things, condemning, they're just going to have certain advantages. We get to watch them, and we get to see their players, and they're trying to guess who our players are right now. So there's give and take both ways.
0: Jeff, it looks like RGV is going to have a hell of a crowd in the Alamo Dome. It looks like there's going to be a lot of fans in there. So we're trying to get some UTSA fans to make sure they fill up the other side. You guys have such an advantage in the Alamo Dome. Certainly you have. No matter what, I would assume your guys are going to be pretty confident walking into that building.
1: Well, as you said, their fan base is really excited right now. Who wouldn't be? They did a great job of building that on-campus, you know, facility. It's beautiful. They sold it out now, I think, 8 times already. They sold out their ticket allotment very quickly. They're already trying to buy up ours. So that's exciting for them. And I know Travis is enjoying the ride, obviously going 9-3 last year. They're 1-0 this year already, shutting out an opponent and, you know, scoring 44 already, threw for over 400-something yards and rushed for over 200. So I know he's excited.
2: Absolutely. Jeff Traylor joining us here on the Blitz on 94.1 at San Antonio Sports Star. I know it's been a while since we've had you on, and, you know, in today's world of college football, the new players that you have, which I think is about, what, 40?
1: 40, yes, sir, exactly.
2: What's it been like for you getting to know these guys, build your team at least what you had in the spring? You're going to see on Saturday in the Alamo Dome, but what can we expect with a lot of the new faces that are a part of the Roadrunner football team?
1: Well, they've played a lot. We're, some say, the oldest team in college football, so I would imagine it's got to be factual if that's what it says on Twitter, right?
2: Yep.
1: But I know we are. I know we're old. We've played a lot of ball. I've enjoyed coaching them. I've enjoyed getting to know them. So I think we'll continue to get better all year just because of the maturity of our team. How good are we right now? I just don't know that quite yet. Still the jury's out. We haven't live tackled, but a little bit. We've not live tackled a ton. That's going to show players different on offense. That's going to show players different on defense just because of the live tackling aspect of that. So we'll know a little bit more after the game Saturday at 6:30. And obviously we'll know a lot after our non-conference schedule because there's 4 really good teams we've got to play.
0: Boy, no doubt. Yeah, the schedule's tough to start out. There's no question about that. Jeff, it's got to be, and you've been through this before, having the luxury of having your starting quarterback back with Frank Harris and now Owen McCowan. I know there's a lot of other positions on a football team, but having your quarterback and having an experienced signal caller, what does that mean to this team?
1: Yeah, it gives us a lot of confidence. And he's coming back healthy. He's coming back from surgery, similar to Frank after, you know, his plants last year. Similar to Frank, he didn't get to go through spring ball. He didn't get to do much this summer, but he's getting to play a lot in fall camp. It took Frank a little while to get going that last year, and I hope Owen can get off to a good start. He's been healthy for a while now, so we're excited to have Owen back and him healthy again.
2: And obviously, Coach, a new offensive coordinator. How has that transition been, and how has Owen picked up the new offense?
1: Yeah, he's been, you know, Rick's a good teacher. We picked up the offense pretty quickly. But when you replace a whole tight end room, you know, a receiver that's starting at Ohio State, a running back that's

0: in the NFL and Washington and Robert Henry. That's a lot to replace. Our entire defense got gutted, ones and twos. Only a few of those guys returning. When you watch college football on Saturday, and yeah, there are guys that, you know, I know all my players, but I forget where all of our guys are playing now. I saw Virginia, and I heard them say, you know, UTSA football transfer has pressure on the quarterback. And I'm like, oh, yeah, I forgot about Nana. So we replaced a lot of people. And all how fast that all comes together, I hope we come together as fast as Charles Huff's team came together in Memphis.
1: Well, I'll tell you what, in that Memphis game the other night, now we were in Las Vegas, actually. We were at the stadium swim there at Circa. It was on while we were in the pool. That was a hell of a football game.
0: It was very exciting, fun to watch. You know, dancing, that's a heartbreaker to lose, but what a great win for Charles and Memphis in our league as well, the AAC.
2: Jeff, how have things been different for you personally with the transfer portal situation being, I know you were happy about it, and I think all coaches were happy about it. How much better did that make things this offseason?
0: Well, at least I know who my team is. We've gotten gutted both portal windows the last 2 years, January and May. The May when you can't fix anything, like when OU gets to take Tate Sandell from you. Our walk-on kicker was all we had, and Michael Petro's done a heck of a job. He's still our kicker right now. But we also lost cornerbacks. We lost defensive ends. And you just can't replace them all with walk-on. That's hard to do. Now, luckily we had Michael on our, able to kick for us as a walk-on. But that's been the biggest difference. Our team has been our team. And the mindset we've had, we haven't had to worry about anybody leaving because they can't go anywhere yet. Now, obviously, in December, we'll have to revisit all that. We'll be through it all again. But at least you know you got your team for 1 year.
1: For 1 year. I mean, it's so crazy. Insane when you think about the state of college athletics now. And then you've got some that are getting waived by NFL teams and trying to go back to school. Like you mentioned Robert Henry, he actually got waived today by Washington. Now, I don't know if he's eligible to come back, but I guess now you never know, right?
0: He is, and his eligibility's up, but I think he got picked up for the practice squad, so he's going to make you some good money. I'm happy for Robert.
2: You know, all those former, like Sincere McCormick, he looked good in the preseason. You've got some roadrunners out there, even though some of them waived or released, but that are making a name and sticking around some NFL camps.
0: Yeah, Tariq made the squad again, with the Eagles. Spencer Burford made the squad again. I know Kamar Missouri made the practice squad for the Raiders. We're hoping we're to hear from Rashad. We feel pretty good about that. So we definitely have guys. I think by the time this is done, we'll have two on the 53-man roster. We'll probably have five or six on the practice squad. So those practice squad guys make a really good salary nowadays, so I'm excited for those guys to stay in the league.
1: Absolutely. Jeff Traylor joining us here on the Blitz. They open up Saturday in the Alamo Dome, taking on UTRGV. Coach, I saw on Twitter, and you mentioned if you see it on Twitter, it must be true, that they're not going to be allowed to get into the Alamo Dome at all to practice before the game on Saturday. Like a lot of time, visiting team on a Friday could go work out at the stadium. I'm not sure if it's because the concert that the Dome has or if that's just some fun gamesmanship, but will you be able to get your Roadrunners into the Dome at some point this week before Saturday?
0: You know, Travis called me today, asking about that, wanting to know if I was pulling some shenanigans on him. And we're not, for the first time ever, we're not allowed to be in there. That's never happened before. And Travis, it's never happened to him before. He told me when he was at UTSA. So I'm sure it's just one of those things in the schedule that's happened. Obviously, we weren't thrilled about it. We'll figure out someplace else to practice. A little concerned because I've got players that have never played in there before. We haven't been able to practice in there yet either. So that's been tough. But it is what it is. We'll figure it out. We'll find somewhere to practice Friday, and we'll go play Saturday. We're grateful that we get to go in there and play Saturday.
2: Now, Jeff, I know you got a lot on your plate, and you've been busy, and you may not be following this as closely as Jason and I are, but the SEC right now is threatening LSU big time, even with what they're calling the death penalty, kicking them out of the conference. You don't think that would happen, do you?
0: There's been so much going on here lately, Joe. You look at what Joey dealt with Texas Tech and, you know, the Big 12, and now the SEC doing this. I couldn't tell you. I don't know enough of the details and the politics of it, but I just know that I wouldn't want to be messing around with it. And we'll see what happens. I just don't know enough to comment on it.
2: I got you.
1: Fair enough. Although,
0: I would comment. I just don't know enough.
2: I got you.
1: And Jeff, just FYI, the American has announced that anybody that has signed a professional or supplemental contract, they're not welcome in the American. So, you know, they're falling in line too, seemingly with everybody else. It doesn't seem right. Although I did hear you this morning with Rob and AJ say that you understand why these players want to go from, if they got released from a camp, to go back to college.
0: Well, just because the timing of the ruling, I would hate if that were one of my players and they had played 4 years and their eligibility was up. And then we find out after the fact that they get the fifth. I would hate that for that kid, just to be personally honest. But that situation didn't come up with us. You know, all of our guys, they're out of eligibility, so that's a decision we don't have to make.
2: All right, Jeff, I've got to ask you a question because you sound a little raspy. Have you been yelling at your guys a lot this getting ready for this game?
0: Yeah, a lot. you know, as y'all started out with, when you're a 30-point favorite, that's all my kids are going to hear all week. And you know what? A couple of games are backed up behind this one. That's all they've heard about. So I've got to make sure my guys are ready to go. And I reminded them a bunch today that they're the oldest team in college football. Freaking act like it. And let's make sure the 30-point favorite thing doesn't go to our head.
2: Nice.
1: Very mid-season
2: act
1: form.
2: Like, I like it.
1: Mid-season, yeah. Oldest team, act like it. You send them to their room. You know, punish them for tardiness. All of it is in play. Coach, it's going to be a fun year.
0: I remember vividly, I was the oldest one, right? How many times did I get punished for the behavior of my younger brothers, Kurt and Andy Traylor, because I was the oldest, and somehow I should have fixed all this. So I gave the same speech back to my old team today that my father, Billy, used to give me many, many times.
1: So it was awesome. Always Kurt's fault, right? But you got in trouble.
0: Most of the time. Andy was bad. That's why I have no hair, and both those kids have unbelievable hairlines. I have no hair.
2: Mm-hmm. Coach, we'll tell you, and Menix can probably tell you a little bit more about this. There's a guy in Las Vegas wearing a UTSA shirt. Said he's from
1: your hometown.
2: Your hometown.
1: Yeah.
2: Dude. So he's a big fan of yours.
0: There's a lot of guys in Gilmore like to roll the dice and have fun and party all night. So I'm glad I don't run with that crowd, but I've heard about them.
1: Yeah. No, it's fun. I mean, there was, I think we saw five different either UTSA hat or shirt. Yeah. And we were thinking they were with our group from San Antonio, the listeners that went out on the trip, went to one guy because I didn't know who he was. It's like, no, I'm from his hometown. I was like, do you know him? He was like, no, I've never met him, but I'm always rooting for him.
0: Well, it's funny you say that. At the Hall of Fame banquet Saturday night, you know, I have my cap on like always, and everybody always speaks about it and asks me about it. And I remember vividly when I got the job. And so many different people asked me if it was the Ravens head coach or what kind of bird was that. And, you know, 7 years later, we're really proud of that. You know, that Roadrunner, it's a cool, very cool symbol to begin with. And it's very recognizable. And I read where Travis is talking about. You know, he's our first OC at UTSA and how proud Travis is that 15 years later, that UTSA brand's a national brand now. So the Roadrunner thing is really cool. And I hope we're meep, and really fast come Saturday.
1: Absolutely. Well, go take care of Travis. It's always nice, sir, to get a win over, you know, somebody that used to work here. It's going to be a fun time Saturday in the Alamo Dome, that's for sure. Coach, a little hot tea and honey will help that voice.
0: And a win, a team that plays well Saturday, made me feel a lot better. So thank y'all. God bless. Birds up.
1: Appreciate it. 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
2: He's raspy.
1: Uh-huh.
2: A little raspy. Been yelling at those players. I love that. You're the oldest. You're an old team. Act like it.
1: Yeah, well, that's it. And again, as a 30-point favorite, don't let that go to your head.
2: Well, hopefully they take care of business and cover that. I know Jeff would appreciate a 7-point win. But, you know, UTSA, if they could whack them by 37, would be better.
1: He,

0: Again, one of the more dumber reasons to have a party, right?
1: Dude, I completely agree with that. It is, I don't know what the gender reveal. Ben, back in my day, you didn't know till the baby popped out of there.
0: Well, again, you don't need to go to a party. It's your daughter. You're not supposed to be there anyway, I don't think. She can send you a text.
1: Oh, no, you're supposed to be there.
0: Are you?
1: Oh, yeah.
0: So is Briseño going to get in trouble?
1: I don't know what's going to happen to Briseño, and I don't know his daughter, so I would imagine he will. So, and look, by 6 o'clock, that game will be over.
0: It better be over.
1: It'll be over.
0: Yeah, but he might be at the drunken stumble stage.
1: I don't mean over maybe time-wise, but it should be over.
0: Oh,
1: because
0: yeah.
1: Yeah, UTSA's got second and third stringers in the game.
0: So Ben could probably safely leave at halftime and get there on time?
1: Maybe the end of the third quarter.
0: End of the third quarter.
1: Sure.
0: I mean, depending on how far the drive is. I mean, the reality is, see, and Pledge, who's single with no kids that we know of, he gets it. Ben,
1: yes.
0: You just have to be there in time to pick up the tab when the party is over.
1: Wherever. Exactly right. I can see this, Ben. If Ben's daughter's having this at Picks.
0: Well, see, that's why it's at 6. It might be a Picks, knowing Ben, and see, that way he's there early to get a table.
1: Yeah, exactly right. I think Ben's got his own table anytime he wants it. He's like a VIP at Picks.
0: Is that a compliment?
1: I think it is. Sure. Absolutely. Oh, my
0: goodness.
1: Congrats,
0: Ben, on becoming a grandfather soon.
1: How about
0: that,
1: Ben? Way to go. Gender reveals, please.
0: Oh, my gosh.
1: Yeah. We got a lot more to do, a lot more news from the NFL, and all kinds of stuff. Stay here. This is The Blitz, 94.1 San Antonio Sports Star.
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8: A pledge just told me that Ella Langley's got her own beer. Called Dandelion. Girl's hot right now, isn't she?
9: She is.
8: She's hot.
9: Are you going to go buy the beer?
8: Probably not. What did you say? It was a honey what?
10: Honey Kolsch.
8: I don't know what that is.
10: Kolsch beer is, it's like, it's not light, but it's right above it.
9: Is there a picture on the bottle?
10: No, her picture is not. There is a picture of a dandelion. It's from Shiner.
9: Joe is not gonna buy that.
8: I'll just keep going with my flight. Good. I'm good. I'll tell you what, before I get in more trouble, because Pledge, man, I think he was gonna come out here and spank me.
9: Well, wow.
8: UTSA versus UT Rio Grande County. We've got tickets to give away. In fact, a pair of tickets. We're gonna be doing this all week, y'all. So you've got chances to win. But if you don't win, you can always go buy them at goutsa.com. All right, but right now we got a pair of tickets we're giving away to Saturday's game in the Alamo Dome for caller number...
9: Well, they're a 30-point favorite, and since James is going to spank you, let's go caller 30.
8: You going to spank you too, or what?
9: No.
8: You feeling jealous and left out?
9: I don't know. I've got my teammates back.
8: Uh-huh.
9: See, I thought you were going to do that. Huh? You're not spanking him.
11: La cuca cuca la cuca cuca.
10: Joe can spank himself.
11: Paloma.
8: With the best of them.
11: Well, he just got to quit that.
9: Caller 30, 210-656-ESPN, 656-3776.
8: That'll keep Pledge busy for a little bit, without a doubt. So good luck to caller number 30. Keep calling in. If you get done,
12: the motion fails.
8: You can come back. I saw that on Twitter or something the other day, somebody playing that highlight reel. And the mayor had to know she was going to lose that vote.
9: Oh, sure.

0: had to know it, although it was closer than I thought it would be. Of course, we're talking about the Spurs arena that passed, and now I saw where they've hired all the people to build that thing, and
1: yeah,
0: it's
1: no,
0: a matter of time.
1: It's moving forward. I mean, the pledge, can you close your door in there? I don't need to hear you yell out that you're being loud just to be spiteful, isn't it?
0: Probably.
1: You got to go to caller 30. You get loud. You're caller 8. You're caller 12.
0: Oh, my goodness. Mm-hmm. Oh, wow. This is interesting.
1: All right.
0: Bijan Robinson says NIL money can make young players think they no longer have to work or listen.
1: Oh.
0: Quote, at Texas, they were always telling me, yo, B, go out, bro, have fun. Obviously, as college kids, we did a little bit of fun things. But with me, I was always locked in. So, and it makes sense. You talk about some of these players that got cut today. Maybe that's part of the problem.
1: You know, you look at it specifically, Jaden Blue, right? I mean,
0: yes.
1: you look at, now granted, fifth round running back. But because he went to Texas, and because a lot of people that listen to this show watch a lot of Texas Longhorn football, the expectation was more like second round or even maybe third, probably not first. But in reality, because he went to Texas, the expectation was a lot higher. You look at a lot of these guys, they were the best player in their high school, the best player in their high school district. Then they get to college and they're great and they don't have to work as hard. Now they got a little bit of money in their pocket and they get coddled so much.
0: Yep, that's exactly right.
1: Then you get to the NFL and everybody is good. You know, we see it, I see it every year at the Navy All-American Bowl.
0: Yep.
1: All these players, wherever they are, they're used to being the best player on the field.
0: Yeah.
1: And then you get out to the practice and you go, holy crap, somebody's faster than me.
0: Yes.
1: That's never happened.
0: Well, and again, you have to study. I mean, you can't just go out and be athletic and that's going to be okay. Johnny Manziel fell into that. And I mean, we've heard the stories. And I'm sure a lot of other players have done that, where you could just go out and wing it on Saturday afternoon in college. You can't do that on Sunday afternoon in the pros. You got to study. You got to know what you're doing. And it takes a little work. And I think some of these young players, I think Bijan's absolutely right. I appreciate him coming out saying that.
1: Well, and again, that's why the natural God-given athletic ability is only going to take these guys so far.
0: Right.
1: Do you have the work ethic? Do you have the desire to go out there and be great? And you hear coaches say things all the time that sound cliche, but it's true. That's what it takes. You have to have that motivation. And if you don't have it, then you're not going to last in the NFL. You know, Aaron Donald gets signed today. He unretires for $30 million.
0: Jeez.
1: 20 guarantee. Like, how do the Rams just have an extra 20?
0: You know, I don't know.
1: But this guy shows up in shape, ready to go. He doesn't take days off in the weight room. The idea of being a pro, I just heard Jeff Traylor say they've got the oldest team. Act like it. So the maturity level, which is what you're looking for, you get guys that have played a lot. And at least for a guy like Jeff Traylor, that you look at the new faces, the 40 of them, how many of them were coming from one of the power schools that went and got a little bit of money, but they would rather have playing time? They're going to work a little bit harder than maybe they thought they needed to at the other level. And you would expect bigger and, well, you would expect more out of them, but, you know, that he brought in some guys that built the relationship trying to recruit them out of high school, but they went and got paid, but they weren't getting playing time. Where can I go and go play? Because that's what they want to do, is go play, not just get paid.
0: It all comes down to, look, and I've said this before on this show many times, if you're an athlete, you want to compete. You don't want to just collect a paycheck and go on about your day. You want to compete. You want to be the best at what you do. I think this, when we had this whole argument with the Live Tour coming out, where those guys, they got paid, but they didn't really have to do anything. But competitors are competitors. You want to win, and you want to be the best on the field. And I think that can slip away from some guys who get paid, they're comfortable, and now well, they don't feel like they have to work anymore. And I think that's what we're seeing with a lot of these guys. And I think Blue is probably a prime example of that. Coming in last year with the goofy shoes, hey, I'm in the NFL now. This is going to be a piece of cake. And he found out it wasn't a piece of cake. And now he's without a football team. So whether he finds one or not remains to be seen. But I think that's a big problem. Now, again, I don't know this. This is me speculating on Blue, but it sounds like that's the trap that he fell into.
1: Well, and again, the fact that listening to Brian Schottenheimer today, not even practice squad material for the Cowboys. Like, they had them all last year and through training camp, and they don't even want to bring them back to the practice squad. I mean, that just says a lot.
2: Well, you think we said to both those guys that we weren't sure, that we were not sure that it would go that direction. And that's as honest as I could be with them.
1: Yeah, I mean.
0: The fact that Maffa or Blue didn't make the practice squad, but the other guy, Izzy, did.
1: Yeah.
0: I mean, think about that for a minute. That Izzy dude, which I can't pronounce his last name.
1: No need.
0: He was the fifth running back on the depth chart.
1: Uh-huh.
0: But he's on the practice squad while Maffa and Blue are not.
1: Well, again, those guys have been around. They know what they're going to do. I thought Maffa might have already earned a spot. But you look at a guy like Malik Davis. They can't get rid of Malik Davis because he won't let them. And ultimately, if you're in a position like Malik Davis, who was probably hoping to catch, well, not personally, he was probably hoping to win the job. But, you know, we're all evaluating going, yeah. Can he go on a practice squad for another year? Let's see what happens. But he's still around because he does everything apparently the right way and the athletic ability. The guy they picked up from the Cardinals, it at the very least, and you'll see some highlights of him on social media, we've all seen him, with some big long runs, some explosiveness. Clayton Adams, the Cowboys offensive coordinator, was the offensive line coach when he was in Arizona. But he didn't stick in Arizona, and he didn't stick in Kansas City. But the familiarity between Clayton Adams and the running back, and obviously I'm going to guess that Clayton Adams had a lot of input in the decision to pick him up off of waivers.
0: I would think so, because I'm going to tell you right now, just for everything you just said, he didn't make it in Arizona. He was released or waived by the Kansas City Chiefs. Is he a guy that you figure, I mean, if you need depth and you need, something happens to Williams or Malik Davis, is he your guy? I mean, I just don't know. I'm kind of confused by this pick, signing, to be totally honest with you. And maybe he was the best available out there and the Cowboys didn't think there was anything else. I hope that there might be somebody else that either gets waived or,
1: work
0: something.
1: A trade. Something.
0: Yeah. And again, we talked to him in Vegas, but Austin Eckler, man, it just seems like that guy, a third down back, who's got the moxie and the experience. I think, man, I'd love to see him in a Cowboy uniform.
1: But that guy's not going to do special teams.
0: Well, this is true, and DeMarcado will. So he's going to be forced to, obviously.
1: Yeah, he doesn't really have a choice.
0: He doesn't have a choice.
1: And Austin Eckler does.
0: Yeah, absolutely true. All right, we're going to wrap things up. Still a lot to do, though, so don't go anywhere. This is not giving you permission to be dismissed.
1: No?
0: We got a lot more of the Blitz coming up right here on 94.1 San Antonio Sports Star.
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0: I hope everybody had a great Monday afternoon. It's been good. It's been good to get back in the studio after a stressful, hard-working 5 days in Las Vegas. Dude, it was work all the time.
1: But we're not happy to be back in the studio, quite frankly, because the air conditioning in the building is broke. It's 5:44, and Pledge, we have, I don't know what you call it, this big-ass white fan thing, a portable AC.
0: Uh-huh.
1: There's 15 minutes left in the show when he finally goes and finds it.
0: He brings it in now, yeah.
1: Dude, I wouldn't set that thing up till noon tomorrow.
0: Yeah, don't.
22: Dude, Robin, I can take it back to the office and just do without forever.
0: Well, I mean, until, you know, 2 o'clock tomorrow afternoon.
1: Well, no. Noon, let it, you know.
0: Well, I'll bring it back in here. You take it out, I'll get it back.
22: I'm going to give it to an air station.
1: I mean,
0: another station.
1: I mean, making sure Rob and AJ are comfortable in the morning.
22: No, this is literally the first 5 minutes I've had to leave this box.
1: That's not true. We could have survived without, if you would have said, man, I know I've got other stuff to do, but I need to get that air conditioning box, we would have been fine. We would have been fine.
0: What are you saying, Jason? Pledge could have gotten it done. Is that what you're saying?
1: You could have gotten it
0: done. All right.
1: He could have, and if he would have, he wouldn't have had to try to track down caller 30.
0: Ah, you would have given him a break, huh? Is that what you're saying?
1: Caller 3.
0: All right.
22: Well, if it was caller 3, I would have gotten it during that break.
1: Uh-huh. It was the same break. I'm not sure what to make of this, except for this sounds awesome, and this is going to be funny when you see what ultimately happens. Central Florida, UCF. They have created pretzel swords to sell at their football games this year.
0: I see them, and I guess it's a nice little thing to do.
1: It's a sword. You know, they're the knights. I get it. But when you look at the shape of this, and not all of these are going to bake correctly. You just know that. But the photo that they promote with Levy Restaurants is the swords in a box with a bunch of pretzel bites, if you will, along with the dips. Now, you take that sword and some of those pretzel bites, and it kind of sounds like the WNBA promo you just heard from Rob and AJ.
0: You think? Is that what you're thinking?
1: I can only imagine what these
23: swords are shoving up their ass.
1: Uh-huh. Wow, Pledge.
0: Wow, do you dip it in the sauce first?
1: Well, it's not ranch dressing, thank goodness, but it is nacho cheese.
0: If I was going to a UCF game, I probably would not order that.
1: Well, do you order pretzels generally?
0: Not really. I mean, sometimes
1: pretzels are good, but yeah, they're shaped like pretzels. Pretzel bites are fantastic, especially with the cheese.
0: See, dude, I'm not seeing what you're seeing. I mean, it looks like a sword to me. It doesn't look like a green machine at a WNBA game.
1: I'm just saying they're not all going to bake properly. And you know, some freshman is going to rip off parts of that sword, if you know what I mean, the handle part. Now what do you have?
0: A blade? You guys, your mind's in the gutter here. I don't know what's going on.
1: Yes, it is.
0: Mine's in the gutter. I did not think of the WNBA when I saw that. But,
1: I was using that as an example since we just heard the promo.
0: Well, no, I understand.
1: I didn't say it was green or looked like it, but you get what I'm saying.
0: I know what's on your mind.
1: Well,
22: I'd like to see that gobbler.
1: I mean, think about

0: if you're having that pretzel, you better hope there's not a camera on you.
1: Well, this is
0: it's
1: true.
0: It's like eating a hot dog in public.
1: Well, this is true, and I don't care who sees me eat a hot dog. Are you kidding me?
0: There's a whole lot of people that don't have the same parts as you that won't eat a hot dog in public for one reason.
1: Really?
0: Same with ice cream cones. They won't do it.
1: Wow.
0: See, because when you see that, you're like, holy, and you know what you're thinking.
1: They are
0: thinking the same thing.
1: Not thinking that.
0: Yeah, yeah.
2: How much of the sword can you take, Joe?
1: I don't know how big they are.
0: You remember that video of that chick at who was at that basketball game and was eating the hot dog?
1: But she wasn't, there was no bun. It was just the dog.
0: Well, and it had mustard and ketchup on it, and then it didn't, and then she handed it to somebody else. What were you thinking?
1: Well, I mean, that's
0: different. It's what I'm thinking with the swords.
1: That's different, though. What? I mean, a wiener's a wiener. A sword is a sword. Jeez. I'm just saying, and she didn't have the bun. If I'm eating a hot dog.
3: I love wieners.
1: Seriously, is there anybody out there that is self-conscious? You're eating a hot dog, and you're worried that people are thinking you're sexually pleasing something orally.
0: Huh?
1: I don't think that.
4: Do you think you could eat beaver?
0: When we were in that great suite at the Texas Rangers game, your biggest concern was not eating while on camera. Turn your head and go. Or go to the back of the suite so you're not on TV so you don't become a GIF.
1: Well, I didn't. The camera's on you the whole time there. I don't. And that you're probably right. I don't remember that, but you want me to eat a hot dog in the Ranger suite? I had no problem with that.
0: Uh-huh.
1: None whatsoever. Mm-hmm. One of these swords? I don't give a damn.
0: Mm-hmm.
1: Who cares? I like hot dogs.
0: Mm-hmm.
1: I'll eat them pretty much anywhere.
0: Yeah.
1: A hot dog? You won't?
2: No, I was just thinking back. I had a crispy dog this weekend.
1: Yeah.
2: For the first time ever.
1: See that? Yeah.
0: First time ever?
2: Yeah.
1: Did you make it?
2: No.
1: They're delicious, aren't they?
2: It's at Silverhorn.
1: Yeah, they're delicious. Dude, yeah, I'm telling you.
0: Crispy dog, huh?
1: Oh, crispy. They sell crispy dogs at Silverhorn?
2: Yeah, they give you two.
1: Wow. Dude, they're the best. I don't know.
2: It's amazing.
1: I don't know how they cook them. They're probably not as good as mine, but, you know, if you want to have a crispy dog or two, we still have two teams left for our golf tournament on September the 21st.
0: How is that possible?
1: I have no idea.
0: Did the computer go down, all these people without power? How did we not sell those final two teams over the weekend?
1: I don't know, but it's our job to promote that fine golf tournament. It's going to be a lot of fun out at Silverhorn Golf Club, September the 21st. Presented by the Law Office of Jesse Hernandez, the Texas Chonkla, and Flight by Yingling. Silverhorn's going to be great. It all benefits the first tee of Greater San Antonio. You go to sasportsstar.com, and you can register there. And two teams left.
2: One.
1: There's only one team left.
2: One team left.
1: There you go.
2: Just got an update at 5:48.
1: How about that? You ask, and you shall receive. So, look, one team.
0: All right.
1: That's it.
0: Here's what we're going to do.
1: Uh-huh.
0: Now, Pledge is our promotions director. He's the suit. But I know that he can make this happen.
1: Mm-hmm.
0: Whoever buys that final team will get those Flight by Yingling golf towels.
1: Okay.
0: Because we got a couple extra.
1: We do.
0: So if you're that last team, and Pledge knows, he knows when you sign up. See, the team that just signed up, thank you.
1: Yes.
0: The next team that signs up, you're going to be the final team in. You are the sellout squad. Should be your team name, too.
1: I have the sellout squad.
0: Yes.
1: That can mean a lot of different things.
2: It's a really good team name.
0: It really is.
1: The sellout squad.
0: The sellout squad.
1: Not bad. Yeah, yeah. You'll have your matching Flight by Yingling towels.
0: Yep.
1: Y'all can get some nice uniforms to wear.
2: Two singles, too.
0: Well, all right, two singles. Yeah. Do we have enough towels to get this done? All right. So we got the last two single spots and the last foursome will all get one of those very cool Flight by Yingling golf towels.
1: Cool.
0: We're good with that, Pledge?
1: I think we should probably be sold out within the next, I don't know, 3 minutes.
0: We should be.
1: Right? I mean, that's what I would think. The next 3 minutes, let's go sell this thing out. Will you know instantly there, Pledge, if somebody buys that?
2: Well, I got this one at 548, so I should know.
1: Okay,
2: as it
1: there you
2: rolls
1: go.
2: Rolls through.
1: See, that pledge has got all that fancy equipment in the glass box.
0: I know. It.
1: Wow. I know. Updates immediately.
2: I know. Email.
0: Mm-hmm.
2: Fancy.
1: Fancy stuff. Fancy stuff. Just to recap some of the stuff, Joe Milton, no longer a Dallas Cowboy. Will that change come tomorrow? Well, we'll have to wait and see. Jaden Blue, no longer a Dallas Cowboy, or Phil Maffa, no longer a Dallas Cowboy. So all of those guys were cut, and Maffa and Blue, at least for now, have not been added back to the practice squad. So,
0: and they're not going to
1: although
0: be.
1: Izzy did.
0: Yes.
1: Izzy, I mean,
0: number 30.
1: Yeah.
0: Number
1: did
0: 30.
1: You see where Von Miller was still wearing number 40 today?
0: Yeah.
1: I wonder how that's going
0: to
1: work.
0: Well, until he has to.
1: I guess so.
0: Until he has to.
1: Well, Hunter's still on the team, so
0: yeah,
1: well, they're going to have to come to an agreement.
0: Well, need to add in more chickens.
1: Maybe that's it.
0: Whatever the case is, there'll be more chickens.
1: Well, it's chicken for life, so but there's got to be a caveat to that, right?
0: Do you get the chicken and the eggs?
1: I don't give a damn about the eggs.
0: Well, I mean, he eats breakfast.
1: I don't care about eggs.
0: I mean,
1: I could do without the eggs. Just give me the chicken. Just the chicken.
0: Don't let Joe Ryan negotiate for you.
1: No, just the chicken.
0: Do you never eat eggs?
1: More of it. I do.
0: All right.
1: But I mean, I'm not a breakfast guy.
0: All right.
1: Really.
0: What if you want breakfast for dinner?
1: I don't.
0: What if you're cooking something that requires eggs?
1: Well,
0: if you don't have to
1: that.
0: Buy eggs for the rest of your life, and you don't have to buy chickens for the rest of your life, why wouldn't you do that?
1: Well, I guess you could do that.
0: See, there you go.
1: Eggs.
0: Pledge, you doing a show? I'm ready to go home. I'm hungry, and I'm tired.
1: He's doing and a half-hour show is what he's doing because we have Rangers baseball coming up at 6:30 tonight here on 94.1 San Antonio Sports Star. AJ and Rob will get you started on the AJ and Rob show. 6 a.m. tomorrow morning. Minix and I will be back here at 2. Until then, have a great night, everybody.
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7: NFL rosters have been cut down and set. As of now, the Cowboys, they had to make some tough decisions. They got rid of both Jaden Blue and Phil Moffa, as well as Sam Williams. They did claim running back Amari DiMercato off waivers from the Kansas City Chiefs. In order to make room, they had to waive quarterback Joe Milton, meaning Sam Howell is now the backup quarterback in Dallas. They also traded for Steelers offensive tackle Broderick Jones.
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I am James Pledger. Appreciate y'all joining me. However you may be joining me, whether that's 94.1 on your FM dial, if you happen to be locked in and listening live at sasportsstar.com via our AA Best Bail Bonds audio player, or if you happen to be watching on YouTube. 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Just go there, search SA Sports Star. Go ahead and like and subscribe while you're there. You're able to comment along with the show as it happens, or you can feel free to call in at 210-656-ESPN, 656-3776 if you want to be a part of the conversation. Love to have the conversation with y'all. And part of the conversation is our golf tournament coming up September 21st out at Silverhorn Golf Club. Played there over the weekend. Great shape. Man, I miss playing that course. Fun course, great time, phenomenal crispy dogs. It is brought to you by Jesse Hernandez, the Texas Chonkla, and Flight by Yingling. There is one foursome left and two singles. That's all we have room for. And once we're sold out, those of you that have been a part of this before, you know there's nothing we can do to get you in after the fact unless someone drops out. So if you want to be a part of it, don't want to miss out on all the fun and activities out at Silverhorn Golf Club, well, go to our website, sasportsstar.com. Get yourself registered right now. We only have one foursome and two singles remaining. And once that's full, you're out. Sorry about that. But that's just the way it is. You've had time. We told you it was a record sign-up from when we released just a couple of weeks ago. And now here we are sitting just about three, 4 weeks out, Monday the 21st, and there is minimal spaces remaining. So if you want to go, sasportsstar.com, get signed up, get your team signed up, get out there and have a good time. We're all going to be out there driving around, messing with y'all as y'all are playing, and hopefully we'll see you at the Gopher Shack for the after party just down the street from Silverhorn Golf Club right there on Bitters Road.

0: Football is back, baby. We got 53-man rosters. We'll get into what those look like, especially for the Dallas Cowboys as we continue here. But we have real football over the weekend. That's right. College football kicked off in earnest as TCU got taken down over an island by Bill Belichick and those UNC Tar Heels. Some of those college football openers well attended. Some were not. USC, I'm looking at you. But it was a good time over the weekend in college football and early this morning on AJ and Rob in the morning. They were breaking down the first week of the college football season.
1: The other big sports story over the weekend, college football getting underway, and North Carolina knocks off TCU in what was one of the most difficult to watch games that I can remember. Boy, that stunk.
2: They all hit the pub the night before.
1: There were it was 10-10 at the end of the first quarter. There were 5 points scored in the rest of the game, and I don't want to, you know, listen, I'm not here to make excuses for TCU. They're a mess.
2: Well, they need to practice in the rain.
1: But the idea that, and I understand there are certain celebrations in college football that are automatic unsportsmanlike penalties, but we've got to figure out, it's got to be like remember back in the day there used to be a face mask penalty that was 5 yards and one that was 15.
2: Mm-hmm. Inadvertent, and you held on.
1: Well, they went to all of them are 15 because it's a safety issue, right? Well, there's got to be different levels of unsportsmanlike conduct. The TCU's running back,
2: that was
1: Jared Payne, has a long run, great run, and he does this move, like the
2: a little first down move, it, little he sniff. Takes
1: his, like, smells his finger and then does a first down.
2: Which,
1: and they say flag on the play, 15-yard penalty for the finger sniff
2: now,
1: move.
2: Now it's 3rd and 30.
1: It's 1st and 25. Well,
2: yeah,
1: first and,
2: yeah.
1: Like,
2: It changed the game. They were going to go score.
1: And the idea that move, the finger sniff move,
0: mm-hmm,
1: cost the same amount of yards had he, like, slapped someone in the head or stomped someone in a pile.
3: Equal punishment.
1: It's 15 yards for either one of those.
2: It is. It's unsportsmanlike. But what bothers me, you know, it's whether it is or it isn't, that's an argument. What bothers me is, and this is in every league, it happens in basketball, it happens in football, you always hear about the preseason emphasis. Are we really going to emphasize these three or four specific things? And then they come out, and keep in mind, you only got 12, 11 football games to prove your matter. You only got a couple of them. You don't have 82 NBA games. You got 12. One of them really freaking matters. So what they come into, and they stack the deck against teams by saying, you know, for this first game, stuff we're not going to call in 3 weeks. We're going to call today because there's a special emphasis on it. Well, that changes an entire season, man. Do you think they're going to call the finger sniff first down when TCU plays SMU? No!
1: I hope not.
2: So you literally altered the course of a season for emphasis on a penalty that we all know what it is when we see it. We also know what it isn't. And this was not anything more worse than anything else.
1: Now, it
2: pissed off one dude with a flag in his pocket.
1: Yeah. Now, they've been saying this, like, you can't do that anymore. You can't do the you can't do guns up anymore. Like, that's banned now if you...
2: Unless you go to Tech.
1: No, I think even there, like, the players can't do it.
2: Really think in a big-time game that there's going to be a ref that throws a flag because they literally went and did what the school has done for 100 years?
1: Can't make finger guns.
2: I'd like to see it happen.
1: You can't shoot a fake bow and arrow.
2: What?
1: Yeah.
2: In basketball, you can't do that either?
1: Well,
2: I defy you to not call that in basketball.
1: Well, in college football, you can't.
2: See, this, you will. You're just going to change a couple of seasons' outcomes by a couple of random calls, like what we saw on Saturday, that literally took the game out of TCU. Now, granted, nothing, no one call loses a football game.
1: And by the way,
2: and they deserve to lose.
1: Yeah, I don't
2: want to
1: make excuses because they know the rules. What I'm saying is the rule is stupid.
2: It's dumb on top, but to randomly enforce it on top of that, we're gonna in basketball is well known at the beginning of every season. Refs are gonna call carries like it's tomorrow. They're gonna call travel when you lift your foot before the ball hits the ground over and over until about a week into the season. Then they realize if I call this every time, we'll be here all night. So then they just call the ones that matter. And then after that, they go, we're not even gonna call this because everything matters. So the further down the season we go, even though a loss in December matters just as much as it does in September. I mean, the losses still matter. But in September, you played by a different set of rules.
1: Yeah.
2: I hate that. That sniff move, which won't be called TCU-SMU weekend, altered the outcome, or at least significantly slowed down the progress that TCU had on a potential game-winning touchdown.
1: Yeah. Well, it is what it is, man. I'm not making excuses, and at some point you've got to have your team and understand like, hey, you can't do this. Like, but at the same time, that being a 15-yard penalty, like they're trying to make football not fun now. By the way, I don't even know what the finger sniff emoji or like the finger sniff what celebration
2: that
1: means.
2: One ref saw that meaning something that I don't know, but seriously. On a roadie, on a big play in Dublin, in the rain. This has been an inept, sloppy game, and you're going to add to this?
1: I also know that now, like, if you get a first down and you turn around and you clap at the opponent, that's 15 yards.
2: See, this is one of those early season emphasis. If they call it every time, we'll be here all night.
1: You're right.
2: At some point, the call will come from upstairs. Put the flag in your pocket, man.
1: But
2: call
1: think,
2: what matters.
1: You'd think the very first game of the season where, you know.
2: They think, we're going to emphasize this, but the rules that apply today will not apply in December, so just know that.
1: Okay. Well, you're probably right. I hope you're right.
2: And it's, you know what? On top of that, it's TCU's fault. He should have told him, look, man, they're going to be on this. Don't do it. They're going to be on it. I'm not saying I agree with it. I want you to be fired up, and I want the emotion. Just don't do anything stupid because we know they're going to call it. Here's the letter I got. They're not lying to you. That's up to the coach to get everybody ready. That's more on where has TCU come after 3 years ago. They're in the national championship game.
1: Yeah.
2: I mean, not that they deserved it, but they made it. They did. They won the games appropriately. And now you're funneling the ball off your knee in Ireland against a bunch of North Carolina three stars? Get the hell out of here, man. That was embarrassing.
3: Texas for Froghorns.
0: After the end of the week that TCU had, I don't think many people are sad to see them fumble the bag the way they did against North Carolina. North Carolina went to the most hated team to TCU very quick before the season even started. But teams, keep an eye on this. They made an example in week one, and you could say they won't call them all. If they're trying to enforce this rule, yes, they will. This is Extra Innings with Pledger. I am James Pledger right here on 94.1 San Antonio Sports Star. When we come back, the Cowboys roster is set and a couple of surprises, especially near the 3 o'clock hour today. We'll break it all down as we continue here on Extra Innings with Pledger on 94.1 San Antonio Sports Star.
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0: the bottom of the hour before Rangers baseball gets underway. And the Dallas Cowboys, they have officially set their roster at 53. Now, could they add, drop some more players as we get closer and closer to the start of the regular season? Yes. But I think we've got a pretty good idea of where they stand with what they want on their roster. And letting go of both Jaden Blue and Phil Maffa was a bit of a surprise to me. One just surprised me, though. It was also a surprise to Jason and Joe earlier today on the Blitz.
1: You think about some of the cuts that the Cowboys made and what the roster was going to look like. Yep, they kept Mingo and Cam Brown. They did cut Jaden Blue, which, again, not a surprise. But they also cut Phil Maffa.
2: Yeah.
1: I didn't think they would let both of them go. And then, like, what are they going to do at running back? Well, they pick up a running back today that they claimed off waivers from Arizona. Sam Williams got cut. Sam is a prime example of, he was a part of last year's. It was signed a one-year, $2 million deal, but they got better defensively, pushed him down the depth chart, and basically out of the locker room. I don't want to say out of the league. Somebody is likely to pick him up.
2: Well, it'll be interesting to see, what happens with him. I think the guy they picked up, former TCU running back, and I'm going to find it here, but it's interesting. Just simply because I don't know if he's any better than
1: than
2: Jaden Blue.
1: Clayton Adams was the offensive coordinator or the offensive line coach with the Cardinals when he was there.
2: Marty DeMarcado.
1: So there's the relationship that they know. But, you know, with Jaden Blue as a Longhorn fan, you want it to work. But his work ethic questions were there coming into the draft. He was a fifth-round pick. Last year was a disaster. Everything you heard from Brian Schottenheimer over the offseason was positive. So maybe that does surprise you. Same thing with Phil Maffa. And then you hear Brian today say, yeah, I don't even know if either one of those guys are coming back to the practice squad.
3: We said to both those guys that we weren't sure, that we were not sure that it would go that direction. And that's as honest as I could be with them.
2: Mm-hmm. Yeah, I mean, you got to appreciate the honesty. I think Blue kind of sealed his fate last year. He came in with an attitude with stuff that he wasn't doing, and not really taking this thing seriously. And I think a lot of these college stars take the NFL for granted.
3: Yeah, it's not that Jaden didn't do anything. It's that Malik Davis, did things. We're heavy at safety. There's different positions, 53, we were going to reach out to the league and see if they let us keep 55 or 56. And, we decided probably shouldn't call. But it's more about.

0: And I don't know that anybody takes him unless somebody has an injury or whatever the case may be. But my goodness, that just doesn't seem like glowing either one of those guys. And I'm talking about Maffa as well.
1: It's not a ringing endorsement. I do think they'll both probably get picked up on somebody's practice squad and see what the there is, if there's anything. Maybe they end up in the UFL. And I think because he's a Longhorn, even though he was taken in the fifth round, and Maffa was taken in that same draft in the seventh round, but you look at Blue, because he has that Texas name associated, and a lot of people listening to this show watch a lot of Longhorn football, and you saw what he did in Austin, and so you were excited, but there's a reason he slipped to the fifth round. But I think he had second or third round expectations from fans, and then he showed up with the stupid shoes, and then there was this, and then it was that last year. A rough rookie year. And again, listening to Brian Schottenheimer all offseason and through training camp, maybe he had turned the corner, but clearly not. To even have your coach say, man, just being honest, I don't know that you're coming to the practice squad, which again is a bit of a surprise. The big news was the trade for Broderick Jones with the Pittsburgh Steelers and what that means. Now, I'm not really 100% sure how I feel about this trade as far as right now. When I first saw it, I thought, man, this is great. They're building for the future. Then they trade Nate Thomas to the Texans. Now I'm like, well, now I'm back to Broderick Jones. 3 weeks ago, on August 7th, told this to the Pittsburgh media, quote, I got a long way to go, man. I missed a lot of football. I can just feel it when I get out there. Just when it's time to throw my hands or flash or replace or anything, you know, I just got to get back. It's the muscle memory that's got to come back. I feel good. My sets are still there. I've just got to get back to being able to play football. You know what I mean? However long that takes, I'm willing to do it. Now, he had that neck injury. High draft pick, a lot of expectation, played some good football. Surgery on his neck. What's the strength like in his neck? How ready is he actually going to be? Brian Schottenheimer said they're comfortable with where they are as far as his neck and medicals go.
2: Yeah, well, again, our understanding was, you know, Pittsburgh wanted to play him more than you would normally a guy, Nick, that's that accomplished, 36 starts in the NFL, and they wanted to play him so everyone would feel good about him physically being able to play. And, you know, you watch the film, he's playing on the right side, the left side, he's pulling, he's hitting people, stuff like that. So, you know, went through all the physical stuff that we needed to get done, and we're very, very comfortable and confident that he's good.
0: Mm-hmm. Well, and that's not good news for Terrence Steele, apparently. Because looks like he was brought in to compete with him.
1: Well, you know, as Shoddy said today, Terrence Steele's being a real pro about it.
2: Elite, you know, elite professional. Terrence is one of those guys. And one of the things I said to Terrence, just sharing with you guys more than I probably planned to, was, you know, we need to figure out the right way to get him his work, but also not overwork him. You know, he's played a lot of football around here. And so he's never asked for a rep off ever. And so that's a little bit of us having to find, okay, what's the right way to do this? You are competing now with Broderick, but the conversation with him was very easy, and that's what you love about the guy. And I wouldn't bet against Terrence Steele.
1: Mm-hmm.
0: Yeah. Mm-hmm. But that's why you went out and got Broderick Jones,
1: and there's big competition there now.
2: Yeah, well, again, I mean, Terrence obviously is the right tackle 1A.
1: 1A.
2: And Broderick has to show, you know, that he can do that. So no one's saying Terrence isn't going to be the starter. We're saying that Broderick was brought here for a reason. And these are competitions that we have in a lot of different spots. Just because it's, you know, 10 days or 13 days removed from opening day, we've got time to make those decisions. And, again, it will be a lot of fast learning for Broderick, and Terrence Steele is very, very excited about his opportunities to win the job and stay in the position that he's held for a very, very long time here. And like I said, I just know how to do things one way, and that's to be upfront and honest with the guys.
0: You know, that's got to be tough. And Shoddy, he said he didn't like this time of year when he's got to go in and explain to these guys why they're no longer going to be Dallas Cowboys. But it's got to be tough. I mean, you know, guys come in, they work

0: card, but you can only keep 53.
1: Well, and again, even if you have a job, if you're not playing at the level. See, we started camp worried about left tackle with Tyler Guyton.
0: Mm-hmm.
1: It was like, man, what's going on with Terrence Steele? And clearly Nate wasn't getting it done at all at either tackle. He's a swing tackle. I mean, we thought he was competing with Tyler Guyton for the starting spot with left tackle. Turns out, yeah, that's not the case. It's actually right tackle where they need some help with Terrence Steele not being up to the level where they want him to be. And now Broderick Jones, he's got basically 2 weeks to, if he wants to be the opening day starter, to go win the job.
2: A lot of hours spent with Connor Riley, Kyle Fuller. And this is what we're calling a ramp-up week. So, you know, we're going to, you know, get these guys back, get them thinking some football. We're going to ramp them up from acclimation, getting used to the heat. We'll have a shells practice tomorrow, hour and a half. The next day we'll have a hour, 45-minute practice. Bad news for you guys, it will be at 8 o'clock in the morning, so you guys have to set your alarms for that. I think it's important. I want to get these guys out on the grass, you know, take care of their bodies a little bit. And so I think Broderick, you know, he'll be learning on the fly. But I've seen right tackles and receivers and DBs come in and play within a week of really a couple days. And we'll see how he does learning. But, you know, he's a very talented young man. And we think he and Terrence will have a heck of a battle.
0: Wow. I look, to me, that doesn't speak well of Terrence Steele and his future there. But we'll see what happens. But I think playing right tackle, I'm not sure. I mean, it's probably a lot of the same stuff you did with Pittsburgh, just some plays and maybe some tweaks here and there. So I don't think you'll have an issue. I mean, if he looks good and he's got, what, 2 weeks now, a little less than 2 weeks to prove that he can play and play at a high level, then who knows who's going to start game one.
1: I mean, he was the 14th overall pick out of the University of Georgia. I think he's 6'5", 3'10", something like that. And his offseason was spent with Mike McCarthy. So there's going to be a lot of similarities, you know, between what McCarthy was doing and what Brian Schottenheimer is doing.
3: The question is, can those similarities translate to him getting up to speed fast enough to supplant Terrence Steele, who it's obvious they made the trade for this to bring in the competition because whether it was the restructure in the offseason or the verbal call-outs about Terrence Steele throughout training camp, he has been the subject of ire while Tyler Guyton has been the subject of praise. And you wonder if he can take the steps forward necessarily. Coming up next, we got Rangers baseball. Remember, call your loved ones, check on them. You never know what people are going through in life, and a simple, hey, how you doing, can change everything. This has been Extra Innings with Pledger on 94.1 San Antonio Sports Star. We'll see you tomorrow.
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1: I'm Christine Lisi. On this Monday night in Major League Baseball, the Braves riding a 7-game winning streak, knotted up at 3 with the Giants top of the 6th. Atlanta's Drake Baldwin is 2-for-3 with an RBI and a run scored. The American League leading Rays and Mets are scoreless top of the 4th. Tampa Bay so far just one hit against Robert Stock. No score for the Padres and Reds, bottom 3. San Diego's a half game back of Arizona for the final NL wildcard spot. Mickey Gasper recalled after Wilson Contreras landed on the injured list with a hamstring injury. Homered in his first at bat tonight. He and the Red Sox leading the Mariners 3-2, bottom 3rd. AL Central leading White Sox acquiring outfielder Tommy Pham from the Phillies. He's expected to join the team when the rosters expand tomorrow. He does represent a right-handed power bat option for Chicago. Now that Aaron Donald's unretired and rejoined the Rams, a decision looms for the team whether he plays in the September 10th season opener in Australia. Coach Sean McVay says LA will be taking it day by day before determining if the 35-year-old defensive lineman is on the field in Melbourne. Co-host of the Golics, Mike Golic.
2: He's up there in age. He hasn't played in a while. He's not in football shape. They do need to be careful. Next thing you know, you got a quad, you got a calf, you got a hammy, you know, and now he's on the shelf. So they have to ramp him up slowly. But I think if you can, and he's going to want, once he feels good enough, he's going to want to play more.
1: Broncos outside linebacker Jonathan Cooper pleaded not guilty to multiple domestic violence charges today. He was arrested twice in a 7-day span back in June on domestic violence charges.
3: Hey, it's Michelle Smallman, and coming up Tuesday, now that cutdown day has passed, we ask Adam Schefter what's next for the backup QB market when he joins us at 8 a.m. Eastern. 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
5: Say it again, Padre. Pull up to my bumper, baby. He's Harry Douglas. I'm Freddie Coleman. It's Reggae Monday. 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We got 5 teams in the NFC that we have advice to be given to.
6: No, that's horrible advice.
5: Oh, we don't think that'll be the case, but we'll tell you who those 5 teams are and what kind of advice we will give to them. That happens in a couple of minutes. People still want to weigh in, and Freddie had called online. Are you taking the Rams or the field when it comes to Super Bowl 61 that'll take place on the home field of the Rams and Chargers? That is SoFi Stadium at 888-SAY-ESPN, 888-729-3776. One of our favorites that we have not heard from in more than a minute is Mardi Gras Bob, not from New Orleans, but from New Orleans. Mardi Gras Bob, you taking the Rams or the field to win the Super Bowl, and why?
7: Well, yeah, gentlemen, pleasure to visit with you. Yeah, I don't have anything to talk about until football starts, so, you know, why waste airtime?

0: for the two teams and Fruity Rainbow 5 Hour Cole Douglas. I'm taking the field. If you think someone from New Orleans is ever going to pick the Rams in any selection whatsoever, just on principle, I got to pick the field. And that's just the way it is. And I think you all know why. We don't need to get into that dark history anymore. But looking forward to the football season. Amen. Oh, Harry Douglas, I'll be calling you.
1: Shout out to Roby Coleman, who laid that hit on a New Orleans Saint.
2: Wow. Really?
1: A penalty was not called. New Orleans did not advance the Super Bowl that was happening in Atlanta that year. So.
2: After Mardi Gras Bob specifically said, we don't need to go there. You just ran right past that detour sign.
1: I'm sorry.
2: No, you're not.
1: The Falcons and Saints rivalry runs deep.
2: SNS. Sorry, not sorry.
1: I mean, deep, deep, deep. The bottom of the ocean deep.
2: I love when rivalries are already getting started between people in the same division. Sean, in Phoenix, are you taking the Rams or the field to win the Super Bowl and why?
3: What's up, guys? I am taking the field. And more specifically, I'm taking my Green Bay Packers. If you look at our record against them, I don't believe Matt LaFleur has ever lost to the Rams since he's been head coach of the Packers. And, I mean, the Super Bowl's on Valentine's Day. There's going to be some love in the Super Bowl, and I'm not talking about Dejan Love.
2: Attaboy. Attaboy. Sean in Phoenix for the win. There you go. He talked about that Brother Love traveling salvation show, known as Jordan Love, the quarterback of the Green Bay Packers.
1: I got a Love Jones. I have a Love Jones.
2: In this case, go more old school than that.
1: He's got love on his mind.
2: Mm-hmm. Jordan Love. Keep weighing in. 888-729-3776. Are you taking the Rams or the field to win the Super Bowl and why? We can't wait to continue to hear from you on Reggae Monday, Freddie and Harry. Got my man Harry Douglas and Freddie Coleman on ESPN Radio, the ESPN app, and Sirius XM Channel 80. Now, about an hour ago, we gave advice to five AFC teams that could really use our advice. Those five AFC teams were, of course, the Cleveland Browns is one of them. I mean, come on now. Whether they take it or not is up to them. But we had the Bengals, the Patriots, the Texans, and the Broncos. So we got equal opportunity, equal time when it comes to these NFC teams that really need our advice, whether they want to hear it or not. So we start with
4: the Seattle Seahawks.
2: What advice would you give to the team that won the championship last year and believe they can keep the Rams from doing it this year?
1: Make them respect you with an K. Make them respect you, Seattle Seahawks. A lot of people are disrespecting you right now. The Los Angeles Rams, San Francisco 49ers, Philadelphia Eagles, all the teams in the AFC. The Seahawks said, what about me? We just won a Super Bowl this past season. What about us? Make them not respect with a T, but respect with a K. All of you.
2: Yeah. I kind of like that advice so much, I'm just going to move on.
4: The Philadelphia Eagles.
2: What advice do you give to the E-A-G-L-E-S Eagles?
1: Ignore the noise. This is a new offensive system, especially if the offense starts slow. Ignore the noise. That's the best advice I can give to the Philadelphia Eagles.
2: I'll say it this way.
5: My best advice to you?
6: Yeah.
5: Shut up.
2: Tell everybody shut up. If you're in Philadelphia, inside your team, outside your team, inside your city, outside your city. Not saying the Philadelphia fans can't be passionate, but sometimes it's worth it to just block out that noise. Because a lot of that noise unraveled your team last year, specifically involving the broken relationship between your quarterback when it comes to Jalen Hurts, and also when it comes to wide receiver who's no longer there, and A.J. Brown. You got a new system. Nick Foles, who won a Super Bowl championship with the Eagles, he had this to say on the Go Looks early today with Mike and Mike Jr., how Jalen Hurts is going to fare in another new system.
7: Jalen Hurts is a winner, right? He wins. He finds a way to win. He's not ever going to, you know, he's not always going to win the stat sheet, right? But I'd rather have a quarterback that knows how to win games and wins at a high level than one that's throwing for constantly 300 yards and three touchdowns and we're losing every game. Jalen knows how to win, so that's first and foremost. Like, I've said it multiple times, he's going to go down as the greatest quarterback to play in an Eagles uniform. You know, he's shown his leadership skills, obviously adversity last year. But the thing I'm looking at Sean is what is his art of calling plays? It's an art. It's a feel. You have to know how to set up plays, when to run, you know, a screen, what run plays you're going to run, what are you going to do play action off these run looks, off these wide zones, the bootlegs, the nakeds. Can you call them at the right time? And then obviously game time situation, third down, fourth down, red zone, tight zone. So the biggest question mark for me is like, how does that work as we get the season going? Because this will be the first time in a regular season Sean

0: calling plays. So I'm looking closely to that.
1: That is the most demonstrative I've ever heard Nick Foles in my entire Nick Foles football life. Usually you ask Nick Foles a question, milquetoast, close to the vest, don't explain the situation, football-wise, sort of. He was very strong in what I basically said what the advice should be.
2: My best advice to you?
3: Yeah.
2: Shut up.
1: Just go out and play football when it comes to Philadelphia Eagles, because he knows what Jalen Hurts can do and what Jalen Hurts can't do that an offensive coordinator like Sean Mannion will be able to figure out.
4: I also agree with Nick Foles. There's an art to calling plays.
1: Absolutely.
4: At not just an...
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4: National Football League level, but any level of football, because right hash, left hash, middle of the football field, you know, fourth and one, third and short, third and 3-5, third and 6-8, third and 9+, in the tight red zone, in the red zone. Like, there are so many components to calling plays as a play caller. People just believe you just look at a sheet and call a play. No, it doesn't work like that. There's an art form to it, how you marry plays together. Like, all these things are components to becoming a great play caller that you have to have in your mind, but it has to be second nature. But you don't have the ability to sit there and be looking at that play sheet. Quarterback is waving his hand. Coach, get the damn play in.
1: Mm-hmm.
4: You don't have time for let's go with no. Delay a game. It's an art to it.
1: Yeah. You may be a good play caller on Madden. That doesn't mean you're going to be a good play caller in the National Football League.
6: The Detroit Lions.
4: Football team earlier in this offseason. That's three guys from your secondary a year ago, all who played a pivotal role on your defense. You're going to have to score. You're going to have to be a high-flying offense. Hands down, no question.
1: For me, the best advice I can give the Detroit Lions is refine that identity of being the biggest, baddest bully in the block, because that has been lacking, especially towards the end of the season where they won 15 games. Everybody was beat up from the feet up on the defensive side of football. But I thought last year they lost their way a little bit trying to run the football, trying to establish that offensive line, that line of scrimmage, the defensive line of scrimmage. Anytime you played Detroit, that was 60 minutes of hell. Last year, it was like 60 minutes of an Arena Football League game. And that's not the Detroit Lions. They want to beat you up on the offensive line. They want to get after you defensively, start to see a little bit of that Aiden Hutchinson getting healthier and healthier and healthier as the season went along. They need to refine that. If they refine that with Jahmyr Gibbs, who just got paid, Amon-Ra St. Brown, who just got paid, Jared Goff, who may be being the closer to an elite quarterback that people want to give him credit to, if the defense can stay relatively healthy, then that identity comes back. You know what else will come back with it? Maybe winning the division of the NFC North in Detroit.
4: They also have to take more pride in running the football. They didn't do a great job of doing it a season ago. Freddie, they only had one game in all the losses that they had in which they rushed for over 100 yards. That's not a Detroit Lions offense that we are so accustomed to watching week in and week out.
1: Here's Harry Douglas and Freddie Coleman. Reggae Monday, Freddie and Harry moves along, presented by Progressive Insurance on ESPN Radio and the ESPN app. We have these advice for NFC teams. Three down, two to go.
6: The Minnesota Vikings.
1: Well, J.J. McCarthy's not going to be the starting quarterback.
4: Hello.
1: He may not even be the backup quarterback, although people wonder if he was going to be traded before the cutdown day yesterday. What advice do you have for the Purple People Eaters going skull, skull, skull in Minnesota?
4: Specifically, it's going to be the Kyler Murray. You don't have to be the hero. This offense is set up for you to be the man within the scheme of the system. If you can be consistent with Kevin O'Connell as your play caller and this offensive system and the weapons that you have and the defense that you actually have as well to back you up, led by Brian Flores, your stay in Minnesota can be longer than what a lot of people expect.
1: Yeah. My advice to the Minnesota Vikings: let the defense carry you through the storm, because defensively, they're going to be really, really good once again. They may be even better last year, even though Harrison Smith is no longer part of that defense. They didn't want to move on from it, but financial considerations allowed them to. But at all three levels.

0: Bulls. Man, they got some playmakers. And they got a diabolical mind in Brian Flores, who's going to coordinate this defense once again and do it quite, quite well. So no matter what Kyler Murray does on the offensive side of the football, if you're a defense, you can say, whoo, J.J. McCarthy's not the quarterback. We have belief in the quarterback position. So set Levi Drake Rodriguez loose. Let Andrew Van Ginkle do his Swiss Army knife-ness. Blake Cashman, if he's healthy, can be a really terrific linebacker on the inside. But that secondary, Theo Jackson, free safety. Joshua Metellus, a strong safety. James Pierce, a right cornerback. Byron Murphy, Jr., nickelback. And Charles Demings, a left cornerback. We don't talk about that room enough, how good they are in the back end for the Minnesota Vikings. Hey, defense, it's okay to carry the offense. As a matter of fact, the offense will probably be in favor of it. This way, Kyle Murray gets comfortable, the defense does their thing, and this Vikings team could be held for 60 minutes, no matter who they're going to play.
1: The New York Giants.
0: What's the advice that you have for the Fighting Shannon Pens in New York?
2: Make them feel you. That physicality part of the game. John Harbaugh has come over to be the head coach of this team. Offensive line, defensive line. Make them feel you.
0: My advice to the New York Giants is make sure Jackson Dart, they don't feel you. Pay attention to what John Harbaugh is trying to help you out with. Yeah, can you make plays with your legs? Absolutely. Is that toughness necessary at the quarterback position? There's no doubt about that. But hey, Jackson Dart.
2: Yeah, he's the one person. Don't take my advice, Jackson Dart. You're the one person. Don't make them feel you.
0: If you take Harry Dell's advice to make sure they feel you,
3: that's horrible advice.
0: And don't take that advice at all. Leave that for the defense, because that's what you want. If you're Jackson Dart, avoid contact. You got the wheels, you got the intellect, you got the know-how. Don't get in touch with inner lunk headedness trying to prove something. You don't need to do that. You got too many gifts of quarterback as a young player to be a star. Not just a dude, a star at that position in the biggest market in the world. If you don't let them feel you, you know what the Giants going to be feeling? Maybe a playoff berth potentially in what could be a pretty good division in the NFC East with them, Washington, Philadelphia, and Dallas.
2: Patrick Ricard, make them feel you. Francis Maui-Noua, make them feel you. Andrew Thomas, make them feel you. Defensive line, make them feel you.
0: He is Harry Douglas. Make sure you feel him on the HD Douglas 83 on the socials. On Freddie Coleman, you can do the same at Coleman ESPN. It's Reggae Monday when it comes to Freddie and Harry, presented by Progressive Insurance. Keep weighing in. Are you taking the Rams or the field to win it all? Comes to the Super Bowl at 888-SAY-ESPN, 888-729-3776. And what does this
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0: You never go wrong when it comes to Reggae Monday. 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He is Harry Douglas. I'm Freddie Coleman. Oh, we can't wait to continue to hear from you on the Freddie Harry call-in line at 888-SAY-ESPN, 888-729-3776. We're taking the Super Rams to be super once again over the field to win the Super Bowl. That's where we stand. Where do you stand at 888-729-3776? One of our new favorites is Myrie in New Mexico. Myrie, you taking the Rams or the field to win Super Bowl 61, and why?
1: Hey, guys, I'm taking the field. And the reason I'm taking the field is because I'm not sure the Rams will win the NFC West. Never mind make it to the Super Bowl. I don't think they will. And I don't think they're villains. I feel sorry for Myles Garrett. I feel sorry for Aaron Donald. Now he's got to wait 5 more years to get into the Hall. We know he'll get there, but it's just ridiculous to me. I mean, here's the problem, guys. Matt Stafford is 38 years old. He'll be 39 before the Super Bowl. And last year, we didn't know if he was going to be on IR or not. I know he won the MVP, but without Matt Stafford, are you going to have Ty Simpson or the guy from Georgia? I can't remember his name.
0: Stetson Bennett.
1: Yeah. No, I mean, you're a Matt Stafford injury. A 38-year-old man playing in the game with 20-year-olds. And, I don't see it. I mean, to me, it's a circle bet.
0: Wow, Myrie was giggling way too much about the potential health concerns involving Matthew Stafford.
2: I think the health concerns can pop up for any team, though. And I get it. Matthew Stafford is an older quarterback. But even after having that back injury early in training camp last season, he did play very, very well and won MVP of the league. This is an elite ball thrower, a guy that can make every single throw on the football field. And when he is healthy, man, he can carve you up a lot of different ways. Yeah. He will now have a defense to back him up from an offensive standpoint.
0: Yeah, that may be a lot.
2: That is pretty scary to me.
0: They may have a lot of 30-point games, but the distance between them and their opponent may be a lot more than what we saw last year with that improved Rams defense. We go to Rick in Kentucky, Rick in the land of bourbon, and also the Cardinals and Wildcats. Rick, you taking the Rams or the field to win Super Bowl 61, and why?
3: Hey, my brothers, how y'all doing tonight?
0: Good. How are you? How are you, my man?
3: Good. I'm going to put a stop to this nonsense right now. Ain't no way the Rams are winning the Super Bowl. Your last caller touched on it. There's only been two quarterbacks in the history of the NFL that have ever won the Super Bowl 39 years or older. They are Peyton Manning and Tom Brady. Matthew's a great quarterback, but he is not Peyton Manning or Tom Brady. Earlier shows on ESPN talking about they're going to go undefeated this year. They're not going to make it past week 4, because when they go to Philadelphia on week 4, they're going to get a beat down, because the last 10 times my Eagles have played the Rams, it's 9 Eagles, 1 Rams. We will find a way to beat them, even if we got to block the field goal on the last play of the game and run it back for a touchdown.
0: He may be the only Eagle fan in Kentucky.
2: I know, it's not many of them.
0: Exactly. But he does raise the ball. They're not going to go undefeated.
2: No.
0: There's no doubt about that. But just because only two have done it doesn't mean there's not room for three.
2: I know. And let's not just poop on Matthew Stafford like he's not an elite quarterback.
0: Clearly an elite quarterback. He'll always be an elite quarterback. But either way, NFL season, 9 days away. Tell a friend, tell an enemy, just tell somebody.
4: They may not be the top stories of the day.
5: In other news.
4: But you need to be in the know. This is In Other News.
0: Still hard to believe it'll be 6 days since she passed away and left this earth when it comes to Dolly Parton, the national treasure that she is always going to be. She was laid to rest on Saturday right next to her husband of 62 years, Carl Dean. So many tributes to her. One place played 9 to 5 for the song at 925, 925. You get what they're able to do. They did that in New York. Josh Kapke said that Middle Tennessee State. What are they doing for Dolly Parton as part of a tribute to her, Middle Tennessee?
6: They're doing something like they're putting her signature on the football jersey.
0: Okay, well,
6: Tennessee, because she grew up around that university.
0: Right. Well, Tennessee, the University of Tennessee in Knoxville, they're going to have a helmet sticker worn by every player honoring Dolly Parton. Head coach Josh Heupel announced that the volunteer football team will carry Dolly Parton's legacy with them on the field. They'll wear a commemorative helmet decal every game this season. It'll have honestly the East Tennessee legend for a storied career, philanthropy, lifelong support of Tennessee athletics. The helmet decal will be on standard and alternative helmets for the entire season. Josh Heupel said in a statement, "She means a lot to people across the country, but certainly here inside the state of Tennessee."
2: I agree wholeheartedly with that as well, Freddie. legends never die.

0: sing it, Dolly.
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0: We could listen to that song all day. Fantastic record. She will always, always be a national treasure when it comes to Dolly Rebecca Parton. Rest in peace, my friend. Rest in peace. Amber and Ian, they come your way next. They let you continue exactly know what's happening with Lane Kiffin, LSU, and the SEC tactics. By Harry Douglas and Freddie Coleman, this has been Reggae Monday, Freddie and Harry, and a mighty ESPN Radio. Take care, God bless, and keep cool.
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4: Hey, it's Golic Jr. Coming up Tuesday, the college football season's begun, and it is glorious. 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
1: I'm Christine Lisi. Pete Crow Armstrong coming off his 5-home run performance the last two games in the Cubs, hosting the MLB leading Brewers on this Monday night. While PCA did strike out in his first at bat, teammates Tyrone Taylor and Nico Horner have each gone deep against Kyle Harrison. Chicago leading Milwaukee 3-0 bottom one. The Giants with a 3-run top of the sixth, including a 2-run double by Turner Hill. They're up on the NL East leading Braves 6-3 bottom seven. Mets with a 1-0 lead on the American League leading Rays bottom five from Tampa. Two RBI for Xander Bogaerts. Padres leading the Reds 4-0 top of the fifth. Kyle Stowers a 2-run single. Marlins up 3-0 on the Nationals top of the fourth. Jaron Duran with a 2-run homer. Mickey Gasper a solo shot as well. Red Sox leading the Mariners 3-2 top of the fifth. Twins up 1-0 top of the second on the Tigers on a Kobe Clemens sack fly. The Yankees claim reliever John Schreiber from the Royals. Last day teams can add players to the 40-man roster for MLB postseason eligibility is today. New York in need of fresh bullpen arms due to fatigue and injuries. With 10 days to go before the regular season opener against the 49ers in Australia, the Rams working to determine whether defensive lineman Aaron Donald will play. Coach Sean McVay says they're taking it day by day as they consider what they will do with Donald. One day after being placed on the commissioner's exempt list by the NFL, Broncos outside linebacker Jonathan Cooper pleaded not guilty to multiple domestic violence charges. He was arrested twice in a 7-day span in June on domestic violence charges. Cooper, who has started every game each of the last three seasons, can't practice or play while on the commissioner's exempt list.
2: Tuesday's Rich Eisen Show is chock full of great guests. Josh Pate on college football, Seth Wickersham in studio on the Patriots and more. And guess what? Jim Harbaugh stops by from the Los Angeles Chargers. That's Tuesday's Rich Eisen Show. Disney Plus, the ESPN app, and ESPN Radio.

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1: We had 12th at Simmons out in Park City, Utah. When we cook, you're not using real plates. It's paper. Paper bowls, paper plates, plastic utensils.
2: Can I let you know a little secret? Because I can't take it anymore. Like, the work for me never ends with the dishes and the laundry.
1: No, have you gone full on paper?
2: I'm just
1: plastic?
2: Full on paper. I still have my china plate into the cabinet, but don't you worry. I have moved the nice plates to a different shelf. I have stacks and stacks of paper plates, stacks and stacks of paper bowls, and that's what.
1: Because Coach was like, all right, paper plates might be
2: 90% of the time. 99% of the time. I buy the nice ones, like the fancier paper plates that are thick.
1: You can't have the food like the paper plate bend. Yeah, you get the good ones, but you don't have to wash them.
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